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6: Welcome on into the 8 o'clock hour. Chris Thomas Turtle, live in the Kia Studios. And we have a very interesting development on our hands here about our question of the day. Now, the question of the day was actually about Tua and should he play on Friday night. And I say he shouldn't play because this right tackle thing is serious, y'all. And I know, you know, it may not be exotic pressures and everything, but the Broncos have some really good players at OLB and edge. And I'm not risking, you know, Ethan Onyanwa or Michael Jarrell whiffing and rolling up to his ankle. Like, we can't afford that. The season will be here before we know it. And if Michael Penix Jr. isn't cleared, which brings us to the second portion of tonight's show, we got trouble. So, in my opinion, Tua should not play on Friday. But we'll find out tomorrow, supposedly, from Kevin Stefanski. Then we get this audio that drops from Cam Newton, 4th and 1 pod, goes to Flowery Branch and interviews Michael Penix Jr. And he did a really good job. I didn't realize Cam Newton got the answers to the pertinent questions that we all needed, but the forgotten Cam turned into investigative journalist Cam. Love it. Yeah, he asked really good questions and he got really good answers out of Penix. So good job out of Cam. Oren, let's play that third cut, and then we'll get to Justin, Kendrick, and Court at 404-726-0929. This is Cam Newton's advice about not playing Michael Penix Jr. until his mentals are 100%.
7: I'm telling you, because if you come back and that conscious in your mind where you're seeing ghosts, you're feeling ghosts.
8: Yeah.
7: It's like, bro, I don't feel like myself.
8: Yeah.
7: That's going to have a trickle-down effect more so than that leg would ever do.
8: Yeah.
7: So if you're not 100% confident,
8: yeah,
7: hell no.
8: Yeah, no, that's real.
7: You know what I'm saying?
8: That's real. And that's the mindset I have right now going into it. Like, because I know, because I look back at, like, my career. So, like, in 2020, my second ACL tear, I came back in that 2021 season, and I wasn't the same. It was like, everything I was doing, I was thinking about it. It was crazy because, like, I had confidence in the offseason. They're like, the doctor's like, okay, you're good. If you feel good, you can play. I get a call the week of the first game from the doctor. Hey, I'm just letting you know I didn't clear you, but if you feel good, you can play. But I'm just like, before camp, you just told me I was good.
9: Oh, yeah.
8: So, like, you got to think, I'm
7: just thinking covering
8: this.
7: His ends, though.
8: He covered his ends. So, like, but I'm just thinking, like, so now I'm getting into the season. And I'm like thinking about it, and I couldn't even play to the best of my ability. So I know that's the last thing I'm gonna let happen, you know, again, because I know what I can do when I'm healthy. So I want to make sure I get back to that point. So for you, to you, like that story, like that's real, And I hear it.
6: Y'all want to tell me that's not a big deal? Okay, I mean, you're wrong. It just is a big deal, and until he's there, he's not gonna play. The coaching staff knows this. They know it. And they're not going to put him out there until he tells them he's ready to go. They're not going to risk him getting hurt again because he's double clutching the ball and not being able to process defenses because he's worried about his 1-2 step. Okay? They're not going to do it. I'm telling you. Justin leads us off this segment. Justin.
10: Man, I just got off work, and this is the most ridiculous thing I have ever heard in my life. I don't know why in the world he did

0: and why in the world he said what he said. This is the dumbest thing. He should have never have said what he said. He shouldn't have done this interview. I wouldn't have done the interview. He shouldn't have said what he said. And I relate it, or I compare it to this. If this is your mindset or your opinion of what you're going through, then that's fine. But that needs to be in the confines of your significant other, people that you trust to help you get to where you need to go so that you can conform and do the job you need to do. But, I mean, it's like that best friend or that cousin or somebody that has, like, an ugly baby. And you're like, whoa, nobody's going to say it.
1: But, well, you know the episode of Seinfeld, Justin, where they had the ugly baby.
0: I was going to bring it up, but I didn't think anybody would go. Yes.
1: The baby is breathtaking. That was the phrase that they used. Yeah, exactly. Thank you for the phone call, Justin. I agree. Why is Penix letting us all into his psyche there? Because now all there's going to be are more questions. Is he only doing 7-on-7 because he doesn't want to test it yet? Is he actually ready to go and he's holding himself back? Like, these are the questions that we're asking now, to Justin's point, and we shouldn't be. He again, good job out of Cam. Great job out of Cam, but this is, it's alarming. I can't say it's not. Kendrick is up next. Kendrick.
2: Hey, man, what's going on, Turtle? Man, look, man, I've got to ask you something, man. There was two previous callers who tried to tell you not to overreact to this. And I just have a question for them. How do you not overreact to this man talking his way out of Atlanta? I mean, that's what he's doing. Listen, this is not going to be popular, what I'm about to say. But to be honest with you, I wouldn't be surprised if he's not on the Falcons roster pass next season. Because people got to understand, this regime didn't even draft him. So how do we know if this regime would have had him on their draft board to begin with?
1: We don't.
2: Like, it just blows my mind, man.
1: I do not understand,
2: like, why he went on this interview and he's saying these things, man. Like, it's just like, dude, just be quiet, dude. Dude, just be quiet. You are so talking your way out of Atlanta, dude. Like, and honestly, I was 50-50 on him, man. But after hearing that, bro, I don't know, Turtle. I might be out on him, man.
1: Well,
2: I might be out.
1: Yeah, Kendrick, and I appreciate the phone call. It's tough. It's tough to hear your quarterback say that. Like, he needs to get, and again, I don't blame him for doing it this way. But to come out and announce it to the world like that is just a rough look. You're playing gladiator sport, man. Like, you're in the trenches. And you got to be ready to go. The last thing the fan base can think is they got a quarterback with the hitch in the giddy up, and that he's not processing and surveying the field the way that he needs to, because it's in his head, like the Sam Darnold line from a couple of years ago. It's ironic now that he's a Super Bowl winning quarterback, but remember when he was with the Jets? I'm seeing ghosts out there, man. Cam Newton even said it in that clip. Seeing ghosts out there.
3: That's the famous meme of, like, it was the live action, like, shot where he was injured. Like, Darnold out, seeing ghosts.
1: Yeah, exactly. And that's what Penix is telling you right now. He doesn't want to go out there and see ghosts. All right, that's fine, and I hear you. But when are you going to be ready, Ace? Like, when?
3: By the way, that seeing ghost thing for Darnold was also a mental thing, too.
1: Yeah, exactly.
3: And it took him it wasn't the easiest thing for him to overcome either. Now, I'm not saying that they're not the same place mentally strength-wise, but, like, when you talk about seeing ghosts on the mental side of things, it's not like an easy switch just to flip and be like, all right, I'm good.
1: Well, clearly, because he hasn't been able to flip it, right? I mean, again, put things in, like, okay, you're Michael Penix Jr. You are fighting for your life here in Atlanta to be a starting quarterback. You are 3 days away from the first preseason game, and at least in part, you have not taken a snap in team drills, getting ready for a game, clear for contact, because you are not mentally ready to do so. At least in part. I know, obviously, the doctor's most important. I'd never say it wasn't. But he's telling you at least part of his decision-making is that he's not going to go back out there until he's mentally ready to do so. Which, again, is fine. That's his prerogative. That's fine. Do it that way.

0: But don't tell me that. Don't tell a fan base who's 8 years removed from a playoff victory that and is dying to get back into winning football. The last thing this fan base can think is they got a quarterback with the yips. Because he's not, he can't trust himself. Court is up next. Court.
1: Turtle, I don't know what all the uproar is about. There's nothing about that audio that worries me. What it shows me is that we have a quarterback that understands the severity of where he is in his career. He's only got one more shot. He's not going to rush it. He's already said things in the offseason with John Gruden about being ahead of his timeline. And now that he's a little bit behind where we thought he would be, now we want to throw him out with the bathwater. And he, what he said in that audio shows to me that he has been given a vote of confidence from his coaching staff, from Matt Ryan, from his quarterback coach, that, hey, get ready, get prepared. When you're ready to go out onto that field, we want you 100%. What's the difference in you going out week one to prove something to everybody else when we can just save it to week four? He's got one more shot at getting this thing right as a starter, and he doesn't want to rush it. Doesn't mean he's scared. Doesn't mean he's got the yips. It just means he understands the severity of being a franchise
0: quarterback.
1: But
0: there's a variable that you're not considering, and that is how well Tua might play. I think a lot of people summarily dismissing Tua and his ability to play. I watched him at practice today. He looks good, okay? I'm not saying he's Tom Brady, but I'm saying he's competent. And if he goes out there and this Falcons somehow defy the odds and start the season 3-1 or even 2-2, they're not going to pull the trigger for no reason.
1: Well, I'm going to tell you, I've been to three training camps, two at Flowery Branch and one at Lanier High School, and Tua has not looked good at all. The highlights you see on social media of him throwing these deep passes, sure, but I watched every snap. The first snap at Lanier High School, he bobbled the ball and fumbled it. Second play, he took a sack. Third play was a run play. He comes out the very next drive, he bobbles the snap again and fumbles the ball. Fifth play, he takes a sack. So we're five plays in, and he's only got one handoff, no completions, two sacks, two turnovers. So I'm not wishing that Tua does bad, but in my mind, Tua came in to be just that, a bridge quarterback. Hey, you're going to play 1 or 2 weeks to start the season. I believe that when we go on the road in prime time to Green Bay, you know, he's really going to show his true colors. We're probably going to get blown out that game. And since you have a short mini bye, that would be Michael Penix's time to get ready, start the season, and get this train back on the track.
0: I get what you're saying, and thanks for the phone call. You just can't, like, we cannot presume what Court just said as fact. You can't do that. What that's doing is trying to predict the future.
2: By the way, Mark Raimondi, training camp notes, day 9, Lanier High School. Tua had his best practice of camp thus far, going 6 of 8 and 11s. Tua's best throws of camp came Saturday night, a 30-yard layered ball to Alameda Zacchaeus and a play-action rollout to Drake London that went for chunk yardage.
0: Yeah, I'll take, you know.
2: I'll take Raimondi.
0: Yeah, that's, sorry, Court. We love you and call back anytime, but. Yeah, I'm going to go with the guy who gets paid to cover the team every day and what he saw versus, you know, from the bleachers. But, all right, we'll continue to take your calls. I see Miss Rain, 404-726-0929. More of your calls coming up. We got a bunch of sound and interviews to play from our final day at training camp here for 92.9 The Game. But this Penix stuff, man, if you missed it, he went on 4th-and-1 with Cam Newton and said, part of this whole thing, and a big part, is making sure his mentals are right. And he's not going to go back on that field until they are. It's a big deal to me. This is a big deal to you. 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
13: Continuing to take your calls and react to this interesting, I guess we'll call it, fascinating look into where Michael Penix Jr. is right now, and not physically. That's the most interesting part. He told Cam Newton his leg is good. He can do everything he needs to do, but he needs to clear that final mental hurdle to get himself back taking live reps. 404-726-0929. We're debating whether or not this is a big deal. I think it's impossible not to call it a big deal. There are some that say the opposite, that this is being way overblown and that it's not a big deal at all. When you're a quarterback of an NFL team, you can't tell us that a major thing that's holding you back right now is your mentals, is your ability to go out there and trust the process, essentially, that you're good, that you're able to go back out there and do everything that you need to do and plant and twist and pivot and sprint and roll out. And process, most importantly, process what's going on with the defense and not simultaneously be worried about people rolling up on your leg. And clearly, as of right now, he's still worried about that. And that's not okay.

0: him getting into a game is a non-starter until he clears that hurdle. But what do you think? 404-726-0929. Been interesting to take your calls on this. Miss Rain leads us off. What do you think?
1: Excuse me. Hey, what I'm trying to understand is that did you want him to lie to us and like Kirk Cousin, and then he gets there and he mess up the game and we keep on losing? I'm trying to understand.
0: Well, he's not going to, but the thing is, but the thing,
1: the day, it's about,
0: well, Ms. Rain, I'll answer your question. The thing is, he's not going to play until he's healthy. Kirk Cousins was already playing. That's the difference. Michael Penix Jr. isn't going to play. It's going to be Tua who's going to be playing, and then Michael Penix Jr. would have a chance to start if something happens to Tua. But with Kirk Cousins, and thank you for the phone call, he was already the starter when he got hurt and lied about it, right? So it's two completely different situations. And I'm going to be honest, Oren, kind of wouldn't mind if he fudged the truth a little bit there and wasn't so brutally honest about what's going on. The bottom line is I did not need to know this information, or at least the extent of it that he was willing to go out there and put out publicly. To know that this is this big of a concern for him this late in the game, because there's a preseason game again on Friday, hello, that he's not playing in because of this, at least in part, is a big deal to me. I'm just not going to sit here and to Miss Rain's point, I'm not going to sit here and lie to you and tell you this is a giant nothing burger and keep it moving. Okay? Not going to do that. Chris is up next. Chris.
2: Hey, Turtle.
0: Hey, Turtle. What's up?
2: I'm trying not to overreact because I think Michael Penix really needs some serious media training. If you remember last year when he was asked, well, who's supporting you? And he talked about his fiance was supporting him, didn't mention anything about the coaches or the quarterback coach or anything. And I feel like this is just one of the things that he said. It was just like he was in a podcast with Cam Newton and he was just speaking his mind. And granted, I don't know how much truth is behind that or if he was just playing the room, if that makes sense. I wish he would have fudged it a little bit myself.
0: Yeah, I think he was being, Chris, 100% honest. And I didn't enjoy that because I didn't appreciate the call. I didn't like what I heard. No, I think he was being 100% honest about where he's at. Because why would you, if that's how you were feeling and you say, like, why would you say that if it wasn't the truth? Like, nobody would voluntarily take that stance if it wasn't true, because this is the concern from the fans and the media that you're going to get is, okay, so when is this mental hurdle going to be cleared? Like, when, at what point do you get back to feeling the way that you're describing to Cam Newton that you're able to get back out there on the field? Is it a week? Is it a month? Is it 3 months? Like, how long? Tony is up next. Tony.
3: Hey, Ted, I'm going to get right to it. Please give me a minute. I have a question for you. When do you want him to come back? Like, when's a good time, say, for you to come back? Because even if Tua wasn't here, we still would have to wait 9 to 12 months for him to be ready to play. If he's not ready to play now, it wouldn't matter who's the quarterback. And I think also that he's not worrying about playing for the Falcons only. He's worrying about his future period, whether it's with the Falcons or any other team. If he's not ready, and the only way you get over that mental hurdle is to go back out there and do whatever it is you were doing, and he's not ready to do that yet because the doctors haven't even cleared him to do that yet. So what do you want from him?
0: I want him to play when he's ready, but the bottom line is he's not ready, and you got a game on Friday. Like, how is that not concerning?
4: I think, too, Chris is not advocating for Penix not to play. He's saying that, like, what happens if Penix isn't playing and Tua balls out? What happens in that scenario? You can't just all of a sudden now when Penix says he's ready, swap those two. You can't do that.
0: Well, they won't do that. Why would they do that? They have no allegiance to Michael Penix Jr., and even if they did, they care more about winning than they do any individual player. How many times have I said it? It's about the front of the jersey now, not the back.

0: The time for the back of the jersey is over. It's about winning games and getting back into the playoffs for the first time in 9 years. And that's what matters. Mike is up next. Mike.
1: Oh, how you doing, gentlemen?
0: Good.
1: I just want to say, first of all, I'm not sure if everybody listened to everything that's being said. The only thing that Mike is talking about is the fact that once before he decided to go back before he was cleared. Then after the doctor told him he wasn't really cleared, then that put something in his mind. So then he started to slack off and kind of hold back and this and that. But this time he's grown up to know that he's not going back until the doctor says that he is clear. Then once he's clear, all of that ghost stuff will go away because he knows he's clear. I think that will settle him down and he'll get back on the field and do what he's supposed to do. Also, in the last regime, they didn't coach him right. Pennington was on the field too many times, not really knowing what was going on. And we took a whole lot from that, not understanding that he wasn't being coached right, didn't really know the plays. And we also got that from the other quarterback that was in there. So I think he's going to be okay. Thank you.
0: I hope so, Mike. I just don't know. Hopefully that's true. But I think it's a little deeper than that. I think he's admitting that there's a mental hurdle that needs to be cleared as well. And that doesn't just automatically happen once the doctor says go. Right? Because he talked about, Mike, in that soundbite, that his leg is, he literally said that. He said his leg, the doctor, his quote is, the doctors did what they need to do. The ACL is good. That's what he said. Those are his words, not mine. Right? So I don't know. I hope you're right. I do, because I want Michael Penix Jr. to have a shot. And I don't want his inability to trust himself to hold him back. But it sure seems like it is right now. Kyle is up next. Kyle.
2: Hey, Turtle. How you doing, man? I'm going to go way back. Back in 05, 04, I was playing basketball for my high school team. I had a bad ankle sprain. I mean, it was so bad I cried because I knew I had to come out of the game. But once I was clear to play, I played. I mean, I wasn't worrying about if I want, you know, if I'm going to re-injure myself or anything like that. I wanted to play, and that was for free. So the fact this guy getting money and don't want to play because he's seeing goals or worry about the future, I can't buy it. I'm not even a Falcons fan, but a player should play if you love the game. So that's what I gotta say.
0: Yeah, appreciate it. I mean, listen, I don't mind his strategy. I really don't. I don't want him out there if he's not. I'm going to be honest, Kyle, to be contrarian a little bit to your point, I don't want him out there if he's not 100%. My concern is that to hear that part of the reason that he's not 100% yet is mental, because he needs to get there with his mind and his body being in sync, is a concern to me, because it means it's not right now. Like, to me, that says more, if I'm cleared tomorrow, I'm still not going to go out there and play because I'm not mentally there yet. And I'm not going to go out there until I'm mentally there, whether I've been cleared by the doctor or not. That's a problem. And if that's how he's feeling, I don't, you know, it's just like, okay, well, when is that going to happen? I don't know. All right, good job on the phones, 404-726-0929. Coming up next, Darnay Holmes. He stopped by the midday show with Andy and Randy. You'll hear that conversation when we get back. We'll take more of your calls as well. It's Chris Thomas tonight, 92.9 The Game.
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10: Look, the reason we're all having such strong reactions one way or the other to this Michael Penix Jr. audio is because we care. Pick this dude 8th overall in the draft. He's been dealt a really bad hand with injuries, no coaching help, and everything else. And it's understandable to hear him say just how important it is to him to be 100% there mentally before he gets back on the field. I get it. I wouldn't want it to be any other way. But to hear it like that, just so unfiltered and black and white, is just, it's frankly a little startling. Like, whoa, well, I would love to know where he is right now. You know, like, how close does he feel that he is to that point? I mean, he looks good in practice. I'm telling you, I was there today. He looks spry. Looks like he can move around. But if there's going to be a hitch in the giddy up because he, you know, he's worried about the defender and he's, you know, got one eye in the back of his head, that needs to be alleviated before he gets back onto the field, for sure. And I'm just not willing to sit here and say that it does anything but further the narrative that Tua is going to be the guy, at least to start the season. That's all. No one's condemning Michael Penix for this. It was a moment of honesty. I mean, was it the best decision to come out and say that? Probably not. Because, again, it just leaves us all to speculate where exactly he is right now. He gave us that four-week timeline last week. He's now in week two of it. And we hope he gets back sooner than later. But I just don't know what this means. Except that I think it just all but furthers the case that Tua is going to be the guy to start the season. I think. All right, we'll get back into that a little bit later on. A bunch of sound from Falcons camp today, including my interview with Christian Harris coming up right now. Let's hear from Darnay Holmes. He joined the midday show right here on 92.9 The Game.
11: Oh, man, well, thank you for giving us a little bit of time. I know you just came off the field. Obviously, you're with your beautiful two ladies right here, your little mama and Miss Wifey right there. So I was reading up on you. You're from Calabasas, right?
12: Nah, I'm from Pasadena.
11: Pasadena, okay. Yes, let me get that right. You're from Cali. Went to UCLA.
12: Yes,
11: obviously,
12: sir.
11: You went to Giants, Vegas. How's this Southern heat treating you?
12: So a lot of people don't know that my family's from Natchez, Mississippi.
11: Oh,
12: you know, so
11: okay.
12: Every 4th of July. So every 4th of July, we go to Mississippi for 4th of July.
13: So, you know.
12: So we're very familiar with the humidity.
13: Yeah, you know all about
11: the sip.
12: Uh-huh, the sip.
13: People can probably hear in the background your beautiful daughter. What's her name?
12: Her name is Nalani Mayendia Holmes.
11: Okay.
12: Uh-huh, she's

0: 3 years old, and she make my world go round.
1: That's right.
0: For sure.
2: Beautiful. My daughter loves Barbie as well.
0: Yeah.
2: She probably has that same dress.
0: Exactly.
2: Well, talk about today. I know, you know, it's probably the hottest day we've had, but like you said, you're familiar with it. Physical. Tackling at the end of practice. Yeah. We're out there watching. You guys are going mm-hmm. at it pretty good. Yeah. You're enjoying that?
0: Yeah, no, most definitely. You know, I'm always a guy who likes to evolve and elevate. You know, I'm always a guy who likes to play preseason games as well, because I feel like when you don't play in preseason games, it's like the fine-tuning of the tools that you can't really get until it's a Thursday night game, Monday night game, and that's when, you know, the chips are on the line, you know. So I'd rather have those hiccups early on, and once I actually do get out there when the season starts, you know, I'm able to be at my best self, you know. So I'm always a guy who's chasing improvement. So I'm not a guy who's shying away from competition or shying away from live moments, because that's why we play the game.
1: Right. What was it about Atlanta that made you choose this place to continue your career?
0: For me, I'm all about development. You know, as I got older, you know, it's hard to stay in this lead, and I had to go through trial and error from my own experience.
1: Right.
0: You know, and coming here, having Jeff Albrich as a DC, having Ricky Minnie as a nickel coach, having Patrick Tony and Hood as the back-end coaches, it's so much development, man, and I'm just blessed to be here. I'm blessed to see my game continue to elevate, and at the end of the day, you don't come across too many buildings where you got guys who want to be out there early to train before practice. You got guys who want to stay out there after to train for practice, you know. So I've always been a guy that got up early, even when I was the most suitable player on the team, you know. That's just something that was placed in me. My dad was a hustler. My mom was always somebody who already said, you know, you put your best foot forward, and wherever the chips fall, because that's all, it's all through God, you know. So I've never been a guy who's locked into results. I'm all just locked into the process and the work.
1: Cool.
2: If I read it correctly, your dad played in the NFL too, right?
0: Yeah, Pops played.
2: What has he been able to tell you and sort of help you learn and know about what this life is?
0: Yeah, so Pop's got an amazing story. You know, his biggest thing is this control of controllables. You know, I feel like in this realm, you get distracted with upstairs, you know, what the upstairs want to do. But if you just locked in on what you have to do when you maximize your moment and seize your moment, you know, as he said, the chip's going to fall in the right place, and you should be on the right side of things. You just bet on yourself day in and day out.
1: Okay, I know the answer, but I want you to get the answer anyway. What's harder, nickel or playing outside corner?
0: I mean, at the end of the day, when you guard anybody, that's a hard job,
1: right?
0: You know. But being a nickel, you got to be a safety, a linebacker, and a corner, you know. So I feel like those who are listening, they can answer that question themselves.
2: is nickel what you expect to be playing most when the season comes around?
0: I'm just expecting to be somebody who's helping out the team. You know, if that's gunner, if that's PP, you know, if that's R5, L5, that's safety, you know, whatever the case may be. You know, I'm here to make sure we take our skills to where we need to be at. I'm not a guy who's going to downplay what I could do or shorthand what I could do, you know. So wherever they want to put me at, I'm going to make sure I can maximize it and learn it and grow with the opportunity.
1: Tell me about this defense, because obviously, you know, you're new to the squad. Guys mm-hmm. go kind of, you've been in this league long enough, so you know how the overturn of personnel. And then how's it been so far with this defense? Because we know Brick. We've been knowing Brick for a while. I've been knowing Brick forever. Mm-hmm. But I think just the fact is that, you know, it was a high pressure last year. You know, they were bringing a lot of pressure last year. Have you seen anything change since you've been here?
0: Mm-hmm. Yeah, I would say OTAs played a pivotal role in creating that foundation and laying that foundation. You know, I remember my second year, I had an OG tell me, we're not going to go to OTAs. And I was young, so I followed suit, but it really wasn't a smart decision. You know, he was on year 9. He
1: right.
0: had a family. He,
1: right.
0: know, he had a house he just built. So it was more a decision he wanted to make, and he made us, you know, follow suit. But now I'm at the point where I like actually being in the building, you know, laying our foundation down, figuring out what went wrong last year. And me being here for the first, 4 months, you know, I had to learn the defense, you
1: right.
0: know. So once we installed everything, I was able to actually get to a flow of getting my cadence down and get able to master defense, you know. And at the end of the day, you got to be able to make decisions in, you know, less than 2 seconds, you know. And being that nickel, you got to be able to get in a call, check out a call, and next thing you know, the ball right in your face, you know. So you got to be able to follow suit with what's in front of you.
2: Falcons defensive back Darnay Holmes joining us here on the Midday Show with Andy and Randy as practice has just wrapped up. You mentioned it earlier, obviously craving the competition, looking forward to it. Preseason game number one on Friday.
0: Yeah.
2: What are you looking forward to Friday?
0: I'm looking toward just going against a divisional team that I'm familiar with.
1: Yeah,
0: you know?
1: Yeah.
0: Broncos, West
2: sure.
0: Coast team,
2: sure.
0: Sean Payton, Bo Nix, a lot of great guys over there, you know. So it's always good going against another color, you know. actually could take them down. You know, you're not worried about wrapping them too low. You know, when we go live today, you got to be, you know, safe because that's your teammates and those are your boys, you know. So I'm just excited to see us, you know, be able to run some flying on the sideline.

0: mind, you know, and unleash the frustration of what camp been like, you know. Yeah. And it's a good frustration. I feel like today was one of those days where camp was really like a toe, you know, but that's why we do train the camp, you know, in order to build that callus up.
1: Last one for me. Tell me about your running mates back there in the back end, man. I mean, we've been on AJ forever, you know, as far as since his rookie year. We had him on the show every year. Jesse Bates, guys like that. What has it been like being in the room with those guys?
0: Man, it's a blessing. You know, I feel like a lot of people don't understand that myself, CJ Henderson, and AJ, we all came out in 2017.
1: Right.
0: You know, and we all was top DBs in the 2020 draft, you know, and now we all father figures. You know, and Mike Hughes, I was at his draft day when he got drafted to Minnesota, you know, and it's a great, you know, connection. You know, it's a great collective mind state that we have. And Jesse Bates, he's one of the reasons why we're 30.
1: Right.
0: You know, he was a guy who was hooping at Cincy. He played nickel a little bit, and he came to L.A., had a pick in the Super Bowl, you know. So
1: right.
0: I'm very familiar with Jesse, man, and he's a guy that was – always there for me off the field. Before I knew Jesse, the player, he was a Jesse who told me, be an entrepreneur, be an investor. You know, him right. and Jalen Smith, you know, they're big guys from Indiana, you know. So that's something I like about this room. You know, it's more than just football, you know, and they also just laying the foundation and the principles of life, you know. So I feel like we got a lot of great guys on Black End, Clark Phillips, me and him from the West Coast, you know. So it's a lot of familiar there. And Xavier Watts, I'm holding the standard up for Billy Bowman. You
1: right.
0: know, he set the standard last year, so I'm making sure I'm holding that standard for him. And Xavier, you know, he's just a ball player, you know. So I feel like we got a very great back end. You know, we just got to constantly grow and stay healthy, you know, and God be the glory for us for sure.
2: Love it.
3: We're watching a lot of Paw Patrol at my house right now. I've got a three-year-old as well and a five-year-old.
0: Uh-huh.
3: What's on rotation at the Holmes house?
0: What's on rotation? We got Paw Patrol. We got Barbie.
3: Sure, yeah.
0: What else we got?
3: Probably a little Bluey.
0: Bluey.
1: Okay, she's Barbie.
3: She's
1: we
3: Barbie.
1: Know, we know that's
3: yeah,
1: me.
3: Oh yeah,
1: we know that's me.
3: I can see that.
0: So yeah, she surprised me with a Ken doll today.
1: Uh-oh.
0: Got a doll that got dreads on it. So shout out to the Barbie collection for looking out for the culture, man.
1: Dreaded Barbie, dreaded Ken. Yeah, and his name Ken. It ain't Keandre, and then
3: Kendrick, maybe
1: Kendrick is that? Yeah. I love it.
3: Darnay, we appreciate it.
1: Appreciate you, my brother.
3: Thank
1: good
3: you
1: luck
3: so much.
1: To you. Stay healthy, man.
0: Hey, go Bruins, man. You know
1: no,
0: what I'm
1: come
0: talking
1: on.
0: To.
1: No, don't
3: oh, yeah, yeah, yeah.
1: No,
3: first thing he saw, I got my Husky
1: come
3: sweat.
1: Come on, man.
3: I got
1: come
3: my
1: on.
3: Husky polo on. First thing he said was, we got to wash it, guy, huh? But at least he was talking nice about Jed Fish, so I like that.
4: 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Plenty of more Falcon sound to come up in the 9 o'clock hour. We'll also visit in with our buddy Jason Longshore. A lot of moves going on. For our five stripes, will it result in any wins, though? That is the question. And we'll give some final thoughts on this Michael Penix Jr. audio that has caused quite an interesting conversation here on Sports Radio 92.9 The Game.

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2: Okay, people, mine starts here.

0: further along into the season here, the guys have been busy, and I mean the guys that make the decisions about the roster. Fill us in about all the changes.
1: Yeah, we're still kind of waiting to see what's going to happen up top, and that's, to me, what everything will revolve around. You just have to get a striker who's going to be a consistent goal-scoring threat, really, in my opinion, to be able to truly evaluate the rest of the roster, because everything revolves around being able to threaten teams in the attack, and Atlanta United hasn't been able to do that consistently for 2 years. So that has to get solved. And there's been a lot of rumors, a lot of links, a lot of big names in Romelu Lukaku and Darwin Nunez. Breland Bolo is still out there, and things have gotten a little quiet out of France where he's currently playing. Morata, the former Spanish striker, is being talked about now. That one came up out of Italy where he played for Como last year. So lots of talk at striker, but nothing has gotten done yet. Now, on the other side, I think they did pick up a very nice addition, a defensive midfielder in Mauricio Amaro. He is a young Uruguayan who is going to be part of the U22 initiative, so you get him at a really cap-friendly kind of number. And he's a player that a lot of experts in Uruguay rate very highly. He's more of a true defensive midfielder. He's not going to be one of the central midfielders that you see popping up in the attacking third often. Something in his game that I think needs to improve a little.

0: in terms of, I think he's more of a defensive midfielder than a ball-playing midfielder, but I think he's good enough on the ball, and what he gives you defensively will be a big help with this group. The other news in terms of roster, Paulo Diaz does have his visa. He will be eligible for selection on Saturday. He's been training with the team. The Chilean international can help bolster the back line.
1: Okay, so one name that we know is no longer going to be a factor is Emmanuel Latelath. What happened during his tenure here that prevented him, in your best expertise, from being the guy that we thought he was coming in?
0: I think the hard part to know, and really I don't think anybody can outside of him, is was there anything, you know, off the field? Was there anything outside of the game between the whistles that just was difficult for him? What I saw later on in his tenure that I thought was very obvious and worried me was the lack of confidence. And I think when we're talking about a striker, you have to have an ego. You have to have a relentless confidence that, yeah, I'll miss five shots and then I'll score the sixth and we'll win the game because of that. You have to be like crazy confident. And I think he lost his confidence to the point that seeing some of the movement off the ball, it felt like he was avoiding runs into dangerous areas. It felt like he was passing up opportunities for the most part. And it was a shame to see, because this is a player who had really been on the rise before making his way to Atlanta. And that's the nature of MLS, and I think just the nature of soccer in general, because when we talk about guys moving team to team in the NBA or the NFL, it's a much easier transition. Even though every team's different and every coaching staff is different, they're going to ask different things. It's an easier transition. It's harder when we're talking about guys moving country to country, league to league, where the leagues are very different. You know, maybe we'll start to have this conversation more in college football, where different conferences do have different personalities. And some guys, like, you see a player and you're like, ah, he's an SEC guy. And if he transfers somewhere else, he might not fit in as well. And Latelath just never got comfortable in Major League Soccer. And it's a shame, because he's a great guy, worked hard, always very personable. I think he was very well liked in the locker room. I think everybody wanted it to work out for him, and it just never did. The change of scenery will hopefully help him. It will hopefully help him get back to what he was before he came to Atlanta. And for Atlanta United, you just have to move on at this point, because you've tried everything to get it going with him, and it hasn't. And when the confidence is gone, I think it's hard to fix.
1: Who and how many players on this team represent the future and the backbone?
0: That's a really good question. Obviously, the newer additions, and considering where they play, like we're talking about Junior Alonso, we're talking about Paulo Diaz, we're talking about Mauricio Amaro, that's the spine of the team. So that's two center backs, and that's a six. I think when you add in the midfield, where you have Jay Fortune, who was back out at training today, I'm not sure how much he trained prior to today and how deep into the session he went. We only got to see the first 15 minutes, and he was part of it and didn't look like he was limited in any way. Jay Fortune's young. He's a guy you can build around. Cooper Sanchez, obviously very young, a guy you can build around, just graduated high school. That's five guys right now in the middle of the park that I think are very, very important and guys you can build around. And when you start talking about cap friendliness, I think they're all very good for roster building around it. You look at fullback, Tomas Jacob and Elias Baez, both came in early before this season. They're both young. I think those are guys you can build around. So that's your, honestly, that's your back four and your three midfielders. And you could always look to upgrade one of your midfielders and go further down the road with that. Absolutely. You know, nobody's spot is locked by any stretch. But that's a good base to build around. Then we're talking front three. And we're talking, what does it look like long-term at striker? You have to go get one, and you have to get somebody who is a consistent goal-scoring threat. You have to make decisions when it comes to Alexi Maranchuk and Miguel Almiron. And in my opinion, Maranchuk has done everything that is possible to do with this group. I'm just still blown away.

0: way at some of the narratives out there about Alexei Moranchuk. I think he has delivered in every way that he can possibly deliver with this team, and it's always been the team first. I would like to build around him. And then you have to make a decision about Miguel Almiron at his age and where he is in his career. Is he somebody that can end up becoming a guy who contributes a good bit as maybe the fifth or sixth option in a team? Is he comfortable with that? Can he be that guy that can be that veteran presence that you're not asking to go out and score 10 goals and have 10 assists? But can he help make the team function well and be a good fit? And that would be a question for me. So for me, I think you have guys you can build around in the back and in the midfield. And it's what are you going to do in the front three? And in Major League Soccer, in a cap league where a lot of the spending goes to the front three and goes to the attack, you've got to get those spots right.
1: Is there, you know, obviously in other sports, like, we look to the Chiefs in the NFL. Mm-hmm. We look to the Dodgers in baseball. Is there a team that Atlanta United can look towards to sort of replicate a sustainable business model that they might not be doing the right way now?
0: It's interesting because I think MLS is unique in some ways in terms of comparing across our other sports that do have salary caps. And when we talk MLS versus other leagues in the world in soccer, MLS is the only one with a true salary cap, so it stands out in that way. I think when you have a cap league, you do have to think about ways to build with structure and with intent. You can't just go and spend your way to fix things. We've seen teams blow themselves up doing that in different sports. I think in MLS, you do have to, and maybe it's a little bit closer to the NBA in terms of it is a star-driven league. I think it is very tough to win championships without either a star that you bring in or a star that you create. I mean, when we go back to 2017, 18, 19, that era for Atlanta United, Joseph Martinez wasn't a star when you brought him in the door. You created him as a star. Same with Miguel Almiron. They were very well respected, but they weren't seen as Lionel Messi coming to the league or Antoine Griezmann coming to the league or other signings that we've seen this summer. So you can go either way, but you got to have a star. I think you have to have somebody that is that dude, and you have to have that person, in my opinion, in your attack. Because in a cap league like this one, where you do have three spots that you can go above the cap on, you have three designated player spots, so you can do whatever you want. It's up to you how much you want to spend. Those are generally going to be attackers because that is going to be a player that will sell jerseys. That's going to be a player that sells tickets. It's just the nature of the game. So you get kind of in a lopsided way with that. So I think you're probably looking at some of the NBA culture where it's you have to have your guy, your star, your poster player. But then you have to have complementary players around them that can bring out the best of your star and also can fit into the rest of the group. You know, if you have like complementary pieces that want to be the star, that can be difficult. You've got to have the main guy and then pieces around that make sense. And I think we're probably having this conversation in the NBA at this point. Is it, you know, do you have to have a big three? Is it a big two? Is it like, how do you structure it? I think in MLS, you have to have a goal scorer and you have to have pieces around it that support that goal scorer. And if you have that, you're going to be a competitive team. You're going to sell tickets. You're going to sell jerseys and you're going to be a popular team.
1: Always a pain in the butt. How do you stop the Red Bulls?
0: You're going to have to, one, this is a Red Bull team that is a little more comfortable playing with the ball. They're also very young, so they're inconsistent. They're going to be really good at times, and then they're going to make some simple mistakes at times. But whenever you're playing a Red Bulls team, you're going to have to deal with their pressure, and you're going to have to be good on the ball in your build-out. And it's just a must, because I don't think you get past a Red Bulls team by just playing it long and giving them possession for 90 minutes and not being brave on the ball. Because when you're brave on the ball and you pass through their pressure, you eliminate guys. You pass them, they're out of the play. They're behind you. and then you create overloads. But you have to be brave to play through pressure.

0: It's very easy when somebody presses you just to give possession away and lump it long and drop back and defend. This team's not structured to do that. So for me, I really look at Baez and Jakobe, the fullbacks, getting them high up the field in the right moments and picking your spots, not to just bomb it long needlessly, but to find longer passes, longer diagonal passes to get Baez and Jakobe in behind. When the Red Bulls commit numbers up to defend high and press you, you've got to get in behind that. And I think Baez and Jakobe can be the ones that can really help flip the field.
1: Jason, great stuff as always. When are you on this week?
0: On here in about 45 minutes, Atlanta Soccer Tonight. We'll get deep into what you heard today from Junior Alonso, who spoke to the media. Luke Brennan spoke to the media. We'll also take an early look around the major European leagues and some of the big signings, some of the guys that are still out there that could get signed. What are you looking for as the big five leagues in Europe are all starting over the next couple of weeks? We're talking about all that on AST tonight.
1: All right, great stuff as always. Jason, we'll chat next week.
0: Appreciate it.
1: All right, that is Jason Longshore. Stay tuned for him coming up at the top of the hour. All right, when we get back, you want the latest on Falcons from Flowery Branch? I got you. Joe Patrick joins me for his weekly spot right here on 92.9 The Game.
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4: Should the Falcons play Tua on Friday night, given the state of the right tackle situation? To tackle, pun intended, that and more, all things Falcons, Joe Patrick joins me on Chris Thomas Tonight, Sports Radio 92.9 The Game. Make sure you check out Joe Patrick on football for all things Dirty Birds. Got to see Joe today in person. He's looking slim, he's looking fit, and he's looking ready for the season. So, Joe, let's start right away. What is the latest on the right tackle situation? Give us all the scoop, all the skinny. Who's been playing? Are we going to see Juwan Taylor soon? Could we have seen him today, but we didn't? What happened?
5: Yeah, the Juwan Taylor mystery tour continues basically today. Although we did see him eventually. I don't know if you were if you saw it, Chris. He didn't come out to the practice field, not in his pads. The way that Kevin Stefanski, when we talked to him yesterday, and the way he kind of spoke about Juwan Taylor, made it sound like he was going to practice, although he never really said that explicitly. He just said he would be out there on the field. I don't recall seeing him there yesterday, but he was out there today. But again, not practicing, so that always is going to leave the door open for some potential uncertainty, both with, you know, the other players and who's going to start at that position, and also what his actual condition is. And I just can't help but think that there is also some uncertainty from the Falcons in general at this position, just given the way that we got to Juwan Taylor being this team's right tackle. Right, it came after what to me was surprising. I'm sure, like a lot of Falcons fans, was surprising news that Caleb McGarry was suddenly retiring, and you know, before his contract was over. And then on top of that, you have the Storm Norton, injury that occurred, where he would have been the natural replacement there. So what that has left the Falcons with is a pretty, you know, rotating door there with different guys trying to get reps. Michael Jarrell was basically the first guy who got the first go with the first team as a veteran who's been around the team the longest at that position. But he seems now to have fallen down the ranks. Brandon Walton is another guy who has some NFL experience, but he hasn't really grabbed hold of it. And the latest guy is Ethan Onyanwa, a kind of unknown seventh-round draft pick by this team who was at Ohio State last year, although I can tell you as an Ohio State fan, I had no idea who this guy was because he never played, really. He was a transfer from Rice that was, you know, everybody was going after because the guy is 6'7", 330 pounds, and that's always going to be highly sought after by elite college football programs. And he seems to have, you know, impressed the coaches to this point, to where he's at least held on to this job now for a few days. And he's certainly, you know, earning reps over some of those other names who have more experience than he does. So, and I believe he's even like relatively new to football, like hasn't been playing it for a ton of time. So maybe there is, you know, a gem to be unearthed there. I would say, though, I would caution people to say that just because he has risen to the level of kind of taking the first team reps, I wouldn't say that necessarily means he's like a starting right tackle in the NFL. I just think he's the best option for the team right now, especially in Juwan Taylor's absence. But the way that Kevin Stefanski has talked about Juwan Taylor, he's, you know, pretty adamant that he has been sharp in the meeting rooms, is very engaged with everything that they're doing, even though he's not at practice. And so for that reason, I would expect Juwan Taylor to still be this team's starting right tackle once he's available to play. The only question is, when is that finally going to be? Maybe it'll be tomorrow.
4: Well, with that said, even if he is ready to go tomorrow for practice, he's probably not going to play in the game on Friday.
5: That's right.
4: So with that said, and how important it is to keep Tua healthy with Penix still

0: sidelined. Do you think we're going to hear that Tua's going to play in the game tomorrow from Kevin Stefanski?
1: Yeah, I don't think that he's going to play. Let me say it like this. If it were me, I would not play him. I'll maybe upset listeners here. I'm generally in the camp of, at least for the preseason games themselves, of like guys don't really, like, you don't need to risk your starters, but especially if it's an NFL quarterback who has experience like Tua Tagovailoa does. You know, Desmond Ridder played in preseason under Arthur Smith. He's probably a guy who needed some more of that, who needed to feel that action before he went in his first year as a starter. Obviously, it didn't really matter. And I think that kind of underscores the point where I don't think these things really matter all that much, especially at the quarterback position. So much of a quarterback's output is determinative of, you know, other things that happen on the football team. And certainly, you know, he needs to deliver the football when he can. But I just don't think that playing in a series or two in a preseason game ultimately reflects anything about what's going to happen in the regular season game. So for that reason, I would not start Tua, especially considering what we've just talked about. But it was interesting to hear Kevin Stefanski talk about this earlier this week, saying that, or I believe it was last week, actually, where he talked about the preseason games number one and number three are going to be the ones where we see some starters. And I would expect even, you know, we're going to debate and wonder whether the quarterback's going to start until he says something. But regardless of that, I would expect other starters on the football team to be playing.
0: One of them I do not expect is Bijan Robinson, as the team signs former Ohio State standout Trey Sermon. Is that what you believe to be the case, that Sermon's essentially going to get Bijan's touches in the preseason?
1: I would think so, yeah, I'm sure Trey Sermon will be soaking up a lot of the snaps in the, you know, third and fourth quarter of the game when these teams, let's be honest, are basically trying to run the clock out for the most part in the second half of these games. There was another guy, I forget his first name, but the last name was Muse. He's a tight end that the team signed today. I think probably for a similar reason, just, you know, tight end's a position you need two or three of them for later in the game when you're running some of your bigger personnel packages, especially if you're running the football. So I think we're going to see the Falcons, you know, add some pieces this week that they feel like they need to get through this game. They also added an offensive lineman, another reserve offensive lineman, although that might not necessarily be specifically for this preseason game. But yeah, I would not expect Bijan to play in this one, especially just because he's recently gotten involved in practice after the hold-in, I guess we can call it. I still like to just call it a holdout because that's basically what it is. He's holding up for contract. But since he hasn't been involved so much recently, they probably want to give him a little bit longer of a lead-up time, I would think. But I wouldn't be surprised if Bijan gets, you know, a touch or two in the third preseason game. But again, running back's one of those positions where maybe you say, you know, while we do want to play starters and we want to callous our minds and bodies, like Kevin Stefanski's been saying, maybe not our starting running back, who is potentially the best player in the NFL.
0: Anything that you were able to ascertain about why Drake London didn't do team drills today? Was that just a half day off, or what's up?
1: No, I mean, I think that we didn't get to talk to anybody about it afterwards, but I would have to imagine that he felt something, you know, that there was some sort of minor injury. And it feels to me like the Falcons, while they're being aggressive with, you know, the contact, and they were tackling to the ground once again today, they're clearly not taking risks with anybody, you know, if they do feel something that is really hampering them. So I have to think that was something relatively minor, and I, you know, wouldn't be shocked if he even, you know, misses practice tomorrow potentially. And you know, I've been reporting on some of this stuff because that's my job, to be out there and tell people, you know, who's practicing, who's not, who's leaving the field, who's not. But I wouldn't get overly concerned about any of these guys if, you know, myself or any other reporter is saying that they were injured or didn't practice, unless it's like a Jalen Walker situation, you know, where it's like very clear that this is something significant and a carb is coming out. That's when you can really, I think, start to worry about players. Otherwise, I think a lot of these guys are dealing with stuff that is, you know, day to day, week to week at the worst. And, you know, the goal for this coaching staff is going to be to have all these guys ready to play week one. That's what they're going to be focused on. So with Drake, I wouldn't expect it to be anything major.
0: Talking all things Falcons with our buddy Joe Patrick. Make sure you check out Joe Patrick on Football. For those who aren't aware, those who don't get to be at the branch every day, it was kind of startling for me to see. I'm like, wow, looking at all these potentially really important defensive pieces in pennies with no pads on, Joe. Yeah, that was a little, I won't go as far as to say disturbing, but it raised some alarm bells. Explain to

0: everybody out there, like, there's a lot of guys that are kind of dinged up right now on defense.
1: Yeah, and I may forget some off the top of my head here. So if I do, just remind me, Chris, and I can try to give the best input I can. But Divine Diablo, he went down during the practice at Lanier High School. I saw him kind of getting his ankle looked at. They tried to spat up his cleat, and he was trying to bounce around on it. It was clearly in pain because I could tell because he didn't have his helmet on. You could just see him grimacing. It does seem like it's somewhat substantial, but Kevin Stefanski said the imaging came back and that it was negative. The fact that they had to get it imaged at all tells me that it was at least something that they were potentially concerned about, you know, having some sort of ligament damage there or something. But I don't think it's anything major, and Kevin Stefanski said he'll be back sooner rather than later. But he's obviously a hugely important piece, as was proven by his absence last year, where they just lost every single game and then basically started winning again once he came back. Let's see, who else? Avion Terrell left practice. What was that, yesterday, actually, early in practice? So it was during individual period. I would have to imagine that means he felt like a soft tissue thing. And I saw him on, you know, doing the assault bike. So he's clearly active and just kind of nursing something there. But another player who's really kind of rising up the ranks and has really kind of grabbed hold of that nickel spot. Deshaun Hand has missed quite a bit of practice here recently. Don't really know what that deal is. We've obviously talked about Juwan Taylor. Who else might, you know, Jalen Walker, obviously, you know, didn't mention him because he's kind of out of the picture now with this season-long injury, but that's certainly going to cause problems for this defense.
0: Did you say Jesse Bates?
1: I didn't say Jesse Bates. There you go. The conspiracy theorist's favorite injury right now. It was, rumored that he was potentially holding out. There was a reporter who asked Kevin Stefanski about that directly yesterday, and he basically shut that down. But yeah, that's obviously another missing piece. But at the same time, Chris, like, especially for someone like Bates, I don't mind him being out because I know what he's going to be when he returns. And in the meantime, it gives guys like DeMarco Hellums and Sidney Brown and those types of players, you know, some opportunities to get some reps where I think that it's more useful for them at this point in time. And I got to say, you know, again, speaking particular to Jesse Bates, I think it's really kind of put an onus on Xavier Watts to kind of step up and be the leader of that safety tandem. And I think he's done a great job in that respect. Had a great diving interception yesterday. I think that he's primed for a really, really great second season. And honestly, a guy that probably was overlooked as a potential defensive rookie of the year candidate, because especially here, because everybody was so focused on James Pierce Jr. and the sack numbers that he was putting up, which is obviously rare. But Xavier Watts had a very rare kind of rookie year. And as a third round pick for this team, great value there. So really, really promising. But yeah, I think that, you know, some of the injuries aren't so bad, and you just hope that these guys can come back sooner rather than later, as Kevin Stefanski has been saying.
0: A guy that was on our radio station today, I know, has also been playing well, Darnay Holmes. Is there a chance he starts at nickel?
1: Well, he was basically the starting nickel in my eyes during the course of OTAs. Now, I think that the coaching staff, if you were to have asked them, you know, and to give him truth serum, they would have said, you know, we're putting him there because he's a veteran and we know what he's going to be. There's a reason why we wanted to sign him and bring him onto this team. But we want Avion Terrell to win that job. You know, we want him to kind of prove himself and, ultimately has higher potential there. But for that reason, I think that, you know, they're very comfortable with Darnay Holmes basically as the nickel. So if Avion Terrell's not playing, I think Darnay Holmes will be that guy. They have rotated in some different types of players, like Sidney Brown, for example, is one who is a safety naturally. But when they want to get into some kind of bigger nickel looks, he can be a guy who fulfills that role. And he's kind of well-built, especially in the lower half, so he gives you some kind of sturdiness, it feels like, in the box. But I think Darnay Holmes is probably the best kind of cover guy that they have at that nickel spot, so he would be the one that they go for. Another one, it's worth mentioning kind of Mike Hughes, because he's a guy who has played nickel before, and we thought that Mike Hughes might be in a position battle at that outside corner position for anybody to potentially grab. But if anything, he looks like one of the best players on this entire defense so far this training camp. He's been really, really impressive and completely locked down that cornerback two spot. So he's not in contention for nickel.
0: Yeah, it's interesting. He had a really good 2024, and he just, for whatever reason, had a down year in 2025. I think a lot of people forget about that. He's been here a while. Mm-hmm. I mean, he's been here a little while now.
1: Yeah, yeah.
0: So.
1: He's been here since 23. Yeah.
0: Yeah, so he's definitely comfortable in a Falcons uniform. All right, a couple more before we let you go, wrapping up with Joe Patrick here on 92.9 The Game. Got a chance to lay my eyes on Zachariah Branch for the first time today, as advertised, Joe.
1: Yeah.
0: You can tell, you know,

0: when a guy stands out on a field in and on that field are world-class athletes, you can really tell. He's got a different – I mean, it's a cliche, but, Joe, the best way I can describe it, he just has it. When the ball gets in his hands, he has a different gear. He just does.
1: Yes. Yeah. And you can see the way he, like, creates separation. So despite the fact that he's not a big guy, he kind of gets he's an easy target for quarterbacks because he's creating that separation. He's getting open, basically. And that's what Tua Tagovailoa has said about him. He's like, whenever I look at him in the progression, he's open. So I'm throwing him the ball. And those two really have had a really good connection. I think that Tua in particular, just the way he delivers the football, it's more along the Kirk Cousins kind of not firing it in there super hard, but is more of an accurate guy. And I think that really suits a receiver like Zachariah Branch, who can really do a lot of his damage running after the catch. But in order for him to be able to really do that effectively, you know, he needs that ball coming in nice and easy where he's not like really focused for, you know, a second on like catching and securing a ball that's really zipped in there. So I think that Tua and Zachariah Branch are developing a really good connection, and he's clearly going to be a guy that they have some designer stuff for. He can stretch the field if he needs. He's going to add a ton in the return game on special teams. So a definite way for Zachariah Branch to make a huge impact on this team.
0: Before I let you go, is there any concern about the other Robinson, Brian Robinson? I know it's been said, you know, I was talking to some people today, and, you know, the phrase popped quite a bit has been used in terms of he's had a very physical and demanding camp, I think, so far. Is there any concern about his durability early on?
1: Well, I was getting concerned a lot until I guess like I've been desensitized to it because I feel like I was seeing him like after a lot of plays, like having this really pained look on his face when he's returning to the huddle. Like sometimes when he was kind of coming over more towards where we are on the sideline there, where a lot of the media are. But then I guess that's just kind of the way he is. You know, he just looks very labored when the play is over, but he has not missed reps. He's been continuing to play. And I'd say the other thing is that he's so big at that position. It's almost, you're just almost not used to seeing someone like that tall and big playing running back. And it just is very noticeable when he's delivering these blows. You know, and again, when they're making like a lot of contact on days like today. So, it's just very noticeable when he's out there. And I know I'm always thinking like, oof, looks like it would hurt to either be Brian Robinson or the guy who's on the other end of that blow. But, I think he looks okay. He looks good. And I think he's going to be maybe like even more of a power back, honestly, than Tyler Allgeier was. Does that mean that he's going to like get more goal line carries than Tyler Allgeier? I don't know. You know, we got to wait to see how Kevin Stefanski and Tommy Rees want to kind of, you know, dole out the usage between the two. But I think he's going to prove a really nice foil for what Bijan Robinson is.
0: Joe, really appreciate it as always. Next time we talk, we'll be talking about actual game
1: and
0: what happened on Friday. How about that? All right, my friend, enjoy. Awesome. We'll talk.
1: Thanks, Chris.
0: Good stuff there from Joe Patrick. When we get back to Close Up Shop, my conversation with Christian Harris. Coming up, Falcons linebacker had some interesting stuff to say. We'll do that on 92.9 The Game.
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Chance for Romance here on 92.9 The Game. Hey, the Braves won. Get back into the win column against the Mets. Martin Perez. The pitching carousel continues. Tonight, we got good start after Bryce Elder's horrible start last night. Martin Perez, shutout. Six innings. Good job. 4-0 win. Nice little tidy get back into the series versus the Mets and keep this thing moving. We all know it's not about the regular season, though. It's all about the playoffs. And you know my stance. Not willing to give them a pass on the deadline until we see results in October. But a nice bounce back win after a tough loss yesterday for the Braves. And they'll try to take the series coming up a little bit later in the week. Finishing up today, appreciate everybody who hopped on both of our Falcons topics today. I had a fun time at camp, a good way to close up. This would be, for me, year 4 up at Flowery Branch. I spent the first two here back at the studio and then started going up as the executive producer. And now this year, went as a host. How about that? Pretty cool stuff. 404-726-0929. I'm sure the rest of the week we'll be reacting to this Michael Penix Jr. sound. We'll find out tomorrow from Kevin Stefanski if Tua's going to play in the preseason game on Friday. I absolutely think he should sit because of the state of the right tackle situation. Juwan Taylor still not playing as of yet, practicing as of yet. So I'm not putting Tua out there unless his blindside protector's out there. That's a pretty simple one for me. So I don't know what Stefanski's going to say tomorrow. We had mixed results on the phones tonight and on Twitter. At C Thomas Radio, if you want to give me a follow to talk all things Atlanta sports, about if he should play or not. Some of y'all felt like he should get the reps anyway, and that, you know, Denver's not going to bring any exotic blitz packages, and whoever's in there should be able to handle themselves. With Penix not cleared, and now this whole, you know, mental clarity thing coming into the mix as well, I'm just not risking it. I'm not risking Tua, who right now is the only healthy quarterback on this team I would trust to start an NFL game. And until Penix is added to that list or Juwan Taylor comes back, whatever happens first, I'm not playing.

0: playing two in the preseason. I just can't do it. All right, one guy that I think will see some preseason action is Christian Harris. The Falcons linebacker is vying for the starting spot next to Divine Diablo, along with Harold Perkins and Kendall Daniels, the young linebacking core here for our Atlanta Falcons. I had a chance to catch up with him exclusively after practice right here on 92.9 The Game.
1: Very pleased to welcome Falcons linebacker Christian Harris into the program. A spirited day at practice again, wrapping up work at Flowery Branch. Christian, first of all, how has your time here been in the Atlanta area so far? How have you been adjusting to life so far as a Falcon?
2: Great, loving it. Loving being a Dirty Bird so far.
1: It's been quite a productive camp so far. Obviously, there are spots open at your position. What is it like competing for a starting spot with this team?
2: It's great. I mean, something I'm used to competing. I love to compete, so all it is, you know, best man win. Hope for the best for everybody.
1: When it comes to developing your talents at the position, what are some of the key things that you've been focusing on this offseason in order to maximize your ability?
2: Well, everything. I mean, I've been out of it for really, I think, I give myself about 2 years. So just trying to come back and be a complete full linebacker like I once was before and showcasing that consistently day in, day out.
1: When it comes to your time spent in the NFL so far, what is unique about here with the Falcons?
2: Yeah, everything. The facilities, we got dorms, the back of the field. Like, you got everything you need here. The staff, the players, everything. So it's a great place to be.
1: Who are you rooming with and how's that been so far?
2: I'm rooming with JD, Divine, and, Troy at the time. So, I mean, that was cool. But now we're out of the dorm, so Rooks just got to stay there.
1: Were you somebody that brought something special with you to camp? You got the PlayStation, you got the TV going. What's your setup?
2: BFR unit. Normatec, game ready. That's about it.
1: All right. You are back in SEC country, so that means Georgia, Alabama. How you feeling about the squad this year?
2: Hey, man, we got to turn it around. I think we'll be looking real good this year. I think they know what's at stake. They know what they can do. So it's all just about, you know, showing up to the challenge.
1: When it comes to playing football in the NFL level, it obviously takes a certain kind of mindset, certain kind of skill set. How have you developed that over your years from the time in college at Alabama to where you are now in the pros?
2: I mean, just continuing to build on it each year, year in and year out. I went in my freshman year at Bama starting, so playing against guys that were going straight to the draft the next year. So just trying to do the best that I could each year to continue to progress.
1: What would it mean, this team has not made the playoffs in 8 years, what would it mean to be a part of that turnaround?
2: Everything. I mean, being in Houston, we were 3-13-1 my first year, and then second year, 10-7, 10-7, 12-5, so being part of somewhere, you know, you completely turn the program around, and it's a norm to be making the playoffs and, you know, doing what we all want, which is to get a chance at the chip. So, be everything.
1: What's it like playing with a nice mix of veterans and Divine Diablo and then bringing in a couple of rooks? How are they coming along?
2: It's awesome. I mean, everybody's doing great. Catching on real fast, progressing really well. So, just excited to see everybody. Keep going.
1: What's your favorite thing to do on a football field?
2: Running hit. I like covering, too. I like really everything, bro. I played dang near every position my whole life, so I just love football.
1: And finally, what would it mean to win a championship in the NFL?
2: Yeah, every day. Won one at every level in my life so far, except for this one. So, and then it'll be about winning the next one, and then the next one, stacking. How many can you get after that? So just can't wait to get that started.
1: All right, well, we'll see who has the better record at the end of the year, Georgia or Bama, all right?
2: All right, you know, Bama.
1: Appreciate you.
0: Good stuff there. Appreciate Christian Harris for stopping by after practice. He was a stud at Bama, man. He just hasn't really been able to put it together at the NFL level, but there's certainly going to be, even if he's not named the official starter next to Divine Diablo, there's certainly going to be opportunities for him to play in this Falcons defense and try to make a real impact. I mean, Divine Diablo is really the only guy who's plugged in right now at linebacker. I mean, there's going to be probably a rotation where he and Daniels and Perkins and maybe Channing Tindall get a crack to contribute on this roster. And I wouldn't be surprised if, you know, if he continues to show up and play well. I'm sure he's going to get some run in the preseason, and the coaches are going to make a determination if he's actually going to be the guy that has a chance to start and contribute right away for this defense. But regardless, again, if he starts or not, I do think he's going to be able to make an impact, even if it's as a rotation guy or a backup, because there's just a need.

there's just a need for that position on this team after we know that Caden Ellis is back in New Orleans. Troy Andersen is no longer with the team. So there's certainly an opportunity for a guy like a Christian Harris to come in and get his NFL career back on track and be able to contribute to a defense that needs as many guys contributing as possible, because there's a lot of spots for guys to come in and try to earn a roster spot and a starting spot and make a real difference with the amount of turnover that there's been in the offseason. All right, that'll do it for this edition of Chris Thomas Tonight. Make sure you stay put. Jason Longshore is going to come your way. Appreciate everybody who jumped in. Going to be really interesting to follow the yellow brick road, so to speak, of where this Penix and Tua stuff goes. If we get an announcement tomorrow about if Tua is going to play in the preseason, and the next time we get an update from Penix about where he's at, I guess, or not just physically, but mentally as well. Appreciate everybody who joined the program. Joe Patrick, Jason Longshore, and of course, appreciate everybody who called in. I'm off the next couple of nights for Corky Kell right here on 92.9 The Game. And then Friday, Falcons flyover. We're back, baby, right here on your home for Atlanta sports is 92.9 The Game.

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5: Let's kick it. 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Let's get kind of caught up, as I think we're far enough past the World Cup, even though it hasn't been a full month yet, that things are starting to feel back to normal. You know, you have right now the Copa Libertadores, which is the Champions League of South America. That's going on. You're into the knockout stages of that. Some really interesting matchups this week that you can watch on BN Sports. You've got the League's Cup that is going into match day three. Some very interesting results around the tournament tonight. Columbus, even with a man advantage, wasn't able to beat Pumas in regulation time. They are probably not going to go through into the knockout round. Cincinnati losing to Atlas at home. Minnesota 1-1 with Atlante right now, and Minnesota is one to keep an eye on because Atlanta United will be heading there. I will be in St. Paul, Minnesota next week for Atlanta Soccer Tonight. Charlotte and Pachuca got a late start because of the thunderstorms that rolled through here earlier. That one's scoreless in the 53rd minute. Real Salt Lake and Juarez also scoreless, and RSL really needs to win and win by a few to have a chance to move into the knockout round. So you got games going on right now. The big European leagues are getting started here very soon. The UEFA Super Cup is tomorrow. We'll talk about that in segment number two. So I feel like we're kind of resetting right now is what it feels like in the game, as there's still things coming out of the World Cup. There's still a lot of debate when it comes to Gianni Infantino and the different confederations around the world and proposals and promises and all kinds of stuff that it's going to be at some point probably a really good dramatic series on a streaming platform in the next decade explaining this power grab from Gianni Infantino and how it failed and maybe what should have happened if he wanted to actually get power, or was that all squandered and pretty much hopeless? So he rolled the dice one last time. There's going to be a lot of twists and turns with it. I do think it's been, for the most part, a big distraction, and I think there is still a lot of distraction with that that frankly isn't going away until the next FIFA election. And I do not think Infantino will get past that. I don't know if he'll be ousted between now and then, but I don't think he gets past the next election. It's complicated when you're talking about every country having a vote, and I know the louder ones are going to be the ones that have a lot of power and have a lot of money and don't need FIFA to hand them a big check. That vote is just the same as some of the smaller federations that have a vote and would really like to get a big check yesterday to be able to do what they want to do. So, and yeah, sadly, sometimes what they want to do is have money end up in the pockets of people where it wasn't supposed to. Yeah, welcome to

the World Cup. We were really lucky to be credentialed and be in the press box for those matches. So it's not like I haven't been to the bins, but that felt completely different. Tomorrow's actually going to feel completely different. I will be in the bins. I will be in the radio booth. We will be calling a game, except it is the other football, high school football, Corky Kell. I'll be calling high school football with Mike Conti tomorrow night. That's just going to be weird in and of itself, let alone being the first time back at the bins since the World Cup semifinal and the first time that I've called an American football game at the bins. But that's to the side. We'll be back there in our normal capacities on Saturday as the New York Red Bulls come to town. Atlanta United trained today. Here's some updates on what was said, what we saw, kind of where the roster sits as it currently stands. Let's talk about what Junior Alonso said first. He spoke to the media today, and there's a clip that is, I guess it's borderline gone viral, and it's funny because it didn't even really, I don't want to say it didn't register with me, but it's not the first time that it's been said. And a lot of people have opinions, and Jose Procopio is the one who's had to deal with it going viral from Latin Goalist, one of the great people covering Atlanta United on a regular basis, along with soccer in general, in Spanish. He posted this with the English translation and talked about the difference between South American football and MLS, and he said, "Here, there isn't the same pressure. If a team were in Atlanta United's current situation in South America, the players wouldn't even be able to go out. Their cars could be burned." He said that the lack of pressure makes the experience in MLS very different, and he said that the intensity surrounding results isn't the same because of those things. I don't know, and I mean, I was in the room, and I was kind of nodding my head as it was being said in the sense that we've heard players say this before. We've heard people make, I think at times, hot takes about it as well. Because sporting culture in the United States is different than it is in other countries. It just is. And it probably always will be. And that's not necessarily a bad thing. In no way, and this is where social media can get you in trouble. In no way was Junior Alonso saying that fans should be doing this. He was not asking for cars to be burned in any way whatsoever. So don't jump to that conclusion. Let's not be silly here. He was talking about it being different, and he was talking about speaking to younger players in the club and explaining that, and they were like, "Wow, really?" Because they haven't experienced that. It's not a bad thing. Now, I will also go to the other side of it and say that that should not be necessary for motivations to be high, for pride to be there in the work. And Junior Alonso wasn't saying that it's not there either, by the way. He was answering a question, and he was talking about the differences in the leagues that he has played in before. And I would assume that Junior and his family are very happy to be in Atlanta and be in a league where it's like this. That doesn't say that results don't matter. How many coaches have lost their jobs in MLS over the past few months because results haven't been good? We saw that last at the end of last season with Ronnie Dyla. This is happening more and more. How many times are players being moved on because performances have not been good? That's happening more and more. There is pressure. It manifests itself differently. And no, it's not purely because of promotion and relegation either. There are just different cultural differences. So that was a sidebar to, I think, some of the other things that Junior talked about that were definitely, I think, more revealing than that one. To me, that was a whole lot of nothing, and I was shocked that it kind of went viral all around the league today. He talked about the Philadelphia game, as did Luke Brennan, and the frustration that the team felt. He said that the team had done all the hard work to go up 2-0 and weren't able to see that out. He did say that the team has bounced back very well the week after, and they did not play over the weekend. The week was very productive. He said the spirits have lifted again, and all they can do is focus on Saturday's match. He talked about how a young team in those moments, you have to defend better, defend the spaces better. And he said, again, it was frustrating because they did the hard part, which is to score two goals with 10 men.

He also talked about how, and I thought this was the most interesting answer of what Junior said. He talked about how he's adjusted to the style of play in MLS and it being a transition-heavy style of play around the league. And he said that one of the things that jumps out to him about it is that when teams don't finish their chances, which happens maybe more often in MLS than in some other leagues that he's been in, that gives the opposing team the opportunity to attack quickly, and they're willing to attack quickly. So then they go, and if they don't create, they don't finish their chance, then the team that had the ball first, they go. And you get into offense, defense without a lot in between. Very interesting. He talked about the higher scoring games in the league, and I think some of that might be a little bit skewed just because of where we are in the season. I think MLS in terms of scoring is maybe a little bit higher than some of the other top leagues around the world, but not dramatically higher. I think the summer does get a little more wide open at times, and Junior Alonso's dealt with that. He's seen that. Luke Brennan also spoke to the media. He talked about how training has been good over the last 10 days. He said it's been very competitive. Guys, heads aren't down. He talked about how the team got disorganized and very possibly because of the fatigue of playing with 10 at the end of that Philadelphia game. He had great insight on Paulo Diaz, who is training with the group. He is eligible to play on Saturdays. He's gotten his visa. Said that Paulo's a killer. He said he's a top player on the ball. Said he's a technical center back that can see passes. So really likes what he's seen so far from Paulo Diaz. Junior Alonso talked about that as well. Said that he prepared himself very well individually. He's trained very well with the team, and that will help. And I would assume with Anaemi High suspended due to the red card against Philadelphia, that Diaz could come straight into the lineup. The other thing about the roster, so Paulo Diaz is available. Anaemi High suspended. Mauricio Amaro, the signing late last week, he is officially signed. He's waiting on his visa to be able to train and play. It could happen between now and Saturday. It is probably not likely to happen. But the midfield did get a player back, at least in the open portion of training today, Jay Fortune. He did not look like he was limited in any way. Tata Martino will update his availability after Friday's session when he speaks to the media. Let's talk a little bit about Mauricio Amaro to close out this first segment, and a player that is coming in for Atlanta United. They still have to go get a striker, and I talked about it with Chris Thomas earlier tonight. That is priority 1, 2, and 3, is to go get a striker, because then I think you can truly assess this team as Tata Martino wants it to function. Right now you can't because you're piecemealing the striker position. Amaro will be a big help in the midfield. He comes over from Defensor Sporting in Uruguay, signed through the end of the 2028-2029 season. There's an option for the following year. He's a U22 signing, which is very cap-friendly. Came up from the academy, joined them at 11 or 12 years old, basically their pre-academy setup. Debuted for the first team in 2023. This season, before the move, he has started all 20 of their matches in the Uruguayan League. He's only played for the one club. In late July, this was very interesting to find as I was doing my research on Amaro. The Switzerland-based CIES Football Observatory, they study performances, they rank players, independent source. They ranked Amaro as the top under-21 midfielder in all of South America over the last 6 months of work. Put him ahead of Boca Juniors' Milton Delgado. Now, reports out of Argentina were that Atlanta had made a formal offer near $10 million for Delgado, who's also 21 years old. Boca rejected that. Atlanta ended up, according to reports, paying around $3 million for Amaro, who was ranked ahead by this independent ranking service, CIES, of Delgado. Now, an Uruguayan player at Defensor is going to be looked at as maybe a little bit less of a pedigree than an Argentine player being at Boca. Maybe that's part of the evaluations in terms of pricing. But Amaro, really strong player. He was described by Uruguayan World Cup veteran Walter Gargano as one of the best midfielders in the country right

0: right now, said he has no ceiling. He was talked about by many players and many pundits in Uruguay as a top, top future national team player. Chris Henderson talked about what he adds: tackling, ball winning, competitiveness, the ability to drive forward, split lines, and possession. I think you want to see him get better and better on the ball in the attacking half, but he's a guy who can win the ball back. He's a guy that can get stuck into the tackle. He's going to fight. He's going to be tough to deal with from a defensive standpoint. And when you get Diaz behind him, who's very similar in that regard and maybe better on the ball, and Alonso, same thing behind him, the Spinier team has gotten better with these three signings. I'm excited to see what Amaro can do overall in his development. I think he's a player that, in early looking at him, and I want to see him in an Atlanta shirt, obviously, reminds me a little bit of Moises Caicedo in terms of being rangy, good defensive player, and now he's going to be asked to do more with the ball, and we'll see what he can do with that. Exciting signing, in my opinion, for Atlanta United. So, what's coming up this weekend is What's on Tap. It's brought to you by Michelob Ultra. It's the New York Red Bulls. It's Saturday, 7:30 kick. Pre-game coverage will start at 6:30 with Abe Gordon and Madison Cruz. Mike Conte and I will be on the call at 7:40. It's going to be a tough one because the Red Bulls games always are, and we'll have plenty of coverage on Soccer Down here the rest of the week to get you ready for that one. But coming up next, we're going to cross over the ocean. We're going to go across the Atlantic. We're going to talk about what's going on with Liverpool's ownership structure, the UEFA Super Cup, what's going on in La Liga, what's going on in the Premier League. The major European seasons are getting ready to get started. We'll give you a little bit of a primer on AST. Coming up next on 92.9 The Game and the Odyssey app.
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9: Sometimes it feels like we're living on a prayer here on Atlanta Soccer Tonight. John Bon Jovi said it very well back in the day. That was my first soccer song, by the way. When the first year I played soccer, that was my pump-up song when I was like 9 years old before games. No joke. Not making that up. It feels like as we get ready for these European leagues getting started, there are some teams. Yes, Newcastle is one of them. Sorry, Madison Cruz, our resident Newcastle fan. They're living on a lot of prayers right now because they've sold all their top players. And they have a new manager coming in. There's some others that feel like a lot of prayers have been answered. And Real Madrid is one of those because they've spent a lot of money, although one of the players that they've been expecting to get might go to the rivals Barcelona. We'll get into that here in a minute. We'll talk about the UEFA Super Cup coming up tomorrow as well. But let's go to Liverpool first as we take a look around Europe. And this is an off-the-field story. You've got some ownership news to talk about here with Jeff Bezos and a consortium that he's part of that could be closing in on a deal for roughly a one-third stake in Liverpool Football Club. That would value the club at close to $6 billion. The group that Bezos is part of is led by Amit Bhatia. He's the son-in-law of steel billionaire Lakshmi Mittal, and also includes Facebook co-founder Eduardo Saverin. So Fenway Sports Group has talked about this. They're the owners of Liverpool. They've talked about this approach. There could be an announcement as soon as this week. Now, the supporters groups in Liverpool have written asking for some clarity, asking for a meeting. They say that the ownership and the custodianship of our club is paramount. The context does matter here, and Liverpool was always an interesting club under Jurgen Klopp that talked about how they couldn't just go out and spend like Manchester City did, like PSG did, like we typically see Real Madrid and Barcelona, up until they spent too much, have done. Liverpool always talked about how they couldn't spend in the same way. But they will spend when they bring in money. And what Liverpool has been able to do over the past couple of decades, and especially since Fenway Sports Group got involved, was bring players in, develop them, sell them on big profits, and then reinvest the profits. And Liverpool's been one of the most stable clubs in that sense. Now, this season, they enter in a little bit of a transition. Arne Slot gone after winning the title last year, the first year after Jurgen Klopp's era ended, and then really struggling last season. Mo Salah, he is gone as well. He will be playing in Turkey. Michael Edwards, who helped build that 2020 title-winning squad, he came back into a role as a sporting director, CEO of football. He has now left that again in July. Fenway Sports Group were looking at a multi-club ownership situation, and they could never really close the deal. They wanted to bring on a Spanish club. They looked at different Spanish clubs. They never got a deal done, and that was why Edwards came back to Fenway. So Jeff Bezos could be coming in as one of the owners that would be part of a consortium that would buy.

by one third of Liverpool Football Club. We will see. Stay tuned on that. I'm sure there will be a lot of things said and a lot of statements issued. Let's go to the UEFA Super Cup. It's the Champions League winners from last season against the Europa League winners. That means it's Paris Saint-Germain against Aston Villa. This is the traditional opening game for the European club season. There's a lot going on around this one beyond the result. Somali referee Omar Artan will take charge of it. He's the first non-European official to ever work the Super Cup. If you remember back before the World Cup, Artan was barred from entering the United States. Before the World Cup, he was booked to work in that tournament. A State Department official said he was associated with suspected members of terrorist organizations. Artan flatly rejected it. UEFA stepped in and gave him this match, which was widely read as a pointed response to that. UEFA and FIFA have had a whole lot of tension lately, and a lot of it revolves around Gianni Infantino and things that happened before and during the World Cup. So UEFA, FIFA, they're going to keep slapping each other in different ways. Artan, he said the standard in Europe is fantastic and the football they play is very, very good. He's looking forward to this assignment. PSG are trying to get back-to-back Super Cup titles. The only team that's ever done that is Real Madrid in 2016 and 2017. PSG beat Tottenham Hotspur on penalties last year. They've got a bunch of World Cup regulars just back into training and probably doubtful, including Ballon d'Or winner Ousmane Dembélé, Désiré Doué, Bradley Barcola, Achraf Hakimi, who was in the quarterfinals with Morocco, Fabian Ruiz, who won the World Cup with Spain, Dembélé, Doué, Barcola, all with France, who played in the third place game on the final weekend. The subplot of this is Lucas Digne. He returned to PSG from Aston Villa just a couple of days ago, reported 10 million euros. He left PSG 4.5 years ago. He has been named in PSG squad to face his former team that he helped win the Europa League. Aston Villa also lost Morgan Rodgers to Chelsea, Yuri Tielemans to Manchester United from that Europa League winning side. It's not the same Aston Villa as it was last year. The other little bit of trivia here is Unai Emery, the manager for Aston Villa, former PSG boss. So you got a lot of connections between PSG and Aston Villa. You can watch that one tomorrow on Paramount Plus, starting at 2 o'clock, I think, for your pregame coverage, kickoff closer to 3. Let's go to Spain by way of Manchester. We just don't know where we're going in Spain yet. Rodri, he won the Golden Ball at the World Cup. He has won a Ballon d'Or. There's been a lot of talk for a couple of years now about him leaving Manchester City, and now that Pep Guardiola has left, it feels like the right time. Real Madrid has been in talks with Rodri's people for quite a while, going back to during the World Cup, immediately after. But after things kind of stalled, Barcelona came in out of nowhere. A source told ESPN that Rodri gave Barcelona the green light to begin talks with City, that they had agreed on a deal. Now, that has not been confirmed, that Rodri has agreed to contractual terms with Barcelona, but he gave the green light for the clubs to talk about the transfer fee. Rodri's people felt like Real Madrid hasn't shown the commitment needed to get a deal done. Now, Barcelona sent an opening bid of around 46 million euros plus bonuses. Manchester City said that's too low. The latest reporting as of today has the two clubs closing in on a fee somewhere between 55 to 70 million euros. Some outlets are saying that an agreement is already in place and it's down to the final details. Hansi Flick, the manager at Barcelona, reportedly has already talked to Rodri. He sold him on the project at Camp Nou. If you're looking for a Barcelona kind of player, Rodri's that guy. I mean, he's a perfect fit for Barcelona to help take them to another level, and he'd be playing with a lot of his teammates in the Spanish national team, like Pedri, like Dani Olmo, like Gavi. So he'd fit right in. That would be a huge addition for Barcelona as they try to get from being the top team in Spain to being the top team in Europe. Now, Real Madrid, they're not hurting. They have been very busy this summer. They've added Marc Cucurella. They've added Ibrahima Konate.
They've added

Bernardo Silva. They've added Denzel Dumfries. And they spent the most money on Jan Diamande. Jan Diamande coming over from RB Leipzig. It was announced last week. 7-year contract through June of 2033. The fee reported at 125 million euro guaranteed. Another 15 or so in bonuses. Most expensive signing in Real Madrid history. Now, he is a player that I called one of his matches in the UPSL national quarterfinal a few years ago when he was 16. He was at a school in Central Florida, played for AS Frenzy in the UPSL, ended up getting an opportunity to go to Spain with Leganés, was great there very quickly, moved to RB Leipzig. He had 12 goals and 9 assists in his first season in the Bundesliga, won the Rookie of the Year, player of the match in Ivory Coast, World Cup debut against Ecuador. All of that led to his price being very, very high, and Real Madrid gets the deal done. So Jose Mourinho is going to have a lot of new faces to work with, but I have questions about Jose Mourinho at Madrid. There's already a documentary that's coming out about his career up to this point. I hope cameras will be rolling during his time in Madrid, because I think there's going to be a lot of things to talk about coming out of that. Let's go back to England. Enzo Fernandez, he is being linked with a move from Chelsea to Manchester City. Now, things had gotten kind of spicy between Enzo and Chelsea late last season. A lot of fallout when Enzo Maresca left the club. Enzo Maresca is now the manager at Manchester City, so that could make a lot of sense. Fernandez upset people at Chelsea by talking about wanting a move after Maresca was forced out / started talking to City maybe a little bit too early, and that upset Chelsea. It was a weird situation. The responses, the statements that were issued not that long ago about it were also weird. Fernandez potentially following his former manager to Manchester City adds to the weirdness of it. He'd be a good fit, and it is kind of tied to Rodri leaving City and going to Barcelona or to Real Madrid, because City would need to sell to bring in a player like Enzo Fernandez and spend. Chelsea's valued him at as high as 120 million pounds. City's trying to get the fee under 100. Fernandez is going to hold to wanting out of Chelsea, it seems like. So I'm intrigued to see where the number ends up. I do think this one will happen. Tottenham Hotspur has went heavy in their spending, trying to climb the ladder a little bit under Roberto De Zerbi, who kept them up late last season. They've committed just under £230 million so far. Club record, £92.5 million that will rise to 100 with add-ons for Sandro Tonali of Newcastle. They paid £85 million for midfielder Mateus Fernandes, £52 million for Jan-Paul Van Hecke from Brighton. They have went in aggressively, and it's a little surprising because Spurs has never really been that club to spend like this. They took advantage of Newcastle being a club that is selling like this. Newcastle, total overhaul. They sold Alexander Isak last season to Liverpool for a British transfer record. They've sold Bruno Guimaraes to Arsenal for a reported £75 million. Anthony Gordon to Barcelona for another £70 million or so. Tonali to Tottenham for up to £100 million. Eddie Howe, the manager, left like a couple weeks ago after nearly 5 years in charge. Weird timing for him to leave. Newcastle has appointed German coach Matthias Jassle. He has won back-to-back Austrian titles at Red Bull Salzburg and 2 straight Asian Champions League titles at Al Ahly in Saudi Arabia. Now, they've brought in a few new faces, but not spending like they've brought money in. And some of this is down to the financial fair play rules and everything going on in UEFA and in the Premier League. With all the money that Newcastle spent to get close to being elite, but not over the hump. Well, now they're kind of paying the price. They've sold a bunch. They've went out and they've signed Bazumana Touré for £42 million from Hoffenheim, Adaji Bamba for £35 million from Monaco, Sean Stroer for £23 million from Ajax. So you're selling for 100, for 75, for 70, and you're buying at 42, 34, 23.
that tells you a lot about what to expect from Newcastle.

Newcastle this season. First match for them, they host Liverpool at St. James's Park on August 23rd to open the season. All right, so you got ownership questions at Liverpool. Rodri's going somewhere in Spain. We just don't know where yet. Real Madrid, they've set a franchise transfer record. Tottenham, they've set a franchise transfer record. Enzo Fernandez, he is potentially going to City to replace Rodri. We're not even underway in all the major leagues, but you have some wild stuff happening. And the transfer window's open for another 3 weeks. So just buckle up all the way around when it comes to the game in Europe. Coming up next, we got the 3-4-3, three local stories, four headlines from all over the world, and three things that have made me smile over the past week. More AST to come on 92.9 The Game and the Odyssey app.

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Pre-game coverage will start at 3:30. Number two on the local side, let's go down to Macon. Mercer's women's team enters 2026 with a problem that it actually wants to have: depth and competition for playing spots. Head coach Tony Economopoulos, he is entering his 15th season. They will get started, the Bears, tomorrow on the road in Mississippi against Jackson State. He spoke to John Nelson on SDH AM this morning, and he told John that the Bears have their deepest roster in years, and everybody's healthy. Last year, early in the season, Mercer went to Oklahoma State and only had 14 healthy players for that game. That's crazy in college soccer. Like, the injuries that Mercer dealt with all season long, for them to get as deep as they did and get to a SoCon final was so impressive. They finished 10-7-3 last year. They lost to Samford in that SoCon final. Sophomore Peyton Nutzman is back. Senior Anna Bachman, they were both named preseason All-SoCon this week. First such recognition for either player. Nutzman, season-ending injury in October, but she still finished the year with 7 goals and 5 assists as a freshman. Bachman anchored a back line that was part of 7 clean sheets. Home opener for Mercer is on August 23rd against South Carolina State at Bett Stadium, and I'll be on the call on ESPN Plus for that one. Number three, Athens. We will go to the University of Georgia's women's team. They are getting ready to host Soccer in Sanford on August 20th, next Thursday. It's to celebrate the 30th anniversary of the medal games being played in Athens during the 1996 Olympics, and specifically the women's side of things. The 76,481 fans that were on hand for the gold medal game with the U.S. over China, that was an international attendance record for a women's sporting event at the time. Tickets are free. They're available now. You got to go to georgiadogs.evenue.net. And if you didn't get that, evenue.net, after Georgia Dogs, and you can always get it from me at Longshoe on social media or from the Georgia Soccer social media accounts. Georgia's trying to break NCAA soccer attendance records. On the women's side, that record is 14,410. That was set in 1999. On the men's side, it's 22,512. That was set in 1980. Very good chance that happens. Free tickets. Gates will open at 6 o'clock next Thursday. Kickoff will be at 7. There will be fireworks. Big, big home opener for the University of Georgia and their women's soccer team next week. They're ranked number 19 in the preseason polls, number 3 in the SEC, and Kidani McAlpine will be trying to take them deep into the SEC tournament and into the NCAA tournament. All right, four headlines from all over. Let's start number one. Olivia Moultrie of the Portland Thorns and the U.S. Women's National Team tore her ACL. She is out for the season. 20 years old, Moultrie was placed on the season-ending injury list. 5 goals, 5 assists in 16 games this year. She will miss out on the CONCACAF W Championship later this year. That is the qualifying tournament for the 2027 Women's World Cup. And when you look at the timeline, she's going to need to be back in 9 months or less to then hopefully push her way into the roster for next summer's World Cup, assuming the U.S. qualifies, which they should. Number two on the headlines, Alexis Sanchez. He has signed with CF Montreal in MLS. The Chilean forward signed as a free agent, designated player. He's on a deal through next summer, so through the 2027 sprint season, club option for the following year. 37 years old, he's Chile's all-time leading scorer with 51 goals, most capped player ever with 168 appearances. Alexis Sanchez has played at Barcelona, at Arsenal, at Manchester United, at Internazionale, at Marseille, most recently at Sevilla. 215 goals, 154 assists in almost 8

100 matches at the club level. How much does he have left in the tank? That's the question. But this is a big name signing for Montreal. Yes, a little bit older, big name signing. But a huge pedigree coming in with a lot of young players around him. And I want to see how Sanchez fits into that. Can he elevate the young players around him? Can they kind of rejuvenate him a little bit? I'm excited to see Alexis Sanchez with CF Montreal. Number three on the headlines, Mexico beating the United States in the CONCACAF U-20 Championship Final. It was at the Estadio Azteca on Sunday. Mexico won 2-0. Cristobal Alfaro scored both goals, a header off a set piece in the 28th, the second off of a defensive mistake in the 69th minute. The U.S. was really unlucky in this one. The header off the set piece in the 28th minute, I'm pretty sure crossed the line, but I'm not 100% sure. And then not long after that, Chris Applewhite, the Nashville defender, was shown a red card late in the first half. And I don't even know if it was a foul, let alone a red card. That made it extremely difficult. The U.S. was struggling before the first goal and struggling up until the red card. That kind of made it academic. They hung around and they battled and they fought, and it was great experience for a young group of players that is not the first choice U-20 group. You had a lot of players, Kevin Sullivan being one of them, other guys who are age eligible who stayed with their clubs. Mexico, this was pretty much their first choice U-20 group. It's a real debate on, I think, the U-20 World Cup, and we're talking for men's and for women's, because you're seeing players in those ages, especially once you get to 18, 19, starting to factor into regular play at the club level. I would like to see the U-20 competitions, so the continental tournaments and the World Cups. I would like to see them in FIFA international windows where call-ups are mandatory. I think for the U-17s and other age groups, you don't have to do that. For the U-20s, I would like to see it included with the senior national teams. I think it's time to do that as more young players are breaking in at the club level. Number four on the headlines, the Women's African Cup of Nations. The semifinals are set. Quarterfinals were over the weekend. Cameroon, big upset of Nigeria. Nigeria had never missed the semifinals of this competition. 10-time champions, defending champions, but they are out. Miriam Nyadju, 19 years old, scored a free kick in the 20th minute from around 30 yards out to eliminate Nigeria. Cameroon will play Morocco next. Morocco 2-1 winners over South Africa. The host, the tournament is being played in Morocco. Sakina Ouzraoui and Hanan Ait El Hadj scored the goals for Morocco. Big time win for the hosts. They will play Cameroon. Morocco will be the favorite there. Algeria will be favored after beating Cote d'Ivoire 2-1, comeback in the second half. Cote d'Ivoire had a red card. This is the first time ever that Algeria will make it to a semifinal in the Women's African Cup of Nations, the WAFCON, when you do the acronym. The team they're going to play is the biggest surprise, though. Malawi, 2-1 winners over Ghana. First ever Women's African Cup of Nations for Malawi. They came back 1-0 down. They got goals from Rode Kadzeri and Temwa Chawenga, who you know from the Kansas City Current in the NWSL. Getting to the semifinals gets you into the Women's World Cup next year. So Malawi is going to their first ever Women's World Cup. They'll play Algeria for a chance to get to their first ever African final. Semifinals are tomorrow. Again, Cameroon, Morocco, and then Malawi and Algeria. Okay, let's go to three things that have made me smile over the past week. One of them, we talked about him earlier, José Mourinho. The documentary that debuted today on Netflix. I've not had a chance to sit down and watch it. It's three parts, filmed over 2 years, and it is, of course, timed to his return now, second time in Madrid as the Real Madrid manager. You've got interviews in this with Zlatan Ibrahimovic, with Frank Lampard, with Didier Drogba, with Iker Casillas, with Luis Figo, with Sir Alex Ferguson.

Samuel Eto'o. And Mourinho, of course, in the trailer, says, you don't do a documentary with a guy that wins nothing. True. He hasn't won anything in a while, though. Is he going to win anything at Real Madrid this time around? They're going to have to knock off Barcelona, and they're going to have to find a little more balance in this team. It's going to be one of the biggest storylines in the world this upcoming season. It's Jose Mourinho back at Real Madrid. Get ready for it with the Netflix documentary. I'm definitely looking forward to watching that. Number two, something else I'm looking forward to, getting back into the college soccer booth. So the local season starts for teams tomorrow. Georgia State is at UAB. We mentioned Mercer at Jackson State. Georgia playing a couple of Big Ten opponents. Kennesaw State out on the road. I'm really excited to get to call matches at Georgia State, at Mercer, both their men's and their women's teams, and Oglethorpe, same at the D3 level. Getting to see the growth of the game at this level, it's been real. Getting to see the higher level of play, more talented players, more opportunities for local players as well. I think that's something that has really jumped out to me looking at the rosters around Georgia schools this year. The great atmospheres at these games. I love seeing college soccer grow and be a very valuable part of the overall U.S. soccer landscape. I'm excited to see what Georgia State, what Mercer, what Oglethorpe, what Georgia on the women's side, what Kennesaw State on the women's side, Clayton State, Oglethorpe, Emory, both their men and their women are ranked in the top five in the D3 preseason polls. A lot of great soccer all over the area, almost always free as well. Great for the family to go out and see high-level soccer. And number three, speaking of that, Jada Foose, the former Georgia State standout goalkeeper. She has signed with Panathinaikos in Greece, another professional player being developed by Georgia State and Ed Joyce. More than 290 saves at Georgia State. An incredible player, multiple All-Sun Belt selections. She is going to play in Greece after winning a WPSL region title with the Georgia Impact this summer. Lots of great things to be excited about, including Atlanta United back at home at Mercedes-Benz Stadium on Saturday against the Red Bulls. Pre-game coverage at 6:30 with Abe Gordon and Madison Cruz. Kickoff at 7:40 with me and Mike Conti. Hopefully, Atlanta United can put together a full 90 minutes and start to turn things around in 2026. We're going to talk you all the way through it. And then I'll be back with you next Tuesday from St. Paul, Minnesota, as we get ready for a game at Minnesota United next week. Y'all have a good rest of your night. Adios, everybody.

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0: 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Here's Linnell Willingham.
1: Yes, indeed. Welcome in a Tuesday night edition of Westwood One Sports Night. Whitney Youngest in charge, Linnell Willingham, getting you up to 3 a.m. Eastern Time. Number to hit us up, 310-840-4910. That is on the talk and text line. You can check us out via our YouTube live stream as well. Just search Westwood One Sports Night. And if you're watching on YouTube, you see I'm in a nice collared shirt. I went to an all-you-can-eat buffet today, so I am absolutely loaded. Takes are going to be flying. Other things may fly as well as my digestive system continues to ramp up throughout the course of the evening. I'm ready for tonight, though, man. Each show that we do from here on out, we are closer and closer to the beginning of the National Football League season. And I'm telling you, I'm going to change my life this year during football season for the better. I said it last night. I'll repeat it again. I am practicing manifesting. I am going to change my life this football season, sports gambling. Remember I said it. Sooner rather than later. Maybe as soon as Thursday, I'll make my gambling debut for 2026 as we got a loaded preseason slate coming up this week. Joint practices also in full swing in the National Football League. Myself and Denton Day will be out at a joint practice tomorrow. Commanders and Dolphins from Ashburn. Don't let anyone try and fool you, though, right? I do not believe, because this has kind of been the sexy narrative that's kind of come to fruition over the past couple of years, I would say. Do not let any NFL franchise fool you and say that, oh, joint practices are more valuable than preseason games. Tired of hearing it. Not something I want to hear. So while we're going to be excited, while we get our whistle wet with these joint practices, understand that Thursday night is the real deal. Understand that what we get over the course of this weekend is the real deal, because preseason is greater than joint practices. Speaking of joint practices, we got basically the two best teams in the NFC, as far as I'm concerned, that locked horns during joint practices today. Rams and Cowboys. Calvin Watkins, who covers the Cowboys for the Dallas Morning News, he's going to join us coming up in about 20 minutes to give us the skinny between Dallas and the LA

0: Rams, but I got to start with the biggest news of the day in the National Football League. We finally got some movement at the quarterback position. The Minnesota Vikings naming Kyler Murray as their quarterback one for the 2026 season. Here is their head coach, Kevin O'Connell, on the decision.
1: I think he's demonstrated what he's capable of, you know, both the experience he has playing at a high level in this league, but also his experience now of coming in here, being challenged. And I think he's shown enough to really project with the right prerequisite now of work for a starter leading into a camp that we can get the rhythm, the timing, we can get the mastery of our system and this year's system, regardless of what we've done in previous years, what we're going to look like, how we're going to play. You know, there's different things and nuances that, you know, we're going to fit to what our players, Kyler included, do the best.
0: This decision was probably the worst kept secret in the National Football League in terms of Kyler actually being named the starter. When you look at the numbers, though, for Minnesota last year, offensively, they were god-awful. 26th in terms of total offense, 24th in terms of yards per play. It was bad, yet this group won.

the best offensive mind he's ever gotten to play with in his career, talking about Kevin O'Connell. And then two, the best supporting cast he's gotten to play with when you talk about what Minnesota has at the skill group with Justin Jefferson, with Jordan Addison, with TJ Hockenson. Kyler Murray is going to have the best year of his pro career coming up in 2026. The only thing stopping the 2026 Minnesota Vikings is injuries. The only thing that can stop them. Kevin O'Connell, say what you want about him, man. Say what you want about him. J.J. McCarthy, let's just talk about him for a second, right? When J.J. McCarthy was drafted, right, during that draft season, I felt as if he didn't have enough big-time experience. I felt as if J.J. McCarthy was not ready. And when you think about him having to miss the entirety of his rookie year and then last year deal with injuries, being in and out of the lineup, it's no surprise why J.J. McCarthy hasn't figured it out yet. But I will say this about J.J. The book and story may be finished on him. Just reality of it. I don't know if he'll get another shot. Does he deserve one? We'll see. The reality is, though, the Minnesota Vikings have raised their ceiling for the 2026 season. The Minnesota Vikings have put themselves in the driver's seat in terms of their chances in 2026. This is a two-team division now that this decision has been made. It is going to come down to the Chicago Bears. It is going to come down to the Minnesota Vikings. And I know, Oliver Popular, that makes you sour, but you know it. You know what it is, what it ain't when it comes to this group. This is a two-team division in the NFC North. That's the reality of the situation. It just is. What can Kyler Murray be? What can Kyler Murray be in this offense with this supporting cast at this point in his career? Because let's be honest, looking at it through the lens of Kyler Murray, this is it for him. This is his last shot. If he does not figure it out with this supporting cast under this set of circumstances, who knows whether or not he gets another opportunity to be a starting quarterback in the National Football League. This is it. There's no going back. There is no tomorrow when it comes to Kyler Murray. There just isn't. Shake a leg or lose one time. Y'all know where I was going with it. He's going to have to shake a leg or lose one. And I think when it's all said and done and we're looking back in January, this decision will be the right decision for the Minnesota Vikings. If you're a Vikings fan out there, I couldn't imagine. Because I know how it is when you draft a young man with a first-round pick. There is an attachment that you grow to him as a fan. And hell, even organizationally, if you're the Vikings, think about how tough of a decision this was for them. You think they wanted to give up on J.J. McCarthy? Probably not. Probably not. Y'all know how I feel about this. Rarely in the National Football League do you get to swing and miss on a first-round quarterback and keep your job. No, they don't swing that way, homie. It's not how that game normally plays. But that's the reality for Kevin O'Connell. But here's the good thing. We're going to talk about some hot seat coaches around the landscape of the National Football League coming up a little bit later on in the show, in the 1 o'clock a.m. hour. We're going to talk about hot seat coaches. If you're going into a situation where you got to make it work, who you have at quarterback, damn sure makes a difference. And if you're KOC going into this pivotal year during your tenure with the Vikings, at least you're going with a guy that you can trust. And the question is going to be, how far can Kyler Murray take this group? How does he fit in this Kevin O'Connell offense? Think about what KOC wants to do. They want to run the football. They want to take shots off of play action. And most importantly, it's about getting Justin Jefferson back involved.

0: in this offense. He was on a milk carton for the majority of last year. Bottom line, wasn't involved enough. Kyler Murray is going to make sure he has to. He has to. He's going to make sure that Justin Jefferson has the football. Because if it doesn't work out, we're talking about consequences here, right? Every decision has potential consequences, good or bad. The good consequences for Minnesota is this Kyler Murray decision leads you all the way to SoFi, potentially. It changes how I look at you in the landscape of the conference. Because I didn't know if Kyler was going to get this job. There's a lot of stock. They got skin in the game when it comes to J.J. McCarthy. But they ripped the Band-Aid off, and they made a big boy decision. That big boy decision could lead to them going all the way to SoFi. That big boy decision could also lead to sweeping changes this offseason with the Minnesota Vikings by way of the head coach, quarterback, and maybe the superstar wide receiver. So there is a lot riding on this decision that was made by Kevin O'Connell. And rarely in organizations do head coaches have this type of power when it comes to big-time decisions. The Wilt family already told you who they was rocking with. They got Kwesi Adofo-Mensah's ass up out of there. And they're going with KOC. He's going with Kyler Murray. Kyler spoke earlier today about where he is at right now with digesting this offense.
1: KO keeps using the word comfort. He's looking for comfort in the system. Where are you at in that process?
2: Yeah, every day. Every day it keeps getting better. Just trying to come out here, put my best foot forward. There's going to be good days. There's going to be bad days. Facing adversity every single day. I'm definitely getting more comfortable as each day goes.
3: Like, where is the next phase for you of comfort? Like, what is an example of where the next phase is?
2: Again, every day, whatever it is. I'm not going to get too in-depth about it, but, from where I was come OTAs to now, I'm light years ahead of where I was, and it's going to continue to grow, continue to get more comfortable as we continue to get these reps in with the guys.
0: That is what you want to hear. Light years ahead of where he was back in the spring. Think about how they treat these dudes. In the spring, Kyler was probably drinking through a fire hose. Kevin O'Connell throws everything at him. Let's see what sticks. Let's see what he's comfortable with. The reality is, Kyler's a polarizing cat. There are a lot of differing opinions across the National Football League in terms of what Kyler Murray is, what Kyler Murray ultimately can be. We've seen what it looks like at his best. 2020, without a shadow of a doubt, the best year of his pro career. Problem is, that was six seasons ago. Problem is, he's only played more than 14 games once during that stretch. But in 2020, it's 3,900 yards passing, completing 67% of his passes, 26 touchdowns, the 12 interceptions, and it's 819 yards on the ground along with 11 touchdowns. I believe that Kevin O'Connell will allow Kyler Murray to be himself in terms of being a dual threat quarterback. I fully believe that. The one question mark that I have with Kyler in this offense, when you think about the West Coast scheme, West Coast principles, for Kyler, he's going to have to do something I don't know that he's ever done at the NFL level. Play on time in an offense. Get to the top of the drop and wham, let it go. Get to the top of the drop and black out, let it go. You are going to have Kyler Murray being asked to do something he's never done before. So that's my only potential holdup to this not working out. But all signs to me, ladies and gentlemen, point towards the Vikings being the real deal in 2026. Look at what they did. I don't know, and I'm not trying to dunk on nine. Nine, they call him. Nine's no longer divine, I'll tell you that. I'm not trying to dunk on J.J. McCarthy, though. But here's the reality. The Minnesota Vikings got some of the worst quarterback play in the entire National Football League last year, yet they won nine games. So if you at least get average quarterback play from Kyler, who has shown you at the peak of his powers, he's far more than just average. You can only imagine what Minnesota could potentially be. That's why I said it last night on this show. And Denton Day just eviscerated my list. But damn it, he knew where I was coming from. despite the Rams being

0: overarching favorites going into this year. I believe there's 10 to 13 teams who should legitimately feel like, hey, we've got a shot to win the whole damn thing. And now that Minnesota has ripped the Band-Aid off and is making a real grown-up decision at quarterback, not let this draw out any longer, they're going to reap the benefits of it. This was my chief complaint. It's the same way that I feel about the quarterback competition in Cleveland. It's almost as if I don't like quarterback competitions because I understand the significance of reps this time of year. And when you're in a quarterback competition, the reality is you're not maximizing all of the reps that you have. You're not. Guys get more comfortable with reps. Guys get in rhythm through reps. You need it. And when you have a quarterback competition, you're splitting them. What now gets to happen for Minnesota from here until the start of the regular season? Continuity gets to get built. A foundation gets to get set for this Minnesota offense because it's now Kyler's team. There's no more splitting reps. We're not pissing away time with J.J. McCarthy. Let's roll. Skull. Skull. Skull. I guess I'm going to say skull. I should do the stupid little. Look like I'm doing a church clap when I do it. I have too much rhythm to do skull. You know what I'm saying? But no, I just look at that group, and I think to myself, man, what could they be? And then I ask myself, well, am I hyping them up too much? I love redemption stories. And we've seen it the past couple of years, right? We saw Baker have his redemption arc. We saw Sam Darnold with his redemption story. Kyler Murray's the next redemption story at the quarterback position in the National Football League, and it happens with the 2026 Minnesota Vikings. That group, if they can stay healthy, now that they've got an answer at quarterback, they are one of the contenders in the NFC. And this is the beautiful part about it. Like I said last night, I'll say it all throughout the rest of this offseason. We can make all the predictions, prognostications, pontifications that we want to. The reality is the games get played coming up in about a month. The games get played coming up in about a month, and the reality is you got to crap or get off of the pot. Or as I like to say, you got to shake a leg or lose one. Kyler Murray, now the QB1 in Minnesota for the Vikings. Will we see J.J. McCarthy again as a starting quarterback in the National Football League? We talk about redemption stories. From J.J. McCarthy's perspective, your story is still being written. We'll see whether it's in Minnesota, whether it's somewhere else. Does he get another chance? Because he's a former first rounder, history says he's going to get another opportunity. The best two teams in the NFC had a joint practice today. Who won? Calvin Watkins answers that next.
1: 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The preseason is in full swing.

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3: Man in the slot. I know he is a huge piece of what Christian Parker wants to do. How has the rookie looked through the first couple of weeks at camp, and how did he look today in the joint practice?
4: He had a tackle for loss in the run game today, and overall, he looked pretty good. They got him moving around in different spots of the defense. He's in the slot. Sometimes he's on the back end with Jalen Thompson, and they have a shell coverage on the defense. As I said, you know, or rather you said, he's covering CeeDee Lamb in his slot, so he's not afraid to do those types of things. He's in the run game. He's all over the place, and I kind of like what the Cowboys have planned for Caleb Downs.
3: Yeah, I think it's going to be fascinating to see how they ultimately use him come the regular season. You just mentioned one of the most probably unheralded free agent acquisitions in the NFL this offseason. Calvin, I am a huge, huge fan of Jalen Thompson coming over from the Arizona Cardinals. He's been Buda Baker's partner in crime over the past several years, a guy that's got range. He's physical as a tackler. When you look at what he brings to this Cowboys secondary, what have you seen from him in the first couple of weeks of camp?
4: Well, you know, he's been nicked up a little bit. Okay. He had a little health issue. But no, he's fine. He had a little hip problem, missed a couple of practices, and he practiced today. And so he spent the last couple of days. But while he has been on the field, he's been pretty good. They got him playing deep, so that means, you know, anything, you're the last line of defense.
3: Right.
4: So he's playing center field because he got Caleb playing in the box. But there are times when you see Thompson come up inside on a run game, run the fits and those kinds of things. So he's been okay so far. Now, they have big expectations for him because they signed him to a three-year deal in the offseason.
3: Calvin, how does this Cowboys pass rush look today against the L.A. Rams? Obviously, yesterday, Quinnen Williams gets inked to a new deal. I'm excited about year two of Donovan Azaraku. What does the pass rush look like to this point? How do they look today?
4: Well, your boy Azaraku, he had a sack earlier on Matthew Stafford in joint practice today. Rashawn Gary has been pretty good in training camp practices. As you know, they traded for him. He was in today. Yeah, 7.5 sacks last year. I think he's had 15 sacks the last 2 years. The big problem with Gary has been late in the season, he kind of falls off a little bit there.
3: Yeah.
4: So hopefully for the Cowboys that he can you know, have a good start and a good finish. But he's been pretty good. You know, James Houston is a guy who was 5.5 sacks for them in the 2025 season. He's back. In fact, of all the players that are that came back to this defense, he's like the leading returner in terms of sacks.
3: Okay.
4: 5.5, because as you know, Jadeveon Clowney is now playing in Houston, and he led the team with 8 sacks last year. So, but I do like the pass rush. But the funny thing about the pass rush is, once they play games for real, then you really find out what they're all about.
3: Right.
4: Because they don't have an elite pass rusher on the edge. Boys inside that can go.
3: Yeah, that's going to be the key for this Cowboys defense. We keep talking about the schematic changes under Christian Parker. At the end of the day, though, defensive football comes down to, can you impact the opposing team's quarterback? I think Dallas has the personnel up front to be able to do that. Calvin Watkins joins us right now via the guest hotline here on Westwood One Sports Night. Covers the Cowboys for the Dallas Morning News. Give him a follow on the X app at Calvin Watkins. Calvin, you were out at joint practice today. Cowboys and Rams locking horns throughout the joint practice, going to the offensive side of the football. Calvin, I saw a montage online of George Pickens kicking pylons, making big-time catches. How motivated is he going into this year, and what did he look like today in the joint practice?

0: He caught he caught a touchdown pass today, and he kicked the pylon. And Brian Schottenheimer joked after the scrimmage today about how far did he kick it, right?
1: Yeah.
0: So but Pickett is a lot of fun to watch and to cover. He's so much more mature than he was with the Steelers a couple of years ago, and he's also taken this contract thing a little bit differently than all of us expected. He has said, you know what, I'm not gonna get a long-term deal here. I'm okay with that. I'm gonna get my $27 million. That's the franchise tag, and I'm gonna keep it moving. And he's embraced everything the Cowboys have asked him to do. They've embraced him because, you know, he's an electric personality, and and not every team can deal with those types of personalities. But George has been fantastic since day one, as a matter of fact. But, you know, as you know, last year he had some hiccups. He was late to meetings. He missed a team bus to a game and that kind of thing. So he's had some hiccups. But so far in the 2026 training camp, he's been a good guy.
1: This offense, obviously, Calvin, is what is going to lead the Cowboys in 2026. We just talked about Pickens. When you look at them as a whole, year two in this system under Coach Schottenheimer, are you noticing any differences in terms of just how comfortable they are with the whole operation?
0: Yeah, they are. They are more comfortable. But the interesting thing is when you talk to Clayton Adams, the offensive coordinator, and he doesn't call the plays, Brian Schottenheimer does. But Clayton Adams, who does go, you know, one of the things he said was defenses have film on us now. So they're going to make some adjustments to what we did last year. So we got to have some wrinkles in our offense to kind of offset the potential of defenses trying to shut us down. And they're moving George Pickens around in the offense. He did a little bit of that last year, meaning he's going to play both outside wide receiver spots. He's also going to play in the slot. Put him in motion a little bit more. I think they're going to try to really utilize the running game in terms of throwing in the backfield, right? Jaden Blue, possibly Javonte Williams. What is that a little bit more? They really like their tight ends and Jake Ferguson and Brevin Spanner Ford. So, but they got to tweak it a little bit because they were, I think, seventh in offense last year, and they got this saying called Gotti, greatest offense there is, right? And I asked Tyler Guyton, the left tackle, you mean like Herb Gotti, the rapper?
1: Yeah.
0: He was like, yeah, Gotti, you know? He's like, yeah. So they really feel like this offense could be so much better than last year. And I believe them in some ways because they got two dynamic receivers in Lamb and Pickens.
1: Yeah, I think the quarterback's not too shabby either, Calvin. Obviously, he's had a pretty tumultuous offseason being in the news with some stuff in his personal life. I mean, we all know how this rolls. Sometimes when you're dealing with personal situations and adversity, it causes you to lock in a little bit more and be more focused on the task at hand. What have you seen out of Dak Prescott throughout this training camp, and how do you look today in the joint practice?
0: I think Dak's been fantastic. You know, throughout training camp. Now, today, he's some struggles today. The Rams had something to do with that.
1: Yeah.
0: But he's been fantastic the whole camp. There's been some camps where I've seen Dak. And I'm like, man, he's the starting quarterback? You know, he's just struggling. But for the last, you know, this year, he's been so much – I think he's at peace with everything in his life.
1: Yeah.
0: You know, yeah, the engagement broke off and that kind of thing. And those things happen from time to time. But I think he's really at peace with everything. He's so comfortable in the offense. It's good to have Brian Schottenheimer here.
1: Right.
0: It's good to have Pickens and Lamb here. And the other thing that's also helped him – is leadership. He doesn't have to burden the leadership role on this team as much as he had in the past. Quentin Williams, Kenny Clark, they've come in here and they've taken some of that pressure off of him. So he was talking to the beat guys the other day about, oh, you know what? I don't have to do everything around here. And it's true. And he doesn't have to. So that's a good thing for him.
1: For sure. And obviously Dak is, to me, the straw that stirs the drink for the Dallas Cowboys. They will go as far as he is ultimately able to take him. How have you witnessed his relationship with Brian Schottenheimer evolve here over the past several years?
0: Well, he didn't know Shotty that well when he got here, because when Shotty first got here, he was like a consultant, and he was always on the defensive side. But he didn't really see Shotty that much. And then when Shotty was the offensive coordinator under Mike McCarthy, he got to know him a little bit more.

0: more. And then Shoddy is a people person. And Shoddy, obviously, as the head coach, you got to reach out to QB1, right?
1: Right.
0: If you and QB1 don't have a relationship, the whole thing's going to go, you know, down the drain. So they have a really good relationship, really strong relationship. Shoddy leans on Prescott for a lot of things in that locker room and even on the field, too. And there was we were talking about with Shoddy about when did, you know, coaches start calling the plays, right?
1: Right.
0: You know, in the history of the game. And he couldn't really tell, but then he said, you know what? Well, you're in the 2 minutes, the quarterback's calling it anyway, right?
1: Right.
0: You got to be lockstep with your quarterback. So I think him and Brian Schottenheimer have a great relationship.
1: You cover the Cowboys on a day-in, day-out basis, Calvin, but you got the chance to see probably everyone's odds-on favorite to win the Super Bowl this year, the L.A. Rams. They've had an eventful offseason, adding guys at pretty much at every level of their defense. You've got Matthew Stafford coming back. You've got Tay Adams coming back. What does this group look like now that you've gotten the chance to see them in person? Do you think they live up to the hype ultimately?
0: Well, if they get your boy Aaron Donald on the field, that's something else. We didn't see Myles Garrett doing the joint practice, but look, the Rams are a title contender. You know, they got Trent McDuffie at corner. Stafford is he had a pretty good practice today. But the reality is the Rams are title contenders, and by making that trade to get Myles Garrett, that's what everybody across the league, including Seattle, that, oh, we're going for this thing. And I think that's a positive thing for the Rams because last couple of years, I think they've been close.
1: Yeah.
0: They were probably missing one or two guys. And now I think they got the roster the way they want it.
1: Back on July 28th, Calvin, Jerry Jones made some comments saying, hey, you know, we feel like this group is good enough, we're not afraid to dip in to our future draft capital to go out and get an impact player. A lot was made of the Max Crosby situation over the weekend with Kirk Cousins and the Raiders. Any chance, Calvin, that Jerry Jones makes a big swing here from a personnel standpoint before the start of this regular season?
0: I don't think before the start of the regular season. Jerry has said we're going to get into the season, right, and say we have a major deficiency. In this case, say it's the pass rush. Then he would revisit going after Max Crosby. Jerry said he did not close the door on Max Crosby. He said the door was closed by the Raiders. The Raiders did not like the compensation that they were going to get in return from Dallas for Crosby. I think they wanted 2 first-round picks, and Dallas was like, nah, we're not doing that.
1: Yeah.
0: And they have an extra first-round pick to give up for Max Crosby. So I think if the pass rush is not where it needs to be, it wouldn't surprise me if Jerry goes and calls Mark Davis and says, let's make a deal.
1: Wouldn't that be exciting for the rest of the National Football League? Calvin, they've been calling me a Cowboy lover. You know my roots are in Washington, D.C. with the Commanders, but I'm probably more bullish on the Cowboys than any other member of the national media. I love the moves they made this offseason. I think the secondary is going to really, you know, determine what happens with this group. I'm more bullish on the pass rush maybe than others are. I was a huge Donovan Azaraku fan coming out of B.C. last year. I love the two big boys on the interior, as you mentioned. From watching this team now for a couple of weeks, what is their ceiling and where do you think they ultimately get to in 26?
0: When the schedule came out, I had them with 9 wins, and I think I might push that total to 10.
1: Okay.
0: I don't know if they can win the division. They got a tough schedule early in the year. They got to go to New York early in the season. I think the Giants are going to be a little bit better. They got to go to Rio in week 3 to play the Ravens. That's a tough game, no matter where you play that game. And they got to play Houston right after Rio. And then they got a short week against Tampa. So, you got Seattle, the world champs, later on during the season. So, the schedule is a little bit tougher than what you think. Not so much based on what these teams did last year, but just based on what they've done in the offseason.
1: Right.
0: So, I think they got 10 wins in them. I don't know if they can win the division, but they definitely should be a wild card team.
1: Wow. I was expecting you to be a little bit more bullish, Calvin, but I'll take it. I know the Cowboys fans and our listening audience will take it. We appreciate you making some time for us, my man.
0: I appreciate you.
1: That is Calvin Watkins, one of the absolute best, talking all things Cowboys. You can read his work, ladies and gentlemen, at the Dallas Morning News. We'll be right back with more Westwood One Sports Night next.

0: QB Cam Ward, Jaguars two-way man Travis Hunter, and Giants edge rusher Abdul Carter. Could super sophomore campaigns be on the way for this trio? Westwood One Sports.
1: I'm not one to say I told you so, but I switched to Pure Talk over a year ago, and ever since, I've been telling people there's no better wireless company out there. 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

0: Colts. Former number four pick back in 2023. Really hasn't gotten his career off the ground yet to this point. And there was a report that surfaced earlier this week saying that Anthony Richardson would not play again for the Indianapolis Colts. It feels as if Thursday is an audition for Richardson for the rest of the National Football League. Who is going to take a shot? Who is going to take a flyer on Anthony Richardson moving forward? Because I think when he was drafted back in 2023, it was very clear that he was raw. It was very clear that there was going to have to be some work done to help Anthony Richardson ultimately reach his ceiling. And through three seasons of the National Football League, four seasons in the NFL, he has not got anywhere close to his ceiling. Partially because Anthony Richardson has gotten in Anthony Richardson's own way. Which is why, you know, whenever we have conversations about him, it's tough for me. Because part of me is frustrated that the Indianapolis Colts have given up on him at this point. Because let's be honest, that's what they've done. They have given up on him. And I am a firm believer that organizations fail young quarterbacks more than young quarterbacks fail organizations. But in this particular situation, Anthony Richardson may have failed the Indianapolis Colts. You've got to be an adult. You're the CEO of a Fortune 500 company when you are a franchise quarterback. And the reality is, as much as it pains me to say it, Anthony Richardson did not conduct himself like the CEO of a Fortune 500 company. He didn't. From falling asleep in meetings to oversleeping practice to tapping out of a football game, Anthony Richardson has not carried himself like the CEO of a Fortune 500 company. And the question that now remains is, like I said, who will ultimately take a flyer on him? A lot of meat on the bone. 6'4", 245 pounds, rocket for a right arm. Sometimes in life, right, you have to have your back against the wall. And quite frankly, you got to hit rock bottom before you can ultimately understand what it is or what it ain't. Sometimes you have to hit rock bottom before you can get your head screwed on straight. I know a lot of people out there that are listening tonight can resonate with what I just said. Sometimes you've got to lose it all before you understand what you have in the first place. Playing quarterback in the National Football League, Anthony Richardson, is a privilege, not a right. Act like it. And if you do, someone else will take a chance on you because the talent is undeniable. Undeniable. God don't make them like Anthony Richardson every year. The question is, will he buy in enough to where he's able to actually get on the right foot? He seems like he gets it, though. If you remember, Anthony Richardson requested a trade earlier this offseason. He spoke 2 days ago and had this to say about where things currently stand between him and the Indianapolis Colts.
1: I haven't really even talked to my agent about that recently. I haven't talked to Ballard or anybody about that recently, so I'm not necessarily sure what's going on with that, but I'm just here right now and I'm trying to make sure I can, you know, stamp my foot on this team and, you know, just be the best version of myself I can be for the team.
0: What else is he supposed to say, guys? That's what he's supposed to say. Be where your feet are at. Do everything you need to do and treat the rest of this preseason, treat the rest of your time with the Colts like an audition for the other 31 teams in the NFL.
2: Just to make sure that we aren't missing something, did he just say he was not aware that his agent requested a trade on his behalf?
0: Is that what he just said? Oliver, can we run that back again? This is Anthony Richardson on where things stand with him and the Colts.
1: Really even talked to my agent about that recently. I haven't talked about it.

0: about that recently, so I'm not necessarily sure what's going on with that, but I'm just here right now, and I'm trying to make sure I can, you know, stamp my foot on this team and, you know, just be the best version of myself I can be for the team.
1: So I think he's saying he doesn't know where things currently stand when it comes to his trade request. He hadn't talked to them about it. This was put in a while ago. They're not. I mean, he could, this is one of those things. It's one of those situations where you're already getting cheated on, and then you try and break up with her. Like, you can put the trade request in all you want. Your ass was out of there regardless, Anthony Richardson. Sorry, but that's just the reality of the situation. But we all know it, man. We talked about it to start the show. Kyler Murray getting an opportunity at redemption by being named the starting quarterback of the Minnesota Vikings. A former number one overall pick who failed in his first destination is now going to get another shot. You know why? The NFL is very honest when it comes to its patterns and its decision making, right? There is nobody in the world of pro sports, maybe in the world, in the business world, period. There's nobody that gets more second chances outside of failed first-round quarterbacks. Nobody gets more opportunities. Nobody. Anthony Richardson's going to get another opportunity. He's going to. The question is, where does he ultimately get that opportunity? NFL preseason football gets underway on Thursday. Patriots, Colts, former first-round pick Anthony Richardson set to get the start for Indianapolis. The story of tonight is fallen star quarterbacks. J.J. McCarthy, former first-round pick for the Vikings, officially losing his job to Kyler Murray. And now Anthony Richardson, his days are numbered when it comes to his time in Indianapolis. If you had to take a chance on a fallen star quarterback and you're taking Anthony Richardson or J.J. McCarthy, I want your calls on that. 310-840-4910. You're taking J.J. or Anthony Richardson? Your call's next.
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0: Cam, getting you up to 3 a.m. Eastern time. It's a redemption edition of Westwood One Sports Night. J.J. McCarthy officially having the door shut on him by the Minnesota Vikings as Kyler Murray named the starter earlier today by head coach Kevin O'Connell. And we also found out that Anthony Richardson, former number 4 overall pick for the Indianapolis Colts back in 2023, he is going to get the start in the preseason opener for the Indianapolis Colts as he gets showcased to the rest of the National Football League. He requested a trade earlier this offseason, but as we know, AR-15, still a member, or AR-5, I guess what he's being called now, still a member of the Indianapolis Colts. Question is this at 310-840-4910. Which of these two quarterbacks has a better shot of getting another NFL team to take a chance on him? If you had to take a chance on either Anthony Richardson or J.J. McCarthy, who would you take? Put your GM hats on for us here on Westwood One Sports Night. To me, it's not even close. I would take Anthony Richardson. Bottom line, they're both, to me, equally as raw in terms of their shortcomings, their deficiencies. What's wrong with J.J. McCarthy? What's wrong? It's not accurate. Can't stay healthy. What's wrong with Anthony Richardson? He's not accurate. He can't stay healthy. Well, one of those guys is 6'5", 245 pounds, and can throw the football 70 yards and runs a 4.3. So it's pretty easy in terms of who you should take. Who's the more moldable piece of clay? Clearly, I would say it's Anthony Richardson. 310-840-4910 is the number. If you had to take a chance on a fallen former first-round pick, would you take J.J. McCarthy or would you take Anthony Richardson? Second part, who do you think is more likely to have a redemption story in the National Football League? 310-840-4910 is the number. Sean is in Virginia wanting to chime in. Sean, what's going on?
1: How you doing, Lino? Appreciate you taking my call.
0: Yes, sir, man.
1: I would love to give place to play. It's just that he hasn't shown that desire really to play that position at that level. I think it, as much as, you know, not accurate and injury prone for me, then it comes down to shoulder pads and up, the desire to play, the mental, you know, toughness, the I want to be here and do what it takes to play this position. And that to me is J.J. McCarthy. I agree with you. I think that Richardson is definitely a more able-bodied person when he is able-bodied, but does he want to do it? Does he want to give everything that he has to the position? I think this next game is going to be a great, great look into what he can do.
0: I agree with you. I don't know if there's ever been, and I appreciate the call, a more meaningful preseason game for a former top 5 pick. He's going to get to let it all hang out coming up on Thursday. He is going to get to show the rest of the National Football League what he is made of coming up Thursday. I don't buy this notion, though, that Anthony Richardson doesn't want to be great. I don't buy this notion that he doesn't get it from the neck up, because as I said earlier, sometimes in life, you have to hit rock bottom before you wake the hell up. And I'm going to move under the premise that this current situation that Anthony Richardson is in, this is rock bottom. This is the low point in his athletic career. And you look at what he is,

6'5", 245 pounds. He has been the best athlete on every field he's ever been in his entire life. And what he's been served up here in the NFL to this point is some humble pie. But like I'll continue to say, America's about second chances. Y'all know how I feel about that. He deserves a second chance.

0: the most out of a second chance. 310-840-4910. Let's go to Mr. Positive at Michigan wanting to chime in. Greg, what's going on?
1: Linnell, boom shakalaka. Oh, my God, it's not even close. You want AR, 6 foot five, 250, like you said, a 4'3", 40, 41 vertical jump, a vertical leap. Oh, come on, it's not even close. Oh, my God, you want him. You want to mold somebody that is big and strong and, you know, get the right types of plays. Oh, my God, boom shakalaka. You want Anthony. I mean, he's a stud. He's built like, I think, Linnell Willingham, wouldn't you say there, big fella? Anthony Richardson.
0: I think, JJ.
1: I mean, come on now. That's a great question, but it's a no-brainer, my friend. It's a no-brainer.
0: I think you're right on board, Mr. Positive. Real quick, we've seen Sam Darnold, we've seen Baker Mayfield turn things around. Could you give us the Mr. Positive stamp of approval? You're taking Anthony Richardson, but do you think he actually gets a second chance?
1: Do I think what?
0: Do you think he actually receives a second chance?
1: Yes, he deserves a second chance. Big time. Big time.
0: I appreciate the call. 310-840-9. I mean, I hope he gets a second chance. Talking about Anthony Richardson. He deserves it. Is there anybody tonight that's going to call in here and take the side of J.J. McCarthy? It would be a poor football decision, if I'm being honest. It would be a poor football decision. If you're just joining us, though, probably the biggest news today in the National Football League, really in pro sports period, was Kevin O'Connell finally making a decision for the Minnesota Vikings in terms of their quarterback competition. Kyler Murray officially named the starter for the Minnesota Vikings. Here is Vikings head coach Kevin O'Connell, Oliver Popper, if you got it ready. Vikings coach Kevin O'Connell giving his thoughts on what went into the decision.
2: I think he's demonstrated what he's capable of, you know, both the experience he has playing at a high level in this league, but also his experience now of coming in here, being challenged. And I think he's shown enough to really project with the right prerequisite now of work for a starter leading into a camp that we can get the rhythm, the timing, we can get the mastery of our system and this year's system, regardless of what we've done in previous years, what we're going to look like, how we're going to play. You know, there's different things and nuances that, you know, we're going to fit to what our players, Kyler included, do the best.
0: Now that that decision has been made, the door has been closed on J.J. McCarthy in Minnesota. Will it be opened up again by another NFL franchise? 310-840-4910. Anthony Richardson, J.J. McCarthy, two failed first-round picks at the quarterback position. We've seen redemption stories over the past several years in the NFL at that particular spot. Whose redemption story is next? Is it J.J. McCarthy? Is it Anthony Richardson? 310-840-4910. Which former failed first rounder is more likely to get another shot? Ruben is in Chicago. What's going on, Ruben?
3: What's going on?
0: I'm good, brother. How you doing?
3: I'm doing good. So I've been listening to your show for the last 3-4 months. I get off of work at 10 p.m., so I tune in after I get off of work.
0: Well, I appreciate you, man. What do you think, man? You calling in? You must like what you hear there, partner.
3: Hey, well, I'm calling from Chicago. I'm a Bears fan, so you know I'm going to tell you that I don't believe in the Vikings. I don't believe in Kyler Murray. And really, J.J. McCarthy, he's still in a good position because Kyler Murray can't stay healthy. He hasn't played a full season since his first year.
0: It's very true. His health has been an issue, but he hasn't been in an offense. He hasn't been in an offense that's tailor-made to keep him upright. He hasn't been in an offense that's a real pro-style scheme that's going to marry up, run and pass, and allow him to function off of play action like the other top quarterbacks in the sport get to do.
3: No, definitely. I know. I understand, but he's still in a better position. He's still got the better head coach. He's still on a better NFL team. the Colts, they just had a good run last year. I don't see them doing the same thing.

0: thing that they did last year. But Anthony Richardson, he's going to definitely move on to a better team and get another chance. Hey, it might be your team. It might be the Redskins. I mean, the Commanders.
1: That's what we tell you to say goodbye. I appreciate the call. Oh, Lord. I wouldn't call it deja vu because I've never seen it before, obviously, but I just quickly looked down the pipe, and if there's anybody under center for Washington not named Daniels, boy, did we screw up big time. 310-840-4910. Which failed first-round pick at the quarterback position, ladies and gentlemen? Which failed first-rounder is more likely to get a second chance? Is more likely to thrive in their second chance? Anthony Richardson or J.J. McCarthy? 310-840-4910. I want to double-click on McCarthy here for a second. I think what the last caller was alluding to is something that's maybe we haven't, you know, taken into consideration enough. What if Kyler just sucks? Or what if Kyler goes out and gets hurt? J.J. McCarthy, first of all, the fact that he lost this job, though, to Kyler, it says a lot about where he currently is and how they view him. This is his third year in this system, and he couldn't beat out Kyler Murray. It's a total indictment on what J.J. McCarthy is and what J.J. McCarthy ultimately could be. Because if it was worth a damn, you don't get beat by Kyler Murray. In terms of being in another destination, I believe that J.J. McCarthy wants to stay in Minnesota. I believe that J.J. doesn't believe that Kyler's a real threat. I believe that J.J. is hopeful that Kyler will piss down his leg and that he'll get to come up and get another opportunity. We know that Anthony Richardson's time in Indy is done. That's the difference with these two situations. There is clearly the expiration date is here. The bread is getting moldy in Indianapolis. But with J.J. McCarthy, it's almost like the Vikings are switching up their diet. You know what I'm saying? The milk hadn't expired yet. We're going from 2% to almond milk. And I use almond milk because, like, anyone that drinks it, I don't get how the expiration date is just so far out when it's still milk. Totally off subject. 310-840-4910 is the number here on Westwood One Sports Night. Which failed first-round pick at the quarterback position is likely to get another shot? 310-840-4910. Anthony Richardson or J.J. McCarthy? James is in Indiana. What's up, James?
2: How's it going, man?
1: It's going good. What do you got?
2: I don't believe J.J. is a failed first-round pick. I think they got Kyler Murray for a veteran minimum, so they're going to see what they got in him. I don't know if he's also injury-prone. J.J. has been also, but I think Anthony Richardson, who's basically gone from Indiana the day he took himself out of a game on a goal line play. And I don't think he's been injury prone his history. He showed that day he didn't have what it takes to take a team to the victory, is from what I see. Because ever since then, they've been sold out. They've sold on him for everything. They got Daniel Jones in. They brought in a 40-year-old quarterback for one season.
1: They showed you by their actions, James, how they felt about Anthony Richardson. I totally agree with you on that. Who do you think's the more talented guy, though? I know who you think's going to get another shot. Who do you think's the better
2: physically
1: of the two?
2: Physically talented? I think Richardson's his physical attributes are amazing. But as far as heart and a leader, J.J., I think J.J. is the better option.
1: I appreciate you, man. 310-840-4910 is the number. Of the two failed first-round picks at quarterback, who's more likely to get a second chance to be a franchise guy? 310-840-4910. As strong as the case is for Anthony Richardson, right? I think J.J.'s got the more direct line to playing again because of his situation in Minnesota with the Vikings. What will he do with it? Well, probably nothing, because at this point, I think he's kind of showed you what he is. Now, for both of them, and I want to give them the benefit of the doubt, for both J.J. and Anthony Richardson, the injuries have been a huge part of their story. You cannot account for injuries.

0: they're missing the time that they've missed with their respective franchises. Their inability to build a rapport with the skill guys on each team because they're constantly hurt. I say it all the time. Quarterback is a muscle memory position. When you're taking a bunch of time off, when you're constantly on the shelf, it's hard, ladies and gentlemen, to get into a rhythm and to make the most of your opportunity. If you're just now rolling with us here on Westwood One Sports Night, if you're just tapping into the program, big news out of Minnesota today. Kyler Murray officially named the starting quarterback of the Minnesota Vikings, meaning that essentially that door is shut for J.J. McCarthy on being their franchise guy. Anthony Richardson officially announced as the Colts starting quarterback for their preseason opener against the Pats. But that's not, you know, anything to do, that has nothing to do with him and his future in Indy. He's being shopped. He's auditioning for the rest of the National Football League. His career, his time in Indianapolis, for damn sure, is over. Of the two failed first-round quarterbacks, which dude is more likely to get a second chance? Who's more deserving of a second chance? 310-840-4910. The reality is, though, guys, I don't think either of these two guys end up getting a second chance. I think they both suck, if we're being honest. I just think Anthony Richardson has more tools, has more upside. 310-840-4910 is the number. Rooster out in New Orleans wants to chime in. What's going on, Rooster?
1: Yes, sir. I guarantee it depends on what teams they go to. They got to have a quarterback guru that will accept them and run with them. So that's going to be, that's the only way it can happen. That's the only way it can happen. For both of these young quarterbacks, they're both young.
0: Age is on their side. The problem is, how many quarterback gurus exist out there in the NFL? What franchises make the most sense? The dream scenario, I would say, and I appreciate the call. You know who Anthony Richardson needs to get hooked up with? And I believe, I keep going back to him, because I clearly think he's the guy that has the most upside. Could you imagine Anthony Richardson with Big Red out in Kansas City? I believe Justin Fields is going to get showcased this preseason, and we'll see the impact that Big Red has had on him. What would he do with Anthony Richardson? Why am I so confident in Andy Reid? I can't help but think what Andy Reid did with Michael Vick and the way that he turned him into a legitimate dual threat pocket passing quarterback. When you've got the tools of Anthony Richardson, you're going to be enticing to every team in the National Football League. You just are. When it comes to J.J. McCarthy, I think other people across the NFL are going to look at it and go like this. Well, if Kevin O'Connell couldn't fix him, if Kevin O'Connell couldn't get through to him, well, damn it, who the hell can? 310-840-4910. We're telling a story of redemption here on Westwood One Sports Night. J.J. McCarthy, Anthony Richardson, both left at the altar by the teams that drafted them. Which former failed first rounder is most likely to have a story of redemption? Your calls on that next.
2: Kyler Murray has been named Minnesota's starting quarterback. He'll be the Vikings' fourth week one starter in the last 4 years. Can the former first overall pick get Minnesota back to the playoffs? Westwood One Sports.
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1: It's a party. Here on West with One Sports Night. Youngest in charge, Linnell Willingham. Life of the party as we get you up to 3 a.m. Eastern time. Calvin Watkins, Dallas Morning News, going to join us 2 a.m. Eastern time. He was out at Cowboys and Rams joint practice. It is officially joint practice season, ladies and gentlemen, as we had the Colts and Patriots lock horns today, Titans and Niners locked horns earlier today. Preseason football, week number one, underway on Thursday. So we'll continue to talk all things NFL. Big news out of the National Football League. J.J. McCarthy, the era of him in Minnesota officially over. Kyler named the starting quarterback by head coach Kevin O'Connell. And I believe that the Vikings just raised their ceiling for 2026. Also believe the Vikings just shut the door on J.J. McCarthy ever being the guy. Anthony Richardson in Indianapolis officially named the starter for the Colts preseason opener coming up on Thursday against the Patriots. He also is done with the team that drafted him. Question for you all at 310-840-4910. Which failed first-round pick at the quarterback spot is most likely to have a story of redemption? 310-840-4910. I don't think either of them are going to have a story of redemption. But if you had to pick one, who you picking? 310-840-4910. Let's go to Matthew in Ohio. What's going on, Matt?
2: How you doing? Thanks for taking my call. Yes, I would think AC's got a better chance of, or Anthony Richardson's got a better chance of redemption than J.J. McCarthy. And this is coming from a Michigan fan. Blake Corum made him look really good in Michigan. He can't throw the ball.
1: He didn't. Yeah, he wasn't asked to do much, man. I was surprised that he was selected where he was selected. It shows how much influence Coach Harbaugh has, in my opinion.
2: Yeah, in national championship, you know. But, like, during his days in Michigan, when it was 50-50 if he's going to make a good throw or not. But, I like him as a leader, but quarterback, no.
1: I appreciate the call. The last call is saying, I like him as a leader. Not a quarterback. Maybe he should join the Army or something. 310-840-4910 is the number. Going back to his time in college,

0: talking about J.J. McCarthy, it is kind of alarming how infrequently they went to him in big-time situations. When they needed to get a first down, it was hand the ball off the blitz corner. When they needed a big play, it was hand the ball off the blitz corner. You can count on one hand the amount of big-time games J.J. McCarthy had in Ann Arbor during his time as the starter for Michigan. So it shouldn't be a surprise that he's coming to the National Football League and totally leaked down his leg. Here's another hypothetical, guys. Injuries have definitely been a part of the story for both of these guys. If both of them were healthy and never got hurt, who do you think was more likely to end up being a guy? I think if J.J. McCarthy never would have gotten hurt, I think they would have found a way to make it work. That's the one thing that I keep giving, you know, Nine the benefit of the doubt for. I just can't get myself to call him Nine. It feels like my seriousness and my validity as a sports radio host whenever I refer to him as Nine. But I think you can make the argument, if you're in JJ's camp, that, hey, what are we supposed to do when we're in and out of the lineup? Young quarterbacks, reps are so important for a young quarterback, especially early on. And the reality is he couldn't get the reps because of the injuries. So I do think JJ's got that as the benefit of the doubt. At least there's no story of him falling asleep in a meeting, him oversleeping practice, him tapping out of a game. That's the one thing for Anthony Richardson. I wonder, because there are going to be some teams with Anthony Richardson that are totally turned off by the behavior that he displayed in Indianapolis. And for some of these organizations, all you get is one shot. That's it. And he may have blown it. 310-840-4910 is the number. Let's go to James in Gainesville. What's up, James?
1: Hey, Lanell, hope you're doing good. I think J.J. McCarthy may have a better chance just because you may be able to develop him more. And like you said, Anthony Richardson, I think his behavior with tapping out of the game and stuff like that, I think that's sort of an issue with him where I just don't know if he's got the heart in him when it counts sometimes, you know, and I don't know what to say. He's not going to tap out of another game somewhere, you know.
0: I'm not so worried about the tapping out of the game part. I'm more so worried about if I can't count on you to make it and show up to practice.
1: I want to ask you one last thing real quick. Yeah. Do you think Malik Willis can save the Dolphins? You know, do you think he can redeem himself down there with the Dolphins maybe?
0: You know, I'm glad that you asked that. So we'll get the chance to look at the Dolphins up close and personal tomorrow as they'll joint practice at Ashburn with the Commanders. I actually like Malik Willis. He showed a hell of a lot with the Packers. And I think I think the Packers are going to realize they paid the wrong guy. I appreciate the call. I'm just trying to trigger Oliver Popular. That's all this is. 310-840-4910. I am intrigued, though, by Malik Willis and what he could be in Miami. He showed a hell of a lot, guys. He did. And you can say what you want, but the fact is he played in some pretty meaningful football games for Green Bay and let it all hang out. Throwing on the run, touch with the deep ball, accuracy, making plays off schedule. He may be the latest reclamation project at the quarterback spot. 310-840-4910. You're taking Anthony Richardson or J.J. McCarthy in terms of a redemption story. Sean is in Atlanta. What's up, Sean?
2: Hey, what's going on? Thanks for taking my call. Yes, I'm going to go with Richardson because he already has the physical traits. It's really more of a learning how to read coverage, read a defense. It's more of a mental thing for him right now.
0: Well, like he also can't hit the wide side of a barn, and it's hard to coach up accuracy.
2: It is. I mean, and that's why hopefully he gets with Andy Reid, and, you know, he could become maybe similar to like another McNabb, where McNabb struggled with accuracy, but he did do enough for them to have success in Philly. But, I mean, like you said, I think about two calls ago, McCarthy was really a product of having an elite defense and an elite running game.
0: Right.
2: I mean, I give him his credit. They asked him to be a game manager, and he did manage the game. So if he can get with an organization that has, you know, really good talent around him, I could see him

0: basically playing his way into being a game manager again. Like, if he was on the Texans right now, I feel like he could lead them to a couple of wins.
1: If he was on the Texans? Oh, my goodness.
0: Because they got the defense. They got, you know, they got the talent. You just, hey, don't turn the ball over. I mean, no, he wouldn't lead them to a Super Bowl or anything, but they'd have some type of success. But since we're talking about failed first-rounders, what do you think happens here in Atlanta with Michael Penix if he does not win this quarterback battle against Tua? What do you think the future holds for him?
1: I don't think he's going to win it because he's not going to be able to practice enough. Him not being able to take 11-on-11 team reps is a real kick in the gut. The Atlanta thing is fascinating because I think they've got a really good supporting cast. I think it's an above-average offensive line. And I think in terms of tight end, running back, wide out, it may be the best combo in the NFL. So it's fascinating because they need a quarterback. I think the problem with the Falcons is who's going to rush the passer? Yeah, they're in a piss-poor division. But if you can't impact the opposing team's quarterback, then how do you roll? So I appreciate you as always, man. 310-840-4910 is the number. Jim is in Georgia. What's up, Jim?
2: Well, Anthony Richardson, he did take himself out of some college games against the University of Georgia, if everybody remembers. I guess you got to either be a Florida fan or a Georgia fan.
1: I don't about to say I'm neither, out. So I don't remember, but I'll take your word for it, I
2: he
1: guess.
2: He took himself out two or three times in a couple of years. I mean, and then McCarthy, when we played him, he ran for the sideline. He couldn't, and his arm wasn't strong enough to go across.
1: Is this a call to try to flex on behalf of the overrated Georgia Bulldogs and the most boring offense in all of college football?
2: No. It's just a who's been winning without spending. And now we're going back to 5-1. There's going to be some people that ain't paying as much as what they used to pay. So we'll be fine. But
1: if you say so, I appreciate the call. I can't wait until I feel like that's going to be a thing on this show during the college football season. We're going to have angry, biased college football fans that call in to hear pissed drunk, trying to defend their respective university. And I'm going to have to tell them, if you suck, I'm going to tell you that you suck. 310-840-4910. Rob is in Providence. What's up, Rob?
3: Youngie's in charge. How you doing, man?
1: Doggy, throw me a bone.
3: Glad to hear it. I'm probably going to pick Anthony Richardson, but it all depends where he goes. I think it either could be Arizona, it could be the Steelers because it's Rodgers' last year. But it all depends on the situation after the Colts, where he goes, what team he goes to.
1: I want to see how he plays tomorrow. I do. Thursday. Because the fact that Shane Steichen and Chris Ballard have hitched their wagon to Daniel Jones coming off of an Achilles tear is nuts to me. And it really speaks to just how... I mean, Anthony Richardson must suck if they're really going to hitch their wagon to Daniel Jones. The fact that they hitched their wagon to him last year was a risky-ass decision. I appreciate the call. 310-840-4910 is the number here on Westwood One Sports tonight. J.J. McCarthy, officially done, it feels like, in Minnesota with the Vikings, as Kyler Murray was named the starter by head coach Kevin O'Connell. Similar situation going on in Indianapolis with the Colts. Anthony Richardson, no longer the head man, no longer the starter for the Colts. He is going to start their preseason opener, though, on Thursday against the Patriots. Which failed first rounder is more likely to have a story of redemption? We've seen it with Kyler. We're seeing it with Baker. We've seen it with Sam Darnold. Who's next? Nicholas is in Georgia. What's up, Nick?
4: Hey man, how you going? Well, how you doing?
1: Appreciate the call.
4: Good. So I got two things to say here. They're all factual. In the words of John Madden, if you have two quarterbacks, you don't have any. And also, you know, NFC South is the worst division because we don't have any good quarterbacks.
1: For sure.
4: That's all I got, man. Thank you for
1: your time. I appreciate you. Short, sweet, and to the dang point. 310-840-4910 is the number. Coming up, I'll tell you which offseason acquisition is all.

0: already cooking for his new team.
1: Is future Hall of Famer Aaron Donald coming out of retirement? It appears to be when, not if, Donald would join league MVP Matthew Stafford and Defensive Player of the Year Myles Garrett. And the Rams would have the most talented team of all time. Westwood One Sports.
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0: It's time to put up or shut up. Rolly Romero versus Teofimo Lopez. August 22nd.
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0: 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Here's Linnell Willingham.
1: I was just trying to do enough radio so I could feed my daughter. Just kidding. I do not have a daughter. I am the youngest in charge, though. This is Westwood One Sports Night. Linnell Willingham getting you up to 3 a.m. Eastern Time. Number to hit us up on the talking text line, 310-840-4910. A lot more to get into. Calvin Watkins, Dallas Morning News, going to join us in exactly an hour and 17 minutes. He was out at Rams and Cowboys during practice, and ooh-wee, things got spicy. We'll get the recap from Calvin Watkins coming up at 2 a.m. Eastern Time. In exactly 16 minutes, I'll bring you a fresh installment of the most highly anticipated power ranking segment in all of Sports Talk Radio. Now, Super Six Pack. Hear that? That's the hot seats of NFL coaches, ladies and gentlemen. I'll give you my top six NFL coaches on the hot seat as we get geared up for the 2026 season. Let's wrap up the calls on Kyler versus JJ with Joe out in the Nolia. You're checking in from New Orleans. Joe, good evening to you, my brother.
2: Yes, sir. How are y'all doing this afternoon?
1: Well, it's damn sure not the afternoon, brother. We're doing all right, man.
2: I tell you what, it's in stormy, heaty New Orleans here. I guarantee you, who in their right mind would want to get either one of these two quarterbacks?
1: I appreciate the call. You know, I think New Orleans, are we like just picking up New Orleans as an affiliate, by the way, D.D.? I think this is new.
3: I mean, there's someone that knows about their right mind. It's Joe tonight or this afternoon.
1: Sure. Yeah, this or this morning, as far as he is concerned. I want to move on here real quick, though, because I do believe I thought about the Steelers last night a good amount in terms of being a team that is in the AFC that really ain't getting a whole lot of love. Can I be honest? Can I keep it real? I feel like the New England Patriots aren't getting enough love. I think the New England Patriots are just a wee bit slept on. And when you think about A.J. Brown and adding him to the fold, why are the Patriots not the favorite in the AFC? Why are the New England Patriots not the favorite in the American Football Conference? I'll tell you this, they're damn sure the best team in their division. I believe the Patriots will win the AFC East in 2026. This team just got better, quietly. Insert Elijah Vera Tucker at the guard spot. Insert A.J. Brown and Romeo Doubs at wide receiver. I like this group a lot. I do. The big question for them is defensively. They lost Ke'Lavon Chaisson, who provided a boatload of pop to their pass rush in the postseason. He's now in Washington. It's going to be on Draymond Jones.

0: going to be on Brayton Swenson. Milton Williams. Milton Williams, by the way. Woof. Is there an interior defensive lineman in the NFL with more pressure? Think about the big bag that he got to only get 3.5 sacks last year. Talk about it. I think the Patriots, though, aren't being talked about enough. They aren't. And I know what everyone's issue is. And I think it's valid. Who did they play last year? How many wins did they have over teams above 500? Not a lot. The other piece that is kind of interesting with New England is Drake May. Which version of Drake May are we going to get? Are we going to get the regular season Drake May, or are we going to get his evil twin postseason Drake May? Evil is probably understating it. I don't believe we've ever seen a player's play drop off the way that it did regular season to postseason, the way that we did with Drake May. MVP-like numbers during the regular season. 31 touchdowns, 8 interceptions, completing 72% of his passes. Number one in QBR, third most touchdowns, fourth most passing yards. But in the regular season, he was him. In the postseason, I don't know who the hell he was. Under 60% completion percentage, 6 touchdowns to 4 picks, and then he wouldn't stop fumbling the damn football. He took 21 sacks in 4 postseason games, guys. I think Drake May is under a boatload of pressure going into 2026. Which version of you should we be buying stock in? The guy that we saw in the playoffs? Or the guy that we saw during the regular season? Who's the real Drake May? Can the real Drake May please stand up? The other thing that I kind of am curious about, maybe I'm the only one that cares. Maybe I'm the only one that cares. Mike Vrabel and Diana Rossini. One of the biggest stories of the entire NFL offseason. If they come out of the chute slow, if they do not win to start the 26 campaign, those whispers about what happened in this offseason, I believe they get louder. And I believe more questions are asked. I believe that it's something that if they don't have success, can divide this football team. And you look at the first month, and a cakewalk. 3 out of their first 4 on the road. At Seattle, at Jacksonville, at Buffalo, in your home openers in week 2 against the Steelers. Good luck, New England Patriots. Good luck. Now, lucky for the Patriots, they get an opportunity to, you know, warm it up before the start of the regular season. They get their whistle wet. They've been banging each other all training camp. They finally got the chance today to hit another colored jersey. They had a joint practice with the Colts, who they have a preseason game with coming up Thursday. The quarterback of the New England Patriots, Drake May, here's his thoughts on how today's joint practice went with Indy.
1: Yeah, I think I was proud of the guys for, first of all, the effort. I think, first off, you know, seeing somebody new for the first time and seeing some different things, I thought we did some good things. I think we got to finish off better, and that's speaking on my part in the 2-minute drill. But, you know, I really think it's, you know, we challenge our guys to be, try to be consistent throughout the day. And I think they responded to that. And I think we got some things to work on, you know, obviously, and I know it's a good defense over there, and they do some good stuff. So I'm looking forward to, you know, watching the tape, but I'm proud of the guys and the energy. And I feel like sometimes, even when we lacked it, sometimes I think the guys kind of brought it back.
0: The report's coming out of Foxborough today was that Drake May had an okay day. Drake May had an up and down day. And it's to be expected, I think, in a first joint practice, right? The intensity, the tempo of practice ratchets up when it's you against another team. It just does. Doesn't quite get to the level of a preseason game, but the intensity for damn sure ratchets up. Drake May, though, man.

0: Are we willing to, and maybe it's, I guess that's my job, right? Are we willing to, like, come to a conclusion as to why Drake May sucked during the playoffs? I think we can acknowledge that he did suck. He wasn't good. The numbers don't lie. The question is, why did he suck? Why did he suck? We saw in the Super Bowl what the problem was. He couldn't stay upright. They couldn't protect him. It's part of the problem during the playoffs as well as a whole.
1: Played some good teams. Didn't see a lot of good teams during the regular season.
0: That's the reason.
1: He had people arguing the advanced analytics of certain teams' defenses. I get it. Sometimes it's pretty simple. Does that team look good? Do they not look good? And he played a bunch of teams that didn't look good.
0: I mean, just looking at the defenses that he played during the postseason this past year, it's not a surprise that Drake May struggled a little bit. Chargers defense was damn good. Top 10 unit. Houston was a top 5 unit. Denver was a top 5 unit. Seattle was a top 5 unit. So if you're looking for a reason as to why Drake May's play dropped off, as Denton Day said, look no further than the quality of the opponent. Well, coming up in 2026, there ain't going to be any cakewalk weeks for the Patriots. Maybe when you play the Jets, right? That'll be a cakewalk. But their schedule, like I said, 3 of their first 4 on the road, and then your home opener is against Pittsburgh. At Jacksonville, at Seattle. I mean, good luck to the New England Patriots. I believe, though, with the new additions, A.J. Brown, Dobbs, the defense getting better and being a year older, I think they'll be fine. I truly do. 310-840-4910 is the number. Coming up, the most highly anticipated Power Ranking segment in all of Sports Talk Radio, Nell's Super Six Pack. It's going to get spicy coming up in the 1 o'clock a.m. hour on the East Coast, baby. My top 6 head coaches on the hot seat. That's next.
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0: Las Vegas was built for stars. And on August 22nd, two of boxing's biggest take center stage. Rolly Romero never follows the script.
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0: It's time to put up or shut up. 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

0: Dallas Morning News. He'll stop by the program. He was out at Rams and Cowboys joint practice today. He'll give us the skinny of who looked good and who didn't look so good when it comes to the Cowboys and the Rams. See a couple of calls filing in on the old Patriots. We're going to get to those calls, and then we're going to get to the most highly anticipated power ranking segment in all of sports talk radio. I will give you my top six NFL coaches whose seats are the hottest. Coming up next. Jason is in Iowa. What's up, Jason?
1: Hello?
0: Hello? Jason, what's up, man?
1: I'm in Ohio. Ohio.
0: That's where Ohio, what's up, man?
1: Oh, not so much. I just have to disagree with you. I think Drake May got exposed in the playoffs. I think they don't realize how much losing a veteran presence and a 1,000-yard receiver, Stephon Diggs. I think as long as Josh Allen is in that division, I'm going to give him the nod. And the Patriots' schedule is going to be a lot tougher. So I hate to say it. I usually agree with you, but this time I got to go against you, brother.
0: No, ain't nothing wrong with it. We allowed to disagree. I just disagree back. I disagree with you disagreeing with me. But no, anyone that's down on Drake May, anyone that's questioning Drake May, and I appreciate the call. I get it. It doesn't feel like the national media spent enough time on this, though. If I'm being honest, it doesn't feel like the national media has spent enough time dissecting what last year's postseason failures actually meant for Drake May. Was it a one-off? Or is that the real Drake May? 310-840-4910. Anthony's in Massachusetts wanting to chime in. Anthony, what's going on?
2: Not much. I got the same thing as the last guy. Even worse, I'm saying that they're going to go under 500. They only had two wins against teams over 500 last year. That's it. And I don't know how Will Campbell is still on the team. He's basically a turnstile. They got exposed. They're going to have a big boy schedule this year. Man, I don't even think they're going to be over 500.
0: Are you a Patriots fan?
2: Yes, sir. Western Mass.
0: Why are you so down on the group?
2: Because of what I just said, that offensive line looked worse than the Super Bowl we lost against the Giants, and that schedule to me is a big deal. Only two wins against teams over 500, that's not really too impressive to me, and I know that old saying, you know, you can only play who's on your schedule. I think that's more of a cop-out statement people say. There was really nothing impressive about their schedule last year in their wins. Only two wins against teams over 500. That's not impressive. And the playoffs showed it. They were running scared, exposed, fumbling the ball, couldn't do anything.
0: Yet they made it to the Super Bowl. I appreciate the call.
2: Yeah, and how did the other teams look that they played? Were those games good looking that you watched?
0: Look, there's no such thing as style points, pal. It's about substance. Did you win or did you lose? I hear you. If I was a Patriots fan, first of all, is that the standard the Patriots fans are?

0: holding the bats too? It didn't look good enough. Well, damn it, they made it all the way to the Super Bowl. So you can talk about the schedule all you want, but the reality is, in a route to the Super Bowl, they had to play three top 10 defenses. And they won. I know Drake May didn't look great. As a matter of fact, he looked like a shell of himself. But despite that, guys, they got all the way to the big dance. They're a year older. They're a year more mature. And they've added weapons on offense. Drake May was an MVP candidate with Stephon Diggs as the number one. No offense to Diggsy, he's not a number one. 310-840-4910. We'll get you a fresh installment, an L Super Six Pack. My top six coaches in the NFL on the hot seat. But first, Rick is in Massachusetts. What's up, Rick?
1: How's it going? I'm a season ticket holder, and the last caller needs to lay off the glue.
0: Lay off the glue, pal.
1: Drake May last year, as soon as Will Campbell got hurt with his knee.
0: What was that, buddy? You said last year? I'm sorry, you went out for a second.
1: Drake May was not the same quarterback after that. He was running around for his life. He was getting blindsided. You want to know why he fumbled the ball so damn often? Because he never saw the hits coming. They were getting beat. That offensive line had more holes, man, than paper this year. The Patriots are a better team. On the field, they are going to be four wins weaker. I got them at 10-7. I think they still make the playoffs.

0: We had a Red Sox player named Mo Vaughn years ago that tried to negotiate his contract in the press, and it blew up in his face. You don't negotiate in the media in this town. You keep your mouth shut, you stay quiet behind the scenes, and you ink the guy. Then he can talk all you want. But if Gonzalez is not on that field, he's your defensive captain, he's your defensive leader, he is the hot, and he's the Teddy Bruschi of this generation. And I want to tell you right now, Bruschi is my favorite Patriot of all time. Always has been, always will be.
1: Not a bad choice.
0: He played the game the right way, and on the day of his retirement, the greatest coach in the history of this game stood on the podium with a tear in his eye and called him the perfect player. And in my eyes, that's the highest praise you're ever going to get. This year, I think the Patriots make the playoffs. We don't win the East. I think the Bills go back on top. I think we split with the Bills, beat every other division team, and then the only problem is off the gate, we're 1-3.
1: Hey, I appreciate
0: we lose.
1: I got to let you run, pal. I mean, I just wanted to see how long, you keep going. But no, everything you said was right. I can't get upset. A lot of astute points that were made. I don't know, man. I'm pretty bullish on that group. I think they're going to show teams that last year wasn't a fluke. But I do think their biggest question is Drake May. Without further ado, ladies and gentlemen, let's get into it. Me and the committee up late last night burning the midnight oil to bring you all the most highly anticipated power ranking segment in all of sports talk radio. Nell Super Six Pack, my top six NFL coaches that are on the hot seat. 3, 2, 1.

yeah. So the Super Six Pack's always fun. It'll be a staple of ours every Tuesday during the regular season of the NFL. But tonight we're not power ranking teams. We're power ranking potential failures. My top six coaches whose seats are talking hot as we get geared up for the 2026 NFL regular season. Let's get spicy, shall we? Number six, going out to Buffalo, Joe Brady. What? How could his seat be hot before he ever coaches a game? Well, the reality is, Joe Brady was hired. Joe Brady was hired because the Bills didn't know what else to do. Sean McDermott was ultimately fired because the Bills didn't know what else to do. Joe Brady's been Josh Allen's best friend. He's been a lot of guys' best friends on that offense. Will he be a good enough head coach? That's the question. The Buffalo Bills, say what you want, they've got as much pressure on them as any team in the NFL, and good God almighty, look at the start to their schedule. Texans, Lions, Chargers, Patriots, Rams, Ravens, Vikings, all within the first 8 weeks of the season. So we're going to find out right away what it is and what it ain't, ladies and gentlemen, when it comes to the 2026 Buffalo Bills. I don't know if Joe Brady survives the first 8 weeks of the season for Buffalo. Honestly, they're not going to Houston to beat the Texans. They open up their stadium at home against the Lions off of a short week. Then it's Chargers, Patriots, Rams, Ravens, Vikings. Yuck. Joe Brady, number six in terms of NFL Super Six Pack. Top six coaches whose seats are the hottest. Number five, NFL Super Six Pack. Top six coaches whose seats are the hottest going into 2026. A coach that made a massive decision earlier today, Kevin O'Connell, hitching his wagon to the shorter one, Kyler Murray. Kevin O'Connell, if you don't win in 2026, you're probably going to be coaching for a different team in 2027. Here's the ironic thing, though, about Kevin O'Connell. We'll see how patient the Will family is in Minnesota. But if they fire KOC, something tells me there'll be a laundry list of teams lined up to acquire his services. He can coach. You just got to win. You just got to win. Kevin O'Connell comes in at number five. Number four.

or no Super Six Pack, top six NFL coaches whose seats are hockey hot as we get geared up for the start of the regular season. Number four is Aaron Glenn. Bottom line is, they were so bad last year. I mean, just the basement of the NFL last year. There's a reason they picked second. They're probably the worst team in football. You can't be ass 2 years in a row as a new head coach. You just can't. And Aaron Glenn's a rah-rah guy. Ooh, look at me. I want to yell. I want to be hype. I'm a player's coach. You got to win. Jets were joint practicing with the Bucks earlier today. And according to the reports coming out of Tampa, Bucks got the better of the Jets. Shocker, huh? Is the Bucks head coach going to be on this list? No Super Six Pack. Top six NFL coaches whose seats are the hottest. Oh, there he is. Number three, Todd Bowles. We talked about Todd Bowles a couple weeks ago when we were talking about the Baker Mayfield contract conundrum. The reality is, with Todd Bowles, that defense down the stretch in 8 out of their final 9 games gave up 24 or more points. Gotta be better. Todd Bowles, you're a defensive-minded coach. Your defense has been the problem over the past couple of years. If it's the problem once again this year, I think it spells disaster for one Todd Bowles. Now, Super Six Pack, top six NFL coaches on the hot seat as we get geared up for 2026. Number two, Zach Taylor of the Cincinnati Bengals. Zach Taylor should have been number one, but he didn't make the stupid decision that, you know, our number one coach made. Here's the reality. That defense is revamped. All the reports coming out of Bengals camp is that that defense is back. That defense is for real, legit. Whatever adjective you want to use, they're here. If that defense turns it around and Cincy still can't win, Zach Taylor, say goodbye. In terms of Zach Taylor, I want to spend a little bit more time on him. What heights does Cincy have to reach in order for him to be 1,000% safe? Is it playoffs or bust for Zach Taylor? And the other piece is this. Even if they do make the playoffs, is it playoff win or bust for Zach Taylor? When you've got Joe Burrow, when you've got Ja'Marr Chase, when you've got the talent that this group has, all things equal, you got to win. Number one, no Super Six Pack, top six NFL head coaches on the hot seat as we get geared up for the 2026 season. Number one, Shane Steichen. You idiot. I'm kidding. That was me. Him and Chris Ballard, though, man. The decision to hitch your wagon to Daniel Jones off of an Achilles tear, that's who you're rolling with at quarterback in a do-or-die year? Shane Steichen and Chris Ballard, if they don't win early, guys, they're going to get fired. It just is what it is. They're going to get fired. You look at the start of the season, though, for Indy, it ain't easy. Ravens, Chiefs, Texans, Washington, Pittsburgh. If Indy doesn't start off fast, I am telling you, you're going to get fired. That's what will happen to Shane Steichen and Chris Ballard. I just think it's a crazy ass decision. It's like saying you gotta eat one nutritious meal to save your life potentially, and you go get a biggie bag. It just doesn't make sense. Hitching your wagon to Daniel Jones in a gotta have it year? Not a smart decision. Am I missing anybody on the list? 310-840-4910 is the number. That's no Super Six Pack. My top six coaches in the NFL whose seats are the hottest going into the regular season. Six, Joe Brady out in Buffalo. Five, Kevin O'Connell in Minnesota.

0: 4, Eric Glenn with the Jets. 3, Todd Bowles with the Bucks. 2, Zach Taylor with the Bengals. And then 1, Shane Steichen with the Indianapolis Colts. I gave you my six-pack. Which coach did I miss? Who's on the hot seat? Your calls at 310-840-4910. Next.
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0: Circle by him pushing me, then grabbing me. 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
2: Harvey County 911.
3: People that shot.
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1: Domestic violence isn't a personal problem. 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

0: with the youngest in charge at Willingham, getting you up to 3 a.m. Eastern time. In about 40 minutes, Calvin Watkins covers the Cowboys for the Dallas Morning News. He is going to stop by the program as the Cowboys and Rams locked horns earlier this afternoon in a joint practice. We'll get the skinny on what it was and what it wasn't when it came to the Rams and the Cowboys. Phone lines are open, though. 310-840-4910. Just brought you a fresh installment of Nell's Super Six Pack. Top six coaches in the NFL in the hot seat. If you're just joining us, number six is Joe Brady in Buffalo. I believe of all of the first-year head coaches, he's got the most pressure. Number five, Kevin O'Connell. This situation's weird because I think even if Kevin O'Connell fails this year, he may be safe just because of his track record. But I could see ownership becoming impatient, saying, hey, if you can't fix a quarterback, KOC, and we hired you to fix quarterbacks, then what the hell? So O'Connell comes in at five. Aaron Glenn at number four. Shouldn't be a surprise to anybody. Aaron Glenn could have gotten fired last year. The Jets were awful in year one. Number three, Todd Bowles. That's the one that I know is going to ruffle some feathers a little bit because everybody loves Todd Bowles. But the reality is his defense has sucked over the past several years. And it's been the reason that they've got eliminated and haven't made the postseason. Last year, down the stretch defensively, I believe it was seven of their final nine. You gave up, I said 24 more or more earlier. It was 28 or more. So they really, really struggled down the stretch, especially on the defensive side. He comes in at number three. Number two, Zach Taylor. Not much explanation needed there. Zach Taylor, roster's too talented for you not to be winning. And then number one is Shane Steichen, who is probably the dumbest coach in the NFL for hitching his wagon to Daniel Jones in a gotta-have-it year. Who did I miss? From your vantage point, which NFL head coach is on the hot seat as we get geared up for the 2026 season? 310-840-4910 is how you hit us up on the talking text line. Johnny is in Atlanta. What's up, Johnny?
1: What's going on, Linnell, man? I might get hung up on this one, but my old favorite coach, Dan Quinn. Would you think just hypothetically, if Daniels go down, and they don't pan out like they should, you think Dan Quinn will be on the hot seat gone? Because, like I said, I like Dan Quinn.
0: I don't know how a head coach can be held responsible or expected to win, I guess, Johnny, if the most important player's hurt.
1: And for the past 3 years, they still doing the same thing?
0: I mean, come on. He got hurt last year. That was it. Last year, they should get it. They should get a pass for what happened simply because – you were without your starting quarterback. Now, to go on that losing streak that they went on, losing by, was it 21 or more for five or six consecutive weeks? That can't happen ever again. Or, yes, Dan Quinn will get fired. I appreciate the call. Dan Quinn didn't make this list. And he didn't make this list, guys, for good reason. I believe that what Dan Quinn and the Commanders did last year, I believe they should get a pass for what happened. I feel very strongly about that. Will he? Only time will tell. But look at what Dan Quinn did in year one in Washington. And I've kind of had this conversation with

0: folks locally in the DMV that are trying to act as if Dan Quinn should be on the hot seat. Look at what he did in year one, turning around a franchise that had had no success. We're in the basement. We're in the basement of the NFC before Dan Quinn came to town. Didn't have a culture before Dan Quinn came to town. I know last year sucked, but man, the likelihood of that happening again is highly unlikely. 310-840-4910. Is there any coach that I missed in terms of my Super Six Pack? Top six NFL head coaches on the hot seat. Joe Brady, Kevin O'Connell, Aaron Glenn, Todd Bowles, Zach Taylor, Shane Steichen. 310-840-4910. Mario out in Miami wanting to chime in. Mario, what's going on?
1: What's going on, Linnell? First and foremost, man, thank you for the, I appreciate the show, man. You always get the night I was home, man. You know what I mean?
0: Yes, sir.
1: Real quick, man, I love the list, but I think O'Connell's got to move up on that list, man. He's got the weapons too, man, and I can see them dumping O'Connell, man. If JJ doesn't get the targets, Addison isn't involved, and then they're going back and forth with K-Line and Murray. But my question to you is, you don't think that Dan Campbell, if those fourth down conversions don't work out this season, you don't think he's on the hot seat?
0: That is that's fascinating. I just think with Dan Campbell, and I guess maybe there is more of a conversation that needs to be had. Because when Dan Campbell lost his two coordinators, guys, I'm talking about Aaron Glenn and Boy Wonder Ben Johnson, the Lions look like a shell of themselves in 2025. So is it him or was it the coordinators? I think that's a fascinating question. Dan Campbell doesn't come up a lot when we had these convos, Mario.
1: Yeah, no, and I love him. I love him. I love the grit and everything, and he's the role of a dice coach, and you love to have him if he's on your side. But there was a couple games, you know, because I'm a Dolphins fan, unfortunately, but I'm a fan of the game, and there was a couple Lions games last year where they went for it on fourth down, and if they would have kicked field goals, they would have been in the game down the stretch. But I don't know, man. And then another coach I just want to add on to there that I know you're probably not going to say, but I think Vrabel, with all the distractions, if he doesn't come up this year, look at all the negative. You had a ship, and then it's just you're poking holes on the side of the ship with all this debauchery and all this stuff. So I think the list, I love the list, is spot on, but I think Dan Campbell and Vrabel are definitely up. They're in the discussion because, man, Vrabel, it's how can you sabotage your team like that, man? You know what I mean? And I'll listen off air. Linnell, man, best of luck with everything,
0: always,
1: brother.
0: Man. Yes, sir. So we'll see your Dolphins up close and personal tomorrow. It's a joint practice with the Washington Commanders here in Ashburn. So definitely excited for that. Dan Campbell's the interesting one that he just listed. Because you can make the argument, and I don't know how strong of an argument it'd be, but if someone called in similarly to Mario and said, hey, well, when the coordinators dipped, the Lions took a dip, you wouldn't be wrong. 310-840-4910. Corey is in Baltimore wanting to check in. Corey, what's going on, man?
2: Good morning, bro. How you doing, man?
0: I'm doing good. I know you agree with this list.
2: Man, let me tell
0: Shane
2: you something, bro.
0: Right at the top.
2: Man, first of all, let me just say this, man. Aaron Glenn, I feel bad that he took on that job, man, because that was like running down a one-way street with no way out, man. I don't see him bringing that back to life. But my man, yeah, I can't agree with you more. Pinky in the brain, man. I keep telling you, bro. Pinky in the brain, man. They just stand on the sideline. I'm like, look at Pinky down at the other end. Yeah, man. But I give them four games. I ain't gonna give them eight. I give them four. If they go 0-2. She needs to put her foot down, man, and get rid of him, man. That's it. That's it.
0: I'm pretty sure they're going to – there's a chance that you guys can start 0-5. Ravens, Chiefs, Texans, Washington, Pittsburgh.
2: You talking about the top two teams. Top two teams right there, the Ravens and the Chiefs, man.
0: Yeah.
2: If they come out 0-2, man, that is a wrap. I don't want to hear nothing. No excuses, no nothing, man. That is a wrap, man.
0: The fascinating

0: part about it is the division, I think, is going to be fascinating to where I don't know if anybody runs away with it.
1: The Texans, man, I don't know, man. If they can get C.J. Stroud to perform like his rookie year, man, they could be something to be reckoned with, man. I don't know.
0: I'm a believer in Houston. I just don't know if they could get it out of the quarterback. I appreciate you, Corey. The team that I'm most bullish on in the AFC South is Liam Cohen in the Jacksonville Jaguars, guys. But I'm being honest. Coach Cohen and the Jags, man, they're the real deal. Last year, you think about the way that defense performed under Coach Campanelli. They were legit. Turning people over. Opportunistic defense. The one thing that they didn't have going for them, which I think will turn back on this year, was the pass rush. Trayvon Walker, Josh Allen Hines. I'm a big fan of the Jags. Big, big fan of the Jags. I wonder, there's always like a surprise hot seat coach, right? And I guess for me, it's Dan Quinn. Everybody looks at Dan Quinn and thinks he should be fired. He should be on the hot seat. I don't. I guess when it comes to being on the hot seat, there's a couple of things that go into it. One, if you just weren't good for several years on end and now you kind of got to win or you suck. Or you're coaching a team that's got high expectations, and if they don't reach expectations, you're going to be the one that's gone. Is Nick Sirianni at all on the hot seat in Philadelphia?
2: I was about to say, we took a couple calls here. You had a list of six. We got people on YouTube, and not a single person until now had mentioned our favorite coach that kind of blubbers and looks silly on the sideline, Nick Sirianni, who it felt like was in contention of losing his job as soon as the season ended last year. And they made do. They made well. Everyone's good. Water under the bridge. Usually, it's never water under the bridge.
0: Yeah, I mean, I keep talking about a potential last dance for the Detroit Lions. What happens if things don't go right this year in Philly? Is it bye-bye Nick? Is it bye-bye Jalen?
2: Which Jalen? All Jalens, potentially?
0: Hurts. About to say, yeah. Jalen's gone in Philly.
2: The defensive tackle got involved in some weird things all of a sudden again. Linked to this stuff with the Cardinals guy.
0: Yeah, I feel like he's a victim of the system in that situation. But to your point, damn, it feels like trouble seems to find that guy.
2: He does have a knack for it. He has a knack for the football, and he has a knack for trouble. Not a fun combo. But you do raise an interesting point. Are you keeping Sirianni or Hurts if things go sideways? Because odds are, if things are going sideways, Jalen Hurts isn't playing well.
0: Yeah, and I think quarterback more difficult to replace than a head coach. So I think Sirianni would get canned. How we picked Jalen Hurts. Nick Sirianni didn't.
2: You think they can move off the contract, though? I think it might not be as difficult to move off of Jalen Hurts' contract as you would
0: think.
2: So
0: that was the one thing when he signed that I thought was fascinating, right? Because they signed him fresh off of the Super Bowl. And when you think about it, it was really only 1 year of elite play. And he signed five years, $255 million.
2: Yeah.
0: In terms of the dead cap hit for 2000 and what? In 27, I guess, is the cap hit we should look at. If they moved on, it'd be a dead cap hit of $139 million. Jeez Louise.
2: His agent did a hell of a job negotiating that deal.
0: The dead cap. Wow. I was almost looking at it like, am I reading this right? His cap hit is, that's the other part about all of this. His cap hit is $31 million for this year. How many starting quarterbacks, guys, have a cap hit that insignificant to their football team? Not a whole lot of guys, ladies and gents. Not a whole lot of guys. I hate having the hot seat conversation.

0: Because I don't want anybody to get fired. I know what y'all are thinking. What do you mean? You're Linnell Willingham. You're the youngest in charge. You're brash and boisterous and arrogant. Of course, you want somebody to get fired. I need a throat lozenge. I feel like I said that word so bad. Can I try again? I need a throat lozenge. Am I putting too much ch, or is it lozenge? Someone help me out. Lozenge. Cough drop.
1: You know, it's pretty crazy. And just, I had never thought of this until you had just brought it up with the Hurts contract. Mm-hmm. A lot of the, like, big starting quarterbacks in the NFL have a very similar cap hit to him.
0: Really?
1: Yeah, so, like, Lamar is 34, Mahomes is around 35, 36, Allen is around 37. All these dudes that are getting paid monster money in terms of AAV, their cap hit isn't nearly as much as the AAV is.
0: Is it
1: which really speaks to like how you design the way that the money is paid. Like that's why you hire the nerds in the front office. You're like, hey, you deal with that stuff. But the cap hit, like Trevor Lawrence has like a $24 million cap hit.
0: Is that so? I don't know why. Like, I'm fascinated by that because I thought this was Philadelphia just playing chess and not checkers. But by the type of contract that they gave Hurts, but the reality is everyone's doing it this way.
1: Well, they could have been the ones that started this idea of playing chess and not checkers. I mean, Howie Roseman has long been a guy that has maneuvered money better than anybody in the NFL. It's why we think of him so highly. But this could be something where they started and everybody else. It's a copycat league for more than just, you know, play concepts. Once you see how one guy's getting paid a certain way and you can build a roster around him, everybody else is like, wait, we have the ability to do that same thing? We should probably do it.
0: We can do that too? Yeah. 310-840-4910 is the number here on Westwood One Sports Night as we get you up to 3 a.m. Eastern Time. In about 22 minutes, Calvin Watkins, Dallas Morning News, going to join us. He was out at Rams and Cowboys joint practice. He'll give us the skinny. Who looked good? Who didn't look good? Will we feel more bullish on the Cowboys after talking to our guy, Calvin Watkins? We'll also get you in that final hour of power. We'll get you another fresh installment of Say What, our audio vault that we do here on Westwood One Sports Night. There's something I want to get into, and I feel like it's going to change you all's opinion on me. This is a very polarizing topic that we're about to get into coming up next. There is one fast food restaurant that's increasing the cost of an order if you don't tip. We'll expose that restaurant next.
2: Last year's top three picks are shining at camp. Titans QB Cam Ward, Jaguars two-way man Travis Hunter, and Giants edge rusher Abdul Carter. Could super sophomore campaigns be on the way for this trio? Westwood One Sports.
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1: What up? 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My top six coaches on the hot seat. 6, Joe Brady in Buffalo. 5, Kevin O'Connell in Minnesota. 4, Aaron Glenn with the Jets. 3, Todd Bowles with the Bucks. 2, Zach Taylor with the Bengals. And 1, Shane Steichen with the Indianapolis Colts. Am I missing anybody? Rob is in Connecticut. Rob, what's going on?
2: Hey, Linnell, how you doing tonight?
1: Doing
2: always
1: good,
2: a pleasure.
1: Man.
2: You know that? First off, I want to ask you, are you over the fact that your main man on the Washington Commanders is hurt? I felt bad for you Sunday. I was listening, and
1: I appreciate you empathizing with me now.
2: The season is not started yet. Just give it a little time. But I felt your pain. So Nick Sirianni, I'm surprised he's not on your list. I'd put Aaron Glenn on top, the first.
1: Okay.
2: He doesn't even deserve to be coaching in the NFL. I'm sorry. He was a great player, but no coaching. Now, as far as Nick Sirianni,
1: yes.
2: If he does not get the Eagles to where they need to be this year and he gets fired, guess who comes to town and he's coming home? Sean McDermott will take over that team if Nick Sirianni does not.
1: That is
2: through.
1: A very interesting one, and I know that you kind of feel how I feel. He shouldn't be without a job, Rob. You know it. I mean, there's no reason Sean McDermott should have gotten fired, man.
2: Not at all. Not at all. Brandon Bean should not be in Buffalo.
1: Yeah. He probably got the rawest deal of anybody that got canned this offseason, if we're being
2: absolutely
1: real.
2: Absolutely. And there also, Terry Pegula also acted out on emotions. He didn't let
1: him speaking at the end of the season. I remember we played the clips on the show, Rob. I mean, just an embarrassment to Buffalo fans.
2: Oh, absolutely. Absolutely. I mean, look how they did Keon Coleman. You know, and now they're piping him back up again. It was like, give the kid a chance. Give him one more chance.
1: Yeah, we'll see how it ultimately plays out, man. Rob, I appreciate you as always, man. Thanks. Enjoy the rest of the evening, brother. 310-840-4910. I want to get to this story that came across my timeline. I don't even know. I honestly don't even know, like, if it was real or not. I had to double check it. It is indeed real. The story first originates on TikTok, but come to find out that this is real. Shake Shack has responded, actually, to a viral TikTok video that showed the cost of an order increasing if you didn't tip. The customer's total jumped by $1.50 after not tipping. And it gets me to think about tipping culture in the United States. Right? Especially when it comes to these rideshare apps like DoorDash and Uber Eats and Postmates.

0: 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You know what I'm saying? 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And I know whenever I Uber Eat or DoorDash, I know why my order takes so damn long. I know why it takes me so long to get connected with a Dasher or get connected with a driver. Because in those situations, I usually don't tip. Now, I was hesitant to come into the air with this because I don't want to be judged and looked at as some cheap jackass that just doesn't care about people. That's not what this is at all. This economy's rough, first and foremost. Can we get that out of the way, ladies and gentlemen? On DoorDash, on Uber Eats, if it wasn't for the delivery fee, if it wasn't for the service fee that they throw on, I'd tip. But the tip money is going right there. Just how I look at it. Now, Shake Shack is ridiculous for trying to upcharge folks for not tipping. I don't know if they're legally able to do that. But, man, tipping culture in the United States, I think people, because we had a situation on, was it Saturday or Sunday? We were talking about tipping culture on the show. And I brought it up in passing, and I had no intentions of bringing it up. But when I did, I mean, people, it's like I was getting stoned. People were throwing stones at me for my take on DoorDash and Uber Eats tips. If it wasn't for the ridiculous-ass service charge and delivery fee, maybe I would tip. But I'll also say this. Getting tipped is a privilege, not a right.
1: This is not the direction I thought you were going to go in.
0: Really?
1: You should probably tip your Uber Eats and your DoorDash drivers. I thought you were going to go with when they ask for tips at a fast food line when you're in the store and they're not actually serving you. They're just doing the job. Like when you're a server at a restaurant that's a sit-down and you're coming over and you're checking, you deserve a tip. You're doing a service to make sure that we are enjoying the experience. But if I'm standing in line and then you just ask for a tip at the end for no reason when there is not really a big deal of service there, that's where we should be drawing the line. That kind of started with the COVID because there were people that were working and it was dangerous. So you understood, oh, we're going to tip you because you're doing a service to us during a hard time in our society where we can't really do this as much as we want. And then the companies just said, we're just going to keep this going even though everyone's healthy now. And it gets a little out of hand.
0: Here's the thing about DoorDash. My brother DoorDashes. Makes pretty damn good money DoorDashing. And he normally doesn't get tipped. So to act as if the DoorDashing in Uber Eats tip culture is not like a restaurant where the driver and their income is dependent upon the tips. That's not the case. Like at a restaurant, I think it's garbage when they say, oh, we'll pay you $5.10 an hour because you get tips. Like, I think that's garbage. Now with Uber Eats and DoorDash, you drive. You can literally, there are people that are changing their lives doing this stuff, making $75,000 to $80,000 a year, DoorDashing, rideshare driving. So there's money in it, and it's not always dependent on the tips. It's not. Restaurant culture, tipping, yes, you should tip. I totally believe that because of the reason that I just listed. So most of those restaurant employees, those waiters, waitresses, are solely dependent upon the tip, guys, to make an income, to earn a living. It's just what it is. It's just what it is. Do you think I'm going to get canceled for not tipping DoorDash drivers?
1: I don't think you'll get canceled. But again, I think you should throw them a little shekel every now and then. We live in D.C. Traffic sucks here. You're dealing with a lot.
0: Traffic does suck. My orders normally don't suck. Final hour of power is not going to suck. Calvin.

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Youngest in charge and L. Willingham getting you up to 3 a.m. Eastern time. Good morning to those of you that are just now joining us, man. We appreciate you logging in, however you choose to do so. 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You can also check us out via the YouTube live stream. Just search Westwood One Sports Night. Shake Shack. There was this viral TikTok video where the restaurant Shake Shack was accused of upcharging customers on their orders when they chose not to tip. The upcharge was $1.50. And it got me thinking about tipping culture in the United States. And I divulged something that honestly I'm kind of embarrassed about now, but in reality I'm not, because I stand where I stand on the situation. I tip everywhere except for Uber Eats and DoorDash orders, because the service fee and the delivery fee and the upcharge that already gets put on, that's where my tip money went to. Sorry, I can't afford to do both. I just can't. Now, I know just from people that I know close to me that driving for DoorDash, Uber Eats is very lucrative, whether you get tipped or not. It is. The thing that I guess I want to get to the bottom of, and does anyone agree with me out there? Do you believe that DoorDash and Uber

0: Reed's driver should be tipped. I can't believe I just asked that question. 310-840-4910. Apparently, we have some texts. We'll get to the calls coming up here in a second. Apparently, there are some texts we have that are probably not so kind to me, I can imagine.
1: No, they're not the nicest to you in the world. You don't have a lot of support on the text chain, which you can text us, 310-840-4910. We have one individual that is challenging you to be an Uber Eats driver for a week to see what that lifestyle is like and the lack of tips or the amount of tips. You might get a lot of tips. I don't know.
0: I have charisma, personality, but you can't see that.
1: You can't do much of that in an Uber Eats thing.
0: Yeah. I mean, with, I don't know, with Uber Eats and DoorDash, like, I don't know, man. Someone's typing in that maybe you can't afford to eat out. And you know what? Maybe that's the fair point. Maybe that's the real point in all of this. I can't afford to, and I shouldn't, because it breaks my pockets. But, man, how much should I really tip?
1: Well, they give you the options. My biggest issue with Uber, I don't use DoorDash a ton, I use Uber Eats. This is like such a niche issue, and it's how I know that I'm like my father's child. Uber Eats gives you selected amount of tips, but they do 17% and then 21%, where standard tipping rate, at least at a restaurant, is 18% to 20%. So I get very upset if I want to give 18%. I could do the custom thing, but math, are we serious right now?
0: Right.
1: Like, why is the standard on Uber Eats 17%, not the U.S. standard of 18% for good quality service?
0: Because they're trying to get
1: 17%.
0: Over. 17%. Well, 17%. Because they're trying to get over on you. Are there any more texts?
1: 21. Yes, we got a couple more. One says that you don't understand delivery fee and extra charges for food delivery is ignorance. Also, food delivery is a luxury. If you're complaining about the economy, you shouldn't be using the service.
0: The service doesn't require me to tip, though, guys. I'm debating as because y'all not going to do this to me. Seriously. I don't have to tip a DoorDash or Uber Eats driver. I don't. Now, I have a buddy that does a very sick thing on the DoorDash app. My buddy does this one bit where he's got a code on his DoorDash account. Basically, when the driver gets there, they got to get the code from you. If they drop the food off and don't get the code, you know what he does? He says he never got the food. Whether he got it or not, they automatically trigger a refund, and he gets free food and credits. In the hood, they would call this dry snitching.
1: Yeah, that's. I would encourage you to not pick up on that trend.
0: Well, no, that's it's
1: very
0: I don't,
1: illegal. That is very illegal.
0: I mean, I'm not that. I'm not that sort of guy. The worst experience I've ever had with Uber, shockingly, is with a woman. I was, a couple of years ago, I was having an affair. I don't want to call it an affair. I was.
1: Okay, Mike Vrabel.
0: I was in a precarious situationship with a student who went to Howard University. She was not from the D.C. area, right? And I Ubered her, called an Uber for her to come to my apartment. And I had done this before. She came there fine, no issue. When I Ubered her there, I'm scrambling, right? I'm trying to clean up my room. I'm getting a shower. I'm getting dishes washed. I'm trying to, you know, make the spot presentable. So I step away from my phone for a second. It's about a 45-minute trip. So after about 20 minutes, right out of the shower, dishes are washed. I'm like, all right, she should be about 10, 15 minutes away.

0: I'm telling him the situation. I got this girl coming over. She was supposed to been here. I think she got kidnapped. I told him straight up. Then what? Could you imagine that being on your conscience? Seriously. Now, God forbid she actually got kidnapped. But just imagine having to wear that on your conscience. You'd feel awful about yourself. Awful. Now, ADT eventually gets in touch with the Maryland State Police. And the state trooper is now looking for the car on the highway. They're able to track her on the Uber app. There was a torrential downpour happening, and it was a bad accident. So it caused them to have to use an alternative route. And it added damn near a half hour onto the trip. Now, I only find that out when she gets in my presence. You know what she tells me in terms of, you know, first thing you do is, oh, my God, I'm so glad you're okay. I thought you got abducted. I call ADT security. I'm thinking I'm going to get cool points. I'm thinking, oh, my gosh, think about how much this guy cares about me. She was pissed. She was pissed that I called the police. I was pissed that she's not answering the damn cell phone. You know what she tells me, guys? Oh, the reason your calls weren't coming through is because I decided to put my phone on airplane mode. What? Why in the holy blue hell would you decide to put your phone on airplane mode when you're making a trip from D.C. to Gaithersburg? What the hell is wrong with you? Well, Linnell, I turned my phone on airplane mode because my parents have my location and I don't want them to know that I'm leaving campus. She's from Chicago. This isn't the behavior of a Chirac woman, I'll tell you that.
1: How much are the parents regularly checking the location?
0: That's what I'm saying. Mind you, the age gap between us wasn't significant. 3 years? Kind of significant when you're talking about a college person.
1: Did I tip security? Our texts are blowing up.
0: I would love to read some of the texts.
1: There's a lot of people that are calling into question the integrity of your people that say DoorDashing is lucrative.
0: DoorDash is lucrative. You can make about $80,000 DoorDashing. You can make good money DoorDashing. I know people that rely solely on DoorDash for their income.
1: Apparently the base pay, according to one of our texters, is $2. And the tips are really
0: What do you mean the base pay? Like, come on, dude. When you're driving for DoorDash, literally you can get a offer that's an $8 job, and you go get it, and it instantly goes to your bank account. What the hell are y'all talking about?
1: Well, the job shows up $8. DoorDash takes usually at least half of that. It's actually a very corrupt system that Uber, DoorDash, and Lyft be running.
0: Literally, bro. My brother DoorDashes. He's not complaining about it. He's choosing to DoorDash. And it's not this idea that anybody out there, I guarantee anybody out there that's saying that doesn't know someone who's DoorDashing. Should we call him? He may be up listening to the show right now. Oliver, if I send you a number, can you call my brother real quick? Because I'm not going to let you all sit here and tell me that DoorDash and Uber Eats, you can't make an honest living off of it. 310-840-4910. Oh, my God. Johnny is in Arizona. What's up, Johnny?
2: Okay, thank you for taking the call. And you're so right with his tips. I only use local family businesses for delivery anymore. That way, you know, you're not dealing with corporate taking $5 right off the top. Anyways, but going back to coaching, who's on the hot seat? You know what? If I was a coach and I got Josh Allen, I'm not going to worry about my job because he knows what he's doing. And yes, I would love to have a Heisman Trophy winner or somebody that freaking has a good look at the game. And, you know, Trevor Lawrence, for instance, is just now getting started.
0: Yeah. I appreciate the call. I'm sorry. I don't want to talk about sports anymore. I want to talk about tipping. 310-8404. Bob is in Chicago. Bob, what's up, man?

0: Hey, how you doing, guys?
1: I'm good, man. How you doing? I know we got good, some rideshare drivers out there to listen to us, so maybe I should have been careful about going down
0: there. That's okay, but here's my thing.
1: Yes.
0: And as far as the tips, what insults me and makes my skin crawl is when you place an order, you walk up there, all the person does is turn around, take it off their hot rack, turns around, puts it in a bag, and gives it to you.
1: Are you making an argument against what the DoorDash and Uber Eats driver actually do? I think that's what he was trying to do.
2: No, I think he was agreeing with our earlier stance of why are you tipping if it's like a regular restaurant that you drive to, you order, you stand in line, and all they do is turn around and give you the food.
1: Yeah. Like, I think it's so when I go to Subway and they give you an option to tip the cashier, I'm like, why the hell would I tip this cashier?
2: Yeah, they're doing what they're paid to do, and they're getting minimum wage or whatever. Hopefully, more than minimum wage.
1: Well, yeah.
2: But they're getting paid more than the $2 that a general waiter might be getting because they rely on tips.
1: Let's go to Mike in Illinois. What's up, Mike?
3: Hey, Linnell. What's up? How you doing?
1: What's going on?
3: I only tip for local delivery drivers that are hired by the place that I get my food from. I will never use DoorDash or Uber or anything like that. I will not tip for a fast food restaurant where I pick up my own food. If I go to a restaurant, sit down and eat, I'm paying 20 to 25% tip on whatever that bill is. That's it. All this other stuff is irrelevant.
1: I think it's turned into a polarizing topic here on Westwood One Sports. I appreciate the call. Any more text, Denton?
2: They're coming in with some of the calls, as you can imagine. There are people that are very passionate about this particular subject. There's a couple of people that are calling you scumbags or a scumbag, so they're not pleased with you.
1: Are you guys serious? I'm a scumbag for not tipping my... Come on.
2: You know, one of the bit that I've never done this, but I've always wanted to do this, was to, like, schedule an Uber for whatever the money is, and then get in contact with the driver. I think there's rules against this, but I wanted to try this, to be like, hey, let's cancel this, but you come pick me up, and I'll just give you the money direct, so you're not getting bent over by Uber that's going to take, you know, 60% of whatever the price is. I'm going to give you the money direct, and we could do that. I think they have rules against that, though, so I've never done it.
1: Well, so I had this situation where when I didn't have a car, I met this taxi driver that was willing to take me from the metro to Half Street. This is when I was first started working at the Fan, and we did an arrangement underneath the table, but he wasn't officially working for DoorDash or Uber or anything like that, so I get the difference there. Should DoorDash and Uber Eats drivers be tipped? 310-840-4910. If you got it, sure. It shouldn't be an indictment on you if you choose not to, because of all the ridiculous surcharges and fees that Uber Eats and DoorDash already put onto your order, and the food is already upcharged. So God forbid me not having the depth in my pockets to tip. Skoda, oh my God. This is blind. Jason is in Indianapolis. I can't believe this. Jason, what's up, man?
4: Hey, how are you doing tonight?
1: I'm good, buddy. How you doing?
4: I'd just like to say that your voice, I listen to you all the time when I'm coming from a bartending shift. It helps me when I'm have to be in a great mood.
1: I appreciate
4: serving
1: you,
4: a guest.
1: Man.
4: So then I can't stand going to airports and having to tip everybody. I understand you.
1: Who do you have to tip at an airport, brother, man?
4: Oh, they want everything from coffee to bag of chips to everything you can think of. They have to, they're asking for a little tip section. But then I saw Scottie Pippen win it in person twice when I was there, and then all of a sudden I get word that he's called No Tipping Pippen. And it It just broke my heart that he's called No Tipping Pippen because he's such a role model like you are.
1: I think when you, well, hold on, I'm a broke role model, though. That's the difference. When you make a certain amount of money, I feel like you should automatically be tipping. The reason why I'm a little hesitant.

0: hesitant on tipping, especially, and it's only with DoorDash and Uber Eats drivers. It's because I'm broke, guys. What the hell do you think? How much do you think I'm making here? Jeez. I think that there's this imaginative thought amongst sports radio fans that everybody that works in sports media is just rich. I'm broke as hell. I'm not Jim Rome. I'm damn sure not the Drake Toll Show. I'm broke. 310-840-4910 is the number. Antonio out in Cali. What's going on, Tone?
1: Yo. Hello?
0: Yo, what's going on, man? Damn, did you drop that quick? Man, pay your phone bill, Tone. Ryan is in Chicago. What's up, Ryan?
2: Did you actually call the police because some girl was 20 minutes late to your house? Since they were kidnapped?
0: I thought she got kidnapped, I'm blowing her phone up.
2: Like
0: yes. Yes, I did.
2: Use your head, man. Come on.
0: Use my head? What the hell am I supposed to think?
2: 20 minutes?
0: Dude,
2: 20 minutes, dude.
0: Were you listening to the story? Do I need to give you a quick synopsis? You must not have heard it.
2: I heard it. Airplane mode.
0: I'm calling her phone, and it's going to voicemail. She's in an Uber, and she's traveling 45 minutes in the year. I'm not even going to tell you the year, but damn it. Times was hard. Times was hard. I thought she got kidnapped, brother. What you want me to do?
2: Come on, 20 minutes, dude. Come on, use your head.
0: It wasn't 20 minutes. 20 minutes had gone past, and she was still 42 minutes away.
2: You just wanted that, you know. All right, man, take it easy.
0: I couldn't wait for it. No, I couldn't wait. 310. Oh,
3: I have a follow-up question that I think it needs to be ironed out. No. What are you DoorDashing?
0: That's a good question.
3: Because that's not to like put you on blast, but there are like levels to it.
0: Yeah.
3: Because I feel like you shouldn't be DoorDashing someplace that's like very easy to drive to. But if you're going to like a downtown section where you then have to pay for parking to walk to the spot to get the food to then go back to the car and you're in like gridlock traffic, like that would kind of suck. I didn't think it was. I want to give you the benefit of the doubt, but I didn't think that was.
0: It's just not.
3: DoorDashing from a place that's right down the street.
0: No. So remember, my car was out of commission. The last time I DoorDashed really was when my car was out of commission. You know what? Actually, I lied. I DoorDashed during the NBA draft. Remember?
3: I do.
0: I think that was the last time I DoorDashed. And I did that because I had to get ready for the show. And I'm not a bad person, America. I'm honest. I'm not. And I know this was turned into, I promise you, I'm just broke.
3: Some of these texts are kind of funny.
0: Antonio in California. Tone, you back, man?
1: Sir, yes, sir. Yes, sir, yes, sir. I have a couple things to say. First of all, you're dang right. You know, why is she putting her airplane mode on in the Uber? It's not an airplane. And Jordan Love is the best quarterback in the league.
0: Oh, my God. Are you one of Oliver Popular's disciples? Was this one of your minions calling into the show? Goodness gracious.
1: Man, Jordan Love is the best quarterback in the league, sir. That's all I got to say.
0: You are drunk. 310-840-4910. I'm afraid to go to somebody. Myron, can we go to Myron in Dallas? Myron, before you even answer, you know how my heart is, brother.
4: Please come to me. Please.
0: No, Myron, because Myron, you know what type of person I am.
4: Yeah, I got you, but I'm just going to enlighten you because you're speaking out of ignorance.
0: Oh, Myron. Go ahead, Myron.
4: Okay, first of all,
0: Myron is now turned on me. This is how you know this is a terrible topic. This is a terrible. Who would come up with this? It was me. I came up with it. Myron, what's up, man?
4: Hey, okay, first of all, like I said, let me enlighten you. Now, when it comes down to DoorDash and Uber Eats, it's going to be based off of regions. Okay, what region you're in. Mm-hmm. Secondly, it's going to be based off of the incentives. For example, with DoorDash, the more acceptance trips that you take, the higher your level goes. The higher your level goes, the more money that you are able to receive. That's one thing you're not factoring in.
0: Okay.
4: The other thing is you're not factoring in the cost that DoorDash and Uber person has to experience.

0: spend personally out of their pocket to earn that money. Now, your brother, he's probably top tier with DoorDash. When you talk to him, ask him that. And that's how he's allowed. Now, with DoorDash, they have to get to that incentive. They have to take two or three orders at one time, and that can cause for your delivery to be late as well. Okay, now that's on the DoorDash side. Okay. And I'm not speaking from what someone told me. I tried DoorDash and realized it wasn't lucrative enough. When you look at, they'll cap you pretty much at about $12 to $15 an hour. If you look at what you're receiving hourly, you're at about $12 to $15. Then when you look at the gas prices today and realize you just spent $7.50 to go make $15, you'll start to understand that it's not as lucrative as you may believe right now. Okay? Now, the other thing as far as Uber Eats, they already tapped on it. They're hitting 30, 40% of the fare there. So you got drivers that depend on that tip to make up the difference. So that's why I do neither one. To be honest with you, I'm Ubering right now because just doing Uber gives you the best income versus your time. So I just wanted to let you know about that. And I'm sure when you talk to your brother, you'll find him telling you the same thing.
1: Well,
0: He's platinum or diamond. And he had to do over 100 trips consecutively to get to that level. So it's a hustle, bruh. It's a hustle. It ain't one of these $80,000 jobs like you're saying there. You know what I'm saying?
1: You got to put in a lot of hours in it. I totally get it. Myron, I'm going to let you run because we're up against the clock.
0: Well, I wanted to talk about them Cowboys, too, but it's all right.
1: Well, we're going to let you hear from Calvin Watkins coming up here in a second, Myron. I appreciate you. Oh, God. I see a bunch of you on the line still. Denton, you called the shot here. How do we want to roll with this still? Because I actually am eager to hear from you people.
2: I mean, I think there needs to be a level of education in your direction. And I think Myron did a great job. Calvin Watkins is available on the podcast. You can search it, Westwood One Sports Night. I think you're learning a lot through this process about the way that Ubering and the world works. I'm learning a lot. I didn't know there were levels to this. I didn't know like there were platinum levels of DoorDashers. I had no idea. Again, I'm an Uber Eats guy. I'm not brand loyal. It's just I have more deals there.
1: More of your calls on tipping culture, and we'll reset the top story in the NFL. The quarterback competition in Minnesota, it's over. Who's the starter? I'll tell you next.
3: Kyler Murray has been named Minnesota's starting quarterback. He'll be the Vikings' fourth week one starter in the last 4 years. Can the former first overall pick get Minnesota back to the playoffs? Westwood One Sports.
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0: Next night, here's Linnell Willingham.
1: Oh my God. I am Linnell Willingham, and apparently I'm an awful human being. We were having a conversation surrounding tipping culture in the United States. I know I was promising you my conversation with Calvin Watkins. We did play that at 11:20 p.m. Eastern time. So if you're listening on the Odyssey app, you can rewind and go back to 11:20. The podcast will be up for you. You can go check it out that way. And if you look up the YouTube live stream by searching Westwood One Sports Center on YouTube, you can rewind it as well. We have to talk about tipping culture because I'm being eviscerated via the phones and on the text line as well, apparently. We don't even use it. We probably get so many texts per night, and I rarely go to it because I suck at that part of the job. What's on the text line, Denton?
2: Well, so we get a decent amount. We've never had the magnitude that we have had in the last.
1: Well, yeah, I've been having an affair on the text line as well. So
2: that's pretty much. I do have a texter that's asking a question.
1: Okay.
2: That I feel like is very relevant. Can you open up either your DoorDash or your Uber app, whichever one you use more frequently, and just give us your star rating?
1: DoorDash? Do they give you a rating on DoorDash?
2: I don't know if DoorDash. Yeah, again, I'm not familiar with DoorDash. I only use Uber. Uber Eats.
1: So if I go to my Uber Eats score, well, this is interesting. Well, I have 50% off my next restaurant order, by the way.
2: Hey,
1: you don't get perks like that if you're a bad customer, guys. I'll tell you that.
2: You're good my customer Uber to score. Company.
1: Wait, does this mean it's one star? Hold on. Hold on. What do the stars mean? No. I'm 4.63 stars.
2: Oh, okay. That's not that bad. It's not.
1: I mean,
2: great,
1: some people out there are gonna. The real Uber heads are gonna tell you that that's bad because it's not a great score.
2: I mean, the real Uber heads are gonna be like, "Yeah, you got to be 4.9."
1: Can you see how many tips you've given? That's what I want to go to. How many tips have I given in the history of my Uber account? Probably none. 310-840-4910. I believe in tipping, for one. Let me just get that out of the way before that gets lost. I totally believe in tipping. I just think when it comes to like DoorDash,

0: DoorDash and Uber Eats. I pay so much money in terms of the delivery fee and the BS service fee that they put on top that I'm too broke to tip at the end of the day. That's my tip money right there. Buzz wants to chime in. Buzz. What's up, Buzz?
1: Hey, how you doing? So, listen, I'm a DoorDasher. I do it on my bike, so I don't have the cost of gas or anything like that.
0: Okay.
1: But I've been doing it full-time for a couple of months now. I'm making like $23-25 an hour.
0: Which is good damn money, isn't it?
1: It's good. It helps pay the bills, but it's not great. You know, it gets me by. And if that's cool for you, that's fine. I'm just saying it's not lucrative.
0: So you're saying I was tripping by saying it was lucrative. I took it too far.
1: You know, the 80,000 that your brother's making, he's probably working 100 hours a week. What?
0: I probably gassed it up saying 80K. He's probably not making it. I know he's not making 80K. Did I actually say that? And I appreciate the call. Did I actually say that?
2: That your brother was making around 80K, that was said. Yes.
0: I didn't mean that. I mean, I said.
2: Did you say $23 an hour?
0: Yeah, that's good money.
2: So if you do that, if that's like your full-time job, that's $46,000.
0: 310-840-4910 is the Savant for the second night in a row. Savant, what's up, man?
3: You doing tonight?
0: What's up, man? Oliver, did you set me up again? Hey, is it Savant or Javon or Devon?
3: Devon. I'm picking up an order right now, brother.
0: You picking up an order right now?
3: Yes, sir. And I'm going to tell you one thing. I swap transmissions and engines in a day. But in our economy, you got to do a little bit more.
0: You got to hustle.
3: And unfortunately, I got to use my vehicles. So when I get an order that comes across my screen, I say $4. You're not going to be getting your food. Somebody else.
0: You're not going to be getting your food.
3: What a lot of people don't.
0: But
3: think
0: that's
3: about.
0: The thing, though. That's the thing, though. You do got the option. That's what I think people don't understand.
3: But you got to think about this also. Wear and tear on your vehicles. Good thing I'm a mechanic. I can do my own brakes. I can do my oil change.
0: Yeah.
3: But you got to think about other people who cannot.
0: And brother, there are some people that don't got cars, right? They go get rental cars just to Uber Eats and DoorDash.
3: And that's $400-500 a month out your pocket. I mean, a week out your pocket.
0: Yeah, I don't know if I would. $400 on damn week, is it? I just got a rental car for 10 days, and it was about $600.
3: Well, you get them through Uber, you have to get them through Uber. Well, a lot of rental car companies not going to let you use their vehicles.
0: Right.
3: If you do, don't get me wrong, some people will do it, but if you damage that car and they find out you was doing that, you'll be in trouble.
0: Yeah, your ass is grass. I appreciate the call, man. Red is in Dallas. What's up, Red?
4: Okay, so real quick, can you hear me?
0: I got you, man.
4: All right, so I Uber, and I'm part-time because I have a full-time job. You don't get all those service fees that goes to Uber. You only get the tip. They pay you $1.50 in Dallas, $1.50 per order. That's it. Whatever the tip is, that's what we get. So if you're saying, oh, I pay the fees, I do all this, I do this, that goes to Uber. So the driver may pick that up, and Uber may give them $3 because it's a little bit further distance. If you don't tip anything, you would literally get $3. So, like the guy said before me, I will not take something that's only $3 because I know you didn't tip anything. $2. Some stuff comes up $2. I'm not doing that for 15 miles, for 8 miles. So it's got to be mileage per dollar. I'm doing like $1 per mile. You can keep not tipping, but what ends up happening is you got less people trying to pick that order up. So you don't have to tip a lot, man. $3 or $4.
0: That's what. Okay, maybe that's my next question. What is an appropriate tip in the DoorDash Uber Eats landscape? Because I damn sure ain't doing no 18%.
4: Right. So for me, it's just if you're giving someone to go 10 miles, and make it to where it's a $9 service. But it's very difficult for you to know that because you're calculating fees and service fees and all that. They don't get that. They get about $1.50 to $2 a delivery, and then your tip.

0: That the service fees and
1: so what the hell type of scam is Uber running? 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
0: Uber and
1: app.
0: Uber and DoorDash is terrible because since COVID, that's when I started, because I did, some people were doing it, they were making good money. I averaged $20 an hour, no matter what, $20 an hour. 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It used to be you get $4 a delivery.
1: No matter what. Tip.
0: Yeah, and then they went down to $3 and then $2. Now it's literally $1.50. And then they'll throw some incentives in there. To like right now there's an incentive. You do 20 deliveries, you get $20 or $30 or, you know. So they'll throw little stuff to try and amp it up. But it no matter what I've done it for now like 6 years, it's $20 an hour. If I do a $30 hour day, the next day it's going to be $19 an hour. We average out to $20 an hour. So I just make my check, $20 an hour. How many hours I want to work, I make that $20 an hour. But that is solely, we are reliant on those tips.
1: I think the system sucks. To make it sound better, to look better, I don't DoorDash.
0: It does. A lot. And it charges the restaurants a lot. Restaurants get 50% of their food cut. They have to pay DoorDash and Uber 50% of their order.
1: Damn.
0: So they get cut. Yeah, it's crazy, but it helps when people could get to the restaurants and stuff like that. Also, taking consideration, I do late nights. So at like a McDonald's or something, there's no going in. You have to sit in the drive-thru. I mean, there could be 8 cars in a drive-thru. So that's another thing we have to take in consideration as an Uber driver. Am I going to sit here for eight cars, 20 minutes for $4, and then still drive it to you? So there's a lot that goes into it, boss. And the tip is good. So try and get to about $4 when you tip $5, and I think that's decent. I'm not saying that, you know, hit $10 and whatnot. I can live with people at least tipping $4 or $5. You know,
1: I appreciate you providing some perspective on it. So I guess because I never tip, I didn't know what was the appropriate amount. I thought we were talking 18% tips here.
2: I mean, generally that is like considered a good amount. I don't know. Was he in Dallas? Is that what he said?
1: He's in Dallas. Yeah, Ray was in Dallas. Yeah.
2: I do wonder if he's like in Dallas or like in the outskirts of Dallas. Cause I think there's a different, like if you're driving 10 miles in DC, dear God, don't take the order. If you're driving 10 miles in DC,
1: let's go to Stefan in Santa Cruz. What's up, Stefan?
3: I'm here. I'm doing Uber.
1: I know that you are, my friend. You're one of our regulars. And I knew before we picked you up, that's what you were doing. What you got for us, man?
3: In the beginning of the pandemic, it was banging. It was going crazy. I did Instacart, and I cracked close to 100K.
1: Jesus.
3: 100K, but that thing, your phone, would not stop ringing. It was pandemic city. It was going.
1: Right, because people weren't trying to leave. I understand that, yeah.
3: Yeah, yeah. So right now, I've heard everyone else, yes, I check it off. Let me share with you guys why it's getting bad now. Okay, so part of the pandemic in 2020, the walls came down. I'm not going to get into this political, racial, whatever. I'm not going to say nothing. I'm just going to say this. A lot of people came. A lot of people don't have Social Security numbers. Cyber fraud. It's all over in each delivering platform. Do your own research. You will trip out how many of them are out there. How many of them have double phones, triple phones? And what they do is they suffocate the demographic region, and it gets really difficult for us with legal documents to get as much deliveries as we used to get.
1: Wow.
3: Yeah, so there's the bad part of it. I make more money. I ain't tripping. I'm making more money in sports betting. I hit it again today. So I'm not
1: good. Hold on, can you share some plays with us, brother? Damn.
3: Dude, I took New York Yankees single money line, and then on a different platform I went, you know what? Miami is at home. They're getting hot. So I took New York and Miami, parlay both, and I hit that one too.
1: You know, you got my social media now. You got my social media. NELL_B.

0: ETP. You DM me because you about to be my new bookie. There we go.
1: Okay, yeah. And then the thing is I learned the hard way in sports betting is I learned to see who is successful. And I befriend them. I will text them. I will say, I'm a beginner. I'm learning the process. And you're going to keep hearing that word, bankroll management.
0: Bankroll management.
1: You know, you're going to keep saying, you don't go crazy. Don't go, oh.
0: Well, look, you know, if you listen to the show regularly, Stefan, you know, I only bet about $5, $10 at a time at max.
1: Yeah. Yeah. But there's some really good guys out there. And it took time. I jumped in so many rabbit holes. I got scammed here, scammed there. And then I'm like, oh, dude, I got to find
0: some.
1: And then finally, I see guys who are working it, who are honest, who's been there since the beginning. And hey, they're straight up. They're 100% transparent with
0: you. Stephon, you heard my message, man. I'm going to change my life for the better this year, sports betting. And it might be because
1: I appreciate the call.
2: If you want an honest better online is a hilarious thing because all these dudes lie about their numbers. If you change your life sports betting, will you start tipping?
0: Yes, but I'm going to start tipping now anyway. But I don't use DoorDash or Uber Eats, so like, it just may discourage me from ever using it again.
2: I mean, if we have learned nothing else, it is just a reminder of how fraudulent those companies are and disruptive they are to the people that they are utilizing as employees or independent contractors, whatever terminology they use, just skate by all legal responsibility and allow to pay a driver $1.50 for an order.
0: Which I don't want to call anybody's bluff on that, but like it doesn't even sound real, man. Doesn't even sound real.
2: The world a crazy place.
0: I'm sure what you have to put the show to bed is probably not going to sound real, huh?
2: It's not going to be as crazy as this, but it is proof that money is hurting. Even the top 1%. We'll get into it next.
3: Is future Hall of Famer Aaron Donald coming out of retirement? It appears to be when, not if, Donald would join league MVP Matthew Stafford and Defensive Player of the Year Myles Garrett. And the Rams would have the most talented team of all time. Westwood One Sports.
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0: One final segment to go here on Westwood One Sports Tonight with the youngest in charge, Lanell Willingham. We end the show the same way each and every night. Oliver Poplar, play the sleepy tunes. Denton Day, put us down, brother.
1: I would love to keep talking about this Uber thing. I think this has been fascinating, honestly. It's been the most fun hour I think we've done in quite some time. There was a point where the 2 o'clock hour was just mayhem. We're back. Football's back. We're back.
0: And I think that makes the show a better place when it's mayhem in the 2 a.m. hour.
1: I think it does. We'll veer off a little bit. Not that far off, though, because money is drying up for the 1% too. Mm-hmm. To quote Robert California in The Office, the 1% are suffering as well. And how do we know that? Because Dwayne The Rock Johnson in Big 2026 is starting to make music. Because the money is acting funny with the movies. Turns out you have to have depth and not just play the same role every single time. Bombs at the box office. Now he needs more money. WWE's saying, eh, we're good right now. We got the Bloodline 8.0 going on here. So The Rock's making music. He saw Pat McAfee make some music, which, by the way, what 8 hours he's had. Can't wait for his show tomorrow.
0: Yeah.
1: But The Rock is now starting to make music.
0: I think The Rock is good at anything. Anything he touches just turns to gold. He's literally got the Midas touch. I don't know if he can do the music bit. His weird relationship with Kevin Hart is honestly...
1: That is like kind of weird, isn't it?
0: Isn't it? I feel like I'm in the minority with thinking it's weird. People just love that, you know, two icons are just besties. I think it's so weird. I thought the roast to Kevin Hart and all the jokes he made about banging Kevin's wife was totally uncalled for.
1: That dynamic is very odd.
0: Yeah, I just don't like how Trump said something that got me canceled. Jeez Louise. I don't like the type of jokes that they play with one another, is what I'll say. They're not tasteful.
1: So you're not going to listen to his music? It's not going to be good. I mean, he's done like some singing stuff. He was on the Moana thing. I thought the Moana thing was fine. He was on some rap song a couple years ago.
0: Does his kids have anything to do with this?
1: I can't imagine he's making family-friendly music. It feels like listening to The Rock's music would be like a fantasy football

0: punishment if you lose your league.
1: I think he'd make good music.
0: Would you rather listen to the Rock or Will Smith album front to back?
1: I feel like they're the same person. In 2026, the Rock and Will Smith are the same guy. They're pretty much. Wow. Somehow again made it to the end of the show. Drake Toll, what's up, pal?
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getting you up to 3 a.m. Eastern time. It's a redemption edition of Westwood One Sports Night. J.J. McCarthy officially having the door shut on him by the Minnesota Vikings as Kyler Murray named the starter earlier today by head coach Kevin O'Connell. And we also found out that Anthony Richardson, former number 4 overall pick for the Indianapolis Colts back in 2023, he is going to get the start in the preseason opener for the Indianapolis Colts as he gets showcased to the rest of the National Football League. He requested a trade earlier this offseason, but as we know, AR-15 still a member

0: or AR-5, I guess he's being called now, still a member of the Indianapolis Colts. Question is this at 310-840-4910. Which of these two quarterbacks has a better shot of getting another NFL team to take a chance on him? If you had to take a chance on either Anthony Richardson or J.J. McCarthy, who would you take? Put your GM hats on for us here on Westwood One Sports Night. To me, it's not even close. I would take Anthony Richardson. Bottom line, they're both, to me, equally as raw in terms of their shortcomings, their deficiencies. What's wrong with J.J. McCarthy? What's wrong? It's not accurate. Can't stay healthy. What's wrong with Anthony Richardson? He's not accurate. He can't stay healthy. Well, one of those guys is 6'5", 245 pounds, and can throw the football 70 yards and runs a 4.3. So it's pretty easy in terms of who you should take. Who's the more moldable piece of clay? Clearly, I would say it's Anthony Richardson. 310-840-4910 is the number. If you had to take a chance on a fallen former first-round pick, would you take J.J. McCarthy or would you take Anthony Richardson? Second part, who do you think is more likely to have a redemption story in the National Football League? 310-840-4910 is the number. Sean is in Virginia wanting to chime in. Sean, what's going on?
1: How you doing, Linnell? Appreciate you taking my call.
0: Yes, sir, man.
1: I would love to give place to play. It's just that he hasn't shown that desire really to play that position at that level. I think it, as much as, you know, not accurate and injury prone, for me, then it comes down to shoulder pads and up, the desire to play, the mental, you know, toughness, the I want to be here and do what it takes to play this position. And that to me is J.J. McCarthy. I agree with you. I think that Richardson is definitely a more able-bodied person when he's able-bodied, but does he want to do it? Does he want to give everything that he has to the position? I think this next game is going to be a great, great look into what he can do.
0: I agree with you. I don't know if there's ever been, and I appreciate the call, a more meaningful preseason game for a former top five pick. He's going to get to let it all hang out coming up on Thursday. He is going to get to show the rest of the National Football League what he is made of coming up Thursday. I don't buy this notion, though, that Anthony Richardson doesn't want to be great. I don't buy this notion that he doesn't get it from the neck up, because as I said earlier, sometimes in life, you have to hit rock bottom before you wake the hell up. And I'm going to move under the premise that this current situation that Anthony Richardson is in, this is rock bottom. This is the low point in his athletic career. And you look at what he is, 6'5", 245 pounds. He has been the best athlete on every field he's ever been in his entire life. And what he's been served up here in the NFL to this point is some humble pie. But like I'll continue to say, America's about second chances. Y'all know how I feel about that. He deserves a second chance. What will he do with it? J.J. McCarthy deserves a second chance. What will he do with it? That's the question here. 310-840-4910. We've seen it all throughout the National Football League. Baker's getting a second chance. Sam Darnold's got a second chance. Kyler Murray is in the midst of a second chance. We got two more failed first-round picks at the quarterback position in J.J. McCarthy and Anthony Richardson. Who is more deserving of a second chance? Who is most likely to make the most out of a second chance? 310-840-4910. Let's go to Mr. Positive out in Michigan wanting to chime in. Greg, what's going on?
2: Linnell, boom shakalaka. Oh, my God, it's not even close. You want AR, 6'5", 250, like you said, a 4.3, 40, 41 vertical jump, a vertical leap. Oh, come on, it's not even close. Oh, my God, you want.

0: on him. You want to mold somebody that's big and strong and, you know, get the right types of plays. Oh, my God, boom shakalaka. You want Anthony. I mean, he's a stud. He's built like, I think, Linnell Willingham, wouldn't you say there, big fella? Anthony Richardson.
1: I think, JJ.
0: I mean, come on now. That's a great question, but it's a no-brainer, my friend. It's a no-brainer.
2: I think you're right on board, Mr. Positive. Real quick, we've seen Sam Darnold, we've seen Baker Mayfield turn things around. Could you give us the Mr. Positive stamp of approval? You're taking Anthony Richardson, but do you think he actually gets a second chance?
0: Do I think what?
2: Do you think he actually receives a second chance?

0: for the Minnesota Vikings in terms of their quarterback competition. Kyler Murray officially named the starter for the Minnesota Vikings. Here is Vikings head coach Kevin O'Connell, Oliver Popper, if you got it ready. Vikings coach Kevin O'Connell giving his thoughts on what went into the decision.
1: I think he's demonstrated what he's capable of, you know, both the experience he has playing at a high level in this league, but also his experience now of coming in here, being challenged. And I think he's shown enough to really project with the right prerequisite now of work for a starter leading into a camp that we can get the rhythm, the timing, we can get the mastery of our system and this year's system, regardless of what we've done in previous years, what we're going to look like, how we're going to play. You know, there's different things and nuances that, you know, we're going to fit to what our players, Kyler included, do the best.
0: Now that that decision has been made, the door has been closed on J.J. McCarthy in Minnesota. Will it be opened up again by another NFL franchise? 310-840-4910. Anthony Richardson, J.J. McCarthy, two failed first-round picks at the quarterback position. We've seen redemption stories over the past several years in the NFL at that particular spot. Whose redemption story is next? Is it J.J. McCarthy? Is it Anthony Richardson? 310-840-4910. Which former failed first rounder is more likely to get another shot? Ruben is in Chicago. What's going on, Ruben?
2: What's going on?
0: I'm good, brother. How you doing?
2: I'm doing good. So I've been listening to your show for the last 3-4 months. I get off of work at 10 p.m., so I tune in after I get off of work.
0: Well, I appreciate you, man. What do you think, man? You calling in? You must like what you hear then, partner.
2: Hey, well, I'm calling from Chicago. I'm a Bears fan, so you know I'm going to tell you that I don't believe in the Vikings. I don't believe in Kyler Murray. And really, J.J. McCarthy, he's still in a good position because Kyler Murray can't stay healthy. He hasn't played a full season since his first year.
0: It's very true. His health has been an issue, but he hasn't been in an offense. He hasn't been in an offense that's tailor-made to keep him upright. He hasn't been in an offense that's a real pro-style scheme that's going to marry up, run and pass, and allow him to function off of play action like the other top quarterbacks in the sport get to do.
2: No, definitely. I know. I understand, but he's still in a better position. He's still got the better head coach. He's still on the better NFL team. The Colts, they just had a good run last year. I don't see them doing the same thing that they did last year. But Anthony Richardson, he's going to definitely move on to a better team and get another chance. Hey, it might be your team. It might be the Redskins. I mean, the Commanders.
0: And that's where we tell you to say goodbye. I appreciate the call. Oh, Lord. I wouldn't call it deja vu because I've never seen it before, obviously. But I just quickly looked down the pipe. And if there's anybody under center for Washington not named Daniels, boy, did we screw up big time. 310-840-4910. Which failed first-round pick at the quarterback position, ladies and gentlemen? Which failed first-rounder is more likely to get a second chance, is more likely to thrive in their second chance? Anthony Richardson or J.J. McCarthy? 310-840-4910. I want to double-click on McCarthy here for a second. I think what the last caller was alluding to is something that's maybe we haven't, you know, taken into consideration enough. What if Kyler just sucks? Or what if Kyler goes out and gets hurt? J.J. McCarthy, first of all, the fact that he lost this job, though, to Kyler, it says a lot about where he currently is and how they view him. This is his third year in this system, and he couldn't beat out Kyler Murray. It's a total indictment on what J.J. McCarthy is and what J.J. McCarthy ultimately could be. Because if it was worth the damn, you don't get beat by Kyler Murray. In terms of being in another destination, I believe that J.J. McCarthy wants to stay in Minnesota. I believe that J.J. doesn't believe that Kyler's a real threat. I believe that J.J. is hopeful that Kyler will piss down his leg and that he'll get to come up and get another opportunity. We know that Anthony Richardson's time in Indy is done. That's the difference with these two situations. There is clearly the expiration date is here. The brand.

0: is getting moldy in Indianapolis. But with J.J. McCarthy, it's almost like the Vikings are switching up their diet. You know what I'm saying? The milk hadn't expired yet. We're going from 2% to almond milk. And I use almond milk because, like, anyone that drinks it, I don't get how the expiration date is just so far out when it's still milk. Totally off subject. 310-840-4910 is the number here on Westwood One Sports Night. Which failed first-round pick at the quarterback position is likely to get another shot? 310-840-4910. Anthony Richardson or J.J. McCarthy? James is in Indiana. What's up, James?
1: How's it going, man?
0: It's going good. What do you got?
1: I don't believe J.J. is a failed first-round pick. I think they got Kyler Murray for a veteran minimum, so they're going to see what they got in him. I don't know if he's also injury prone. J.J. has been also, but I think Anthony Richardson was basically gone from Indiana the day he took himself out of a game on a goal line play. And I don't think he's been injury prone. His history, he showed that day he didn't have what it takes to take a team to the victory, from what I see. Because ever since then, they've been sold out. They sold on him for everything. They got Daniel Jones in. They brought in a 40-year-old quarterback for one season.
0: They showed you by their actions, James, how they felt about Anthony Richardson. I totally agree with you on that. Who do you think's the more talented guy, though? I know who you think's going to get another shot. Who do you think's the better?
1: Physically talented. I think Richardson's his physical attributes are amazing. But as far as heart and a leader, JJ, I think JJ is the better option.
0: I appreciate you, man. 310-840-4910 is the number. Of the two failed first-round picks at quarterback, who's more likely to get a second chance to be a franchise guy? 310-840-4910. As strong as the case is for Anthony Richardson, right? I think JJ's got the more direct line to playing again because of his situation in Minnesota with the Vikings. What will he do with it? Well, probably nothing. Because at this point, I think he's kind of showed you what he is. Now, for both of them, and I want to give them the benefit of the doubt, for both J.J. and Anthony Richardson, the injuries have been a huge part of their story. You cannot account for them missing the time that they've missed with their respective franchises. Their inability to build a rapport with the skill guys on each team because they're constantly hurt. I say it all the time. Quarterback is a muscle memory position. When you're taking a bunch of time off, when you're constantly on the shelf, it's hard, ladies and gentlemen, to get into a rhythm and to make the most of your opportunity. If you're just now rolling with us here on Westwood One Sports Night, if you're just tapping into the program, big news out of Minnesota today. Kyler Murray officially named the starting quarterback of the Minnesota Vikings, meaning that essentially that door is shut for J.J. McCarthy on being their franchise guy. Anthony Richardson officially announced as the Colts starting quarterback for their preseason opener against the Pats. But that's not, you know, anything to do, that has nothing to do with him and his future in Indy. He's being shopped. He's auditioning for the rest of the National Football League. His career, his time in Indianapolis, for damn sure, is over. Of the two failed first-round quarterbacks, which dude is more likely to get a second chance? Who's more deserving of a second chance? 310-840-4910. The reality is, though, guys, I don't think either of these two guys end up getting a second chance. I think they both suck, if we're being honest. I just think Anthony Richardson has more tools, has more upside. 310-840-4910 is the number. Rooster out in New Orleans wants to chime in. What's going on, Rooster?
2: Yes, sir. I guarantee it depends on what teams they go to. They got to have a quarterback guru that will accept them and run with them. So that's going to be, that's the only way it can happen. That's the only way it can happen. For both of these young quarterbacks, they're both young.
0: Age is on their side.

0: The problem is, how many quarterback gurus exist out there in the NFL? What franchises make the most sense? The dream scenario, I would say, and I appreciate the call. You know who Anthony Richardson needs to get hooked up with? And I believe, I keep going back to him, because I clearly think he's the guy that has the most upside. Could you imagine Anthony Richardson with Big Red out in Kansas City? I believe Justin Fields is going to get showcased this preseason, and we'll see the impact that Big Red has had on him. What would he do with Anthony Richardson? Why am I so confident in Andy Reid? I can't help but think what Andy Reid did with Michael Vick and the way that he turned him into a legitimate dual threat pocket passing quarterback. When you've got the tools of Anthony Richardson, you're going to be enticing to every team in the National Football League. You just are. When it comes to J.J. McCarthy, I think other people across the NFL are going to look at it and go like this. Well, if Kevin O'Connell couldn't fix him, if Kevin O'Connell couldn't get through to him, well, damn it, who the hell can? 310-840-4910. We're telling a story of redemption here on Westwood One Sports Night. J.J. McCarthy, Anthony Richardson, both left at the altar by the teams that drafted them. Which former failed first rounder is most likely to have a story of redemption? Your calls on that next.
1: Kyler Murray has been named Minnesota's starting quarterback. He'll be the Vikings' fourth week one starter in the last 4 years. Can the former first overall pick get Minnesota back to the playoffs? Westwood One Sports.
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0: Here's Lynell Willingham.
1: It's a party. You know, I watched with one sports night. Youngest in charge, Lynell Willingham. Life for the party. As we get you up to 3 a.m. Eastern time, Calvin Watkins, Dallas Morning News, going to join us 2 a.m. Eastern time. He was out at Cowboys and Rams joint practice. It is officially joint practice season, ladies and gentlemen. As we had the Colts and Patriots lock horns today, Titans and Niners locked horns earlier today. Preseason football, week number one, underway on Thursday. So we'll continue to talk all things NFL. Big news out of the National Football League. J.J. McCarthy, the era of him in Minnesota officially over. Kyler named the starting quarterback by head coach Kevin O'Connell. And I believe that the Vikings just raised their ceiling for 2026. Also believe the Vikings just shut the door on J.J. McCarthy ever being the guy. Anthony Richardson in Indianapolis officially named the starter for the Colts preseason opener coming up on Thursday against the Patriots. He also is done with the team that drafted him. Question for you all at 310-840-4910. Which failed first-round pick at the quarterback spot is most likely to have a story of redemption? 310-840-4910. I don't think either of them are going to have a story of redemption. But if you had to pick one, who you picking? 310-840-4910. Let's go to Matthew in Ohio. What's going on, Matt?
2: How you doing? Thanks for taking my call. Yes, I would think AC's got a better chance of, or Anthony Richardson's got a better chance of redemption than J.J. McCarthy. And this is coming from a Michigan fan. Blake Corum made him look really good in Michigan. He can't throw the ball.
1: He didn't. Yeah, he wasn't asked to do much, man. I was surprised that he was selected where he was selected. It shows how much influence Coach Harbaugh has, in my opinion.
2: Yeah, in national championship, you know. But, like, during his days in Michigan, when it was 50-50 if he's going to make a good throw or not. But, I like him as a leader, but quarterback, no.
1: I appreciate the call. The last call is saying, I like him as a leader. Not a quarterback. Maybe he should join the Army or something. 310-840-4910 is the number. Going back to his

0: time in college, talking about J.J. McCarthy, it is kind of alarming how infrequently they went to him in big-time situations. When they needed to get a first down, it was hand the ball off the blitz corner. When they needed a big play, it was hand the ball off the blitz corner. You can count on one hand the amount of big-time games J.J. McCarthy had in Ann Arbor during his time as the starter for Michigan. So it shouldn't be a surprise that he's coming to the National Football League and totally leaked down his leg. Here's another hypothetical, guys. Injuries have definitely been a part of the story for both of these guys. If both of them were healthy and never got hurt, who do you think was more likely to end up being a guy? I think if J.J. McCarthy never would have gotten hurt, I think they would have found a way to make it work. That's the one thing that I keep giving, you know, Nine the benefit of the doubt for. I just can't get myself to call him Nine. It feels like my seriousness and my validity as a sports radio host whenever I refer to him as Nine. But I think you can make the argument, if you're in J.J.'s camp, that, hey, what are we supposed to do when we're in and out of the lineup? Young quarterbacks, reps are so important for a young quarterback, especially early on. And the reality is he couldn't get the reps because of the injuries. So I do think J.J.'s got that as the benefit of the doubt. At least there's no story of him falling asleep in a meeting, him oversleeping practice, him tapping out of a game. That's the one thing for Anthony Richardson. I wonder, because there are going to be some teams with Anthony Richardson that are totally turned off by the behavior that he displayed in Indianapolis. And for some of these organizations, all you get is one shot. That's it. And he may have blown it. 310-840-4910 is the number. Let's go to James in Gainesville. What's up, James?
1: Hey, Lanell, hope you're doing good. I think J.J. McCarthy, I think J.J. McCarthy may have a better chance just because you may be able to develop him more. And like you said, Anthony Richardson, I think his behavior with tapping out of the game and stuff like that, I think that's sort of an issue with him where I just don't know if he's got the heart in him when it counts sometimes, you know, and I don't know what to say. He's not going to tap out of another game somewhere, you know.
0: I'm not so worried about the tapping out of the game part. I'm more so worried about if I can't count on you to make it and show up to practice.
1: I want to ask you one last thing real quick. Yeah. Do you think Malik Willis can save the Dolphins? You know, do you think he can redeem himself down there with the Dolphins maybe?
0: You know, I'm glad that you asked that. So we'll get the chance to look at the Dolphins up close and personal tomorrow as they'll joint practice at Ashburn. Okay. With the Commanders, I actually like Malik Willis. He showed a hell of a lot with the Packers. And I think I think the Packers are going to realize they paid the wrong guy. I appreciate the call. I'm just trying to trigger Oliver Popular. That's all this is. 310-840-4910. I am intrigued, though, by Malik Willis and what he could be in Miami. He showed a hell of a lot, guys. He did. And you can say what you want, but the fact is, he played in some pretty meaningful football games for Green Bay and let it all hang out. Throwing on the run, touch with the deep ball, accuracy, making plays off schedule. He may be the latest reclamation project at the quarterback spot. 310-840-4910. You're taking Anthony Richardson or J.J. McCarthy in terms of a redemption story. Sean is in Atlanta. What's up, Sean?
2: Hey, what's going on? Thanks for taking my call. I'm going to go with Richardson because he already has the physical traits. It's really more of a learning how to read coverage, read a defense. It's more of a mental thing for him right now.
0: Hit the wide side of a barn, and it's hard to coach up accuracy.
2: It is. I mean, and that's why hopefully he gets with Andy Reid, and, you know, he could become maybe similar to like another McNabb. Where McNabb struggled with accuracy, but he did do enough for them to have success in Philly. But, I mean, like you said, I think about two calls ago, McCarthy was really a product of having an elite defense and an elite running game.
0: Right.
2: I mean, I give him his credit. They asked him to be a game manager, and he did manage the game. So if he can get with an organization that has, you know, really good talent around him, I could see him

0: potentially playing his way into being a game manager again. Like, if he was on the Texans right now, I feel like he could lead them to a couple of wins.
1: If he was on the Texans? Oh, my goodness.
0: Because they got the defense. They got, you know, they got the talent. You just, hey, don't turn the ball over. I mean, no, he wouldn't lead them to a Super Bowl or anything, but they'd have some type of success. But since we were talking about failed first-rounders, what do you think happens here in Atlanta with Michael Penix if he does not win this quarterback battle against Tua? What do you think the future holds for him?
1: I don't think he's going to win it because he's not going to be able to practice enough. Him not being able to take 11-on-11 team reps is a real kick in the gut. The Atlanta thing is fascinating because I think they've got a really good supporting cast. I think it's an above-average offensive line. And I think in terms of tight end, running back, wideout, it may be the best combo in the NFL. So it's fascinating because they need a quarterback. I think the problem with the Falcons is who's going to rush the passer? Yeah, they're in a piss-poor division. But if you can't impact the opposing team's quarterback, then how do you roll? So I appreciate you as always, man. 310-840-4910 is the number. Jim is in Georgia. What's up, Jim?
2: Well, Anthony Richardson, he did take himself out of some college games against the University of Georgia, if everybody remembers. I guess you got to either be a Florida fan or a Georgia fan.
1: I know, I'm about to say I'm neither, so I don't remember, but I'll take your word for it, I guess.
2: He took himself out two or three times in a couple of years. I mean, and then McCarthy, when we played him, he ran for the sideline. He couldn't, and his arm wasn't strong enough to go across.
1: Is this a call to try to flex on behalf of the overrated Georgia Bulldogs and the most boring offense in all of college football?
2: No. It's just who's been winning without spending. And now we're going back to 5-1. There's going to be some people that ain't paying as much as what they used to pay. So we'll be fine. But
1: if you say so, I appreciate the call. I can't wait until I feel like that's going to be a thing on this show during the college football season. We're going to have angry, biased college football fans that call in to hear pissy drunk, trying to defend their respective university. And I'm going to have to tell them, if you suck, I'm going to tell you that you suck. 310-840-4910. Rob is in Providence. What's up, Rob?
3: Young's in charge. How you doing, man?
1: Doggy, throw me a bone.
3: Glad to hear it. So anyways, I'm probably going to pick Anthony Richardson, but it all depends where he goes. I think it either could be Arizona. It could be the Steelers because it's Rodgers' last year. But it all depends on the situation after the Colts, where he goes and what team he goes to.
1: I want to see how he plays tomorrow. I do. Or, excuse me, Thursday. Because the fact that Shane Steichen and Chris Ballard have hitched their wagon to Daniel Jones coming off of an Achilles tear is nuts to me. And it really speaks to just how... I mean, Anthony Richardson must suck if they're really going to hitch their wagon to Daniel Jones. The fact that they hitched their wagon to him last year was a risky-ass decision. I appreciate the call. 310-840-4910 is the number here on Westwood One Sports tonight. J.J. McCarthy, officially done, it feels like, in Minnesota with the Vikings, as Kyler Murray was named the starter by head coach Kevin O'Connell. Similar situation going on in Indianapolis with the Colts. Anthony Richardson, no longer the head man, no longer the starter for the Colts. He is going to start their preseason opener, though, on Thursday against the Patriots. Which failed first rounder is more likely to have a story of redemption? We've seen it with Kyler. We're seeing it with Baker. We've seen it with Sam Darnold. Who's next? Nicholas is in Georgia. What's up, Nick?
4: Hey, man, how you going? Well, how you doing?
1: Man, appreciate the call.
4: Good. So I got two things to say here. They're all factual. In the words of John Madden, if you have two quarterbacks, you don't have any. And also, you know, NFC South is the worst division because we don't have any good quarterbacks.
1: For sure.
4: That's all I got, man. Thank you for
1: your time. I appreciate you. Short, sweet, and to the dang point. 310-840-4910 is the number. Coming up, I'll tell you which offseason acquisition

0: is already cooking for his new team.
1: Is future Hall of Famer Aaron Donald coming out of retirement? It appears to be when, not if, Donald would join league MVP Matthew Stafford and Defensive Player of the Year Myles Garrett, and the Rams would have the most talented team of all time. Westwood One Sports.
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0: There's always a moment of truth where I say, look, it's either put up or shut up. And it was time to put up. I had crossed that thin line. It was 100 plus degrees. We were hot. We were on fire. We were yelling our hearts out. You could feel the intensity rising. Even in our tiredness, even in our weakness, even in our pain, we continued to push. I told myself, you can suck up the pain for another mile and a half, and you will be a Marine. Not many people believe that I could do it. I don't know where I got the energy from. I don't know where the pain went to. But all I know is that I had what it took. I am a United States Marine.
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0: 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Here's Linnell Willingham.
1: I was just trying to do enough radio so I could feed my daughter. Just kidding. I do not have a daughter. I am the youngest in charge, though. This is Westwood One Sports Night. Linnell Willingham, getting you up to 3 a.m. Eastern Time. Number to hit us up on the talking text line, 310-840-4910. A lot more to get into. Calvin Watkins, Dallas Morning News, going to join us in exactly an hour and 17 minutes. He was out at Rams and Cowboys joint practice, and ooh-wee, things got spicy. We'll get the recap from Calvin Watkins coming up at 2 a.m. Eastern Time. In exactly 16 minutes, I'll bring you a fresh installment of the most highly anticipated power ranking segment in all of Sports Talk Radio. Now, Super Six Pack. Hear that? That's the hot seats of NFL coaches, ladies and gentlemen. I'll give you my top six NFL coaches on the hot seat as we get geared up for the 2026 season. Let's wrap up the calls on Kyler versus JJ with Joe out in the Nolia, checking in from New Orleans. Joe, good evening to you, my brother.
2: Yes, sir. How are y'all doing this afternoon?
1: Well, it's damn sure not the afternoon, brother, but we're doing all right, man.
2: I tell you what, it's stormy, heaty. You all here. I guarantee you, who in their right mind would want to get either one of these two quarterbacks?
1: I appreciate the call. You know, you know, I think New Orleans, are we like just picking up New Orleans as an affiliate, by the way, D-Day? I think this is new.
3: I mean, there's someone that knows about their right mind. It's Joe tonight or this afternoon.
1: Sure. Yeah, this or this morning, as far as he is concerned. I want to move on here real quick, though, because I do believe I talked about the Steelers last night a good amount in terms of being a team that is in the AFC that really ain't getting a whole lot of love. Can I be honest? Can I keep it real? I feel like the New England Patriots aren't getting enough love. I think the New England Patriots are just a wee bit slept on. And when you think about A.J. Brown and adding him to the fold,

0: Why are the Patriots not the favorite in the AFC? Why are the New England Patriots not the favorite in the American Football Conference? I'll tell you this. They're damn sure the best team in their division. I believe the Patriots will win the AFC East in 2026. This team just got better, quietly. Insert Elijah Vera Tucker at the guard spot. Insert A.J. Brown and Romeo Doubs at wide receiver. I like this group a lot. I do. The big question for them is defensively. They lost Kalavon Chaisson, who provided a boatload of pop to their pass rush in the postseason. He's now in Washington. It's going to be on Draymond Jones. It's going to be on Brayton Swinson. Milton Williams. Milton Williams, by the way. Woof. Is there an interior defensive lineman in the NFL with more pressure? Think about the big bag that he got to only get 3.5 sacks last year. Talk about it. I think the Patriots, though, aren't being talked about enough. They aren't. And I know what everyone's issue is. And I think it's valid. Who did they play last year? How many wins did they have over teams above 500? Not a lot. The other piece that is kind of interesting with New England is Drake May. Which version of Drake May are we going to get? Are we going to get the regular season Drake May, or are we going to get his evil twin postseason Drake May? Evil is probably understating it. I don't believe we've ever seen a player's play drop off the way that it did regular season to postseason, the way that we did with Drake May. MVP-like numbers during the regular season. 31 touchdowns, 8 interceptions, completing 72% of his passes. Number one in QBR, third most touchdowns, fourth most passing yards. But in the regular season, he was him. In the postseason, I don't know who the hell he was. Under 60% completion percentage, 6 touchdowns to 4 picks, and then he wouldn't stop fumbling the damn football. He took 21 sacks in 4 postseason games, guys. I think Drake May is under a boatload of pressure going into 2026. Which version of you should we be buying stock in? The guy that we saw in the playoffs? Or the guy that we saw during the regular season? Who's the real Drake May? Can the real Drake May please stand up? The other thing that I kind of am curious about, maybe I'm the only one that cares. Mike Vrabel and Diana Rossini. One of the biggest stories of the entire NFL offseason. If they come out of the chute slow, if they do not win to start the 26th campaign, those whispers about what happened in this offseason, I believe they get louder. And I believe more questions are asked. I believe that it's something that if they don't have success, can divide this football team. And you look at the first month, and a cakewalk. 3 out of their first 4 on the road. At Seattle, at Jacksonville, at Buffalo, in your home openers in week 2 against the Steelers. Good luck, New England Patriots. Good luck. Now, lucky for the Patriots, they get an opportunity to, you know, warm it up before the start of the regular season. They get their whistle wet. They've been banging each other all training camp. They finally got the chance today to hit another colored jersey. They had a joint practice with the Colts, who they have a preseason game with coming up Thursday. The quarterback of the New England Patriots, Drake May, here's his thoughts on how today's joint practice went with Indy.
1: Yeah, I think I was proud of the guys for, first of all, the effort. I think, first off, seeing somebody new for the first time and seeing some different things. I thought we did some good things.

0: we got to finish off better, and that's thinking on my part in the 2-minute drill. But, you know, I really think it's, you know, we challenge our guys to be, try to be consistent throughout the day. And I think they responded to that. You know, I think we got some things to work on, you know, obviously, and I know it's a good defense over there, and they do some good stuff. So I'm looking forward to, you know, watching the tape, but I'm proud of the guys and the energy. And I feel like sometimes, even when we lacked it, sometimes I think the guys kind of brought it back.
1: The reports coming out of Foxborough today was that Drake May had an okay day. Drake May had an up and down day. And it's to be expected, I think, in a first joint practice, right? The intensity, the tempo of practice ratchets up when it's you against another team. It just does. Doesn't quite get to the level of a preseason game, but the intensity for damn sure ratchets up. Drake May, though, man, are we willing to, and maybe it's, I guess that's my job, right? Are we willing to, like, come to a conclusion as to why Drake May sucked during the playoffs? I think we can acknowledge that he did suck. He wasn't good. The numbers don't lie. The question is, why did he suck? Why did he suck? We saw in the Super Bowl what the problem was. He couldn't stay upright. They couldn't protect him. It's part of the problem during the playoffs as well as a whole.
2: Played some good teams. Didn't see a lot of good teams during the regular season.
1: That's the reason.
2: And yet people arguing the advanced analytics of certain teams' defenses. I get it. Sometimes it's pretty simple. Does that team look good? Do they not look good? And he played a bunch of teams that didn't look good.
1: I mean, just looking at the defenses that he played during the postseason this past year, it's not a surprise that Drake May struggled a little bit. Chargers defense was damn good, top 10 unit. Houston was a top 5 unit. Denver was a top 5 unit. Seattle was a top 5 unit. So if you're looking for a reason as to why Drake May's play dropped off, as Denton Day said, look no further than the quality of the opponent. Well, coming up in 2026, there ain't going to be any cakewalk weeks for the Patriots. Maybe when you play the Jets, right? That'll be a cakewalk. But their schedule, like I said, 3 of their first 4 on the road, and then your home openers against Pittsburgh, at Jacksonville, at Seattle. I mean, good luck to the New England Patriots. I believe, though, with the new additions, A.J. Brown, Dobbs, the defense getting better and being a year older, I think they'll be fine. I truly do. 310-840-4910 is the number. Coming up, the most highly anticipated power ranking segment in all of Sports Talk Radio, Nell's Super Six Pack. It's going to get spicy coming up in the 1 o'clock a.m. hour on the East Coast, baby. My top 6 head coaches on the hot seat. That's next.
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0: Dalvin Watkins, Dallas Morning News. He'll stop by the program. He was out at Rams and Cowboys joint practice today. He'll give us the skinny of who looked good and who didn't look so good when it comes to the Cowboys and the Rams. See a couple of calls filing in on the old Patriots. We're going to get to those calls, and then we're going to get to the most highly anticipated power ranking segment in all of sports talk radio. I will give you my top six NFL coaches whose seats are the hottest. Coming up next, Jason is in Iowa. What's up, Jason?
1: Hello?
0: Hello? Jason, what's up, man?
1: I'm in Ohio.
0: Ohio, what's up, man?
1: Oh, not so much. I just have to disagree with you. I think Drake May got exposed in the playoffs. I think they don't realize how much losing a veteran presence and a 1,000-yard receiver, Stephon Diggs. I think as long as Josh Allen is in that division, I'm going to give him the nod. And the Patriots' schedule is going to be a lot tougher. So I hate to say it. I usually agree with you, but this time I got to go against you, brother.
0: No, ain't nothing wrong with it. We're allowed to disagree. I just disagree back. I disagree with you. Disagree with me. But no, anyone that's down on Drake May, anyone that's questioning Drake May, and I appreciate the call, I get it. It doesn't feel like the national media spent enough time on this, though. If I'm being honest, it doesn't feel like the national media

0: time dissecting what last year's postseason failures actually meant for Drake May. Was it a one-off? Or is that the real Drake May? 310-840-4910. Anthony's in Massachusetts wanting to chime in. Anthony, what's going on?
1: Not much. I got the same thing as the last guy. Even worse, I'm saying that they're going to go under 500. They only had two wins against teams over 500 last year. That's it. And I don't know how Will Campbell is still on the team. He's basically a turnstile. They got exposed. They're going to have a big boy schedule this year. Man, I don't even think they're going to be over 500.
0: Are you a Patriots fan?
1: Yes, sir. Western Mass.
0: Why are you so down on the group?
1: Because of what I just said, that offensive line looked worse than the Super Bowl we lost against the Giants, and that schedule to me is a big deal. Only two wins against teams over 500, that's not really too impressive to me, and I know that old saying, you know, you can only play who's on your schedule. I think that's more of a cop-out statement people say. There was really nothing impressive about their schedule last year in their wins. Only two wins against teams over 500, that's not impressive, and the playoffs showed it. They were running scared, exposed, fumbling the ball, couldn't do anything.
0: Yet they made it to the Super Bowl. I appreciate the call.
1: Yeah, and how did the other teams look that they played? Were those games good-looking that you watched?
0: Look, there's no such thing as style points, pal. It's about substance. Did you win or did you lose? I hear you. If I was a Patriots fan, first of all, is that the standard the Patriots fans are holding the Pats to? It didn't look good enough. Well, damn it, they made it all the way to the Super Bowl. So you can talk about the schedule all you want, but the reality is, in a route to the Super Bowl, they had to play three top 10 defenses. And they won. I know Drake May didn't look great. As a matter of fact, he looked like a shell of himself. But despite that, guys, they got all the way to the big dance. They're a year older. They're a year more mature. And they've added weapons on offense. Drake May was an MVP candidate with Stephon Diggs as the number one. No offense to Diggsy. He's not a number one. 310-840-4910. We'll get you a fresh installment, a Nell Super Six Pack. My top six coaches in the NFL on the hot seat. But first, Rick is in Massachusetts. What's up, Rick?
2: How's it going? I'm a season ticket holder, and the last caller needs to lay off the glue.
0: Lay off the glue, pal.
2: Drake May last year, as soon as Will Campbell got hurt with his knee.
0: What was that,
2: Drake
0: buddy?
2: May
0: I said last year? I'm sorry, you went out for a second.
2: Drake May was not the same quarterback after that. He was running around for his life. He was getting blindsided. You want to know why he fumbled the ball so damn often? Because he never saw the hits coming. They were getting beat. That offensive line had more holes, man, than paper this year. The Patriots are a better team. On the field, they are going to be four wins weaker. I got them at 10-7. I think they still make the playoffs. We're going to find out just what Mike Vrabel's got on his roster this year, because right now, I see some problems. If they don't get Christian Gonzalez inked up for a long-term deal, we got real problems on defense.
0: Well, that's been something that's been a big talking point throughout the first couple of weeks of camp. Him and A.J. Brown have been battling, but Hunter Henry signs his extension, and then Gonzo's not on the practice field the next day.
2: Our illustrious owner, Bob Kraft, who can't keep his mouth shut in the press 5 minutes, is trying to negotiate this contract in the media, and that is a big mistake in Boston. You don't negotiate. Listen, we had a Red Sox player named Mo Vaughn years ago that tried to negotiate his contract in the press, and it blew up in his face. You don't negotiate in the media in this town. You keep your mouth shut, you stay quiet behind the scenes, and you ink the guy. Then he can talk all you want. But if Gonzalez is not on that field, he's your defensive captain. He's your defensive leader. He is the hot and he's the Teddy Bruschi of this generation. And I want to tell you right now, Bruschi is my favorite Patriot of all time. Always has been, always will be.
0: He played the game
2: the right way. And on the day of his retirement, the greatest coach in the history of this game,

0: stood on the podium with a tear in his eye and called him the perfect player. And in my eyes, that's the highest praise you're ever going to get. This year, I think the Patriots make the playoffs. We don't win the East. I think the Bills go back on top. I think we split with the Bills, beat every other division team, and then the only problem is off the gate, we're 1-3.
1: Hey, I appreciate it.
0: We lose.
1: I got to let you run, pal. I mean, I just wanted to see how long, you keep going. But no, everything you said was right. I can't get upset. A lot of astute points that were made. I don't know, man. I'm pretty bullish on that group. I think they're going to show teams that last year wasn't a fluke. But I do think their biggest question is Drake May. Without further ado, ladies and gentlemen, let's get into it. Me and the committee up late last night burning.

yeah. So the Super Six Pack's always fun. It'll be a staple of ours every Tuesday during the regular season of the NFL. But tonight we're not power ranking teams. We're power ranking potential failures. My top six coaches whose seats are talking hot as we get geared up for the 2026 NFL regular season. Let's get spicy, shall we? Number six, going out to Buffalo, Joe Brady. What? How could his seat be hot before he ever coaches a game? Well, the reality is, Joe Brady was hired. Joe Brady was hired because the Bills didn't know what else to do. Sean McDermott was ultimately fired because the Bills didn't know what else to do. Joe Brady's been Josh Allen's best friend. He's been a lot of guys' best friends on that offense. Will he be a good enough head coach? That's the question. The Buffalo Bills, say what you want, they've got as much pressure on them as any team in the NFL, and good God almighty, look at the start to their schedule. Texans, Lions, Chargers, Patriots, Rams, Ravens, Vikings, all within the first 8 weeks of the season. So we're going to find out right away what it is and what it ain't, ladies and gentlemen, when it comes to the 2026 Buffalo Bills. I don't know if Joe Brady survives the first 8 weeks of the season for Buffalo. Honestly, they're not going to Houston to beat the Texans. They open up their stadium at home against the Lions off of a short week. Then it's Chargers, Patriots, Rams, Ravens, Vikings. Yuck. Joe Brady, number six in terms of the Super Six Pack. Top six coaches whose seats are the hottest. Number five in the Super Six Pack. Top six coaches whose seats are the hottest going into 2026. A coach that made a massive decision earlier today, Kevin O'Connell, hitching his wagon to the shorter one, Kyler Murray. Kevin O'Connell, if you don't win in 2026, you're probably going to be coaching for a different team in 2027. Here's the ironic thing, though, about Kevin O'Connell. We'll see how patient the Will family is in Minnesota. But if they fire KOC, something tells me there'll be a laundry list of teams lined up to acquire his services. He can coach. You just got to win. You just got to win. Kevin O'Connell comes in at number five. Number four, Nell Super Six Pack, top six NFL coaches whose seats are talking hot as we get geared up for the start of the regular season. Number four is Aaron Glenn. You, bottom line is, they were so bad last year. I mean, just the basement of the NFL last year. There's a reason they picked second. They're probably the worst team in football. You can't be ass 2 years in a row as a new head coach. You just can't. And Aaron Glenn's a rah-rah guy. Ooh, look at me. I want to yell. I want to be hype. I'm a player's coach. You got to win. You got to win. You got to win. You got to win. Jets were joint practicing with the Bucs earlier today. And according to the reports coming out of Tampa, Bucs got the better of the Jets. Shocker, huh? Is the Bucs head coach going to be on this list? No, Super Six Pack. Top six NFL coaches whose seats are the hottest. Oh, there he is. Number three, Todd Bowles. We talked about Todd Bowles a couple weeks ago when we were talking about the Baker Mayfield contract conundrum. The reality is with Todd Bowles, that defense down the stretch in eight out of their final nine games gave up 24 or more points. Gotta be better. Gotta be better. Todd Bowles, you're a defensive-minded coach. Your defense has been the problem over the past couple of years. If it's the problem once again this year, I think it spells disaster for one Todd Bowles. Now, Super Six Pack, top six NFL coaches on the hot seat as we get geared up for 2026.

0: Number two, Zach Taylor of the Cincinnati Bengals. Zach Taylor should have been number one, but he didn't make the stupid decision that, you know, our number one coach made. Here's the reality. That defense is revamped. All the reports coming out of Bengals camp is that that defense is back. That defense is for real, legit. Whatever adjective you want to use, they're here. If that defense turns it around and Cincy still can't win, Zach Taylor, say goodbye. In terms of Zach Taylor, I want to spend a little bit more time on him. What heights does Cincy have to reach in order for him to be 1,000% safe? Is it playoffs or bust for Zach Taylor? And the other piece is this. Even if they do make the playoffs, is it playoff win or bust for Zach Taylor? When you've got Joe Burrow, when you've got Ja'Marr Chase, when you've got the talent that this group has, all things equal, you got to win. You got to win. Number one, Nell Super Six Pack, top six NFL head coaches on the hot seat as we get geared up for the 2026 season. Number one, Shane Steichen. You idiot. I'm kidding. That was me. Him and Chris Ballard, though, man. The decision to hitch your wagon to Daniel Jones off of an Achilles tear, that's who you're rolling with at quarterback in a do-or-die year? Shane Steichen and Chris Ballard, if they don't win early, guys, they're going to get fired. Just is what it is. They're going to get fired. You look at the start of the season, though, for Indy, it ain't easy. Ravens, Chiefs, Texans, Washington, Pittsburgh. If Indy doesn't start off fast, I am telling you, you're gonna get fired. That's what'll happen to Shane Steichen and Chris Ballard. I just think it's a crazy ass decision. That's like, it's like saying you gotta eat one nutritious meal to save your life potentially, and you go get a biggie bag. It just doesn't make sense. Hitching your wagon to Daniel Jones in a gotta have it year? Not a smart decision. Am I missing anybody on the list? 310-840-4910 is the number. That's Nell Super Six Pack. My top six coaches in the NFL whose seats are the hottest going into the regular season. Six, Joe Brady out in Buffalo. Five, Kevin O'Connell in Minnesota. Four, Eric Glenn with the Jets. Three, Todd Bowles with the Bucks. Two, Zach Taylor with the Bengals. And then one, Shane Steichen with the Indianapolis Colts. I gave you my six pack. Which coach did I miss? Who's on the hot seat? Your calls at 310-840-4910. Next.
1: 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Who will make a name for themselves to move up the depth chart? Westwood One Sports.
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1: You can do it if you try. 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
3: Harvey County 911.
4: People that shot.
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1: Domestic violence isn't a personal problem. 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

0: continues with the youngest of Charles and L. Willingham getting you up to 3 a.m. Eastern Time. In about 40 minutes, Calvin Watkins covers the Cowboys for the Dallas Morning News. He is going to stop by the program as the Cowboys and Rams locked horns earlier this afternoon in a joint practice. We'll get the skinny on what it was and what it wasn't when it came to the Rams and the Cowboys. Phone lines are open, though. 310-840-4910. Just brought you a fresh installment of Nell's Super Six Pack. Top six coaches in the NFL in the hot seat. If you're just joining us, number six is Joe Brady in Buffalo. I believe of all of the first-year head coaches, he's got the most pressure. Number five, Kevin O'Connell. This situation's weird because I think even if Kevin O'Connell fails this year, he may be safe just because of his track record. But I could see ownership becoming impatient, saying, hey, if you can't fix a quarterback, KOC, and we hired you to fix quarterbacks, then what the hell? So O'Connell comes in at five. Aaron Glenn at number four. Shouldn't be a surprise to anybody. Aaron Glenn could have gotten fired last year. The Jets were awful in year one. Number three, Todd Bowles. That's the one that I know is going to ruffle some feathers a little bit because everybody loves Todd Bowles. But the reality is his defense has sucked over the past several years. And it's been the reason that they've got eliminated and haven't made the postseason. Last year, down the stretch defensively, I believe it was seven of their final nine. You gave up, I said 24 more or more earlier. It was 28 or more. So they really, really struggled down the stretch, especially on the defensive side. He comes in at number three. Number two, Zach Taylor. Not much explanation needed there. Zach Taylor, roster's too talented for you not to be winning. And then number one is Shane Steichen, who is probably the dumbest coach in the NFL for hitching his wagon to Daniel Jones and a gotta-have-it year. Who did I miss? From your vantage point, which NFL head coach is on the hot seat as we get geared up for the 2026 season? 310-840-4910 is how you hit us up on the talk and text line. Johnny is in Atlanta. What's up, Johnny?
1: What's going on, Linnell, man? I might get hung up on this one, but my old favorite coach, Dan Quinn. Would you think just hypothetically, if Daniels go down, and they don't pan out like they should, you think Dan Quinn will be on the hot seat gone? Because, like I said, I like Dan Quinn.
0: I don't know how a head coach can be held responsible or expected to win, I guess, Johnny, if the most important players hurt.
1: And for the past 3 years, they still doing the same.

0: anything?
1: I mean, come on. He got hurt last year. That was it. Last year, they should get it. They should get a pass for what happened simply because you were without your starting quarterback. Now, to go on that losing streak that they went on, losing by, was it 21 or more for 5 or 6 consecutive weeks? That can't happen ever again. Or, yes, Dan Quinn will get fired. I appreciate the call. Dan Quinn didn't make this list. And he didn't make this list, guys, for good reason. I believe that what Dan Quinn and the Commanders did last year, I believe they should get a pass for what happened. I feel very strongly about that. Will he? Only time will tell. But look at what Dan Quinn did in year one in Washington. And I've kind of had this conversation with folks locally in the DMV that are trying to act as if Dan Quinn should be on the hot seat. Look at what he did in year one, turning around a franchise that had had no success. We're in the basement. We're in the basement of the NFC before Dan Quinn came to town. Didn't have a culture before Dan Quinn came to town. I know last year sucked. But, man, the likelihood of that happening again is highly unlikely. 310-840-4910. Is there any coach that I missed in terms of my Super Six-Pack? Top six NFL head coaches on the hot seat. Joe Brady, Kevin O'Connell, Aaron Glenn, Todd Bowles, Zach Taylor, Shane Steichen. 310-840-4910. Mario out in Miami wanting to chime in. Mario, what's going on?
2: What's going on, Linnell? First and foremost, man, thank you for the – I appreciate the show, man. You always get the night I was home, man. You know what I mean?
1: Yes, sir.
2: Real quick, man, I love the list, but I think O'Connell's got to move up on that list, man. He's got the weapons too, man, and I can see them dumping O'Connell, man. If J.J. doesn't get the targets, Addison isn't involved, and then they're going back and forth with K-Line and Murray. But my question to you is, you don't think that Dan Campbell, if those fourth down conversions don't work out this season, you don't think he's on the hot seat?
1: That is that's fascinating. I just think with Dan Campbell, and I guess maybe there is more of a conversation that needs to be had. Because when Dan Campbell lost his two coordinators, guys, I'm talking about Aaron Glenn and Boy Wonder Ben Johnson, the Lions look like a shell of themselves in 2025. So is it him or was it the coordinators? I think that's a fascinating question. Dan Campbell doesn't come up a lot when we had these convos, Mario.
2: Yeah, no, and I love him. I love him. I love the grit and everything, and he's the role of a dice coach, and you love to have him if he's on your side. But there was a couple games, you know, because I'm a Dolphins fan, unfortunately, but I'm a fan of the game, and there was a couple Lions games last year where they went for it on fourth down, and if they would have kicked field goals, they would have been in the game down the stretch. But I don't know, man. And then another coach I just want to add on to that I know you're probably not going to say, but I think Vrabel, with all the distractions, if he doesn't come up this year, look at all the negative. You had a ship, and then it's just you're poking holes on the side of the ship with all this debauchery and all this stuff. I think the list. I love the list. It's spot on. But I think Dan Campbell and Vrabel are definitely they're in the discussion because man, Vrabel, it's how can you sabotage your team like that, man? You know what I mean? And I'll listen off air. Linnell, man, best of luck with everything, brother.
1: Always, man. Yes, sir. So we'll see your Dolphins up close and personal tomorrow as a joint practice with the Washington Commanders here in Ashburn. So definitely excited for that. Dan Campbell's the interesting one that he just listed. Because you can make the argument, and I don't know how strong of an argument it'd be, but if someone called in, similarly to Mario, and said, hey, well, when the coordinators dipped, the Lions took a dip, you wouldn't be wrong. 310-840-4910. Corey is in Baltimore wanting to check in. Corey, what's going on, man?
3: Good morning, bro. How you doing, man?
1: I'm doing good. I know you agree with this list.
3: Man, let me tell you something, bro.
1: Right at the top.
3: Man, first of all, let me just say this, man. Aaron Glenn, I feel bad that he took on that job, man, because That was like running down a one-way street with no way out, man.

0: I don't see him bringing that back to life. But my man, yeah, I can't agree with you more. Pinky and the Brain, man. I keep telling you, bro. Pinky and the Brain, man. They just stand on the sideline. I'm like, look at Pinky down at the other end. Yeah, man. But I give them four games. I ain't gonna give them eight. I give them four. If they go 0-2, she needs to put her foot down, man, and get rid of them, man. That's it. That's it.
1: I'm pretty sure they're gonna. There's a chance that you guys can start 0-5. Ravens, Chiefs, Texans, Washington, Pittsburgh.
0: You talking about the top two teams. Top two teams right there, the Ravens and the Chiefs, man.
1: Yeah.
0: If they come out 0-2, man, that is a wrap. I don't want to hear nothing. No excuses, no nothing, man. That is a wrap, man.
1: The fascinating part about it is the division, I think, is going to be fascinating to where I don't know if anybody runs away with it.
0: I don't know, man. The Texans, man, I don't know, man. If they can get C.J. Stroud to perform like his rookie year, man, they could be something to be reckoned with, man. I don't know.
1: I'm a believer in Houston. I just don't know if they could get it out of the quarterback. I appreciate you, Corey. The team that I'm most bullish on in the AFC South is Liam Cohen in the Jacksonville Jaguars, guys. I'm being honest. Coach Cohen and the Jags, man, they're the real deal. Last year, you think about the way that defense performed under Coach Campanelli. They were legit. Turning people over. Opportunistic defense. The one thing that they didn't have going for them, which I think will turn back on this year, was the pass rush. Trayvon Walker, Josh Allen Hines. I'm a big fan of the Jags. Big, big fan of the Jags. I wonder, there's always like a surprise hot seat coach, right? And I guess for me, it's Dan Quinn. Everybody looks at Dan Quinn and thinks he should be fired. He should be on the hot seat. I don't. I guess when it comes to being on the hot seat, there's a couple of things that go into it. One, if you just weren't good for several years on end and now you kind of got to win or you suck. Or you're coaching a team that's got high expectations, and if they don't reach expectations, you're going to be the one that's gone. Is Nick Sirianni at all on the hot seat in Philadelphia?
2: I was about to say, we took a couple calls here. You had a list of six. We got people on YouTube, and not a single person until now had mentioned our favorite coach that kind of blubbers and looks silly on the sideline, Nick Sirianni, who it felt like was in contention of losing his job as soon as the season ended last year. And they made do. They made well. Everyone's good. Water under the bridge. Usually is never water under the bridge.
1: Yeah, I mean, I keep talking about a potential last dance for the Detroit Lions. What happens if things don't go right this year in Philly? Is it bye-bye Nick? Is it bye-bye Jalen?
2: Which Jalen? All Jalen's, potentially?
1: Hurts. About to say, yeah. Jalen's gone in Philly.
2: The defensive tackle got involved in some weird things all of a sudden again. Linked to the stuff with the Cardinals guy.
1: Yeah, I feel like he's a victim of the system in that situation. But to your point, damn, it feels like trouble seems to find that guy.
2: He does have a knack for it. He has a knack for the football, and he has a knack for trouble. Not a fun combo. But you do raise an interesting point. Are you keeping Sirianni or Hurts if things go sideways? Because the odds are, if things are going sideways, Jalen Hurts isn't playing well.
1: Yeah, and I think quarterback more difficult to replace than a head coach. So I think Sirianni would get canned. How we picked Jalen Hurts. Nick Sirianni didn't.
2: You think they can move off the contract, though? I think it might not be as difficult to move off of Jalen Hurts' contract as you would
1: think.
2: So
1: that was the one thing when he signed that I thought was fascinating, right? Because they signed him fresh off of the Super Bowl. And when you think about it, it was really only 1 year of elite play. And he signed five years, $255 million.
2: Yeah.
1: In terms of the dead cap hit for two

0: 2000 massive. And what? In 27, I guess, is the cap hit we should look at. If they moved on, it'd be a dead cap hit of $139 million. Jeez Louise.
1: His agent did a hell of a job negotiating that deal.
0: The dead cap. Wow. I was almost looking at it like, am I reading this right? His cap hit is... That's the other part about all of this. His cap hit is $31 million for this year. How many starting quarterbacks? How many starting quarterbacks, guys, have a cap hit that insignificant to their football team? Not a whole lot of guys, ladies and gents. Not a whole lot of guys. I hate having the hot seat conversation because I don't want anybody to get fired. I know what y'all are thinking. What do you mean? You're Linnell Willingham. You're the youngest in charge. You're brash and boisterous and arrogant. Of course, you want somebody to get fired. I need a throat lozenge. I feel like I said that word so bad. Can I try again? I need a throat lozenge. Am I putting too much ch or is it lozenge? Someone help me out. Lozenge. Cough drop.
1: You know, it's pretty crazy. It just, I had never thought of this until you had just brought it up with the Hurts contract. Mm-hmm. A lot of the like big starting quarterbacks in the NFL have a very similar cap hit to him.
0: Really?
1: Yeah, so like Lamar is 34, Mahomes is around 35, 36, Allen is around 37. All these dudes that are getting paid monster money in terms of AAV, their cap hit isn't nearly as much as the AAV is.
0: Is it
1: which really speaks to like how you design the way that the money is paid. Like that's why you hire the nerds in the front office. You're like, hey, you deal with that stuff. But the cap hit, like Trevor Lawrence has like a $24 million cap hit.
0: Is that so? I don't know why. Like, I'm fascinated by that because I thought this was Philadelphia just playing chess and not checkers, but by the type of contract that they gave Hurts. But the reality is, everyone's doing it this way.
1: Well, they could have been the ones that started this idea of playing chess and not checkers. I mean, Howie Roseman has long been a guy that has maneuvered money better than anybody in the NFL. That's why we think of him so highly. But this could be something where they started and everybody else. It's a copycat league for more than just, you know, play concepts. Once you see how one guy's getting paid a certain way and you can build a roster around him, everybody else is like, wait, we have the ability to do that same thing? We should probably do it.
0: We can do that too? Yeah. Mm. 310-840-4910 is the number here on Westwood One Sports Tonight as we get you up to 3 a.m. Eastern Time. In about 22 minutes, Calvin Watkins, Dallas Morning News, is going to join us. He was out at Rams and Cowboys joint practice. He'll give us the skinny. Who looked good? Who didn't look good? Will we feel more bullish on the Cowboys after talking to our guy, Calvin Watkins? We'll also get you in that final hour of power. We get you another fresh installment of Say What, our audio vault that we do here on Westwood One Sports Night. There's something I want to get into, and I feel like it's going to change you all's opinion on me. This is a very polarizing topic that we're about to get into coming up next. There is one fast food restaurant that's increasing the cost of an order if you don't tip. We'll expose that restaurant next.
2: 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Titans QB Cam Ward, Jaguars two-way man Travis Hunter, and Giants edge rusher Abdul Carter. 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Westwood One Sports.
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1: What up? 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You can keep the conversation rolling with me on social media at NELL_BTP. My top six coaches on the hot seat. Six, Joe Brady in Buffalo. Five, Kevin O'Connell in Minnesota. Four, Aaron Glenn with the Jets. Three, Todd Bowles with the Bucks. Two, Zach Taylor with the Bengals. And one, Shane Steichen with the Indianapolis Colts. Am I missing anybody? Rob is in Connecticut. Rob, what's going on?
2: Hey, Linnell. How you doing tonight? Doing always good, a pleasure. Man. You know that? First off, I want to ask you, are you over the fact that your main man on the Washington Commanders is hurt? I felt bad for you Sunday. I was listening, and
1: I appreciate you empathizing with me now.
2: The season is not started yet. Just give it a little time. But I felt your pain. So Nick Sirianni, I'm surprised he's not on your list. I'd put Aaron Glenn on top. The first.
1: Okay.
2: He doesn't even deserve to be coaching in the NFL. I'm sorry. He was a great player, but no coaching. Now, as far as Nick Sirianni,
1: yes.
2: If he does not get the Eagles to where they need to be this year and he gets fired, guess who comes to town and he's coming home? Sean McDermott will take over that team if Nick Sirianni does not.
1: That is through. A very interesting one, and I know that you kind of feel how I feel. He shouldn't be without a job, Rob. You know it. I mean, there's no reason Sean McDermott should have gotten fired, man.
2: Not at all. Not at all. Brandon Bean should not be in Buffalo.
1: Yeah. He probably got the rawest deal of anybody that got canned this offseason, if we're being
2: real. Absolutely. Absolutely. And

0: Mayor, also Terry Pegula also acted out on emotions. He didn't let
1: him speaking at the end of the season. I remember we played the clips on the show, Rob. I mean, just an embarrassment to Buffalo fans.
0: Oh, absolutely. Absolutely. I mean, look how they did Keon Coleman. You know, and now they're piping him back up again. It was like, give the kid a chance. Give him one more chance.
1: Yeah, we'll see how it ultimately plays out, man. Rob, I appreciate you as always, man. Enjoy the rest of your evening, brother. 310-840-4910. I want to get to this story that came across my timeline. I don't even know. I honestly don't even know, like, if it was real or not. I had to double check it. It is indeed real. The story first originates on TikTok. But come to find out that this is real. Shake Shack has responded, actually, to a viral TikTok video that showed the cost of an order increasing if you didn't tip. The customer's total jumped by $1.50 after not tipping. And it gets me to think about tipping culture in the United States. Right? Especially when it comes to these rideshare apps like DoorDash and Uber Eats and Postmates or whatever exists out there, right? With the service charge that's already included, with the delivery fee that's already included, if you choose not to tip when you DoorDash or Uber Eats, I don't know if I can blame you. I don't know if I can blame you. Now, I know this. The Uber Eats and DoorDash drivers, right? They have the option to not take your order, to not pick up your order. You know what I'm saying? If you don't tip. They can choose which orders they take based off of the tip. And I know whenever I Uber Eat or DoorDash, I know why my order takes so damn long. I know why it takes me so long to get connected with a dasher or get connected with a driver. Because in those situations, I usually don't tip. Now, I was hesitant to come to the air with this because I don't want to be judged and looked at as some cheap jackass that just doesn't care about people. That's not what this is at all. This economy's rough, first and foremost. Can we get that out of the way, ladies and gentlemen? On DoorDash, on Uber Eats, if it wasn't for the delivery fee, if it wasn't for the service fee that they throw on, I'd tip. But the tip money is going right there. Just how I look at it. Now, Shake Shack is ridiculous for trying to upcharge folks for not tipping. I don't know if they're legally able to do that. But, man, tipping culture... Tipping culture in the United States, I think people, because we had a situation on, was it Saturday or Sunday? We were talking about tipping culture on the show. And I brought it up in passing, and I had no intentions of bringing it up. But when I did, I mean, people, it's like I was getting stoned. People were throwing stones at me for my take on DoorDash and Uber Eats tips. If it wasn't for the ridiculous-ass service charge and delivery fee, maybe I would tip. But I'll also say this. Getting tipped is a privilege, not a right.
2: This is not the direction I thought you were going to go in.
1: Really?
2: You should probably tip your Uber Eats and your DoorDash drivers. I thought you were going to go with when they ask for tips at a fast food line when you're in the store and they're not actually serving you. They're just doing the job. Like when you're a server at a restaurant that's a sit-down and you're coming over and you're checking, you deserve a tip. You're doing a service to make sure that we are enjoying the experience. But if I'm standing in line and then you just ask for a tip at the end for no reason, when there is not really a big deal of service there, that's where we should be drawing the line. That kind of started with the COVID because there were people that were working and it was dangerous. So you understood, oh, we're going to tip you because you're doing a service to us during a hard time in our society where we can't really do this as much as we want. And then the companies just said, we're just going to keep this going even though everyone's healthy now. And it gets a little out of hand.
1: Here's the thing about DoorDash. My brother DoorDash.

0: dishes, makes pretty damn good money door dashing, and he normally doesn't get tipped. 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That's not the case. Like in a restaurant, I think it's garbage when they say, oh, we'll pay you $5.10 an hour because you get tips. 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Now, with Uber Eats and DoorDash, you drive, you can literally, there are people that are changing their lives doing this stuff, making $75,000 to $80,000 a year, DoorDash and rideshare driving. So there's money in it, and it's not always dependent on the tips. It's not. Restaurant culture, tipping, yes, you should tip. I totally believe that because of the reason that I just listed. So most of those restaurant employees, those waiters, waitresses, are solely dependent upon the tip, guys, to make an income, to earn a living. It's just what it is. It's just what it is. Denton, you think I'm going to get canceled for not tipping DoorDash drivers?
1: I don't think you'll get canceled, but again, I think you should throw them a little shekel every now and then. We live in D.C. Traffic sucks here. You're dealing with a lot.
0: Traffic does suck. My orders normally don't suck. Final hour of power is not going to suck. Calvin Watkins going to recap Cowboys and Rams joint practice coming up next here on Westwood One Sports.
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8: 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Shout out to all my overnighters, truck drivers, third shifters. Shout out to all my early morning, late night Uber and Lyft drivers. Shout out to all my early morning, late night limo drivers out there as well. Shout out to all the first responders protecting the city, the county, the state, the country. I appreciate you. Shout out to all my early gym goers getting them good endorphins flowing early this morning. Shout out to all my people already at work or on their way to work. Salute to you. I know the vibes. I'm right here with you. Shout out to all my early morning, late night hospital workers out there working around the clock, making sure that people get the good medicine, treatment, and care that they need. Shout out to all my early morning, late night dentists, dental workers, dental assistants out there making sure the people keep their pearly whites nice, clean, and shiny this morning. Shout out to all my early morning, late night UPS drivers, UPS workers, FedEx drivers, FedEx workers, FedEx pilots, Amazon drivers, Amazon workers, all my early morning, late night airport workers out there as well, including all of my volunteer air traffic control workers out there as well. Shout out to all my early morning, late night vending machine technicians out there also, making sure that people can get their snack on early this morning. Shout out to all my early morning, late night hospitality workers, hotel workers out there, making sure that people are having a great stay wherever that may be. All my local 728 transportation drivers in the film industry. All my local 613 IBEW workers out there as well. All my mailmen, mail women, postal workers out there, making sure that people get their mail and packages in a safe and timely fashion as well. All my railroad workers, all my donut makers, and of course, all my people listening in the bed right now as well. 502 here on a hump day Wednesday. And again, I appreciate you all tuning in. Plenty to get into this morning as we had our last day out at training camp yesterday, talking about the station as a whole, Sports Radio 92.9 The Game, out at Flowery Branch yesterday for the last time this year and for this training camp. And I can't lie, it went by fast, man. It definitely went by faster than usual. And I'm not sure why, but this year just seemed to go by faster than I feel like in years past. But regardless, good day out at Flowery Branch yesterday. And there is one more open practice open to the public today. So if you have not been out to Flowery Branch or you've been out and you want to go one more time, today's the only day to do it. So hopefully you can make your way out there, because after that, I believe there are no more open practices to the public. But we'll get into the Falcons, talking about them, and give you a little recap from yesterday's practice. They made a couple of moves as well, too. So we'll get into that here in about 7.

17 minutes time. But I do want to start with the Atlanta Braves, y'all. The Braves bounced back, got themselves a nice 4-0 victory over the New York Mets, and they only did it on 3 hits. But guess what? Those hits were big ones that they got, and the Braves beat the Mets 4-0. But we can't talk about the offense first. We can't. We can't disrespect Martin Perez like that, man. Martin continuing to do the dang thing, y'all. 6 more scoreless innings for Martin Perez, only giving up 4 hits, 3 walks, 2 strikeouts for Martin. He's now 8-6 on the year, is Martin Perez. And the only thing I was slightly worried about with the Martin Perez start yesterday was there going to be any sort of, not rust, but was it going to be weird at all because his last start got cut short? Answer was no, absolutely not. And I didn't think there was, but, you know, when something weird like that happens and it can slightly throw off your groove, you know, obviously pitchers are, and baseball players in general, are definitely all about their routine. And with that routine getting thrown off a little bit, as far as, you know, not being able to have a full outing, I wondered how that was going to affect Martin, if at all. It didn't affect him at all. He was absolutely masterful out there yesterday, or last night, I should say. So good stuff from Martin Perez. And, man, he has just been absolutely dealing. Because told you in that last start where, again, his outing got cut short, he was only able to go 3 innings before the rain delay. He was pitching well in that one, too, and probably would have had another, you know, 6 innings of, you know, hopefully scoreless, but maybe, you know, 1-run, 2-run ball or whatever the case would have been. But in the inning before that, or the outing before that, I should say, he had the 7 innings, and he went his longest stretch and didn't give up anything there either as far as runs go. So Martin Perez has been absolutely dialed in, absolutely locked in. And, man, shout out to Martin Perez. He, again, when it's Chris Sale being his Cy Young self, and then there's Martin Perez just being consistently good, consistently quality. I mean, I can probably only think of off the top of my head one, maybe two starts that went sideways for Martin. Other than that, he has been, he'll give you at least 5 runs, no more than, or excuse me, 5 innings, no more than 3 runs given up, or 6 innings, no more than 3 runs given up. I mean, he has just been quality start after quality start after quality start. He has given the Braves nothing less than quality starts this year for the most part. Again, aside from maybe 1 or 2 outings. And most, and now, again, he's at this point, he's on a streak where he hasn't given up a run in 18 innings. So he has, at this point, not only been quality, but he's been really, really good. He's the third longest active starting streak in the majors behind Tampa Bay's Drew Rosman and Miami's Sandy Alcantara, both at 20 innings as far as scoreless inning streaks go. And Martin, like I just said, is at 18. So he's been doing the dang thing, y'all. So shout out to Martin. He's been getting the job done. And think about, obviously, we know where we would be if Chris Sale was not on this team, right? He's what now, 12-6 on the year, and he's been as good as advertised, as good as we expected him to be. Would have more wins, honestly, if he'd gotten some more run support in some games, but I'll digress on that. That's not the point. Where would this team be without Martin Perez, too? Because Martin, again, has given you nothing but quality starts, basically. And he's also now giving you a handful of starts where he's been just downright really good, giving up less than 2 runs, a run, or didn't give up any runs, and goes 5 or 6 innings. He's got a handful of those starts now, too. So you just can't say enough good things, in my opinion, about Martin Perez and what he has meant to this starting rotation, which, again, we know has gotten a lot of talk,
has gotten a lot.

Now, as far as the offense goes, only got three hits, but guess what? You made those three hits count. Ozzie Albies hits a solo shot to get the scoring started in the bottom of the fifth inning. Mauricio Dubon gives you a sacrifice fly to give you some insurance in the bottom of the seventh. And then Matt Olson says, ha, insurance? Here's your insurance, a two-run shot in the bottom of the eighth in the back of the Chop House. That made it 4-0, and that would be all she wrote for the Bravos, and that would be all they needed. But as far as hits go, you got the Ozzie homer, you got the Matt Olson two-run homer, and other than that, Money Mike got a hit. Those were the only three hits all night. Now, Drake Baldwin did draw a walk, so that was good. Matty Ose also had a walk along with Michael Harris and Ozzie. Yastrzemski drew a walk in his one at-bat. And then Lane Thomas came in and then pitch hit, and he drew a walk as well. So you did get six walks at least, so you at least had some patience out there. But, yeah, not ideal for the Braves to only have three hits, but you made those three hits count, and two of them were big flies. So you'll take it, and you'll take the win. And obviously we're looking for the Braves to bounce back after just a wonky game on Monday night, and they were able to do that. So good stuff from the Braves. And really, you do have to give credit to Nolan McLean, because we talked about how good Martin Perez was. He was really good as well. All he gave up was the homer to Ozzie. He goes six innings, only gives up one hit. That one hit was the homer. Had three strikeouts and two walks. So he was pretty darn good in his own respect for the Mets. But we all know, and this is why we thought we could definitely beat up on the Mets this time around. The Mets, remember, got rid of a lot of their good bullpen arms during the trade deadline. They were definitely sellers at the deadline, and what they sold was their bullpen. And so they got a lot of young, inexperienced bullpen arms now pitching in high leverage situations for them like they were last night. And we saw Matt Olson just absolutely tattoo a ball to the Chop House. And Ozzie got a good bit of his too when he hit his in the bottom of the fifth. But I want to bring something up just real quick while we got a few minutes. Did it not seem like when Matt Olson hit that home run? And look, Matt Olson is a very stand-up, respectable guy, shows respect to anybody, never tries to show anybody up. But am I tripping, or when Matt Olson absolutely tattooed his home run to the Chop House last night, did he kind of give a look back at the pitcher and was like, are you serious? Did you really just throw me that pitch, bro? Are you okay? Do you not know who I am? Do you not know what I do? Am I pitching, or did it kind of look like he made that look for a split second after he hit that home run, realized, yeah, I absolutely crushed that thing. And then he kind of looked back at the pitcher like, bro, what do you want, big dog? Do you not know who I am? Do you not know this is what I do? It just felt like he kind of made that look. I don't know. I could be tripping. It maybe could just be me. I could have maybe misinterpreted that look from Matt Olson. But it looked like, to me, he was looking like, bro, really? You just threw me a meatball sandwich. You didn't think I was going to serve it up at the Chop House? What's wrong with you, big dog? Chase McDermott was the pitcher, by the way, who Matt Olson hit that two-run shot off of in the bottom of the eighth inning. But that's just what it looked like to me. Maybe I'm tripping, but that's just what it looked like. Rozell Iglesias, even though he was not in for a save situation, did get some work in, and he had a clean inning with the strikeout. Dylan Lee, a clean inning with the strikeout as well to get his 27th hold of the year. And Didier Fuentes also got his 13th hold. He had a clean inning, and guess what? A strikeout. So Didier Fuentes, Dylan Lee, Rozell Iglesias, who it feels like those three guys are your guys right now. When you need, you know, if the pitcher goes six, like let's say last night, just for instance, was a playoff game. I feel like that's what it would look like in the seventh, eighth, and ninth in a high-leverage playoff situation. I think it would be Didi in the seventh. I think it would be Dylan Lee in the eighth. And I think it would be Rysel in the ninth. And that would be the best-case scenario for the Braves as far as who they would want to put out there in a playoff.

playoff situation. So, and all those guys were absolutely great last night. Didier Fuentes only had to throw 7 pitches, 5 of them strikes. Dylan Lee only had to throw 12 pitches, 9 of them strikes, and Rysell only had to throw 14, 9 of them strikes as well. So they didn't have to do too much work last night either. So that was good as well. So the Braves even up this last 3-game series between themselves and the New York Mets, and they'll be going for the series win. The Mets, unfortunately, did have our number a little bit this year. It's okay. It'd be like that sometimes. But the Braves can go for the series win and will go for the series win tonight, 7:15. Tyler Malley, we'll see if he can make a second straight good start for the Bravos. He's going to be on the mound for the Braves tonight. Zach Thornton on the mound for the Mets. Thornton on the year, 3-2, 2.52 ERA, 1.07 whip in 39 in the third innings pitch. Tyler Malley, 3-9 on the year. But again, these numbers are mostly with the Giants. With the Braves, he's gotten off to a pretty darn good start. But 3-9 overall in the year, 4.83 ERA, 1.36 whip in 102/3 innings pitch. But again, Tyler Malley had a really, really good first outing, debut, if you will, with the Braves. And hopefully he can keep that going tonight. So we'll see how that thing shakes out. But hopefully the Braves can find themselves getting a series win against the Mets and close out

0: practice at training camp, go over a few roster moves they made, and get you ready. Continue to get you ready for Friday night's preseason game number one. Also, we'll find out later on this morning who all is going to play, maybe what the playing time will look like as well. So we'll chop that up a little bit. On the other side, about 5 minutes from now here on the Hometown Take, live in the Kia Studios with your boy Dylan Matthews here on a happy get over to hump day Wednesday. Almost called it a Tuesday. On a hump day Wednesday, we'll be right back on Sports Radio 92.9 The Game and the Odyssey app.
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3: Some slick roadways for rain that came through. Now, we did have a crash through Tucker, northbound 285 at La Vista Road. Looks like everything off to the shoulder, but still seeing a little bit of a delay there. Also on the east side, westbound I-20, right before Panola Road, minor accident. Looks like they're trying to get that off to the shoulder. Downtown connector, trouble there. Southbound 75-85, south of William Street. Looks like a pickup truck hit the wall and then bounced back into the left lane. I'm Nora Houston with Odyssey Atlanta Traffic.
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5: The Indiana Fever took down the New York Liberty on Tuesday. While Caitlin Clark and Sophie Cunningham draw a majority of the attention for the Fever, it's Kelsey Mitchell that's been on an absolute heater for Indiana. Mitchell scored 25 or more points in 9 of her last 10. But most importantly, the Fever are 7-3 in those 10 games. They're looking like they're going to be a real contender in the WNBA postseason this year. I'm Denton Day.
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It is the Hometown Take live in the Kia Studios with your boy Dylan Matthews here on a happy Get Over the Hump Day Wednesday. 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We got to talk about the Atlanta Falcons as they were back at practice yesterday. Final time the station was out there yesterday, giving you all the sights and sounds, being your eyes and ears at Falcons training camp. So, again, talked about earlier in the show, to start the show, how fast it felt like training camp went by this year. But, alas, that was our last time out there. So, either way, definitely had a good time and good to be able to see the guys get out there and work towards maybe, just maybe, being a playoff team this year. We'll see. We know how tough that schedule is, but that's more talk for the regular season. I do want to talk about what happened at practice yesterday. Tua looked good in 11 on 11s. How about this? 7 for 7 for Tua as far as passing goes and 11 on 11 teamwork. Completed 3 passes to Chris Blair, pass to Kyle Pitts, Jahan Dotson, Charlie Warner, Olamide Zaccheaus. Drake London did do individual work, but no team sessions. I did see on the, and if you haven't seen this, you should check it out. I highly encourage you to check it out. They showed A.J. Terrell and Drake London. A.J. Terrell, by the way, you're going to hear his one-on-one interview with the morning shift that he did coming up when the morning shift gets kicked off, probably about an hour's time from now. You'll hear that interview with A.J. Terrell in the morning shift. But A.J. Terrell and Drake London were doing one-on-one reps, going one-on-one against each other. And they showed 2 reps, one that Drake won, one that AJ won. And then they showed AJ and Drake talking about the reps afterwards. And, you know, Drake was asking AJ, you know, a certain thing. I forget exactly what it was, but it was some very good insight to just how these guys communicate and how they pick each other's brains, you know, after reps, and how a wide receiver tries to get into the mind of a corner and a corner tries to get into the mind of a wide receiver a little bit to try and, you know, improve their game and, you know, understand the other side. So I thought it was really, really good insight that the Falcons posted again on their social media. So you can go check that out whenever you have a spare second. The video is only like, I think, 30, it might be like a minute long. But regardless, I think it's some good, I thought it was some pretty good content. So if you are also inclined, I would definitely encourage anybody to go check that out because I thought that was good stuff as well. Now, as far as the rest of practice went yesterday, I thought it was, again, good day for the Falcons. Looks like the offense was humming along pretty well. Again, Drake London did do individual work, but no team sessions. Michael Penix was 5 of 8 and 7 on 7 work. Again, we know how he's not cleared for 11 on 11 quite yet. Hopefully sooner rather than later he will be. But Michael Penix Jr. completed passes to Jahan Dotson, Olamide Zaccheaus, Jack Velling, tight end, and wide receiver Juice Wells. Great name, by the way. Juice Wells feels like a really solid name. And also wide receiver Christian Wilkerson, he completed passes to. Tua also did some 7-on-7 work. He was 2 of 3 in 7s. Completed passes to Dylan Drummond and Vinny Anthony.

Cooper Rush got some 11-on-11 work as well. He was 5-of-7. QB Jack Strand was 3-of-4. How about this, though? We got some other interesting things. That's kind of as far as offense goes. Actually, there's one more thing offensively before we go to defense that I do want you to know. So, in a goal line jumbo package, how about this? Offensive tackles Ethan Anianwa and Michael Jarrell both played on the right side of the line at the same time. Oh, man, we getting them jumbo packages out there with the big fellas out there. I thought that was really cool, and it seems like maybe we got some cool jumbo package wrinkles coming in, or we got some, you know, fun jumbo packages happening where you get, you know, six offensive linemen on the line. I'm excited. I can't lie. I'm a little excited about that. I'll be excited to hear what Mike Johnson, former Falcons offensive lineman, thinks about that as well. So, yeah, it was in a goal line jumbo package. Offensive tackles Ethan Anianwa and Michael Jarrell, who both have been getting some reps with the ones as far as right tackle goes. They both were on the right side of the line at the same time. So I thought that was interesting, an interesting development coming out of practice yesterday. And I do wonder how much we might see that, you know, when we are third and goal or second and goal from the one. Maybe we see this goal line jumbo package we're talking about right now. So I thought that was interesting. But as far as offensive goes, that's kind of all you need to know offensively wise. Defensively, Kendall Daniels and Harold Perkins continue to emerge and continue to earn reps with the ones. They are now together in the Falcons linebacker core with Divine Diablo, who's out right now dealing with a little bit of an ankle injury, I believe. So Kendall Daniels and Harold Perkins, both rookies out there with the ones, with Divine Diablo missing some practice time. And how about this? Kendall Daniels wore the green dot. So some good experience being gotten right now for the two Falcons rookie linebackers who, again, have continued to emerge, continue to prove themselves. And look, I'm not sure when it all comes down to it how much time they'll each spend getting defensive snaps. But I think, you know, there could be moments and there could be situations where I think we might see them out there. We'll see, especially for Harold Perkins as an edge rusher potentially. Maybe not so much for Kendall Daniels, but I think for Harold Perkins, what he can do as an edge rusher, I do think there we could see moments, especially if we find out maybe that James Pierce Jr. suspension, once we find out about that, because now the word on the street is it could potentially be longer than maybe we had thought. So we'll see about that. But I think there could be situations where both of them get on the field defensively, and I think they're both going to be contributors on special teams as well. So did think that was interesting. Both of them, again, Kendall Daniels and Harold Perkins being on the field, getting runs with the ones together with, again, Divine Diablo being out. Sidney Brown played safety with the twos. Jesse Bates and Natron Brooks, who had been playing safety with the team, by the way. Natron Brooks, remember, he played a lot of corner in his first few years here in Atlanta with the Falcons. But Natron Brooks has been playing some safety this training camp. But him and Jesse Bates both did miss practice. Not exactly sure what's going on with Natron Brooks, but we know Jesse Bates is obviously dealing with that lower back injury still. So you don't need to rush Jesse back. If there's any number of people, number of players on the Falcons who I'm good with not necessarily seeing practice, it's Bijan Robinson, it's Jesse Bates, and I'm not really worried about Drake London either. So those are probably the three guys I'm like, nah, they'll be all right. They'll come in. They're gamers. They're going to figure it out. So, and they're going to put up the numbers that they need to put up anyway. But Sidney Brown did play some safety with the twos. Darnay Holmes, who had a very good, if you haven't heard it, we might play some of it here coming up on the other side. But if you haven't heard it, definitely go listen to the full thing on the Midday Show with Andy and Randy. He gave a very, very good interview, just very open and gave very good answers and was fun. I thought he had a really good interview with Andy and Randy yesterday. So go check that out on the 92.9 The Game podcast page and Andy and Randy's podcast page if you haven't heard that yet, or go back and listen on the free Odyssey app as well too. But Darnay Holmes, speaking of him, he's getting more time at the nickel corner spot with the ones. So definitely.

0: definitely seems like there's a battle there brewing between Darnay Holmes, Avion Terrell. I do wonder, I feel like we've been hearing a lot of Clark Phillips as well, too. So I do wonder if Clark Phillips, his name should be in that hat as well. But there's definitely, and that's something we will have to be watching out for Friday, and we'll talk more about that on Friday as far as, you know, position battles and things like things you need to watch for Friday's first preseason game. But the nickel battle, the battle for the nickel corner spot, definitely a battle that you will want to keep your eye on in Friday's first preseason game. But Darnay Holmes getting more time at the nickel with the ones. Samson Ebukam and Chris Williams did combine for a sack of Cooper Rush. Avion Terrell, who we know was dealing with a little bit of an injury, did not practice. Juwan Taylor, who is ramping up after missing pretty much the first part of camp, he did not practice either. I think that was more of a scheduled rest day than anything. Again, they're ramping him up. Braylon Trice, Laquel London also did not practice. Yup, it's nothing serious with either one of those guys. It was good to see Zach Harrison back out there. He returned to 11-on-11 drills. Deshaun Hand still out. So some guys dealing with injuries that you would like to see out there, but for the most part, feels like the Falcons have been putting in some good work here during training camp. The Falcons did make some roster moves yesterday. They signed tight end Nick Muse. In a corresponding move, they waived wide receiver Lamech Brecton and linebacker Malik Verdon. They also yesterday announced that they have signed, or they've claimed, excuse me, they claimed offensive lineman Jaden Roberts off waivers. So Roberts was originally signed by the Eagles back in the 2026 draft out of Alabama. He's from Houston, Texas, and spent four seasons with the Crimson Tide, appeared in 37 games, made 25 starts. So a little bit of offensive line depth never hurt anybody, right? And we'll see if Jaden Roberts can provide some good offensive line depth. But overall, again, felt like it was a good day for the Falcons. And again, you hear about things happening, good things happening offensively and defensively. And we talked about that yesterday. That's kind of what you want to hear. You don't want to hear one side necessarily dominating because you're like, okay, is that side just really good or is the other side not so good? And it feels like it's been pretty even and kind of going back and forth as far as is the offense making plays, is the defense making plays. It feels like it's been a two-sided affair, not one-sided. So that's what you want for sure. But when we come back here on the Hometown Take, we are going to get into some more NFL headlines. We know who the starter is going to be out in Minnesota. We'll talk about that and more coming up next here on the Hometown Take, live in the Kia Studios with your boy Dylan Matthews here on a happy get over the hump day Wednesday on Sports Radio 92.9 The Game and the Odyssey app.
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3: Some slick roadways for rain that came through. Now, we did have a crash through Tucker, northbound 285 at La Vista Road. Looks like everything off to the shoulder, but still seeing a little bit of a delay there. Also, on the east side, westbound I-20, right before Panola Road, minor accident. Looks like they're trying to get that off to the shoulder. Downtown connector, trouble there. Southbound 75-85, south of William Street. Looks like a pickup truck hit the wall and then bounced back into the left lane. I'm Laura Houston with Odyssey, Atlanta traffic.

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0: 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It is the Hometown Take. 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All right, we got to get into some other NFL headlines here as we are getting you ready for the preseason, and with that, obviously the Falcons have their first preseason game of the season coming up on Friday, as we were just talking about moments ago. But other teams also got preseason starting up this week, and with that, we are hearing about some quarterback competitions coming to an end, and one that we got some closure on yesterday was the quarterback competition out there in Minnesota, as the Minnesota Vikings have named Kyler Murray their starting quarterback. No real surprise there. I think that's what everyone expected to happen, and now it's just like, okay, yeah, he won. I think that's what we all expected Kyler Murray to do, but it is now official. Kevin O'Connell, talking to the media yesterday, naming Kyler Murray the starting QB. They're obviously still going to, you know, try to work with JJ, because I think they do still want JJ to be the future, and Kyler Murray maybe ends up being a bridge quarterback. But, I mean, Kyler Murray also, on that same token, is still pretty darn young. Kyler Murray is, let's see here, 29. So he could still give you plenty of years if he plays well, and we know Kevin O'Connell is a bit of a quarterback whisperer himself. So it'll be interesting to see how things work out with Kyler out there in Minnesota, how he plays. But he is going to be the starting QB. And here is Vikings head coach Kevin O'Connell talking about that decision.
1: I know there's a lot of kind of reports and things out there regarding our quarterback situation. And just wanted to start out and say, you know, we did, you know, after some dialogue in-house and just kind of daily, you know, analyzing the overall of where we're at right now. We did name Kyler Murray our starting quarterback. You know, from the outset of the offseason, you know, I think we've been really intentional, open about, you know, kind of the goal of creating a competitive environment filled with wildly capable players that could then obviously elevate our quarterback room through that process, and in doing so, you know, elevate our team.
0: So there you have that. I think this is the right choice, obviously, for the Vikings, and obviously, you know, I'm sure Kyler has earned it with the play he's had during training camp, but feels like Kyler's more ready. Kevin O'Connell obviously talking about, he also touched on Kyler's experience.

0: defense being a factor in that as well. And so you have to think that is, you know, part of it. He, at this point, has seen more, done more against NFL defenses, has had success as well, too. And here's Vikings head coach Kevin O'Connell talking about Kyler's experience being a factor in his decision in making Kyler Murray QB1.
1: In the short time, just speaking to Kyler, speaking about Kyler, I think he's demonstrated what he's capable of, you know, both the experience he has playing at a high level in this league, but also his experience now of coming in here, being challenged. And I think he's shown enough to really project with the right prerequisite now of work for a starter leading into a camp that we can get the rhythm, the timing, we can get the mastery of our system and this year's system, regardless of what we've done in previous years, what we're going to look like, how we're going to play. You know, there's different things and nuances that, you know, we're going to fit to what our players, Kyler included, do the best. And, you know, in my opinion, he's got the skill set.
0: There you go. Got the skill set, and that's what Kevin O'Connell's going with Kyler Murray as his QB1. And again, like we said, we'll see how that all fares out, but we know who the QB1 out there in Minnesota is going to be. So congratulations to Kyler Murray. We'll see what he does with the opportunity and see if he can, he and Kevin O'Connell can work some magic and make some things happen out there in Minnesota. And what is a very, very tough NFC North division when you talk about the Detroit Lions, the Green Bay Packers, the Chicago Bears. And so we'll see where Minnesota falls into that fold. I mean, they have a good team. Just didn't really get the quarterback play they needed last year with J.J. McCarthy after losing Sam Darnold, not paying Sam Darnold. Then he goes out and wins a Super Bowl. And so we'll see if Kyler Murray gives the team the type of quarterback play they need to be competitive in what's going to be maybe the most competitive division in all of football this upcoming season. So I'll be very interested to see how that shakes out. But again, they are still going to work with J.J. McCarthy, and I think there's a definitely still a part. They feel like they can maybe have J.J. still be the starter at some point. Again, maybe Kyler Murray is more of a bridge quarterback than anything. And I do want to let you hear a couple more from Kevin O'Connell before we move on. And this is KOC talking about still being excited to work with one J.J. McCarthy.
1: You know, he's still a guy that's only played 10 games. He's shown improvement off of last year. You know, even in this training camp with the work he's put in and his comfort level just growing a little bit day in and day out. I'm still very excited to continue to, you know, get to work with him every single day, coach him. And as he knows, he's holding the pen on his story, and we're going to support him and try to just help him continue to improve as a young player at the, you know, the most difficult position in sports. And, you know, he's got to also understand this isn't just a long-term mindset, which we want to have always for a player his caliber and a young player like him, but it could be an immediate response needed. And, you know, JJ's the kind of guy that'll be ready to rock and roll. I know that.
0: There you go. They still, again, it feels like they still want JJ to work out. They're not giving up on him yet. Obviously, first-round pick, J.J. McCarthy, and so they still want him to hopefully be in the fold, and so we'll see if that ends up happening. But I guess maybe it's early to name a starter, but when you know, you know. But Kevin O'Connell was asked, you know, why he named a starter so early.
1: It's been a true competition, and we feel like we're at a place, you know, where we've made a complete evaluation. You know, I kind of always had, and we had this timeline, as Nolan and I worked through the summer kind of talking about what we wanted this to look like. Right around now, feeling like between 9 practices and another day of, you know, a little bit lower volume physical work, but same type of thing above the neck mental, we would have a good idea of kind of where guys were at and would want to provide clarity not only for the players involved, but most importantly for our team, our offense, and the direction that we're going to go, so we can really, start honing in on exactly, you know, what we're going to be offensively and how we're going to play complementary in all 3 phases. And, you know, we feel like we accomplished, you know, a lot of those things and like excited about it, like I said.
0: There you go. So, but again, for me, it's, well, you know, you know. If it's clear that Kyler Murray is the guy, then go ahead and let everybody know he's the guy. There's no reason to hide it. And he was expected to win the job.

0: out of training camp anyway. Like, and if you've already come to the conclusion that, yeah, Kyler's going to be our guy right now, then just go ahead and make it so. Like, there's no reason to go back and forth and him and haw about the decision. Like, you've seen what you need to see at this point, which I guess you can also say when it comes to J.J. McCarthy, the fact that they maybe were able to make a decision this early, it shows where, you know, J.J. McCarthy is at in his development, and he's still got a long way to go. So you can maybe have an idea of where he's at as far as how far along he is from being ready to be a franchise QB. But regardless, he's QB1, Kyler Murray is, and the Vikings going to move forward with him. And Kevin O'Connell also did say that both Murray and McCarthy are going to play in Saturday's preseason game against the New York Giants. So you can watch both of those QBs go at it after you watch the Falcons on Friday. Some other NFL news here for you. Some not so, staying in the NFC North, some not so good news for the Chicago Bears. Their safety, Kobe Bryant, who was their marquee, if you remember, their marquee addition this offseason. He is unfortunately going to be out 4 to 6 months after he underwent knee surgery yesterday. Bears head coach Ben Johnson announced that yesterday. He had surgery back on August 7th after he hyperextended his left knee and sustained a bone bruise and a small fracture. The safety was injured during one-on-ones and was driven back to the building on a cart. Ben Johnson said he's going to be in a hurry to get back to help us out there at the end of the year. They're hoping he can come back for the postseason, which you probably expect the Bears to find a way to be a part of. But Cam Lewis, who was filling in at nickel corner before moving to safety in Bryce's absence, got injured in Saturday's practice, missed the next day's session. Dennis Allen said he did not think Lewis's injury would be long-term, but was not aware of a timeline for his return. So they now have signed Xavier Woods, veteran safety, to mitigate the absences of Cam Lewis and obviously Kobe Bryant. So Bears dealing with some injuries right now. But again, we all know right about now it's a war of attrition. Everybody's got their own injuries that they're dealing with. So, and look, the Bears, they got a pretty talented team. So I have no doubt they'll figure a way to figure it out. But we will see how things shape out there. A couple of other injuries to keep an eye out for. To a couple of star wide receivers, actually a star wide receiver and star pass rusher for the Los Angeles Rams. So Rams defensive end Myles Garrett dealing with some swelling in his knee, did not take part in the team's joint practice yesterday against the Cowboys, and it was a second consecutive practice miss for Garrett. So we'll see if that becomes anything more serious as training camps and preseason move along. But Puka Nacua also missed a portion of practice yesterday as he left practice early. Rams head coach Sean McVay said he didn't know what Nacua was dealing with, but that he was not able to finish practice. Ian Rappaport later reported that Nacua is dealing with minor groin soreness and the Rams are just being precautionary. So seems like Puka Nacua's thing is much less serious than what maybe Myles Garrett could have going on. And again, not to say that Myles Garrett injury is serious. We're not exactly sure yet, but never good when you got some swelling in the knee. Never good when you got swelling anywhere, but especially in the knee. So that's something developing to keep an eye on for as well. The Ravens, they actually got some good news on a finish. Mike Johnson's laughing at me from the bullpen. I'm not exactly sure why Mike's laughing at me. I can't hear you right now, Mike.
1: You needed to be paused right there.
0: Yeah, oh, I didn't even realize what I said.
1: Not good when you have swelling anywhere, big dog.
0: Oh, man, I get paused on my own show, man. I got snipe paused on my own show. Shout out to Big Mike, though. Him and Bo coming up. And now Bo's talking mess. Bo, man, drink your Mio. Drink your Mio. Morning shift, we got to get started here in a couple of minutes, man. Before I wrap things up for the two meatheads in there, Ravens starting cornerback Nate Wiggins did get some good news with his injury that he suffered to his left leg. Testing showed that Wiggins suffered no structural damage, and so he should be able to come back at some point.

0: not miss any significant amount of time. But there was a big worry because that's their top cornerback, and he could not put any weight on his left leg heading into the team facility. Had his arms draped over trainers so he can go inside. Now, Ravens head coach Jesse Minter did decline to give a timetable on the injury or specify what exactly he injured and what the injury was, but no structural damage. So, guess no, as of right now, no, there's no threat to have maybe any season-ending surgery or anything like that. And obviously, it seems like, you know, ACL, MCL, PCL, all the CLs are intact, all the ligaments are intact. So, that is good news for the Ravens and Nate Wiggins. So, again, maybe still has to miss some time. Who knows? But at least seems like he'll definitely be able to come back at some point this season. And who knows? Maybe even be ready at the start of the season. But those are some NFL headlines for you here on a happy Get Over the Hump Day Wednesday. And with that, that is my time. Time to get up on out of here. And I appreciate y'all tuning in. 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And make sure you download that free Odyssey app so you can listen to the radio station wherever you are and whenever you want to. Now I'm going to get on their show and pause them every chance I get. Nah, I'm just kidding. I ain't going to troll them too much. But, you know, if it's warranted, I will hit them with a pause. Mike Johnson, Bo Morgan coming up on another meathead edition of the morning shift. Allie Mack back from assignment tomorrow, by the way. So we will get the point guard back tomorrow. But for now, Mike Johnson, Bo Morgan, and I'll be hanging out with the fellas a little bit as well. Morning shift next here on Sports Radio, 92.9 The Game and the Odyssey app. And until I talk to y'all tomorrow, have a great day. Peace.
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4: The center of attention right now is two separate accidents. We've got one still. Downtown connector, southbound 7585 at William Street, was blocking a couple of lanes in the express lane. Looks like it's completely off to the shoulder. Of course, still seeing delays there. And as you move out of Ackworth, south on I-75, south of Highway 92, injury collision, that's in the left lane. I'm Laura Houston with Odyssey Atlanta Traffic.
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6: Rise and shine, Atlanta. This is The Morning Shift. I am Bo Morgan. They call me Sweat Billy. He's the All-American National Champion, former Atlanta Falcon. Michael, don't ask him what the P stands for. Johnson, she is First Lady of Atlanta Baseball, the point guard of the Morning Shift, Miss Allie Mack. She's not present today. She'll be back tomorrow. So just want everyone to know she'll be here. She's out on assignment doing the Lord's work. And over there, a Kia driving man, Dylan, Mr. Dylan, Dylan Matthews. And it is Wednesday, August 12th, and guess what? We are only, what, two sleeps, away from the first Falcons preseason game. I don't do math. I do sports radio.
7: I don't either.
6: And I don't even do that very well. So here we are, though. Look, camp is wrapped up for us as far as going up there. You know, we will obviously be at the games, and we'll make our way up there in other times, but we don't be staying up there for the training camp practices. It's pretty much, these days, they pretty much break camp after, you know, the first preseason game. It used to be like the second preseason game, I think, was when they said they broke camp and just meant the veterans could go home, really.
7: I was going to say, I mean, all it did was turn from a 6 a.m. to 10 p.m. kind of thing to like a 7 a.m. to 6 p.m. kind of day. You know what I mean? Like you're still in there grinding, you're still getting probably 12 hours in. And everybody that's, you know, on that roster bubble, which you and I have talked about, is probably 80 people on the team, it feels like. They'll still continue to grind. But I'm with you, man. I'm excited. I think that Kevin Stefanski mentioned that we'd probably hear today at some point about who exactly and what exactly we would see on Friday night. But two sleeps away, man, and you and I would be locked in for the pregame. I can't wait to hop on and do that. It's one of my favorite things to do. And like I said yesterday, tonight I'll be on the call for the Corky Kell. Tomorrow night I'll be on the call for the Corky Kell, which is Walton against Roswell. So that's a couple of really talented teams. But it's football season, dude.
6: I know. The high school football gets going, and then you roll right into preseason. Is starts up about the same time, and then you just roll through the season. Before we know it, it'll be December, and we'll be talking about what went right and wrong or whatever. And not only the Falcons season, but college football. I'm getting excited for college football. I don't like how I hear people talking about some schools, like. It feels like there's being added pressure put on Kirby Smart and Georgia. They have to win a national title this year. And then I'm hearing Florida could be good. And I'm like, no, neither one of those are true. Kirby Smart does not have to win a national title. I think he could. And I think they'd be the favorite probably for me. They don't have to. And I don't think Florida's going to be good either. So let's back off that train as well. But there is going to be some good SEC football. And it's Georgia and Texas to me are probably the two favorites right now, just based on what they have coming back over there. And you got the whole thing with the NFL. And I've had some thoughts about the quarterback position here and in other places, how they kind of correlate too. So

0: you know, with Patrick Mahomes, and, you know, if he doesn't play in the preseason, was he really cleared, you know?
1: Yeah. And I honestly, I thought you were going to go with the Kyler Murray thing, which I'm sure that we'll kind of talk to, you know, a couple of times today. Dude, but
0: the internet is mean to him.
1: Well, and that's fine. But I think their situation mirrors our situation a lot. I think the Minnesota situation, though, I think their window is more open, and which puts them in a kind of a tougher predicament, right? I think when you look at the, you know, the players they have in place, the offensive line, you know, Darisaw and Brian O'Neill and Jefferson and all these, like, all these guys that they have on that team, that you feel like their window is wide open if they can get good quarterback play. I don't necessarily feel like we're there, but I do think the quarterback situations are eerily similar. Whereas we've talked about it a number of times, you have to kind of root for Michael Penix to win this job because it's better for the franchise in the long run. And yet it didn't happen up there.
0: Yeah, I think you're spot on. I don't think it's better for them now. They went 9-8, I think, was last year without a real quarterback like situation. They essentially did what we've been doing in the last few years, but going 8-9 and 7-10.
1: JJ McCarthy, I want to say, I was listening to this yesterday, ranked 36th in the NFL out of quarterbacks last year.
0: Yeah, he was
1: awful.
0: But also he's been injured, and you know, his first year, and I didn't think he was necessarily that guy coming out. I thought he had a chance, but the more you hear about what that Michigan program was, I mean, it's easy to look good when you got the answers to the test before you even take it, you know? You just put your T-sheet there, and that's essentially some of the stuff they were doing.
1: Stop.
0: Hey, the reality, though, is I was hearing yesterday, and I've heard for a couple of days, and I did an interview, and people were like, you know, when are they going to name a starter? And I'm curious with Falcons fans, why is everyone rushing to judgment on the quarterback position? I even heard Carl say, go ahead and pick a guy. Let's just go ahead and decide it. Why? Like, I don't understand the rush. For me, is like, I don't care if they don't name it until the week before the first game.
1: Yeah.
0: What does it change?
1: Yeah.
0: What's the reason to rush to the decision? You know, Penix hasn't been cleared yet. Tua's just now really starting to get a good feel for it. So, why make a decision at all until you've played the third preseason game?
1: I do agree with you. I completely agree with you. I will say, though, I do understand the other side of that conversation. I think that there's a lot to be said about picking a leader. You know, Michael Penix was the captain last year, dude. Like, if he's going to be your backup quarterback, I'd rather Tua and everybody else kind of associated with it know now. Now, I agree with you. Like, what's the point? And I had this conversation with Mark Zeno the other day, and he was like, why not go ahead and name Tua starting quarterback? I think from where I'm sitting, if you get 5, 6, 7, 8 games into the year and the team is scuffling, you want to be able to point back to the quarterback competition, not to say, oh, we named a guy. Because then if you're scuffling 8, 9 games into the season and Michael Penix had no real opportunity in the preseason and wasn't cleared and doing it, by the time you get midway through, and you're a 500 football team or less than 500, everybody's going to be asking for Michael Penix at that point. And so I think that, hey, let's continue to give the facade of it, because at least we can point back to that and say, no, the better option's not the backup quarterback right now. And that's with whoever wins the job, but at least we can say there was a competition back in camp and say, no, we already figured that part out. We're moving forward with the guy we already selected.
0: I'm glad you said that. Everything you just said is right, and I'm glad you said it, because here's the problem: the same people that have told me competition is good and there's like Zeno and Carl and the fans are like, well, we bring in competition, let's have competition, are now wanting to rush to, well, let's just end it, it doesn't do us any good, when I've heard for years is how, you know, open up these spots, it makes you better. So why are we afraid of competition now? Why are we trying to rush this through and not have any competition? It doesn't make any sense to me. I understand what you're saying about the leader thing. If we were a team without a Drake London and a Bijan Robinson and a Chris Lindstrom and a Matthew Bergeron and Jake Matthews on offense, all guys who have leadership roles, I would agree more with that. But we're not. We've got plenty of guys that are able to help lead in and

0: Justin Jefferson, but Justin Jefferson to me falls a little bit more under the regular receiver than that grinded out leader type receiver. And I know that's probably not fair of me from hundreds of miles away, but that's just kind of the way it sees me. But I just don't think we need to rush to judge on this quarterback spot. Let's at least hopefully Penix gets cleared and get some kind of semblance of a quarterback, competition, if you believe it's a true competition. And I know there are people out there that think they haven't named it because it's going to be Penix. And there's other people that out there think that, you know, it's Tua's, but they just want to have the facade that there was a competition. Whatever, man. I don't care about all that. I told you what I think's best for the team, which is Penix. I just don't think we need to name it before we've even played a freaking preseason game.
1: What if you weren't playing the quarterbacks in preseason? What if you were ringing the last couple of years he didn't play quarterbacks in preseason?
0: Then at least get me through a scrimmage, a joint practice scrimmage, we're going to have next week.
1: And I'm not disputing what you're saying. I think it's an ongoing point of conversation that we're going to have over the next 2 or 3 weeks. I do wonder what the timeline is. You know what I mean? Are we going to get all the way through the third preseason game? And first of all, we're going to be asking all the way leading up to all these preseason games, is Michael Penix cleared? And if he is, how much is he going to play? There is a handful of players that I don't need to see play in the preseason. Bijan Robinson being number 1, 2, 3, 4, and 5 on that list. I don't need to see him play in the preseason. Now, maybe he will, but I think signing Trey Sermon to me was a signal of, hey, Bijan's not going to play in the preseason. But I don't know. I'm curious what the timeline will be. And as much as we've seen these teams continue to operate, I think that we've seen an uptick, in my opinion, of the things Tua has been able to do in 11-on-11. But I also think we've seen the 7-on-7 stuff from Michael Penix, where it feels like they're giving him his own period half the time. You know what I mean? It's like, oh, you know, it's the Penix period, I'm going to call it.
0: Yeah.
1: Because it's like, oh man, he's not doing 11-on-11, but let's just go ahead and roll him out there, and then instead of a pass rush, we'll give it a physio ball.
0: And look, the coaches are doing a good job with their comments. Van Pelt talked about how comfortable Penix has looked under the center and how great that's looked, and then they talk about, you know, how good Tua is with certain things. It's like I definitely need to at least get through the next week in the joint practices. And I think it's a good point, because what if Penix gets cleared? What if we hear news Sunday that he's been cleared, or Monday when they go to practice? Michael Penix has been cleared, and that's he's going to take part in the scrimmage in Indy, and not scrimmage, but the joint practice, and he'll be in 11s. I mean, that changes stuff now.
1: I completely agree. And
0: so why is this
1: such a long winding road? Because I would love to know what those conversations are like behind closed doors. Because you can't tell me that Michael Penix is not looking at his surgeon and or Kevin Stefanski and or Matt being like, am I going to lose this job just based sheerly off the fact that I can't play right now? And you're telling me we need to be just cautious? If I was Michael Penix, dude, I would feel like my career's on the line.
0: But what if Michael Penix is, and I said this when it first came out, I think that some of this is on him. I think that maybe he's in a place where he wants to make sure he's 100 and he's still not unsure. That's just my thought. Don't talk to anybody about that, because I don't really go in there talking to guys about injuries, because I know that they can't. It's a waste of time. But like, what if that's it? What if it is on some of that's on Penix? I mean, that's the thing that I keep looking at Juwan Taylor, Mike. I'm like, hey man, you might want to get out there. If you can, if there's any way you can go.
1: That's exactly how I've been looking at Penix. That's exactly what I mean.
0: Yeah, but like,
1: I would love to know what those conversations are like behind closed doors.
0: I agree.
1: You know, we're going to be cautious, and look, this is what it is. I've had it before. Don't want anybody falling on my legs. We've heard that story. But at some point, man, you might want to get in the quarterback competition that we've been building up and talking about.
0: The main thing for me, to put a bow, pun intended, from my end on it. What's the rush right now? Why is there a rush from some of us to have this named? Me and my wife have had this conversation so many times. Like, I don't worry about what other people are doing. I only worry about my timeline.

0: My timeline is the only one I worry about. I worry about, I want to do, let's do things when we feel they're right and all that kind of stuff, right? That's why I had a kid at 42 years old. So why do we have this from the media and certain fans of let's go ahead and aim? There's no rush. Like, we are not going to win a game in September because we named a starter as early as we could. I just don't believe that.
1: We'll see, man. We'll see. Like you said, two sleeps, and the Falcons will be taking the field for that first preseason game Friday night against the Denver Broncos. Do need to talk about the Atlanta Braves at some point, man. Big 4-0 victory last night. Martin Perez, 18 straight scoreless innings. It's been a lot of fun. I know that people are paying attention to that and what the, hierarchy is of the pitching staff as you look towards a playoff run. When we come back, we're going to talk more Atlanta Falcons. You're also going to hear our conversation yesterday with Mr. AJ Terrell. You don't want to miss that. Stick with us. It's the Morning Show, Sports Radio, 92.9 The Game.

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2: Once again, another travel advisory. This time as you move down through Acworth, heading down towards Marietta, south on I-75, Highway 92. Two lanes are blocked off, so we're seeing quite a backup there. You may want to opt out, try Highway 41 instead. Also, downtown connector, southbound 75, 85 at William Street, that wreck that was blocking a couple of lanes, that's off to the shoulder, still seeing delays. And in Doraville, the newest wreck is northbound I-85 at 285, right there at Spaghetti Junction, at least one lane blocked. I'm Laura Houston with Odyssey Atlanta Traffic.
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4: The Vikings named Kyler Murray as their starting quarterback on Tuesday. The J.J. McCarthy experience has been a massive disappointment in Minnesota. We knew it was over this offseason when Justin Jefferson was going on podcasts and openly discussing the subpar quarterback play in 2025. Jefferson is the end-all, be-all in Minnesota. When he's not happy with you, something isn't going right, your days are numbered. Seems like he really likes Kyler Murray. I'm Denton Day.
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2: You know, yeah, I cracked those windows. I got that sliding back glass, and I let the wind flow through, and you know, put on some music or bounce around, dude. I enjoyed it.
3: I just have to know why is the drive to Flower Branch wake you up, but the drive from freaking Woodstock to Midtown does nothing for you? Why is that? What's your normal every day is what, 40 minutes?
2: No, I make it like, it's 40 minutes.
3: 40, you would think 40 minutes would be enough.
2: 30.
3: When by the time I get to Flower Branch, I'm good. I'm like, dude, you drive 40 minutes every day.
2: You know why, though? Because it's an easier drive from Woodstock to here than it is. So I get on 575, and I jump in the express because it's like 50 cents to 285. And it's just like my own little, it's like I'm driving by myself most of the time, and there's nobody else on the road.
3: On the shortcut on Cruising USA. You caught the tunnel in Mario Kart.
2: Yes. Yeah. And then you shoot out, and you're a little bit of traffic when you get on 75, but it's like an 8-minute drive from there, and you're there. When you go to Flowery Branch, I take the express again, and I get on 285, and 285 is a blank show in its own right. It's probably like the worst road in America, as far as interstate wise. And then you jump on 85. You got to merge your spaghetti junctions normally with tractor trailers surrounding you. So you're just alert, man. And you get on 85, and there's always something going. Like, it brings, I mean, just more alert because it's less familiar. And then you got to get on 985. And then you got to go Hog Mountain, which is literally like, I mean, I'm surprised I ain't seen a black bear cross the road through there. So it's just a little bit of different thing. And then I got to walk across the road. Got to walk like a mile to get to our broadcast setup.
3: I got double birded on 985 today for the first time in probably a decade.
2: I think at
4: the same time?
3: Yeah, a guy behind me. Just
2: dude.
4: Oh, wow.
2: I think I ran into that guy yesterday because I had a
3: double
2: car.
3: Double birded you too?
2: No. But I almost did to him what you, like, he's the guy that wants to ride the fast lane.
3: Yeah, and go slow.
2: And then when you get over, he speeds up. And he did it to me three times.
3: He didn't like it.
2: And had I not already talked to you and said, hey, I'm a couple minutes off, we would have had a moment. Yeah.
3: I'm just like, look, man. Yeah, it was almost like he had bad brakes. He had like three tractor trailer lengths between him and the car in front of him, but he didn't want you going around the right lane.
2: He's a jerk.
3: Yeah, it was
2: crazy.
3: He's
2: a jerk. He's that guy.
3: He didn't like it.
2: He wants to be the traffic cop on 95.
3: He sped up enough, wouldn't let me get over, and finally I was just like, hey man, blinkers on, I'm coming. Whether you like it or not, I'm coming over there. I got the double barrels right in the rearview mirror, man. He didn't like it.
4: There was a pause in there. I gotta, you know.
3: Yeah. All right.
4: I gotta do it.
3: Pivot. The P stands for pivot today. All right, let's.
2: Well, it turned out well for him, I think.
3: Let's talk about the Atlanta Braves last night, and they take on the New York Mets. A big victory for a number of different reasons. We talked yesterday, they had lost 3 of 4. Martin Perez, though, goes out in an absolute deals once again. So nice to see him on the mound. And we'll kind of start there. I'll move to the offense in just a second. But Martin Perez continues to. I don't know what the word is, man. He doesn't have this like crazy, like what you would think of in terms of playoff stuff, but God, he's been so accurate of late, and his competitive streak is that of a Chris Sale. When you see them turn the double play and they get out of the inning, I mean, it's fist pumps, it's cuss words into the glove, it's everything. It's he's just slobbering, it feels like, as he comes off the field. I love to see him compete. He was so good last night from the bump, and I have no idea what the rotation looks like in a playoff series, but the combination of 6 innings from Martin Perez, a shutdown inning from Didier Fuentes, a shutdown inning from Dylan Lee, and Raisel Iglesias coming in and slamming the door. Dude, sign me up for that all day. I'm not saying the Mets are world beaters right now, but that right there, that combination of 6-1-1-1 from the staff is exactly what the blueprint should look like.
2: And you don't even have Suarez back yet. I mean, look, I love watching Perez pitch because you know he's out there to prove something. And you knew he was the real deal when they DFA'd him in April and he refused to sign with anybody else. And he waited out the 5-3 3 days or whatever, however many

0: days it was, and when he could sign back. That's when I was like, man, it's something. And he wants to be here. He wants to be a part of this team. And so he goes out there every day saying, I want to be here. I'm going to go out there and prove it. And I want you to want me to be here. He's been awesome. And then you go with Ozzy. And then there's been a lot of, oh, well, he's been cold here, cold there. Look, man, this is exactly what Ozzy is paid to be. That's why he's paid what he's paid. He's not paid over too much, too little. This is right in his wheelhouse. His fifth season, hitting 20 or more home runs. And before he stepped foot onto the diamond for the Braves, it had only happened 6 times in 155 years. Shout out to Grant.
1: I was McCauley say, for the, out, it's a McCauley stat.
0: For the stat. And then you've got Matt Olson, who, I'm a Matt Olson guy. Y'all know that. 35 home runs, leads the majors, or tied for the lead with Yordan Alvarez, who might be the best hitter in baseball. I saw someone tweet, talk about a Grant tweet. I saw someone tweet the other day, the Phillies went out and got the best hitter in baseball, and Grant goes, they got Yordan Alvarez? That's interesting. And because I checked Alvarez's numbers. He's sitting like 320 with 35 home runs and 87 RBIs or something. But Matty O, dude, 35, 74 RBIs, 340-something on-base percentage, nothing but a stellar year. He's having he's got an MVP caliber year for the Braves.
1: He definitely is, man. He's been a lot of fun to watch. That ball landed somewhere in Conyers yesterday.
0: He looked angry.
1: Man. Yeah, he just looked disappointed. That's the best word I can come up with. He looked disappointed.
2: To me, because I talked about this earlier, and I'm glad y'all brought this up, it looked like he almost took a quick glance back at the pitcher and was like, did you really just throw me that meatball? Man, like, what'd you think was going to happen?
1: I'm just disappointed.
2: There, exactly.
1: You thought you were going to get that.
2: You're right.
0: Yeah, insulted.
1: All right, so we do need to get into our conversation with AJ Terrell yesterday. He was kind enough to give us just a few minutes of his time. And obviously, I consider AJ a friend of the show. I think we all do. He's been here in studio with us. We've had conversations with him numerous times. So he hung out with us a little bit yesterday after practice. And my curiosity around AJ Terrell is just how much he's grown. So I asked him, hey, look, man, training camp number 7, what does younger AJ Terrell need to know from year 7, AJ?
3: It's definitely getting you a treatment plan, just finding ways to stay on top of the body, just making sure you're ready when you come out here. My whole motto right now is just resetting every time I come out here, mentally, physically. So, like, when I'm done with practicing, things like that, I go in and go in the training room, even if nothing is hurting, just staying on top of things so, you know, my body always be right when I come back out.
4: Let's talk about that a little bit more, because at the end of practice day, obviously live tackling period, it's been kind of one of the themes over the last week or so. I'm curious from your standpoint, like, what does that do for you guys? Because I think people see that and they go, oh, you know, toughness, trying to establish. I think there's a little bit of that, but I also think it kind of helps this early in camp to make sure you're putting pads on pads.
3: Yeah, that's exactly what you said, like putting pads on pads, getting used to that feeling so the first shock of the body won't be on game day. You know, just, you know, football is physical. You know, certain years and things like that, you can lose sight of that by just trying to be up and be safe the whole time. But being able to put pads on pads is great going into a season and get us kind of used to what we're getting ready for the long run. So it's just perfect to me.
4: All right, so we've talked a lot, Bo and I have, over the last couple of weeks about the secondary and how deep it is, right? And obviously, you know, having guys like Jesse, Xavier, yourself, even Mike Hughes, man, who I'm a massive fan of and the way he plays the game, what does that do for you personally, knowing you have guys like that around you, knowing you can always count on the communication and everything else to kind of come along with it? It has to make you feel a little bit better about your job individually.
3: Yeah, it's just, like you said, all those guys is important. We all got some years under our belt, know what it, you know, what it looked like, and we just bringing the young guys along. I feel like we got a good group of guys in the back end where we can plug and play anybody, and they come out there and make plays instantly, and that's the beauty of it. Just staying on top of things from the film room out here, the little details in practice, so that we could play fast.
0: Well, how does that change for you being the old head now in there? Is the leader of that group, especially the cornerbacks, how does that change when you're in those meeting rooms and those film room breaking stuff down? How are you helping the young guys come along?
3: Just asking questions that they may not ask. You know, I'm still just making sure of things that I already know of, but still just asking those obvious questions. That have, you know, the answer is always there, but just trying to make it make sense even smoother for the young guys. You know, a lot of people may not want to ask that question. It may be embarrassing.

0: or whatever, but for me, I'm just taking it all in. I'm trying to learn other positions so I know where my help is, so I can play faster, slow my game down, and, you know, be more ball ready for, you know, when things come my way.
1: Do you ever watch film in other rooms because of that? Like, talk to other guys? Like, I know Jesse talks a lot with the quarterbacks. You ever talk with other guys to kind of figure that stuff out?
0: No, I never, like, went in the room. You talking about, like, just out here, though?
1: Well, in the room or in the meetings, or just stop guys, talk them in the locker room.
0: Yeah, we had talked with the receivers here and there about, you know, certain looks and what we are getting and how we can defend it and vice versa. Me and Drake had some talks with Dot. We talk about the same things, and we just try to piggyback off each other just to make, you know, get better.
1: How's little brother doing? Taking kind of you're the big dog out here. He's got to fall in line, right?
0: You know. Nah, it's lit, man. I'm grateful that he out here. It's great to see him get comfortable now. He look like he took the rookie shirt off a little bit. He out here, you know, moving around like, you know, like he been here. So that's the beauty of it right now. Everything looking good. I'm just making sure you're doing right.
1: I appreciate AJ. Good luck this year.
0: Sir, thank you.
2: That's AJT CB1, one of our favorites, man. It's always fun to hang out with him. Just such a genuine guy. And the... not just the career arc, but the media-wise career arc for AJ Terrell has been pretty incredible to watch.
1: I want to make sure I say this, you know, where it doesn't sound in any way like something that's not, but I don't know if I've been more proud of a player come out of this city, come to this team. I've been around him his entire career, gotten to know him, and just what he does in the community. And to your point with the media stuff, he was not, I don't think it was his favorite thing to do interviews. But man, he's gotten so good at it. He should get more coverage in this city for exactly what he is. You know, we have Michael Harris for the Braves, and we got AJ for the Falcons, a hometown guy that's done nothing but good for the community.
2: I thought you were a Matt Olson guy.
1: I am.
2: Okay, I'm just checking.
1: What? AJ's a different team. I can be an AJ Terrell guy and a Matt Olson guy. They're both hometown guys too.
2: I know, but facts. You brought up Michael Harris of all things.
1: Well, because for some reason, I think of Michael Harris as a homegrown because he's always been with the Braves.
2: That's what I'm saying.
1: But Matt Olson was in the A's organization, right, even though he grew up.
3: Why are you trying to put him in a box?
2: I don't know. He's a Matt Olson guy.
1: He wants to always poke holes in everybody else.
3: Right.
1: Let's start poking holes in his ship.
3: Uh-huh. You should.
1: Sounds weird.
2: Triple balls.
1: It's almost like Dylan talked about swelling earlier.
2: We got to
1: right?
2: go to break. We come back. There is a number of NFL teams doing the quarterback shuffle. We also got to deal with it.
3: Coming up on Dealing With It, we need to have a conversation. Us guys, while this is the Meathead Edition, we gotta have a conversation.

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2: Still a messy, messy situation along I-75 as you move from Emerson down towards Kennesaw, south on I-75, Highway 92. A couple of lanes are blocked off. It's pretty much at a standstill. No one's going anywhere. Highway 41, that's your alternate route. Then a crash, southbound 75-85 at 17th Street, one lane taken away. Northbound 75-85 at Abernathy Road, injured wreck. And then another one, northbound 75-85 at John Lewis Freedom Parkway. I'm Laura Houston with Odyssey Atlanta Traffic.
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2: That is A1. Once you learn how to utilize the, you know, the cold tub process and the stretching that you can get, and, you know, some of the dry needling when necessary with some muscle soreness and whatever else it is, whatever your cup of tea is in the training room, dude, that's where things start to pivot for you. That he needs that. He's been in the game a long time. He needs that. I love to hear that.
3: Not obviously a professional athlete, but you know, I was training with someone that did the Ironman competitions.
2: Yeah. Yep.
3: And it was when I got in really good shape. And the best piece of advice I ever was told was listen to your body. And that's so hard to do when you're younger because, you know, it's very easy to just keep pushing, you know, and I'm working hard. And you kind of get addicted to working hard, like in the gym. And I'm sure out there, like to an extent, like you keep pushing and you feel like that's the only way to make gains. But sometimes the best gains you can ever make is by understanding that you need a cold tub session or an off day. And that when you realize that, man, it's kind of unlocks you because yeah. You feel better for that the next 5 to 6 days that you train hard. And then that one day where you're not that's the thing that I go back and look at is that when you're young in your career, and you can speak on this, teams make you don't like your off day is. Like as a rookie, you're going to Emory or Cho or whatever, right? Like you have more of those lined up. And I know veterans still do that, but a lot of time during the season, that off day, at Tuesday or whatever, is and Monday, if it's a victory Monday, is spent in the cold tub, at the chiropractor, at the massage or whatever, the dry needling, whatever you want to say. I mean, you're that's the rehab day. That's why they hate Thursday games.
2: There would be days where if I had a good amount of snaps, and or like a couple of rough special teams plays, like on the wedge or something like that, you'd climb on the active recovery stuff, and you would like they would say, hey, you got to pedal on the bike for 10 minutes or whatever, and it would be like you would feel like you couldn't even get the pedal to rotate. You'd be like, dude, my body hurts so bad that I don't know how I'm going to do this. Then you get the active recovery going. And like I said, you learn how to utilize the tools at your expense. I think when you're a rookie or when you're a young guy, like AJ was talking about, you crawl to the finish line of getting to the off day. And then you are just like, oh my God, I need an off day so bad. And you just learn time management, man. It sounds like that AJ not only has done that, but it makes me excited for him share the knowledge with Avion and some of the other younger guys. All right, so yesterday the Vikings named Kyler Murray the starting quarterback, and this is interesting for a number of reasons because I think that this is always going to be throughout the season kind of paralleled with where the Atlanta Falcons are. I don't think it's necessarily the same situation, but it did leave me wondering. Like I said, it's not the same situation. J.J. McCarthy was injured his rookie year. The development kind of takes a hit. Things stumbled out of the blocks last year. It was as bad as it could have possibly been. But it does leave me wondering what the future is for J.J. McCarthy. And then that, obviously, as a Falcons fan, leads me into wondering if Michael Penix doesn't win the job here, what the future holds for him. And the answer is, I don't know. I don't know what the future is for J.J. McCarthy. He's going to be 3 years in. I can't imagine that if he's in a backup role all season, they're going to be looking at, you know, trying to pick up the option or anything after this year. But we also don't know that Kyler Murray is going to make it the entire way either.
3: I don't know. It's an interesting thing because they're in a better spot than we are, it feels like. Kevin O'Connell's been really good there. And then you look at what happened in the offseason where Justin Jefferson essentially, by some people's accounts, said, go get Kyler. And it feels like Justin Jefferson has helped make this decision. And I'm not saying that Kyler Murray didn't come in and earn the job. None of that's what I'm saying. But when you have the star player on the offense in your corner, and he just so happens to be the receiver, one of the top four receivers in the league, it really helps your case. And I think Kyler Murray has moments. He's the kind of guy to me that'll put 4 or 5 games together and look like one of the best quarterbacks in the league. But then again, when things start going bad, it just really gets bad. He's been injured. So whatever happened in Arizona, this is a

0: fresh start for him. I don't know how, you know, he said all the right things too. He went up there during OTAs and was talking about being a leader and all that kind of stuff. And meanwhile, J.J. McCarthy was saying, you know, stuff that was sounded not the exact opposite, but this sounded off the wall. I have a feeling that maybe Kyler's a little bit more comfortable in the position. There's a lot of pressure when guys are drafted in the first round as a quarterback to go somewhere, and they don't always handle it right. And if we've seen anything in the NFL these days, that everyone has, every quarterback seemingly drafted in the first round has a shot at a redemption story. Whether they do it or not is a different story. But Sam Darnold, Baker, like some of these, you know, Jared Goff is one that had success, then came crashing down, and then went back and has had success again. So they all have this arc to kind of do it. And it started years ago with the Drew Brees type stuff, right? So Kyler Murray's got a really, really good chance of reinventing who he is.
1: Yeah, I think that it goes back to the conversation we were having about AJ, you know, where sometimes it's you start getting 5, 6, 7 years in and you get comfortable with what is expected of you and you kind of understand how to physically get there.
0: The one thing I'll say real quick, I know we got to get to Dylan with it. We get on to organizations for having a short lease with quarterbacks, right? Because, well, we don't let them to develop. But we also scream that they suck immediately, and we do the same thing with head coaches. And what we've created is an era where no one has a long leash anymore. It's you win immediately or you're out, and then we wonder why we have a quarterback development issue in the league.
1: Each Wednesday night, join Damian Day-Day Lewis for Prep Sports Nation, a comprehensive look at the teams and athletes making news in high school sports across the state. 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
1: I can see that look in your eye.
4: What in the world are we gonna do on Christmas Day? I mean, have four TVs on at once and have to pull an old Abe Gordon. I mean, I'm sure if not, I'll give the rundown here in a second, but I'm sure you probably all have seen the absolute masterclass of a sports lineup we have lined up on Christmas Day. Spurs at Knicks at noon, because the NBA national TV schedule came out yesterday for context. Spurs at Knicks at noon. Packers at Bears at 1 o'clock on Netflix. Heat and Celtics. Bills at Broncos, 76ers at Lakers, LeBron versus his old team, Thunder at T-Wolves, Rams at Seahawks at 8:15, and then you got Nuggets at Warriors. So again, Spurs and Knicks at noon, Packers Bears 1 o'clock, Heat Celtics 2:30, Bills at Broncos 4:30, 76ers at Lakers 5, Thunder at T-Wolves 8, Rams and Seahawks 8:15, Nuggets at Warriors 10:15. So I'm 10:30. So all these games are back to back to back. I mean, it's going to be... it's going to be great, but we're going to have some tough decisions to make as far as where we put our eyeballs.
1: I have a recommendation for the TV manufacturers out there. I know that this happens through apps sometimes, YouTube yes. TV or whatever else it may be. Is there not like a Sony or somebody out there that can give me four different apps at one time on the TV?
4: Ooh, that's
1: not just
4: a thought.
1: Four different listings, but I mean like four different, I don't know what processor it would take, you know, some kind of computer. Yep. Like, can we get a TV screen? These TVs are just getting bigger and bigger and bigger. I just need a TV screen that's got four different apps. You know what I mean? A little picture-in-picture action right there where I can do multiple things. Netflix in the top left, whatever else.
4: And I know for YouTube specifically, it's going to be... well, no, it'll be kind of the same, but you guys are going to definitely have to get some toys for the kiddos that will keep them occupied throughout the day after you open presents maybe in the morning because, you know.
1: I'm sure Santa will do a fine job of that, Dylan.
4: Yeah, yes, that's true.
1: Yeah.
0: I'm not worried about that. Santa's been good to Mel so far in her life. Look, I've got the two TVs set up downstairs. And for me, it's football season, and it's Christmas Day, and nothing I want to do more than smoke a piece of meat and have – NFL on after Santa's done come for Melrose. If I want to watch an NBA, I'll just put it on the iPad. I don't need to see LeBron's 90th season on Christmas Day. And that's not a knock on that, but...
1: it sounded like a knock.
4: It sounded like a knock.
0: I said
4: all due respect.
0: Exactly. If the Hawks were playing, I would be all in. It's just... it's still so... I'm a firm believer that opening day for the NBA should be Christmas Day.
4: I don't disagree.
0: I just think it would do the, so much more justice to the season. The first 2 months get lost.
1: Dude, I could not agree more. I said the same thing probably 2 years ago about Major League Baseball season.

0: person. Like, just if you just give me Thursday to Sunday, you can have the other days. Save the pitcher's arms for the end of the season.
1: And real quick, to the point about the NBA starting on Christmas Day, especially now with the NFL taking over Christmas Day, because let's not make a mistake about it, they have taken over Christmas Day.
0: Yeah.
1: It would help maybe the ratings a little bit for the NBA because it's the first day and, you know, people will be maybe a little bit more gravitated at least towards putting the other TV on NBA, not just the iPad like Squidbilly's going to do. So why'd you look at me like that?
2: The way you said gravitating towards it sounds
1: okay. We're no, okay, out. Yeah. I was about to say. Thank you, Mike. No. That's a reach, bro.
2: No, it's not a pause. It's not a pause. It just didn't sound like you said it correctly.
1: Oh, maybe I. Now that could be true.
2: As someone that has a a reputation for that, I was like, wait a minute.
0: Yeah, I could hear Bogo. I've been grandulating towards. All right, man.
2: I'm not DJ Pauls every time y'all say something. Y'all do that to me.
0: You do it just as much. This hour is brought to you by Morgan & Morgan. When we come back off the top, we're going to talk more about those Atlanta Falcons. There were three rookies yesterday, not named Zachariah Branch, taking prominent roles with this football team. We'll tell you all about it when we come back. 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
3: Man, it's Duke Chappelle. 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We're getting ready for the Corky Kale Classic. Check this out. We're going to do the show to 5, and then at 5, we're bringing you live high school football action. Yeah, it's that time of year. 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
2: Out of Kennesaw, it's still locked down south on 575 at Chastain Road. Only the left lane getting through, so it's really, really causing delays there. Also, as you move down through Acworth, south on I-75 past Highway 92, finally, that's off to the shoulder. Still quite a backup there. Highway 41, that's your alternate route. Northbound 75, 85 right there, the downtown connector. North of I-20, wreck there, blocking one lane. Southbound 75, 85 near William Street. Looks like that wreck's on the shoulder, but still seeing backups. I'm Laura Houston with Odyssey, Atlanta traffic.
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0: outside in good weather. It's cool in the mornings.
1: Yeah.
0: It's great. What I don't enjoy is when, like, I mean, last year, when it, how many times did it rain on us last year?
2: I forgot about that. That's a good call. It did rain a lot on y'all.
0: Yeah.
3: We were doing a segment last week where Wes Durham was nice enough to join us, and we're talking Falcons. We're in the depths of it. But while each other's talking, we're all swinging on each other. Because there's like, I don't know what that was, a yellow jacket or something.
0: Yeah.
3: Just flying around. We're all just wearing each other out with rolled up pieces of paper. Wham!
0: My favorite part was, because if I know, and like I've known Wes my entire career, he's been very influential, and I enjoy working with him every Sunday. But if I'd have done to him what Bubby did to him,
3: he'd like, let it eat, dude.
0: We'd have been in a full out brawl. Because yeah. Bubby just walks up and goes, and like smacks,
2: wow.
0: And he didn't even get the yellow jacket, yeah. But he tried or
3: Bubby the
0: or
3: yellow jacket hunter, man.
0: And Wes didn't even miss a beat. He was in mid sentence. He just kept talking, and I was like, "Good Lord, if that'd been me, like we'd have been like rolling around on the ground going at it right now. It'd have been a full fledged fist fight." But it's just funny,
3: yeah.
0: Because Bubby was trying to help, and Bubby did a phenomenal job when we were on location. Him and Gordon both during training camp stuff. But it's just funny how they.
3: Yeah,
0: I like that part of the element. People swatting flies,
3: it's crazy, man.
0: Trying to keep your concentration and not misstep of what you're saying.
3: Yeah,
0: this is like a regular day for me.
3: All right, so let's talk a little bit about the practice we saw out in front of us yesterday. A lot of things going on. I think the first thing you and I watched, specifically after being out at Lanier High School on Saturday night, the first thing we noticed was Ethan Onyanwa once again at right tackle. Michael Drell was playing a swing tackle. Jack Nelson's no longer with the team, so they're. Look, Ethan Onyanwa, I think we obviously saw Saturday night, okay, he's taking one reps. The problem is, on Monday, we got the news that Juwan Taylor was cleared, right? And he was going to be back.
0: Well,
3: and then
0: yeah.
3: All of a sudden, you look out on the field, and Juwan Taylor's not dressed out. It's like, okay, what was that all about? Like, what was the point of that? You want to talk about what's the point of making a quarterback decision right now? What was the point of taking Juwan Taylor off the NFI? Or whatever other list, well, man. It's like we haven't seen any reps from the guy all camp. It's hard for me to believe that suddenly we're going to get to week one and he's just going to be ready to go.
0: Well, you're the one that told me he's got an acclimation period. He's, you know, Bijan was not even inactive. He was just holding in, and soon, you know, when he came off that, he had a couple of days that he kind of didn't do. I think what was the problem for me is that Bijan at least had a helmet on those days.
3: I was going to say.
0: And he didn't. I don't know. I don't want to, I try to not come off a certain way and get irritated, but I'm not sure what my patience is for the Juwan Taylor right tackle stuff right now. I'm getting to the point where I'm like, yeah, I'm good. You know, he doesn't even factor in right now for me, is what I'm trying to say, because I've seen nothing, absolutely nothing. And at least Michael Penix has got a helmet going through, like you said, his own portion of practice where he's working out with everybody. He's taking snaps under center. He's dropping back. He's just not in the 11s or which is in the tackling portion and that kind of stuff, right? Juwan Taylor is he's barely, I mean, you just get to see him out there. I'm even for the Wanya Morris thing. Sorry, but I'm out. I don't even need a roster spot taken up on that because there's been nothing other than puking on the field.
3: Yeah. It's,
0: and that sounds like a jerk to say that.
3: Well, it is a little bit. There's a little bit of truth to it. But, he's been injured.
0: But I've only got 53 roster spots. I can't waste it on the guy that can't make it through a practice without throwing up.
3: I think that there's a way to – you're saying – I'm sorry, I don't mean to be a jerk. There's a way to talk about that without sounding so jerk-ish.
0: Well, yeah, please tell me because I think
3: – yeah, how about this? How about
0: I'm just getting frustrated.
3: If Wanya Morris and Juwan Taylor don't find a way to play very soon, then they're going to find it hard to make the roster. That's the talking point.
0: Here's my problem. Juwan Taylor, take him out of this because he at least has been unhealthy. He's been injured. For pretty much the entire time since they signed him, right? OTAs and stuff. He's been dealing with something.
3: I don't think he's done anything, yeah.
0: Yeah. Wanya Morris came in here healthy. Doesn't make it through a couple of practices, then gets injured. I have less patience with someone who comes in out of shape, seemingly, and doesn't get

0: or there is some frustration around Jawan Taylor. I do believe, you made a joke about it a minute ago, I do believe there is an acclimation period ramp up. I don't know what it is. It doesn't look like Bijan's acclimation period, but I'm sure there is some kind of physical, like, hey, I haven't done football stuff in like months. I got to get in better shape so that maybe you don't come out and look like Wanya Morris did on day one, which he did look like he was out of shape. There's no doubt about that.
1: And it's just, and the point for the Chiefs thing is that you start questioning, like, I want Wanya Morris to do well here. He's a hometown kid. I think, I just want to, like, there's questions that come. Or, do you love it? Do you want to be here? Do you want to be, like, it's just, it's hard. I mean, it's hard to talk about sometimes because you do come off, you know, jerkish. But the problem is we only have so many roster spots. They're only going to keep 8 offensive linemen on the active roster.
0: And I think, look, the question is, are those 8 here?
1: Well,
0: that's the next thing in line.
1: I think 7 of them are. Would you agree?
0: Doing the math.
1: Okay, well, you got your starting 5.
0: You've got to have 8.
1: I'm saying 7 of my offensive linemen of the 8 are on the roster right now. You have the 4 we know of: Matthews, Bergeron, Neusel,
0: starters, yeah,
1: and Lindstrom. Kyle Hinton's not going anywhere. He's been your swing guard for a couple years now. He looks like he's in the best shape I've ever seen him in.
0: Yeah.
1: You're going to have a backup center because I don't know who else can snap on the roster. So is it Levin or Brockermeyer?
0: I don't know which one, but yeah, you got to have one.
1: So where are we at now? We're at 6. You got to have a swing tackle, which is probably going to be Michael Jarrell at this point because of the reps he's taken. But I don't know how you can cut Onyanwa if Jawan Taylor wins the job.
0: What you just said is the reason why I said 8.
1: Well, I know
0: 8 of those guys.
1: No, I think you're going to have 9 guys on this roster. So that means you're going to let Jawan Taylor walk?
0: No. I'm not saying that at all. My point being is that you're going to have your starting 5 that might include Jawan Taylor. You got to have a swing tackle. You got to have a swing guard, and you got to have a backup center. And then all of a sudden, that doesn't even include Ethan Onyanwa.
1: That's what I'm saying. You might have 9.
0: It's just,
1: that's going to be. That's why I think the urgent is there not urgency to be on the field. And practicing?
0: I don't, and here's the other thing. There's not room, and this goes back to what you said a minute ago, there's not room on this roster for Michael Jarrell and Wanya Morris. There's just not. Like, you can't keep both of them. If you're going to have a rookie in Ethan Onyanwa and Jawan Taylor, and you still have to have the swing tackle, like, you're struggling to find spots.
1: And the problem for me is it's not a Wanya Morris. It's not personal or anything like that. It's, I can't keep you after this kind of came to camp when I've seen Ethan Onyanwa, like, take major strides, I would say, right?
0: He's working hard. There's no doubt. All right. Let's talk a couple of minutes about Kendall Daniels and Harold Perkins, because that was the other thing that stuck out to me yesterday, is Divine Diablo is a little bit dinged up. You go into the live tackling portion of practice. Now, Christian Harris, who you talked to last week, seemingly slated in for that spot, but I don't think there's any secret at this point. His reps have taken a massive hit over the last week. He's not getting the reps he was. And I think that when we talked about position battles going in a couple of weeks ago, I said, I don't know that Christian Harris is that guy. Christian Harris is a guy that got beat out in Houston. And I didn't think this was a Divine Diablo style situation. And yet here we are, Kendall Daniels taking massive strides seemingly, and Harold Perkins looking the part at middle linebacker. And both of those guys, when the ones were out there yesterday in the live tackling portion, were your starting inside linebackers. Does that make you excited, or to you, is that worrisome?
1: It makes me excited, and it makes me excited. But I think that Christian Harris is getting. First off, I felt bad. The situation I had him in Houston is he gets injured, and then beat out's a way to put it. But it just, you know, they, another guy came in, and it was, and they didn't want to, you know, go away from that. And Tui Toto, whatever it's.
0: I'm not even going to try to do it, and I can't believe you did.
1: I can never pronounce his name.
0: Yeah.
1: Tui Toto or whatever.

0: But here, I think on opening day, the first game, he'll be the guy next to Devon. It makes sense from experience. He's came in. He hasn't done anything that I can see to necessarily lose it. Maybe there's something that they're seeing that we're not. There's assignments that he's not getting right that we don't know. But I don't know. But then I look at the other side and I go, we got two rookies that they're wanting to get as much time as they can, because I don't know what happens after this year, but it makes you excited for the future, because wherever Devon and Christian Harris are next year, if it's not here, it could be here, it could not be. They're getting these guys valuable reps that maybe they are the future of the position here in Atlanta.
1: Yeah. It's going to be interesting to watch on Friday night. I'm sure those guys will both be on the field. Quick reminder, this is still the biggest year ever for soccer in Atlanta, so be sure to join Jason Longshore every Tuesday night for Atlanta Soccer Tonight. Jason has you covered all season long on the latest Atlanta United news. 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Got to go to break. When we come back, it's time for a little bit of halftime. It's Which One Wednesday. Dylon is in the hosting seat today.
2: Which is more likely? 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Ooh. 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
2: Still an ugly situation for those moving down through Woodstock, south on 575 Chastain Road. Luckily, that's finally off to the shoulder. Still seeing a big, big backup. Also, south on I-75 through Ackworth, just past Highway 92, that's off to the shoulder as well. Lots of delays still continue there. Now, eastbound I-20 at Six Flags, a wreck there blocking that left lane. Also on eastbound I-20 at Fairburn Road. Injury wreck remains on south on 285 at Flatchills, as well as northbound 75 at I-85. That's in the two right lanes. I'm Lori Houston with Odyssey Atlanta Traffic.
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0: round pick, handing the keys to the offense to Murray as Minnesota looks to rebound. 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

0: Probably not.
1: Yeah, I don't know if Allie's called you Squidbilly probably enough. Only amount of times we can count on one hand.
0: She calls you a lot of other things when you're not in here, but I think Squidbilly's
2: that, own. That makes a lot of sense. Look, I am sure that most people call me a lot of names that are probably not nice.
0: Yeah. All right, let's do halftime and Which One Wednesday, and Dylon is on the hosting today.
1: We'll get to the one I teased about Kyler and Tua here in just a second, but let's start with the Braves one, shall we? Which one is more likely? Matt Olson hits 50 home runs or Austin Riley hits 25 home runs? Matt Olson would need 15 more to get to 50. Austin Riley would need 11 more to get to 25.
2: Matt Olson, look, I'm going with the consistency because he's been consistent all year. Leads the majors. I think both numbers are going to be, because I think we think there's a lot longer left in the season than there is. There's a month and a half left in the regular season.
0: Yeah, they're both going to go on a tear.
2: Right. Well, Matt Olson has been on a tear, as it turns out. I would just go with the one I trust right now, which is him. And yeah. You know, that's the only thing I can think of.
0: I don't think either one of them will do it. And I actually did a deep dive into this morning. Matt Olson's ability to elevate the baseball this year is the same way it was 3 years ago. And that's why his numbers are the way they are. A little bit more of a pull hitter. Austin Riley, though, hit one last night that would have gone off the wall. Spectacular play made on that ball. I think the 106 exit velo.
2: He's been good lately.
0: He's been hitting, I think it's 285 since the All-Star break. But I don't think either one of them are going to do it. But I would say Matt Olson more likely, just from exactly what Bo said. He's just been more consistent.
1: Matt Olson, by the way, now the tied for the home run lead with Junior Caminero, Kyle Schwarber, and there's one other person that I'm
2: Yordan forgetting. Alvarez.
1: Thank you. Yes, him as well. All right, let's get to the one I teased. Which is more likely? Tua Tagovailoa starts the whole season for the Falcons, or Kyler Murray starts the whole season for the Vikings?
0: I think that this is Kyler Murray. I think that J.J. McCarthy was so bad a year ago that there's not going to be many people in Minnesota yearning for him to come in if, in fact, they do stumble. I also think that's probably more of a playoff team the way they're constructed right now. The Falcons, you want to talk about consistent? If we're making decisions based off recent consistency, they're going to play two quarterbacks in the season. That just is what it is. So I'm not even going to set myself up. The answer is Kyler.
2: I would say neither, honestly. If I didn't have to pick one or the other, I would say neither, because I don't think either one of them can stay healthy for the entirety of a season. Neither one of them have really shown that as of late. But I'm going to go with Tua only because I think he is the better of the two quarterbacks when healthy. I think he's a better player than Kyler Murray. He's played better from the pocket, and I think that they're both going to be asked to do that more. I know Kyler Murray is phenomenal when he gets out of the pocket, but in reality, you really don't want him getting out of the pocket that much, because that's how he gets injured. That's how Tua gets injured, in the pocket and out. So I would go with Tua. I just think he's the better quarterback of the two.
1: All right, Bo, we'll start with you on this one. We're going to mix worlds here. We're going to mix NFL and MLB, Falcons and Braves. Which are you more concerned about right now? Who's going to be the Falcons starting right tackle or the Braves starting pitching staff once they get into the postseason?
2: Or the right tackle. Because the pitching staff is, look, you have to go with what you have. And the reality is it's probably going to be Perez and Elder and Sell. I'm not counting on Smith-Shawver. I'm not counting on Schwellenbach, any of these guys to come back. Maybe they do, maybe they don't, but I can only count on what they have. The Falcons win so much more up in the air because Oni Onwa could be starting, Juwan Taylor could be starting, or some random that we've not thought about yet from another team that was in camp, maybe released because of money and got beat out, whatever. Or even don't think it'll happen with a trade. So I'm just more concerned with the right tackle because it is a dire need for this team to keep anybody healthy back there.
0: I think that this conversation could alleviate some of my pains at right tackle, because I'm with you. I think it's right tackle that I'm concerned about. And I think that the way that they operate offensively, though, could alleviate that for me. If we go into preseason game one, or maybe we don't, maybe it's get all the way to the regular season, and there's a lot of moving the pocket, a lot of different looks in pass pro where you're not asking the right tackle to pass block 35 times a game, I would feel much better about that situation. But we don't know that yet. And Zach Robinson has taught me, don't get too far out of your skis about what you think might happen in week one in terms of the offense. So

0: I think that I am concerned about the playoff rotation, but I also think that Didier Fuentes being in the middle of the bullpen is the great equalizer there. So even if you come in and get a dud from Martin Perez somehow, which I don't think you would, you got another guy that can throw out 3-4 innings in the middle of the game that I think would make us all feel better.
1: That's why I think Grant Holmes might not be in the rotation, but he'll definitely be on the playoff roster because Grant Holmes is just that as well. He can come in there and throw you 4 innings. He's got moment. He's good for 3 to 4 innings, it feels like, normally. I know he's been pretty good as of late, but like he's the guy that can come in and give you 3 to 4 innings pretty average, you know, for the most part, and limit the damage.
2: Mikey P, we're going to start with you on this next one. Let's stick with the hot topic that is the Falcons starting right tackle. Which player is more likely to be the Falcons starting right tackle next season? Juwan Taylor, who I believe they would have to re-sign if they want to do that, or the rookie who would be in his second year, Ethan Onionwa?
0: This is Onionwa. I don't even think it's even close, in my opinion, because I think that what you're seeing right now, and this, I think this is calculated. I think you are putting rookies up to bat right now and seeing how well they develop. I think you saw it at the linebacker spot yesterday. I think we've seen it. Ethan Onionwa was one of the first ones. Avion did not practice yesterday, but I think he's also been a guy that's been put up to bat. I think Kevin Stefanski and Ian Cunningham are trying to develop a core out of young guys that are going to be under contract for the foreseeable future so that you can draft and complement that next year. I don't think it's the same conversation we have where I think that you ought to be rooting for Michael Penix. Finding the one-year Band-Aid this year, Christian Harris, that does nothing for you in the long run. And I think that I would put my money on Onionwa in the end on that one.
1: What he said. Look, for the sake of getting to another question,
2: yeah.
1: I mean, Mike's, there's nothing he said that I disagree with. That's why I said earlier I was excited about the reps that Daniels and Perkins are getting. Even if they're not starting this year, they're getting reps, they're getting valuable time, and that's what you want because that helps, you know, you help develop those guys.
2: All right, I got two more for you here. Who's more, Bo, we'll start with you. Who's more likely to start game two of a playoff series, Martin Perez or Bryce Elder?
1: That's tough. That's a really good question. That's tough. I'll go with Perez right now because he is the hotter of the two, even though they've both been, except for Elder's last outing, but they've both been pretty good lately. I'll go with Perez.
0: I'm going to go with Perez, too. I love the competitive streak that he's been showing, man. And it's not that Bryce Elder hasn't, but when things go south for Bryce, they go real south. And Martin Perez just looks like that guy that when the bases is loaded and his back's against the wall, he's like, oh, this is my time.
2: He's going to pull a Tyler Matzik.
0: I'm here for you, big dog. Let's do this thing.
1: Remember one thing, too, about the playoffs is that you're fine with letting a guy go 4 or 5 innings because you're not worried about saving your pen for the rest. It's all or nothing at that point, so you're more likely to go to the bullpen earlier with that kind of stuff.
2: Last one, Mikey P, we'll start with you. Which is more likely, Matt Olson wins NL MVP or Chris Sale gets the NL Cy Young?
0: Oh, man. Matt Olson, let's just go ahead and start it. Matt Olson, MVP.
2: Let's just go ahead and start it.
0: The Cy Young thing with Mizrowski and the K's that he's been able to, like, he's unbelievable. Yeah. I don't know.
2: He's been dealing.
0: I'm Matt Olson.
1: And, yeah, I'm with Mike, Matt Olson. Miss Matt Olson. He's, especially if he's able to continue this streak through, you know, and help the division lead kind of extend out. Yeah, I think it's Olson.

0: There you go. Thanks for playing, guys.
1: Nice work, Dylan, on the in the hosting chair right there for Which One Wednesday.
2: A couple of good questions that made you think it could
1: make
2: go
1: you
2: either
1: think
2: way.
1: A little bit. Had to dig back there and think a little bit, huh? All right, we got to roll on here. When we come back, we're going to talk more about those Atlanta Braves. Big dub last night. Martin Perez was dealing on the bump. And also, we'll get into some of the news and notes from around the NFL. Stick with us. Morning Shift Sports Radio, 929 The Game.
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5: Still seeing those awful delays as you make your way down towards the Emerson area, down towards Kennesaw, southbound 75, Highway 92. That wrecks on the shoulder. Still seeing quite a backup there. Also, southbound 575 Chastain Road had a wreck there that was off to the shoulder. A new one now blocking the express lane. So, backing up towards Town Lake Parkway. Just a big, big mess up there. Injury wreck now on the west side, eastbound I-20, Fulton Industrial Boulevard. That's in the left lane. You want to stick to Highway 78 as your alternate route. Westbound Stone Mountain Freeway at Mountain Industrial Boulevard. At least one lane blocked. I'm Lori Houston with Odyssey Atlanta Traffic.
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0: They got some of the intros and music that they play on the way back in where you don't know where to start talking. I'm like, dude, somebody just point at me. Somebody just point at me when it's time to come back. Anyways, man, fun show so far. It is the morning shift. My name's Mike. He is Squidbilly and Dylon hanging out with us, as well as always today. We're going to break into a little bit more Atlanta Braves. We also got to hit some in the huddle topics and, maybe some tendonitis flaring up, for a couple people around the NFL. I know that you're going to know how to answer this, but I just want to broach this subject, on air. How many miles is too many miles to buy for a used car? Oh, is that over 100?
1: Yeah. Well, absolutely.
2: I think so.
1: You can't ask that question without giving more details, because the reality of the situation is, for a gas engine, not diesel, but a gasoline engine, I like to stick around. If it's something that I want to be a vehicle for the next 5 to 6 years, I'll stick at 50 or under. I'll go to 55, but it's 50,000 or under is where I like to live.
2: I'm with Bo on that all the way.
1: The last vehicle I bought, I've bought it at 31. I've already put 16,000 miles on it. Yeah. And then the one I bought before that, I think it was around like 39. Now, if you're getting a diesel engine, I think 100.
0: You know I'm going HD.
1: Is the mark.
0: You know I'm going HD.
1: 100 is the mark for me for a diesel engine, because that engine, that taken care of. If you have a good engine, if it's not a lemon and it's taken care of, you can go 300,000 miles on that thing without it.
0: I'm with you.
1: Thaw.
0: The diesel thing is good. I fear that, like, I don't know. It's just used car in general for me. I just fear that, the guy that had it before me drove it like Dylan. You know what I mean? Where there's just a piece hanging off the bottom. Probably bottomed it out on a manhole cover or some kind of drain.
1: Well, that'd be tough to do that in a 2500, to bottom it out on a drain.
0: But know what I mean? Like, jump to curb.
2: I don't jump curbs. Come on, man.
0: You know what I mean? There's no guarantee. You just don't know.
2: My Nokia is actually in pretty good shape besides the thing I did the other day.
1: Yeah, but the problem is it's not going to stay there. You know the thing, though, is you can...
0: In a Julio Kia.
1: You know how you know for a truck? Is you look at trailer hitch, look at where the receiver is, if the hitch might not be on there, or the ball anyways. Look at there. Look at underneath the suspension. That's what I'm looking at. Is it been up north? Is there some rust, or is there a coat that they put on underneath it to cover rust? Look at the bed. Look at the floor mats. And you sent me some stuff of one, and I saw the floor mats, and I said, eh.
0: I'm calling BS on the thought that you got up underneath a truck and looked at the spray underneath. There's just no way you did that, dude.
1: Oh, I did, but I didn't do it like that. You know how I did it? Dude. I took it. But here's the thing. You act like I crawled underneath there or had the little roller thing.
0: Yeah. That's what it sounds like,
1: bro.
0: You're saying.
1: No, I took it to DJ. And DJ
0: took it to a mechanic.
1: Yeah, my boy at Joe's Automotive. DJ, he's a part of the Brown Grass every year. I took it to him, and right after I got it, and he said, "I'll do an inspection for you." And he put it up on his lift, and he walked underneath it and let me look too. I probably shouldn't tell that part. Maybe that's me in trouble.
0: But
1: it's
0: a violation.
1: He did an inspection of it, and he goes, "Yeah, it looks good." He pointed out a couple of pictures that he took for me. That's did
2: there. There you go.
1: And so that's what. So, yeah, he also did it for my neighbor. He sent him a truck, and he said, this is from Canada. My neighbor goes, yeah. And he goes,
0: yeah, my last truck was Canadian, too.
1: You see this coat? You see this? They had everything they had done to it. He goes, where he added that coating to the underneath? He goes, yeah. He goes, yeah, they're covering rust. Don't buy it.
0: I've heard the same things about people that are buying some from the coast. They put the extra, extra cover over the paint, because of the salt water in the air.
1: Yeah.
2: Oh, wow.
0: But I mean, it's no detrimental. It's just a case by case basis. But
1: that's right.
2: I'll say this, if you know where to come now, if you're thinking about getting a used car, come talk to us in the morning shift. Bo and Mike will tell you what to look for, all the things, and I'll tell you just what not to do in a car.
1: So yeah. I love buying cars. I just don't like using money, spending money.
0: I found the exact one I wanted. And then I was like, it's like 107,000 miles on it.
2: Yeah.
0: I was like,
2: that sucks. Man.
0: I know. I was like, that's just too many. It's just too many.
1: This is going to.

0: this is going to sound really weird too, but there's something about like when you, if you can buy a find a truck with the mileage you want at a dealer that's not necessarily dealing in trucks. Like I bought my last truck from a Honda dealership.
1: Oh yeah, yeah.
0: And the thing, this is a conspiracy now, but my thing is I'm pretty sure an old man drove my truck, or someone that's not necessarily a truck driver, like as in they drive trucks on a regular, and so they treated it like it was a car, and so when I got in, my truck was like looked like an old man and had it and barely driven it. For the year it was, with the mileage it had, was in great shape. So sometimes you can go there because they turn it in because they go back to what they like, you know, cars and stuff, yeah. Not trucks necessarily.
1: Yeah. Nonetheless, I don't know. The switch continues. Y'all know the deal. All right, Dylon, let's do it in the huddle.
2: The morning shift goes in the huddle. A look at the latest football news.
3: 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Here's Allie, Mike, and Bo.
1: All right, so I want you to kind of explain this because you've been kind of keeping me in the loop on the substation stuff. And you brought up, is it Nick Bosa that's having a little knee ailment? It's having problem post-op.
0: Yeah, he's got like some kind of tendonitis or something flaring up now. And the substation strikes again. Have you seen all the players they have? Like on the that have missed practice.
1: Like 20 injuries.
0: Yeah. And it's every year with this team. Every year they overcome the injuries due to the brilliance of Kyle Shanahan and his staff. And John Lynch to that fact. Because Kyle runs the offense.
1: They have had a ton.
0: Dude. Every year. And they got Kittle who's trying to come back. Says he's gonna be ready for week one after turning out Achilles in the playoffs. I don't know how that's even gonna be possible.
1: I don't either. I mean the Fred Warner, the Brock Purdy's, the Kittles, maybe the Trent Williams. I mean, like, dude, they've had a slew of them.
0: Maybe it's the substation not only helps you get injured quicker, but because like it also helps you heal quicker. It's like
1: the secret of the ooze.
0: It's an aging process, right? You heal quicker, like, but it's the same splinter. Same way you also get injured quicker. Yeah. Let's go here real quick. Mac Jones is a free agent next year. You don't, if you're Minnesota, Atlanta, name another team with a quarterback situation to where they think they might have the answer and are trying to play it out and you don't get the answer, but you do well enough to not be picking in like the top 12 picks.
1: Jets.
0: Yeah.
1: Arizona.
0: Are you going to go try to pony up for a Mac Jones in the offseason, kind of like Baker?
1: No. Man, that's such a hard question to answer. Honestly, you know, Mac Jones's market is going to depend a lot on how Kyler Murray and Tua Tagovailoa do next year. Or this year, I'm sorry. Because they'll both be free agents as well.
0: But that's the point of the conversation is by asking the question, I'm telling you, they did not do enough to come in here and win the job, make you want to sign them long term. They didn't come in to both places and show they're the long term answer.
1: Yeah, I don't know, man. That's such a hard thing. I think Mac Jones is a poster child for, as a quarterback, you have to go into the right situation with the right people around you.
0: Yeah,
1: I was having this conversation with Steak and Drew yesterday on there, and it's like, dude, you can have all the stuff you want, and you can have talented players, but if the actual camaraderie or whatever it is, if everything with the locker room and the coaching staff is not right, it's going to be a dumpster fire, and you're going to be made a scapegoat, and you're going to have to leave, and you're going to have to recreate yourself somewhere. We've seen it time and time again. I mean, my God, how many cast-off New York Jets quarterbacks have there been?
0: I think Bill Belichick should be arrested and put in jail for what he did to Mac Jones's career, letting... What's the DC with the beard?
4: Matt Patricia,
0: and the other the special teams coach
4: Joe Judge.
0: Like letting those two guys run an offense.
1: Yeah, that's rough.
0: That should be, you should be put in football prison. And in fact, you know what? Some would say he is because of what the situation he's got now with.
1: He's definitely in purgatory.
0: Yeah, his little tag along Michael Lombardi finally being outed for what he is, and then. He's judging the cheerleading competitions of his girlfriend, according to Adam Vinatieri, so he can't go to Hall of Fame things. He should be. He is in football. He's where he just belongs. Football purgatory. Yeah. You're right. You're right.
1: Also, we talked about it a little bit today. Kyler Murray named the starting quarterback of the Minnesota Vikings, and you and I have been kind of

0: I don't know, not drawing comparisons or parallels, but I think that there's a lot of questions now about what happens with J.J. McCarthy. And, you know, speaking of free agent quarterbacks and quarterbacks that will be available next year, he might be one of them. I don't know what the longevity is for him, but I find it hard to believe that he would be on the roster next year and Kyler won't.
1: Oh, yeah. I have
0: that seems far-fetched.
1: When I think about J.J. McCarthy, it's hard for me to take him serious with everything that happened at Michigan and then, like, that video of him post-game mean mugging in the post-game celebration where he was, like, trying to be, like, his, his Jekyll and Hyde moment where he's just, like, making that evil, like, the meme out there of that, it's just hard for me to take J.J. McCarthy seriously. And he's not been very good other than a moment here or there. I think back between him and Penix has had a lot more moments of where looking like he could be the guy than J.J. McCarthy ever has.
0: I just, and if you asked the question earlier, what's the upside of naming a starting quarterback now for the Atlanta Falcons? I think the upside for the Minnesota Vikings is that it was completely clear cut who it needed to be. And I think in their case, I don't necessarily think that works here. In their case, I think you risk losing the locker room the more you let that thing fester.
1: Yeah, because they actually had some semblance of a competition up there during camp and in the offseason where, to what you're saying, we haven't to the extent they did. I agree with you there. It's just like our camp has been completely different than theirs. That's why you can't compare. Well, Minnesota did this. Yeah, but it's not the same. It's also not the same where their roster's been the last few years and where ours is.
0: I just wonder what Kevin O'Connell is or could be with some kind of consistent quarterback play.
1: Well, you saw him with Kirk. They were in the playoffs every year. You saw him with Darnold. They were in the playoffs. You saw him last year without one. They're 9-8. Look,
0: yeah, that's what I'm saying. Like, if you get the same guy back-to-back years or a few years in a row and you actually have a guy that, you know, you can kind of develop, I'd be curious to know what that looks like for him.
1: But I have found it hard to believe that he went to bat for Sam Darnold saying he needed him back and they didn't do it. I find that hard to believe. I can't blame all of that. I think the GM is up there because of what happened with Darnold and probably wasn't there as much as maybe they wanted him to be in the office.
0: Yeah.
1: And we know that I've heard about GMs being 9-to-5 and you can't be as an NFL. You can't be an NFL GM and show up at 9:30 in the morning and leave before the players are even off the field.
0: 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When we come back, Adam Schefter was on the airwaves yesterday and all over the socials. And some of the things he was saying about our very own James Pierce, a little bit eye-opening, man. Not only for James Pierce, but a lot of the NFL. Stick with us. You don't want to miss that. 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
5: It's completely bogged down as you move down through Woodstock. Southbound 575 Chastain Road had wrecked there. Looks like only the express lane is blocked off now. Also on southbound 575 at Bells Ferry Road, that's in the left lane. So whole area backed up through Ackworth, southbound I-75, Highway 92. Injury wreck there. It's still quite a backup there. You may want to stick to Highway 41 as an alternate route. Also an accident remains westbound Stone Mountain Freeway at Mountain Industrial Boulevard. And we had some activity as well for those traveling along eastbound I-20, a wreck there at Fulton Industrial Boulevard that's blocking one lane. I'm Lori Houston with Odyssey Atlanta Traffic.
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0: Did a couple times. I'll be on the call tomorrow night for the Gorky Kill, Roswell against Walton. And then you and I are back at it Friday night for the pregame show on the Atlanta Falcons Radio Network right here on 92.9 The Game at 5 o'clock to get you guys set for the Falcons against the Denver Broncos, man. So football season's here. Football season's here, and I'm excited about it. 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You and I touched on this subject a little bit yesterday because of Josh Kendall. Josh Kendall wrote an article, and he was like, I think that James Pierce, he said, I don't think Falcons fans are prepared for the suspension that James Pierce is going to get, and he expected it to be handed down relatively soon. And he said 8 games. And I thought that was a little bit eye-opening. You and I have just, I think, been under the assumption, we agree on this, that the NFL might just file this away until the judicial process has concluded so that they don't put themselves in jeopardy of having to make two different decisions based off the same crimes or the same incident that James Pierce went through.
1: I think that Kendall's comment about that Falcons fans might not be ready for what's going to happen was more about the length he thinks it's going to
0: sure.
1: be than
0: Absolutely.
1: When. I don't think anybody, I think there, to me, there feels like there's two schools of thought. It's going to happen this season, right before the season starts. And then my school of thought is that it might be deferred until his program is completed. So there's no double jeopardy kind of thing, so to speak, with suspension. But then again, the NFL, and that's what they did with Rashee Rice. But that one went, that was, I think, more of a trial thing. So maybe they just don't, maybe, you know, and if he was found guilty or whatever, I think he pled for that. So maybe they're like, well, since he's, Pierce has worked out a deal, then maybe that's, they'll just go ahead and do it. The reason I think fans think it's going to be a lesser suspension is because in their eyes, charges, some charges have been dropped and others have been kind of pled down with this program to where it's just him doing this program. So therefore they think they see it as one of those deals where they can't suspend him because he essentially has been, and I don't want to use the word acquitted because that's not the right word, but kind of he's going to walk away from this after a year.
0: Yeah. Like, I think you're right. And I think that from my perspective, I think people look at other domestic violence cases and they say, oh, this is what happened. You got 6, appealed it, goes down to 4. This is not just that, though. And that's what I keep trying to remind people is this not just a domestic violence. There is also, you know, running from the police and car accidents and everything else that kind of comes along with this. The reason we bring this back up today is because, and I mentioned this when I was reading Josh Kendall. I'm like, these people, they know things. They talk to people. Josh Kendall essentially writes for the New York Times at this point with The Athletic. They have people plugged in a situation. Well, one of the ultimate people plugged in the situation is Adam Schefter, and he went on his own podcast yesterday, and he also opened some eyes with some of his comments about the situation.
2: There are some things going on behind closed doors that we don't have full access to that are going to have a significant impact on this season, depending on how these conversations go. Now, what I'm talking about is the potential discipline for a handful of players that we believe will be handed down, whatever it is, by the start of the regular season. James Pierce had a disturbing domestic situation during the offseason in which he is going to be suspended. He's going to be suspended. The question is, how long? Is it 6 games? Is it longer? 8 games? 10 games? What is it going to be? A season? Don't know how that's going to come down. But James Pierce, I believe, is going to be suspended here. And by the time the regular season opens, and probably sooner, we'll have more clarity as it pertains to Puka Nacua, Josh Jacobs, James Pierce, Alaric Jackson, Jonathan Cooper, and maybe more.
1: I'd be surprised.
0: Whoa.
1: I would be surprised if all of those guys aren't suspended for a certain amount of time.
0: I don't know the ins and the outs of every one of those situations, but it's hard. I'm with you on that.
1: Well, none of them are innocent of the conduct detrimental to the league. They've all done something that has brought negative attention to the league. Whether they were found innocent or acquitted of other stuff, they were in those situations. And you can semantic this thing all you want, but the league is trying to protect an image, and if you... And it's a privilege to play in the NFL. It's not a right, okay? I think we know that.
0: Yeah.
1: They don't have to sign you. They don't have to draft you. They cannot like something. We can argue about this. You have a right to work in this world, but you don't have a right to make millions of dollars in the NFL. You just don't.

0: don't, because it's a privilege to be in the league. You abuse that privilege, and teams are not going to give you the money, and they're not going to put their faith in you because you've done nothing to prove that you deserve it and you've earned it. When he starts talking about 10 games a season for James Pierce, that is a suspension that to me is unprecedented. And we've seen worse things than what James Pierce done that didn't get that many games. And we've seen less things.
1: I'm trying to think off the top of my head what you're talking about.
0: Well, how many did Greg Hardy get?
1: I don't know the answer to that off the top of my head.
0: Because I can't remember, but what Ray Rice did in that elevator.
1: Ray Rice is what set everything off in terms of discipline for the NFL.
0: I know, but how many games did he get?
1: Well, originally they gave him one.
0: And then it got put to like, what, six or something?
1: And then once the actual video was put out there, I'm not sure he ever played another game.
0: He played. He came back and played.
1: Did he?
0: He definitely played again.
1: Okay.
0: Yeah. I don't know if he played for Baltimore. But he played.
2: So he was initially suspended for two games back in 2014.
1: This is Hardy?
2: We're talking about Ray Rice.
1: Ray Rice, yeah. Okay.

0: It's honestly, it's shocking to me still to this day that you saw him, if you saw him play somewhere else. I don't remember that, but I wouldn't rule it out because I just haven't thought about it.
1: He was suspended in the, wasn't it the was it the 12 season?
2: Oh no, he didn't come back.
1: He didn't. Okay.
2: He didn't.
0: Okay. I didn't think so. I
1: could have swore he went.
0: Dude, I remember thinking, okay, that's just over with. Like, it was just bye-bye. And it needed to be because of the video. I mean, it was not because of the video, but we all saw it and it needed to be the end of that. But it just, man, it's a little bit jarring to hear Adam Schefter kind of put it in those terms where it's like, I don't know, 10 games a year. It just goes in line with everything we talked about yesterday that Josh Kendall was saying. It's like, I don't know that Falcons fans are prepared for the length of the suspension that you're going to see here. And also the timeline of, hey, this is, we're going to know more about this. I'm curious if with the James Pierce situation, if we don't see the NFL go about this differently than they have in past suspensions, because you've done, you're spot on and you've brought up Rashee Rice and it's like, you got this thing and then that thing and you want the legal situation to pay out and you don't want them to get back in trouble and then it's even worse. What if there is a straight up, like, almost probationary suspension that the NFL hands down? Maybe what if they go about this differently than they've ever gone about suspensions because they're tired of dealing with the thought of we have to wait? Because honestly, it is a bad look a little bit on the NFL when they're like, we have to wait till the judicial system plays out. And everybody knows that there's, you know, there's been a bad situation that's happened and the guy's taking the field.
1: But isn't that what we want in this world, is for the legal system to take effect and to the whole process to be played out? Isn't that the whole thing that we are supposed to go by when it comes to the law, is you're innocent until proven guilty? I know that there is.
0: I don't know, man.
1: But I know there's video evidence. I know all that.
0: Slippery slope.
1: But how? It is, and it sounds like I'm talking out of both sides of my mouth when I just said it's a privilege to play in the NFL, which is also right. But we also sit here and scream when it fits our narrative, when it fits the side of the case we're on, to say innocent until proven guilty. Yet we scream you're guilty until proven innocent when we don't like the charge you're accused of. And that's the thing that we do as a society. It's not you, me. It's not this guy over there or Dylan over there. It's kind of a hole. As soon as we hear something bad, we automatically assume the worst if it's something that we, you know, someone that we're not sure about or whatever.
0: It's a slippery slope, and I say that wholeheartedly, because I also don't think we need to get into a situation where there's a domestic dispute and so-and-so's girlfriend or wife drops the charges and won't cooperate, and then all of a sudden they're not suspended at all. Because I think that's the other side of the coin that you're talking about. It's like, let's let the judicial system play out all you want to, but in the end, the NFL's not doing that for a reason. They're making their own independent investigations, and just because a guy doesn't go to jail doesn't mean they're not going to suspend him.
1: That's a slippery slope, too, because whether it's... Because... If anybody can, you can be in a relationship with the wrong person. This example has nothing to do with the James Pierce. I'm making this up completely, as an example. You can be in the wrong relationship with the wrong person, whether you're in tennis, WNBA, NFL, and the person that you're with that relationship get mad at you and make false accusations. And then say, well, because it's domestic violence, automatically going to suspend you. I'm not saying that that is happening. I'm just saying you have to be careful with setting a precedent no matter what, if you're accused of something, you get suspended, because that's a slippery slope on the other level.
0: Yeah, I agree with that. I just think there needs to be an independent investigation and not...
1: But who does that? Isn't that what the law does, is an independent investigation?
0: No, that's not an independent investigation.
1: It's supposed to be, though.
0: It's not. Their job is to they're the prosecution for a reason.
1: But the
0: NFL is worried about the image of the NFL.
1: I understand that, but they're not supposed to bring a case they don't feel has sufficient evidence.
0: It goes back to the fact that you can be fired if you're not charged with a crime in any job, and that stands in the NFL. You can be suspended even if you're not charged with a crime. I'm not waiting on the crime to happen. It is what it is. I understand what you're saying.
1: But you know what? Then don't draft or sign a player if you think that

0: they have that in their background, that they've done it, because then you're just bringing in people that maybe could have a chance to misstep. But we don't think that way, because it's all about what can you help me win? That's all that matters.
1: It shouldn't be.
0: Well,
1: it shouldn't be. What do you mean, well?
0: There's no
1: two sides of that.
0: You can't tell someone that they need to win at all costs and then tell them, well, you can't draft this guy, though, because, like, well, if I don't, that guy might be the best player in the world, and I need him to win or I'm going to lose my job. That's the problem. You've created this environment where it's win at all costs.
1: I don't think I've ever said win at all costs. As a matter of fact, I think I've been on the opposite of that conversation
0: here. I'm telling you, though,
1: plenty of times.
0: I'm telling you, that's the environment that is in every most sports leagues, that win at all costs.
1: Shouldn't be, is my point. It might be, shouldn't be.
0: I don't know what we're talking about anymore. Are we still talking about James Pierce getting suspended?
1: Slippery slope. It's a slippery slope. All right, so we do got to go to break. When we come back, we're going to talk about those Atlanta Braves. Martin Perez out there dealing last night. Stick with us. It's Morning Show, Sports Radio, 92.9 The Game.
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4: It's completely bogged down as you move down through Woodstock. Southbound 575 Chastain Road had wrecked there. Looks like only the express lane is blocked off now. Also on southbound 575 at Bells Ferry Road, that's in the left lane. So whole area backed up through Ackworth, southbound I-75, Highway 92. Injury wreck there. It's still quite a backup there. You may want to stick to Highway 41 as an alternate route. Also an accident remains westbound Stone Mountain Freeway at Mountain Industrial Boulevard. And we had some activity as well for those traveling along eastbound I-20, a wreck there at Fulton Industrial Boulevard that's blocking one lane. I'm Lori Houston with Odyssey Atlanta Traffic.
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1: Steph Curry isn't going anywhere. The Golden State Warriors and their legendary superstar have reportedly agreed to terms solidifying that Curry will finish his career in the Bay Area. Despite swirling rumors and outside interest over the last year, the face of the franchise is officially locked in to remain a Warrior for life, cementing his legacy, the only NBA franchise he has ever called home. I'm Drake Toll.
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0: action going on. So we'll get that kicked off for you guys, I guess, tonight. And then tomorrow I'll be on the call with my buddy Chris Goforth.
1: Yeah. Man. I think Conti and Mike Conti and Jason Longshore are doing a game tonight.
0: Are they really?
1: Well, I'm sure it's probably right there. but, yeah, they're doing a game tonight, I know for sure. I saw Mike had tweeted about it the other day. So it's look, the high school football season gets really exciting when it kicks off.
0: Let me know when you find it on there. yeah.
1: There it is, right there. Corky Kale, Lanier versus South Gwinnett, 5 o'clock today.
0: Okay, cool.
1: See?
0: It says Conti on there somewhere.
2: Yeah, I think he was looking more so for the commentators than
1: Oh, no, I just meant the game. I said he's doing the game.
2: That's where the miscommunication was.
0: Lanier and South Gwinnett, yeah.
1: Hey, we know Lanier.
0: Yeah.
1: Good thing they're not playing in their stadium.
0: Lanier and South Gwinnett, and then you get North Gwinnett against Grayson, which is, I love this part of it, and this is just how it always is. Kickoff at 5 o'clock for Lanier South Gwinnett tonight, and then North Gwinnett versus Grayson just listed after game one. Just after game one.
1: Somebody, I was
2: smart.
0: Yeah.
1: Who asked? I cannot remember where I was, but somebody, I remember somebody saying, "Hey, how late does that last?" And I was just, I started laughing because
0: "Dude, who knows?
1: Dude, those games never, like you, the state championship ones are the worst because they have them like back to back to back to back on like what the Friday and Saturday, and you're like, yeah." First game starts at 11, next game starts at 1:30, and it's like 3 o'clock, and you're like, dude. Hey, we're kicking off game two here at Mercedes-Benz Stadium.
0: Trying to arrange pickup for my kids tomorrow. My wife's like, hey, what time do you have to be at the Benz? I'm like, literally no idea. Literally no idea. I'll probably turn on game one, and when they get in, you know, it somewhere between the first and second quarter, I'll probably head that way.
1: Well, yeah, be careful. Yeah, I guess that would give you enough time. You got to be careful of that, too, because of the traffic.
0: Traffic, no doubt.
1: Dude. I'm so dreading Friday dropping in. That's
0: the one thing about preseason that I don't like is the Friday games. For anybody that's trying to get to the bins on Friday, it's dude, please just get there early. What? Like, let's just do this thing.
1: We go on the air at 5 for pregame Friday.
0: Yeah, yeah.
1: I'll leave my house at 12:30.
0: I was gonna say I'll be in the parking deck at 3:30. Like, I'm not even gonna chance it.
1: This
0: it
1: is
0: just
1: unbelievable.
0: Is what it is. All right, let's talk about the Atlanta Braves and the start last night for Martin Perez, man. He's been so good lately. I'll take you all the way back to July 27th. It was five innings pitched, three earned. All right. Then after that, you go, August 1st, seven innings pitched, zero earned. Then you had the rain game, three innings pitched, zero earned. And then last night, six innings pitched, zero earned, man. He has been unbelievable. And I think the conversation that a lot of Braves fandom is having today is that he's just penciled in as your number two in a playoff series.
1: Yeah, I just
0: go ahead.
1: We had that conversation earlier, and I walked out, and Mitch Evans is in on the steakhouse today, and Mitch was like, "Don't ever say you can trust Bryce Elder again." I said, "I didn't necessarily say I trust him. I just, you know, said that I wonder if you can get there."
0: Oh, he doesn't know you're an Elder statesman.
1: No, Mitch does.
0: Somebody better let him know.
1: No, Mitch knows. But he knows that I also am very reasonable about this, and that if Elder is in a bad patch when we go to the playoffs, he's not on my divisional roster.
0: Yeah.
1: Or wild card roster, wherever you're at that point. And we had the conversation about Perez and he brought up a really good point about, and I touched on it earlier, but it's like the starting pitch isn't important, but the number one thing is go back to the 21, if you can get, other than Chris Sale, if you can get to through the fifth inning and be in line for a quality start, and a quality start is six innings, three earned runs or less. But if you can get through the fifth, your bullpen, I know that it's looked a little bit like it's being overused and all that kind of stuff, but you have Dylan Lee, Dylan Dodd, hopefully Suarez is back, Fuentes, Iggy, you know, and Mitch said, hey, don't forget Suter can pitch three or four or two if you need to. And so your bullpen looks, it is still, I know that it's been used a little bit, but one thing that starting pitching going five, six innings, most everybody out there doing that is just allowing that bullpen to kind of rest back up. But there is no tomorrow in the playoffs. You're not afraid. You throw caution to the wind.
0: Yeah, I think that what's interesting about the Brent Suter thing to me is, like, on the surface, Brent Suter's he's a guy. You know what I mean? He did exactly what he did tonight. He's not going to blow you away with his stuff, but he can grind out some innings. and he has some good stuff.

0: And I think that he's actually Martin Perez's best friend if Martin Perez does in fact want to start game two. Because there's a similarity there. The way I think if sometimes when you think of Martin Perez, it's like, dude, he is obviously valuable as a starting pitcher when we saw it yesterday. But there's also a value to him being as a left-hander in middle relief that really is, there's a lot of upside. If you need a ground ball, you need a lefty on lefty ground ball, he can come in and give you that, you know, in a playoff scenario. And I think that Brent Suter kind of being in the fold kind of makes it more likely that Martin Perez does start game number two in that situation.
1: Well, we're leaving out one guy that could be the game two starter. And we don't know, but Smith Shawver pitched, I think, last night.
0: He looked good.
1: But the problem is that he's going to be up soon. I say the problem is it's a good problem because Ronaldo Lopez is also going to come back soon. And so now you start playing a numbers game. I think Lopez goes, if A.J. Smith Shawver comes in and is able to put together a good, let's just call it, month, then he might be the number two starter. And Perez might be your game three starter. And now some of that can depend on how game one goes. If you make it to the divisional, it's just, I heard Tony Gwynn Jr. on with Carl and Mike yesterday, who apparently Carl and Mike are going to be on the call for that 5 o'clock game. And so Mike Bell, Carl will do play-by-play, and Mike Bell doing...
0: with the Corky Kill.
1: Yeah.
0: Okay.
1: Mike Bell doing...
0: Suddenly, I thought we were talking about baseball playoffs. I was like, when did they do that?
1: Mike Bell doing the color analyst work will be an interesting thing, to say the least. But if you get with A.J. Smith-Shawver, and he's able to say that, and then you get into the divisional, and we don't know, because you might have 4 or 5 days off, so then you can kind of play, you can move guys around. So Chris Sale would start game one, and let's say you win it. Do you go ahead and throw Perez in there in two, or do you throw the young guy in? Because I like a veteran, because especially if you're down 2-0, I'd like the veteran to come out there and start because of the mindset that they kind of bring. So, see, that's when you start messing around with rotations and fitting it to scenarios, and that's what the postseason, you just don't have that much depth pitching-wise to do that. But then Lopez becomes a guy in the bullpen, and do you have too many guys that are long-inning relievers and not enough guys that come in there and throw one inning and then pitch the next day?
0: I don't know the answers, man.
1: I think it's
0: going to be an ongoing conversation as we build up to, what is it, September 29th, the start of the wild card series.
1: Is that it? Really?
0: Six-ish weeks away.
1: I thought it would start in October.
0: Yeah, I think that they start just a couple of days or a little bit earlier than they used to in the wild card series, man. So we'll see how it all pans out. It's going to be fun to follow along. But shout out to Martin Perez and Matt Olson and Ozzie Albies for the big dub last night, man. That was a big takeaway. All right, we got to go to break. When we come back, we're going to bring on the owner of Football Game Plan, and he's an analyst for CBS Sports. That is Emory Hunt, one of our favorite guests. We're going to talk all things football on the other side of the break. Stick with us. This morning shift, Sports Radio, 92.9 The Game.

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2: On the east side, still bogged down, northbound 285 at I-20. Injury wreck, two right lanes are blocked. That's back in a very, very slow back beyond 675. Also, northbound 7585 had a problem there near 10th Street. That's off to the shoulder. Still seeing some delays. Dorrisville, southbound 141 at 285 west. Injury wreck there, as well as one southbound I-75 at North Druid Hills Road. I'm Laura Houston with Odyssey Atlanta Traffic.
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0: year on the roster, all three quarterbacks that you played, you kind of can raise that floor. And when you look at the division as a whole, I still feel like Chicago is a class of that division. But the number two spot is up for grabs. And, you know, I know a lot of people are high on Detroit, but Detroit is talented. They seem to have offensive line questions right now. They've suffered some injuries in camp, and you still have to wait and see if they're going to get, you know, Kirby Joseph back or, Brian Branch back healthy, ready to go for week one. So there's questions there. The Packers have some questions as the pass rushing element of their defense. So I feel like the Vikings can win 11 games and can be second in that division based on them starting Kyler Murray and also what we know is going to be a top five defense led by a defensive coordinator, you know, that tends to always put out that output in Brian Flores.
1: Emory, you bring up an interesting point, and I want to follow up with this because, look, I think that their window is wide open. I don't think the same way about the Atlanta Falcons. However, there is one parallel to this situation I'm interested to get your input on because you mentioned how bad the quarterback play was last year, and J.J. McCarthy was at the helm of that. I don't know what the future is for J.J. McCarthy, but I think it's very similar to what the outlook will be for some Falcons fans if Tua wins the job down here. Like, what is the outlook for Michael Penix if Tua wins the job coming out of training camp? I don't know the answer to either one of those questions, but it does beg the question, when a guy like that the, you know, team has invested in doesn't win the job, is it possible that a guy like J.J. McCarthy is still around next year, or do you think he's done up there in Minnesota?
0: You know, that's an interesting question and a good one because it ties into just my personal philosophy and where I feel like a lot of teams in the NFL go wrong and where a lot of teams get, you know, that you pull behind a curtain. It shows you how strong the media presence is and how much they listen to the media because what's the downside of having a quarterback that you still can work with that's under contract? Like, just because he may have, quote-unquote, lost this quarterback job or quarterback battle doesn't mean you have to discard him, you know? And I said this, I want to say, 2 years ago when they had Sam Darnold, and they were going through whether or not they should re-sign him or whatnot. Now, granted, Darnold was probably going to take better money elsewhere to be the starter for a longer period of time. But at the end of the day, when you look at, you know, what I was saying then, I was like, hey, man, J.J. McCarthy was drafted. He was like 20, 21 years old when they drafted him. There's no rush to move on from Sam Darnold. You could sign Sam Darnold and still have a plan for a J.J. McCarthy. So even if Tua Tagovailoa wins this job, Michael Penix is still under contract. You can still have, you know, a future plan for him, and you honestly don't have to rush him back from injury. Allow him to get back fully healthy, and he could still be in your future plans. I just feel like because on our side of things, in the media, we tend to say, you know, we have this short microwave society, this short memory where it's like, hey, if he doesn't win a job, you already got to look at the draft for next year. Like, damn, like, you know, there's like 17 games. Like, you, who knows what could happen? And plus, you're in the business of collecting talent. There's no downside to having multiple solid quarterbacks on your depth chart.
2: That's a really good point, especially how quickly we get rid of guys and then they go somewhere else and become stars. Emory, I know you are big in the draft process, and there's a guy that we drafted here in Atlanta in the seventh round, believe it or not, Ethan Onyanwa, the offensive lineman out of Ohio State. He played at Rice as well. He has kind of, with Juwan Taylor's absence, this right tackle position has kind of been one that's opened up, and he has been kind of taking over some of the first team reps. What did you see about him in the draft process that makes you think he can or can't be a starting tackle in the NFL?
0: You know what was interesting about his case was that I was at the American Bowl, which is on the same level as the Hula Bowl. And so he had a great week there. Then he got the call up to the senior. He was my number 14 offensive tackle. I had a pretty good second-round grade on him. So to see him go where he went was, you know, obviously I felt like, oh, that was a huge value in the seventh round for the Falcons. I mean, he has the athleticism and the footwork that you want to see. I like the fact that he could dance and mirror with defenders. So he's not going to be, you know, wild or surprised by a defender's initial move. He stays patient in that regard. And for a guy his size, like 6'6", 330, he moves rather well. So you get someone that can play tackle and or guard, coming from a program at Ohio State where you're playing against high-level competition, not only just in practice, but also in your conference.

0: the fact that he played primarily guard at Ohio State and then was projected as a tackle too, so he has experience, what, starting on both sides or at both positions. So I think that's a savvy selection for the Falcons and definitely gives them a chance. And it shows you, once again, and this is a point that I've always tried to make to fans out there, because that's why I hate mock drafts, because they get married to the same 32 teams, just 32 names shuffled around, and they feel like outside of round one, no one is good. And so there's a lot of good talent out there, and I'm glad he's getting this opportunity. Because you also see this in Kansas City with the guy in Khalil Benson who went undrafted. He may be even a starter for the Chiefs on the right side at tackle.
1: Well, unfortunately, we're well aware because Juwan Taylor is now here, and he has not practiced, and so is Wanya Morris, and he has not practiced very much. So, yeah, we're kind of keeping an eye on Kansas City in a roundabout way in that entire story. Emory, I want to talk about another couple of rookies that, you know, have some position flexibility, like you just brought up yesterday, just to bring you in the fold. We're out at training camp, and when the Falcons go in their live tackling period, the starting linebackers are Kendall Daniels out of Oklahoma and Harold Perkins out of LSU, and that's a couple of guys that made some position transitions throughout their college career. Either one of those guys, you know, what do you remember about them in college? Kendall Daniels spent a lot of times at like a nickel spot almost and played, you know, really deep off the ball in that defense. And Harold Perkins is a guy that you thought would be an edge most of the time early in his career, then ends up at the linebacker spot.
0: Yeah, the Hal story, Harold Perkins, because that's the most fascinating case of college football. His freshman, you're like, oh, this dude is the next Micah Parsons. And then the next year, they put him at like every other position but pass rusher. And it was like, man, why are you taking him further away from the ball? Like, he was a game destroyer. Then he goes back to playing sort of a hybrid role, like a viper, so to speak, and he's still having success. So I love that pick for the Falcons. I think that's going to be one of those surprise rookie, you know, players that people say, well, how did he last that long? Daniels, you touched on it, man. He got a safety background at 6'5". You know, 240, and you love that from a projection standpoint, thinking of the athleticism, because he can play inside backer, outside backer, you could use him as a nickel, you could get creative and kind of have him match up with his tight ends, and I think he's a really good edge defender in terms of, you know, setting a physical edge, playing a run, gives you a lot of good flexibility and versatility with your defense. And if you're looking at this and those two guys, man, you just increase the athleticism, you just increase the playmaking potential, and you increase the versatility of the defensive second level as a whole. And it's funny because they just released this guy that I was a big fan of, they just couldn't shake the injury bug, in Troy Anderson. So you get, that's what you were kind of envisioning with the Troy Anderson, you know, a guy that can do so many things. And I think with Perkins and Daniels, the Falcons have two guys that will play a significant role within their defense and have those splash plays where you think, like, wow, how did both of these guys last until day three?
2: I hope it's the second coming of Deion Jones and Devondre Campbell, but I'm going to tell you something, Emory. When you stand, and I know you know this, you've been around these guys, but when we stand on the field there at camp, and you look at Kendall Daniels, I go, how in the hell did he play safety?
1: He's a big old Jesse.
2: And then I look at Perkins and say, he ain't 220. You know, he's supposed to be like 6'6", 220. I'm like, there ain't no way.
1: They look good, man.
2: So I'm as excited as you are. Hey, what did you think about the Falcons' thought process in re-signing Bergeron? And then they obviously gave Drake the money and Bijan. But mainly the Bergeron thing. What did you think about them re-signing him? Because I personally think, and we on this show think, he's been really good in his 3 years going into what his fourth year here.
0: I half jokingly, I would probably now say quarter jokingly, have said this a lot. Big tackle propaganda has everybody fooled. Real offense is guard, center, guard play.
1: Oh.
0: And if you're strong on the interior, you're going to have good offense. Everybody has been fooled by blindside. They even come out with movies about the blindside. When real offense is the guard and center play. And any quarterback worth his salt will step up in the pocket when pressure comes from the outside. If there is no pocket to step up into, you're not doing anything on offense. So I absolutely love the Bergeron selection. And to prove my point and to further my agenda, you saw how many interior offensive linemen was drafted in the first round this year in the draft. Why? Because everybody deep down knows guard center guard play is where it needs to be.
1: Oh, I think, I, hey, round of applause, man.
2: I don't know if.

0: we've ever agreed with a guest more than what you just said. Mike, obviously, you know, Mike played guard on champion national championship team in Alabama. And I've been taught it's all the pocket. There's no pocket if you can't step up.
1: It's a beautiful thing.
0: It's funny. I love hearing this.
1: Emory is spot on, my friend. Spot on. Emory, we got about 30 seconds left. I wanted to ask you about the NFC South, man. And it's the whole like Spider-Man meme where everybody else is pointing at one another and be like, they're the worst team. No, they're the worst team. I don't know what to make of this division. I mean, you had Carolina win it last year almost by default. Who do you think comes out of the NFC South this year in the playoffs?
2: I feel like the best team overall is the Tampa Bay Buccaneers, but man, we've seen so far, it's a race to see who gets to the start of the season healthy because everybody has lost someone of significance. And it's like, man, like, can we get to this? Can we send to the summer to the season? Because everyone in this division has a case to win it because they're good. I don't view it as teams are not good. I view it as teams are talented, and the parity is where it is to be. It's just like the NFC North, just with a bowl of grits in their hands. So I look at the South as a situation where, hey, there's good teams. This is about who's going to be healthy to start the season.
1: He will now find his place on the Mount Rushmore of Sports Radio 92.9 The Game guest. That is Emory Hunt, man, joining us from CBS Sports and obviously the owner of Football Game Plan. Thanks a lot, dude. Always a pleasure.
2: Appreciate you guys. Thanks for having me.
1: Awesome stuff, man. Always Emory Hunt. Always bringing the thunder. We got to hand it off to the steakhouse, but you said it's not steak today.
0: He might be here, but I know Mitch is there. I have not seen steak. I've only seen Mitch Evans, but I do have sources close to me and to the situation tell me that steak is here as well.
1: Oh, there you go.
0: So it's a throwback version of the steakhouse.
1: Yeah, a lot of yelling going on out there. 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We'll be back tomorrow morning, 6 a.m. sharp. Allie Mack will be back in the fold. Until then, make sure you
0: check the undercarriage of any car you plan to buy.
3: Yes, the Mitch is in the building. 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
6: All kinds of backups. The travel advisory, newest one to Cab County on northbound 285 and I-20. Only the left lane getting through. Looks like it's backing up to 675, so huge delays there. Also, one remains on 285 at Glenwood Road. Injury wreck on southbound 141, the ramp to 285 west, at least one lane blocked there. And still trouble down through Woodstock, southbound 575, right there at Chastain Road, at least one lane blocked, as well as the express lane. I'm Lori Houston with Odyssey Atlanta Traffic.
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0: 2 weeks, Dick. It was like a Wednesday, Thursday, listen, Friday, Mitch, and then the whole rest of the week.
1: You're always trying.
0: I was solo during some of those two hours.
1: 2 hours? Really?
0: 2 hours. It was some of the slowest 2 hours when it was just me.
1: you remember your thing.
0: It's not the Mitch Evans experience. It's the steakhouse.
1: The fastest 2 hours all of a sudden became a slow to a grinding
0: slow
1: halt.
0: Crawl.
1: We just have different deliveries in terms of. Anyways, you've been back on radio for 2 months.
0: Yes.
1: Right?
0: Yes.
1: Listen to you on the weekends. You're in a fabulous job filling in on the steakhouse.
0: Thank
1: you. I think your numbers look pretty good, but hopefully not too good.
0: I was told they were pretty good.
1: Yeah. Listen. We all know how Johnny Carson lost his job, right? You know the story?
0: No.
1: Johnny Carson used to have. Guest host always.
0: Yes.
1: It was Joan Rivers. It was
0: Jay Leno.
1: David Brenner. It was Robert Klein. It was Jay Leno.
0: Bill Cosby.
1: Yeah. So over the course of a certain amount of years, they started looking at the numbers when Leno was there, and they started to see that Leno's numbers were higher than Carson's numbers when he was filling in. That was the writing on the wall for NBC. So listen, I want you to have nice numbers.
0: Yes, Dick.
1: But relatively speaking, I mean, you know, I got three kids to feed.
0: As you,
1: right? I got three kids.
0: As you originally told me almost 30 years ago, there's only one Shapiro in town.
1: If you're not familiar,
0: Bubby.
1: Mitch does have a similar name, but this is the world of radio, so we move things around.
0: That ever happened to me.
1: Yeah. You didn't want to be Mitchell Shapiro. I didn't want to be Stephen Shapiro, right? We get our radio names. That's part of what we do. How have you enjoyed being back on the air? What have you noticed about as you're, you know, you still got your fastball. You love immersing yourself in it, having not hosted shows in a while.
0: It took me a couple of weeks to really get filling in for you. It helped me get my sea legs. I mean, working almost a couple of weeks in a row. After once a week or whatever it was. So I really got my sea legs. I felt more comfortable.
1: You scored some good points with Sandra. She's not an easy customer. You know why she liked you so much?
0: Why is that?
1: Prepared.
0: Yes.
1: Very prepared.
0: You have to be.
1: Because she deals with me and I come in here, I'm on the phone, I got pen flying, I got this.
0: Have to be. I mean, you know, we can't all be you, Steak.
1: Yeah. Fly by the seat of our pants.
0: You're amazing.
1: Wow. We appreciate it. So, Sandra had a great time with you. It's great to see you. We got a lot of stuff to get to. Got some fun guests coming up as well. The week continues with the Braves in town, so we'll get into that. And, obviously, a lot of baseball. Last night, is that what you were watching? I know you're not in your house anymore. You sold your house?
0: Yeah, I sold my house. I'm in a townhome now. I'm renting. So I'm adjusting.
1: You and Randy were in that house. Randy passed
0: 25 years, 2 years ago almost.
1: 2 years ago, you lost your wife. May she rest in peace. Great lady, great friend.
0: Thank you.
1: And you finally sold the house.
0: Yes.
1: Did you do well on that?
0: I got some money in the bank.
1: You did?
0: I got some coin.
1: So where did you buy initially?
0: In Woodstock, but I'm closer to Roswell now.
1: Okay. And now you're renting in a townhouse.
0: Yeah. Yeah. Got a 3-bedroom townhome, small backyard.
1: And how do you like renting versus owning and the whole thing?
0: It's new. It's weird. I'm having to contact the landlord to tell him that the garage door doesn't open.
1: Oh, one of those deals, right?
0: You know, so it's an adjustment.
1: You got some neighbors?
0: I've owned a house for 40 years. I met a couple of neighbors.
1: Yeah.
0: Met a couple of female neighbors.
1: I was going to say, anybody.
0: You know, I don't want them too close for comfort, though.
1: There's enough options out there.
0: Plenty of
1: all due respect to your...
0: Yes, no, she would want me to be doing this.
1: She'd want you to be out in the mix,
0: yes,
1: right?
0: She told me to be out in the mix.
1: Oh, okay.
0: She told me.
1: Well, you are certainly holding true to that, my friend, from what I understand. Rumors are not exaggerated. You certainly are adhering to her wishes. What's it like being out on the single scene when you're in your older years? What do you realize? What do you learn about women? Having not dated for 40 years or something like that. Now
0: they're as crazy as I thought they were.
1: They're crazy, right?
0: Crazy. And all in different ways, but they are crazy.
1: So when they say to you, I'm not looking for anything that serious, I'm just looking to have fun, you know, every so often let's go out, you know, grab dinner. Maybe
0: Some are true, some are not.
1: Most of what I've understood from my single friends are that doesn't last long.
0: No.
1: And how does it manifest itself when they decide they want to spend more time? Are they blowing you up on text? They wonder why you don't get back to them. The crazy? Give me one example of real craziness where you're just like, I can't even believe I'm having to
0: just
1: deal with
0: constant
1: this.
0: Texts and you know, just too
1: needy.
0: Many. Yes.
1: They're needy.
0: Yeah. Well, they're all needy. Sometimes I feel like I'm needy. You know what? You know, when you're married.

0: for somebody for 40 years,
1: yeah,
0: and now all of a sudden you're not. Well, okay, there's a breath of fresh air to that, but there's also, it's like,
1: who's going to help me take care of things?
0: I need my space. I'm getting used
1: men
0: to
1: love
0: me.
1: Their space. Getting used to you.
0: Yes.
1: Well, hopefully in the next 2 hours we'll learn more about what that means. But let's do our 9 at 9.

0: time for the 9 at 9. It's 9 things you need to know.
1: 9 on the Steakhouse.
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2: God bless you, Martin Perez. 6 scoreless innings. He's now got 18 scoreless innings in a row, helping the Braves to a 4-0 win over the Mets last night. By the way, the 18 innings, the third longest current streak right now in Major League Baseball. Drew Rasmussen of the Rays and the Marlins, Sandy Alcantara, both at 20 innings. Matt Olson, his 35th home run. The Braves only had 3 hits last night, Stake. 2 of them home runs. Ozzie Albies went deep off of Nolan McClain. And McClain pitched well over 6 innings, too. Made 1 mistake to Ozzie.
3: He was awesome.
2: And
3: he was absolutely awesome. Guy,
2: electric.
3: He started 2 games in the World Baseball Classic.
2: Yes.
3: This guy's legit. Had not given up a hit to the Ozzie home run, but what a shot in the arm. Martin Perez has, the facts speak for themselves. Since the trade deadline, Bryce Elder had a rough night the night before. We'll talk about him later on. But since the trade deadline,

0: The Braves lead back to eight and a half games in the NL East. Is it over? It's over. 6 weeks left. Yeah, I mean, that's done.
1: This is not about that.
0: I'm surprised.
1: This is, I suppose the Phillies didn't hang in there once they got close.
0: Yeah. I mean, you know, you look at their pitching staff compared to our pitching staff. Look at their lineup.
1: They're going to be a tough out, regardless. They'll be a tough out for the Dodgers. They'll be a tough out for the Brewers, for the Braves, regardless.
0: Short series, no matter what. By the way, Olsen now tied for the major league lead in home runs with 35.
1: Majestic shot last night. Talk
0: about he looked mad. I mean, when I saw his reaction, he looked at it with disdain. The ball went above the chop house.
1: Maybe he had missed a few earlier in the night, but that was, I mean, where would we be without Matt Olson? And literally, since Freddie Freeman left, where would we be?
0: How come there's no MVP talk about Matt Olson? I know a lot of people are talking about Pete Crow Armstrong. I mean, look at a lot of the numbers, and he's got the advantage, but
2: yesterday, pregame, MLB Network, there was an MVP comparison between PCA and Matt Olson. Because he has entered the conversation. This is before last night. Matt Olson has entered the MVP conversation.
1: Listen, he's got plenty of time, 5-6 weeks, to get things cooking and get in the mix.
0: He also leads the league in doubles and total bases and is second in slugging percentage. So, all right, Blake Snell striking out 10 batters in 6 innings. He returns to the mound. Only his second start of the season after he'd been sidelined for 3 months. The Dodgers beat the Royals in 10 innings, 5-4. His only other start this season was against the Braves back in May. So Blake Snell looking to give a boost
1: to the Dodgers. Listen, if you haven't been paying attention to the Dodgers, they have literally been playing patty cake for 4 or 5 months, trying to get that ferocious starting rotation with obviously some of the greats in the entire game, 1 through 5. Skubal, I guess, will be at the top. Was it Masumoto? Blake Snell, Tyler Glasnow, right?
0: Yeah, but he's also a guy looking to get back. And then Ohtani. Right, Ohtani's the wild card.
1: Dude, think of those five.
0: I don't want to think. I don't want to think of those
1: number
0: five.
1: Number one starters on most pitching staffs, all five of them. Number one starters.
0: That's why we talk about the Braves and what they've got compared to everybody
1: else.
0: Okay,
1: so we would have gotten a second or third start. Either way, you're up against the eight ball when you go against the Dodgers. So, I don't want to hear what I heard before the show. I felt like Mark Zeno was here or, you know, John Kincaid, both notorious for arguing before the show begins.
0: Oh.
1: I don't want to hear that.
0: I wasn't arguing with you.
1: I just don't like to hear it. Reminds me of my parents when they fought. It made me uncomfortable. I had to go to my bedroom. I took out my Legos.
0: All right, this is too much information.
1: I put on the Red Sox games. I just, you know, make it stop. Make it stop.
0: Okay, nice segue. Adley Rutschman making his Red Sox debut last night. Had a hit, 1-for-3.
1: You know how you know baseball is a funny game? Red Sox went 32-3 over 35 games, I think. Something like that. 32-3, 31-4.
0: Yeah.
1: They now play two really bad teams. And they've lost 4 in a row. Baseball is a funny game. 4 in a row to the A's and Blue Jays. He played last night. That's the guy they pushed all their minor league talent in to get him.
0: Hadn't played since July 18th with a wrist issue. Finally made his debut for the Red Sox. By the way, Roman Anthony could be on his way back. He hasn't played since
1: baseball,
0: May 7th.
1: A lot of baseball. Give me something else.
0: All right, how about the Vikings making a quarterback decision?
1: Good.
0: That's
1: for
0: Kyler
1: you.
0: Murray over J.J. McCarthy.
1: I thought J.J. McCarthy's opener, when he asked him about the quarterback room, was the beginning of the end for him. Just a kind of a cocky, arrogant comment about, like, I'm not going to be friends with this guy. But, you know,
0: what does this mean for him now? Kevin O'Connell saying that, you know, he still certainly has a career ahead of him and in Minnesota.
1: Listen, when we come back, I'm going to talk about Michael Penix. Because, remember, there's 4 guys out of that draft that have already won playoff games. 4 first-rounders. The other 2, J.J. McCarthy and Michael Penix. Wait till you hear Penix with Cam Newton. You want to know what
0: Great
1: this
0: stuff.
1: Guy's thinking? Yeah, we'll play when we come back. 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
2: A massive change in Minnesota. Following a terrible start in Minnesota, the Vikings have moved on from J.J. McCarthy to name Kyler Murray their starting quarterback. Well, McCarthy isn't completely moved on. He's still on the team, but he's just not going to play. After evaluating training camp performance, head coach Kevin O'Connell in the front office decided to pivot away from the former first-round draft pick. I'm Drake Toll.
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8: Finally starting to ease up as you move out of Woodstock. Had that crash south on 575 at Chastain Road. All lanes are getting through. Still quite heavy, though. Now, on the east side, eastbound 285 at I-20, injury wreck. Also on northbound 285 at Highway 78, at least one lane blocked off. Injury wreck on westbound Langford Parkway, right around Womack, as well as southbound 7585, right there at William Street. That's in the right lane. I'm Laura Houston with Odyssey Atlanta Traffic.
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0: Sports Radio 92.9 The Game. Stake Shapiro and Mitch Evans, thanks so much for being with us. This is the Steakhouse, and make sure you're watching us. You can see us high on the YouTube channel. We got a guest coming in later, a gentleman who bid to have lunch with Steak and spend the day in studio with us. May even put him on radio for a little bit. His son plays football at Columbia, of all places.
1: So really?
0: I'm anxious to talk to him about that. They'll be live in studio, too. We'll put him on TV for a little bit as well. That's coming up. Also, Andrew Goodrich, the athletic director. Everybody in America is talking about the Akron football, the Zips, with their promotion to let some lucky winner, season ticket holder, get to call the first series of plays against Robert Morris for their opening game. They will attend... they will attend practice. They will be in the film room. They'll be in a team meeting. I think they'll have the headsets on, and they will help script the first series of plays, the script of 15 first plays. It has been a massive promotion. The number one tweeted college football post of the entire offseason comes from Akron. Well over a million views.
1: Oh, well, it's many more than that now.
0: 2, 3, 4 million?
1: More than that.
0: Give me a friggin' number. What's the number? It's a lot.
1: The number at last.
0: So Andrew Goodrich.
1: 22 million views.
0: Unreal. Unreal. And what a cool story. We're going to talk to him about that. I think you guys get a big kick out of that as well. I got on, I wouldn't say my soapbox, but, you know, we're in the opinion business most of the time. Although I don't like, you know, I'm the first to tell you, there's a lot of times I don't have strong opinions. You know, I rarely have strong opinions when coaches are hired because I've seen every shapes and sizes, draft picks, same way. I don't go to combines. I don't watch guys' entire careers. I don't know as much as, yes, Terry Fontenot or Ian Cunningham or any GM. I know folks like to mock, you know, guys in that job. Guys in their job earned it. They were scouts. They were assistant GMs. They've been around the game, all that stuff. So I don't pretend to have strong opinions on a lot of those things because they are very random, right? Was Mike Smith a great hire? Turned out to be. Was Raheem Morris an awful hire? I guess based on results, he only got 2 years. But who knows when these things happen to have strong opinions. But I did have a strong opinion when I was at camp, and I heard the Tua news, and I heard the Penix news, and I watched some of the press conferences, and I said, in my humble opinion, Michael Penix's best days, if he has them, will be with another football franchise. Baker Mayfield has finished watching QB. The guy's been on, I believe, 4 or 5 teams, right? Sam Darnold has been on 3 teams. Do you go anywhere in between New York and Detroit? I don't believe so.
1: Sam Darnold's on Minnesota, I think, too.
0: Right. Sorry. So, Minnesota, not Detroit. Minnesota, the Jets, obviously, has a great year.
1: And Seattle, so that's 3.
0: Yeah. So, that's just a lot of times what happens with top picks if they don't fall directly into a great situation. J.J. McCarthy and Michael Penix are the 2 first-rounders from the draft a few years ago that jobs are in peril. The rest of that class is Drake May, runner-up for MVP. It is Jaden Daniels, who has a lot to prove. Watch that QB show.
1: Year number 3.
0: Could not stay healthy at all last year, but a spectacular rookie year.
1: Yeah, kind of like RG3's rookie year with the then Redskins.
0: Then there is Bo Nix, who everybody
1: pretty good
0: believes is in a tremendous spot.
1: But coming off an injury. A devastating injury for the Broncos.
0: Yeah, they should have won that game against New England. We're ready to win it.
1: Yeah.
0: And who are we leaving out as the 4th member of that class? There were 6 quarterbacks. Top of the class.
1: Oh, man, I'm drawing a blank on that right now.
0: Bottom line is very rarely is it a clean slate. And it certainly has not been a clean slate for Michael Penix.
1: Well, I mean, I think part of that, too, Stake, is just the situation they put him in and Kirk Cousins at the time. I mean, everybody talked about Kirk Cousins. He was the guy that they signed first in free agency, and then the Falcons several weeks later turn around and draft Michael Penix with the number 8 overall pick when a lot of people were talking about him being, you know, top of the second round.
0: So that's how it starts, in tumults, right out of the gate.
1: Correct. But most of the...
0: Caleb Williams, of course.
1: Oh, okay.
0: Caleb Williams was the first pick.
1: Was the number 1 pick.
0: Yes.
1: But everyone talked about what it did to Cousins. No one really talked about what it did for Penix, because for Penix, the expectations were, well, he's going to learn under Kirk Cousins. That was the way it was. And then all of a sudden, Kirk Cousins is in.

0: injured, doesn't really tell anybody that he's injured. You're wondering what's going on, and then all of a sudden, lo and behold, Michael Penix is under center. He had his opportunity.
1: Yeah, they had three games. They had to make the playoffs.
0: That Sunday night game against the Commanders was, I felt like, a make-or-break game. He could have gotten the Falcons into the playoffs with that game and threw the interception late.
1: He also threw a touchdown with no time left to Kyle Pitts. So, listen, I just feel like he's got a lot to overcome, and not just here in Atlanta now that he's a backup. But listen to him on the Cam Newton podcast yesterday.
0: This is great stuff.
1: He sits with Cam Newton, and again, this wasn't a press conference where they're peppering him with questions and he's got 10 minutes. This was a thoughtful time to be sitting there, and here he is essentially telling you that one of his biggest challenges is going to be the mental part and feeling ready.
2: And do you see yourself, and what time frame would not just the doctor's prognosis, but for you to give yourself the ability to come back this season? Is it the first three games, four games? Do you start the season? Like, what does that process look like for you?
3: Yeah, I mean, I feel like I want to start. I want to start the first game of the season, you know, but at the end of the day, it's about how it feels. So it's like, it's not really a time frame on it. It's more like, it's like some small, like, growing pains that, you know, I go through that I got to make sure, you know, I'm at 100% to where it's like, when I get out there, I don't want to be thinking about it. Because, like, a lot of it is mental. You know, it's like, all right. Yeah, it's like, physically, I got a good ACL. Yeah. The doctor, they did what they got to do. I can go out there and do anything. But mentally, you hesitate. Yeah. And it's like, and do I trust it?
1: Physically, I have a 100% ACL. This is a mental concern. It's the guy that has four seasons cut short by injury. Four. Three of them were ACLs. He is in his mid-20s, 26.
0: Yeah, he's Michael older. Penix. He's older, yeah.
1: And now he's telling you, and back to what I'm saying, it's going to be hard right now to think of Michael Penix having his best days in Atlanta, given everything that he is up against. He also talked about not even knowing until surgery that it was ACL number three.
3: No, I didn't, because it didn't feel like the last two.
2: That's what I'm saying.
3: It didn't feel like the last two. It's crazy, because crazy story is, like, I got MRI tested and everything, and it's like, they're looking at the MRI, they're like, okay, it didn't look like I tore my ACL on the MRI.
4: Yeah.
3: Like, these doctors looking at it, and then, like, I go into surgery, because, like, I'm talking to my doctor that I did surgery with, and he's like, all right, let's do the surgery. I'll go in there and see what's going on. So, like, really, the surgery was to go see what was going on.
4: So you didn't even know. You know you about to go in tonight, but I don't know
3: I wake up out of surgery, and the doctor's like, you did tear your ACL. So I'm like, okay, well, I got this rehab to do all over again, you know, but it's crazy because, like, looking at MRIs, it didn't look like a normal ACL tear. Okay.
1: Well, that's neither here nor there.
0: You know what I found more fascinating than anything in listening to this was Cam talking about how, kind of telling Penix, take your time, be
1: here
0: patient.
1: Here is Cam addressing exactly what you're saying.
2: I'm telling you, because if you come back and that conscious in your mind, where you seeing ghosts, you feeling ghosts.
3: Yeah.
2: It's like, bro, I don't feel like myself.
3: Yeah.
2: That's going to have a trickle down effect more so than that leg would ever do.
3: Yeah.
2: So if you're not 100% confident.
3: Yeah.
2: Hell no.
3: Yeah. No, that's real.
2: You know what I'm saying?
3: That's real. And that's the mindset I have right now going into it. Like, cause I know, cause I look back at, like, my career. So, like, in 2020, my second ACL tear, I came back in that 2021 season, and I wasn't the same. It was like everything I was doing, I was thinking about it. It was crazy because, like, I had confidence in the offseason. They're like, the doctor's like, okay, you're good. If you feel good, you can play. I get a call the week of the first game from the doctor. Hey, I'm just letting you know I didn't clear you, but if you feel good, you can play. But I'm just like, before camp, you just told me I was good.
4: Oh, yeah.
1: Well, there's a lot to unpack there. None of it is good.
0: No, really, none of it is good.
1: So in his head, he rehabbed in 20, played in 21, and said he never felt good. So in the back of his mind, his 25 rehab into 26, he's saying, oh, I may be cleared, but I don't really feel the same.
0: This is the third time he's going through this process. If anybody knows about it, he certainly does. And he knows the fears that he has, the fears that he previously had. And now the fears that he certainly has to have, the doubts, because, look, he didn't feel ready after some of it. Now he says he feels great, but the doubts.

0: ought to be in the back of his mind.
1: Yeah, I don't know. I don't know. I heard him say he feels great. I heard him say that he's medically cleared to do a lot. Did he say he feels great? I mean, maybe, you know, whatever. That's semantics. What we did hear him say is that mentally he is not there. And then he goes deeper, which is, yeah, I thought I was better other times, and I realized I couldn't do the same things. And it took me years to start feeling comfortable again. This is not a guy that's trying to come back from one. You're coming back from three. And again, is he a great kid? Absolutely. Have I heard more and more that there's nobody you want to root for more vociferously than Michael Penix Jr.? Absolutely. Would it be a great story in the city of Atlanta to have him under center and kind of play with that kind of reckless, you know, throwing it all over the way he did at Washington when he had one of the great playoff games in history? I think it was Texas they beat, and he lit them up. He beat Oregon twice and Bo Nix. Could he be that guy in Atlanta and be a star? He could do that. But we are, I'm playing the percentages here. And the percentages here, you're already a backup. You're already skittish. You've already had three ACLs. You're already on the back end of the draft class, right? And I don't know what his career is going to be. It will be fascinating for us to sit here in 5 years, Mitch, and go, wow, look at Michael Penix. He's running around there in Arizona. Or he's taken over for the Rams because, you know, it didn't work out with their first rounder this year at Stafford. Who knows? Is he in Atlanta in 2 years? It's like, hey, remember we worried about Michael Penix Jr.? I don't see him under center as the star of the Falcons. No, I don't see it.
2: Not here. Certainly.
1: And I love the honesty. Great job by Cam Newton. I love all of it. But listen to the guy, man. Listen to him.
2: And from Cam's context, by the way, totally different. Cam was the guy. He talked about wanting to come back earlier because Kyle Allen was playing good and that he felt like he needed to get back in there. For Penix, that's not the situation. Penix is battling for a job. It's not his.
1: Cam Newton was the most physically impressive quarterback that maybe has ever been under center in NFL history of all time. Nobody's ever looked like him, run like him, thrown like him, and had that style of quarterback.
2: Right.
1: His physicality. You know, not that he couldn't throw, but he wasn't the most accurate passer. But man, was he a specimen, right? MVP of the league. They're not the same. They are not the same. When we come back, how an Akron athletic director's idea became the biggest promotion maybe college football has ever seen. We'll ask him how he came up with it, and is he up for a raise? Sports Radio 92.9 The Game.
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5: Still several hot spots. Westbound I-20 at Boulevard, injury wreck. Also one westbound 285, Flat Shoals Road, at least one lane taken away. Northbound 285 at Highway 78, that's been there for about 45 minutes, at least one lane still blocked. And still the one on southbound Peachtree as you approach 285. I'm Lori Houston with Odyssey, Atlanta traffic.
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2: Hey, it's 9:41. This is the fastest 2 hours in radio. That's Mitch Evans. More on Michael Penix. What I thought was some telling comments on that Cam Newton podcast, and just fascinating the trials and tribulations of the National Football League, high draft picks, excitement that fills our sports talk radio airwaves, and then harsh realities. See Zachary Risacher, I saw recently, now in the pantheon of the worst NBA draft picks of all time. They were doing a list, and again, he still has a career to play out.
3: He's a young guy. He's still, he played two years.
2: He was the first pick of the draft, Mitch. Well, he's already gone.
3: Not only was he the first pick of the draft, he was the first pick of the draft between Victor Wembanyama and Cooper Flagg. Like that, that also is something that kind of like, you know, gnaws at me, that the Hawks had that unbelievable.
2: More than gnaw, you should make you absolutely friggin' crazy. If we got it 1 year with Cooper Flagg, another year was Victor Wembanyama, we get it for Risacher. By the way, it's not like that draft class. We missed on Steven Castle, but
3: yes. Everybody almost did.
2: It's a moribund class when compared to others.
3: Yeah. Hey, by the way, I got to take care of some business here. I'm doing my job. This is still the biggest year ever for soccer in Atlanta. So be sure to join Jason Longshore every Tuesday night for Atlanta Soccer Tonight. 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
2: I never thought I'd say that. I bet this was a tough get to get the athletic director of Akron to get on the show, but he probably was, because he's done a bunch of interviews, not with us yet, but it is one of the most talked about moments in college football in recent history. The promotion they came up with at Akron, Andrew Goodrich is the AD, him and some other folks came up with it. He joins us on Sports Radio 92.9 The Game. Andrew, thanks for taking the time. How many total radio TV interviews are you up to right now?
4: Hey, no, thank you guys so much for having me on here. More than I could count, honestly. I couldn't even tell you off the top of my head right now.
2: All right, let's try to do piece by piece as this thing plays out and then look forward as well. But just talk to a guy driving in his car about the modern day challenges of a program like Akron in a, you know, mid-American?
3: Yeah, MAC.
2: Conference, the MAC. The modern day challenges of payroll in an NIL world and a portal world, and your head coach, of course, Coach Moorhead, and all the things that you face as you finished up the NCAA basketball tournament where you qualified and thought about football, all the things you have on your plate.
4: Yeah, thank you for giving me the opportunity to talk about that. It's unique, right, for us, group of six programs, mid-major programs, trying to compete in this era where there doesn't seem to actually be any sort of cap. The truth about it is the first thing that we need to overcome is our own fear, because a lot of us are looking ourselves in the mirror and looking at each other and saying, can we compete in this era? We at the University of Akron said, yeah, we can. But it is incredibly difficult. As you guys know, you know, we had a reasonable football season last year where we went 5-7. We were one game away from getting to a bowl game. However, we had the lowest budget of all teams in the Mid-American Conference when it came to rev share for our football program. So when it came time to retain our best student athletes, you know, we lost about 45 total student athletes from that team. Wow. And, you know, and two of them, right, one to the University of Texas, one to Texas Tech. And I think part of our leadership challenge here is to be able to be happy for those young men who came here. Because the truth is, they came here on a scholarship, and that was great, but there was no rev share for those folks. Did a great job, demonstrated to the world that they are high-caliber, Power 4-type athletes, and they went and they got paid to go to school and play football, and we're proud of them. We got to balance that idea with trying to keep young men, and forgive me for being that guy. You know, I got a PhD in education, and I genuinely believe in the value of getting a four-year degree. And so for us, we want to keep guys here, help them get their degrees. And the truth is, and I don't care if it's here or anywhere else in the country, when we are allowing young men to come and play football for 4 and 5 or 6 years and they're leaving without a degree,

0: we're failing to do our job. And so, honestly, that's part of the challenge. The other part of the challenge is just, resource-wise, we don't have the largest fan base in America. We don't have the largest budget in America, but it forces us in a unique way to sharpen our claws and come up with really, really great marketing campaigns. And, we're really blessed to have the type of success we've had here with the offensive coordinator of the game.
1: All right, explain the iteration. You're coming back from an NCAA basketball tournament and thinking our next rock is football. How do we get more relevant and especially gain more dollars? So take us through that maturation of the promotion, how it's taken off.
0: Yeah, so we're blessed to have one of the best mid-major basketball programs in the country. We go down, we play Texas Tech in a tight game, gets away from us, but our fans traveled. We sold out our section. Our fans were so involved, and that helps us, right? Not just on game day, but we get donations and people are supporting the program. And we sit in the plane on the way back, and we're kind of juxtapose the idea of how amazing is the fan experience for basketball right now, but how much more do we got to go with football? So we were sitting there just kind of talking about the thing that hit us was this. Coach Moorhead is awesome. He's the head coach, but he's also the offensive coordinator. And technically speaking, when you go through our list of coaches, we don't have anyone listed as an offensive coordinator. And Matt Podorf, who's my senior deputy director, I look at him, I said, we technically don't have an offensive. We could have an honorary offensive coordinator, kind of like you have an honorary captain or something. And mm-hmm. We started batting that around, and I probably really took it too far. And I said, what if we had him call plays throughout the entire game? Wouldn't that be amazing? That would be the most fun thing that I want to do. I mean, I would love to call plays. That would be the greatest thing. We all stand in the living room. We all point our finger at the TV, and we yell at the TV, and we tell the TV, hey, these are the plays that you're supposed to be playing.
1: Yeah. Listen, every sports talk radio caller in history after a game will tell you every single play that should have been run and wasn't run, or the coordinator is always on the heat. So fast forwarding a little bit, you come up with a concept, you go to your president, you launch it when the notion of this, it's not just a custom. This is a guy that is getting to be immersed in running a Division I football program.
0: Correct. And all credit to Joe Moorhead, because it doesn't happen without Coach Moorhead saying, yes, I'm okay with this. And so after we select this person, they're going to be able to come in. They're going to be able to watch practice. They're going to sit with Coach. Coach very specifically scripts plays traditionally on Thursday and Friday before a Saturday game. So that person is going to be invited to come in, be in the building, meet with Coach, watch tape, talk about players. You saw some film. You saw some of the practice. They're going to work on some plays together, and they're going to develop that script.
2: Last year, on your first series, last year, you guys went 5 plays and out. So there's not a lot of pressure as far as trying to top what happened last year. But in scripting it, I mean, how much leeway is he really going to give this person who's going to be, quote-unquote, calling the plays?
0: Based on my conversations with Coach Moorhead, he has totally leaned into this concept. He's going to have some parameters. We aren't going to embarrass this football program. We are not going to embarrass our student athletes. So we're not going to put them in harm's way in any way, shape, or form. That being said, if a person has a concept of how they want to attack that first drive, Coach is, to the best of his ability and the best of the team's ability, going to try to create that reality. We both know that we can call plays, get to the line of scrimmage, find out they put 10 guys in the box, and a play caller in major college football.
1: We're talking to Andrew Goodrich, AD Akron. Let's talk about the results. You launched it when? What's happened since?
0: Yeah, so we launched it on Tuesday of last week. We had two of our best single days of ticket sales in our history. The best day ever was the day we opened our football stadium back in 2009, about a 40% increase in the sale of our season tickets. We have sold out of the suites at this point. We've had people from, it looks like 38 different states have bought tickets. which is

0: a record for us. We have people from Canada and Germany have bought tickets. And clearly we've had some other celebrities buy tickets. Bobby Bones bought tickets. You had Pat McAfee, Big Cat. John Gruden threw his hat into the ring this weekend, which was a lot of fun. And so we're really excited. It's really energized our fan base, and we're grateful that people all across the country are interested in the Zips.
1: You have to buy season tickets or refer somebody to season tickets to be in the lottery. It's a lottery. What's a season ticket cost? How do we get in?
0: Yep. So go to gozips.com, select tickets, and order a season ticket. Our season tickets start at $75 a piece. So we really think it's one of the best values in sports entertainment in Northeast Ohio. So we got six home games. So, you know, you're talking less than $15 a ticket. You don't have to pay for parking on top of it. Parking's included in the price of our tickets. I'm just telling you, man, that's the way we do it. It's the modern way to attack this thing and get people in the building. We would love to have you.
1: How many views have seen the posts that you put out on social media?
0: Yeah, so the post, the single organic post that we put out on Tuesday of last week has more than 23 million views. And we genuinely believe this is an all-time record in college football history. I'm hoping, if it's not true, I hope somebody can bring us that evidence, because in all of our research and even reaching out to X/Twitter, we haven't been able to find a bigger one.
1: Give me the dream scenario, Andrew Goodrich, AD of Akron. Let's dream big. What happens opening day against Robert Morris, and how does that first drive look?
0: I am rooting for a sustained 8-10 play drive that's capitalized with a touchdown and just being the feel good story, and you know, and then Disney calling us and wanting to make a movie about it. That's the dream scenario for the University of Akron and our Zips.
1: Now, where's he going to be, or she? Is he on the side?
0: So, candidly, you know, we don't know who's going to win. And, you know, we think about that. We're preparing for either scenario. We might have a young person, right, who
1: 10-year-old.
0: Is comfortable being in the booth. Hey, we got season ticket holders who are senior citizens, and they might say, listen, I need to be on the field. I can't be up in that booth. I can't see. So we've been thinking about that, and we're just being prepared whoever it is.
1: I'll give you
0: I'll
1: give you this scenario. It's a fourth down play at the 30. This person is on the sideline next to Moorhead. Quarterback looks over. Moorhead looks to the guy next to him. He just makes a sign of, like, go for it. He screams. Next thing you know, they run back on the field. It clearly is that this guy got to make the call on fourth down and that you go on to score. But some kind of think about a good visual moment as this thing plays out as well. You got to milk this thing for everything.
0: I like that. Give me permission to use it. That's a pretty good idea.
1: Yeah. Yeah. I mean, I'd love to see a fourth down. Listen, this guy can't punt. You agree, Mitch? No punting in that first drive.
2: No punting. No. And really, you kind of taken away the chance to maybe go for it all on the first play. Robert Morris probably doesn't have to be worried about that, do they now, Andrew?
0: Well, maybe a little game theory at play here. Let's see what happens.
1: Let's see. Maybe there's a flea flicker or first down. I would doubt it. Hey, congratulations. There's a lot of programs like yours, a lot of ADs who still believe in the notion of what a scholarship means and competing at the highest level. So thanks for coming on. Congrats on the 20 million folks and all the promotion. And anybody in Atlanta wants to spend $75 for a program like that in the Midwest, it's a great idea. We'll see how it goes, Andrew. Thank you.
0: Thank you, guys. Grateful for the support. Appreciate you.
1: All right, there he is, AD at Akron.
2: Great stuff. What a great story.
1: North of 20 million.
2: We need more fun things like this.
1: Yeah, plenty of schools are going to follow suit. Plenty. Whatever is going... Listen, the reason there's concerts at all these stadiums now, the reasons that you're selling helmets, the reason that Georgia Tech has turned to sponsorships of the field and so many other, you have to find revenue anywhere you can.
2: Yep.
1: But you got to have this person be... He got to take it to the next level.
2: You got to have ideas. He's an ideas guy. He's obviously an ideas guy.
1: I gave you the best scenario. The fourth down, this guy starts screaming, we don't punt, and go for it, and then something great happens. Or not, but we shall see. Hey, top of the hour, 10 o'clock. Why is Bryce Elder in the middle of our pre-show? I'd almost say they were yelling at each other. We'll have that conversation on air when we come back on Sports Radio 92.9.
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3: Still several hot spots. Westbound I-20 at Boulevard, injury rack. Also one westbound 285 Flat Shoals Road, at least one lane taken away. Northbound 285 at Highway 78, that's been there for about 45 minutes, at least one lane still blocked. And still the one on southbound Peachtree as you approach 285. I'm Lori Houston with Odyssey Atlanta Traffic.
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0: Where did it all go, Steak? 30 years, listen, for you longer.
1: Yeah, well, I got here in 94, I guess it was. I did some, I was hired at 94. My radio station was 680, and it was in the old CNN Center, which was a pretty fun time to roll into Atlanta. I've told the story
0: leading
1: before.
0: Up to the Olympics.
1: Yeah, still had a year and a half to go to the Olympics. I was fired within the first year. The family that owned the station, the Dickies, leased it to Cox Communications, which was the home of the Braves and the Hawks or whatever it was. Stan Kasten loathed sports talk radio, loathed it. He's now president of the Dodgers. But as soon as they leased the station for a pretty penny, we basically weren't working for that family anymore. We were working for Cox, and Cox is like, Braves hate you. Hawks hate you. They don't
0: Georgia
1: want sports
0: hated
1: talk.
0: You.
1: Yeah, well, yeah. Bo Bach was all over. Bo was all over Vince Dooley and Bobby Cox.
2: Oh, Vince Dooley, this guy doesn't know what he's doing. Bobby Cox is the worst manager in baseball. Like, so as soon as the station that took us over had the rights to those teams, we were done. So, you know, no. AJ Cannon and I were probably just sitting ducks. But that's just radio. Like, you can't lament it. Format change, ownership changes, somebody does something stupid on the air. You know, you are always vulnerable to lose your gig
0: and,
2: in radio.
0: And it's changed so much now, hasn't it?
1: Yeah, unfortunately, well, different reasons. Now it's purely the economics. When I moved here, radio was booming and would boom for years and years. And we'll talk more about that at some point, all the changes in radio and unfortunately what that's been like. But I was over there at CNN Center, my first night ever in Atlanta. So I never set foot in Atlanta, Georgia. This was old school. I sent cassette tapes out and resumes. So you're essentially asking some program director to get an envelope addressed to them, see some resume, which I don't even know what a radio resume is. I was at a station in Worcester. Worcester, WTAG in Worcester. That's real impressive. And then you want to take out the tape, find a cassette recorder, put it in the recorder, and listen to maybe, what do you think of PD? 45 seconds to decide if I'm worth listening more?
0: Maybe a minute max.
1: Yeah. Oftentimes 15 seconds. Like that voice.
0: You would know better.
1: Yeah. So, yeah, oftentimes. Listen, Mike Bell, when AJ Cannon left, we had an open call. We said we need a sports/comedy morning show host. So we had all kinds of stuff that came in, and Mike Bell was sent one of his tapes, old school style, that we listened to. I was like, dude, this dude's funny. I think he was doing sports talk somewhere down in Florida, Panama City area. Somewhere
0: yeah, he was,
1: there.
0: Right.
1: But I came to, I sent it out everywhere. I sent it to Miami and Milwaukee. I said, if PD in Milwaukee, I would have been, 30 years in our nation's Midwest, right? With Milwaukee, Wisconsin. But first night I never set foot in Atlanta, Georgia in 1994. And they didn't pay for me to fly down. Mike Thompson's the program director. And I have to fly myself down and get a hotel. And I just, I'm going to book something near the CNN Center. And I'm staying at the Renaissance Hotel in downtown Atlanta. And there's a lot of people in the parking lot. And it's really, really loud. And there's a lot of black people dancing on their cars. And there's a lot of black people that have, like, the streets are just completely packed.
0: It was freak, Nick.
1: And it's like, wow, this town really knows how to get down. I mean, it's a lot of black people, a lot of people doing their thing. God bless them. Right in the middle of Freaknik. So imagine coming from Boston, right? And you roll into the ATL, and you're like, okay. And it's like, yeah, dude, you're literally staying at a hotel that's all Freaknik, right? And back in the day, Freaknik.
0: Well, that was it. That was at really the beginning of it.
1: They would shut down the highways.
0: Yeah.
1: Get out of their cars.
0: The streets, Peachtree.
1: I mean, it was absolute just next level. But that whole era, then was the Buckhead era, the Freaknik era, the Music Midtown era, the all these other things that were going on in Atlanta. So they put me on an audition against two guys that were Atlanta guys, really good guys. They worked in the media for years. It was like throwing a piece of raw meat in a cage with like three tigers. Actually, one tiger, a llama, and a baby goat, in the sense that only one guy was a bigger maniac. And those guys didn't know sports talk the way it was in the Northeast. You know, I had just grown up listening to the sports talk that you grew up with.
0: Yep.
1: So they put us in a studio, and they basically said, one of y'all, you know, two men enter, one man leaves, right? One of you is going to get the chance to be the morning show host. We'll put all three of you on together. Let's see who does the best.
0: Is that what happened?
1: Yeah. It was an open call on air. I think it was a week.

0: weekend. A guy named Edgar Tragetz. You know Edgar Tragetz?
1: Sure, of course I do.
0: And then a guy named Jeff Zell, who was another guy.
1: I know Jeff
0: so
1: well.
0: So it was the three of us. And
1: shocking that you emerged victorious.
0: Those poor guys, dude. I was like, this is my shot. Major market, Atlanta, Georgia. I got to get on the air at some point. That had been my dream since I was a kid. Next thing you know, I'm on air with Bo Bach, and Andre Rison's the best wide receiver in the NFL. I go, no, Bo, Michael Irvin's the best wide receiver. And they go, what? Michael Irvin! He starts hyperventilating, right? And literally, it was a love-hate, mostly hate relationship with Bo Bach. Starting that day, AJ Cannon came back from vacation. This was real comfortable. Somebody had taken over his slot on the show. I was now the point guy. And we had a great 1 year together before we got Bob. But that was my first, you know, experience in Atlanta, right? And we've been through, you know, once we started 790 and did 17 years of that and really built the sports talk radio format. But it was a fun place to go to work, man. Go downtown. CNN was hopping then. Every day they do that show right in the middle of the concourse, you know.
1: Right, you had the glass. You were right there.
0: Yeah.
1: I remember that.
0: So they had CNN Live. It was the Phil Donahue version, Sally Jet. They were all trying to take care of studio audience, topic of the day. They'd pull people in, set it up right.
1: It was right out in the atrium.
0: Yes, right in the atrium, right? Bobby Batista and other folks. Anyways. Waxing poetic on that. We got a great group we're going to talk to a little bit later on. Usually I have to pay people to go to, you know, I have to pay people to go to lunch or dinner with me, right? You have to listen to my antics. These guys, won at an auction for Kate's Club. We'll tell you more about them. We got a kid. This kid's an Ivy League football player we're going to talk to later.
1: Strapping young man.
0: He does not look like someone that's playing in a lower level league. I'll say that. Holy smokes. We'll talk to him coming up as well. What did I hear before the show is you had the audacity in front of Bo to start talking about Bryce Elder. Because we're talking about the Braves, we're talking about the playoffs, and what did you say?
1: I said Bryce Elder should not be allowed to take the mound in the playoffs. At least not as a starter.
0: Under any circumstances, as a starter. Because of the other night, the five runs.
1: It's not just the other night. I mean, look, he pitched well before that for like three or four games. He pitched well. But then the three or four games before that, he was horrendous. My biggest problem with Bryce Elder is that he's a walking, talking gopher ball. And you start looking at the numbers as far as what he's put up home run wise. Right now, he's got about 20 innings less than last year and has already given up almost as many home runs. 21 home runs, gave up a career worst 24 last year. He's given up about two home runs a game.
0: Bo, what fired you up about that so much?
2: Last four starts before the other day, he had given up five earned runs.

0: our team had a bad
1: June. This was the crux of it, that he thought that I was just talking about the one game, the last game. I'm talking
2: about the
1: history.
2: Five starts before?
0: But if you talk about the history of this season, that conversation doesn't make sense because he's had a good season.
2: What about April, May? What about the last starts before this last one? What about the notion that maybe he's a number three starter, and can you get five innings out of Bryce Elder? Hell yeah,
1: yes, you can. Yeah, that's the one thing he gives you. He gives you innings.
2: But in the postseason, you are going to the pen so much earlier. Hmm. When you watch postseason baseball, now it's not as big a dichotomy as the NBA, where literally the NBA playoff product looks like a different product. Like, literally, you're playing in a way that you don't play in the regular season. It's very geared to defense and shutting teams down. You don't get wide open looks, which is why you saw the Hawks and other teams struggle. Like, no, you're not going to get the same looks in the playoffs. They shut you down. Baseball is the same. You're going to the bullpen so quick because on the back end of your bullpen or the front end of it, you have fourth and fifth starters. You have guys that you think could have started games anyway. You are like, he's 3 1/3 and this is a 2-2 game in the fourth. We need to have a moment right now. So you're not going, for the most part, unless you're just out front with the Chris Sales and Scoobles of the world and everything else, five innings would be spectacular for the Braves.
1: Yeah, they're spectacular if you're not giving up two home runs in those five innings, and that's what Bryce Elder does. He gives you the innings. He'll go five or six innings, but again,
2: but the numbers of late, prior, five starts, what did you say, four starts, five runs total, Bo?
0: Yeah, the last four starts before a couple days ago.
2: All right, let's play Walt Weisel last night and Martin Perez. We can run cut 30, Bo. What an outing for him, and what a example of a veteran pitcher that is learning how to hit spots and be a nightmare. Walt Weisel talking about a guy that very well could get, he could get the ball game too the way he's pitching.
3: Martin Perez, man, he just keeps on doing it. What a great addition to our club. We've talked about it a lot, I know, but just keeps going out there, performing, picking us up. Really cool to see a guy like Martin being rewarded. It's always good when the good ones in this game get rewarded by the game, and it takes a lot of hard work and everything else he puts into it, but he's been huge for us. The Mets came in here really hot, I mean, scoring a lot of runs, so it's a tough offense to hold down right now, and Martin, he did it. So, you know, the sixth inning double play was a big play in that game because that's his last hitter. I got to go get Didi if the inning doesn't end there, and then we got to make a decision whether to run Didi back out there, which none of us wanted to do that. But or either it was either that or you'd have to use another reliever. So Martin getting that double play changed the whole bullpen management.
2: So Walt Weiss really explaining the start to finish. And for the Braves, listen, they were no hit until Albies hits the home run. Then Olsen has the majestic one, right? And
1: oh my gosh,
2: that was just a very clean, efficient win, right? You're at home, you get some power, you're not hitting, you know, you really haven't hit in days. I mean, you get the five runs the other night, but
1: and the Mets have been very hot as far as scoring runs. I think they scored 50 runs in the last seven games. So great job by Perez, and also good news, Smith Shawver yesterday. With 5 1/3 innings of Gwinnett, just gave up one hit with seven strikeouts. So he could be a possibility coming in the next few weeks.
2: The 6 weeks leading into the postseason, the decisions on who's on the postseason roster, how many starters slash guys going to move to the bullpen are you keeping? You know, how much are you moving guys around that are rehabbing or in Gwinnett? I'm not going to talk about Spencer Strider, who now is throwing, quote-unquote, right?
1: I'm not buying on that.
2: Yeah, I'm not either. All right, when we come back, lots more to get to. Great conversation about Michael Penix Jr. earlier. We'll talk to the notion of cheating. You heard that story that we brought up yesterday with Drew Butler. What do you do when you're at Alta? What do you do when you're on a golf course? What do you do? I don't care if you're playing pickle. You know that dude's got a moral flaw. And boy, was that story an example of that the other day. We'll talk about that with Mitch. It's the fastest 2 hours in radio, 1016 on Sports Radio 92.9 The Game.
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0: 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Steak and the Mitch, thanks so much for being with us. You got anything we got to take care of here?
1: Let's do it right now. 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
0: Yeah, tomorrow I'm working solo-ish. We'll have a few guests, hopefully Ford Fry, who runs some of the most spectacular restaurants in America, but is the king of food here in Atlanta. Little Ray and Super Rica and Marcel and The Optimist and all these phenomenal. He's just a great dude. Can talk about anything. 246 in Decatur. You been there?
1: No.
0: You been to any of these places?
1: No. I live up in Woodstock.
0: But downtown Woodstock,
1: that's
0: very
1: where
0: underrated.
1: Now I'm away from downtown Woodstock. Now I'm going to have to actually drive back to my old neighborhood, park there to be able to walk to downtown Woodstock.
0: But downtown Woodstock is actually one of the cooler. But we got a lot of that. I mean, Alpharetta, Roswell, Woodstock. Mm-hmm. You have...
1: I'm going to be morphing more towards Roswell now.
0: Okay, downtown Suwannee, all that stuff. But anyways, Ford Fry will be here. Hopefully the Hawks schedule is ready to be talked about. Andrew Saltzman, president over there of all the business operations, he'll come in and talk about the future of sports media. The Hawks moving their entire, you know, the Hawks, all free television, moving every game to Atlanta News first. So you're not going to have to search for apps. You're not going to have to create, you know, Braves Vision and is Fubo in the mix? Is YouTube? No. Free TV, Atlanta News First, all the Hawks games, and hopefully we hear a lot more about. It's going to be a really entertaining year in the Eastern Conference, and I'm not going to be silly enough, even though I'm a passion point is the NBA and college basketball, but it is a fascinating Eastern Conference when you look at what has happened around the league. Not the least of which, let me just say, Trae Young, Anthony Davis, DiBonza as the number one pick, Alex Sarr. What are the Washington Wizards going to look like, right?
1: I think a lot of it has to do with Trae and how he approaches it, and also whether or not Anthony Davis stays healthy.
0: Yeah, and stays in that team. And then the Heat adding Giannis, the Sixers adding Jalen and LeBron. The East is sick, dude. And the Knicks coming back full throttle.
1: Who?
0: Full throttle. I talked to Andrew from the Hawks. He does not want to hear you go on.
1: I know, I know. I'm just,
0: you know,
1: behaving
0: we're the
1: myself
0: flagship
1: now
0: of the Atlanta.
1: I love
0: Hawks.
1: The Atlanta Hawks. I have we're this discussion with my best friends back in New York. They accuse me and say I'm really a truly I'm a Hawks fan first, not a
0: You've
1: Knicks fan.
0: You've been living here how many years?
1: 41.
0: Okay. Well, a lot of Hawks games, right?
1: I'm a Hawks fan.
0: Okay. I know you are. Anyways, that's all coming up later this week. Rusty's back in here on Friday. We should mention, can you give me anything on that, Dylan? Or Bo, on the start of the high school football season? Today's Wednesday, right? Did they already kick off? Are they kicking off?
1: I think it's tonight.
2: Kick off tonight, yeah.
1: Yeah, tonight.
2: Corky Kill.
0: And then, yeah, I know. I'm saying, like, are there games daytime, too, throughout the week? Because Rusty's doing a bunch of games. Carl and Mike are doing games.
1: Tonight.
0: Like, Bo, are you doing anything or not?
3: No, not this season. Okay. I got Braves.
1: And Mike Conti's doing a game tonight, too.
0: Yeah. So we have the, we should get that live.
2: Just night games, though. Just night games.
0: Do you have, no, I don't know. I'm just wondering if there are day games over there at all.
2: Oh,
0: I know that
2: you.
0: We're only doing the night games. If you give us what we got tonight right out of the gate, we know what that is. We'll do that for you coming up in a second. I do want to mention these guys that are here live in studio. Kate's Club is a phenomenal organization that I've known about for many, many years, and it is to take care of kids that have lost a parent, right? Which is nothing more devastating at any age, but certainly when you're a child to lose a parent. Kate's Club has all kinds of programs geared towards that. Our buddy Cameron here was at an auction, one of those fancy events. I don't see him put on like a tuxedo, though. Do you, or like a nice suit or whatever it is? What were you wearing that night? Let's hit that microphone right there, Mitch,
4: there
0: for him.
4: Yeah, I got it.
0: What were you wearing that night?
4: Well, my wife
0: fancy?
4: Made me wear a tuxedo.
0: Oh,
4: so
0: my
4: we
0: God.
4: Had to go get one. We
1: Come on, give them credit,
4: like
1: Steak.
4: Weeks and weeks and weeks we had to go get one, sorry. We had to go get one. So she's like, you got to wear a tux. You got to wear a tux. And then the shirt wouldn't fit, so I had to wear it open.
0: Yeah, we have big necks.
4: I know, right?
0: You know what I mean? And then you're like a stuffed sausage in there.
4: Right, exactly.
0: Ah, I can't breathe.
4: I couldn't. So,
0: I can't breathe.
4: So I told her I couldn't.

0: button it, but I actually really could. So.
1: Yeah. So no tie.
0: No tie. It was great.
1: Okay. So you were at that event. It was one of these big function spots.
0: Yeah, it was down here in Atlanta. Yeah, we had a great time.
1: You live in Woodstock?
0: Yes, sir. We live in Woodstock. And Drew here, my girlfriend's son, or my girlfriend's boyfriend, or my wife. I can't even say. I'm so nervous.
1: Your daughter's boyfriend.
0: There you go, buddy.
1: Yeah, daughter's boyfriend. We're not here.
0: Yeah, he's here.
1: Yeah.
0: And then my son, Charlie, and the guy I work with, Mike, they're all here.
1: Yeah, and I'm going to set you up for lunch after downstairs also.
0: I'm really excited, man. Me and my wife wake up in the mornings on weekends and watch you do Atlanta Eats.
1: Yeah.
0: And we're pretty pumped up about that.
1: Have you been to any of those spots yet or not?
0: We eat a lot of them. I'm going to ask you off air what the best steakhouse is.
1: You can ask me on here, though. I know I got a lot of friends in the business. So let me talk to our buddy Drew Burmeister here. How you doing, Drew? Good to see you.
2: Doing good, Steak. Thanks for having me on.
1: So you play your high school football where?
2: I played in Woodstock, Cherokee County.
1: So did you always look like this? This kid is huge, good-looking dude. Beautiful head of hair, and it's just, well, I mean, listen, it is what it is.
3: First thing like, you see, right?
1: What position are you playing?
2: Linebacker.
1: Linebacker.
2: Yeah.
3: Oh, yeah.
1: How many years a starter at Woodstock?
2: I started all 4 years because, you know, I mean,
1: you started as a freshman.
2: Yeah, the program wasn't that good when I came in, and I just had to make a difference any way I could. I played safety, moved around, played receiver, and then I stuck at linebacker after sophomore year. I was only 185 pounds, but I'm up here.
1: What do you weigh now?
2: About 225.
3: Yeah, I was going to say, he's not 185 anymore.
2: Yeah, not anymore.
1: All right, so let me ask you, when do you start to know that you have a chance to play college football? When do you start getting conversations?
2: Man, I mean, you got to – these college camps, I really didn't think I was going to play college football until I showed up to the KSU Mega Camp. It goes on like 4 times in the summer, and there's about 50 schools to show. I think it's the biggest mega camp in the Southeast, maybe second to Mercer. It's in front of Mercer. And there's tons of coaches there. And I got looks from a bunch of FCS schools as soon as I showed up just looking the part. Like,
1: right.
2: You gotta look like you can play college football if these coaches even want to talk to you. I mean, there's hundreds of kids show up and they go off the look test first, and then so they check your grades. I was getting recruited to a bunch of high academic schools. They check your grades, they check your film, they check the look test, how you test at these camps, and then you get in conversations with them. And that's how I ended up at getting offers from Davidson, Lenore Ryan. I had Villanova after I committed to Columbia, but Columbia ended up being the best spot.
1: So it's kind of fascinating to watch the amount of kids that have transitioned to Ivy League schools, right? I've seen a lot in basketball, more and more in football. The kind of the opposite of the trend, which is go play for an Ivy League. I mean, unless you're really, if you're lighting it up in the Ivy League, we see great examples of kids that are moving over to SEC and ACC. But separate of that, you're there to get one of the most coveted degrees in the world and get to play football, right? And is that was your mindset when you decided on Columbia to go play? You playing linebacker there also?
2: Yeah, absolutely. I mean, it's 4 years versus 40. That's the biggest thing. Like,
1: is that what they're pitching you? Is that one of the pitches?
2: That's a great pitch. Coach Poppy, yeah, that's a big pitch.
1: Versus 40.
2: Yeah, absolutely. So they harp on this amazing alumni network. They set you up with a mentorship program. I mean, I'm an econ major, and I want to do work in the finance world. So being in New York City, I mean, it's absolutely the best spot to be.
1: Shock, though, for you coming from Woodstock, Georgia. And in terms of Ivies, that's... In terms of like different political mindset and everything else, Columbia is about as far left as it gets. And I'm not sitting here making political statements, but for growing up in Woodstock to there, it's a lot of different students than you see at Woodstock High, right?
2: Yeah, absolutely. I mean, you see that around the classroom. There are a lot of people that are different than you, but when you look around the team, like this is a tight knit group of guys. We have kids from Duluth. Kid coming in from Marist in Atlanta,
1: yeah.
2: East Coweta. I mean, it's all around the state of Georgia. They come to Columbia and they're looking for that career. Like, it's not that much different. There's some Southern guys.
1: Yeah. I think it's great to get exposed to every element of students, and that's part of what the Ivy League offers you. But also, let's not pretend when you walk into somebody's office and you look like that young man and you say, "I played football at Columbia." that's not the first guy you're going to cross off your list when you're thinking about, you know, jobs.

0: Yeah, and it's not just the Ivy League. I mean, you're talking about New York City. You're right in the heart of it. So that really, when you're talking about the culture shock from, I did the reverse. I went from New York City to Woodstock for the last 35, 40 years. So for a young man like yourself, I mean, what's the biggest adjustment you've had to make being in New York?
1: I don't know. I mean, it is interesting. It's absolutely a different culture. Like, you see all these people. Not everyone's not as polite down here. No one's cracking conversation.
2: They're
1: on the
2: in a hurry.
1: Absolutely.
0: Yeah. Everyone's saying, "Hey, how's your day today?"
1: Yeah, I just spent 2 months commuting to Grand Central and back from the Upper West Side. Like, yeah, it's bustling. Like, you got to run to make those trains.
2: Right.
1: You
2: got to
1: dodge.
2: Dude,
1: people.
2: How about the energy on a train though, dude? It's like everybody's staring straight ahead. They got somewhere to be, right? They got their headphones on. They are locked in.
1: Or a tweaker starts bothering you. That's happened a couple times.
2: Hey, real quick, what's the football like in the Ivy League? What did you notice about the competition last year?
1: Listen, I mean, I played my second game against Georgetown. I realized, like, the speed isn't that much different. But then you get against, like, a lot of these teams are great. Like, there's some physical guys, some strong guys. Like, great players in the Ivy League. I wouldn't call it a lower level league because these kids are moving out and they're going to play
2: at places.
1: Kansas.
2: Yeah,
1: we just had
2: no
1: a kid
2: doubt, right?
1: Go to play at UVA. Like, and they're getting money for these. Like,
2: yeah.
1: you develop in the Ivy League, you get your degree and you get out. It's some good competition.
2: And now with the fifth year, because Ivies don't honor a fifth year, you can get your degree from Columbia. You'll probably be another 20 pounds bigger, and you can go play one more year of college football before you get in the working world, right?
1: Yeah, absolutely. And then maybe get an MBA with that. That's
2: right.
1: Like the thing.
2: That's
1: the goal.
2: So think about now with the automatic fifth year, right, for your class?
1: Yeah, five and five.
2: Yeah. Not, and you can't do it in the Ivy, right?
1: Yeah, you would have to take a semester off if you want to take a fifth year in the Ivy.
2: I mean, go get an MBA at a place like Virginia, North Carolina, Georgia Tech, and you get to possibly play football there as well, especially if you look like him, right?
0: Yeah. Oh, yeah. As I said, strapping young man.
2: I didn't go to school. How tall are you?
1: 6'2".
2: 6'2",
1: 225.
2: Damn. I wouldn't want to see him if I was a running back coming through a hole. Hey, when we come back, we will belly up to the bar.
0: And I also got some breaking news for you from the NBA.
2: Breaking news from the NBA. We love breaking news. We'll come back and do that on Sports Radio 92.9 The Game.

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0: only show in town 4 years from now, right? See him on national TV with Brad Nessler calling the game. That would be unbelievable. So, but Etowah and Woodstock, shout out to them coming up on Friday night. And our high school football coverage continuing, as well as our big game of the night.
1: Big game of the night is the Braves tonight.
0: We want to give us something on it?
1: Yeah, Tyler Mahle on the mound against Zach Thornton. And this is his second start for the Braves after coming over for the Giants. What do you have, six scoreless innings in his first appearance? So want to see more of Tyler Mahle doing what he did as he did the last game.
0: I didn't mean to snap it. I'm sorry. we got a lot going on. I got these people here. We got
1: Stakey. I know about you.
0: You know? I mean, what's our high school game tonight, Bo?
2: 5 o'clock tonight, we got Lanier versus South Gwinnett. Immediately following that game, North Gwinnett takes on Grayson.
0: Who are calling these games? Do we know? Does Abe know? Abe, you there? Who's calling the games tonight? Who's on our play-by-play? And anyway, we have a full crew.
1: You got Mike and Carl on one of them, and then
0: who's calling tonight? Who's calling?
3: Carl and Day-Day, along with Mike Bell, are on the first game, okay. And then Mike Conde, Jason Longshore are on the late game.
0: Damn! So we got like the more blue crew early, and then we got the pros late, right? Is Bell on the sideline?
3: You got like a modified field cast type of field to the first one, and then
0: well, they're playing a little more blue. I mean, although the blue. Mike Bell's covered in West Virginia. I think it was the Blue Hens. And you know, it was his first radio jobs ever.
1: No.
0: He was the voice of like the West Virginia Blue Hens. If you're listening to Mikey, tell us what it is. We'll do Belly Up coming up in a second. But let me give you our three strikes questions. And we have guests in studio, so fill up the phone lines. Don't make us look like nobody listens. give me from 18 to 22. So this, I'm not going to assume you went to college. I'm not going to assume you went to somewhere that had a big football program. From ages 18 to 22, so those who've been in your college years or otherwise, your favorite college football player. From 18 to 22, who is your favorite college football player? You're going to win $500. All you have to do is who is pitching game two of the playoffs for the Atlanta Braves. Who do you think gets the ball? Game two, who's our number two starter in the postseason? It's safe to say Chris Sale will be number one. Who gets the ball? You heard Mitch earlier say anybody but Bryce Elder. Really harsh. That was harsh.
1: Just telling it like it is, Steak.
0: And finally, a great neighborhood restaurant. You're talking about Woodstock, great town. We're talking about all these great, whether it's downtown Alpharetta, downtown Roswell, Brookhaven, Decatur. People always ask me when I travel the country and I was doing this stuff on the Food Network, what's Atlanta food like? I was like, bro, we have so many neighborhoods with so many great restaurants. You could pop into any of these towns. Rome, Georgia, got a note from a restaurant in Rome last night, wants Atlanta Eats to come cover them. We just have a plethora of great local restaurants. And if you do it right in Woodstock and you do it right in Alpharetta and you do it right in Peachtree City, you will do fine. Because the locals, it's all about recurring revenue. Great neighborhood spot.
1: More and more coming to Woodstock every year.
0: Give me
1: week.
0: A place you and Randy used to frequent a bunch.
1: It was Assault. Salt.
0: Assault? No, I know what she did to you over the years. I'm talking about the restaurant.
1: The restaurant's name is Salt Factory.
0: Oh, Salt. Okay.
1: Yes.
0: I thought you said Assault. Right? Okay. 404-726-0929. The favorite football player from when you were 18 to 22. Who is the number two starter for the Braves in the postseason and a great neighborhood restaurant? You remember who your favorite college football player was when you were 18 to 22? I know up in New York you don't know anything about that. Cam, 18 to 22, who was your favorite college football player those years? These questions shouldn't be so hard, guys.
4: Right. Well,
0: just give it a second. Let's do a belly up. You raise your hand when you're ready.
1: I'd say Bo Jackson.
0: Okay.
5: What's happening?
6: What's everyone talking about?
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6: We've got you covered.
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0: All right, Michael Penix on with the Cam Newton podcast yesterday. If you want to think if he's ready to get under center once that knee is 100% cleared, I'm not so sure.
9: I want to start the first game of the season, you know, but at the end of the day, it's about how it feels. So it's like, it's not really a time frame on it. It's more like, it's like some small, like growing pains that, you know, I go through that I got to make sure, you know, I'm at 100% to where it's like, when I get out there, I don't want to be thinking about it.
0: Yeah, I think a lot of what you saw in the body language of Michael Penix in that interview and

0: Just the energy of, like, there is incredible, I'm going to use the word, incredible trepidation about whether this knee and his body can handle being under center and starting anytime soon. I'd say anytime soon in the NFL.
1: Yeah, I mean, big time doubt from him. You could see it in his face when he was talking to Cam Newton.
0: Yeah, it was real honest.
1: And it was real from Cam Newton, too, talking about it and trying to implore on him, don't rush it, wait, because you still have a lot of your career left. Yeah.
0: Class was 2 years ago. They've already won a bunch of playoff games, that group. Drake Mays won a playoff game. Bo Nix won a playoff game. Caleb Williams won a playoff game. And Jaden Daniels. Think about the top of the draft, all four of those guys. Who has not? Michael Penix. And this guy, Bo, Kevin O'Connell, made a decision. We're not messing around. Who's the starter in Minnesota?
2: It's been a true competition, and we feel like we're at a place, you know, where we've made a complete evaluation. You know, I kind of always had, and we had this timeline as Nolan and I worked through the summer kind of talking about what we wanted this to look like. Right around now, feeling like between 9 practices and another day of, you know, a little bit lower volume physical work, but same type of thing above the neck mental, we would have a good idea of kind of where guys were at and would want to provide clarity not only for the players
0: involved.
2: What is
0: this, the Bachelor? Just give us the answer. It's Kyler Murray who said, they say after 9 practices, that he didn't come there to be a backup to J.J. McCarthy. He did not come there to be a backup.
1: I don't think Tua came here to be a backup to Michael Penix Jr. I don't think he did.
0: Well, I will say that, yeah, I mean, I think probably a better... Well, if both were healthy, it would have been a competition.
1: Yes.
0: I think Kyler Murray had the job unless he blew it, right? And J.J. McCarthy with that ignorant statement before camp about...
1: Didn't help.
0: No, did not help. It didn't show a lot of humility. What else on Belly Up? Tua Tagovailoa yesterday in front of the media after the nightmare of 2 years in the preseason. Are you playing on, what is it, Friday night? In preseason football.
1: Friday night against the Broncos.
3: Whatever is asked of me, whatever is asked of the guys, I think that's what we're going to go with whatever Stefanski has.
0: Yeah, he's playing. The question is Bijan going to play? Turtle did a great job last night of talking about who should play and who should not. That's it for Belly Up. I was going to play some WNBA stuff, but do we really want to get into the Sophie Cunningham,
1: no,
0: Caitlin Clark?
1: Not really.
0: Head coach Stephanie. I mean, the whole thing. I asked the question, and then we're going to get to Belly Up. Is all this conversation on trans, on Caitlin, on hard fouls, on is all of it good for the WNBA at the end of the day because it puts them in the eye of the sports fan, and without it, they would not be? Or is this basically saying the WNBA, who had a real chance to have a great year, is going in the other direction?
1: Yeah, I mean, I think it is damned if you do, damned if you don't. You want the attention.
0: Right.
1: Okay, but
0: very,
1: I don't know,
0: polarizing.
1: If you want this kind of attention. You know, the racial ramifications.
0: No, I know all of it. Racial, lesbian, racial, trans, just controversy, protests. I mean, the vitriol. And again, we're stuck on social media. I mean, there's so many fans that don't even listen to that, I hope. Just let them go play basketball.
1: Right, as far as just watching the basketball.
0: Going to like, the only thing we ever see is the controversy.
1: Yeah.
0: That's the only thing. So I don't, if I had to say, I'd say exactly what you said. This is too much of a league that thought they were taking the next step. I'm not sure that they have.
1: By the way, I teased
0: breaking
1: it, so I got to stick to the breaking news. The Lakers are being sold. Mark Walters, after just 1 year, selling the Lakers, after buying them from the Buss family for $10 billion, they're selling the Lakers for $12 billion to Josh Kushner and Bob Iger. Bob Iger of Disney fame.
0: Dude, made $2 billion on that investment in a year.
1: Now, Walter is under some kind of investigation for tax fraud.
0: Okay. Let me just say that the days of individual owners are just about done. These are all private equity,
1: yep,
0: groups, multi-layered. It is, professional sports is such big business, and it's not a good thing for the fan. That's pretty shocking in 1 year. Think about it. Seahawks won a world championship. They sold. Celtics won a world championship.
1: Sold.
0: Sold the next year. Happening here for the Lakers, though they didn't win it. All right, let's do three strikes.

0: So what's your take?
1: I'm very upset.
0: It's time for you to sound off with three strikes.
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4: We'll take another call, but we'll do it quick because we don't want to talk to all the same dudes. 404-726-0929. 404-726-0929. BJ and Dakula. Hey, BJ, how you doing, brother?
5: Doing great. How about you guys?
4: Good, buddy. Favorite football player, 18 to 22.
5: So I'm 42 years old, and a good buddy, David Pollock, man, monster.
6: Good one.
4: Give me the number two starter for the Braves in the playoffs.
5: Shoot, I wish I could give it to Chris Sale again, but I'm giving it to Martin Perez, the veteran.
4: Great neighborhood restaurant.
5: Winder, Georgia, little mom and pop's called Smoking Po' Boys. It's the barbecue restaurant, but it's got the best wings I've ever had in my life. Awesome.
4: Great call, BJ. Hey, sounds Norris, good. I'm coming. Norris, give me your favorite football player between 18 and 22.
7: Todd Gurley.
4: Absolute machine.
6: Beast.
4: Beast. One guy, every time he touched the football, I was like, that guy could go right now for 70, 60, 40. Did not matter.
6: He did it for a little while in the NFL. Not for long enough.
4: Hey, give me who's going to start game two of the Braves in the playoffs.
7: I'm going out on a limb here, Stakey. I'm going to say Spencer Schwellenbach.
4: Yeah, Schwelly, right? Trying to get him in the mix.
6: Yeah,
4: I don't know.
6: Him and Strider in the same spot, I think.
4: Great neighborhood restaurant.
7: I'm going with... La Casa del Taco in Flowery Branch.
4: Thank you, buddy. I got to get some Flowery Branch places. I've got some great recommendations when I was there. Hey, it's great to see you, Mitch.
6: Great to be with you, Steaks. Thanks for having me.
4: All right. Thanks to Drew and Charlie, Mikey, Cameron, the whole crew stopped by. And Case Club, phenomenal charity as well. Happy to be able to help them out. Tomorrow, lots more fun and games. Hopefully, Ford Fry will be in here live. We'll talk about a little food, talk a little Hawks. And Braves tonight for the rubber match of their series. Rusty's back on Friday. High school football back tonight. First high school games of the entire country happening tonight right here in the ATL and right here on 92.9 The Game. Thanks for making the Steakhouse part of your day. Bye.
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6: Day.
7: Hump Day.
5: Thanks for being with us. We appreciate it as always. Good morning to you, Randy. How are you?
6: What's happening, man? All good. Andy Buck on a beautiful Wednesday. After them rumblings about 4 o'clock, I was like, woo, boy, it's going to get busy and ugly this morning.
5: Oh, was it bad? Okay.
6: Dude, it was...
5: Ours came through yesterday afternoon. It got pretty gnarly.
6: I couldn't tell if it was her that damn machine she had to sleep with or if it was outside. But, yeah, man, it was about to get busy, man. But, yeah, it is Wednesday, and I thought about this. I know, Bo, you're going through it, was kids going back to college, right? And so Kai's at the house, you know, she's going back to school tomorrow. And so I'm thinking, you know, dad, you know, my fatherly duties of taking my daughter to school and moving her back in, moving her in and doing all those different things. And she said, Dad, that's so freshman year. And I was like, oh.
5: Wow, ooh. Big sophomore.
6: I was
5: now.
6: Like, oh.
5: Wow, okay.
6: My bad.
5: Okay.
6: Does that mean like you're not gonna need no traveling money either, huh? Since it's so sophomore year, Dad.
5: Yeah, that's sophomore.
6: Yeah.
5: I mean, you're grown up now, obviously.
6: She hit me with I didn't say all that. I didn't think so. I did not think so. But yeah,
8: sophomore year, they time to get a jobby job.
6: Yeah, but no, yeah.
5: Yeah, that's about right.
6: I was like, yeah, because she couldn't work this summer. She was what's where she used decompressing from her freshman year. Yeah, so she could get a job this summer. Mm. So, yeah. But anyway, my baby's going back to college
5: pretty
6: tomorrow.
5: Pretty long decompress.
6: I know, dude. 3 months.
5: She must have been compressed.
6: Yeah, man. So, yeah, dog. So, yeah. So, no, she's at the house right now. Matter of fact, getting those, what she called those rays, the UV rays.
5: Oh, son?
6: They're on a 10.
5: Oh.
6: Yeah,
5: okay.
6: You know that, Andy.
5: Good Lord.
6: The UV rays.
5: You've said six things already today that I didn't know.
6: Dude, you sit back and talk to you. Wait till Lily gets old. You just sit back and have those conversations that don't pertain to them being little anymore. She's a grown woman. Sit there talking. Yeah, Dad, I'm going out early tomorrow. Her best friends come. They're at the house, matter of fact, now. We're going to get some early morning UV rays.
5: All right.
6: Okay. Just don't have that damn speaker blasting all damn early this morning. UV rays. Yeah, I'm so proud, man. Try not to get choked up this year like I always do when they go back to school. But, yeah, bye.
5: Out of the dorms?
6: No, she one more year.
5: Okay.
6: I told her she got to stay at least 2 years in dorm.
5: Okay.
6: At least 2 years.
5: Then what? Then house with friends?
6: Because
5: that's when it gets really fun.
6: Yeah, man.
5: Those are the really fun
6: Yeah,
5: times.
6: You know, she was telling me, she was saying that, like, these kids at Georgia, I'm sure it's everywhere else, they're getting like interior decorators to decorate their dorm rooms?
5: I saw something about that online yesterday.
6: Yeah, I was like, really?
5: Yeah, I mean, hopefully it's not a huge expense.
6: Like thousands?
5: I mean, oh, really?
6: Yeah.
5: That's crazy. If there's a buck to be made, somebody's
6: going
5: to make it.
6: Well, you can tell me nothing. I got that bed in the bag.
5: Those dorms are terrible.
6: Yes,
5: at least
6: are.
5: Mine was. really bad.
6: Yeah, man. But I don't
5: my interior decorating was that Jordan poster, you know, where
6: right.
5: he had his arms out.
6: Yes.
5: And it said wings on it.
6: Right.
5: And I don't know, probably some other posters.
6: Yeah. I had Tyra Banks.
5: Yeah.
6: The lime green bikini one.
5: I think I had Beyonce.
6: Yeah,
5: at one
6: lime green bikini. But yeah, like the dorm we stayed in, it, the walls were brick. And I know Rush did.
5: Yeah, exactly. It was brick.
6: I know Rush did all the other guys and know about the Mac.
5: Mine weren't even brick. They were cinder blocks. They were painted cinder blocks.
6: That's what it was.
5: Yeah. On the 11th floor, which doesn't. Doesn't seem all that safe. We're on the 11th floor with two other dudes
6: right.
5: in a triple the size of this room with just three stinky, you know.
6: At least we knew our roommates.
5: Yeah, at least you knew your roommate. It was just two of you, right?
6: Yeah.
5: So, yeah.
6: Just me and Shed.
5: Me and Danny and Owen.
6: Good Y'all still friends today?
5: No. No, I mean, enemies, we're not enemies.
6: Okay.
5: But Owen, I wrote Owen like a letter of recommendation when he was trying to apply to the Air Force.
6: Okay.
5: I don't know why he would want me to do that.
6: Interesting.
5: But he was like, hey, do you mind writing me this little letter? I was like, sure, I'll do it.
6: Did he get in?
5: I think so.
6: Okay.
5: Yeah, I think maybe. So that kind of tells you where we're at. And then Danny became a cheerleader at Washington. And I don't know.
6: Well, that's a different crowd, right?
5: Yeah.
6: You know,
5: we're kind of running into different crowds.
6: Nothing
5: wrong with
6: nothing
5: I mean,
6: at all.
5: They need male cheerleaders.
6: We figured that out. Please don't send us no more pictures. But there's nothing wrong with
5: buddies with Zeno. He was a cheerleader in the NFL.
6: Yeah, exactly.
5: So like, we got male cheerleaders around. I'm just saying he kind of went that route, and I didn't. So anyway, he was a pretty nice guy. So, Danny and Owen. I hadn't thought about those guys in a while. Braves win last
6: night.
5: Yeah,
6: man.
5: It was late in the game. They had one hit, and they were winning 2-1, which would have been pretty funny if they won the game 2-1 with one hit. But Matt Olson.

0: decided he wasn't satisfied with that. And
1: is he in the MVP race?
0: Yeah.
1: I don't see why not.
0: He's got to be in. He's got to be in the conversation. Right. I would think for sure. I mean, I know that there's now a 4-way tie for the home run lead in baseball. Him and three other guys have 35 home runs. And he looked at that pitcher after he hit that ball.
1: Like, do you really?
0: Like, do you know who I am?
1: Like,
0: are you familiar with my work?
1: Really?
0: Yeah. He was almost offended that
1: because
0: the pitcher tried to sneak that one past him.
1: I didn't see the actual home run I was doing, so I saw the replay as soon as it was out, and I saw the. I was like, did Matt strike out? And then I saw the home run. I was like, hold on. Damn, he looked at that dude like, because the way he looked at him, he looked like.
0: He was like, you got to be kidding me.
1: Yeah, like he was mad at himself for swinging at a bad pitch.
0: Nope, he was just offended.
1: Yeah, but I don't. Then old boy came in last night. I said, I either want to see a home run or a strikeout. Mm-hmm. And he couldn't find a catcher's mitt for a damn.
0: I know.
1: He couldn't find a catcher.
0: All we got was walks and wild pitches. Because it would have been really. I don't think Matt Olson would have done it. Ronald probably.
1: Ronald would have definitely done it.
0: Maybe Ozzie, but definitely Ronald. I'm trying to think. I don't know. But like, if Ronald Acuna hits a home run off Yon, he's doing the big split in the air and punching the ground like he does. Now, it would have been funny, too, if he would have struck a Braves player out and done that and seen what the reaction would have been by the team also.
1: Right.
0: But no, he got. Maybe that's why he gets so happy when he strikes people out.
1: Strike people like he can't.
0: He has a hard time finding the strike zone.
1: Is he amped up? Did he go that? Did he go to Magic last night?
0: This guy threw 25 pitches
1: and 21 balls.
0: Nine of them were strikes. That's crazy. Damn. That's so bad. And again, maybe that explains why he
1: took so long to come up.
0: He gets so that's why he's 29 and he's making his major league debut. Yeah, and maybe why he gets so excited when he strikes people out.
1: But I mean, it was a good night for, like you said, they were being no hit for a while.
0: They were.
1: But when you look at like Martin Perez, when it started raining, I was like, please, because he was pitching so well. You're like, please rain, just not rain delay this thing. Because I know the tarp was on, they had to take it off. But please don't mess up this start. You know, that was my only thing about yesterday. But yeah, I mean, the Mets have owned us. And we talked about it yesterday. They're not going to have a winning record against the Mets this year. But for them to go in and get this win was more than a big deal.
0: I'm looking at the – I'm trying to find the official National League MVP odds.
1: Mm-hmm. I know the dude in –
0: Pete Crow Armstrong.
2: Yeah, Olsen and PCA are the top two.
1: They are? Yeah. Okay.
0: Shohei is still getting mentioned in a lot of the stuff that I'm reading. But, yeah, I mean, Olsen's right there.
1: Yeah.
0: And obviously, you know – Those three teams are all very good, but the Braves continuing to win are gonna play a big factor in that. And you're right, it was really cool to see Martin Perez be able to go out there and do it again. He's been fantastic. He's thrown 18 consecutive scoreless innings, which, you know, for anybody, that's great. For a guy that you got kind of late in the process for not very much money to fill out your starting rotation, didn't know what his role was going to be. He's had a really big role on this team. And he's pitched so well of late, his ERA is under 3.
1: Yeah, man.
0: He's got a 2.96 ERA, which I know Bryce Elder got rocked around yesterday, and some of it wasn't his fault, but some of it was. Starting rotation's been really good since the trade deadline. Really, honestly, since the All-Star break. They've come back and looked really good. And you could tell what it meant to Martin Perez, too, because it was a couple different inning-ending double plays.
1: Oh, man.
0: And he's out there fist-pumping like it's the playoffs.
1: That legit, in short, boy. He was, I mean, the way him and Ozzie were turning them down double plays yesterday. I know Ozzie had a couple of them that, like, you need to tighten the thread up on your glove a little bit, Ozzie. But, I mean, just the way they were turning them and with the precision that they were doing. I mean, they had a great one, but obviously Matt Olson's foot wasn't on the bag.
0: Yeah,
1: but,
0: I mean, that play by Jim Jarvis.
1: That was awesome.
0: He's a great shortstop.
1: He's a really good, he's a fun little player to watch out there. But I just, you know, they need to get back in the win. And obviously against this squad, it felt even better. But I was like, you know, the lead is still, you know, 8.5 over the Phillies, who are going the other direction. And, you know, you got a good matchup tonight, Zach Thornton, and then the new guy's back. And we talked about him yesterday about how great he was on Friday or Monday or whenever it was. Can he bounce back by that? Because no matter what he does, he's still going to be judged by what they didn't get.
0: Oh, yeah. No, definitely. I mean, he's going to
1: have... Fair or not.
0: No, it's not fair. It's not his fault that the Braves didn't trade for another pitcher.

0: over what didn't happen. Because right now you can, because they're winning and it's right, whatever. But right, like when the playoffs come around, and if it's the pitching that rears its ugly head,
1: it's going to
0: come up again. Yeah, yeah, and people are going to be furious about it. So, hopefully the pitchers keep going like they are. Credit to all of the non-Chris Sale starters who are all competing for those starts in the playoffs. Yeah. I mean, Martin Perez could start a game in the playoffs.
1: Possibly.
0: It's not crazy. I mean, as good as he's pitching, and I mean, he's in the mix just like any of the rest of those guys. So he's making a strong case for himself over the last couple times out, and hopefully he continues to look anything close to how he has. You also saw AJ Smith-Shawver last night.
1: Really good.
0: 5 1/3, 1 hit, 7 strikeouts. Would have to assume he'll be a Brave sooner rather than later, especially because the time period on his rehab stint is about up.
1: Right.
0: So they got to call him up. So it kind of gets a little crowded with the starting rotation, even though they didn't make a move at the deadline. But to get Tyler Mahle and AJ Smith-Shawver coming back, Perez pitching the way he has, Ronaldo Lopez is going to be back sooner rather than later as well.
1: Didn't the Dodgers like fire everybody except for Dave Roberts yesterday, Bo? If I'm not mistaken, I thought they fired the bench coach, the pitching coach, everything.
0: Well, they've been playing pretty bad.
1: Yeah, that's like they fired everybody yesterday. I
0: mean, they finally won a couple games, but they've lost 7 out of their last 10.
1: Yeah, but I mean, obviously they're still the team because of all the talent they have. Well, the Brewers are playing their ass off, and they got the pitching. We're looking at the Cubs. They went out and we talked about it at the trade deadline. They went and got two more starters to add to their rotation, and then obviously they got an MVP caliber player and other position players that can help them. So, I mean, the Braves of the four top teams, in my opinion, they probably have the fourth best pitching rotation right now.
0: Yeah, I guess from a starting standpoint. Yeah, yeah, yeah. I think they have the best bullpen
1: is where it is. It was good to see Iggy get back on track last night also, and you're still waiting on your setup guy. But, you know,
0: they may have the best ace, the Braves,
1: okay,
0: in Chris Sale.
1: Mm-hmm.
0: They have the best bullpen, and I mean
1: Suarez
0: hopefully you get Suarez back. Yeah. But if you do, then that's even more. And then I mean, I don't know. I put their lineup up against pretty much anybody's. I know the Cubs have scored a few more runs. The Brewers have scored a couple more runs. The Dodgers, but they're all pretty much right there. They're all scoring just about 5.5 a game.
1: Mm-hmm.
0: So, I give them a shot against any of those teams.
1: Oh, I mean, we all know this. The talent in the lineup is what it is. If they're on, we understand that. But it's the arms.
0: Yeah.
1: Yeah.
0: No, definitely. Yeah. I mean, that's – you get to game two, we don't know who the starter is.
1: Exactly.
0: And
1: do you know all of their things that we talked about, their second and third star?
0: They're still – I think the Cubs are still trying to iron it out with some of the new arms. And the Brewers, too, probably. But, they have good aces, too. Brewers have that guy that throws 109 miles an hour.
1: Chill.
0: Strikes everybody out all the time. Although the Braves did beat him. Martin Perez was pitching that day, by the way. Martin Perez did outpitch Jacob Mizorowski earlier in the season. That is something that happened. All right. We'll come back. We'll tell you what's trending here on a hump day. Thanks for being with us. 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

0: has been so good this year. Obviously, whenever the Braves have needed him in big spots, he's come through, and he's probably him with, along with Michael Harris, has really been the most consistent hitter in the lineup all year long.
1: Yeah.
0: I mean, Drake Baldwin has been excellent at times. Ozzy obviously has been really clutch and good at times, and other guys here and there. But yeah, those two guys have really carried the load for the lineup for the most part.
1: Yeah. Has anybody ever reported like getting hit with one of them dumb balls in the chop house, or like they're sitting there eating and one is knocked over their plate?
0: Oh, yeah, you got to think like you're not paying attention.
1: Yeah.
0: You know, one of those torpedoes.
2: You don't hear a whole lot of like reporting about it because that's the whole, you know, you go to a baseball game, there are signs everywhere.
0: It is true. Beware. It's on your ticket.
2: Yeah.
0: You assume the risk by being in the ballpark. It's true. Like, you know, and I know they put nets up for foul balls and stuff. Probably good because some of those things are screaming in there and loose bats and whatnot. But, yeah, I mean, if you're 430 feet away.
1: And you get hit in the face with a ball.
0: What are you doing?
1: That's a you problem.
0: Yeah, that's a you problem. You're either overserved or asleep or something.
1: Yeah,
0: like,
1: man.
0: If he's not listening that close, man, you got to pay attention to the game.
1: Yeah.
0: Because that, I mean, that ball's up there for 5 seconds.
1: Yeah.
0: And the crowd's going crazy.
1: You're not like, oh, what's going on? Bow!
0: And when Matt hits it, it sounds like an M80 went off at home plate. So, yeah, that's on you. You get hit with a Matt Olson home run in the chop house. The Ozzy one, guy out there in the chop house had his mitt. He was ready. Bang. Caught it. Easy peasy.
1: Grown man with a mitt.
0: He's us. Grown man with a mitt. And now he's a grown man with a souvenir.
1: Grown man with a mitt. Excellent win. Martin Perez, we mentioned it earlier because it was raining to start the game, and you were hoping that because he was pitching so well that it wasn't going to rain more, and they were going to have to, you know, delay it. Then obviously he was not going to come back out and pitch if that was the case.
0: I'm shocked it stopped because the sky was like, it was menacing.
1: Because when we left Flower yesterday, it was
0: crazy. Yeah.
1: And then they went to food truck, and then food truck got rained out yesterday. Mm. And so I was like, well, damn, they're going to hopefully the damn Braves game is on because there's nothing on TV but the Braves.
0: I forgot that it was home because I know that it's not the first game of the series, but because they played the Yankees and they're playing the Mets. Mm-hmm. You would think that it would just be a little road trip.
1: Me and you both thought that until I was like, oh.
0: They played the Yankees. It was a 3-game road trip, and then they came back. I was like, and I was watching last night. I was like, oh, it's kind of crappy weather in New York too, huh?
1: Yeah.
0: I was like, oh, no, a lot of Braves. Oh, that's Truist. Oh, this game's here. It all happened quickly. You know, you got to keep up. All right. Let's hear. We're going to hear Michael Penix was on Cam Newton's podcast. We saw Cam at training camp yesterday. He was there to interview Michael Penix. And obviously some clips have come out from that interview thus far. Here is one of them.
3: Yeah, I mean, I feel like I want to start. I want to start the first game of the season, you know, but at the end of the day, it's about how I feel. So it's like, it's not really a time frame on it. It's more like, it's like some small, like growing pains that, you know, I go through that I got to make sure, you know, I'm at 100% to where it's like, when I get out there, I don't want to be thinking about it. Because like a lot of it is mental. You know, it's like, all right. Yeah, it's like physically, I got a good ACL. Yeah. Doctor, they did what they got to do. I can go out there and do anything. But mentally, you hesitate. Yeah. And it's like, and do I trust it?
1: And I heard this conversation yesterday, Buck. No, I'm sorry, this morning. I had heard it this morning. And Cam went into detail about his certain situation that he had.
0: We'll play you the Cam chunk of it at noon in the NFL.
1: So, no, certain situation that he had and all those different things. But, I mean, when you think about, because I've torn my ACL. And I wanted to play so bad. I was in a rush to get back out there and everything like that. I knew the knee was fine, and I never was worried about anything. Now, when the first time we got back, when I first got back to full contact and all those things, I had to wear a brace. That was in spring practice. I was irritated. But I think, you know, I didn't worry about tearing again. But I didn't go through three of them.
0: Right.
1: You know, and so whenever you think about something, especially when the same injuries occur to the same body part, obviously you have one in one knee and two in the other. It can weigh on you mentally, man. And so you just want Mike to get out there for that. Because I know the one thing, you know, you see him at training camp running around, doing the bootleg and all. Well, he looks healthy and all those different things. And like I said, Maceo, it's not that it's not healthy or anything like that. There's a mental hurdle that he has to get over. And, you know, I'll never judge a man when I don't know what his mental, you know, what his thought process is, because I'm not in his body. You know, I can sit there and say, well, so go out there and suck it up, but that's not me. You know, I'm not the one out there that's worried about people around my legs and things like that. So I think Mike is the ultimate competitor, and he wants to be out there. He wants to be with his teammates, 11 on 11, doing all those things he's playing. But right now, it's just, he's not there yet. He's almost there if you get by the timeline.
0: Yeah, no, this, you know, his comments in that conversation, coupled with that press conference that he had on the first day, couple

0: with a lot of what we heard from the coaching staff and the whole process of the offseason and all that. It's kind of all starting to make sense a little bit, right? Like, his whole tone in that first press conference just sounded like a guy who was really relaxed about it because he knew it was going to be a while.
1: Yeah.
0: Like, it wasn't, I don't know, maybe he'll tell me next week I'm going to be out there. And also because it's not just the physical part of it. Like, he's torn his ACL 3 times. He's seen his football life flash before his eyes.
1: He called himself injury prone.
0: He is injury prone.
1: He called himself that.
0: Well, he's right.
1: Yeah.
0: Because he's also hurt his shoulder a couple times.
1: Yeah.
0: He's been injured, season ending injuries, 5 of his last 7 seasons.
1: Yeah, man.
0: So, and that, I guess 8 if you include the rookie year where he really didn't play. So 5 of his last 8 seasons, but 5 of the last 7 seasons where he was a starting quarterback. So yeah, that's going to be in there too. But the thing I wonder is, like, if that's, I don't know what percentage that is as far as getting back out there and playing and all that and starting and whatever. How do you beat that other than to play?
1: Yeah.
0: You know what I mean?
1: Yeah, I know exactly. Like, I know exactly what you're saying. And I think a lot of people are saying the same thing like that. I mean, but until we're not Michael. We don't understand him. You know what I mean? And I think more than anything, he wants to be 100% mentally and physically ready to go.
0: Right.
1: And I think if you put him out there before then he won't be him best self because he'll be thinking about that.
0: It seems like that might not be possible. You know what I mean?
1: I know.
0: Like, it's going to be hard. 100% physical, sure. Like,
1: yeah.
0: That's probably going to happen.
1: Right.
0: The doctors are good, and they've got good trainers and all that stuff. But if it's in there, how do you get it out?
1: That's the thing about it. Is like, it's different for different players, man. It's different for different athletes.
0: The only way you can get it out is to do it.
1: And that's what, you know. And
0: but if you can't do it until it's 100%,
1: then
0: you can't.
1: I think the one thing that people always talk about, I think, is overrated. You don't. And athletes say it is like whenever they come back from an injury or something like this, like, I'll be all right when I get my first hit or something like that. Okay. Well, what if they hit you up high and they don't hit me? You know what I mean? You think about all those different things, and it's always one of those things where it's always hard to explain another man's pain or mindset about certain things.
0: Definitely.
1: You know, and I think that's where Michael is right now. I think that's where a lot of us are with him. It's like, I can't really understand what he's going through because, again, I tore my ACL. I was in a rush to get back. I'm like, hell, strapped out. I tried to play after 6 months. You know, let me put a brace on it or something like that because I was in a rush to get back out there.
0: Right.
1: And that's what, but I'm not, you know, again, not had the same injury
0: I'm
1: 3 days.
0: Sure, he
1: times.
0: Was like that the first one.
1: You know what I'm saying? But you think about
0: maybe
1: it.
0: Maybe the second one.
1: You know, and it's, and we talked about this, man. That is a demoralizing type thing, man, when the same thing keeps happening to you, especially when you're in the position where he's at now, being the Falcons starting quarterback. And then this happens again, and you're like, "Well, damn, what now?"
0: Right.
1: I mean, and you, it weighs at you. I tell you, boy, ain't nothing lonelier than that rehab process, Bunk. And he's been through it so many times, and now you got to get to a point where it's like, you know, and again, I don't know. He said the 4 weeks, whenever training camp started, that's next or whatever, how many weeks from now, if he's not out there and ready to go, then I'll like, okay, when can you come back?
0: Right. Again, if you can't,
1: I just go out of timeline. It gives.
0: If you can't do it until you feel 100% mentally and physically, and it's hard for people to feel 100% mentally until they do it, those things are kind of a catch-22.
1: Yeah,
0: you know, like you can't. So I don't know. I mean, it kind of makes it even more complicated than it already was, right? Like for us to try to analyze.
1: Okay.
0: Like,
1: okay.
0: I don't know if it's more complicated or less complicated for him, but like now there's this extra factor of like, oh, is this a mental thing?
1: It doesn't. But the thing about it doesn't seem like it's a mental thing in that capacity. What you were just saying, I think it's one of the things where he just wants to be comfortable with it,
0: right.
1: You know, and wants to be out there comfortable with being able to play and not thinking about the injury, not thinking about like what can happen if somebody falls on me.
0: Well, and then
1: that's a huge hurdle.
0: Of course.
1: For some.
0: Of course.
1: Especially
0: of course.
1: When it's been a repetitive thing.
0: Well, and the thing too is like he didn't get hurt in a like a gruesome way last year. Mm-hmm. He fell on his knee.
1: Yeah. But
0: you know?
1: Still it wasn't a gruesome hit, but it was a gruesome injury.
0: No, I know.
1: It's happened again.
0: But what I'm saying is like it's not one of those things where it's like, oh, I can just avoid that. It was a totally normal, every play football thing that happened.
1: That's like the thing where
0: it has to be in the back of your mind, like, oh my God, like I could hurt it doing anything.
1: That's like people who get the non-contact injuries like that. People say they are like, I got my injury was from contact. And, you know, I did a little bit the first time I ran the same route when I got hurt. you know, because it got thrown into a cover two corner, came up, got me. But yeah, it was like one of those things where when you're planting to go on the line, like him, when he's throwing off, when he's planting to throw off the feet,

0: and there's that garbage around your legs. I mean, you don't want to have, because you can't play any position in the NFL being hesitant, but you damn sure can't play quarterback being hesitant.
1: Well, we already were talking last year about, is he hesitant to run because he's had two of these?
0: Yeah, man.
1: Well, now he's had three.
0: Yeah.
1: You know what I mean? Mm-hmm. So I don't know. I hate to even suggest that any of this stuff, but that,
0: it's this big old kid on the mound.
1: New quote can't help but sort of make you suggest that some of it. And then the other part of it, too, for Penix is, you know, he's in a quarterback competition, quote unquote. So if he's not back soon enough, he might just lose his job anyway.
0: And that's the thing about
1: it. So that makes it even more complicated.
0: And you would think, like, if you're able to go mentally and physically and you're in this quarterback battle, you'd be like, okay, I got to get back out of here because, you know, he said it with Cam. I want to be a starter. Right. I want to be out there day one. But there's something that's holding him back. That's why he gave the timeline when he gave it. And that's the timeline I'm going off of.
1: Well, yeah, right. Of course. The timeline doesn't change from what he said yesterday. Just sort of some of the insight we have into where he's at, maybe you get a little bit more. All this to say, like, Tua's a starter.
0: Remember, I mean, that's something we've all come
1: pretty much said the day they signed him for various different reasons. Tried to talk myself out of it a lot of different ways. That's nothing against Tua. It's the Michael Penix guy. But yeah, kind of feels like where we're at. Hey, the Lakers got sold for $12 billion. Hey, you want to talk about that next?
0: Magic likes it.
1: Sure he does. Sure that benefits Magic in a variety of ways. All right, we'll be right back. Sports Radio 92.9 The Game.
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0: So the
1: and, you know, a man who's being federally investigated by the FBI.
0: Yes.
1: But that's neither here nor there. Maybe it is.
0: And so this offer comes down from these two gentlemen who are in line kind of to get start the new franchise in Vegas.
1: That's right. That's right. Iger and Kushner were kind of the main guys behind pushing for the expansion team in Las Vegas.
0: Yes. Then they pulled out, obviously, got a sure thing as far as the team that's already existing in the Lakers. Yeah, and from the reading of the responses, and then obviously Pablo comes in and weighs in.
1: Oh, yeah, Pablo's going to be on one of these guys' ass.
0: It seems like something's fishy.
1: Yeah, probably.
0: Yeah, seems like something. Like you said, Walters is being investigated by the FBI. These two gentlemen that just bought it ain't got the clearance record either.
1: Certainly not Kushner.
0: Yeah. And so, and Magic supports him. Magic is he's known him 40 years personally. These are his guys. Be careful you lay in bed with sometimes. Now, Magic's been at this way longer than I have.
1: That's a tough one for
0: damn,
1: Magic.
0: My bad.
1: He's got a bad history. That was bad.
0: That was so bad, really. That was so bad.
1: But you know,
0: but you made it worse, though.
1: He beat it.
0: But you made it worse. I was going to go through that, but you made it worse. But say,
1: well, I'm just
0: you
1: saying.
0: Said he beat it.
1: He did.
0: Yeah.
1: Threw it a no look pass somehow. over there.
0: Oh, man.
1: Anyway, yeah. It is checkered past as far as who he's in bed with. But that's neither here nor there. Magic, obviously, is a Lakers legend, and he's involved in a variety of things. But he's not involved in this decision. Bob Iger and what's his name? Kushner, Seth or something. Seth Kushner, I don't know. One of these Kushners, some kind of Kushner. They buy the team for $2.5 billion more than it sold for 8 months ago. And I don't know, my antenna go up because obviously I'm biased towards hoping that the NBA is actually expanding.
0: Right.
1: And I'm like, the guys that were behind the expansion effort in Las Vegas bailed out and went and bought the Lakers. Now, I don't know that that necessarily means that the expansion effort in Las Vegas is over.
0: Right.
1: You'd probably rather own the Lakers than the Las Vegas whatevers.
0: More than likely.
1: But it's $4 billion more, you know? And the slice of the pie is pretty much the same as far as all that goes. But obviously, you got the Lakers. So if you could buy the Lakers, I guess you buy the Lakers.
0: Mm-hmm.
1: But
0: he was approved to buy the end of October 2025. So less than a year.
1: Yeah.
0: Less than a year.
1: In less than a year, Mark Walter turned the Lakers into a $2.5 billion profit.
0: Yes.
1: Yeah, and the price of it, again, other antenna go up, stuff that I don't know as much about. But yeah, he's being looked at for some different financial stuff.
0: Yes.
1: So they might look into this.
0: Yeah, they're going to definitely do that, man. I mean, when you think about that kind of figure, that kind of money, that kind of come up that fast.
1: You know what I mean? Yeah, it's like, hang on a second. There's no way they're worth $2.5 billion more than they were last
0: months.
1: Year. And LeBron left.
0: Yes, that's
1: how
0: what I'm saying.
1: They worth more?
0: Like,
1: LeBron
0: damn.
1: Left.
0: So, I mean, you're talking about on the morning that the Cowboys were valued at $15.5 billion,
1: right?
0: You get the Lakers being sold for $12.5 billion. 10 months ago, that he spent the actual $10 billion. Yeah, that just don't sound right. Like, what was the initial offer? Meaning, obviously, it's gonna be more $10 billion.
1: Yeah.
0: So was it like, okay, we'll give you 11?
1: Nah.
0: 11.5.
1: Nah.
0: 12.
1: Nope.
0: 12.7. 12.5. Bet.
1: Boom. There you go. Now you can have it.
0: Yeah, you can have it.
1: Man. Yeah, I just hope that this doesn't mean that they kind of got word that the NBA was going to vote against expansion and had to try to go a different direction, which there's rumors of. There's rumors of them having a hard time convincing some of the owners that expanding the NBA is the right thing to do. So we'll see. See how that goes.
0: Yeah, but it's going to get interesting because now you're like, again, whenever there's new ownership, the people who are underneath all that, you got different – okay, well, we didn't hire you type guy. They talked about how Walton and his people, who they also run the Dodgers, came in and, like, redid the whole second floor. We just call the second floor the executive floor of the Lakers. They just redid all of these new things, hired all these people. They expanded the scouting department, all these different things. Now you got these two new dudes in. Of course, we just talked about Jeannie Buss, who had an agreement with Walton to stay on as the governor for 5 years. So with 4 more years, do these guys respect that fact? Because she is no longer the majority owner of the team anyways.
1: Yeah, that seems like a pretty easy one to be like, look, here's a couple extra bucks and now we're in charge of this. I do think if they're, you know, I don't know where Walter or Buss, their family previously, would have fallen on expansion. You got to feel like the team that was in on the Vegas thing that got out of it is probably voting against expansion, right?
0: Okay.
1: Why would they buy a team for $12.5 billion and then immediately vote to split their piece of the pie

0: into a smaller piece, because right now they get one of 30.
1: Right.
0: Right. Why would they want one of 32 when they just spent $12.5 billion to get that team, when they could have only spent $8 billion to get the team in Vegas? So to me, that seems like there's one more ownership group that votes against expansion now.
1: Okay.
0: I don't know where the Lakers would have been before, but now they're against it, I would assume. I don't know. Maybe that doesn't make sense, but I think what I just said made some sense. We know that Dolan's against it, and we know that those are a couple of the most powerful franchises in the league.
1: You're talking about one that just got a championship too.
0: Yeah. Meanwhile, the guy in Portland is doing everything he can possibly do to try to poison that well and make the relationship bad with him and the city. Although I will say, the city, the initial vote of funding for the improvements of the Moda Center did go through. They'll have to vote on it again in November in Portland. But if that doesn't go through, then they'll leave. Right. That's what it's going to be like, or at least he's going to push for them to try to do that. And if they leave, I don't know. Does the NBA just say, look, this team is, they can't get a building built. The owner wants to move them to someplace that will. Seattle wants a team. Vegas is out. And then what, do they just take the Portland Trailblazers up I-5 to Seattle?
1: But that's something that you don't think it would happen.
0: It would be a revolt.
1: Yeah.
0: it would be a revolt in the Pacific Northwest.
1: Yeah, that's what I'm saying. Like, so, I mean.
0: But so what? They took the Sonics from them. Like, they don't care what the people think. If they can get the arena built and people will start going.
1: Do you think that Seattle would do it?
0: I don't know. Probably.
1: Yeah.
0: I don't know. That's a good question. But again, like, probably the people that want the team, right? Like, do they care how they get it?
1: I don't. That's the thing about it. When you think about the thought process of, there's like a rivalry between the, right? I mean, I know you were trying to explain it last week about, you know, that how, because Paul Allen bought the Portland Trailblazers, former owner of the Trailblazers, but he's a Seattle guy, right? He owned the Seahawks and the Trailblazers at the same time.
0: Mm-hmm.
1: And I always thought there was something rivalry-ish about that.
0: Well, yeah, but the Sonics don't exist.
1: I understand that.
0: You can't have a rivalry with the team.
1: I don't know.
0: Exist.
1: I'm asking questions. Yeah, I'm yeah. like, so.
0: Well, they were, yeah. I mean, it was a rival. It's kind of like, I don't know, geographic. It's kind of, it's not the same level of vitriol, but like similar-ish to like the Falcons and the Saints.
1: Oh, okay. I mean, oh, that's just fine. That ain't no real. I mean, no, it is a rivalry.
0: Yeah, look.
1: I'm sorry, guys. It's a rivalry.
0: It is for the
1: would
0: fans.
1: Would you take it?
0: But
1: would you take the Portland Trailblazers back in Seattle?
0: No. If they're going to try to strong arm the city of Portland out of the Blazers after they did the same thing to the Sonics, I don't know how much I like the NBA at that point. You know what I mean? There's already a lot of stuff that's pretty grimy about the way that they do their business anyway.
1: Definitely.
0: You can separate the basketball from the business because you love the game for sure. But like at a certain point, it's just got to be like, what, you know? And this, you know, I'll be honest, like this is happening a lot across the board in a lot of the sports that we look at. Like college football right now, is the games are still great and Saturdays are still fun.
1: Right.
0: But the 8 months that are not football season aren't. And there's just a, you know, as we sort of see how the sausage gets made, it just gets a little bit more like, ugh, like, all right, I guess it's fine. The games are really fun and I really do like them and I'm covering the games. I'm not covering the business. This isn't, you know, we're not Forbes or anything like that. We're sports radio, but I don't know if they tried to move the Blazers to Seattle. I think I would have a hard time with that.
1: Okay.
0: I would feel a little gross.
1: Okay. I mean, that's why I'm saying that it's easy for me to ask you that because you would be a part of that if that were to happen. Not saying it is, but if it were to happen, because of the different things where these guys are pulling out of the Vegas team. But I'm sure there were other managing partners and teams like that.
0: It doesn't necessarily mean that.
1: You know, and so they're out. That bumps another guy. There bumps another one up. Was the Vegas franchise going to be even worth $12 billion?
0: No, it wasn't going to be 12. You know, the expansion fee, they're talking about somewhere between 7 and 8.
1: Okay.
0: So.
1: And I'm sure they would have rather played the 7 or 8 for a franchise instead of the 12 that they paid.
0: I know, but
1: why did they pull out of this?
0: I just
1: feel like four more billion.
0: Exactly. Well, and now, like, the Lakers sold for 10 last year,
1: yes.
0: Right? That kind of screwed up some of the people that were interested in investing in these expansion teams. Because if the Lakers are worth 10, an expansion team's got to be worth 7 or 8, right? Just to buy into the league,
1: exactly.
0: If they're worth that. But now they're worth 12.5. So if the expansion fee was 7 or 8, now it's got to be 9 or 10. Right? Like, doesn't this all just sort of raise the cost of doing business?
1: Like, getting closer to 10.
0: Yeah.
1: Yeah.
0: I mean, I know that the Seahawks just sold for, like, right around 10,
1: right?
0: Right? And you just told us that the Cowboys, that was announced today, that their valuation is, like, 15.5. All of that is just proof that the values just continue.

0: to go up. Mm-hmm. Now, at some point, it's got to stop.
1: Like, there's
0: a bubble somewhere. Like, there's only so many streaming platforms that can televise games on Christmas and Easter and whatever. Like, and there's only so much gambling that we can do. You know what I mean? Like, at some point, there's only a sports franchise has to be worth some finite amount of money. But we haven't found it yet. We've continued to grow every single year.
1: And then
0: salary cap goes up.
1: A damn team just got valued at $5.50. A game that is predominantly played in one place has the highest like value of all the sports teams in the world.
0: Yeah.
1: Talking about all of them.
0: All of them in the whole
1: world. It's down there in damn Dallas.
0: They play 17 games a year.
1: In Dallas.
0: Maybe 18 when they're lucky. You know? Yeah, but right. But that's what it is.
1: He bought it for $140 million.
0: That's wild.
1: That's unbelievable. And then he had to get all the loans and everything to get that.
0: Yeah.
1: You know, which is crazy. But yeah, $15.5 million for the damn Dallas Cowboys.
0: Billion.
1: I'm sorry, billion.
0: I know. It's not even comfortable to say.
1: Yeah.
0: $15.5 billion.
1: Jerry? Way to go. Way to go, Jerry. He's always been a hell of a bitch. We understand that. But yeah, I'm just waiting to see. Because once I see Pablo tweet about something, you're like, oh, hell. This ain't on the up and up. Which. We are kind of no.
0: Of course,
1: it's not all an up and up. I mean, you made a decision on a $12 billion decision in 3 days.
0: Yeah,
1: like three.
0: While you're being investigated by the FBI, you sold it to the Kushner guy. Just Google his family.
1: And usually, whenever you go into a purchase like this, can I see the books? You don't want to see the books or nothing, huh?
0: Nah,
1: I'm good.
0: In fact, don't show anybody the books. In fact. Burn the books.
1: Yes, we don't want nothing.
0: Get rid of the books.
1: All right. Hey, we got no papers right here, man. All right. It was a brush fire. Something came through. Yeah, but that's what I'm saying. Like, and it still has to go through the approval of the league. We understand that.
0: Oh, sure.
1: But it's gonna.
0: The crazy thing about Bob Iger too is like he's the former 2-time CEO of Disney, right? And obviously Disney owns ESPN. So much of his money comes from. Televising sports
1: about
0: these games,
1: yes.
0: Their games.
1: Yes.
0: They're one of the best properties in that league, obviously. So he's like, you know what I'll do is just buy them.
1: Yep.
0: That'd be great.
1: Yep.
0: We've been having to pay them to show their games forever. And now I'm just going to buy them. And then it comes full circle.
1: Unbelievable.
0: Yeah.
1: Yeah.
0: $12.5 billion after they were sold for $10 billion last year.
1: Late October.
0: Yep. Well, it's good work if you can get it, I suppose. I don't know that you can. It's not really one of those jobs you can apply for. But anyway, we'll come back. We'll get to an NFL no huddle to kick off the noon hour here. We've got a little bit more from that Michael Penix, Cam Newton conversation from yesterday and all the other stuff you missed from the National Football League over the last 24 hours. 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
7: 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We'll get to an NFL no huddle in just a couple of minutes. Back into a couple of other local stories. Grab bag, Abe's grab bag stories in about 20 minutes. And then we'll get to the back page with Bo at 1240 as well.
8: Do you think, when we talk about the Lakers, like, did they consult Luka?
7: No.
8: I know they're over in Slovenia now with him and his teammates and everything like that. You think they're like, hey, Luka, this is Mr. Walter here. Yeah, just let you know that I'm selling the team.
7: Oh, maybe you let him know. Yeah. Like give him a heads up before he finds out about it on social media. Yeah. Maybe. Yeah, okay. Yeah. I thought you meant in terms of like asking his
8: Is it okay or something like that?
7: Yeah, it's not like a free agent or a coach or something like that.
8: No. But I was like, yeah, give you a heads up. It was nice working with you for the time.
7: Yeah.
8: Don't be a stranger. You got my number.
7: Yeah, come on, bye. Anytime. Yeah,
8: you got my number and everything
7: anytime.
8: Like that. You're still the face of the franchise. And then, like, did these guys already call Luka? I mean, he is the most important player in your organization.
7: Definitely.
8: Yeah.
7: I don't know.
8: I'm assuming that y'all have talked to him.
7: Probably. Yeah, I don't know. I mean, I would think that he probably would found out before we did.
8: Yes. Yeah.
7: Probably.
8: What, today?
7: Yeah. But I mean,
8: you never know how those Roman charges are.
7: Well, yeah. Plus, you know, they start talking to the guy on Sunday. It's Wednesday.
8: Yeah.
7: You know?
8: You never know how those Roman charges could be.
7: And you're also right. He's in Slovenia. They might have tried to call him. He's asleep.
8: Yeah. Something. You know, time change.
7: Time difference.
8: Hey, man, we got to get this out, man. It's about to leak.
7: Luka, this is, he doesn't even know these people.
8: Yeah. Check your messages.
7: This is Billy Kirshner. I'm about to buy the Lakers. Just let you know when you wake up tomorrow that I'm going to be your new boss.
8: Yeah. Send him a dev text. Like, right. He's not answering. So just introduce myself over text. Just so 2026.
7: It's just a different name on the bottom of the page.
8: That's all.
7: You know?
8: And that's basically what it is.
7: That's what it is.
8: They're not going to go extreme like Portland's guy.
7: No, they don't want to move him.
8: Okay.
7: No. I mean, Portland's guy's going extreme because he's trying to strong arm the city to either buy him a new stadium or so he can move him to someplace else. They got the Moda Center. They got the Staples
8: Center. Staples Center.
7: No, Crypto.
8: Crypto. Again, that damn thing's been named so many damn names.
7: Another great example of
8: it's been named so many damn different names. I was like, what is it called again?
7: Yeah.
8: Crypto. Then it was, Staples. Staples. And then before that, it was Great Western Forum.
7: I don't know. I think it was Staples is what it's been as far as I've known. But yeah, and then now the Clippers have
8: I saw this great thing yesterday, and they were talking about Griffey and first home run in King Dome, first hit, and then his last hit was a home run in King Dome, and they were showing like the new construction on the new stadium. Uh-huh. Said the home that Griffey built.
7: Yeah, and then left.
8: Yeah, that's what how much longer did he stay after the house was built?
7: 2 months.
8: Okay, that was it.
7: Yeah.
8: Okay. All right. Okay. Because I saw the year, and I was like, hold on, yeah. Griffey was gone by then.
7: 2 months.
8: So he came in. He was at the groundbreaking ceremony, everything. Mm-hmm. This, and the dude even said in the speech, the house that Griffey built.
7: It was, yeah, he did.
8: And he was like, I'm out.
7: He didn't like it, so he went to Cincinnati. All right, let's get to an NFL no huddle.
8: I'm out of here.
1: We're going no huddle.
0: With the midday show, no huddle.
1: The best the NFL has to offer.
2: Let's go now, let's go!
7: Falcons have claimed off

0: Offensive lineman Jaden Roberts off of waivers, undrafted free agent from Alabama. He was previously with the Eagles, so a little offensive line depth at least for training camp. As we continue to talk about, obviously, you know, the quarterback thing has been the lead conversation, and then injuries here and there, big ones, and then some smaller ones the last couple of days. Depth on the offensive line, specifically who's starting at right tackle, is a pretty big deal.
1: Yeah, they have afternoon practice day, right? Is that why we haven't heard from Stefanski yet? I'm assuming. Okay. Yeah, that's what I'm assuming. Speaks to one. Okay, thanks. Thanks, Dave. Yeah, so you're probably, I mean, I'm pretty sure the first question that Joe Patrick's going to ask is, all right, you said it. It's Wednesday. Who's playing?
0: Yeah, right.
1: Yeah.
0: Definitely.
1: Yeah, yeah. Who's playing?
0: He told us he'd tell us Wednesday was playing Friday, so who's playing Friday?
1: Yeah, so who's playing?
0: And then he'll say, mostly no one is going to play. Some of the guys on defense, but I would guess hardly anybody on offense is going to play, but who knows? We'll find out when he talks a little bit later. We played you the Michael Penix part of, or one part of, the Cam Newton interview on his podcast from yesterday. Cam Newton followed it up with interesting perspective from his history, like his knowledge of that situation. Here's some of that.
2: I'm telling you, because if you come back and that conscious in your mind where you're seeing ghosts, feeling ghosts.
3: Yeah.
2: It's like, bro, I don't feel like myself.
3: Yeah.
2: That's going to have a trickle-down effect more so than that leg would ever do.
3: Yeah.
2: So if you're not 100% confident,
3: yeah.
2: Hell no.
3: Yeah. No, that's real.
2: You know what I'm saying?
3: That's real. And that's the mindset I have right now going into it. Like, because I know, because I look back at, like, my career. So, like, in 2020, my second ACL tear, I came back in that 2021 season, and I wasn't the same. It was like everything I was doing, I was thinking about it. It was crazy because, like, I had confidence in the offseason. They're like, the doctor's like, okay, you're good. If you feel good, you can play.
0: Man. So then the next year he started and was healthy for a couple years. And he got hurt in a different way in 2021. I think it was his shoulder, right? Separated his shoulder. So, yeah, I mean, I don't know. Again, it's hard to apply past to current because every situation's different. He's in the NFL now. And
1: but it's the same
0: third,
1: person.
0: It's not his second. But it's the same person. Same person, for sure. Man. So, yeah, you can maybe apply some of that.
1: But I think, I mean, it's the same person. And, you know, it's always hard when you see something with your eyes saying that I don't see anything wrong with him. You know, it's always hard when people who are not going through, or people who are not closer to the situation than most of us, to say, well, it looks damn good doing it. And, you know, and he's in a position where, you know, he's not clear from the doctors yet to do all this stuff yet. Now, how much of that is them letting him decide on the 20th, whatever, that, hey, I'm ready to go. And then they're like, okay, fine, go out there. Because the ACL is intact.
0: Right.
1: You know, and I think, you know, the more and more you get comfortable with running on and all those different things, that's going to build the strength and the confidence back up in it. But if you're not mentally where you need to be to go out there and play football and not be hesitant and not be seeing, like Gam said, seeing ghosts or feeling ghosts or nothing like that, you ain't got no business out there. You have no business out there, because all you're going to do is either hurt yourself, and you're definitely going to hurt your team. And so until you're ready and 100 and all to go through all that, it's tour time.
0: Yeah. So hopefully, whenever he gets to see his surgeon again and he gets the full, clean bill of health, then that'll be enough for him mentally, too, to be like, all right, good. Here we go.
1: Yeah.
0: But we don't know. We don't know, because those are two different things. The physical reconstruction, rehab, trainers, all that stuff is different than what's going on inside his brain. And just, you know, kind of some interesting back and forth between him and Cam Newton yesterday as far as that goes. Cam Newton would know that reality at that position as well as anybody, and gave him some good perspective there. So obviously we will all continue to follow and monitor and hope that Michael gets back quickly. Here's Adam Schefter talking about James Pierce Jr.
4: James Pierce had a disturbing domestic situation during the offseason in which he is going to be suspended. He's going to be suspended. The question is, how long? Is it 6 games? Is it longer? 8 games? 10 games? What is it going to be? A season? Don't know how that's going to come down, but James Pierce, I believe, is going to be suspended here.
1: I mean, the way he said it, just emphatically, is going to be suspended.
0: Uh-huh.
1: You know, and I don't know.
0: And he knows.
1: And he knows, yeah. I'm sure Adam probably knows when they're going to announce it.
0: He may.
1: You know, but
0: he'll certainly break the news.
1: Yeah, but it's definitely going to. I don't think any of us would be shocked about a suspension, first of all. Now, if you want to talk about the time, the games missed and everything like that, from phrasing from 6 to 8 to 10, I don't know how that would come down. And then is there an appeal process where you can get it short? I don't know.
0: Yeah.
1: But I think that, you know, the Falcons know that.

0: something is coming down. They just like just are not aware of the amount of time. So you got to figure out, you know, how long. First of all, how long you gonna be without him? What do you do to replace him? And then you go on about, you know, formulating his roster to that.
1: Yeah.
0: Knowing that when or if you're going to get him back.
1: Yeah, that's one of my big questions after, you know, what happens at quarterback and what does it look like? Obviously, right tackle, too, is, I mean, the Falcons last year, finally, after years of us hoping that they would do it, were excellent at getting to the quarterback.
0: Yeah.
1: Franchise record last year, 57 sacks. This is from Josh Kendall's article from this morning. 26 of those sacks are gone, and 12 of them are in limbo.
0: Yep.
1: Because of Pierce and then also Billy Bowman, who had 1.5, and we don't know where he's at to start the year. So that's, you know, that's more than half the sacks he had last year. Now, you've replaced it with free agents, and there's going to be guys that play that are here that weren't here last year, but mm-hmm. that's you're asking to replace a lot in a spot where they finally got it right. After years of us wanting them to be able to get to the quarterback, they finally could do it. And now it's just it's a mystery as far as who's going to be there to be getting to the quarterback.
0: Yeah. That's when
1: a concern, too.
0: That is definitely a concern. I mean, and Patrick's always been a damn concern for all these years,
1: right.
0: Punk.
1: And they finally,
0: get it right.
1: And it still didn't result in what we wanted it to result
0: Correct.
1: In. And then immediately 1 year later, it's like, well, that guy's gone, this guy will be gone for a little while, and now you have this guy.
0: Yeah. Something we had fun with on Monday, you see Zach Taylor, the Bengals head coach, said he's breaking the new rule challenge flag for after 8 years. He's letting Doug Roseville throw it.
2: Hey, right, Doug!
1: Good luck, Doug.
2: Doug, throw it!
1: Don't get any wrong.
0: Yeah, man.

0: And you've moved on. Yeah. Like, Daniel Jones got a $100 million contract, so he's not their quarterback anymore. If you can get something in return for him, awesome. Speaking of quarterback decisions, here's Kevin O'Connell talking about his.
1: I know there's a lot of kind of reports and things out there regarding our quarterback situation, and just wanted to start out and say, you know, we did, you know, after some dialogue in-house and just kind of daily, you know, analyzing the overall of where we're at right now, we did name Kyler Murray our starting quarterback. You know, from the outset of the offseason, you know, I think we've been really intentional, open about, you know, kind of the goal of creating just a competitive environment filled with wildly capable players that could then obviously elevate our quarterback room through that process, and in doing so, you know, elevate our team.
2: Oh, God. Kyler Murray said the exact same thing.
0: Yeah.
2: Intentional.
0: Yep.
2: All these different things.
0: They are now, on the same
2: yeah.
0: page.
2: Now, question. When Kevin Stefanski names Tua the starter,
0: yeah.
2: is he going to call him his whole name? We're naming Tua Tagovailoa as our starting quarterback. Because he said, we're naming Kyler Murray.
0: Uh-huh.
2: We know who Kyler is.
0: Kyler.
2: Yeah. Kyler's going to be the starting quarterback. You think Kevin goes in and says, yeah, Tua Tagovailoa is going to be the starting quarterback?
0: Good question. I think so. You want it, because you want the soundbite to sound good, you know?
2: Right. Okay.
0: If he just says Tua, that sounds like a
2: Tua's going to start for us week
0: yeah,
2: one.
0: Yeah, Tua's going to start. That sounds like a throwaway.
2: Oh.
0: Like, if you're making the starting and quarterback announcement, you call him Tua Tagovailoa.
2: Okay. With that kind of emphatically.
0: Now, hey, credit to Penix. Penix has been able to not lose the job yet, not fully cleared. J.J. McCarthy's healthy and lost the job.
2: I mean, just lost it. But again,
0: Penix,
2: what were you doing stringing this dude along? He was never going to transfer. All right?
0: I know.
2: He was never going anywhere.
0: I don't know. Feelings, man.
2: Oh, God.
0: I don't know. Honestly, I really don't. All right, there's a couple more NFL things to get to here in the next segment. We'll get to a few different grab bag questions as well, so don't go anywhere. 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
3: 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The Minnesota Vikings have named Kyler Murray their starting quarterback for this season, and that means the Minnesota Vikings will go to the NFL playoffs. Last year, the Vikings went 9-8 with J.J. McCarthy, Carson Wentz, and Max Brosmer at quarterback. Kyler Murray might not be Patrick Mahomes, but he's better than those guys, and he will take the Vikings to the playoffs this season. I'm Nick Costos.
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6: 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So I said no. I was booked on the Deitch Podcast before the Taylor Swift phenomenon. 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

0: We always get him booze.
1: Yes.
0: So we did what he asked.
1: Yes.
0: We didn't get him any booze.
2: And I appreciate that because the backlog is rough. I was kind of clocking it a little bit because it's not a big deal, but I was kind of laughing at which one of your wives was going to remind you last night.
1: Oh, she didn't remind me.
0: It was yours.
1: It was this morning.
0: Oh,
1: this morning.
2: I was wondering if either one was going to be like, hey, by the way, did you? Yeah.
1: Hey. Okay, this is my.
2: Yeah. And I had a private laugh at the possibilities.
0: We're going. You can't get him a Bacardi.
1: Huh?
0: So he said no Bacardi.
1: Yeah, I was like, okay. Because he mentioned no booze.
0: If you do it like that, is that okay?
1: Yeah, that's all. I was curious. I was like, are you going to play it or are you not going
0: to
1: play it?
0: You're not supposed to.
1: Yeah, a little remix like that. Okay. Yeah. But yeah, happy belated birthday. You 40 yet?
2: This is 41.
1: 36. 41.
2: 41.
1: Okay.
0: It's 41. 40.
1: There you go. Grown ass man territory.
0: Mm-hmm.
1: Some things you got to stop doing at 40 that you didn't, you know.
0: Dirk gear.
3: So what we need now, if you're going to have the audacity to be like, don't buy me liquor.
1: Don't do that.
3: Now we need a birthday list if that's what you're going to do. Because yeah. I just went ahead and got a bottle.
1: A birthday list?
3: I don't know, man. It's kind of weird.
1: Would come in here. With damn, like, a screenshot of the note with stuff on
0: the Amazon wish list?
3: Yeah, like
1: Not even Amazon wish list. I'm talking about the note. Have a screenshot of a note where he got pointers of what he wants and what he likes. Yeah, no. Not doing that.
0: Yeah. Yeah, so anyway, I don't know. Just happy. How about a hearty handshake and a public...
2: That's more than enough.
0: Happy birthday.
2: More than enough.
0: I'm getting texts now because Lily's birthday is on Saturday, and folks are like, hey, what does she want? And I'm like, well, I mean... What does she want? What does she need? You know? Because you can't text her. She doesn't have a phone. So,
1: no.
2: What do you want people to get so that you don't then have to get it?
0: Exactly.
2: Well, that's the real.
0: That's not, I'm not worried about that. It's just like, what do I not want people to get so then we don't have 47 of them? You know what I mean? So I've been steering people toward, like, think of something that she might want to do, like roller skating. Get her a gift certificate to Sparkles.
1: Oh, okay. Gotcha.
0: Or like the aquarium or something like that. Like a gift card to the aquarium.
1: That means that you have to take them.
0: Oh, I don't mind doing that.
1: I can't stand going to aquarium.
0: I just don't want any more stuffed animals in my house.
1: I hear you, dude. Hey, man.
0: I don't want any more baby dolls in my house.
1: Hey, man, let me tell you. I'm with you because I'm like, same thing. What do they need? They don't really need nothing.
0: Yeah, they don't.
1: You know, that's the thing. They don't need nothing,
0: luckily,
1: man.
0: Luckily, we're all right.
1: But yeah, my son, Bash. Bash's mom went so my dude has no lie, Andy. This is his first week of school. He's about to finish his first week of pre-K. This dude has 15 polos.
0: Wow.
1: Yes. She then went out and bought all these damn polos for my boy.
0: Cool.
1: All right. Dude.
0: Sharp.
1: Dude. And so she'll when I get up in the morning, she'll just lay his clothes out on the banister for me to take him down and mm-hmm. iron him up and stuff like that.
0: That's great. So helpful.
1: Dog, why she had my boy about to look like Carlton this morning? All right. She's about to have my.
0: We had a sweater vest?
1: Dude. I was like, no.
0: It's August.
1: No. Listen, though. All right. Because it was on the table instead of on the banister. So I'm like, hold on. I never had my son looking like no damn Carlton.
0: Was it really a sweater vest?
1: Yes.
0: Wow.
1: Yes. And so I got him up this morning and everything, and he wanted to wear this specific T-shirt. I kept telling him, Dad, I want to wear the Spunky shirt. I said, well, dog. And then she's like, can you make sure you take a picture of him because I want to see how cute he looks. It's like, okay, I'm not going to do that. So he's like, Dad, I want to wear the Spunky shirt. Fine. You know what? Fine. Wear the damn Spunky shirt. Get to school. As soon as I pull into College Square, were you able to get a picture of him in the outfit? Well, about that.
0: Well, here's what happened.
1: And I sure blamed it on my 4-year-old. He cut the fool. He wanted to wear the shirt, and he would not let me take him to school.
0: You know what I might have done? And this probably would have been worse.
1: Yeah.
0: I would have put him in it, took the picture, and then changed
1: it. I didn't want to do that.
0: No?
1: I didn't want to do that, because you know what I have on my hand?
0: What?
1: The damn FBI snitch. This dude would, like, if you he'll take your phone and videotape your conversation.
0: Whoa.
1: Dude. He's a snitch.
0: What's happening?
1: Yes, he's a snitch.
0: This isn't good.
1: Dude, I'm just telling you right now.
0: Too young to be snitching.
1: Dude, he's the FBI, man. Dude, this dude's the FBI, man.
0: I had to do everything in my power to not get jacked. And so a snitch, sort of, but to blow the secret, because I told you yesterday I was going to take him to get Lily a present, mm-hmm. right? He would take him to get something for her, take her to get something for him for his birthday. And we went, there's this little toy store in Smyrna on South Cobb. And they've got lots of Legos and all kinds of different stuff. And we've just got them watching Star Wars. They really like Star Wars.
1: Right.
0: And in Return of the Jedi, they've got the Ewoks, right? And they love the Ewoks. They think the Ewoks are amazing, which they are. And they had Ewok dolls.
1: Oh, nice.
0: Perfect. So Jack goes, the Ewoks say Jub Jub, I think, in the movie. So he calls them Jub Jub.

0: jobs. Okay. He goes, ah, job for Lily. And he was so excited. It was very sweet. It was so great. So he did that. And I was like, but here's the deal, buddy. Like, it's her birthday present.
1: You can't tell her.
0: For Saturday.
1: Right.
0: You can't tell her. Like, it's a secret. You can't, you know, you can't give it away. So we get home and it's just killing him. He's like walking around and he's like, cause we got home and he wanted to watch Star Wars, obviously, cause it was on his mind. So I put the Return of the Jedi on and he was like, hey, Lily, you see the Jubs? And I was like, shh. And he was like, Lily, I got you a present. I was like, dude, stop. You got to not tell her. Right. And she was like, what is it? She's trying to get it out of him. And luckily I was able to convince him to not say anything, but dude. Man, it's only Wednesday.
2: Yep.
0: Is he going to be able to hold out till Saturday?
2: There's no way he's going to be able to hold out, one because of him, but more because of her.
0: Oh, yeah.
2: She's going to get it out of
0: her. She's going
2: to get it out of her.
0: For sure. Well, then this morning we dropped her off first, and then I'm taking him to daycare, and he's like, Daddy, where's that doll we got Lily? I was like, it's hidden.
2: Yes.
0: Well, where'd you hide it? I'm not telling you.
2: Yeah, dog.
0: Because it's in my hiding spot. Like, I had all the stuff in the same hiding spot. I'm not going to tell you about my hiding spot.
2: I'm just telling you, dude. She's going to get it out of her.
0: Oh, definitely. Yeah, she's definitely.
3: Does she know what a Jub-Jub is?
0: No, because he did say that. She knows what an Ewok is, but she doesn't call him that. That's what he calls him because he doesn't, you know what he is. He's three, so he can make
3: some
0: stuff.
3: Maybe you're safe even if he tells her.
0: Maybe. I don't know.
2: We got you a Jub-Jub.
0: Yeah, she might not know what that is. I'm not 100% sure.
2: She knows what it is.
0: Yeah, she probably will. There was something that you had mentioned in the break that was NFL-related that we wanted to tell people about. What was it? There was something. I can't remember.
2: It'll come back to
0: me. Must have been a big deal.
2: That Jalen Hurts looks faster?
0: Jalen Hurts looks faster.
2: Yeah.
0: Yes.
2: That's what it is. Jalen Hurts looks faster. Other than that, no.
0: We were talking about Christian Gonzalez.
2: Yeah.
0: Christian Gonzalez and his contract negotiation with the Patriots.
2: It just seems like, because, I mean, they came out at camp, when camp first started, they said that, I know Robert Kraft said they gave him a contract, they offered for the highest paid. Now, is this a thing where, we were talking about the running back market, right? Is this something where him and Witherspoon may be going at it?
0: Yeah, because Witherspoon hasn't gotten
2: his deal yet. I watched Hard Knocks the other day, too, the first one.
0: Yeah.
2: It's okay.
0: People are raving about it, but right. I think those people are just my friends that are Seahawks.
2: Oh, okay, yeah, it's all right. Yeah, okay, all right, it's all right.
0: I think that's just my brother.
2: I probably won't watch another one, but that's what I'm saying. Like,
0: and my brother got so mad at me yesterday, too, when we had that AMA question that was like, pick the NBA champion, college football champion, and Super Bowl champion, and I said the Rams might win. He was like, how do you not pick the Seahawks to go
2: get back? Get over back? Yourself,
0: I was
2: Ryan.
0: Like, I don't know. They got Myles Garrett, and it was pretty competitive last year. I don't know.
2: Get anyway, over yourself.
0: He was pretty mad.
2: But no, I'm just saying, this is the type of things where a trade could happen or something like that, you know, because we can't get a contract done. He has great value because he's one of the top two corners in ball right now.
0: Yeah, and when the Jets were able to get two first rounders for Sauce.
2: Yes, who got smoked yesterday by AJ Brown. Got worked. He ran a freaking nonstop.
0: Yeah, in one-on-ones.
2: In one-on-ones. A nonstop, Andy. That's the first route you put in. AJ's a number one receiver.
0: Yeah, he's going to be able to do that.
2: Yeah. Oh, my God.
0: Yeah. Yep.
2: Hurry up, football.
0: We are officially in the time of year where.
2: Goodness gracious. I saw a stat cast for receptions in training camp for Falcons players.
0: Oh, who's leading?
2: Drake London has 17 catches through 11 training camp practices.
0: So do you think that means Drake's probably the number one receiver?
2: No. No.
0: It's a battle for that, too. Even though Drake is. Yeah. Well, you know what?
2: Whoa, that's got to be. That's
0: we can't
2: be,
0: help but consume.
2: On. There's no way. Oh, this has got to be AI.
0: What?
2: Of Bobo with a mustache. That's got to be AI.
0: It looks good.
2: Okay, I'm about to call. Looks good. I will be texting him.
0: Mustaches are coming back.
2: No, they are not.
0: Came back 4 years ago. All right, the Hawks' national TV schedule is going to be announced tomorrow, yes. I believe. Well, every team's schedule is going to be announced tomorrow.
2: Are they going to have a video?
0: Probably.
2: Okay.
0: Probably. Puro Antich? They were putting out videos of him earlier this week, so they got videos. Games you can guarantee that the Hawks will play on national TV.
2: Okay.
0: Yes. Mm-hmm. We know that one every year. I would imagine they'll get a Knicks game because they played the Knicks in the playoffs and it was a fine series. And so.
2: Fine series, Andy.
0: Yeah, it was fine. So.
2: What you mean it was fine?
0: I mean, it was fine. They
2: got beat
0: games.
2: By a combined 200 points in the last damn two games.
0: They were the only team that beat them twice. And outside the Spurs, they were the only team that beat them. They were the only team that beat them in the Eastern Conference. But yes, they did lose the final game of the season by 50, and I have not forgotten that. But I would imagine they'll get one of those on national TV. And I bet, I mean, I know they played them last year, but nobody cared. The Wizards were terrible. Yes. I was at one of the games. There was no vibe.
2: But no.
0: One of the Wizards games.
2: One of the Wizards games. When Trey's first game back in Atlanta. Yeah, definitely.
0: And again, they did that already.
2: Yeah. And he wasn't. He didn't play though.
0: He played in both of them, I think.
2: I thought he didn't play in that one. He played in one. You're absolutely correct.
0: I don't remember. I was at one of them.
2: He played in one. He played in the first one. He was here, but didn't play a lot. Because then they had that little tribute.
0: Yeah, that's what,
2: you're absolutely correct.
0: But again, it was weird. It wasn't even the trade deadline, and like nobody knew the Hawks were going to go on that run, and the Wizards were bad, and they were tanking on purpose. So maybe it'll be a little bit more fun this year for them to do that. All I remember from the game that I went to, because I went to the second one. And Trey didn't play in the second one. The first one he did. It was a back-to-back, home back-and-back with the Wizards. And Kyle Korver hit like 6 threes in the first half. And I was like, dang, that's who they got for Trey? That's pretty good.
2: Kyle Korver?
0: Sorry, my bad. Corey Kispert.
2: Corey Kispert, yeah.
0: Corey Kispert. My bad, Kyle Korver. Corey Kispert's a nice player, but he's no Kyle Korver. he's not. I wish he was. That'd be great.
2: Rusty says that's a real mustache.
0: Hey.
2: Yeah, real mustache. Looks good to me. Damn. Oh, the whole quarterback room did it for camp. Quit being followers.
0: Gunnar Stockton with a mustache?
2: Quit being followers.
0: I kind of like that.
2: Goodness. You don't have to look raggedy just to fit in.
0: Now, that's good advice. That's good life advice right there. We'll be back with the back page after this on Sports Radio 92.9 The Game.
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5: Away from getting back into the big story of the day. Braves win last night. Another really nice performance from Martin Perez. His scoreless innings streak continues. We'll get to Grant McCauley as well at 120 and talk some Braves with him. An hour away from the AMA to wrap things up. Any question, any topic, we'll get the phone lines open at 404-726-0929. And just a few minutes from now, the back page.
6: Yeah, looks like, oh yeah, I want to get to Bo. Because Bo, please tell me, because I need you to explain to me this softball story about injunctions and all this other crap with these little children, man. You got it for me? Okay, let's go to Bo.
5: All right, let's
6: go
5: do
6: to
5: it.
6: Bo. Let's go to Bo.
5: Let's get some injunctions in here. Yeah. That's the hot word in sports these days.
6: Yes.
7: Bringing you the stories.
5: Not just college football anymore.
6: No, dude. The parents went to found a local judge. The parents of the
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5: 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Hello, Bo. I can't wait to learn about this.
8: All right, so now we're in Little League. Yes. Going to judges to grant injunctions and what was the when you can't go near somebody? They did one of those.
5: Restraining order.
8: Yes. Yeah. So Little League team.
5: That's good that we all didn't know immediately, right? Isn't that good?
8: I'm glad that I'm the only one. I'm not the only one that just brain farts.
5: Restraining
8: on, like,
5: order
8: words
5: had a couple
8: that we
5: of those
8: use almost every day.
5: That's a good one that we had to collectively think about.
8: So Little League team gets basically disqualified for having an illegal player.
5: Right.
8: All right. So the kid was probably too old for the age group.
5: Yes. Okay.
8: All right.
5: Like a Danny Almonte situation.
8: Very similar to that. Yes. I don't think he was 3 years older than you're supposed to be, but I don't know that for a fact. It could have been.
5: Okay.
8: And look, this is a pretty common. There is always one of those teams. We've got one right here in Gwinnett County. Not going to mention any names, but they wear green. That will try to do this.
5: Seriously?
8: Oh, yeah.
5: Play players that are too old for the
8: or
5: league?
8: Or that don't qualify for tournaments that they play. Oh, yeah. 100%.
5: That is so lame.
8: So they get disqualified from being able to play in the Little League World Series. They have to win the tournament, the local tournament, to be able to even go. They get disqualified from that. The team goes and gets a judge to grant a restraining order and an injunction that will allow them to play. So they originally were able to get back into the qualifying tournament to play in Little League World Series. Well, judge just yesterday took the side of the Little League World Series, and now the team is not going to be able to play. But how much time are we going to waste with state and federal judges' time and probably money?
5: Definitely money.
6: Definitely.
8: To cheat at Little League baseball.
6: It's Little League!
8: They're 12.
5: And the rules are pretty specific. Like, if you're born before a certain date, then you can't play for
8: September
5: this team in this league.
8: September 1st. But you're 12 before September 1st.
6: But that's what's killing me. It's like they're not denying the fact that this kid was not eligible. They want to play anyway.
5: What is their what is the argument?
6: I don't know.
5: Besides, we want to win, and I mean, we know the real reason, but like, what is the?
8: He probably played with them in the regular season, is what their argument probably is. Okay. But he was probably too old to play with them in the regular season too.
5: I remember when I was a kid, and the coaches would try to cheat. It was just like they would lie about, because there was a pitch count that you had to be on. Like, you couldn't throw X amount of pitches or innings on like a Wednesday and then come back on Saturday.
8: Right.
5: And they would lie sometimes. Like, if you had a really good pitcher, be like, he only threw two. He can throw four on Saturday. But he was the right age, at least, you know? He was actually 11.
6: Yeah. But that's what I'm like, oh, my God. Like, when I saw the injunction in court, I was like, for Little League, like, nobody's getting paid.
5: But some people maybe.
6: But
5: I don't
6: my
5: know.
6: Johnny, my Johnny is bad for him.
5: But that's the thing about all this stuff, though. Like, it, the more it trickles down, the more it is. I don't know if, I mean, everything costs more money.
6: Yes.
5: Right? So somebody's got to be getting paid. I don't know.
8: Tulsa's where this team was from.
5: Who are the? I don't know where all the money is going to, but if everything costs more money than it used to, and this league costs that much, and this travel team costs that much, and I know, I guess the apparel companies, the bats are expensive, and the mitts and all
6: that
5: stuff.
6: Everything's expensive, dude.
5: Yeah, right.

0: Everything's expensive. Super expensive.
1: But somebody's got to be making money off of it, right?
0: Oh, the tournament directors and the tournament hosts are making money off of all this.
1: Okay.
0: Oh, yeah, man.
1: It's
0: ridiculous. Ridiculous.
1: It is ridiculous.
0: You go, we go to a tournament, just a 12U tournament. It's $500 just for our team. We're going to a tournament that has 15, 20 teams in it sometimes.
1: Wow.
0: You know, because all they got to do, as long as they have the field space, which most of these big parks do because they're way out in, you know, BFE somewhere.
1: Sure. I'm sure you have to pay some sort of...
0: You can break the 20 teams into divisions. You have four divisions, and you can still afford to give them all the winners $10 rings, you know? Because that's what they do. All the first and second place out of every division get rings, and that's what the kids want. They want rings, you know?
1: Yeah.
2: Damn. They're kids.
0: But you're right. When it all boils down to... And this is rec. Like, the Little League World Series, those teams play rec. These are rec all-stars.
2: Yes.
1: Right.
0: You know, these are not even travel teams in most cases. Now, every state is different, come to find out, that some states allow travel players to play rec baseball and softball, which is not really fair to the other kids that are playing, and so far, so,
1: yeah. Yeah. What is going on? Like, what happened?
0: Greed, man.
1: What is wrong
0: greed.
1: With parents?
0: It's 100% greed.
1: Like, yeah.
0: And these coaches greed, are living through these kids
1: right.
0: and think that that win-loss record they have
1: sure.
0: in the Little League World Series or the Tulsa-Oklahoma rec tournament that determined who was first place, they think that matters. Like, nobody cares about your freaking... They care about the kids getting better at the sport is
1: right.
0: what you need to be caring
1: like,
0: about.
1: Of course you want the kids to have fun and get better and all that kind of stuff, but yeah, at what cost, literally? I don't know. That's crazy.
0: Great thing to be teaching kids, too.
1: Yeah, exactly.
0: You think the kid doesn't know that I'm 13 and I'm playing in a 12U tournament?
1: Right.
2: Oh, no.
0: They don't.
1: And that's exactly right. That's exactly right.
0: Not the same situation
1: the
0: as if I'm going in to eat.
1: The only lesson that's being learned
0: yeah.
1: is if you don't like the answer that you got,
2: figure it out.
1: Just get yep. away yep. with it however you can.
2: Yep.
0: If I go to eat to the all-you-can-eat pizza place and I tell Olivia, hey, you're 11 today, because that makes it $7.99 and not $14.99, that's different than, hey, let's forge this document.
1: Yeah.
0: Because they sign documents saying, hey, I've got my birth certificate with me if you want to see it.
1: Everybody does that one thing.
0: Yeah. So I'm surprised this story made it all the way around by today. So Abe sent me this story on Sunday. I had it yesterday. Now all of a sudden it's starting to pop up everywhere.
1: Yeah,
0: this,
1: morning, ESPN
0: even
1: this morning,
0: even ESPN
1: yeah,
0: had it.
1: Yeah.
0: So, and Randy, and I got questions about this. Randy, I was going to ask you, one, if you ever seen or heard of any situation anywhere near this, where a freaking venomous snake crawls into a kid's helmet and is chilling there and had to be removed by venomous snake experts.
2: Mm-hmm.
0: But it happens at football practice. Now, what I was questioning earlier is, does this kid not play? Because it's not like snakes go looking for action.
1: So what happened? There was a snake in a kid's helmet?
0: The snake got into the kid's helmet. All right.
2: It wasn't
0: just sitting on the ground somewhere. The kid practiced with the helmet on, apparently, in the ESPN article that I read this morning.
1: With the snake in
0: he
1: it?
0: He played for an hour, apparently, on the field with the snake in his helmet.
2: Oh,
0: now,
2: no.
0: Now, the snake was probably sitting there just confused and kind of squished.
1: Baby snake, hopefully?
0: It was about 2 feet long.
2: But they said it was a copperhead or something,
0: yeah,
2: right?
0: Yeah.
2: Oh, no. Somebody put that in his helmet.
0: You think so?
2: Because yeah.
0: I was like, they don't
2: yeah.
0: just go looking for that smoke.
2: Yeah, somebody, put
0: like,
2: that somebody put that in his helmet.
1: Like a hater?
2: I don't know. Somebody put that in the helmet.
1: The backup?
2: I mean, where are they from?
1: The backup?
3: James quarterback.
0: Huh? It was in Arkansas.
2: Well, they got snakes like that in Arkansas, right?
0: Maumelle, Arkansas. They
2: okay,
0: got snakes
2: so I,
0: like that.
2: I mean, unless he left his helmet it's on the field out. Or something
1: hey,
2: like that.
1: There's an idea for Penix.
2: Yeah, man. Like, I wouldn't.
1: You win that
2: like,
1: job.
0: But that helmet would have to be sitting wherever it sat for a long time with no activity
2: unless
0: around
2: it. Unless the snake got to the locker room. So if I'm them,
0: or
2: I'm looking.
0: Maybe,
2: I'm
0: yeah.
2: got to dig on, give me some snake folks and go to the locker room or something because your helmet's only in two places. It's either in your locker or on your head.
1: Right.
0: Or I was thinking maybe it was on the ground
2: okay,
0: somewhere.
2: Yeah,
0: he just
1: maybe they stored it in some shed during the off season or something. I don't know.
2: I don't know, right? But I saw that snake. I was like, man, please. I would still try to fight somebody.
1: Because,
2: I mean, we play practical jokes on each other.
0: That's a little bit.
2: Yeah, that's a little too extreme.
1: Yeah, that's way too far.
2: That's too extreme.
1: Maybe a fake snake? Maybe.
2: We've done
1: that. Still,
2: we did a fake snake once in a guy's, like, your mesh bag where you put the jock and your
1: sure.
2: socks and everything at the practice
1: right.
2: and they put in the washing machine. So he got a hold of it, put a fake snake in it, and usually whenever you get it, you just dump it over with the stuff in it. And that damn snake fell, that fake snake fell, that big it was a lineman, jumped in that damn locker was the one of the funniest damn things ever.
1: All right, now that's pretty good.
2: That's fun as hell.
1: Fake
2: but
1: snake.
2: A real snake?
1: Real snake.
2: I gotta fight you.
0: Too far. A real freaking cottonmouth. Like a venomous snake, one of the only two venomous snakes you can find, or three in North America. Like, if I'm going to play a snake on some a joke on somebody with a snake, I'm going to go get me a rat snake.
2: But that's
0: not
2: going to
0: harm
2: like,
0: anybody.

0: unless they have him in their locker room.
1: It had to have gotten into the locker room.
0: So. Or he was.
1: I don't know how big Maumelle, Arkansas is. Does it sound too big?
0: Don't sound too big.
2: Never heard of it.
0: Maybe the locker room's out there.
2: But it sounds like a place where some snakes might be.
1: It probably is a place where some snakes
0: might be. Yeah, either they got him in a locker room. Or they put their helmets down to get some water or something like that.
2: How did he figure it out?
0: I lost my freaking mind.
2: How did he find it? Did it slither onto his head while he was wearing it? Or did
1: the story that ESPN posted, he felt something in his helmet.
0: Oh, hell no.
1: So he had the equipment. It felt funny.
2: Can you imagine?
1: So he probably thought his helmet was loose or moving around when there was an actual freaking critter inside of his helmet. So he wanted the equipment person to check it out. Takes off the helmet and gives it to him and whatnot. They end up having to submerge the helmet in water to get the snake to come out of there so they could snap.
0: I'm not wearing that helmet no more.
1: It was relocated, thankfully.
0: I ain't wearing that helmet.
2: Oh, they didn't kill it. Normally, they kill the animal in that situation.
0: What do I talk about? Example. Beat him, cut him up, slice him, and hang him up in the locker room as a reminder to his boys.
1: Yeah. Oh, man.
0: Yeah.
1: Just in case, want that snake around.
0: Just in case he got some boys in the locker room.
1: Over rats, right?
0: You string him up. You string them up and you cut his damn head off. You just hang him by his tail for his boys to see him.
2: You think snakes would get the message?
1: I don't know if that's how snakes
2: work. You think other snakes would get the message?
0: It's worth a try. Because I know one thing. Hey, you string them up and
1: I don't know if that works, like as a deterrent.
2: Hey, I don't either.
0: I would try it.
2: Give it a shot.
0: Give it a shot. Then eventually it could be a good luck voodoo or something. You went in all your games.
2: Oh, like Pedro Serrano.
0: Yeah.
2: Yeah.
0: Yeah, something like that. I don't know.
2: He did the little voodoo.
1: I don't know. I'm
2: the
1: way of things if you go and kill the snake.
0: But you know what? I take that. No, because I did. The ones I caught with my bare hands, Andy, I did throw them back.
2: You did? You released them?
0: Yeah, I did release them.
2: Look at you. What a conservationist.
0: Now, I jacked up a frog the other day.
2: Kicked it again?
0: Oh, I'm talking about
1: in the backyard?
0: Booted his ass to the other side.
2: Back to kicking frogs, huh?
0: Back to kicking frogs.
1: Wow. Trying to find some water for
2: his
1: kids.
2: Thought we evolved out of that one.
0: Yeah, I thought I did too, dog. But he was juicy too, Andy.
2: Hunting frogs.
0: Yeah, dog.
2: Man.
0: I got all Adam and Terry up in him.
1: Here come the mosquitoes. when you're outside cooking next Saturday, drinking a beer and a mosquito gets you right in your nose.
0: Got all
1: Adam
0: and Terry in him.
1: Made all the
0: but
1: frogs,
0: it's been a while, so I think it's been a while. And because I think his boys saw me.
2: You needed to send another.
0: Yeah, his boys saw me do what they did. What I did to Doug the frog.
2: Yeah, exactly. I haven't seen him
0: in forever.
2: Yeah.
0: But yeah, he's back. One of them was back, and he was just sitting there waiting too, dog. I think if I would have missed him, I would have hurt myself.
2: You go, is it like straight on? You get him in the chest, or is it side?
0: Oh, on the side, dude.
2: Not on the side. Yeah. Okay.
1: Like in the side of the frog, or like the side of your foot?
0: Side
1: like
0: of my foot. Dude, I soccer style him.
2: Oh, good.
0: Yeah, I soccer style him.
2: Bend it like Beckham.
0: Yeah,
2: that's
0: man.
2: Pretty good.
0: Yeah.
1: Poor frogs. Not a little tadpole going to grow up without a dad.
0: They make a nice thud.
2: Oh, man. All right.
1: Do y'all think Hall of Fame award recipients write their own speeches all the time?
2: I think so.
1: I would think that's a great source of pride, writing your speech.
0: You would think
1: for
0: so, yeah.
2: They all seem like they're
0: it's like from the heart and all those different things. Yeah.
2: Adam Vinatieri sounded like maybe he hired like a joke writer to help
1: that's
2: him.
1: Where I was getting at.
0: He seemed like he had a lot of...
1: Or that he used ChatGPT. Because I didn't watch his whole speech, so I just ran across this clip yesterday morning. But goodness gracious, man. Look, if he writes his own stuff, he should go down to the local stand-up and see if he can get a little...
2: did he think it was a roast?
0: I don't know.
1: I don't know, but he treated everyone
0: like it was.
2: Yeah.
1: And
0: like,
1: it made it that made it freaking funny.
3: Pat McAfee's here in the crowd today. Great to see you, brother. The only person who enjoyed holding my balls more than my wife.
2: That's just out there.
0: Yeah, man.
1: His footballs, because he was his holder when he was a kicker.
2: I get it.
1: So, you know, people know that. I know that y'all know.
2: It was like, normally it's like, and I'd like to thank my mom for all the struggles that she went through.
1: Or even thank Pat McAfee, but you don't say that.
2: Drew Brees is like, you know, if you love New Orleans, it'll love you back. Like, one of the most beautiful speeches that we've heard. Vinatieri's up there making ball jokes. Yeah, all right.
0: I didn't get it.
2: You make the Hall of Fame, I guess you earn the right to...
1: Yeah, here's your 12 minutes.
2: Yeah, here's your 12 minutes. You kind of spend them how you want. I mean, Jordan obviously spent his settling every score
0: but
2: in
0: he's
2: his great, life.
0: He's the greatest player.
2: Right, exactly. Yeah. He's Jordan, so he can kind
0: of... Yeah, you're one of the rare guys that gets in at your position or your profession.
2: Yeah. I guess to each their own. If you earn the right to do it, you're allowed to do it how you want. I don't know.
0: It's alumni weekend this weekend, Bo?
1: It is.
0: Okay.
1: Big parade on Saturday. All the guys are going to be in different places around the battery signing autographs. Alumni of Atlanta Braves. Yeah. Nice. All the guys are going to be in town.
0: Cool.
2: Speaking of the Braves, Grant McCauley is going to join us in about half an hour. We'll talk to him about the win last night. We'll get back into the big story of the day coming up next to Sports Radio 92.9 The Game.
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live from Mercedes-Benz Stadium. 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
14: 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The Falcons holding a rare afternoon practice session at training camp today, heading towards their preseason opener Friday against Denver. I'm Mike Conti.

0: won. No, they're not announcing who has won the quarterback competition.
1: They're not there yet.
0: They're not Andy. There yet. Yes. They'll get there, but they're not there yet. But Kevin Stefanski meeting with the media right now in Flowery Branch, just announcing that Tua Tagovailoa will start preseason game number one on Friday. And like you said, too, Randy, a bunch of the other starters will play. Obviously, if you're going to put your likely starting quarterback out there, you're going to want him to be protected by other starters and have other starters to throw to as well. I mean, you know, as much as we kind of were joking earlier about who's the, you know, who's going to win the wide receiver competition. We know Drake's going to be the one there. And we know Kyle Pitts is the go-to tight end. We know Bijan Robinson is running back one. There's guys down the depth chart at wide receiver that you still want to get some looks at.
1: Right.
0: And it'll be nice to have Tua out there throwing the ball to him, depending on how many times they throw. I don't know if they run 10 plays or so. That's good opportunities for those guys to show. And, you know, this is something that they've talked about. They want to give a look at who's actually going to be playing in game situations to figure out who's the best.
1: Yeah.
0: Now, this is a huge advantage for Tua to be able to play.
1: Because Michael can't do it.
0: Because Michael can't play in
1: Michael, he won't even be in, like, warm-up somewhere.
0: No. Yeah. I mean, he won't even be in uniform, I would assume, as he's not cleared to play. Tua will go for that first series. If they go three and out, maybe they'll go for a second series. And then you'll see a bunch of Cooper Rush, and you'll see a bunch of Jack Strand, and that's what it is. That's fine. But, you know, look, man, at the very least, they I don't know if they made good on their word. They said they were going to do it, and they've done it. But Falcons fans have been begging to see starters play in preseason games for years.
1: You're going to get it.
0: You're going to get it on Friday. And you know, like we talked about yesterday, hopefully it, you know, has some impact down the line on success in the season. But at the very least, the hopes of Falcons fans that wanted to see these guys play in preseason, you're going to get to finally see it.
1: Yeah.
0: And it's at home, too. And so
1: it's at home. Yeah, it's at home. So, I mean, I think I heard Duke Spader talking about it, and Mike made a great point. It's like, you don't want to go down there because you've already been told that some of the guys you know are not going to play. Now, Bijan's not going to play. I doubt Bijan plays. And if he does play, I doubt he gets any carries.
0: Yeah, I doubt it.
1: But I think, you know, just to get out there, and like even Tua said, and you know, I've never been against preseason. I hated it, but I've never been against it. Because it's like one of them things where once you're out there, it's ball. And it's and no matter if you're out there for eight plays or however, you go out there and you take it serious because you can get hurt. And think about it also, this dude, he don't know you ain't playing serious. They gonna come out there to kick your ass. You got a different uniform on.
0: Oh, yeah.
1: I've been the same damn dude for 2 weeks. You better have your blank strapped tight.
0: Yeah.
1: And let go.
0: Yeah.
1: You know, but yeah, it'll be good to see them out there for the first half a quarter or whatever, however it goes. It's always weird how these games go when you talk a play limit. You know what I mean? Because that was one of the things where I've been on teams where we were going to go out there for one drive. And it was a 10 play. We said, I got 10, that's done. Well, we scored in like six plays. Okay, you're done.
0: Yeah,
1: you know,
0: or we
1: ran the 10, didn't really get anything done. Hey, one more series or something like that. So that's why he said it's in pencil.
0: Yeah, that makes sense.
1: Yeah.
0: That makes
1: sense. But once Tua's out, everybody else is out.
0: Oh, absolutely.
1: Yes.
0: And once the starting offensive line is out, Tua's out.
1: Yes.
0: So those things go hand in hand.
1: Interesting who's going to start right tackle.
0: Me too.
1: Yes.
0: That's a big deal.
1: Yes.
0: I think, you know, at this point, by and large, we're all on the same page that Tua is most likely going to be the starting quarterback when the season begins, you know, barring something extreme. But we don't know who the starting right tackle is going to be.
1: No.
0: I don't think they do either. You know, Juwan Taylor hadn't been able to do anything yet. Maybe he'll be able to practice this afternoon.
1: Maybe.
0: I do not know, but he has not been able to practice thus far. You know, Michael Jarrell has been at right tackle some. The seventh round rookie out of Ohio State.
1: No matter who been out there, they have not been good.
0: Yeah. Well, and they're also just not who they anticipated being out there, right? Like, they thought Juwan Taylor was going to be the starting right tackle, and physically he hasn't been able to do it. So, now he is literally off of the physically unable to perform list.
1: Yes.
0: That happened earlier this week, but he is still physically unable to do what they need him to do, at least thus far in practice. So let's get to the big story of the day. We'll hear Tua talk about playing in the preseason, and then we'll get more into, exactly what Friday may look like. 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
2: Whatever is asked of me, whatever is asked of the guys, I think that's what we're going to go with whatever Stefanski has.
1: I like how he calls Stefanski. Yeah.
0: Coach?
1: Coach Stefanski said.
0: Anyway, yeah, that is what.

0: But Stefanski has announced that they'll be out there. And look, I think we've been on the same page, and I think a lot of people are on this page about preseason of like the reason the Falcons have been 7-10 or 8-9 for 5 years is not because they're not playing in the preseason.
1: Go ahead.
0: And the fact that they are playing in the preseason, I don't think is gonna make the big picture difference when the season comes around too. I mean, hopefully a little extra work helps a little bit. I think every little thing could be valuable. My thought was just always like, especially with this team the last 5 years, there was so much you didn't know.
1: Right.
0: So much new, so much you didn't know. You would have to think that it would be like a little bit beneficial to go through some of it before the first week. And then we'd also see them play the first week and just look totally discombobulated.
1: Yes.
0: So it's like, you know, if it didn't look like that, then it would be a lot easier to say that preseason didn't matter. But it did look like that, so it's hard to say that. The other thing is that, you know, a lot of teams treat it like that. And some teams play their guys and have really good seasons. Some teams play their guys and have really bad seasons. So there's really no, there's no proof that it has a huge impact throughout the course of the year. I just think in terms of what training camp is now, how short it is, how little time you get in pads, it's only going to help a little to get out there and play.
1: Dude, what's so crazy? Get out there and play. I was listening to Harry and Lou. They were talking today on the show. And they make a great point. It's like, you know, it's hard as hell nowadays to prepare yourself for football because you don't football enough.
0: Yeah, you just don't. You don't hit, you don't tackle.
1: You don't hit, you don't tackle. And I mean, just like them, I want to see the statistics because you don't hit, you don't tackle, but yet you hurt more. It seems like you hurt more because of something that you said on Monday that you heard from one of the Falcons. You're not calloused,
0: right?
1: You're not, you know, and that's what training camp is for. Calluses, for you to get beat up. It's not for you to not to. It's, training camp is not for you to be rested. It's for you to be dog ass tired, overworked. That's what training camp is supposed to be. Now it's been substituted out for a lot lighter and all those different things. Bless their heart, all those different things. I just want to know how it's making the product better. Now, obviously, it's football, so it don't matter how you practice. People are going to damn watch it. We noticed that from their preseason game on Thursday that had 7 million viewers, you know.
0: But we don't care about the quality of the product that much.
1: No.
0: And it gets better as the season goes.
1: Yes.
0: By November, everybody's pretty much fine.
1: Yeah. But that's seems what I'm like. But, it seems like it.
0: But September has become preseason,
1: yes.
0: Essentially.
1: Yeah, because
0: you watch a lot of sloppy football in September.
1: Yeah, because you're not doing the things like that's the thing about Spence. Because I'm like, and I got to think all the way back. Like, I haven't been, I believe, I'm thinking of a training camp where we had live tackle to the ground with us. Now, the young guys, yes, tackle to the ground. We had one period, and I think it got ruined by freaking Junior Seau of the live, we're going live. And it was a 907 running drill. So they already had the advantage because they knew it was a damn run, so they didn't have to play no keys. And all I remember, I heard, is the loudest collision I've ever heard. Like, and Junior just came down and hit our fullback so damn hard, Andy, that it was like a gunshot went off. Helmet went one way. And then here comes Zach wrapping around. And all I know is that we didn't play live anymore.
0: Yeah, man. You guys just ruined it.
1: Yep. Just ruined it.
0: Junior blew up the fullback.
1: Yeah.
0: Zach tackled the running back.
1: No,
0: he did, going way too hard.
1: He did tackle the running back. He obliterated the running back.
0: Dang it. Who was the running back?
1: My boy T Minor, man. They would always do that to my boy, man. Yeah, man.
0: All right. No more of that.
1: No more of that tackling.
0: But that was 2006.
1: Yeah. But that's what I'm saying. They're doing so much more of just tackling to the ground. I love it. And
0: yeah,
1: I love how the fact is that he brings them up before it, and then he's like, "Man, we're about to go live. Take care of each other. If you got your teammate in a compromised division, let him go. Do not anybody run and tee off on a guy that's held up. So
0: right,
1: you know what I mean,
0: right.
1: You got to take care of each other, and I think that's the most important thing. But I appreciate it that he said what he said.
0: Yeah,
1: but I hope he didn't do it because he said what he said. Meaning,
0: oh yeah,
1: you know what I mean.
0: No, I think he said what he

0: That's different. Oh, they do that. They take that. They do that a little differently. Oh, they're tackling to the ground. That's different. Oh, they're going to play guys in the preseason. That's interesting. Mm-hmm. We want to callous our bodies and minds. That's a great quote, but does it mean anything? Okay, well, they're doing this. So, like, hopefully it all adds up to something that means tougher, more physical, yes. Better, like really tougher and more physical. That's great. But better, like a team that's more disciplined mm-hmm. and makes less mistakes and wins more games. And if it does, then we can say, yeah, it all added up to matter. Mm-hmm. I think individually, all the little stuff is, you know, you could say it's trivial, but it also isn't if it's all under the same umbrella of the philosophy, right? Of this is how we're going to treat this. We're going to take this seriously. We want to be more physical, so we're going to be more physical. And that means tackle and hit and play in the preseason and all these things. So I don't know. Hopefully it does result in wins, obviously, because that's the most important thing. But this is kind of nice to see.
1: Yeah.
0: It's at the very least, it's different, and what had been wasn't working.
1: So, obviously.
0: Obviously. Yeah, I haven't been in playoffs in 8 years.
1: Yeah.
0: So, and again, I don't think that's why. I think the roster has a lot to do with it. Hopefully this roster proves to be better.
1: It'll lead some to let others believe that that's the reason why.
0: Oh, yeah. They start out 4-1.
1: Yeah.
0: It's going to be whatever. I don't care. If they start out 4-1, whatever the reason is, it's fine with me. Grant McCauley is going to join us next. We will talk some Braves with him, so don't go anywhere. 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
7: 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McCarthy. 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I'm Addie Bates.
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2: 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Lanier against South Gwinnett at 5 p.m. North Gwinnett and Grayson will follow. I'm Mike Conti.
0: And now, an actual Andy and Randy listener. There's actually a few out there.
3: From the Swats to the Springs, sitting up north of Sandy. 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
5: 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Is it probably too simple of a reason, but I don't know, maybe it's not. Pitching staff looking so good since the trade deadline, are they just all motivated by the fact that we all wanted to replace them?
7: It's an explanation that makes a lot of sense if we're using our headcanon for how the season should work. But I do think that there's a couple of different things at play. Number one, the Braves rotation, I've talked about this quite a bit. With Chris Sale fronting this rotation, it has a very high floor. It's the ceiling that I think people were really concentrating on in terms of what kind of rotation do you need for October success or sustained regular season success for that matter, because injuries have obviously changed the Braves' plans quite a bit. But the group that they have, I mean, it's not like they don't have any capable starters. I just don't think they were getting quite enough from several of those starters. And maybe they did kind of, you know, do an inner inventory of what they are capable of and find a way to maybe level it up a little bit. Maybe it's just pure happenstance, but you can't argue with the results, whatever the case, because the Braves have really gotten a run of good starting pitching over the last week plus now. And even the game where they kind of got behind the eight ball with Bryce Elder the other night, the offense still kind of fought back and they were at least in that game. So if they can keep you in games and keep you competitive, I think we know that this is a team that can do some winning, even if they weren't able to get that big name, that acquisition that really lets you know that you, quote-unquote, won the trade deadline. I still think we knew this was a team that had a lot of the pieces in place, but they're just going to have to be a little bit more creative about how they solve some of these problems internally.
6: How do you – speaking of internally, A.J. Smith-Shawver was really good the other day, Grant. Is it something that you see him coming up rather sooner rather than later? And if that happens, what do you think happens to the rotation if he comes up?
7: Yeah, it's interesting to see kind of how they choose to go with that, because they've got actually a twofold situation with that. A.J. Smith-Shawver just pitched last night for Triple-A Gwinnett, another good start for him. Looked, you know, like a guy who's ready at the big league level. And Alex Anthopoulos told me after the trade deadline, we sent him down because we'd used him as the 27th man in that doubleheader. And it wasn't a question about what his performance was. It was just we, roster-wise, needed to find some space. So now that space finding is going to kick into overdrive, I guess, because you could have him back, you could have Reynaldo Lopez back, and they're both due, I believe, this weekend. So it's interesting to see when exactly they'll, you know, decide on either one of those guys and what it means for some of the other guys, because not only is it who goes back in rotation, but now you have one less rotation spot because you have Tyler Mahle. So these things have a weird way of working themselves out, and sometimes in a fashion that we won't all enjoy. But right now, the Braves have a little bit of a surplus, which sounds like a crazy thing to say, considering we just spent months talking about it at the trade deadline. The Braves need more starting pitching.
6: Right.
5: Do you think that they'll continue to rotate Baldwin and Acuna at the leadoff spot, kind of given who's pitching for the other guys?
7: I think that's kind of what Walt Weiss has defaulted to right now, and I think we may have talked about this some. I know I discussed it on From the Diamond over the mind it is. The Braves have a lot of really good left-handed hitters, and putting Acuna between Baldwin and Olson makes it just a little bit more difficult for that day's starting pitcher and for a bullpen for a manager to make a decision about bringing in a top lefty reliever if you've still got to go through Ronald Acuna Jr. before you get to Matt Olson. So that's kind of the calculus behind it. I'm not sure that

0: it's a permanent thing, but it's something that they're trying out that they believe helps them right now. So anything is subject to change when it comes to the lineup. We know it's kind of a fluid situation and can depend, you know, heavily on what performance is. But those matchups, too, are part of the calculus, and you can kind of see, I guess, if you really look at it, what Walt Weiss is trying to accomplish there. And it helps that both Acuna and Baldwin are two of your best hitters, so getting them the most plate appearances is a thing you're trying to do anyway.
1: Jarvis, yesterday, just the unbelievable turning of the double play with him and Ozzie yesterday. And I know we saw Sung Kim. Is it one of those things, Garrett, where we've seen enough, or that they might want to get Ha-Seong some more play in the field?
0: Yeah, I think that Ha-Seong Kim still kind of has that opportunity in front of him. He's not really getting a lot right now. Right. But, I mean, if we're looking at it, you know, I think objectively speaking, it's not like Jim Jarvis offensively has given you a whole lot either, and especially this last couple of weeks. It's really cooled off, and, you know, that's not a knock on him. That's kind of one of the things that most young players go through, is they'll have a little bit of immediate success. And then more and more and more tape gets out there, and then the game planning that goes into it, all of a sudden he's going to show the league he can adjust to how they've adjusted to him. And I don't think we've necessarily seen that just yet. He's still, I think, a solid shortstop. I mean, he's made some really, really great plays. He's had a few moments, too, that I think he'd want to take back. But by and large, I think he's helped the Braves out at this time, but I'm not sure that shortstop is completely settled here. I think that Mauricio Dubon could be the answer here, but moving him around, his versatility is also valuable. So that's what leaves that door just open enough to figure out if Ha-Seong Kim can show the Braves enough in the limited playing time he's going to get that he deserves some more, because obviously we've seen they didn't just bring him back and hand the keys to shortstop over to Kim immediately to find out what they have. So it's a very intriguing situation, and I'm not sure some days if I can even make heads or tails of it.
2: Do you think that they would like to DH Baldwin a little bit more, but maybe Murphy needs to show them some more at the plate in order for them to be able to do that on a more regular basis?
0: Now, I would get right to the business of having Sean Murphy do more catching and Baldwin do more DHing, because, A, the Braves are not getting a ton out of DH as it is right now, unless they're rotating somebody through that's kind of getting what Walt Weiss has jokingly called the half day, where you keep their bat in the lineup, but you don't have them defensively having to go through everything. That's especially true for Drake Baldwin. But I would look at Sean Murphy under a couple of different, you know, important aspects of what makes him valuable to the team, and it's how he receives and works with pitchers. So having him in the lineup, even if he's batting eighth or ninth, you know, that's helpful in so far as he's doing the work behind the plate, and you do kind of want to give him some at-bats to get his bat going as well. I think that Sean Murphy, to me at least, makes sense to be receiving more playing time, but I can also understand that they might just be kind of trying to build that up as we go through this final 6 weeks. You're not trying to break anybody, right, before you get into October, and goodness knows the Braves have had enough questions at the catching position over the years that they don't want to run into another one because they've pushed somebody too far too fast.
1: We haven't talked to you since it happened, but what was your thoughts when you first saw the whole thing with Chris Sale?
0: The balk, the throwing out, the whole weekend.
1: We understand the balk was crap.
0: A bunch of nonsense. Right. And you had an umpire that obviously had a bad day behind the plate. He got a couple of reviews. You called on him a hit by pitch that wasn't a hit by pitch, but the Braves really wish maybe it was a hit by pitch. In hindsight, a bunch of things went wrong in that inning. And that, you know, I've always felt like, you know, the next day is kind of that opportunity. If you still have a grievance, you don't want to get thrown out of the game during the game, which is why Walt Weiss went out there and took that bullet for Chris Sale.
1: Right. Yeah.
0: But, you know, if you still got something to say, I think you should have the opportunity to say, you know, hey, in hindsight, how are we feeling about this whole thing in some way, shape, or form? But some people have very, very thin skin, and we saw an example of that the next day. That's only the second time Chris Sale's ever been thrown out of a game. So it's not like this is somebody who's a habitual line stepper trying to point out to umpires what they have or have not gotten right.
2: Yeah, no, you could tell he wanted to get thrown out that day. He knew that he couldn't.
0: He wanted to make a point.
2: He wanted to make a point, exactly. Well, it's happened a few times recently, but it's been a couple of years since we've had a Brave player win the MVP award. Are we getting ready to have a serious conversation about Matt Olson, the MVP, down the stretch?
0: I think we have a serious conversation about Matt Olson finishing in the top three, but it's going to take an awful lot in the final month plus to get past Pete Crow Armstrong in my mind. And then there's that guy Shohei Ohtani that, you know, even if he doesn't pitch again this year, which I think the door is still very much open for him pitching again, it's just kind of been a very interesting news cycle about that part. But, you know, he's hitting in the

0: meantime. And this is a guy that you almost have to, it's like the Barry Bonds thing where you had to argue somebody's case against Bonds because Bonds was just so good every single year. But there's seven MVPs in his trophy case, and I would argue that Bonds could have had three to four, maybe five more.
1: Yes.
0: And, you know, at the expense of Albert Pujols a lot of those years in the early 2000s. So it's one of those conversations that you love to have because you've got a guy that's putting up the kind of numbers to get the consideration. It's just incredibly hard to win the award, and I'm just not sure that you're going to be able to get Pat. Pete Crow Armstrong's the guy for me that I look at in the non-Shohei Ohtani division that has really put up a year that screams to me, this may very well be the MVP of the National League, but I would love to see Matt Olson give him a run for his money. I think it would involve another 50-homer season, if we're being honest.
2: Yeah.
0: But it's just going to be, I think, an uphill climb for Olson to get past those other couple of guys who've made incredible cases. But he has a case as well, and I would expect him to finish in the top three, or the top five, if not the top three.
1: There we go.
2: Grant, thank you.
1: Appreciate it, G-Matt.
0: You got it, guys.
2: Grant McCauley there, 92.9 The Game. Braves.
1: How many games left?
2: 50 or so. 42. Something like 42.
1: 42. Okay. He could get 15 home runs at 42.
2: Yeah. He could. If
1: he's
2: he does,
1: on pace for 47.
2: If he does, he's got 35 now, right? If he hits 10 more, then he sets the franchise record for home runs in a first five seasons as a Brave.
1: Yes.
2: He's second already.
1: Yes.
2: Eddie Matthews, I think, hit 190 home runs or something like that in his first five seasons as a Brave. Hank Aaron, obviously, all-time, well, second, but one of the all-time home run leaders, hit like 140 or something like that, so a little slower start, but he started so young. Matt Olson.
1: The way he's swinging the bat right now, he'll get 15 to 42.
2: He could. And again, if he does, then that's
3: a small tear.
2: That's like, the most ever in the first five years as a Brave. And if he can add an MVP on top of that, I mean, what a run, man.
1: Yeah, man.
2: What
1: good
2: a great run.
1: Good
2: All right. We'll come back. We'll get to an AMA. Phone lines are open at 404-726-0929. 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

0: Haven't lasted for 5 years. Like, exactly. Fred McGriff was amazing, but he only played here for a couple years.
1: It's like Fred was here forever.
0: But it was only like three, I think. Like, it was a pretty short
1: prime dog. Where'd he come from? San Diego, wasn't it?
0: Yeah.
1: Yeah.
0: Was it? Yeah.
1: Was it the Padres?
0: I know he did play for the Padres. At one point, they had him, Gary Sheffield in the infield, Tony Gwynn in the outfield, obviously. And I think it was one other.
1: Where was Sheff at?
0: You played shortstop.
1: He played shortstop.
0: Yeah, when he was young. Oh. Yeah, when he was really young. He was like a kind of a thin shortstop who had some power. And then obviously as he got older, bigger, switched to the outfield. Huh.

0: Or does it come down to the ownership not spending money? Like, which do you think it actually is?
1: I'm curious what the ownership not spending money has to do.
2: Nah, thanks, Norris. Yeah. I mean, I think Cam Schlittler's just an example of an incredibly talented young player.
1: Yeah, there's different levels of it.
2: I mean, the Braves have had young guys come up and be really good.
1: They just get hurt.
2: They just get hurt.
1: Yep.
2: Yeah, like, remember how good and young Mike Soroka was?
1: He's awesome.
2: Ian Anderson. Max Fried was up pretty quick and, yeah, and good and young.
1: Yeah.
2: I mean, Strider won 20 games. He's like 23.
1: Yeah, I think more. Yeah, they got hurt.
2: They just, well, yeah, I mean, I think a lot of bad luck with
1: injuries. I think a lot of people think AJ has this kind of electric stuff. Stay healthy.
2: Yeah.
1: I would love to see one of these dudes, like Norris was just saying, just come up and stay up.
2: Yeah, I do think there's been a couple examples in the last few years of the Braves calling guys up too early.
1: Yes.
2: Out of need.
1: Yes.
2: Like AJ Smith-Shawver was up before he needed to be up a couple years ago, and it looked like it. Didier Fuentes was up too early last year, and it looked like it. But other times that's benefited them in the long run. It looks like it's benefiting Didier Fuentes right now this year in his role. So, yeah, I guess it could, if you want to apply that to the franchise not spending money on starting pitching that's in place and needing to go to the minor leagues too early to get these guys up, that could be. If you spent more money on starting pitching, you wouldn't have to call those guys up too early,
1: right,
2: and maybe they'd be ready to stay when they got here. I could go.
1: But the only thing about that is those guys, you have to usually move those guys for those guys. Meaning,
2: right?
1: You know what I mean?
2: Yeah, a lot of times you don't have both the high price rotation and the young guys behind them. But yeah, I don't know. I mean, I feel like one thing about the Braves though is, as frustrating as it's been with the injuries, it seems like every year one or two of these new young guys shows up and is awesome. Now, again, they just always get hurt. That's the thing I would be wondering about. Schwellenbach, again, too. Hurston Waldrop, too. Like, every single one of these young guys comes up.
1: And they look good.
2: It's awesome. And then it's like, oh, now they've got this elbow thing, and now we got a surgery, and now they're gone for a while. So I don't know. I mean, obviously, I'm sure they're looking into that. I don't think that that's news to them.
1: Mm-hmm.
2: Like, oh, yeah, all these young guys have been getting hurt. Great point, Bunk. We're going to hire some doctors. I think they're probably on it. But I wish we had the answer to it. Josh is in Swanee. Hey, Josh.
3: Hey, guys. Thanks for taking my call. I have a quick story, then I have a question for Bo. I'm taking on a head coaching role this fall for a 10U softball team. I just had my draft to draft my team with the other coach. That was a very unique experience, drafting and comparing the skills of 10-year-old girls. That's very weird. But
2: I bet.
3: The coach was explaining to me that they had to make a new rule at the park to where you had to freeze your own child if you were a coach, because there was a coach that was drafting his team that knew his own son was not good at baseball. So he would freeze some of the higher skilled players, daring the other coaches to draft his son.
1: Damn.
3: So my question is, Bo, when you were coaching rec, did you have any crazy stories like that when you were coaching at Norcross? Thanks for taking my call.
2: This guy was going to let his son play for another guy?
3: Yeah,
1: damn,
3: another coach.
2: Crazy.
1: I know, he must
2: be. Thank you, Josh.
1: Him and his mom must not be together.
2: Yeah, definitely.
1: They can't be together. Because I don't know no woman or no wife that's gonna let her husband do that.
2: No way.
4: This is the craziest thing I've heard.
2: No married couple is allowed
1: that
2: day.
1: No.
2: Yeah.
1: What do you mean you ain't drafted my baby?
4: If it's rec baseball, why are you coaching if it's not to coach your child's team?
2: Right.
4: Like, if I'm getting paid, sure.
1: No.
2: It's rec baseball.
1: No, pride, baby. Pound his chest.
2: That gets back to what
1: we're
2: talking about.
1: That gets back to what we were saying.
2: But also, it's about the parents more now than it ever has been.
4: 100%.
2: It's crazy.
4: I didn't know that you could freeze players that weren't yours. Like, I am used to.
2: What does that mean? That just means they're
4: so
2: guaranteed to be on your team.
4: So going into draft, so say Sammy and I coach together. So
2: right.
4: Olivia's frozen. Sammy's daughter's frozen. But there's also, Sammy also has two nieces that have played with us since T-ball.
2: Yeah.
4: So we go into every draft with four girls frozen.
1: That's
4: going to be on our team.
1: So does that take you out of the picking part
4: of
1: it?
4: Yes. Okay. So the other team gets whoever daughters are on their coaching staff,
2: right,
4: and it's an uneven number. Whoever has the less number of frozen players,
2: but that makes,
4: gets the first draft pick of all the rest
2: of the
4: girls.
2: You're probably going to be coming to the games together. Maybe he's going to be driving
4: can't
2: his nieces
4: fathom
2: to the game.
4: Not wanting to coach your own kid's team if your own kid's playing in the league.
2: And then imagine if you coached against them.
1: That sounds real.
2: That's nuts.
1: That sounds like real pathetic.
2: All right, everybody in.
1: He can't hit.
2: He can't hit.
1: No batter here.
4: Now, as far as crazy situations are concerned, I will have.

0: I have had coaches raise all kinds of hell about teams not being even and us having more frozen girls than they're look at the skill level that they're
1: another
0: at.
1: Another thing.
0: You know.
2: We're
3: just trying to make the commute easier, man. We live together.
0: What are you doing? We don't want to have games at different parks or different ball fields.
3: She doesn't have a ride if I don't take her to the game.
0: No college scouts coming to 10-year-old or 12-year-old's games.
3: I bet that's a wild.
1: I bet they don't know that.
3: Oh, yeah.
0: You definitely think it, yeah.
1: You let somebody come in there that wasn't there like last week. Hey, guys. You see that dude over there? I think
0: he's got a clipboard.
3: You know what else they're not scouting? The coaches.
1: Yeah.
3: Oh, we got to hire him. I think there's a Dodgers coaches scout here. They're looking for a new, because they fired all their guys.
1: They're looking for a diamond in the rough.
3: They're looking for a new hitting coach. It could be me. Only if my son's not on my team. God,
1: that's awful.
3: I hope whatever. I don't
1: that's know. Awful, dude.
3: I hope that guy bites his tongue eating lunch today. Tone is in Atlanta. Hey, Tone.
4: Hey, fellas.
3: Hey, Tone.
4: How's it going, man? Long time listener, first time caller. Wow,
3: thank you for calling.
4: It was the Falcons got me calling today. I got a question at the end, but okay. Just with this new regime, the positive spin on everything is cool, but I just feel like I played collegiate football. I didn't make it to the NFL, none of that big stuff, but I played with two different coaches. One was like Raheem, you know, just chill, and the other one was like Stefanski. That's crazy. But I feel like only thing with Stefanski, I just don't want him to run these people into the ground before week one.
1: Run
4: like,
1: them into the ground. Oh my God. Have you been in one of these practices? If he run them to the ground with this weak ass practice schedule, they deserve to be beat. Man, it's crazy. Gotcha, man. You know better than that. Come on now.
4: Yeah, but this is a new age of people now. But why? I understand, man. My question is, what do you guys think the record would be with Tua starting this year if he starts all 17 games?
1: What's his name?
3: All right, Tone.
1: Thanks, Tone. Love you, brother. But come on, man. Don't do that. That run you to the ground.
3: Now, I will agree with Tone a little bit on the, like, let's not get too crazy with the positive, oh, they're doing this and that. It's like, we'll see.
1: Yeah.
3: Like, there's a lot of different styles of coaching that win.
1: Yes.
3: There's also a lot of different styles of coaching that lose.
1: Yes.
3: Just because they're doing this is not going to mean that they're...
1: No, because they usually have good players. Because you know who
3: that's
1: has,
3: what it
1: you
3: is.
1: Know who has hard training camps and like their teams are always in pass and they play in the preseason and they win because they have one of the best players in the league? Chiefs.
3: Yeah.
1: Andy Reid runs a rough... Andy Reid runs old school.
3: Yeah, but I think a lot of... I mean, they could probably kind of... They do it that way.
1: Yeah.
3: He could probably do it however he wants.
1: Yeah, they still got Patrick Mahomes
3: and
1: Kelsey. But no, I just think that running into the ground. They'll be all right.
3: They'll be all right. Was there one more thing in there? Nope. All right. Tababi is in Atlanta. Hello, Tababi.
5: Good afternoon, y'all. Hope y'all having a great day.
3: Yep.
5: So I was taking baby boy to school this morning and been showing the music and Everyone's a Winner by Hot Chocolate came on. And my question for y'all is, what's y'all's favorite musician or band name? Because I think they used to be better back in the day. Because we ain't got nothing as good as Hot Chocolate these days.
3: Well, we were just talking about it the other day because we had our guy call in who was in the band in the 60s.
1: Yeah, looking for Carl Dukes.
3: He was in Archie Bell and the Drells.
1: Yeah, man.
3: Which, by the way, I don't know if you listened to Tighten Up on the way home.
1: I did.
3: It's good.
1: Tighten Up, Lynn.
3: And by the way, they say nah almost every
1: time. You
3: got
1: to. Tighten up now.
3: Tighten up now.
1: Yeah, man, I'm telling you.
3: Song's awesome.
1: Yes.
3: Highly recommend. Which I know it was a big hit in 1968, so it's not like we're putting
1: people on. You think we can remix it?
3: Maybe. Who knows?
1: Yeah. I don't know how to do all that.
3: Bring in that guitar now.
1: Something like that.
3: One hit bass now.
1: Bow, bow, bow,
3: now tighten up now. Dude, Archie Bell and the Drells were great. I miss that and the whatevers.
1: Yeah.
3: This guy and the.
1: Yep.
3: This lady and the. Where's that at?
1: They don't have that anymore because everybody wants to be the.
3: Yeah, that's true. Yeah, they want to be the. They want to be the first.
1: Everybody want to be the. Yeah, nobody want to be and. Nobody wants to be and.
3: And that right there
1: is the problem.
3: My friends, is society in a nutshell.
1: Pretty much.
3: Everybody wants to be the. Nobody wants to be an and.
1: Yep.
3: There's nothing wrong with being an and. Can't spell Andy or Randy without and.
1: Technically, that's true. Technically, that is true.
3: And there's an and in between us, too.
1: And there's a thought before us.
3: That's true.
1: Yeah. Are we the?
3: The Midday Show.
1: Yeah, we're the. But our names are the Andy and Randy Show. Somebody has said that to me.
3: The Andy and Randy
1: Show. Oh, my God. Y'all are from the Andy and Randy show.
3: It's true.
2: Yeah.

0: We are.
1: Yeah, we are.
0: Let's get to take.
1: Yeah, we are from the Andy and Randy Show.
2: As our show heads into the final stretch, it's time for the takeaway of the day.
3: So many achievements
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1: Oh, Jack, definitely gonna tell before this weekend.
0: Definitely.
1: Yes. Definitely.
0: We were playing catch the other day.
1: Definitely.
0: And he really reared back and fired one, and I said, "Who you flung that Jesse in there?"
1: Oh God.
0: Like Wes.
1: Yes.
0: And he was like, Jesse? And I was like, it's a phrase that the Falcons, never mind. But he threw it pretty good.
1: Yeah.
0: So now he's saying slung that Jesse in there, which is pretty good.
1: There
0: fun.
1: It is.
0: Yeah, Randy Vinatieri'd a frog in his backyard.
4: We're coming on mosquitoes. They coming, dog.
1: What? Man, please.
4: Boot the frog and mosquitoes will follow.
1: Hey, man, not with the spray they just came down with, man.
4: Hey, once we figure out how the sausage is made, it's like, ugh.
1: Yeah, man.
0: Yucky.
5: I won't say the whole thing, but apparently Magic has a history of laying in bed.
0: My bad.
1: Come on, man. You know what I meant, dude.
0: I did.
1: Yeah, dog. You didn't have to do that to
0: Magic.
1: It
0: was right there for me.
1: But you didn't have to do that to Magic, all right? Magic been living, is the longest living HIV positive person in the history of the world.
0: It's a miracle. He threw it a no-look pass.
1: Yeah, man.
0: I don't know how he did it.
1: The longest living.
0: All right. That's not funny. We'll talk to you tomorrow at 11.
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0: Well, we now know who's playing in the first preseason game. And it's not a surprise. Atlanta, what's going on? It's Dukes and Bell on Sports Radio 92.9 The Game. We start off every day and every hour by saying, hey, man. We are live at Mercedes-Benz Stadium today. We'll do the show from here. And then Mike, myself, and Day-Day will all slide into our game mode for the first high school football game in the country, guys. And it's pretty cool because the Corky Kill Dave Hunter Classic starts today. And we'll be down here today and tomorrow. Today, we get South Gwinnett taking on Lanier. So that's going to happen at around 5 o'clock. But before we get to all of that, Mike, and we'll get the scene set for you and all that's going on down here at Mercedes-Benz, because it is a big deal for high school football. But the news that Tua is going to play in this first preseason game. When we talked to him last week,
1: right,
0: he said, hey, I'm all for trying to, you know, play in the preseason. He wasn't against it. He just didn't know if coach would make the decision, and now the decision has been made.
1: So we're going to see Tua, and it's one of those things that we certainly wanted to see Michael Penix Jr. the last couple of years, but, you know, Coach Raheem Morris, that he had the way that he approached

0: the preseason. And Stefanski, we've seen more contact and action in preseason. So, yes, Tua for a series, maybe more. But it's good to see that we're going to get our quarterback, at least first crack at quarterback to Tua. Michael Penix Jr. still has 4 weeks to try to get the clearance from the doctor. We got more information in sort of the psyche of Michael Penix Jr. Vis-a-vis the podcast that Cam Newton did over the week.
1: Yeah, and here's the deal. It's what we wanted to hear from Michael Penix when we talked to him. He was reluctant, and I don't know if you guys remember this because we know you listen every day, and there's a lot going on. But we came back the next day, and it may have been, you know, within that show, that day. We talked to him around, I don't know, 11:30 that after practice, and we went to Hooters, and Mike said to me, "What did you think of his demeanor?" And I said, one confident. So we went on the air that day, and we talked about how his body language right. and his delivery, and again, we're not banging on Michael Penix. Just understand what we're going to play for you and what we're talking about, what he said to Cam Newton, is exactly what Mike and I were discussing last week. And it was, well, you know what? And I said to you, I was hoping I'm ready. Can't wait to show you guys.
0: Right.
1: Just a little bit more confidence. And now, Mike, we know why. And I got to be honest with you guys. He's doubting himself, which has me doubting him. Because when you're talking about coming back from a knee surgery and you're like, yeah, I mean, I'm good physically, but mentally. Let me tell you something, player. This game is mental. It's 100% mental. Am I ready? Can I do it? How good am I? If you start doubting any of that, Mike, forget about the physical makeup of any individual. And how many guys have we seen in the NFL who are physically unbelievable? But not great players.
0: Right. I mean, look, the mental aspect of it, and look, Cam Newton certainly is qualified to speak to the subject. He played quarterback. He won an MVP. He dealt with injuries. And Cam said, I rush back because you're on the clock. Same situation for Penix. But Penix is basically saying, no, I'm not going to play till I'm ready. And Cam said, that's great, but, you know, fans are going to doubt you because the conversation will then come up. Well, what's going on here? They don't wait for you to get ready. And that's why we've been, preoccupied, as some people feel. No, because a quarterback is the most important position on the field. No blank Sherlock. And the story about Penix Jr. is if he can't compete, if he can't be out there on the field, then Tua does well, and he's not getting back on the field. That's always been my opinion. I don't think that's anything new. I don't think that's a strange concept, Carl. If Tua gets the job and is doing well with it, then Penix Jr. is going to have a harder time getting back out there to beat him, unless Tua screws up. We did hear from Stefanski. We'll play some audio for you. When they go to Indianapolis next week, it's still only going to be 7-on-7 work with Michael Penix.
1: Not 11-on-11.
0: No. So, I mean, guys, we all want to see a real... We're disappointed we don't get to see a true competition. And as we've said to you guys, Michael Penix Jr. looks fine to our untrained eyes in practice. But to hear him talk about it with Cam Newton, it's like, okay, I'm with you. I just wanted to hear him say, man, I'm raring to go. I'm just waiting for the okay from the doctor, man. And you're not hearing that.
1: No. 404-726-0929. It's a problem. It's a problem because he won't really know. And Mike and I are sitting here. We're looking down on Mercedes-Benz Stadium. I got to be honest. I'm excited about the high school football next few days. I'm more excited to see if we can win some damn games in here with the Atlanta Falcons.
0: Oh, yeah.
1: Can we create a home field advantage, which we have not had? Can fans feel good walking out of here on Sundays and Mondays and Thursdays and not trying to rush out of here in the third quarter? So there's a lot on the line, but I am just looking at this and going, Michael Penix, when are you going to actually feel like you can do the things mentally that you're going to be able to or need to do? And the only way you can find that out, Mike, is to get your ass out here and play. That's it. And so I don't care how much you physically feel good until you mentally get past that mind block. Guys, it happens all the time. Achilles, knees, it's something that you have to get past. And the problem I'm having, Mike, is it's his third time. He's done it twice before, and now I think he's more reluctant than he's ever been.
0: And that's just, look, this is the way we read it. If you haven't heard, we'll play some cuts from the Cam Newton conversation. It struck me as odd. I listened to it twice today, you know, coming back, going back and forth in the gym to make sure I had it right.
1: Did he say that?
0: And I'm like, did he really? Okay.
1: Yeah.
0: You know, guys, Michael Penix Jr., think of every single Tom Cruise movie. That's where Michael Penix Jr. is, okay? Top Gun. He has the concussions. He has the car crash. Cole, what's wrong with him? He don't want to be in that car, okay? Top Gun. Talk to me, Goose. Okay, his rear seater gets killed. He's lost his confidence. Maverick won't engage. Penix won't engage.
1: That's right.
0: I mean, not every Tom Cruise movie. Collateral, obviously, was a different movie. But most Tom Cruise

0: movie says to overcome a lack of confidence and adversity.
1: Even in Cocktail.
0: Yes, Cocktail.
1: Okay, even in Cocktail, he had to do
0: it. He screws over the sweet girl for the rich lady, goes through, tries to win her back.
1: Yep.
0: I'm telling you, Penix, it's a Tom Cruise movie, and we need Penix to get that confidence back. Right? Maverick, get in there. He won't engage. Got to engage.
1: Got to engage.
0: Take your shot.
1: You got to engage, which is why.
0: No, it's no good. It's no good.
1: Which is why I've been saying, hey, 707's cool. It's fun. It's not football. That's not real football. I need to see him in 11-on-11. All right, 404-726-0929. Day-Day is here with us. He'll be a part of the broadcast as well, coming up at 5, as we get a chance to talk about and call South Gwinnett and Lanier. Back in the studio, Big O is there. And, O, let's hear Michael Penix talk about not being 100%. Again, this is courtesy of 4th and 1. That is Cam Newton's podcast. Here's what he said.
2: Yeah, I mean, I feel like I want to start. I want to start the first game of the season, you know, but at the end of the day, it's about how it feels. So it's like, it's not really a time frame on it. It's more like, it's like some small, like, growing pains that, you know, I go through that I got to make sure, you know, I'm at 100% to where it's like, when I get out there, I don't want to be thinking about it. Yeah. Mm-hmm. 'Cause like a lot of it is mental. You know, it's like, all right. Yeah, it's like, physically, I got a good ACL. Yeah. The doctor, they did what they got to do. I can go out there and do anything, but mentally, you hesitate, and it's like, and do I trust it?
1: That's the problem.
0: Well, there you go.
1: That's the problem.
0: He just told you in his own words.
1: That's the problem. Mike, I don't trust it. Do you remember when you learned how to drive and your first time out on the road by yourself? You remember you had the instructor, maybe your dad or your parents showed you, and you were in the car and you felt confident with them, but you didn't speed. You followed the rules. And then the first time you got out there for the first time on the road by yourself, you were a little hesitant. Little reluctant. You know how to drive,
0: right?
1: But dude, I don't want to make any mistakes. And then as you grow in your driving, what happens is what? You relax, you know, you have confidence. I'm fine. I've seen a red light. I've been to a stop sign. I've been to a four-way stop. You get past all these mental blocks. And I'm just using this because everybody can relate to this. That's what's going on.
0: Right. So, again, I'm going to use the Tom Cruise analogy is where it's at. So when he finally could get out there, take some contact, because, you know, to hear him say, you know, and he goes, you're 11 on 11 again, you know, it sounds like you're getting the doctor's message has definitely gotten through to him. But again, he's been through three. Rehab is the worst. We're thinking about, you know, Jalen Walker's got to do a whole year of that crap just to get back to where he started. And Mike's already done this now 3 times, you know. And look, it's something that we've talked about at nauseam, this battle between the two. And they can't evaluate him. And now I'm a little disappointed here that he won't even be able to do that in Indianapolis. It's still going to be 7-on-7 controlled environment where he won't be in a situation where there'll be any risk.
1: Stefanski did say today he's very, very confident in where they are with Michael Penix. I don't expect him to say anything else. This, what we heard from Michael Penix with Cam Newton, and I got to tell you guys, part of this is Cam's a quarterback, and he let his hair down a little bit. He's been guarded, and that's what we got. We got a little bit of guarded Michael Penix. I don't want to say too much. I don't want to go too far because I don't want anybody to really know. And Cam, with him, he allowed him to say exactly what Mike and I were talking about and thinking when we left the interview. Bro, the confidence ain't there. And we thought we were just kind of, okay, maybe it's us.
0: No,
1: it's
0: I don't want to be like I'm overanalyzing it. But again, I mean, guys, there's folks out there, we've talked about this. They will not take nothing other than Michael Penix Jr. But, I mean, how are you going to see Michael Penix Jr. out there if Tua continues to do and evolve? And by the way, Tua did not get a clean start of camp himself because of the back issues, which nobody saw coming. So Tua is now, according to what Stefanski has said and what Tommy Reese has said the last few days, he is getting better and better, you know, stacking those practices. So now if Tua continues to do well, they're not going to bench a guy who's doing well in the offense for Michael Penix, I don't think. Now again, we're going to learn how Stefanski handles it, but there'd be no reason to.
1: Yeah. And let me say this, too, for the idiots out there, you know who you are, that continue to complain about us talking about this. This is the most important decision that Stefanski will make all season. Who is your quarterback, and do you trust him? And can we win games with him?
0: Right.
1: Now, I think they can win games with both of these guys. That's obvious. They wouldn't be here. But to dismiss this and to move the story forward now that Michael Penix has said, yeah, it's more mental than anything. We have to talk about it. I'm screaming at you idiots. We have to talk about it. It's the biggest thing going on in our city right now. I know the Braves are hot, but we're not in the playoffs yet. Atlanta United, forget about it. Hawks haven't started yet. High school football, thank God, starts today. This is the biggest thing going on. So for all you idiots out there, I don't understand why you guys continue to talk about it. We're moving the story forward and every

0: My second ACL tear. I came back in that 2021 season, and I wasn't the same. It was like everything I was doing, I was thinking about it. It was crazy because like I had confidence in the offseason. They're like, the doctor's like, okay, you're good. If you feel good, you can play. I get a call the week of the first game from the doctor. Hey, I'm just letting you know I didn't clear you, but if you feel good, you can play. But I'm just like, before camp, you just told me I was good.
1: Oh, yeah.
0: So, like, you got to think, I'm
2: just
0: thinking
2: covering
0: this.
2: His ends, though.
0: He covering his ends. So, like, but I'm just thinking, like, so now I'm getting into the season and I'm like thinking about it. And I couldn't even play to the best of my ability. So, I know that's the last thing I'm going to let happen, you know, again, because I know what I can do when I'm healthy. So, I want to make sure I get back to that point. So, for you, to you, like, that story, like, that's real. Like, that's real. And I hear it.
3: I mean, like I said, you never walked a mile in his shoes, but we know what it's like those days of rehab and trying to get back. But I mean, how are you going to play the position until you get that contact and get back out there and then get that confidence? And when is that going to happen? The time it finally does feel ready to do that has this season passed you by?
4: Maybe too late.

0: you get that contact and get back out there and then get that confidence? And when is that going to happen? Time it finally does feel you feel ready to do that is has this season passed you by?
1: Maybe too late. Maybe too late. Mike, it may be too late.
0: If Tua goes out there and stinks it up, and maybe some guys now will root against Tua just to see Penix. I can't speak to those that mindset either. But now but that's the reality. If Tua hits the ground running and does well, he's not coming off the field.
1: All right, guys, we're live at Mercedes-Benz Stadium. 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But we got a lot more to dive into when we come back. His name is Martin Perez.
2: You can't get back in the saddle. Won't engage. 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Keep sending him up.
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4: Last week, Chicago Bears safety Kobe Bryant hyperextended his left knee in practice. Yesterday, the Bears announced that Bryant had surgery and will keep him out from 4 to 6 months. Bryant was the Bears' big free agent signing on defense this offseason. 6 months would put the timeline somewhere around February. Super Bowl 61 is February 14th. I'm Chris Bleck.
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0: Porky Kill going on a little bit later on, and Mike and I, along with Day-Day, will have the first game of the afternoon. We'll be here tomorrow as well, but today it's South Gwinnett taking on Lanier. But, Mike, Martin Perez, man, 0 runs, 4 hits. He walked 3, struck out 2 through 6 innings pitched. And, again, it was just another quality start for him. Matt Olson is raking. We know this. But, like, the thing about this pitching staff is it's been Chris Sale, and we said it, and a bunch of guys.
1: Right.
0: But a guy that's elevated himself is Martin Perez. If you told me Chris Sale and Martin Perez are the two best pitchers on this staff right now, and I know Elder has been good at times. Right. Grant Holmes went through it the other night. I get it. But this guy's been consistent, Mike.
1: I mean, look, everybody on the Braves was terrible in June for the most part. And he struggled his last 2 outings in June and his first up against the Mets in 4th of July weekend. But he's been money ever since. When you go back and look at it, I mean, the guy's delivered the goods. The ERA is, let's see, 0.00. That's pretty good, Carl, for the month of August.
2: It's pretty good.
1: And I don't know much about baseball. That sounds pretty good. No, and now I think if you're honest, if you're a Braves fan in the car, you say, okay, Sale in game one, Martin Perez would be my game 2 starter in the NLDS.
0: That's right.
1: Slam dunk.
0: Yeah, I agree. Let's hear from Skip, Walt Weiss, talking about Martin Perez in this outing.
3: Martin Perez, man, he just keeps on doing it. What a great addition to our club. We've talked about it a lot, I know, but just keeps going out there, performing, picking us up. Really cool to see a guy like Martin being rewarded. It's always good when the good ones in this game get rewarded by the game, and it takes a lot of hard work and everything else he puts into it, but he's been huge for us. The Mets came in here really hot, I mean, scoring a lot of runs, so it's a tough offense to hold down right now, and Martin, he did it. So, you know, the sixth inning double play was a big play in that game because that's his last hitter. I got to go get Didi if the inning doesn't end there, and then we got to make a decision whether to run Didi back out there, which none of us wanted to do that. But it was either that or you have to use another reliever. So Martin getting that double play changed the whole bullpen management for the rest of the night. So he just, you know, continues to keep doing it, man. Scored enough to win, and great pitching, bullpen. We got to the back end, and really good game. Good, clean game, finally.
1: I always hate the phrase pitching to contact, but if you can do it well, right. You know, and that's what he did. He just allowed 4 hits and only struck out 2.
0: That's a good point. And Walt Weiss, here's the crazy thing. I mean, anybody could have had Martin Perez. Anybody. And we ended up picking him up. And again, we thought it'd be like, okay, he may start a couple of games for us and he'll be up out of here. Right. He has become a mainstay. Let me hear Walt Weiss talk about Matt Olson, because Mike, home run number 35 of the season. He's closing in on 50. I don't think 50 is out of the question.
1: Right.
0: I don't. Here's Walt Weiss.
3: Yeah, what a phenomenal season. I know 23 was next level season that he had with, I think, the 54 homers that he had. I think this year, I don't know if he ends up with that many homers, but just think he's a better all-around hitter this year. Just using the whole field and hitting a lot of doubles in the off gap and things like that, putting together really good at-bats, drawing walks. I just think he's more of a complete hitter now than even he was in 23.
1: Mm. Batting .297 for this brief sample size for August, .226. Now, that's what I was saying to you the other day about he's always a little bit of a dip. Is it through July, hoping that was it? .226, he batted. I mean, again, we have OPS, other metrics you can judge him by. Batted .315 in June, did Matt Olson.
0: Yeah.
1: So I guess I heard Abe talking about it on Andy Rande today, and he batted .220 in May. So I hope the roller coaster piece end of September into October for Matt Olson. But again, he's still got MVP caliber numbers right now.
0: No doubt. Braves win again.
1: Ozzie with another 20 home run season, his fifth as a Brave.
0: Well, here's the deal. Remember when Alex Anthopoulos said, I'm going to give you guys something, and he said they were going to, you know, go ahead and pick up the option, which was smart. I'm just wondering what the long-term viability is with Ozzy now. Are you going to give him a long-term extension?
1: Contract year. It's contract year.
0: Yeah.
1: The famous, remember Javier Lopez? Contract year. Got a major deal with the Orioles. Was never really worth it. Talk to the Cubs about Jeff Blauser. Contract year.
0: It's true.
1: But in the case of, I love Ozzy. I just, you know, I'm a big fan. He's saying, healthy. I think that's the biggest thing for Ozzy. He hadn't been right the last couple of seasons, but that's going to be a tough decision. You know, and what kind of, if you're honest, if you're Ozzy's camp, you really took the low ball, sounded great as a young kid, $40 million.
0: Now it's time to pay.
1: Yeah.
0: Now it's time to pay.
1: And the Braves probably won't pay.
0: Yeah. Here's my fear, Mike. You can't lose Ozzy and be terrible up the middle. We still have a big question mark as to whether Jim Jarvis is going to be there. Dubon's not the long-term answer, even though he's been great for us. Who's your future Dansby? Who's your future Ozzy? If you feel like you have those guys in the franchise,
1: right,
0: then great, you can move on. But my fear is, okay, you sacrifice not paying Ozzy, and we're not good up the middle. And I'm telling you, baseball hadn't changed that much.
1: Right.
0: Catcher, shortstop, second base, center field. You better be dogs.
1: You know, since Dansby, like Dansby's had his up and downs in Chicago, but they've gone through like Garcia and

0: Obviously, this Kim thing has been a fiasco at shortstop, and I think Jubon should be just the guy playing out there. We talked about Jimmy Baseball kind of coming back to earth. But, yeah, the one thing about the Braves, though, I said they won't. Maybe they will, because the Braves do always take care of the fan favorites, and he is a fan favorite, and he came up to the system. But what's that contract going to look like? To your point, I mean, it's going to be in excess of $100 million deal house these people are going to be asking for.
1: Yeah,
0: for sure.
1: Look, there's no doubt in 2027. There's no doubt about it. But, like, Mike, do they take care of fan favorites?
0: Well, Strider, lock him up. Acuna was a no-brainer.
1: Yes.
0: Austin Riley.
1: Well, you're talking about before arbitration.
0: Correct.
1: I'm talking about once they're a free agent.
0: Now, that's a whole different kettle of fish.
1: Because they didn't take care of Freddie, and they didn't take care of Dansby.
0: And it was a 6-year for Freddie, which in hindsight. Now, again, I think we're all over the Freddie conversation. Two things can be true. Freddie, now, is there a leader in this clubhouse? Well, do they like Freddie? I don't know if they like Freddie or not, but he was a voice in that clubhouse, and we have heard there's kind of a vacuum in that department. But Matt Olson has been unbelievable and is coming to his two to the last 3 years. He's been unbelievable.
1: Yes.
0: So the Freddie arguments, it's a moot point.
1: I agree.
0: But it is going to be – that's a great question. Again, I think Ronald's got to put another season together being healthy before I even consider giving him a contract extension.
1: Yeah, and look, the pitching, you and I were just talking about this. We're live at Mercedes-Benz Stadium, guys. It's Dukes and Bell. A lot to get to. Falcons, Kevin Stefanski announcing a couple of things today about how many starters will play on Friday night. If you're going to Friday night's preseason game, you should be happy because you're actually going to see some starters play, including Tua, and more on that coming up. But – what about these guys coming back, like A.J. Smith-Sharver?
0: Yeah, and I just saw Mark Bowman, and we'll, you know, we don't have Grant today because we've got a short show because we've got Corky Kell coming up at 5. But Mark Bowman was talking about, like, the 15-day rehab is pretty much over coming up. The deadline is coming up for the Braves to move him back. So are you going to basically take A.J. Smith-Sharver over Ronaldo Lopez? Yes, I might just do that. Because, again, 95 pitches, 6 1/3. He's been doing a really good job. 7 strikeouts, didn't issue a walk. So let's get him up.
1: Yeah, yeah. Here's Walt Weiss talking about, hey, some of these starters are coming back and they're getting healthy.
2: Oh, it's tremendous. I mean, the old adage, right? You never have enough pitching. I mean, in a minute here, we could have some pretty good options. You know, more options. So I think people have got to realize the other side of not getting a starter. We got Mally, who had a great start for it. We're not getting more starting at pitching at the deadline. It means we've held on to some of these guys, the Smith-Shavers and the Richies and the Waldrips, and, you know, and these guys are still in the fold. So, and I think all of them are going to help us, some sooner than others, but they're all going to help us moving forward.
1: Yeah, look, these are good decisions to have, okay? We're not scrambling and trying to fill the void with guys off the street. These are guys that, you know, if they're healthy, they can pitch for you. And, you know, they're good decisions. Who you're keeping up, who you're not, who we may start the playoffs with and all of that. But some of these guys, again, I think can help us down the stretch. It's Dukes and Bell, guys. Shifting gears just a little bit. If you haven't heard today, the Lakers are being sold to American businessman Josh Kushner and Bob Iger. If that name sounds familiar, it should. Disney. Okay.
0: Kushner's got a huge private equity firm. You and I were talking about this off the air. Don't really like these kind of entities or this group getting into this business because I like to have an owner who's really, I mean, again, maybe they'll turn out to be a good ownership group, but the idea that Walter, the previous owner, just 1 year, made $2 billion on the Lakers. Bought it for 10, sold it for 12.
1: Yeah, it's great. And obviously, this was his intention. Now, he's going to say, I didn't really think I'd sell Bullcorn. That's a hell of an investment,
0: now,
1: by the way.
0: I don't know if the IRS getting into his business is part of it.
1: Maybe
0: think that's part of it.
1: Maybe.
0: Also, just sidebar, not good for the Cadillac Formula One team. He's a major sponsor for them, with TWG is one of his financial service groups, insurance. So just keep an eye out for that. But anyway, he's got a lot of IRS eyeballs on his business right now, and that's part of the reason I think Walter was getting out of it.
1: What's up, JJ?
3: No, I was just going to say Ramona Shelburne.
1: Yes.
3: She was reporting that Iger and them originally were trying to go hard for
0: Vegas.
3: But then they kind of were like, why bid on an expansion team? Let's go to
1: prove it.
3: Lakers, and someone,
1: right?
3: And then see if we can. And I guess the $12 billion was the number that was like, yeah, kind of hard to turn that down.
0: Obviously, they saw an investment. They invested in Luka. They see excellence. They want the piece of it.
1: Wait.
0: They say Luka is a hot stock. I want the piece of that. I want to be in business with Luka Doncic.
1: That's what they said.
0: That's what I heard.
1: Soft body, soft tissue injuries.
0: Hey, mind your own business. I'm going through a very difficult separation. Lady wants $50 million. I turn to food.
3: Well, I thought you meant separation from that donut.
0: You know what? Why don't you shut up too now? Everyone has jokes now.
1: $12 billion for the Lakers. In this deal. So,
0: jeez Louise.
1: Yeah, man. Crazy stuff. All right, we're coming back. Is it possible Penix has been given a timeline by the Falcons, or is this simply up to him? We're going to hear from Coach Stefanski coming up next.
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0: first high school game in America starting at 5 o'clock, and we'll be here doing the radio version of it.
1: It's going to be fun. And please don't take us too serious, because we're going to have fun like we do on our show.
0: Right.
1: But with that said,
0: you say, for instance, big tackle by Washington. That was a hell of a tackle.
1: Exactly.
0: He is apparently got a verbal commitment to App State, and that'll be this. That's my envisionment of how this is going to envisioning how it's going to work.
1: Well, I just
0: my estimation of how this is going
1: to
0: play.
1: I know it's a big deal for the kids and the
0: parents. We want to be respectful to the parents
1: absolutely.
0: And the kids.
1: Yeah. Absolutely, but we're gonna have fun, man, and roll with it. And then tonight, Day was saying that North Gwinnett Grayson game.
0: Wow. That's potential state championship type stuff,
1: right? No doubt. All right, we've got all of that for you. Today, guys, if you're just tuning in, we're talking about Michael Penix's comments to Cam Newton, where he said, basically, I have a good ACL. I can go out there. I can do anything. But mentally, you hesitate. Not my words. His. So as we discuss this, today Kevin Stefanski made a few announcements. First and foremost, if you're going Friday, checking out the preseason game, you can listen right here on Sports Radio 92.9 The Game. Kevin Stefanski made it clear that Tua is going to play.
2: The plan for play time, it's in pencil, and we need to get through this practice to then get it into pen, but feel good about it. What we'll do is we'll play our starters, a series, maybe 10 plays, see how that, you know, which comes first type of thing. And then we'll roll our guys through. So we'll also vary play time by player. So there are some guys that may get more, some guys that may get less. But really trying to just get our guys ready for the season based on what we think they need in these games. Two will start in this game. And then each player, like I mentioned to you guys, I won't go up and down the roster. But just understand that we'll vary by player based on what they need.
0: So likely Jesse Bates won't play because he's still getting back in the mix with that back. Juwan Taylor was a late start to practice, he probably won't go as well. But how you handle Bijan? You want Bijan out there?
1: No.
0: I really don't want Bijan. No. I mean, fans want to see B, but I mean, yeah, it's no. They will. Some would say, what's the difference? You're going to play him with your starters in this game against the Broncos, or you don't, and then you'll in a scrimmage situation where everyone could get hurt. Indianapolis. You know, and we're seeing guys around the league dealing with these kind of freak injuries already. The Rams, 49ers, of course, we did with Jalen.
1: Yeah, look, I just think if you were the coach, imagine yourself as an NFL coach. You can look yourself in the mirror week one if you lose Bijan to Pittsburgh because it matters. You can't look yourself in the mirror when you run him out here for a BS preseason game.
0: Right.
1: That's hard to swallow to say, I just basically screwed our season. When we just signed our best player,
0: right?
1: That's hard to swallow. Not saying it couldn't happen during the Steeler game, but you feel a little bit like, okay, this one, it's regular season, we need it. I mean, like, there's a different feeling. Real quick, though, about his players, some players will play more than others. You know, I immediately started thinking James Pierce Jr. What does that mean for James Pierce Jr.?
0: Get him some reps, because the way things are going, look, everybody and their uncle is saying it's going to be 8 games. Some guys feel it might be 10 games or even more. Again, we're of the opinion the Falcons don't know where this is going, but we all agree they're going to get this decision before the season begins.
1: Yeah.
0: Right? So it'll be like maybe the week before Labor Day?
1: Absolutely. I don't think they're going to wait around. And plus, it gives your team confidence to know who you're going with, right? Well, what are we waiting around for? That's where I've been. Like, let's just go ahead and do this. Kevin Stefanski also talked about what he wants to see from the starters on Friday.
2: Yeah, again, just with the same mentality of getting our guys ready to play, we'll play, like I mentioned, you know, a series, 10 plays in this first game. We'll go to Indianapolis and practice versus the Colts next week. I'll give you our plan for Miami when we get to it, but it's all part of the plan and getting guys ready to play. I don't believe in showing a lot in the preseason and doing all sorts of exotic things and whatnot. So what we'll do is we'll have a very simple game plan on offense, defense, and special teams so that our players can play fast. It's a great opponent that we're going up against, which we're excited about. Good players. It's finally, you know, it's about time to see a different jersey and a different helmet and those type of things where guys are way past seeing each other right now. So excited about that opportunity, but bottom line is we're just getting ready for the season.
1: Yeah, look, to play football, you got to play football. And, you know, schematically, I don't care about that. I don't think anybody should. You know, you're not going to show some exotic blitz packages. Jeff Olbrich's not coming out here doing that. So, you know, but it's about – and this is where I applaud Kevin Stefanski. And Mike, you've been saying it for 2 years, right? You wanted Ra to do it. You wanted Arthur Smith to do it. Neither one of them did. let your starters get some run in the preseason.
0: I just think especially it really was a disservice to Michael Penix Jr. last year. You know, if you were going to anoint him the starter without having a competition,

0: Look, I get it. It was bizarro world with Kirk Cousins last year, 2 years ago, with the injury. I'm fine. I'm not fine. I wasn't fine, everybody. You know, you really should have, and we sort of stumbled upon that at the end of the season last year. Should have been an open competition. And Michael Penix needed those reps. Then you could have figured out, hey, maybe I'll have better communication with my rookie quarterback from an OC standpoint if I'm on the field.
1: Yeah.
0: It took a horrible loss at Charlotte to get them down on the sideline. So just to me, that's another example of Raheem not having a handle on the small details. We believe Stefanski does.
1: It's a great point. It's Dukes and Bell, Sports Radio 92.9 The Game. Kevin Stefanski talking about the value of preseason games and the reps versus training camp reps.
2: I wouldn't say any one position's better to evaluate. Obviously, it's full, it's live, it's tackled to the ground, quarterbacks are live, that type of thing. So that's different than being out here where we have our rules of how we practice when we're on the grass. So that's very different. So it's the preseason football will resemble the closest to regular season football. Obviously, schematically, it's not exactly the same, but the fundamentals and techniques don't change. And I think there's value in getting game reps with your fundamentals and techniques in mind.
1: Well, there is a difference, and he's laying it out for you right there. Mike, the big question today was, would Kevin Stefanski comment on Michael Penix's comments about his knee health with Cam Newton? He did, and here's what he said about it.
2: Yeah, I didn't see exactly what Mike said, but I would just tell you I'm very, very confident in where we are with Mike. I think he's doing a great job. I'm confident in the plan that medical has for Mike, that Mike has in everything we're asking him to do. So I think confidence just comes from all of these reps and, you know, the next when he's cleared for 11-on-11, confidence comes from those reps as well. So, but very very pleased with where Mike is.
1: And then he walked off and said, he said, what?
0: Yeah. You and I were just saying off the air, I wonder if Stefanski didn't, or, you know, again, now again, people who don't understand won't understand. I'm not going to explain it to you, but some coaches might not like that being discussed.
1: I don't think so. Would you?
0: Keep it in-house.
1: Keep it in-house.
0: But, you know, but I mean, it's
1: And he's done a good, Penix has done a good job of that. But I think this is the first time publicly where he stated, mentally, I don't have the confidence I need to have.
0: Right.
1: It's the first time he's saying that. That's not Dukes and Bell making that up for all you haters out there. Okay? He said that. So when you say those things, now you will get additional questions. You will get additional coverage when it comes to what's your mentality on your knee, man?
0: Right.
1: What's going on there?
0: And look, as guys have hit us up and said, well, that's every athlete has to overcome. Okay. All right.
1: Not your future franchise quarterback.
0: Okay. Everybody's dealt with it. Look, that's why I use the Tom Cruise analogy of like, you're the man, you lose confidence, you got to get it back. Okay. And you only get it back by doing it.
1: Yep.
0: You know? And so there's where we are. And now, if we can find a way, I don't think Stefanski's not going to answer a question. Hey, like a hypothetical, coach, if there were 2 weeks before the season starts and Penix is finally cleared, will that be enough time to really gauge him versus Tua? Because that's basically what the fans are asking. And the answer is probably no.
1: No. Yeah, I would agree with that. All right, one other thing from Coach Stefanski, and that is what he's trying to do here. And look, for some people, these coaches have their philosophy. We've talked about it. Some say, no way, I'm not playing anybody. Sean McVay is a big proponent of that. He doesn't believe in playing anybody. Other coaches are like, you know, Belichick for years, I'm playing people. But Kevin Stefanski was talking about how he sees camp and then the mentality of trying to get ready for the season.
2: Well, it's callous, don't blister, is really what it is. And the mindset being there is we're not just going to do work for the sake of work or beat guys up for the sake of beating them up. It's all with a plan in mind of getting ready for a 17-game season and then more if you earn it. And in order to do that, I think you have to be physically ready for that challenge. I think you have to be mentally ready for that challenge. So we're always going to be about putting together a program in terms of what we do in the practice field, what we do in the weight room to get our guys ready for the season. And I just believe in making what we do out on the grass as close to football and as close to game-like as you can. And in order to do that, you're going to have to practice hard. And that's just – it comes with the territory of what we believe in.
0: And that's one of the things that I don't know if it resonates with all the fans out there, Falcon fans, but it's just – it's something that you and I have talked about for years. I mean, we're like a bad tackling team.
1: Yep.
0: Running backs, receivers, yards after the catch, always just seeming to guys bouncing off us like pinballs. And look, this isn't just the Falcons. This is the entire NFL because, as you pointed out last week, thanks to the CBA, there's no practice and there's no hitting like there used to be. But I love the fact that Stefanski is doing some of these things. If nothing else, Carl, if we're going to lose some games, it's not going to be for a lack of preparation.
1: That's right. No, he's going to have these guys ready. I do not believe.

0: believe, and the physical part of this is, we always talk about if you want to be a physical football team, you got to play that way. There's two ways to do it. One, you got to have a bunch of nasty dudes, and that's just their makeup. Or you practice that way, and you become that team. That's what he's trying to do with the additional physicality at these practices. Speaking of that, the Longhorns have arrived.
1: The Lanier Longhorns are on the field, and they're taking a look around and looking up and going, damn, this is a big stadium in this school. I couldn't imagine anything more cool for a high school player. I know when Texas Carl kids played in the Astrodome or at the old Cowboys Stadium.
0: I did.
1: You know, but this has just got to be so cool for these young men to get a chance to play out here, and for everybody, the families, the cheerleaders, the whole shebang.
0: Well, this part of it is giving me butterflies because this is the coach going, go take a look before
1: right.
0: you get your pads on.
1: Right.
0: And you get a chance to walk on the field and you're looking up and you're going, man, there's a scoreboard. I see this on TV, because these kids do not get a chance to play here every game, every year. And then you walk the field. You walk from 100 yards to the end zone and back around, and you're just taking a look at taking it all in. And to your point, not to take away from their moment, but when I did this at Texas Stadium, the old Texas Stadium, couldn't believe it. You know, that whole thing about the roof's open because God wants to see his favorite team on Sundays, and you're looking up, and we're all just wide-eyed, you know. And then you go in, and then what happens is, Mike, you get taped. You put your pads on, and everything starts to feel normal, and then all of a sudden you run back out here, and it's just a football field. But that is a very cool moment for these kids. All right, that game's going to happen a little bit later on. Real quick, do want to mention this. After 18 seasons, Shams Charania reporting Russell Westbrook has retired.
1: Oh.
0: Top NBA 75 player, 2017 league MVP, 9-time All-Star, 9-time All-NBA player, U.S. Olympic gold medalist, and the all-time record for triple-doubles. Hall of Famer.
1: Oh, yeah. Amazing. It's funny, when we look back and we think about the beard, Kevin Durant, and that guy were all on the same team at one time.
0: It's crazy. It is. It really,
1: not enough oxygen in the room, man.
0: Well, you think about it. When they played, that team played the Heat in 2011, you thought the Oklahoma Thunder were going to turn into what we saw Golden State turn into.
1: Right.
0: Right? That they were just going to be in it every year, and then obviously Harden leaves, you know, Durant leaves, and then, you know, Westbrook stayed. But, Mike, I this is the one thing I'll say about Westbrook. Dude played hard.
1: Played hard. And I know at the end, it's tough. The dream dies hard, and the memes come up where he's like basically running into the stanchion and just throwing a ball up. But I mean, but he was one of the most exciting players, you know, for a decade and a half.
0: That's right. No doubt. All right, congratulations on a great career. That news just dropping. We got a lot more to get to, including on the Braves coming up. But when we come back, we'll go around the NFL. What is Stephen Jones, speaking of the Cowboys, saying about their defense?
1: Daddy, my hat came off.
0: Kevin O'Connell talking about his decision to go with Kyler Murray. And the rumor in Philly is, Mike, their quarterback got faster. And it's coming from a dog.
1: Oh.
0: We'll let you hear it coming up here on the show. 404-726-0929. Mike, give them your social media handle.
1: Hey, man, join the party at ATL Bell 929. That's
0: follow,
1: ATL Bell.
0: Follow me and put them up. See, Dukes.
1: You've always had your followers. I've lost over 80,000 followers over the years, but I'm starting all over again.
0: Hey, man, it's fun. You know, new content.
1: People like to steal my account. Why don't you take a stab at it? We'll go back to zero again. But anyway, ATL Bell 929.
0: Hey, don't threaten them with a good time.
1: You know what?
0: That may happen. Hey, the biggest year ever for soccer in Atlanta continues, guys. 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

0: Morgan's up. That's my seat. But where Squid sits with Arch and Wes. Drew Ham. Interesting little factoid, though, about this broadcast booth, which has got the 92.9 plaque on the outside. And by the way, a great tribute to an old friend of ours, the late Miller Pope, who was an engineer for years for all of us here, Carl, for you and me, a lot of the guys that we've worked with.
1: Really?
0: Great. So it's his name after his tribute. Honor. But there's also, on the glass, a remnant from one of the playoff games for the college football playoff. IU Radio.
1: Yeah, they were in
0: the
1: here.
0: The Hoosiers on the way to their unbelievable, unprecedented national championship. They were in here.
1: Yeah, this is where they were. And part of that was that signage there. So the sideline guys and people know where the hell they are. But, yeah, man, again, I don't know what to expect. I was talking to Day-Day about this, and we'll talk more at 5 once we get into the game. But, you know, the timing of this game tonight, with it being at 5, it's an early game. You know, fans, certainly friends and family are going to be here, but, you know, these games on the weekend, you certainly get a bigger crowd because people are just off and they're going, hey, I want to go check out some high school football, but it should be a lot of fun today.
0: And again, today, August, isn't it amazing? August 12th, and we got high school football.
1: I know.
0: Another date you're going to want to write down, if not if you're in your car, of course, but throw it on a post-it note, and that is August 24th.
1: What's that?
0: It's a special day.
1: What's
0: it's when fast food gets reinvented.
1: What are you talking
0: it's
1: about?
0: It's when the world is turned on its ear. I told you about this months ago. You learned about it exclusively on Dukes and Bell and
1: this
0: Guy.
1: Is true.
0: And now Chick-fil-A announces that, yes, August 24th, the full-size sandwich and the breakfast sandwich, chicken and waffle, will be hitting Chick-fil-A stores around America.
1: I love it.
0: There it is, baby.
1: Well, I've been waiting because I want to try this, and you sampled it way before anyone else.
0: Well, again, I had to make the sandwich because I can tell you the story now. I got a buddy who's involved in the in packaging business, and long story short, he works with the bakery that's making the waffle, and so here in Atlanta, so they're so it's going to have this sweet taste. It's got the sugar and the maple cooked into the waffle, and so we had to go get a Chick-fil-A sandwich, put it on the waffle. And make it ourselves. And I can tell you, it's glorious. And they even have some with bacon on it. Looks unbelievable. But anyway, We talk a lot about fast food on the program. August 24th, your wait will be over.
1: All right. We were wondering because, man, it goes back months ago.
0: Yeah,
1: we were talking about
0: it. And it was funny because my buddy Dustin's like, now you can't tell anybody. I go, you realize I'm the one person in the world who cannot
1: everybody.
0: Keep a secret. And then luckily we found out that it had gone around on the internet, so I was okay to spill the beans about it. But now we know it's going to be in stores, and I can't wait to taste it.
1: All right. We have suffered our own injuries with the Falcons, guys, and more on what Michael Penix said in the podcast with Cam Newton. People are buzzing about that, and I think rightfully so, and we'll let you hear more of Michael Penix in his own words. But Amika Buka, limped off the field with the Buccaneers today, and everybody was like, uh-oh, it cut his practice short. Then come to find out it's a minor toe injury. So he's fine. I know, Falcon fans, he's fine because this dude's a killer.
0: Right.
1: There was concern, Mike, that this might be a serious deal. But bottom line is he came back, or at least Coach talked about it. The ladies' man, Todd Bowles, said,
0: yep.
1: He just got rolled over on, and he thinks he's pretty good. But he ended up leaving practice, and everybody was just holding their breath because this kid, man, he blossomed last year.
0: Big time. A stud. We talked about, you know, the way they can use him all over the field and just an absolute rock star. So that would be huge for them. Already talked about, you know, moving on in life after Mike Evans. And now this Baker Mayfield, you know, the contract weirdness. I mean, I think once the season starts, players play and they do their jobs. But a little bit of a you know, I would say gossipy thing. But
1: a little bit of a...
0: You got a situation. You got Baker, because, you know, Baker's wrapped tight.
1: Yes,
0: and I don't know if you want to play loose. And when he's spring-loaded, sometimes he goes off half-cocked.
1: He does.
0: You know,
1: he does.
0: You've seen that. Meanwhile, we got some news on Puka Nacua. Apparently, he left practice, and it was weird because at the time, Sean McVay, I have no idea why he's off the field. No. They found it was a medical thing, but they feel it's going to be day-to-day. But it is interesting with Puka Nacua. Is not going to play, and that is also potential disciplinary action. He had two or three incidents off the field that raised some eyebrows, some anti-Semitic comments, a situation where he allegedly bit someone.
1: Yeah.
0: And now
1: did you say bite?
0: Yeah. I mean, like, he went Hannibal Lecter allegedly on someone.
1: Okay.
0: She had the picture and the bite mark to prove. Well, it won't be that hard for a dentist to figure out and match up the teeth and the bite marks. That's Puka's choppers. But either way, he may be facing a suspension. We're still waiting for the other shoe to drop with James Pierce Jr. here.
1: Did she ask to be bitten?
0: Good point. It was a consensual bite, or was he, you know, is he just...
1: I'm just asking.
0: You know, I mean, look, there was one situation where I think it was his brother took the wrong car home from, like, SoFi Stadium.
1: I thought you were about to tell us a story for you about yourself.
0: No, there are some girls who like hickeys. I mean, there's some girls that are into that sort of
1: thing. That's right.
0: I mean, generally...
1: Mike, I haven't given a hickey in 20 years.

0: serious right now?
1: I was going to say. No, and some girls like to give hickeys.
0: Yes, that's
1: which
0: true.
1: Is really bad if you come home with the hickey and you're in a relationship, because that's really hard to bounce back from.
0: Wait a minute. That sounded like a story there.
1: Enough about my life. Ocean Deck, Daytona Beach, 1997.
0: Yeah.
1: Tried to cover it up with some cover-up. Didn't work.
0: All right.
1: Said it was a tire came up in the stands.
0: Are hickeys still popular?
1: I can't imagine Dickie Hickeys.
0: I'm just saying.
2: You know what? Becky Hammon showed up at a...
0: She had a hickey? Aces.
2: Yeah.
1: Really?
2: It was a big thing like a week ago.
0: Because that was like a big deal. Like when you see somebody at school or whatever and they had all the hickeys on their neck.
3: You'd be like, oh, I know what you was doing this weekend.
0: But yeah, I don't know. All right, you guys can tell us. Is it still popular?
1: Is your lady still, or do you just put the hickey where no one can see it?
0: Well, yes.
2: I was going to say, why don't you guys both go home and try it with the wives and see how they react?
1: Well, that would require physical contact.
2: Don't you do that.
0: You already know. My wife says it all the time. Don't you put that on me. I got people to see. I got patients. But, okay, fine.
1: My wife has this thing when I come up to kiss her, when I come up, she's like, yeah. So that's very, it always makes you feel loved and welcome when you come home. It's like, yeah. Thanks, honey. Yeah. Hey, baby, what's going on? Yeah. I'll grab her around the waist, you know. It's like, yeah, welcome home, honey.
0: Yeah.
1: So I can say hickey's probably not high on the list tonight, Day-Day.
0: You should just try it. What are you doing? All right, 404-726-0929. You just made me think about that. Right? That used to be a big deal.
1: Yes, but usually it ends around high school.
0: Yeah.
1: For the most part.
0: Yeah, that's why I said, did she ask for the bike?
1: But Puka, this wasn't just...
0: Because, Mike, you know some women like that.
1: But this was like a Hannibal Lecter. Bro, this is like a Buffalo Bill Hannibal Lecter bite mark, okay? This was not kosher. It doesn't look like this lady was really into it.
0: I want you to bite me. What? Where?
1: And I really want to see you use your molars.
0: Yeah, I'm like,
1: your
0: on.
1: Wisdom teeth? It's a bit much.
0: All right, man. We are live at Mercedes-Benz Stadium. Big O, man. Let's get to 4th and 1.
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0: Fellas, if you're old enough, you've experienced it all. All right. Let's talk about what else is going on around the league. Kevin O'Connell named Kyler Murray his starting quarterback. This is what he said, by the way.
6: I know there's a lot of kind of reports and things out there regarding our quarterback situation, and just wanted to start out and say, you know, we did, you know, after some dialogue in-house and just kind of daily, you know, analyzing the overall of where we're at right now, we did name Kyler Murray our starting quarterback. You know, from the outset of the offseason, you know, I think we've been really intentional, open, about you know, kind of the goal of creating a competitive environment filled with wildly capable players that could then obviously elevate our quarterback room through that process, and in doing so, you know, elevate our team.
1: I mean, you have to go that long. Just he's your starting quarterback.
0: It was quite a bit, wasn't
1: it?
0: It was.
1: Did you think J.J. McCarthy sounded like a jerk, that soundbite we played earlier this year, where we got Kyler, well, I want to try to work with a young guy and help him and all that. J.J., you getting that from Kyler? No, man, I just focus on my thing, man.
0: Yep.
1: It was like, okay.
0: Yeah, he was mad. He was in his bag. He was in his bag. He, you know, again, sometimes...
1: That was back in May.
0: Yes. Yeah, it was before everything went down with mini camp and all that stuff. But, Mike, sometimes when you get drafted as high as he did, you feel entitled, right? You just think that this is going to ultimately be my shot and my team. And Kevin O'Connell, like all these other coaches, just like Kevin Stefanski, got to win. I got to play the best guy and who's available to me right now.
1: Right.
0: So that was his answer on the Murray stuff. Meanwhile, has Jalen Hurts gotten faster? Listen to Jalen Carter, dog, talk about his quarterback.
7: Roll out and chase him down a couple times where he be moving. Like, I don't know what it is, but when I'm watching him, I'm running. It's like a movie. I feel like I'm going slow, but he be moving, man. He's been working hard, and he's the one.
0: Look, I don't know what he's going to do this season. You know, Jalen Hurts is Super Bowl champion, MVP, but with a new coordinator, I think this is his 5th coordinator since he's been there. Now, his head coach has been there, which has helped, obviously, but 5 different coordinators, and this is a new system. So I'm really curious. Like, Eagles are loaded, guys. They should be in the playoffs. Let's just put it out there, right? I don't know if they win the NFC East,
1: right?
0: But Jalen Hurts, Mike, we talk about him and playing to that level, which got them to the Super Bowl. Can he do that again?
1: But even when they win, there's a disconnect in the vertical passing game on that team, which everyone kind of scratches their head and says, you know, again, A.J. Brown is gone, and they've added pieces. They drafted a guy who kind of looked like a Key and Peele skit on draft night. But we'll see what's going to happen with, was it Mekhi Lemon?
0: Mekhi.
1: Yeah, you kind of get into my space. But anyway,

0: I don't know if the Eagles were trying to poke the bear, but their social media folks decided it'd be fun to throw a really nice NFL Films version of Jalen Hurts throwing an interception in practice yesterday.
1: I saw that. Yeah. And it looked like it was open, and then
0: yes,
1: it wasn't.
0: And it was through behind. So we'll see there. But look, Saquon Barkley is still there. Devontae Smith is still there. Dallas Goedert is still there. Figure it out, right?
1: Got to do it. Hey, man, Stephen Jones, the general manager, it's Jerry, is talking about the Cowboys and how bad he thought the defense was. Listen to this.
2: Obviously, it was well below any type of standard. I mean, it was historically, you know, unfortunately, not good. You know, if we'd been able to play middle of the road defense, I think we'd have been right in the middle of the playoffs. And who knows? Because this offense, with Dak's leadership, he just keeps getting better every year.
0: Well, I mean, again, you had to pay him, and now you're stuck with him. So, I mean, Dak, it's going to be interesting because the very uncompelling hiring of Schottenheimer and where that's at. Jerry, I think, did get it right. Look, you never knew that was Micah Parsons was going to get hurt when you trade him to Green Bay. But, I mean, what is the Cowboys' window? I mean, if it's not now, when? With all the money, you know, you had to tag, who is it, the wide receiver?
1: Oh, CeeDee Lamb.
0: You're
1: talking about Pickens.
0: Pickens, George Pickens, former Georgia receiver. You got all the weapons. You know, you got it. I mean, is the defense good enough?
1: I think they are now. I think they've improved. Now, they do have a new coordinator. He came over from the secondaries coach from the Eagles. But I do think they are now, Mike. Look, I know you guys think I'm crazy. I'm actually buying the Cowboys this year. Problem is they have a tendency to get in their own way, right? That's the problem.
0: A lot of injuries. But last, you know, 2 years ago, I mean, the year that McCarthy lost in the playoffs badly to Green Bay, I couldn't understand why McCarthy didn't get fired right on the spot there. But, Javonte Williams, Jaden Blue, Malik, the run game going to be good enough?
1: I do. I think Javonte's good. They got some guys, man. I feel like if this is going to be a team offensively, it's going to be very
0: 1,200 yards last year, 11 TDs.
1: It's hard to stop. I do think the defense is where they needed to improve, and that's why Stephen Jones is talking so much about the defense. Hey, as far as the Falcons, we told you Tua will start on Friday preseason game.

0: got to discuss outside of whatever he believes where he is right now. I just, even once he's cleared, now I'm starting to have doubts. It's Dukes and Bell.
1: This is a Westwood One Sports Minute.
2: 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The Minnesota Vikings yesterday announced Kyler Murray will be the starting quarterback at the start of the season. Murray beating out J.J. McCarthy for the starting job. Kevin O'Connell has his quarterback. Now for the Vikings, can they win a tough NFC North? I'm Chris Black.
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2: 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Lanier against South Gwinnett at 5 p.m. North Gwinnett and Grayson will follow. I'm Mike Conti.
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5: Mike, I didn't know you could get a Teflon knee that will never be injured in the future because
6: easy
5: apparently
6: now. You're going to trigger some Pats fans.
5: Apparently, that's the technology we're in 2026, where I can put Teflon around your knee and it never will be injured ever again.
6: What are you talking about, Carl Dukes?
5: Well, look, apparently Michael Penix spoke to the media up at Flowery today, and we would normally be there, but we're here doing Corky Kell today, and you'll get a chance to hear these games coming up starting at 5. Mike Conti and Jason Longshore will have the second game of the night, which will be, of course, North Gwinnett and Grayson. But Michael Penix was talking about, you know, that he feels healthy. He said the same thing today, and he didn't have a choice after saying it to Cam, which was, but do I trust it? Like, the knee is healthy. Doctors have told me my knee is fine, but do I trust it? And I've said today, I have an issue with that, because that's just mental blocks there. That you've got to at some point get past it, and hopefully he will. We think he will. But this whole idea, like the doctors told him that he'll never, and I'm paraphrasing, right, Day-Day? He'll never have to worry about his knee again? What?
6: I mean, you said Teflon. I guess they're making the ligaments out of Kevlar.
7: Yes. According to...
6: Okay, look. If that gives him confidence, if that gives him the confidence that he needs, so be it. Yeah. But it sounds a bit fanciful.
7: Yeah, according to our good friend Mark Raimondi at ESPN, he said, Penix said doctor told him his ACL is amazing and he should never have another problem with the rest of his career.
8: Donald, in. We have the capability to make the world's first bionic man.
5: No, I just,
6: bigger, stronger, faster.
5: That's saying a lot. By the way, whose doctor is this?
6: Oscar Goldman hired him.
5: I mean, honestly, I hope that's the case. Seriously, I hope this young fella doesn't ever have to worry about this.
6: Right.
5: That is unrealistic. You play football. Right, there is a chance every time you go out there. We're talking about the new turf we're looking at right now from the press box here, from the booth we're in, and there's new turf. And for everybody's going, really? Yes, we had the World Cup here that was grass, natural grass, and it was great.
6: Right.
5: But they put new turf in. Every time you go out here, there's a shot, there's a chance that something weird may happen. So I just think that's unrealistic, but I hope that's the case. That's all.
6: No. I mean, as we said, if that helps you get your confidence, and we talked a lot. If you missed it, the podcast and the video that he did with Cam Newton, Cam is certainly qualified to speak on it. He had to go through a number of rehabs. You know, he talked about the two injuries he dealt with, and Cam said, you know, he rushed back because he was hearing the chatter. There was another quarterback that was getting some love. And, yeah, well, he's bitter over a lot of things. By the way, one of the things we didn't talk about, it was funny. Cam, I'm not saying that Cam is locked on the race thing, but it was kind of interesting when Cam was asked a bit about Michael Penix about, what was your relationship with Kirk? Well, he was good, man. Was he helping you? Was he really? And I'm like, and Penix is like, well, you know, he's got his family to take care of, too. Yeah, that's what I heard. It's like, I mean, Cam was just...
5: He was president.
6: He was president. Yes. Yeah. Yes. Kirk, the evil devil that is Kirk Cousins. But I mean, it was kind of funny to hear Cam got to go down that. But that's Cam's prerogative.
5: All right. More from Penix. This is stuff that he just said. Literally just said. Penix said that after his first ACL, it took him a long time to play to feel like he could get over, you know, realizing he was going to be fine. And I think that's normal, right? I'm looking at Commissioner Gordon, who does the Hawks games, and Dominique has had this conversation about his Achilles. And Dominique could jump and hit the top of the backboard anytime he wanted to. But when he had the Achilles, he had to second guess whether he could still do that.
6: Yes.
5: Right? And so every great athlete goes through something like that. But he said this was after the first ACL. The reason why I think this is important, this is the third. It's not on the same leg, but it's the third. So that's why these confidence issues and trusting it is a big deal. Penix said, when you see me on the field, that's me. At 100% for sure. So what he's telling us, Falcon fans, is whether it's week 5 or week 4 or week 8, whenever we see him on the field,

0: That is him. That's when he's fully trusting this knee, and he's going to play his butt off.
1: Look, I love hearing from Mike because we're trying to, you know, get inside his head and hear where he's at. But it's kind of, Day-Day brought this up during the commercial break. It's kind of like Kirk Cousins with a little too much honesty, you know? Honesty, such a lonely word. I just maybe dial it back a little bit.
2: But Steve Austin will be that man.
1: The $6 million man. Just,
0: look, man, I you know what?
1: We can rebuild him better, yeah. Stronger, faster.
0: Well, I will say this, though. With technology and certainly rehab where it is, these knees are stronger. That stuff is true.
1: And they have said sometimes you do, and that's what we're hoping with Jalen Walker. Certainly with a Braylon Trice, I mean, you come back better, you know, and some people feel that that is actually part of how the process now works. Hope that is the case. Guys, two things can be true.
0: But Mike,
1: Tua's going to start against the Broncos, but Michael, if he can ever get this 11-on-11 thing clear, he'll have a smaller window to prove he is better than Tua at Kevin Stefanski's offense. That's it. I mean, I just don't know where you and I have been arguing. I don't know how I don't want to put words in your mouth. I just felt if Tua starts the season and does well, I just don't see Stefanski pulling him. We're going to learn together how Stefanski handles his quarterbacks, but that was my inclination that I have a hard time if Tua is doing all the things, if we're scoring points. No, if we're not winning games, it's not his fault. There's still no reason to take him out of the game.
0: Well, you remember when he was speaking, was it yesterday? When we were up there, all these days are running together now.
1: Right, yesterday with Tua.
0: So, Tua was speaking, and I turned to Mike, and I kept saying to Mike, team player. Every time he said something, I turned to Mike, I go, you see that? Selfless. Tua was asked questions about himself, and every time he turned it into
1: our
0: team, us,
1: our,
0: not me, team. I want to do what's best for us. And I just kept saying, Mike, listen to him, team guy. And this is why I've been on the T-U-A train, okay? I've been willing to give him a chance from the jump. You guys killed me. You said I was an idiot. But, yes, I'm with you. Right. This is the thing I don't know, Mike, and we'll be in this stadium. We will be here, not right. In this capacity, but right. We'll be here drinking brews, talking to the fans, and Tua throws two picks in week three. Okay? I'm just throwing it out
1: right there.
0: Two picks that cost us the game.
1: The things that got him benched from Miami last season.
0: Is that enough to say the next week, Monday we go back up the flyer, and all of a sudden it's, well, you know what, we're turning to Michael Pittman. I don't know what the leash is. What's the leash?
1: Tua is a rental. Tua is still, at the end of the day, he is a cheap rental. You know, and if he can reinvigorate his career and really blow doors, then you can maybe think about, okay, Tua's our quarterback of the future, and Mike's screwed. And then Mike can be a backup for 2 years, and he does get his fifth-year option. Or Tua doesn't handle the Stefanski offense, which, again, he's just now grasping, according to the coaches, a late start with practice.
0: Yeah.
1: But if Tua does struggle, Mike is still the better option long-term for the Falcons because he's still cheaper.
0: Well, we know he's the better option now because his doctor told him he should never have any other problems for the rest of his career with his ACL.
1: Well, as Wilford Brimley said in Cocoon, we'll never grow old and we'll never die. So I don't know. I mean, I don't know what this doctor's doing. But
0: by the way, that's a really good movie, by the way.
1: It's a great movie.
0: Cocoon's a great movie, okay?
1: Day-Day, when's the last time you watched Cocoon, man?
0: It's been years.
3: It's been probably well over
0: 30 years. That's one of those classics, though, that comes on and you're like, oh, damn, you know?
1: You know, like Wilford Brimley was our age when he made that movie? He's just always looked old.
0: He has. He has, man. He's always looked like 60, 65 or older.
1: When Tom Cruise is beating the crap out of him in The Practice.
0: Oh, yeah.
1: Or The Firm. The Firm.
0: Yeah. The Firm, that's
1: yeah,
0: right.
1: Yeah, yeah, yeah. It'll help you with your diabetes. But anyway, yes, we're getting back to Michael Penix.
0: And by the way, he did say today, again, this is from Michael up at Flower Branch today, that explaining the mental challenges with coming back off this ACL surgery, I am healthy, but do I trust that? His words.
1: Right.
0: That don't concern y'all a little bit? I mean, I'm asking you.
1: I mean,
0: I'm asking you right now as you're listening. Don't concern you a little bit?
1: When I deal in reality, and this is what drives people crazy, you want me to lie to you? Okay, I'll lie to you. Yes, I think he's going to have the bionic knee and he's going to be fine. The history speaks for itself. He's an injury-prone quarterback. And that doesn't bode well for him in the NFL, where everybody's bigger, stronger, faster, coming at you than they were in college. That's it. It was a bad draft pick. I didn't like the way we handled that draft and signing Cousins. I still don't. I still think it was a big mistake. And I still think our best quarterback is in this college game this year. He's going to get drafted by the Falcons next year. No, I'd like to be proven wrong by Michael Penix and or Tua.
0: No, it would be great.
1: Because I'm sick and tired of not going to the playoffs. I'm sick and tired of having to losing seasons.
0: Well, that's the kicker. I mean, I don't give a damn what they look like, where they came from. You're right. That's the part that we've got to try to get right. 404-726-0929. Again, we are live at

0: Mercedes-Benz Stadium, guys, getting ready for Corky Kill, and just, you know, just trying to diagnose and digest all this stuff. It's just interesting because Mike and I just had a conversation with him, and I said this when we started the show. When we questioned this on our show last week, okay, many of you probably thought we were being a little over-anxious as far as like, oh, you guys are taking a little bit too far. The question was, and Mike asked me off the air, and we brought it to the air, and that was, what'd you think about his confidence?
1: His demeanor, right, yeah.
0: And I literally said, man, I didn't necessarily like it. I didn't. Not that he didn't answer our questions, but I just thought there'd be more bravado. But you know what we know now? You don't have bravado when you don't have confidence in your physical ability to do what you need to do. And right. That is what he's telling us now.
1: You know, again, you could be a big demonstrative personality like Baker Mayfield. Joe Montana was kind of, it doesn't matter how he talks to the media, because Joe Montana was never that impressive. He's kind of a low-key guy. But just do it on the field. Mike's going to have that opportunity. But again, we've just, guys, for those who don't think it's important when you talk about the quarterback, you're out of your mind. The quarterback controversy is the number one thing in Sports Talk Radio, not because we make it. It's because it's interesting, because guys are compelled, because we haven't been in the playoffs for 9 years. You know, going on 9 seasons. And we want to know where the hell the direction of this franchise is headed.
0: Yeah. When's the last time we had something like this in our city? We haven't. We haven't. All right, we're coming back. Day-Day, we'll find out what's on his mind. I'm sure it's some high school football, baby.
1: Yeah, baby.
0: All right, Day-Day's here with us hanging out. Also coming up at 4 o'clock, we'll get you caught up on the latest with the Dogs. More on the Braves as they continue to do work. Last night, great outing for Martin Perez. Braves win. They'll try to finish this thing tonight. It's Dukes and Bell.
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13: 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So I said no. I was booked on the Deitch Podcast before the Taylor Swift phenomenon. 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

0: After three ACLs, you'll never have to worry about that leg again.
1: No, but this was the ACL he's never had an issue with. This is the other ACL.
0: All right.
1: The technology has emerged. They use, apparently, tendons from a Clydesdale, Carl, mixed with Kevlar. It's the greatest. No, I'm just saying. It's never going to have a problem.
0: Michael Penix said after his first ACL, it took him, after the first play, getting hit where he realized he was going to be good to go. He's not gotten to that point here yet with this one. And then the doctor comment was, Penix said today after practice that the doctors told him, the doctor, not doctors, but that his ACL is amazing. And he should never have to have another problem with it for the rest of his career. That's very bold.
1: Magic leg.
0: That's all. And let's hope that's the case. Because if that's true, guys, we ultimately will get to see the full potential of Michael Penix. Here's my fear. Will we ever get the chance to see the full potential of Michael Penix?
1: Right. That's why we're, again, we're, you guys, it's too much. Look, you guys. I love these messages we get from the text line. Yeah, you got jokes. Look, man, either he's going to play or he's not. Either he's going to win the job or he doesn't. That's it. You know, he's an adult. He's on the record with these things. He said it. We don't put words in his mouth.
0: No,
1: these are
0: no.
1: things he said.
0: No, he said it.
1: So either he wins. I'm just trying to win some freaking games. I'm sick and tired of not going to the playoffs. I'm not exactly enamored with the idea of Tua being our quarterback moving forward because of his own injury history. Because both these guys have had a lot of issues. These are two Mr. Glass. You know, but that's where, I mean, as a fan, I just simply want to win some freaking games, and I don't care how we get there. But the one thing I'm disappointed about, and I think most Falcon fans agree, I wanted to see a real competition in this camp. We have not had that yet, despite the fact, and by the way, I'll say it for guys who missed it, we both think Mike looks great.
0: He does.
1: He looks fine to the untrained eye.
0: I was expecting him to say that to us when I asked him, like, you look good. What's the hold up, swole up? And I expect him to be like, man, nothing really. But he didn't go there. And now he's opened up a little bit more about this, literally, you know, 3 days or whatever, 4 days after Mike and I spoke with him. Hey, man, damn, those Longhorn helmets look good.
1: I'm telling you, did Lanier get a cease and desist with the University
0: of Texas? Damn, those Longhorn helmets look good out there.
1: Those uniforms cut glass. Day-Day, by the way, has Lanier at a 6.5-point favorite.
2: Guys, stop it. I don't do that.
1: That's what I heard. I know what I heard during the commercial break.
2: I do those things.
1: He's got Lanier for the South Gwinnett folks driving in. You're nearly a touchdown dog to Lanier, according to Day-Day.
0: We're going to get a good one. We're going to get a good one at 5 today. Day-Day, what's on your mind, man? What's going on?
2: Well, guys, now we know our one.
0: One what?
2: LeBron James appearance at State Farm Arena.
1: What's the date?
2: It looks like it is going to be the MLK game.
0: Oh.
2: NBA, it is being reported that the MLK
1: no way he taps out. There's no way.
2: Of games.
1: No way LeBron taps out. There's no way there's load management on MLK.
0: Let me tell you something. Yeah. This is the Hawks snaking LeBron.
1: He's got to play.
0: This is the Hawks going, we only get you once? Okay, Playboy. Right. We got you.
2: Yeah, according to our friend Brett Siegel, it's going to be Pistons-Cavs at 12, 76ers at Hawks 2:30, Wolves at Knicks 5, and then Rockets-Grizzlies at Grizzlies at 7:30.
0: Look, it's a big day traditionally for the NBA. Obviously, a big day for us. We had 1 year recently where we weren't able to play at home, and everybody was in a tizzy because, you know, this is representing MLK in Atlanta, and that's not going to happen. It was a rare occasion, but it's a big day for the NBA. My question is, and I haven't looked at this data, maybe we might need to look this up, Big O, is the national championship on that same day?
2: Because that's what the issue was, right?
0: Last year, the national championship, I'm talking about the college football championship, was the same day. It was that Monday holiday, MLK.
1: Correct.
0: Right. NBA had a slate of games.
2: Yep.
0: It's the 25th this year? 25th, though? Okay, 2027. Right. Okay.
2: So that's the week after. That could be the week after.
0: It's going to be the week after. So, you know, and I know
1: I love
0: that.
1: It. Again, Steve Koonin told us a couple of weeks ago that, yes, unfortunately, the quirk of the schedule, not everybody plays everybody because the odd number of teams in the East. Yep. Either way, so we're going to get Phillies, I should say, and they've been all the teams, but the Sixers. Sixers just once, so we'll get LeBron. And I said to Carl, there's no way. No way he taps out for MLK Day, right? Special day.
0: Not now.
2: No, we should. No, well, I was going to say it should definitely be. I don't know if they've sold out MLK game, MLK Day games before. But I'd imagine this one definitely.
1: Yeah, and this is the tradition of Memphis. You know, we talked about Memphis and Atlanta because Dr. King, you know, losing his life in Memphis. But now it's just it's a full slate of NBA games. It's it's a smart play for them. I like it.
0: Good they usually, because it's a holiday, they get a great crowd.
2: They do
0: crowd.
2: Get a crowd. Okay, good deal. All right, one on another note with the Hawks as well. They it's also being reported that, or they actually put it out, that

0: their cup game schedule. So November 6th, they will take on the Wizards. November 13th, they'll take on the Bulls. November 20th, they'll take on the Hornets. And November 27th, they'll take on the Celtics. So that's their, cup game schedule.
1: And we'll have a weird-looking court, right? Every year they do that. And there is, look, say what you want, Mike. There is some intensity with those games because they ramp
0: they get
1: it up.
0: That money too.
2: Also,
0: national,
2: you know, you know when the national TV audience is on you. There's, you're right. I mean, look, we've talked about this regular season. I saw some of the games, these cup games. I mean, it's just
0: I know, man.
2: I'll argue with this and folks who love this in season thing till I'm blue in the face. You know, your product doesn't need a gimmick. Your product should stand on its own.
0: That's true. All right. Speaking of standing on their own, Northwestern says you will respect us. They are getting a $35 million donation from the Yuling family. Sorry if I'm saying it wrong.
2: The beer people or the Yulings? Anyway, somebody in Chicago's got a lot of coin.
0: Right.
2: They gave it to Northwestern.
0: $35 million. It says, we are deeply grateful to the family for the extraordinary generosity and commitment to Northwestern University. That's from Mark Jackson, the AD there at Northwestern. Their support will help us continue building a program that delivers an exceptional student-athlete experience while competing at the highest level of college football.
2: Right. They hired Chip Kelly.
0: I was going to say, don't forget, Chip Kelly got hired as their OC. So
2: look, Northwestern Stadium looks great. We were joking around about the student section where you got to stand the whole game.
0: Yeah. It does look nice,
2: It's not exactly cheap undergrad to go to Northwestern.
3: No, it's not.
2: I'd like to have a seat for my effort. But anyway, the student section, you're going to stand. The stadium looks beautiful. You know, we've been talking so much about Buffalo and how that Bills Stadium's got some anomalies. Mm-hmm. They may have to figure out with those obstructed views. But it really is, I mean, they know their crowd. They're not going to get a 70,000 seat for Northwestern. It looks pretty cool.
0: Yeah, and I think the overall plan for that stadium is to kind of be, you know, hold concerts, have some other things, kind of like a more of a multi-use facility outside of just football. I think that was the whole goal in building it. Because when I saw it, I was like, this is beautiful. This is really big. It's Northwestern.
2: Right.
0: You know what I'm saying?
2: Yeah.
0: So, but I think the plan is to also have a lot of other larger events that can take place in the the facility. So
1: look, a lot of these colleges, obviously universities, we've seen it now with Georgia. You saw Georgia Tech. I mean, Bruno Mars playing the stadium.
0: Yeah,
1: right? You got to have venues, and especially in college specific towns. Atlanta's different because you got a bunch of venues. But like, if you don't have that, it creates an opportunity for the kids to have a chance to see some artists or comedians or whatever's going to come through.
0: Right.
1: You're going to have those venues in a small college town. So obviously Northwestern is, you know, outside of Chicago. But the point is, to your point about having a multi-use facility, that's going to help them.
0: Yep. All right. And we'll go out on this one, rightfully so, because we're here at the Corky Kell Classic in the Mercedes-Benz Stadium. And we see some of the teams starting to have players. I mean, these kids suited up quick. These coaches ain't playing around. They're like,
2: Howard,
0: all right,
2: go
0: walk the field and get your butts back in here and get gear up. But Jamie Brown, listener of the show, he said, at Put 'em Up, see Dukes, brought tears to my eyes when he talked about the Lanier kids walking around on the field. I remember my first time playing in an NFL stadium, and as a parent of one of those kids, I live for my son having experiences. Proud dad. Shouts out me, you and me as well, Mike. Right. But his son is actually running back on the Lanier Longhorns.
2: Oh, cool.
0: So
2: he's pretty good, too.
0: Wanted to show some love. To him, you know, you guys got him all weepy-eyed over there.
1: Yeah, man, look, there's a beauty about the start of this particular, every season, because there are a lot of seniors that are going to be out here, and this is your last run. And the crazy thing about that walk we were talking about earlier, because Lanier got here a little bit earlier, I think, or maybe South Gwinnett allowed them to walk it first, however that played out. But when you do that, you know it's the start to the end.
0: Yeah.
1: 95% of those kids are not going to play college football.
2: Right.
1: There'll be a few. But this is the start of that journey through your last season. And I know this because I think Coach Maloof talked about it, and we'll talk more at 5 about this. But he was talking about a bunch of these kids, and it kind of reminded me of our situation as well. And this goes on in Georgia. A lot of these Lanier kids have been playing ball together since they were 7th, 8th grade.
0: Yeah.
1: So they've known each other and played with each other. And now you've got a bunch of returning starters on both sides. it's a cool experience. So, man, I'm glad that resonated with him. But I think it resonates with a lot of parents and certainly folks when they come to these high school games.
2: Yeah, man. Yeah. And just as we said, seeing these guys in action. And tonight, a big game. We've got the first game. It's a doubleheader. And tonight's a really big game, too.
0: Yeah, the Grayson and North Gwinnett game. I mean, you're, and look, all these games, like from

0: with the new point system, and I know we're going to get more into it during the actual play-by-play, but now with the new ranking system, all these games matter, like, from the jump, because it's all the power rankings in terms of how you go into the playoffs. Because before, the way it used to be is top four teams in the region go to the playoffs.
1: Yeah, right. Grayson's
0: they ain't
1: number
0: doing
1: two.
0: That no more.
1: Grayson's number two according to Max Preps, and North Gwinnett is number 10.
0: Yeah,
2: so top 10 matchup tonight.
0: Yeah.
2: And early in the season, that's always great. Like I said, it's a test, man. So we're here. We'll have that first game for you at 5, and then we'll get you set up for Mike Conte and Jason Longshore. I think that game is scheduled to start around 8-ish, but it may be a little bit later. So
0: So that's what's on my mind, guys. Looking forward to doing this. I know Mike wants me to jump in, but I'm just going to sit over here
2: whoa, No. Prep Sports Nation is on point.
1: This is your chance
2: Let's
1: to
2: go.
1: Shine. And again, Carl and I are just along for the ride.
2: That's right.
1: Mike Conte specifically told me my role was to be sort of a Howard Cosell. His words, not mine. I embraced that role. So look at those Longhorns of Lanier.
2: Yeah, exactly. Hey, man, we're going to
1: get... He looks like he could be a Texas Longhorn.
2: Could be.
1: Look
2: could
1: at
2: be.
1: That athleticism.
2: Could be. They got some studs, man. They got a bunch of guys that have committed and are going to be potentially D1 players. Wanted to mention this, Mike, because I think Liv is done, but did you see this? I'm looking at the headline. Liv Golf reportedly cancels $40 million season-ending team championship.
1: Yeah. Again, they're supposed to have some investor. They won't say who that investor is. I mean, who the heck is throwing that money down the toilet after the Saudis are basically tapping out? The story that came out about 2 weeks ago in Golf Digest said that John Rahm, everyone thought he got guaranteed money. Not the case. Apparently, John Rahm is only going to see maybe a third, if the reporting is accurate, or a half tops of that $200 million he was reported to get when he joined Liv Golf.
2: This thing's got to be done. It's got to be done. You're right. That's a lot of money to keep it afloat.
1: Right. And you and I are looking forward to it. Two more weeks, we'll be over at Eastlake for the Tour Championship. Speaking of real golf.
2: Real golf. Cannot wait. Hey, man, we're going to come back. We're going to talk some dogs. All right. We'll get you caught up on the latest with those guys on the field as college football is getting ready to start. As tonight, high school football gets underway here in the state of Georgia and for the first game around the country, ironically. Also, we'll get to some guy talk because Mike's got some stories that we need to get to. And then we will get ready for this game, which starts right around 5 o'clock tonight. So this afternoon, should I say, and maybe a little bit after. But we're looking forward to it, man. So stick around. And if you are listening and you normally listen to us, we're shifting gears. Not that much, but we're shifting gears
1: right.
2: today.
1: I was joking around. I was talking to my old buddy Jim from Bluefield. Last time I did high school football was 1990. With the Bluefield Beavers, Carl, taking on the Graham G-Men.
2: Were they any good?
1: Yeah, it was fun because it was two. I know we got to catch a break. Two high schools they could see each other on opposite sides of the state line.
2: Oh wow!
1: In Virginia and West Virginia, the Panhandle. It was really kind of cool, and they played in a stadium that sat on the state line. So it's kind of neat.
2: Big rivalry.
1: Yeah, man, big rivalry. And it was a cool logo, too, the G-Man with, like, a five-pointed star. Pretty tight, you know? The Graham G-Man, the Bluefield Beavers. You can't beat it.
2: Hey, man, Georgia comes in at number 5. Is that accurate? Is it right? We will discuss next on Sports Radio 92.9 The Game.
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0: 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I'm Susie Welch. 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
5: Mike, do we still have the best stadium in the NFL?
6: I tell you what, yes. SoFi, I was not in SoFi, but all my friends that are Georgia alum that went to the TCU National Championship game said it's amazing. But, I mean, they did, you know, again, like
5: they didn't get wet.
6: Again, their iteration, the rain came in sideways and it's open air and they did get wet and people were slipping on the marble. But I think, you know, you look at how every new stadium takes the best of what's come before it.
5: Yep.
6: But everybody we spoke with, and especially, you know, again, I told you about my English friends. I don't have English. I have Irish cousins who work in London and have English friends. So we're here, and they raved about the stadium. They said it was just unbelievable that from walking from downtown to the stadium, everyone raved about the food and the prices, of course. But then, you know, the view, and everyone, the only thing they wished was that the roof was open.
5: Of course. It's summer. That wasn't going to happen.
6: That was going to make it a little steamy. And the other thing, but this was not just here with Mercedes-Benz. Everybody who came to the World Cup raved about the air conditioning at the big stadiums.
5: Yeah, because I think a lot of Americans, you know, for those who have not traveled abroad, and if you have, you get this. There's not a lot of places that have AC.
6: Right.
5: All right? I'm just telling you, like, you go to Europe, and it's not a common thing everywhere you go. As a matter of fact, there are hotels that don't have AC in some instances. So, bottom line, when they got over here, I think they were amazed that, hey, these big venues all have AC for the most part. But I'm just sitting here where Ed Mercedes-Benz guy's getting ready for the Corky Kale Classic. I'm just looking at this story about the Bills opening up their stadium for practice this last weekend, and they got, you know, 52,000 folks. It's the biggest practice ever, and I get it. It's, you know, upstate New York. But I'm looking at their stadium. I just was in Nashville a few months ago. I saw and went by and saw the construction of their new stadium, which doesn't look like a stadium. It looks like a huge square building from the outside, and you're kind of like, what is that? If you didn't know, they weren't building it next to Nissan Stadium. But it's going to be beautiful. And so we've got all these things coming, and I'm just like sitting here going, when this thing opened, we were just in awe in 17. We were just like, I cannot believe
6: the
5: room
6: in the concourse.
5: Yeah.
6: You always get a little squish in the end zones and other spots around Georgia. Like, we love Georgia Dome too, but I'm with you. I mean, I think in Buffalo, we didn't mention this in Guy Talk the other day, their PR department didn't really do a great job of clapping back by saying, well, you know, some of those views were standing room only, and only a small percentage of PSL owners. Oh, you're telling me I paid a personal seat license to have an obstructed view?
5: That's right.
6: I mean, yeah, only a small percentage. Well, whatever that small percentage is hopping mad. And the optics weren't good for Buffalo because it looked ridiculous. In the words of Cam Newton, it was egregious.
5: It was egregious. It really was. Hey, speaking of Cam Newton, we'll get back into that conversation here. Mike's got some guy talk on the way, but right now we got to talk some dogs.
0: Dukes and Bell on the sidelines with the dogs.
5: Look, I don't know where you have them. I guess at the end of the season is all that matters, but I always say these rankings give us a starting point. And either you live up to it or you fall out of the rankings, which hurts your opportunity to potentially make the college football playoff. With the dogs, Mike, in the new CBS preseason polls, they did 138 teams. Ohio State comes in at 1, Oregon at 2. I've said this. This has to be a Dan Lanning year. Like, this may be the best team he's had since he's been there. Everybody's picking his quarterback to win the Heisman, and Dante Moore, we hadn't talked a lot about it, but he's really special. And then you get Notre Dame, who's loaded. Texas is 4, Georgia is 5. And if you say, okay, fine, top 5, does it really matter? I just feel like when you won the SEC 2 years consecutive, that you would get just a little bit more respect, and I would put them in front of Texas. And look, I know Notre Dame's got a lot of returning guys as well, but I just feel like, and I don't want to say being disrespected, but it's like, okay, you guys have been good, you've been in the playoffs, but you're 5. That's what it feels like.
6: The preseason rankings, it used to be the big thing because remember the year that Auburn started the season outside of the top 25 and it didn't affect them. Finally, and they were on the outside looking in for the national championship the year they ran the table. But it just, I'm not going to sweat it because I think Kirby's resume speaks for itself. You know what you've got with his team. The question is going to be, can you run the football effectively? Is Bobo, see, to me, and it's funny, we had this conversation with Connor Riley yesterday.
5: Well, Bobo spoke today.
6: And Bobo, it's the one chance. It was funny. I saw, who was it? Mark Weiser from the Athens Banner-Herald said, hooray, it's the one day we get to hear from Bobo. So, like, they all hear the criticism. Kirby hears the criticism. And how dynamic is this offense going to be? When you are at the rarefied air that Georgia is, and I know that some Georgia fans get mad at me when I talk all the time about these two Sugar Bowls. Well, that's where the seasons have ended the last 2 years.
5: Yes.
6: It was critical mistakes, I thought, in

0: execution, of course, but the play calling. And so how does that change? Is Gunnar Stockton going to be able to be a gunslinger and not be worried about, I don't want to lose the game, and have the confidence to throw the ball over the middle? You had better playmakers at wide receiver last year, you could argue, you know, especially with Zachariah Branch now on the Falcons.
1: Yeah, I just, again, to round out the top 10, Ohio State, Oregon, Notre Dame, Texas, Georgia's 5, Indiana. Yes, they're in front of Indiana. And you know, they could easily say, hey, well, we won the national championship last year, but this is going to be a completely different team for Kirk Cignetti, and especially at the quarterback spot. Miami, Texas Tech, that is without the Brandon Sorsby deal,
0: yes,
1: right? They, I guess they figured out that quarterback, but what they're telling us is they thought Tech was going to be good regardless, is what they're saying as far as the preseason rankings, because they got him in the top 10. Oklahoma, which comes to Georgia early
0: in
1: the
0: way,
1: season.
0: By the way, John Mathier looks like he's just been at Muscle Beach all offseason. Well, a lot of guys are saying that not since Dan Kendra, who blew up his dorm room trying to make homemade steroids in Tallahassee, is a guy who looked this yoked at quarterback.
1: Yeah, he looks ridiculous, man. And then LSU rounds out the top 10. Here's the thing about LSU. I just think that's based on reputation with Lane Kiffin. I'm not sure what LSU's going to be. I just feel like they go, well,
0: Sam Levitt under center,
1: and he's really good. And Kiffin is like, okay, well, they got Lane Kiffin. They're a top 10 team. But are they really? Because actually, I would put Texas A&M ahead of LSU right now with what they've got coming back.
0: A&M, I mean, sometimes, even though Jimbo Fisher's gone, sometimes that offense looked like Jimbo Fisher's offense with the Aggies.
1: Okay. Yeah.
0: It grinded. I mean, look, credit to Miami's defense and how they went in there and really made that a slugfest. But yeah, Elko's physical. They've got everything but the cherry on top. So they'll be in the mix. Sam Levitt, by the way, is 21. He's got that experience from Arizona State, so that's why a lot of folks feel LSU will make some noise.
1: No,
0: and I don't think there's an LSU fan who doesn't think they're in the playoffs. For everything they moved heaven and earth and the money they've spent both to buy coaches out and to buy coaches in.
1: Well, look, that's the interesting question. If you're telling me Georgia's in, which I think they will be, you're telling me Texas is in, which I think they will be, then you're telling me also that Oklahoma's starting in the top 10 along with LSU and A&M right outside the 11, and then there's Ole Miss. Are you telling me 5 SEC teams are going to the college football playoff this year? Because that's what
0: the college football playoff committee. I still think there's some kind of influence from the evil Big Ten, you know. And they want their 24 teams. I like the regular schedule season to matter, and it just doesn't seem to. How do you if they don't respect, and everybody's crying now about, oh, look at the poor SEC with their nonsensical arguments about strength of schedule when the Big Ten has run and won the last 3 years. I still think, when we had that conversation yesterday with Kendall Daniels about his first year in the SEC with Oklahoma, put that on a poster, you know, run it on tape. There's nobody in the country playing the kind of schedule like Oklahoma played, or, for instance, what the Florida Gators are going to be playing this year. And a lot of folks, by the way, even though you just mentioned the top 10, I read it was a piece from Saturday Down South on Greg McElroy, doing radio over in Birmingham, but basically saying that John Sumrall with Aaron Filo and Buster Faulkner coming from Tech, he thinks, you know, they might make some noise, and that the game here could be a track meet with Georgia.
1: Look, their offensive skill guys are really good. They may have the best running back in the country, certainly one of the best wide receivers. I'm just talking about what Florida still has there.
0: Right.
1: And that would not surprise me if they take a jump. Speaking of taking jumps, well, what's your thoughts on Georgia Tech, man? Are they going to take a jump? Look, we just saw Haynes King ball out right in that Hall of Fame game, and everybody was all excited about Haynes King and the potential of what he could be in Carolina. But if you ask me right now, is Georgia Tech a top 40, top 35 program, Mike, in the country? And I have to believe that they are.
0: Right.
1: But, you know, Brent Key is back. And he's got a new quarterback, obviously Mendoza's little brother. And we got to get out of saying that, because I know he's going to get tired of hearing that. He's here to prove that he can play too, but it's a big part of it. I just don't know. At the end of the year, we talk about Georgia Tech being a top 25 team.
0: Just 6 winning seasons in 8 years, from 2015 to 2022. Again, what's Alberto Mendoza going to be able to do?
1: Yes.
0: And it's funny, it's you just mentioned, it's hard not to think of Georgia Tech without Haynes King under center. And he did it all. You know, are they going to have that balanced attack? I'm really stoked because, look, full disclosure, we've known George Godsey. I've known Goose since he was a player at Tech. I'm really looking forward to see how he's going to call these games and how dynamic are they going to be old school? Does Brent want a ground and pound? Also, there was an article in the AJC, and I apologize, I think it was like Monday, I believe it was in, talking about the posture of the defensive line and how they were in the middle of the road. I think they were 10th in the ACC in sacks last year. Georgia Tech's got to get after the quarterback.
1: Yeah.
0: And it's basically like, this is a group that knows they're going to be leaned on to get the job done, and they'll support guys in the transfer portal to do just that.
1: It's true. 404-726-0929 is Dukes and Bell live at Mercedes-Benz Stadium.
0: But the over-under is only, I think, 6.5 or 7 wins, or 7.5 wins for 10.
1: Yeah, and I said to you, I'm going over that. I think they're better than that, man. I know we got a bunch of Virginia fans. We ran into a few at Hooters over our last few weeks up there at the Taj Mahal Hooters, and guys were like, man, don't forget about Virginia. We're not. But the talk right now is Miami and everybody else, right, in the ACC. That includes Clemson. And so it's not that I'm disrespecting Virginia. I just think, like, right now there's probably, you know, not a lot of folks believing that Virginia's going to win the ACC. It's Miami and literally who's playing for second. And that's kind of been the conversation this summer. And then you saw Mario Cristobal at ACC yep. Media Days, and Mike, he brought in some dudes.
0: Look, they've got a culture. Now the knock on him was he's going to blow it in crunch time, but they've got the culture, and now they can just bring in the rotating quarterbacks yep. every year in the portal.
1: Yep.
0: Miami's back. I mean, they're back. The over under, I find it is 6.5 from SI. Virginia's just at 7.5. Brett had things rolling. The Pitt game, the NC State game. That's where the season was lost last year.
1: Yeah, it hurt them. All right, man.
0: Because you could have lost to Georgia and still be in the playoffs.
1: Oh, absolutely. Well, that's what I said. Win that Pitt game.
0: Right.
1: You lose to a highly ranked Georgia team that's still going to play in the SEC championship. It would not have mattered, in my opinion. I don't think it would have mattered.
0: FSU's at 6.5. I still think Florida State will be lucky to get to 6. I think Tech is over 6.5.
1: It's going to be interesting, man. ACC should be a lot of fun. Hey, if you're just tuning in, Michael Penix addressing the media today. He said, and I'm quoting here, that I can do just about everything except take a hit. That's what we're trying to avoid right now, which is why he has not been cleared for 11-on-11. He is still not participating in 11-on-11 drills. Penix also said his first ACL, it took him the first play of getting hit where he realized he was going to be fine. And the thing Mike and I are focused on today is, he said it, repeated it today, but he also said it to Cam Newton in his podcast, 4th and 1, that it's more mental right now than anything. And I'm a little bit concerned about that. And I don't know when he gets over that. It's going to happen, guys. But I think the only way you do that is to get out there and actually play. And, Mike, right now he's not playing what I think is real football.
0: Yeah, and that's the great debate, and only time will tell. I mean, look, we are just talking about how he's approaching this part of his career. Is he supposed to get on top of a table and go, it's my job, mother blankers, and I'll be, or do some fans say, look, what do you expect this guy to say? You know, he's been through this. He does have a lack of confidence. A lot of guys on social media said anybody who's been down this road in any walk of life has had to overcome adversity. I said it's the Tom Cruise chapter. Every Tom Cruise movie,
1: sure.
0: From Top Gun, you know, going back to Days of Thunder, you know, Tom's on top of the world. There's an accident. There's an injury. He's got a goose gets killed. He's got to bounce back. Take the shot. It's no good. It's no good. So now where does it come as far as does Penix have the window to win the job straight up against Tua in 3 weeks? Or does Tua, let me ask one more time. Do you agree with me if Tua gets his job and he's cooking that he doesn't relinquish the job?
1: No. I mean, only because I agree with the premise.
0: Right.
1: The only reason I don't agree with it is because I don't know, as I've been telling you, what's the leash? Are you telling me that he is going to be given an opportunity to make multiple mistakes multiple weeks before?
0: Right.
1: And when I say mistakes, by the way, I'm not talking about, like, you know, Tua scrambling, ball stripped out of his hands. Okay, that sometimes happens. I'm talking about intentional, like the Kirk Cousins 5-week run that lost the season.
0: Where everybody
1: for us.
0: In the world knew that Kirk Cousins had to be benched.
1: Right?
0: Right.
1: And then they didn't do it.
0: Right.
1: That's my point. What's the leash? Like, are you going to allow this guy to just take this team and roll? And then you make the decision at whatever point in the season, or are you saying, hey, you have a couple of bad ones, and we're going a different direction?
0: And, like, the other side of this, if you want to take the philosophical viewpoint, is it's still better for the Falcons, for Penix, to win the job, be our quarterback, have that salary control, more flexibility. We got a lot of cap space next year. It gives us unbelievable opportunities to stack the deck. And then also, Carl, you know, if he can handle the responsibility, really give us the vertical passing game and all the things we expected from his days in Washington.
1: Yeah, I got to say this, though.
0: Because I don't think that's really part of Tua's arsenal.
1: I got to say this, though. I cannot go into next offseason not having full confidence knowing that Michael Penix is not. I'm sorry.
0: But that's why Ian Rappaport, I think, said both quarterbacks are going to play, because the Falcons want to know what they've got. This regime wants to see what it's got. And by the way, you don't owe Tua anything. The Dolphins owe him the $49 million.

0: food you've never tasted anything. It's like a roller coaster on your taste buds. I'll explain. And some say an NFL rookie has gone too far with a gift to his lady friend. Ooh. We'll explain.
1: This is a Westwood One Sports Minute.
2: The Minnesota Vikings named Kyler Murray as their starting quarterback for the regular season yesterday, ending the competition between him and J.J. McCarthy. Murray will now have the rest of training camp and three preseason games to get reps with the first team in preparation for the Vikings opener against the Packers on September 13th. Head coach Kevin O'Connell said that both quarterbacks will get time in Saturday's preseason game against the Giants. I'm Adam Abdallah.
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9: You have some new traffic delays brewing in Gwinnett County because of a stall. I-85 northbound near Highway 317. The left lane is blocked right next to the HOT lane. You have some pretty big traffic delays between Duluth and Sewanee. And Kennesaw delays continue. Construction on I-75 northbound past Wade Green Road in the right lane. I'm Neil Fiorito with Odyssey Atlanta Traffic.
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8: Yeah, boy. Live from Mercedes-Benz, guys, in the hallowed press box of Miller Pope, our old engineer. It's good to see the plaque that says, you know, it's the Miller Pope press box for our 92.9. And we said earlier, as we got in here to Mercedes-Benz, they still have a piece of paper hanging on the window that says IU Radio. So kind of a, are they going to keep it up there? A tribute to India? Hopefully Squidbill will get those suction cup things, scale up there and get that down. Can't have that IU stuff in my studio.
9: Friday night. He'll be here and bringing that down. I guarantee you.
8: Spider squid. Somebody's got, but it's about 8 feet up there. I mean, I'm not gonna.
9: No, it is.
8: How do you gotta get that down?
9: We gotta get up on this table. Good luck with that.
8: That's a negative Ghost Rider. Not gonna be doing that. We're live in the press box. We'll have the call at 5 o'clock from Lanier at South Gwinnett. And it's also on Georgia Public Television, right?
9: Yes, it is.
8: GPTV with Rusty and other a lot of our friends will be doing the call. And tonight, Mike Conti and Jason Longshore have got the nightcap. So it's basically we have the honor of calling the first high school game in the country tonight, which is kind of cool right here on 92.9 The Game. Looking forward to it. I was telling Carl off the air, Carl grew up in Texas, where obviously Friday Night Lights is the biggest thing in the world. And I grew up in Long Island, where they play games on Saturday morning because high schools don't have lights. It is such a complete... Now, I lived in the South more of my adult life than not. But it is funny. When I moved to Bluefield, West Virginia, and I got to see, I'm like, wow. And, you know, these kids are going to this school, to that school. And it looked like, you know, back then it was the Redskins getting off the bus. But, I mean, to see the size, I mean, there's some dudes on that squad, man.
9: Yeah, look, the size across the board for all these high schools is changed. You know, there was a time where you'd have one, two, maybe three guys, Mike, where they just looked different.
8: Right.
9: And now all these kids look different. And I think it has a lot to do with the training that's provided year-round. We didn't have that.
8: Right. Think about you. Like you get your. Remember the coach would give you like the it'd be like three or four papers, and this was your weight training program in the off season.
9: And then the knowledge these kids have access to.
8: Right.
9: Right. You think about all the social media sharing that's going on with these kids, and they see other guys training and doing things, and that just wasn't available. And so now you just have better fit kids playing high school football. And looking more like, you know, young college kids than they do in high school. And so, yeah, I'm with you. I'm looking out here, and I, you know, we'll see this throughout the course of these next few days. But tonight, I mean, look, Grayson's got one of the best teams in the country. And you're going to see kids that you're just like wowed by across the board.
8: Hey, man, pretty funny video came out. Or actually just pictures that guys were comparing and contrasting. I showed Carl and Day-Day during the commercial break. Just want to get your take on this. Now, it's just the beginning of Golish's run at Auburn. But some people feel that just based on team photos, Auburn has beaten Alabama in the team photo department because they just look sharp. Look at that. Looks like the Dallas Cowboys. Look how crisp and clean that looks.
9: That's nice. That's nice.
8: And then you see Alabama.
9: Oh, that looks disorganized.
8: So Alex Golish just got, if nothing else, he's got a more organized team photo than Kalen DeBoer.
9: Look, that first photo looks like, you're right. That does look like
8: that
9: something.
8: That looks like the old Dallas Cowboys with, you know, Tom Landry and Roger Staubach in the middle.
9: It's the coach's placement. On the bottom, right? How it all lines up, the players.
8: It's symmetrical.
9: It is, man. I'm not making fun, Alabama fans. I don't hate Alabama. That looks disorganized.
8: I'm just saying. It's just, if you had
9: It's almost like he said, fellas, line up.
8: Short guys in the front, tall guys in the back.
9: Line up.
8: So anyway, if you hadn't seen this, you go to Barstool Sports. It's out there. I think most of our audience, if you're a Bama, why do you hate Alabama so much? It's out there. You guys can take a look. But I got to agree, if nothing else, Auburn looks clean when those blue jerseys with the white britches at Juden Hale. All right, man. We mentioned this earlier, but for guys who are just getting in their cars and ladies, I got a chance to sample the goods a few months ago talking about the Chick-fil-A waffle sandwich. They're going to have a breakfast sandwich. They're going to have one. Now, they say limited time.
9: Crazy.
8: And I got to be honest, I think once our folks, our listeners get a piece

0: This chicken sandwich with the waffle, which has the maple syrup and the sugar cooked into it.
1: Oh.
0: And you could get it with bacon on the chicken. I can't imagine this isn't becoming a mainstay of Chick-fil-A because this has limited time. I say that's madness, Carl. It's got to be there.
1: Well, look, you know what they do. They roll this out. It gets mad response, and then it stays on the menu way longer than you expected.
0: Right.
1: And then they take it off, and then they tease you, and you're like, when are they bringing that back? And it may be, you know, a year before we see it again. But, man, I just, now you got me salivating. This thing better be delicious, Mike.
0: Brother, again, I had to go make my own because all I had, my friend is in the business, and he had access to the bakers, a big, giant bakery that does it here in Atlanta, and they're based in the A, and they're going to provide the waffle component for the sandwich to Chick-fil-A. Mm. And so we came in with a sleeve of these things. We're like, we put them in the toaster. It's like, oh, my God. You don't even need syrup on it.
1: Mm.
0: And with the chicken and with the Chick-fil-A sandwich.
1: You sound like Mike Johnson right now.
0: I'm just, I know that some guys like Mike, you know, you've oversold it. It's too much. No, it isn't. There's never a time
1: no,
0: for this
1: there
0: sandwich.
1: Isn't. There is not.
0: You just wait. You just wait. Hey, man, hats off to Brad Pitt.
1: Why? What's going on?
0: He's off the wagon. Way to show leadership.
1: What do you mean, Mike? He's drinking again?
0: You know, I got to tell you. Now, I know there's a lot of folks out there that have had problems with alcohol, and you've overcome the demons, and we respect that, but I don't understand it. My father said, Carl, rehab is for quitters. You got to fight through that stuff. Brad Pitt has said, you know what, in a recent interview, that he's taken to drinking wine again.
1: Okay.
0: He's got to be careful with it because it can get a hold of him, but he had a bad time with his divorce with Angelina Jolie.
1: Mm.
0: And he's
1: what, 7 or 8 kids?
0: Yeah. Well,
1: yeah.
0: I think she adopted everybody in the subcontinent.
1: It felt
0: yes.
1: that way.
0: But
1: felt that way.
0: Anyway, a guy says he's going to follow suit. Conor McGregor, I've decided to have a few pints of the world's creamiest stout, Forged Stout, in support of my fellow actor, Brad Pitt.
1: Okay.
0: Take it easy, Brad.
1: By the way.
0: Forged Stout, by the way, a 4.2 alcohol, true sociable and friendly delicious beverage, which obviously Conor McGregor is marketing.
1: Yes, he is.
0: Proper 12.
1: Proper 12. Yeah,
0: right.
1: Irish whiskey. Let me ask you something, though. If you have 2 glasses of wine.
0: Right.
1: A night. That's not a drinking problem.
0: No, my grandmother.
1: That's not a drinking problem.
0: And wine is good for you in some senses.
1: I'm just saying.
0: They're saying now 4 cups of coffee is okay for you.
1: Well good, because that's what I usually have.
0: Yes, information.
1: That's what I usually have.
0: Gordon, look it up. Look it up right now. G-Money's like, what? I just read that. We didn't have time for it.
1: I'm a coffee freak, dude.
0: Me too. I did the iced coffee the other day at Hooters. Just not the same. I got to have a hot coffee.
1: Didn't like it, yeah.
0: I know it was 95 degrees out. Steak, I like a good iced coffee. It's got to be
1: too.
0: Hot.
1: I know. I wasn't a fan, man. But now I am. But no, I'm a coffee snob. But I'll say this. The wine thing. I just bring it up because of Brad Pitt. Like 2 glasses of wine. I know there are a lot of people listening right now. You might do this at dinner or whatever. Right. Every night. You have a bottle or a couple glasses. That's not a drinking problem.
0: No.
1: I just want to make that clear.
0: If you, you know, again.
1: And I know you're doing it every night.
0: Yeah, I mean, look.
1: And then you lie to your doctor.
0: Well, that's where I had that. I told you that young doctor. It's like, how many servings of alcohol do you have in a week? In a week? Well, let's see. A 6-pack on a golf course, sitting in the pool. Friday nights.
1: Now, Mike, I'm like,
0: I don't know, 24. He's like, 24? I go, well, yeah. It's like 7 days in a week.
1: You're correct. It's a long time. And a lot goes on in a week.
0: I'm just saying, when I'm sitting in the pool in the afternoon, I'm not going anywhere. I'm not driving. I'm just sitting, I'm just cracking a beer. Rinse, repeat, float, rinse. I mean, that's my spirit animal is a manatee. And I'm also like to feel, Carl, that genetically I've been gifted with 3 kidneys and 2 livers like an X-Man. For those who haven't been following Brad Pitt, he has stopped drinking, as we said, after that divorce with Angelina Jolie. He credited Bradley Cooper, the actor, for helping him get sober, and admitted it hadn't exactly been smooth sailing, but he said now he feels he's in a situation where he can ease back into it, as he said, with a few glasses.
1: Did he get professional help? He had to,
0: He was in Alcoholics Anonymous.
1: Okay.
0: Brad Pitt.
1: Okay.
0: He was in that.
1: Okay.
0: So, as we said, everybody has their own journey, but, you know, as I said, you know, and my doctor's from Utah, he's BYU. I said, man, you're Mormon compared to you. We all drink too much.
1: Yeah.
0: That's a line from the movie Burn After Reading.
1: That's
0: John
1: true.
0: Malkovich says it at the guy at the CIA. But no, I just found that interesting. And Connor, by the way, you're never going to see Connor in the ring again, right?
1: I don't think
0: There's no way.
1: He's got one
0: Speaking
1: more fight.
0: Of a knee injury.
1: Well, he's got one more fight, I think, under contract, but it's you won't get me watching that. That's where I'm at with Connor.
0: Who's got Holloway again? Who's going to fight?
1: I don't know. And it was just so ridiculous. That whole thing, it was just dumb. I mean, you've never done a spinning leg kick to start a match in your life.
0: Right.
1: And then you do it, and all of a sudden you put... That was ridiculous, Mike. I've never seen anything like it.
0: No, and everyone says, if you notice the video when he's taking off his, you know, getting his robe or his bat, whatever the hell he was wearing off, he didn't look right.
1: Yeah.
0: And there's, you know, I don't know. They're saying that Dana White, and he denied it, but, you know, again, it was too big. They were too far down the road. The undercard was great. We talked about it on Guy Talk, but Dana White was going to slow roll it. Hey, man, we're here at Mercedes-Benz. I wasn't going to go... Because I've seen them a million times.
1: Who?
0: AC/DC. They're coming.

0: August 27th.
1: Where?
0: They're going to be right here at Mercedes-Benz.
1: Oh, okay.
0: Ticket prices on secondary market, of course. It's still a bit up. You can get tickets for the upper level, 300, for about $100, $150. But I just saw the set list. And again, if you're an AC/DC fan, they're playing some really great songs. It's like what I listen to in my car.
1: It's the greatest hits.
0: So now I'm kind of scrambling because, you know, this is probably it. You know, never say never.
1: I was going to say, we've been saying that about these bands forever.
0: I know, but it would be something. I'm thinking about it. Or as Mitch Evans would say, actic. But coming to Mercedes-Benz. Speaking of rock and rollers that are aging, did you see the video? I was watching David Muir on ABC, and they had a video of somebody had, a camera phone, Mick Jagger at some club. And I don't know if it was in London or it was in New York. Anyway, Mick Jagger's like 84, whatever he is, out on the dance floor doing Mick Jagger stuff.
1: Wow.
0: Literally with the moves like Jagger. Yeah. Maroon 5 sack. God bless him.
1: Well, it is amazing. And every time I see him, I literally say to myself, he's not dead. This is unbelievable.
0: Right.
1: Mick looks like he can still do another tour or two, Mike. And I just, right. I don't know how he does it. I don't know.
0: One last nugget. Jeremiah Love, you know, we talked about, you know, the running backs, you know, getting new contracts and how Bijan's deal was the most for about 48 hours.
1: Yeah.
0: And then he was eclipsed by Jahmyr Gibbs. Well, Jeremiah Love, the former Notre Dame running back now with the Cardinals, buys his girlfriend a $350,000 car.
1: I'm sorry?
0: Bought his girlfriend a car.
1: Excuse me?
0: Yeah. Apparently it's...
1: his wife.
0: Yes. Has bought his girlfriend, Elise,
1: girlfriend.
0: A new Lamborghini Urus. Is that the SUV?
1: Yes, it is.
0: Yes. Worth $300,000. Apparently spending a significant portion of his $35 million signing bonus. Girlfriend.
1: Well,
0: he's got the coin. It's all relative.
1: It is all relative.
0: Right.
1: It is.
0: I mean, that would be like you working at the plant. You bought your girl a Caprice.
1: Yeah. It's
0: all relative.
1: It's all relative. I don't know, man. Look, you know, guys, when you first get that loot, it's exactly right. Oh, $50 million guaranteed. It was a top five pick. When you first get that loot, man, you kind of lose a little bit.
0: I presume you took care of mom and dad if they needed a house. You do all the things you should do when you get that coin. I saw Michael Irvin the other day talking about, you know, it was the hangers on of the family. Did you see the quote where he said, you know, just because you gave me a pair of sneakers when I was 12 doesn't mean I make your house payment for 30 years.
1: He's right.
0: And apparently that's what Michael has to do.
1: Yeah, he's absolutely right. I mean, like that's probably the biggest adjustment. But look, man, good for him. Hopefully they stay together a long time, Mike, and
0: yes.
1: He gets that gets the
0: her or she just gives the Lamborghini back.
1: Oh, either or.
0: Probably not
1: either
0: likely.
1: Or. Mike Tyson.
0: Hey man, if you missed it earlier, last note. The L.A. Lakers. Mark Walter bought him for $10 billion, sells him for $12 billion to Bob Iger and Joshua Kushner. That went down yesterday. And apparently the deal was literally done overnight on a Sunday.
1: Yeah, man.
0: They were going to be interested in the expansion team in Vegas, and they decided why not just get one that's already ready to go. They bought the Lakers.
1: Well, that ain't a bad investment, and I hate to tell you all this, but if they sold it in 2 years, they'd make two more billion.
0: Right.
1: Because it's the Lakers.
0: Exactly.
1: Hey, man, good stuff. Coming up, we've got high school football on tap. But before we get to that, Michael Penix finally admits it. Stay there. It's Dukes and Bell.

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2: Heavy traffic in Norcross because of a crash on I-85 northbound at Beaver Ruin Road. Multiple lanes are closed. Buford Highway, a good alternate. Delays continue in Gwinnett County because of a stall on I-85 northbound near Highway 317, blocking a lane. And delays in Kennesaw continue, but construction all gone from I-75 northbound right around Wade Green Road. All lanes back open. I'm Neil Fiorito with Odyssey Atlanta Traffic.
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16: Tonight, maybe a thunderstorm and a low of 70.
17: Weather brought to you by Duke's Mayo. Welcome to Duke's Mayo Country, where the mayo is so smooth and creamy, it makes every bite better. Duke's Mayo. Look for the yellow lid.

0: Penix conversations, and specifically what he had to say, is that Stefanski also said the starters. He's used that phrase, right? Starters will play. And it will depend on that particular player and how much time he's on the field. And
1: right.
0: We were talking about, you know, James Pierce Jr. and some of these other guys. Look, there are guys they want to get a look at who will see more significant time so they can go back and check out the film against an opponent that they're not seeing every day. But as right. far as the offense is concerned, the only guy I would tell you, and you might throw Drake in there as well, is I don't need to see Bijan out there. But get to us some reps, get him a couple of passes down the field, Mike. Maybe we go score on the first series.
1: Hey, man, a series, 10 plays. I love the idea of getting the quarterback out there. I just tell you, know, Michael Penix Jr. needed those reps. As we said, it doesn't matter now. We're crying over spilt milk. But Zach Robinson, the disconnect with Raheem Morris and how they approach things. Because, as we said, by week three, oh, maybe we should have the OC on the sideline. That's what you use the preseason for.
0: Yep.
1: And Mike should have been thrown, and he should have had an open competition with him and Cousins. According to Mark Raimondi, today at practice, an afternoon session up at the branch, 2 of 5 of 9 in 11-on-11s. We didn't get to see, again, Michael doesn't compete in 11-on-11s. He threw an interception to Tua to safety Jamie Robinson. Tua nearly had a beautiful touchdown to Alameda Zacchaeus, just out of his reach, according to Mark Raimondi. Michael Penix did some stuff against 7-on-7s. We want to see Mike out there, and we've already covered all the different angles of what's better for the organization. The only question now is he going to have a chance? Is there still a window for him to get clearance from the doctors and then actually do enough in the same 11-on-11 he could be judged on versus Tua to win the job for week one?
0: Yeah, look, I don't know.
1: In a month's time. You got a month.
0: I don't know, because first things first, I want to hear that official he's been cleared, and I just don't think they're in a rush to do it. Between now and maybe the end of preseason, and then, as you said yesterday, maybe 2 weeks. Here's the new news, though.
1: Yeah.
0: And that is Michael Penix telling Cam Newton that his knee is fine, but he's not mentally there. And I get back to Mike and I's conversation last week when we talked to Michael Penix, and Mike said to me, what did you think about his confidence level? And I was like, it just didn't resonate with me. I'm not telling you he's not ready, but, you know, I said it to him. I'm like, dude, you're running around here, and you look the part. But this is what he said to Cam Newton on being 100%.
2: Yeah, I mean, I feel like I want to start. I want to start the first game of the season, you know, but at the end of the day, it's about how it feels. So it's like, it's not really a time frame on it. It's more like, it's like some small, like, growing pains that, you know, I go through that I got to make sure, you know, I'm at 100% to where it's like, when I get out there, I don't want to be thinking about it.
3: Because, yeah.
2: Like, a lot of it is mental. You know, it's like, all right.
3: Yeah,
2: it's like, physically, I got a good ACL.
3: Yeah.
2: Doctor, they did what they got to do. I can go out there and do anything. But mentally, you hesitate.
3: Yeah.
2: And it's like, and do I trust it?
0: Do I trust it?
1: Right.
0: He's talking about the mental capacity to trust his leg enough to be able to do the things he wants to do. Not only in the pocket, guys. This goes for scrambling. Like, you just can't think about it as if Michael Penix is going to have a clean pocket all year. Guess what? He takes off. DB comes up. I got to cut. Full speed. Do I have the mental confidence to do that? Those are the things he's talking about. And so right now he's like, I just don't. And oh, by the way, I don't want anybody falling on this thing. So I'm not going to be out here on 11-on-11.
1: Right.
0: But Mike, it's concerning to me because my thing is, you've been through two of these. And by the way, he also told Cam Newton on his 4th and 1 podcast that, yeah, after the first knee injury, you know, it took me to get a hit to realize, okay, I'm going to be okay. I think there's a lot of doubting going on right now. And I get it. I understand it. But it's concerning.
1: And look, I thought Cam's a perfect guy to talk to him about it because he's been there and he's been through it. And Cam said his time in Carolina when he was dealing with an injury, he said there was a young quarterback that was coming up. And Cam probably shouldn't have been out there. Cam said in retrospect, he should have probably taken the year off. But he says, conversely, and this is the reality of the situation, the clock is also ticking.
0: Yeah.
1: And that's why, I'm done trying to explain myself. The Penix guys will only want Penix and won't understand any other reason about any other option. But what I've maintained is if Tua gets better, and again, he's still Tua, guys, also understand this. It truly is guys learning an offense. Tua is not, he hasn't wrapped this thing up around his finger yet.
0: No.
1: You know, and that's,
0: no.
1: You know, he's getting better. He's been commented on today. Apparently it was a mixed bag at practice for Tua. But the point I was making, and Cam Newton basically made the point in the podcast, is it's a competition. And if you're not out there, you know, and Tua gets traction, you're in trouble.
0: Yeah. I just think, like, there's waiting to feel right, and then there's, I got to play regardless.
1: And that's what Cam said. He probably shouldn't have, but he did.
0: Here's Cam telling Michael Penix not to rush back.
4: Yeah. I'm telling you, because if you come back and in that conscious in your mind,

0: where you're seeing ghosts, you're feeling ghosts.
1: Yeah.
0: It's like, bro, I don't feel like myself.
1: Yeah.
0: That's going to have a trickle-down effect more so than that leg would ever do.
1: Yeah.
0: So if you're not 100% confident,
1: yeah.
0: Hell no.
1: Yeah. No, that's real.
0: You know what I'm saying?
1: That's real. And that's the mindset I have right now going into it. Like, because I know, because I look back at, like, my career. So, like, in 2020, my second ACL tear, I came back in that 2021 season, and I wasn't the same. It was like everything I was doing, I was thinking about it. It was crazy because, like, I had confidence in the offseason. They're like, the doctor's like, okay, you're good. If you feel good, you can play. I get a call the week of the first game from the doctor. Hey, I'm just letting you know I didn't clear you, but if you feel good, you can play. But I'm just like, before camp, you just told me I was good.
2: Oh, yeah.
1: So, like, you got to think, I'm
0: just
1: thinking
0: covering
1: this.
0: His ends, though.
1: He covering his ends. So, like, but I'm just thinking, like, so now I'm getting into the season, and I'm, like, thinking about it. And I couldn't even play to the best of my ability. So, I know that's the last thing I'm going to let happen, you know, again, because I know what I can do when I'm healthy. So, I want to make sure I get back to that point. So, for you, to you, like, with that story, like, that's real. Like, that's real. And I hear it.
3: Again, as Cam said, doctor covered his butt. But what doctor says, you know, you're not clear, but if you feel okay, what the hell kind of college program is that? I guess it was Indiana. Michael Penix, and conversely, today, getting much more definitive and positive information from his doctors. Mark Raimondi reported Michael Penix said his doctor that he's working with now told him his ACL is amazing and he should never have another problem with it the rest of his career.
4: Magic legs.
3: Which had you and I a little incredulous, but that's what Mike says he heard.
5: Yeah, I just think that's a hard promise. And look, I'm not saying that this doctor's not worth his, you know, weight in gold, that they're all really good, especially you're working at the NFL level. But sometimes they make mistakes. We've seen that. And I just feel like when you make those kind of bold pronouncements, those statements, you don't have to ever worry about that one again. Come on, man. This is football. This dude plays another 10 years. You're right. Telling me now, that he never has to. Like, that's a strong. I just think that's a little bit too far. Right.
3: Orthopedics evolved in the last 6 years from his first ACL to this. That, I mean, as I said, they put Kevlar in there using, like, brontosaurus tendons. I don't know. Whatever. Like, we want this guy to be confident. And as you, and, like, we joked around earlier about the Tom Cruise analogy.
5: Yep.
3: Every Tom Cruise movie where he's on top of the world, there's adversity. You got to overcome it. Get your confidence back. You know, and that's kind of where Penix is. And we have to wait to see him get the contact. Can't get the contact till he gets clearance. And then everything else will be what it will be. If Tua kicks butt, then it's probably Tua's job. That's why it gets back to what Cam Newton talked about. You know, how do you, you know, get your head right and have the confidence? And I haven't really liked where Michael's head has been. But then again, I've never had to go through three ACLs.
5: Yes.
3: So maybe I'd be sounding the same way.
5: That's the other part about this. To have some doubt is understandable.
3: Right. Human nature.
5: But as fans, we can't have doubt in our quarterback. We can't. We got to know, bro, you're good, and you're going to go out here and handle business. I can't wake up on Sundays and wonder if your head's right as we drive to the stadium.
3: Right.
5: That's my issue.
3: Right.
5: All right, quick rehash of the Braves, guys, because they are trying to finish off the Mets tonight. It's Mally on the hill tonight, but last night, Martin Perez was great. Again, Ozzy, Matt Olson, things just look like they're falling into place for the Braves right now.
3: Hey, man, Matt Olson, the 35th home run now. He's up there with Schwarber for the lead. And then also, it was the 20th home run for Ozzy. And Ozzy's now, that's five times he's done that as a Brave. Carl and I were saying, we'll get into this conversation later in the week. But Ozzy, tough decision for the Braves coming up because he's really had an unbelievable contract year. And right now, would you agree that if we were in the playoffs, let's say we're taking on the Brewers, whoever the Cubs,
5: yeah,
3: I'd have Martin Perez as my number two behind Chris Sale.
5: He's been that good. He just has. The third game of a seven-game series or whatever it's going to be, Mike, roll the dice. You feel like the bullpen's not taxed, but Martin is, I think he deserves that kind of opportunity, especially if it continues like right. this.
3: And good news from MLB.com's Mark Bowman. Again, Grant will be back with us on Friday, guys. We're back here tomorrow for more Corky Kell. Robert Suarez going to start throwing tomorrow. It'll be a flat, level ground. So yeah. Robert Suarez, who we need. If you get Suarez back the way that Didier Fuentes has been rolling,
5: now we got something.
3: And everybody else, I'm not saying it's night shift-like, but that would be something. And then also Spencer Schwellenbach still hasn't felt 100% while throwing, according to Mark Bowman. But A.J. Smith-Shawver, who just had a six-inning-plus outing in Gwinnett, will be up here with the club soon.
5: Yeah, and look, reinforcements are coming. I think for Walt Weiss, that's the cool thing. But for me, man, you're getting offensive production from the guys we've been counting on. And that if that remains, then we're going to be in good shape. All right, we're going to get out of here. We're not leaving. You don't leave because we're coming right back and we're going to be here live at Mercedes-Benz Stadium telling you the latest and what's going on with this Corky Kell.

0: football game, man. We got a big one, guys. It's the first high school football game around the country outside of Hawaii, okay? This is the first one, South Gwinnett Lanier, and it's coming your way right here on Sports Radio 92.9 The Game. So stay there. Mike and I, along with Data, are coming right back.
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2: Heavy traffic in Norcross because of a crash on I-85 northbound at Beaver Ruin Road. Multiple lanes are closed. Buford Highway, a good alternate. Delays continue in Gwinnett County because of a stall on I-85 northbound near Highway 317, blocking a lane. And delays in Kennesaw continue, but construction all gone from I-75 northbound right around Wade Green Road. All lanes back open. I'm Neil Fiorito with Odyssey Atlanta Traffic.

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4: Welcome to Mercedes-Benz Stadium. Carl Dukes along with Mike Bell and Day-Day Lewis bringing you the action as we get high school football started with the Corky Kell Dave Hunter Classic here at Mercedes-Benz Stadium. And fellas, we're looking forward to a great contest to get this season started. Head coach Tyler Maloof for Lanier and head coach Brian Lamar for South Gwinnett. And both of these schools, guys, play in competitive regions. As a matter of fact, South Gwinnett, 4-7A region. They've got Grayson and Newton and Archer in their conference, or at least their region. And then you talk about Lanier, who's going to have to battle Gainesville. That's a big rivalry, obviously. Milton and Roswell in region 7-6A. So, Mike, we are going to see some fun, entertaining football here at Mercedes-Benz to get things kicked off. Two games tonight, two tomorrow, and Mike Conte and Jason Longshore will have the call after we get done. But Day-Day, let's talk about these two programs because both are coming off of 5-5 seasons, regular seasons last year for the Comets and the Longhorns.
5: Yeah, and like to your point, yeah, two teams looking to establish themselves in their regions. And as you mentioned, Carl, like, the problem with that is they play in some really tough regions, especially the South Gwinnett region with Archer. I mean, if you look at their schedule from last year, they got off to a pretty solid start, but then once they got into the stretch of region play, it was Archer, it was Grayson, it was Newton. Newton, I don't think Newton's in that region with them this year. Or no, they are. But, you know, they hit that stretch, and that's where the biggest problem was. So you got two programs, Coach Lamar Bryan of South Gwinnett, looking to try to get this team on track. Look, he knows what it takes to win. When he was at Tucker prior to taking this position, he led Tucker to four region titles during his time there from 2012 to 2020. And then Coach Maloof on the other side, he's coached in this very Classic as a member of his dad's team when his dad, the legendary Keith Maloof at Norcross High School. So he too knows what it takes to win, and they're looking to both, you know, get these teams established.
6: Oh, we're going to see some points on the board because you got a team in South Gwinnett that had a really great defense last year, one of the best ever in their history, gave up just 20.2 per game, but they graduated a lot of dudes, Carl and Day-Day, and you got a guy who's pretty experienced in Dominic LaRocca for the Lanier Longhorns, and this dude combined for 19 touchdowns, 14 on the ground, five on the ground, 14 in the air last year, so maybe he can take advantage of a defense which is kind of being rebuilt.
4: Yeah, LaRocca's an experienced quarterback, and Coach Maloof was talking about his experience. Guys, they've got six returning offensive starters, seven returning on defense, so they bring a lot of guys back, and the expectation is these kids have played together for a long time. This is their last run, and they feel like they have a shot to not only make the state playoffs, but also make a run for potentially a state championship. They have a lot of guys, and we'll talk about this along the way here live in Mercedes-Benz Stadium as we're awaiting the official kickoff. Lanier will be moving on your radio from your right to left, and the kickoff will be received by the Longhorns. But they have a lot of guys that have committed to major schools already. And, you know, signing day we know is in December, but it's just a testament of the program that Tyler Maloof has built. And so, yeah, I think we're going to see some scoring today, Mike. I think we're going to see two teams get after it. Look, it's the first game of the season. There will be mistakes. It's going to be who overcomes those mistakes, Day-Day, early in this game and certainly throughout the four quarters to really prevail. But I don't think any of these coaches are looking at a perfect game today. They understand kids are a little nervous. You're in the bins. It's the first game of the season, but nobody would want it any other way.
5: Yeah, and, you know, look for the Lanier team to get things established in the ground game. You know, they've got right tackle Jared Hill. He's a KSU commit, to your point, one of those four-year starters. So, you know, look for them to see if they can get Mikey Mooring going on the ground. And defensively, it's led by nose tackle B.J. Jones, who this kid all of a sudden now, the interest for him are really starting to pick up.
6: I mean, you know, the offer is South Carolina, Cal, yeah, Purdue, Boston College, Kansas State, Duke. Yeah. So he's getting a lot of interest. He looks like, I mean, just from up here in the box, Carl, a man amongst boys, and he's just a junior.
4: He is, man. He's a big nose guard. He'll be down there in the middle of that Lanier defense. Look, South Gwinnett is loaded with a lot of athletes, a lot of good players. C.J. Peoples is their quarterback. We'll see a lot of him tonight. Their tailback, Jamarcus Pettit, will be toting the rock a lot tonight. So they're going to challenge this Lanier defense, which brings back a lot of depth. But you're right. When you talk about the studs that they have –

0: front, even at their linebacker position. They got a stud safety, Lamar does, in Amari Tucker. So they got a lot of players that coaches around the country, I'm talking about college coaches, are looking at. And they're going to be watching Lanier all season long, along with South Gwinnett. So it's a big game.
1: Hey, man, if you just tuned in, you're expecting Dukes and Bell. It's the kickoff, the Corky Kell Classic, guys. And, Carl, this is the first, basically, you said earlier, the high school game of the Continental USA.
0: It's cool.
1: First game of the year right here on 92.9 The Game, which is going to be a blast.
0: Yeah, I didn't realize that this was the first game around the country because you think about, you know, all 50 states. Obviously, Hawaii has started. And that's, you know, I get it. But as far as the Continental USA, Mike, you're right. I mean, to think about Texas, Florida, Ohio, California, some great high school football states, Georgia, this is the one that kicks it off. And the cool thing is, you know, the way the new system is, Day-Day, explain that to our audience a little bit because GSA, they changed some things about the point system. That's what makes these games to start a little bit more important.
2: Yeah, so previously in all sports, it was pretty much you win your region, you're the number one seed. If you're within the top four, you're in the playoffs and you're seeded, you know, one through four in the different quadrants. Well, now they decide to go to the power ranking system. And with that being said, now you gotta play some tough opponents early on, and how you stack up against that all plays a role because now you could win, you could be win your region, but not be guaranteed to get the number one seed.
1: Yeah. We're going to have a matchup of two top 10 teams, by the way, tonight. Nightcap, Mike Conti and Jason Longshore will have that call as well from Mercedes-Benz.
0: All right, we're getting ready for kickoff here. Finally, both teams on the field again. Lanier receiving the ball. They'll be moving right to left on your radio as South Gwinnett will kick the ball off. And back to receive, Ben Vanderbos is really good. He was a quarterback for a few years, switched over to their wide receiver. He's back to receive for Lanier, but he's dangerous, Mike, with the football. And then also back there to help him is Jordan Alexander, one of their senior wide receivers. And also, I think he's a DB, kind of goes both ways. But both of those guys have the potential to take it to the house as we get ready to kick off high school football in the state of Georgia here live at Mercedes-Benz. And South Gwinnett running a little fake kickoff there as if they might throw an onside kick. And then they go to their full formation, lined up to kick it off. And the kicker approaches, and we are underway. High school football has started in Georgia. And there's Alexander with the ball. He's going to be tackled at about the 21-yard line.
1: A little dangerous, like center fielder and right fielder collided. The up back kind of crossed over for the man. It was probably going to be the guy with the momentum getting that football.
0: Good call, Mike, because, yeah, I don't think anybody called for it, and then they almost collided. Luckily, no fumble, but Lanier will have first and 10. And again, perfect conditions here at Mercedes-Benz. We know that.
1: New surface, too, by the way. Rusty Manziel was talking about that earlier on social media. This is brand new grass. Remember, we had the World Cup here at the Benz? This is brand new turf, and it looks nice.
0: And we talked about Dom LaRocca under center, experienced quarterback, as Lanier is in the pistol here to get started. Little motion to the right side, and there's a handoff. And that's the kid we were just talking about, Mike, Ben Vanderbos, who tries to pick up a couple of yards, but I think he's going to be stopped right about the line of scrimmage.
1: Almost a horse collar. Ref didn't see it, so they let it play. But dragging a defender to the sideline for a minimal gain.
2: Yeah, Christopher Frazier in there on that tackle for South Gwinnett. And that's a big boy right there.
0: No huddle for Lanier. They line right back up. It's second and 10. And a handoff right up the middle is stuffed.
1: Man, South Gwinnett's feeling it already, man. The momentum of getting a chance to play in a pro stadium like Mercedes-Benz, and they are just going bananas as they just absolutely mollywhopped him in the middle.
2: And once again, it's your mic. It's Christopher Frazier for South Gwinnett. Two tackles already on the day.
0: Well, Lanier has yet to move the ball, and after receiving it to start this game, it is now third and long. They have trips to the left side, single receiver up high, back to pass. He releases it over the middle, and the ball is dropped right across the middle. I still think he would have been short of the first down, and Dede, I think he was trying to hit his tight end there.
2: Yeah, he was, but great coverage by Noriel Junius in the coverage there. And so now we'll see. It looks like, they're going to send out the punter, and South Gwinnett will get a chance to see what C.J. Peoples will do on that offensive side of the ball for the Comets.
1: Great technique, man, from the DB. Came in right there at the perfect time to break up the pass.
0: Did not touch him. No interference. So.

0: Tom LaRocca with the incomplete pass there and no first down. Really didn't move the ball, and now Lanier has to punt it. And there's a bumble. There's a fumbled snap. And he barely gets the kickoff, and it's going to be really short.
1: Man, they got tremendous field position. That's going to be a net of about, what, 11, 12 yards tops?
0: At least. And that's your first mistake, special teams-wise, with Lanier as the punter. Fumbled the snap. He got a hold of it, and luckily, South Gwinnett was not attempting to try to block that kick.
1: He did have to kind of move to his side, and it almost looked like one of those we've seen the rugby kickers in the college and NFL game, Carl. Kind of just had to get it out of there as best he could, and not much distance at all.
0: Yeah. So they're going to start on positive side of the field here, 42-yard line of Lanier to get their first drive. This is South Gwinnett getting their first drive of the afternoon of the evening here at Mercedes-Benz Stadium. Again, no score, 10:40 to play here in the first quarter. Carl Dukes along with Mike Bell, Day-Day Lewis, bringing you all the action here for the first high school football game. South Gwinnett, first pass, quick hitter to the top, or should I say to the left side, and he's driven out of bounds. And their quarterback, C.J. Peoples, we talked about it, and they're going to go no huddle as well.
1: Wide receiver screen, but they were there on top of it.
0: Up tempo, absolutely, Mike, and they're going to go and try to catch Lanier off guard here. Man in motion to the left side. There's Peoples. He's looking for the running back. He's not there. Now he has nowhere to go, and he's trying to escape, and he does. Hits the sideline. He's got some room, and he cuts back for a first down.
1: What a busted play. He was literally, unless they designed it, Carl, that's crazy. He goes for the handoff to his right. There's no running back there. He picks it up, pulls it back, and ambles around the outside for a big game.
0: I think the running back went the wrong way, Day-Day.
2: Yeah, definitely miscommunication, and they're going to go hurry up, like you said, Carl.
0: Back at it, quick snap. Peoples throws the 12, and he drops it. And that was a little bit low for his wide receiver there. And that's going to be Tristan Hayes, who he was trying to get the ball to. Another quick wide receiver screen. Mike and Day-Day, they're using those quick screens as like quick running plays to just get the ball out there on the side.
2: Yeah, and real quick, Carl, I want to go back to Peoples. One of the things about him that makes him dangerous is his legs on that busted play. He rushed for over 400 yards last year.
0: Well, here he is right up the middle. There's room, and he's got room for almost another first down, but there's a flag on the play.
1: Yeah, it looked like a design draw, but one of the linemen, it's definitely a hold, and we've got a player down for Lanier.
2: Yeah, it looks like big number 71, Juan Cruz low.
1: Yeah, he's limping right now, getting up. Hopefully he'll be able to shake it off. But, man, design draw play, but they were able to basically see it. Carl diagnosed it and stop it before it was a big game.
0: So we've got, I believe, a holding call, which is going to bring this play back. We've got a Lanier player down, as Mike said, so we'll have an injury timeout here as Lanier trainers will come over to see what the situation is. And South Gwinnett's offense will run over to talk with their coaching staff and Brian Lamar about this drive. They are moving the football. Lanier received the ball on the opening kickoff, was not able to get anything working, three and out, and then a bumbled or fumbled snap, should I say, by the punter, who kicks it short and sets up South Gwinnett with great field position, and now they're taking advantage of it.
1: Who's down, Data? Do we know who that is?
2: Yeah, let me see if I can get my eyes.
1: I wasn't prepared. Carl and Data have binoculars.
2: Looks like it's looks like it might be
1: number 34.
2: Yeah, that's R.J. Bridges.
1: Okay.
2: Yeah.
1: He's having a hard time putting some weight on that.
2: Yeah,
1: man,
2: and that's the unfortunate thing, you know, seeing guys go down, you know, at the early this early in the season. Well, so hopefully
0: that's one of their weak side linebackers.
2: Yes.
0: Here. So yeah, and Bridges is having a tough time trying to get off the field here. He is limping with the help of trainers. So his backup is Marty Boyd, who's got to step in now. But it's going to be second and long here for South Gwinnett after that holding call.
2: Yeah, Bridge is struggling. He can't even put weight on that right foot right now.
0: Don't want to see that. As South Gwinnett looks to snap the ball, C.J. Peoples at quarterback. He's in the backfield by himself. Looks down the middle. There's a beautiful pass, and it is caught right over the

0: Position. There you go.
1: Everybody wasn't on the field, so they're attempting their first field goal of the game here to try to get them on the board after holding Lanier. And there is the whistle. There is a timeout by South Gwinnett.
0: You talked about it, man. Early in the year, we see this in college, the NFL, there's some mistakes, and it was a little bit of a rush to get that to special teams unit out on the field, so South Gwinnett burns their first timeout.
1: All right. Fourth and eight, 9:31 to play here in the first quarter. South Gwinnett having a chance to maybe put some points on the board. We'll see if they change their mind. If they did decide to go for it, it would be fourth and eight again. I'm not sure if they do that with the plus side of the field that they're on here to try to just take some points day-to-day, but we'll wait to see what Coach Brian Lamar wants to do here.
2: Yeah, it's always interesting early on if you see whether or not coaches like to try to show how aggressive they may be. You know, you always find it intriguing sometimes early in the season when things get underway, if, you know, you start, if coaches show that side of them. Don't know that we'll necessarily see that. I think Coach Brian has so much respect for Coach Maloof on the other side that he's probably just going to play it straight up and go for the field goal, try to get the 3 points. But I tell you what, I don't know if that was a full leg extension there, but if
0: that was going to be short.
2: Yeah, that was going to be short.
1: Well, their kicker, Didier Flores, we're going to see if he's got the leg to get it there.
0: One thing we've seen early, the first chance to see C.J. Peoples, he does have a cannon, man. He can spin it.
1: He's got a nice arm, no doubt, Mike. And, you know, again, he's got good wide receivers to throw the football to.
0: Right.
1: And we saw a little bit of that here in the first drive. All right, they're back on the field set up. Field goal is up, and it is blocked. It is blocked by Lanier, and Lanier has held. After getting no offensive first downs in their first drive, their defense comes out. They bend, but they don't break.
0: Yeah, man, so we have a special team snafu with a botched punt, which resulted in a 12-yard net punt. They come back with low trajectory, by the way, off the toe of the kicker. It was going to be a 41-yard attempt, so we get the block. So special teams, they give and they take.
2: Yeah, I was going to say, special teams, the story of the first few minutes here in this one, as both of them not able to come through for either side. Going back to Peoples real quick, guys, you guys talk about his cannon. He actually is a baseball player. He's a dual athlete there at South Gwinnett. Also a Kennesaw State commit as well. We didn't get a chance to talk about that. So when you talk about that cannon, that's what you're seeing there.
1: It is 9:24 to play in the first quarter. We have a timeout here on the field. We're going to take it with them and come back with more live action from Mercedes-Benz. South Gwinnett taking on Lanier in the first high school football game in the state of Georgia, in the country. We're coming back on Sports Radio 92.9 The Game.
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2: Back here at Mercedes-Benz Stadium, South Gwinnett and Lanier scoreless. 9:24 left here in the first quarter. Carl Dukes, Mike Bell, and Day Lewis bringing you the action here at Mercedes-Benz. And it's been action-packed, guys. We've already seen some big plays by both teams as Lanier takes the field again, moving right to left on your radio on the offensive side of things. And let's see what Dom LaRocca can get going here for this Lanier squad as they are back at it on offense. Quick handoff up the middle, and there's some room. Gang tackled by South Gwinnett there, but Day-Day, that's the first positive running play that they've had here in this game.
3: Yeah, and they're committed to it, right, Carl? You haven't really seen them divert from going away from the run game as they line back up, staying in that hurry-up mode.
4: 5 yards from Mikey Morin up the middle.
2: Yeah, and he's their star running back. Ooh. There he is with it again. Cuts back, and this time picks up a couple.
4: He's got some athleticism, man. You see him. He faked a defender out on that first run. Did another there. Just a minimal gain, though. So it sets about third and four and a half, five.
2: And again, Lanier, no huddle. Everything is let's go now. They'll send trips to the left side. Actually, all four receivers. Empty backfield for the quarterback in LaRocca. He's got one receiver up high. Nobody back there to help him protect. Let's see if South Gwinnett brings anybody. They don't. Quick hitter outside, and he just misses the throw.
4: Yeah. Would have been a back shoulder throw, and he had the receiver, Day-Day, if he just gets it. I mean, the timing, as far as the route was there, but the pass was off certainly to the right.
3: Yeah, trying to find Isaiah Marshall up there, just a little too far out for Marshall to try to reel that one in.
2: And that's going to bring up another fourth down, which means Lanier is going to have to punt it away again. Remember the last time, the first punt was fumbled, and then it was a short, less than 20-yard punt. Let's see if it happens again here. Hopefully they can handle the snap and get a much better punt off. This time he handles it. He kicks it, and it is a much better kick. This time, South Gwinnett all the way back to their 30-yard line, returning the football, and he's got some room on the sideline, and here he goes. But we've got a couple of flags down, as I believe that was Jayden Juniors, on the return. It was Jayden Juniors.
4: Unfortunately, a really nice run where he juked a few of the defenders coming back for holding.
3: Yeah, you see three flags down there. That means everybody saw it.
4: As we said, man, got to iron out some of the bugs. And we see this in the college game. Heck, we see it in the NFL in the preseason. But a few miscues this time for South Gwinnett.
2: Yeah, and Mike, you know, we were talking about this. This is, as we talk about the Falcons and every other team, Falcons are being here at Mercedes-Benz on Friday. Sometimes in the preseason, but that's what the preseason is for. It's a little sloppy, right? It can be a little sloppy, and you see some of these penalties that you won't see in weeks 5, 6, and 7 because guys have a rhythm. They know what's going on. They know where they're supposed to be. Even in the first game for high school football like this one between South Gwinnett and Lanier, lining up, something simple as lining up can get you in trouble because you're like, well, coach, I thought he should have been here, and I was over here. It's those little things that you got to get right that ultimately help you win football games.
4: We talked about it earlier, guys, as we were sitting up doing the radio show this afternoon. It was kind of a really cool moment. Carl talked about his high school experience in Texas watching the Lanier Longhorns come out and basically just take it all in, in their street clothes before they got in the uniform, to just kind of walk around the Mercedes-Benz field and just look up at the dome and the lights and the whole shebang.
2: It really was cool. So we've got South Gwinnett on offense now. It is first and 10, 8-12 left here in the first quarter. Fake handoff by Peoples. He's looking deep. He's got a receiver.
4: Oh!
2: And there's a flag.
4: Oh man.
2: Because he got held, Mike, right on that shoulder, and it looked like he was getting a little bit of separation. Again, Jayden Juniors is who he was looking for.
4: Yeah, man, he was streaking down the field. It looked like for a minute it was just incidental contact that he got caught up, Day-Day, with the defensive back. Ref didn't see it that way and throws the flag for P.I.
3: Yeah, I kind of saw that one coming, honestly. If you know, like you said, the coverage actually was there, but hands kind of got tangled up in there when he was trying to put his hand up, and now that one's going to afford South Gwinnett some positive yardage.
2: Well, they've been able to move the ball here early on. They didn't get any points out of the first drive. Field goal was blocked. Remains scoreless here. But if you're South Gwinnett, you got to feel good that you're getting positive yards and moving the football here. Back in the shotgun again. Here's Peoples. This time he'll hand the football off to the left side. There's some room out there, and then the runner gets taken down. And Day-Day, I think that was Kareem Klaus.
3: Yep, and Aiden Bally's in there. Great pursuit by him for the Longhorns to keep that one from picking up any major yardage.
2: Well, Mike, they

0: contain that play. They have to contain on the edge.
1: They did, man. They set the edge. Right now, again, they're going no huddle, but it's kind of it's not a hurry up with the 24 seconds on the clock, but now they get in position with a split backfield.
0: Yeah, they're trying to get the call from the sidelines, which they're taking their time on, and another quick handoff here up the middle, but more positive yards, and that looks like it's going to be a first down this time by South Gwinnett. And again, another quick handoff by Peoples. But they're using a variety of guys in the backfield, Day-Day. It's not just one guy. Now, Jaden Jr. has been the guy on the outside. He remains at the top of this offense, at least on your radio, on the right side where they've lined him up, and they're trying to get one-on-one coverage out there. Here's South Gwinnett again, under center, first and 10. And there's a breakaway run right up the middle. I actually lost where the ball was, Mike. The fake had me back here.
1: It was a little bit of a read option, but again, a dart thrown from C.J. Peoples, and it looks like that was Tristan Hayes, wide receiver. Yeah. And he made a nice catch and run over the middle for a big first down game.
0: And they're not waiting. A quick handoff again up the middle. They are pressing the tempo here early on.
1: I love the ball, Peoples, man. It comes out fast, man. He's got tremendous release.
0: We've got another flag on the play, though. We'll wait to see what this one is. Might be offsides here against the Longhorns. When you're going fast like that, right. We were just talking about getting lined up. And if you're not lined up and ready to go, a lot of times guys are not looking where the ball is. You line up, your head is over the ball, you snap it, it's offsides. And I believe that is what the call is. They'll run it off right here for another quick 5 yards for South Gwinnett.
2: Yeah, and to your point, Carl, it's also starting to get those. If you look at those defensive linemen for the Longhorns, it seems like South Gwinnett is seeing something in there because they keep attacking them, and then this quick style offense of theirs is catching them on their heels.
1: Lanier in that base 3-4, Carl, they may have to rotate some more dudes in there.
0: Well, and look, we're going to find out conditioning here as this game goes on. It's the first game of the season. Here's Peoples. Oh. It's a keeper. He cuts outside. He's got some room, and he picks up a quick 10 yards just like that. And all of a sudden, C.J. Peoples is balling out for South Gwinnett as he's picking up positive yards, it seems like, every time he touches it.
1: Yeah, man, he is a comet. And, again, it was sort of a design draw. He actually faked the read and then just elusive. Some missed tackles, too, if we're honest, man. Lanier had three opportunities, Carl, to get him down on the ground.
0: Peoples will look for another quick snap. First and goal. He throws it in the end zone, but it's going to be out of the reach of his wide receiver there in the back of the end zone. That's Cole Hendren.
1: Man, he had him. He was, I know it was Jaden Jr.'s. It was open streaking in the back of the end zone. If he didn't think he could get it to him, so he threw it away, it looked like.
2: Yeah, he did. But, again, people still showing that elusiveness. Again, like I said, rushed for over 400 yards last year. This kid is so athletic, and you see why Kennesaw State snatched him up.
0: Quick snap, hike up the middle, and the running back almost puts it in the end zone. He makes a touchdown-saving tackle there for the Longhorns, who, look, this drive started way back on the 32-yard line of South Gwinnett, and they have driven the field here, and now we've got a timeout on the field as they're about to get ready to try to punch it in with 6:13 to play in the first quarter. It's going to be 3rd and 1, 3rd and goal.
1: Right.
0: And I think South Gwinnett wants to make sure, hey, we got a couple of plays here that'll work. We're not going to try to kick the field goal. We need a touchdown right here, Day-Day.
2: Yeah, and that was Thomas Morris on the run. He hopped up. You saw he was signaled for coach, like, no, get the play in now. Let's go, let's go.
1: Yeah, man, a couple of miscues on special teams, and we talked about the missed tackles, too, so that's something Lanier is going to have to get tight on. We talked about both teams graduating, more so on, South Gwinnett, Carl. Their defense graduated more players, trying to turn things around, but their offense has been the story with some dynamic playmaking from C.J. Peoples.
0: Yeah, and the interesting thing, Day-Day, we mentioned it before the game started, 7 returning starters on defense for Lanier.
2: Right.
0: The experience does matter. Right. But maybe these looks and these quick, the tempo is having an effect right now. We got to see some adjustments. What Tyler Maloof may do defensively.
1: You want to put the ball in C.J. Peoples' hands?
0: Absolutely.
1: Are you going to give it to Thomas Morris?
0: Absolutely. I think some kind of read option here, Mike. It's 3rd and goal.
1: They have been freezing Lanier with some of that play action.
0: Yep. And I just put it in my best player's hands. And right now, that's C.J. Peoples, as he'll be, again, about 5 yards back. Now he goes under center. Quick snap. Quarterback sneak. And it looks like he might have gotten in.
1: Yeah, man. It kind of reminds you of the tush push a little bit, didn't it?
0: It really did. Let's see what the officials say. No official word yet on a touchdown.
1: That's got to be six.
0: And now it is.
1: Yeah.
0: South Gwinnett has scored their first touchdown. Nice call.
1: Man, a lot of meat in the middle of that line. 74 is a big guy hoisting up his britches, Carl, because he didn't get cheated at lunch. And they got behind those guards, JD. They punched it right in.
0: Well, yeah. It looked like that they were in the pistol, and then he goes up underneath center, and then those running backs, to Mike's point, push him. It looked like they pushed him in.
2: Yeah, and it looks like right now they're having the upper hand when it comes down to getting it done in the trenches. This, like you said earlier, Mike, this Lanier offensive line is going, or defensive line, I should say, they're going to have to toughen it up there, because otherwise it sounds like South Gwinnett is going to have their day.
1: Some nice work from the big uglies, Carl, in the middle of the line, man. They had a size, and there's some good size, too, on the nose tackle. It was, it's a 3-4 for Lanier, but they just got pushed in the end zone.
0: So now here comes the extra point. Didier Flores, the kicker for South Gwinnett, had his first field goal blocked. Oh. This is an extra point. High snap is up, down, and good.
1: Wow, great job by the holder on that one, man. It looked like it was going to go down the field.
0: It really was. Look, holders don't get enough credit, right?
1: Yes.
0: You got to be able to bring that thing down.
1: Long snapper's got to be more accurate, Day-Day.
0: And get it down, and they do. Guys, we have a timeout on the field. South Gwinnett is up 7-0. 5:55 to play here in the first quarter against Lanier. We're coming back to Mercedes-Benz Stadium in just a moment.
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2: Back here at Mercedes-Benz Stadium, Corky Kell Classic. Game number one, South Gwinnett taking on Lanier. And South Gwinnett just went on a 65-yard touchdown drive. Capping it off, C.J. Peoples with the quarterback sneak. Third and one as they punch it in. And Mike, we have opened the windows here.
3: Our boss, Mike Conte, says, great job, guys, but let's get some of that atmosphere. So we open up the glass, and now you can hear the bands and the crowd and the juice here at Mercedes-Benz.
2: Glad to have you listening here to Sports Radio 92.9 The Game. Obviously, you're home for high school football, also college football, and the NFL, guys. And, of course, the Falcons will be here on Friday night with their first preseason game against the Broncos. If you missed the news today, Tua is going to play in that first preseason game, as Kevin Stefanski said that today at practice.
3: Right, and more on what Michael Penix Jr. had to say to both Cam Newton and the media today at Falcons practice. We'll talk about that tomorrow right here, 2 to 5, before we get ready for another round of action with Corky Kell.
2: Getting ready for another kickoff, South Gwinnett. Getting ready to kick the ball off, left to right on your radio. And it's up and away, and here comes Lanier with the return. It's Vanderbosch, and he's stuck.
4: Ooh,
2: right in the kisser by about three defenders.
3: Day-Day, he got stood up by those defenders, swung out of it, and then the pursuit got the rest, man. What a job.
4: Yeah, how about the coverage for that special teams, though? The way they got down there, I mean, my goodness, and that hit. And guys, look, phenomenal first half, second drive, I should say, right, by South Gwinnett. Defensively, they're doing what they need to do. LaRocca right now 0-for-2.
2: Yeah.
4: They've got them held to just 7 or 8 total rushing yards. That's Lanier as a team right now. So let's see what this defense can continue to do.
2: Yeah, I think Dom's going to have to try to start making some plays here, especially throwing the football. They've got to get some kind of rhythm going on offense. Here's Lanier. Longhorns line up. One back in the backfield. Dom LaRocca, the quarterback, he'll hand it off. Fakes the handoff, and now he'll look deep. He's got him, but he overthrew his wide receiver who was wide open.
3: Man, that was six. And that was number six who was overthrown. Oh, my goodness. He had everything he wanted. I mean, he got a one-on-one. Safety was nowhere to be seen. So, man, they're going to be regretting that one.
4: Yeah, I would imagine Dom would want that one back because, if he takes his time, and it looks like we got a flag on the field.
3: Yep.
4: But if he had held that just a little bit longer, took his time, I mean, he was wide open, he being Isaiah Marshall.
3: Illegal use of the hands, Carl, on the defense, they're saying, against South Gwinnett.
2: Well, this is their first big penalty where they're going to give up a big chunk here, as this will move the chains.
3: Right. I don't know if a lineman got tangled with one of the offensive linemen or if the LaRocca got hit in the face, but either way, that's what they call it.
2: Yeah, and that play action, again, set up that play down the field where his wide receiver, again, just a little bit off of that ball. So first and 10, 5:43 to play here in the first quarter. There's another offside. That's going to be a flag on South Gwinnett.
3: Back-to-back penalties on the Comets.
4: And now you're starting to see this is something that Coach Lamar talked about when he was on with Sam and Gray over the weekend. Like, these are the games that you want the mistakes to happen in, because you need these guys to kind of realize, okay, look, we can't do this the rest of the game, not the rest of this game or the rest of the season for that matter.
2: So this sets up an easy short first and 5. Lots of opportunity to go to different plays here. Let's see what they do. Quick handoff. No, it's a keeper by the quarterback. And this time, LaRocca keeps it, and he's going to pick up another first down.
3: Yeah, man. LaRocca just cuts it outside, saw the seam, and took it. And now, we're again, making things easy on him when you get a first and 5, aren't you?
2: Yeah. I mean, look, the penalties help, but this is what you want to see. Good fake there by the running back.
3: Everybody, he really sold it, man. He did on that play action. You're right, man. Yeah. Read option.
2: Everybody came down on him, and the quarterback decides to keep it. That pull action, by the way, it's such a hard read because it's last second.
3: And you saw the linebacker's basically frozen in place.
2: And another flag is being thrown.
3: Everybody's pointing fingers. Either it's a false start or somebody's offsides.
4: It's the Spider-Man meme.
3: It really is.
2: Everybody's pointing at everyone. All right, let's see what the officials say here as it's 7-0 South Gwinnett. False start offense, so they'll move the ball back. Funny, Tyler Maloof is asking the official, what? False start.
4: Yeah, it looks like big man.

0: The left tackle, Ethan Farrell, may have been the one to go a little too early on that.
1: He had to name his name. His parents are in the car trying to get to the stadium right
2: yeah.
1: now.
2: Yeah. Ethan. First and 15 now with that penalty. As the Longhorns are moving the football down the field, now from their own 35-yard line, and they continue to pound the ball in the run game, and it looks like a short game of maybe four and a half yards there on that play.
1: Going off tackle, kind of a stymie at the line, so just, again, picking up about 3 or 4 yards. They got some speed, though. Both teams have got a lot of athleticism, a lot of speed, trying to get these guys in space, and now we've got somebody from Lanier on the ground.
2: Another injury for Lanier. Now, they've already lost. I think it was their weak side linebacker.
0: Yeah, right. This is a big one, guys. This is the running back. This is Mikey Mooring.
1: Oh, man.
2: Yeah, number 5.
0: Yeah, and he's down there. He's taking his helmet off.
1: Hate to see it, man. We just talked about brand new field turf installed after the World Cup.
2: Yeah.
1: Here at Mercedes-Benz, and the trainer's on his way. Just with the body language, Carl, you don't want to speculate, but he don't look good right now.
0: Looks like he's grabbing his groin area.
2: Okay, he's getting up.
1: Yeah. Okay, a little ginger. All right.
2: Coach is helping him up. That was maybe that helmet throw was a little frustration.
1: That's the thing when you get a little nervous when you see the lid come off. But, yeah, he looks like he's okay. A little gimpy, but we'll see.
0: Yeah, he's walking with the trainer. Look, he kind of gave a little motion to the trainer like, yeah, this is the area. But I think he's going to be all right. He's actually jogging off a little bit.
2: Well, this is a kid that had 61 carries, over 220 yards last season, a couple of touchdowns, high expectations coming into this year. And so, yeah, he'll go to the sidelines, maybe for a play or two, but it looks like he'll be okay, and that's the good news. Lanier's trying to sustain this drive. It's 2nd and 12, 4:48 to play here in the first quarter. Again, South Gwinnett scoring on their last drive on a quarterback sneak after driving about 65 yards to get their first score of the afternoon. Here's Dom LaRocca in the backfield. Quick hitter across the middle, and this one's overthrown.
1: Yep, just high. Great covers, though, too, by South Gwinnett. But and that was it's a tall receiver, but even he can't go up the ladder and get that one, man.
0: Yeah.
2: Ben Vanderbos is the kid.
1: Right.
2: Zero is his number. Again, a lot of athleticism. One of the team leaders, and Tyler Maloof was talking about, he's going to be used a lot this season.
1: I mean, slant, really didn't get the separation. The DB was reading the play, but high throw.
2: So now, all of a sudden, guys, 3rd and 12. Went from 1st and 5, penalty set you back, and now a long 3rd down opportunity here for Lanier. Ball's hiked, quarterback back.
1: Screen!
2: It is a screen to the left side, and there he breaks the tackle.
1: Oh, no.
2: He's going down the sideline. 30, out, 25,
1: oh,
2: and he's pushed out of bounds. But we've got a flag and maybe a holding.
1: Ben Vanderbos took the screen and was about to take it to the house. But, yeah, the flag in the area of the 42-yard line, Carl, that's got to be a hold. What a beautifully designed play, though. They really brought it back in, sucked him in, threw the screen. They had it.
2: You know what's interesting? Because we were just talking about this at Falcons training camp.
1: More screens. The Falcons, okay, we're going to bring the Falcons into the high school broadcast. Falcons are one of the lowest screen rates the last couple of years. A lot of that's at the Rams offense with Zach Robinson. You're going to see a ton of screens. We joked around with Ryan Newsel about it yesterday.
2: Illegal. Man.
1: Oh, man. That's because it was a day-day, beautifully designed play, and it was there.
0: Yeah, it really was. It was there, and then the way that Vandenbos was bouncing off some of those Gwinnett Comet players.
2: Playmaker, man.
0: Yeah.
2: So illegal man downfield. They'll bring this back. It will still be 3rd and long.
1: 3rd and a mile.
2: Yeah, 3rd and about 17 now. But I got to tell you guys, like on these 3rd and longs, the defense, you got to be screaming screens and draws.
1: You know what? Run the screen again, man. Right side hash mark. Do it again.
2: You got to know. Screens and draws, because those are the ones that pick up a lot of yardage on situations like this. All right, 3rd and 17 for Lanier, who just had a huge, big, explosive play negated. And now they look over to the sidelines. There's Dom, the quarterback, in the backfield. One back, they'll hand it off to him, and there's a draw, kind of a delayed draw, to just get some yards back, but they're not going to take a chance to throw it away or maybe get it picked off, and they'll take the 4th down here and have to punt it away.
1: Man, a little Chuck Knox action there, man. Just conservative, but obviously they know they've got a pretty good defense. It made some mistakes, but they've got some size day-day and experience. They're going to lean on it now as they give the ball back to South Gwinnett.
0: Yeah, and that for Lanier, that was actually Yusuf Hackett that they had back at running back, their safety, who is a phenomenal player for them on the defensive side of the ball.
2: Yes, he is. A lot of people are talking about Hack potentially being a guy that ends up somewhere here in the

0: Great State of Georgia. Georgia Southern's on him. Georgia State, Mike. Bunch of schools on him.
1: Whistle stops the play. Timeout. South Gwinnett burning a timeout. Another low snap, by the way, for Lanier. Lucky.
0: Yeah, they're going to have to clean that up. And I think South Gwinnett did not have the right amount of men on the field or the right personnel on the field.
2: Yeah, that's exactly what it looked like, because that was one of those chest bumps that were from Coach. Son, you do realize where you're at.
0: So coaches are talking it over.
1: Early season mistakes, Carl. You said we'd probably get some of that.
0: Yeah.
1: And most of the mistakes have honestly, they've come on the special teams.
2: Yeah, and that's something, again, like I said, Coach Lamar was on with Sam and Greg over the weekend. It's almost like he knew that, look, this is something we're going to have to expect, that these guys, they're going to, first of all, it's the first game of the season.
1: Right.
2: So they're going to be so tuned up that at times there's going to be these types of mistakes. It's how you recover from the mistakes and how you can quickly adjust and eliminate them. That's something he talked about, you know, that really is a point of emphasis in this first game of the season.
1: Carl, this is the hors d'oeuvre, the main course tonight, Grayson versus North Gwinnett. We got number 2 and number 10 team in the state of Georgia. Day-Day explained earlier in the show how the new ranking system works, so a massive battle tonight coming up tonight on 92.9 The Game with Mike and Jason with the call.
0: All right, from their own 40-yard line, Lanier will attempt to punt now, coming out of that timeout by South Gwinnett. They got a really good punt last time they punted it away, and this time they get another one. Return is on for South Gwinnett, trying to open up that right side, and he's going to be taken down for about 3 yards. Great coverage that time by Lanier. And Daddy, I'm not sure who the big fella was running down
2: there. That is Aiden Jones. What a...
1: I mean, that's him. I mean, that looks like, I mean, Carl.
2: And he's a big guy.
1: I mean, he looks like a defensive end getting, I mean, and, that's a big body making a big play in the open field.
0: Yeah, that's what you want on special teams, guys. Mike, there are three. there are three things you got to know. Offense.
1: Defense and the special teams,
0: that's
1: Carl.
0: Right. It all matters. All right, South Gwinnett back with the football with about 3:06 to play here in the first half. Let's see what Peoples can do with it. He throws a out pattern to his wide receiver for about 7 or 8 yards, it looks like. He gets pushed out of bounds. And that's going to be number 4 who caught the football, Cole Hinden.
1: Another flag on a play, though. Refs conferring. It looks like in the area of maybe defensive pass interference.
0: Potentially.
1: Yeah.
0: They're discussing.
1: A couple of mistakes. Again, as you said, and Day-Day just pointed out early in the year, live for the Corky Kell Dave Hunter Classic. For those who are just tuning in, by the way, Corky Kell, legendary coach, athletic director, and basically ran Cobb Athletics, and Dave Hunter, famous at Brookwood, and played in so many of these games, so it's the Corky Kell Dave Hunter Classic.
0: Yeah, Brookwood has played in every one of these Corky Kells.
1: Ooh, push off. Going on the offense.
0: Personal foul after the play on the defense. Offsetting penalties, it will remain first down. So we'll just do this again. Even though the clock has run off a little bit more here in the first quarter. But they're gonna reset this ball, I think, where it was with offsetting penalties.
1: Right.
0: As the officials are counting off here. Oh, actually, they're counting off 15
1: yards. First went back the one way, then
0: back the other.
1: Then the other. We got a lot of friends, by the way, that are high school officials here in the state of Georgia. Tough thankless work, Carl.
0: Yeah, look, these guys, you know, they love it. They love being around the high school sports and certainly these young athletes. It's a lot of fun, man. Friday nights, a lot of fun.
1: Right.
0: And luckily, you know, this is starting on a Wednesday, as we say, the first high school game around the country. All right, we're back to action here as South Gwinnett still has the football. 1st and 10. Another quick hitter, this time to the left side of the field, and we've got another flag down. This one's in the backfield of South Gwinnett.
2: Yeah, this one looks like it's going to be another holding call.
1: Trying to get to their playmaker, Jaden Juniors. He had a decent gain around the left side, but on the other side of the field, there was some monkey business.
0: Yeah, and I'm not sure, Day-Day, legal formation, or you think holding?
2: I think holding. Yep, there it is.
0: Yep. So holding on the offense there, so they'll get backed up another 5 yards. And again, this is the process of going from practice
1: right
0: to real games, right? And These coaches know it. I'm sure they've discussed it ad nauseum with their kids about, you know, just trying to overcome mistakes. You can't get

0: caught up in that. You got to get to the next play.
1: Should have set the over-under on penalty yards.
2: Stop it.
0: What? But now it is first and 20 for South Gwinnett, who leads 7-0 with 2:38 to play here in the first quarter.
1: Nice.
0: There's a quick screen. And now they pick up a few more yards. Almost got it all back there.
1: Nice comeback screen. Love that, man. Kind of circling back, Carl, behind his blockers. Nice run.
0: AJ Sneed with the catch and run after a good pass there by Peoples, CJ Peoples.
1: So now it's second and manageable.
0: Very much so. Second and 9. You want to get into third and short if possible if you don't pick up the first down here. And South Gwinnett stays in that shotgun look. It's really one back in the backfield, kind of a pistol look. Receivers at the top and the bottom, and there's a 5-yard out and another first down. It looks like he picked it up, Day-Day.
2: Yeah, I think his right foot may have just stepped on the line right where the official is at.
0: And that was Sneed again. Yep. A.J. Sneed.
2: A.J. Sneed again, yeah.
1: Yeah, I don't know if they want to tighten that up. They're giving a big cushion curl to the wide receivers. They're about 5 or 6 yards off the line, and you're getting basically anything you want with those quick hits, and Lanier might want to tighten that up.
0: Well, Mike, it's a great point because I think they are playing a lot of zone right now, and they don't want to get beat over the top. And you're going to give up either those short passes, but you got to tackle,
1: right,
0: or you're going to man up and try to play them and push on them a little bit. But you're right. They're giving up. And here's Peoples with the scramble, and this time he'll be stopped.
1: Breaks a tackle.
0: But he still picks up positive yards.
2: Yeah, and he's going to pick up the first down.
1: Whoa, we got some bodies falling on the sideline of South Gwinnett. I don't know if somebody just got shoved, but another flag, Carl, got dropped.
2: A couple flags.
0: Well, it looked like Yusuf pushed down Peoples once he made the play, and then Peoples kind of retaliated and pushed him down. And so now that threw, you know, that made the officials throw another flag. And it was after the play.
1: Yep.
0: We're watching the replay here, and you see number 7 right here. So as Peoples tries to get up, I think you see Yusuf push him down right there.
2: Yeah.
1: Literally right in front of the referees.
2: Yeah,
1: and right in front of the South Gwinnett sideline. So you're not going to get away with
2: it. So finally, the first person gets caught, not the second person.
0: But that's not a smart play. You're going to get off the field. And now you just gave South Gwinnett a first and 10 on your side of the field now. And they're looking to get back into scoring position. So you got first and 10 for South Gwinnett with 1:40 to play in the first quarter. Run up the middle. It's wide open, and there goes their running back. He's got room, and that is a huge pickup of about 30 yards for South Gwinnett.
1: Number 17 takes it right up the gut. Again,
0: Kareem
2: Silas.
1: 3-4. Great job by the guard. I mean, that's a beautiful block. Watch it on the halo board to spring that opening on the left side of the line. Beautiful.
0: And South Gwinnett wasted no time. They ran a quarterback draw there. C.J. Peoples doesn't pick up much yards on that particular
1: play.
0: And
1: another, looks like a defensive lineman, a little banged up. He's off at his feet now for Lanier.
0: Yeah, I think that's – is that B.J. Jones down there? Yeah, he's up now.
2: Yeah, he's up now. That was Graham O'Kelly, it looked like. But – Peoples, Carl, going back to that play, that was a design play for him, a draw, but he lost his footing a little bit.
1: Right.
2: I think if he was coming to this near side, if he's able to keep his footing, he gets into the end zone.
0: So here is South Gwinnett back in the red zone. They're already up 7-0 over Lanier. Second and 8. It's second and goal. And you've got two receivers at the top, two at the bottom, one back in the backfield, and he gets the ball. Quick handoff, and he'll pick up some positive yards to set up third and goal. It's going to be about 3rd and 5 here in the red zone for South Gwinnett.
1: A little undersized, but still he's up there amongst the big dogs, getting some yardage, man, churning. So now 3rd and here we go.
0: Quick snap.
1: Bunch formation.
0: Peoples back to pass.
1: He's got him.
0: Wide open, and it's a touchdown. South Gwinnett has scored again. A beautiful pass by C.J. Peoples.
2: I believe that was Cole Hendon on the reception, wide open.
1: Beautiful play. Yeah, they had a bunch of formation, Carl, at the right, and basically they had all the defenders kind of all turned around, wide open, not even in the corner of the end zone. Defensive back about 5 yards off the man.
0: Yeah, and look, great design, beautiful throw by the quarterback.
1: Oof.
0: And that's why that penalty for Lanier, the Longhorns, comes back to bite him. You could have possibly got off the field and said, you find yourself in trouble now, possibly down 14 as they're on for the extra point. It's down, it's up, and it is good.
1: Man, I love that trips formation, the bunch. It just had everybody kind of, it's like, you got him? You got him. Nobody knew who they had.

0: and it was a busted, just busted coverage right there.
1: Yeah, and that was Damian Billy Jr. who kind of got lost there on the coverage of Hendon. Hendon able to sneak behind him and get into the end zone or get into a spot where he's wide open and people's able to find him. Beautiful play.
0: And a tough throw because sometimes, Carl, when a guy's that wide open,
2: you're right.
0: Don't aim it, man. Just let it rip.
2: Yeah, because you're so open, you just don't want to overthrow it, and he didn't.
1: Yeah, and we saw that happen with Lanier where, you know, he right. had the wide open receiver, but again, just kind of just wanted to get it out so quick, he kind of right. overthrew it.
0: So think about this, less than a minute in the first quarter, a lack of poise, the dump penalty, and it contributes to a nice scoring drive.
2: Yep, absolutely. And look, that's things that I'm sure, you know, Tyler Maloof's going to tell his team, and he's telling them right now on the sidelines, hey, we got to keep our poise. We cannot have that kind of penalty that could be a game-changing type penalty. So, again, South Gwinnett up 14-0 here with 42 seconds to play in the first quarter. Carl Dukes, Mike Bell, along with Day Lewis here live at Mercedes-Benz Stadium for the Corky Kill Classic kickoff game as South Gwinnett will kick the ball off again, moving left to right on your radio, and they kick it deep again. Lanier has a chance to return it. And they'll just pick up a few yards on the return. And they will have another chance here before the first quarter ends. But you got to get some momentum, Mike
0: right.
2: and Day-Day. You got to put a substantial drive together here.
0: LaRocca had a touchdown pass wide open, missed his man down the field. So like, there are some plays for Lanier, Carl, that could make this a shootout. They haven't connected on him, Day-Day.
1: Yeah, and I think if they can kind of establish the run game, because right now they've only got 26 rushing yards on 7 attempts right now. And you look over at South Gwinnett, 90, they're almost at 100 rushing yards here in the first quarter.
2: They've had some big explosive plays in the run game.
0: And I don't know if they're going to do some run blitzes, Carl, in the next possession, but that 3-4 is just not cutting it.
2: So here is LaRocca back under center again. This time he'll hand it off. There's Mooring.
0: Ooh.
2: He's got some space, and he picks up a good 5 yards there. That's the kind of stuff they're going to need to get back into this thing. Positive plays, cut down on the penalties for the Longhorns. But we thought Mooring would be back, and he is.
0: Right. A little banged up, shook up, as you said, Carl. How do you say in Texas?
2: Growing.
0: And they, by the way, for the folks who hadn't heard the description at the start of the game, they literally look like the Texas Longhorns with the burnt orange jerseys and the white breeches and the blue pants and the white tops for South Gwinnett.
2: Yeah, good call. I will tell you this, guys, though. These guys in this first game at this pace, a little gassed. I would not be surprised.
0: Right.
2: You know, the conditioning will come into play, and we got a timeout on the field. We'll come back. We'll talk more about this. Scores 14-0. South Gwinnett's up as we head to the second quarter.
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0: Now over Lanier as we head to the second quarter. Glad you guys are hanging out with us here on Sports Radio 92.9 The Game. Game number two, as Mike mentioned, right after this contest, where Grayson will get a chance to play tonight. It's one of the top teams in the state. Right. North Gwinnett, one of the top teams in the state, so it should be a fun contest. Stick around for that as Mike Conte and Jason Longshore will have that call for you. Day-Day, we were talking about conditioning.
1: Yes.
0: And the first game of any season, it seems like it's always the most difficult because you trained, you try to do the right conditioning, but game shape.
1: Yes.
0: There's nothing like game shape. And
1: yeah.
0: So the pace of this game, both teams, no huddle, they're pushing the tempo. I'm curious to see if that plays a role as we continue to move on.
2: And Coach Maloof was giving his team an earful, Carl, during the break. After the first quarter, going to play more discipline.
0: All right, Longhorns with the ball. They try to run a jet sweep here. Nothing doing.
1: You know, I'm really surprised that they're running it to that side of the field. And I only say that because their strong side is on the right, where you got Kaysen Coward and Jared Hill. Jared Hill, that KSU commit. He's a four-year starter.
0: Yeah.
1: The last previous play before the end of the quarter, when they went to and when Mooring picked up those yards, that was the side of the ball that or the field that they ran to. So I'd keep running it behind those two guys over there if you're going to try to get this run game going.
0: Now, I don't disagree with you. That little misdirection there, it did not work. Man in motion. Ball snap. Here's LaRocca.
2: Nice.
0: Quick hitter, and it's going to be a first down, and that is what they need right there for the Longhorns, as that pass was caught by Jordan Alexander.
2: Yeah, man, LaRocca's got time, too, on that play, Carl, and he's got a smooth motion, and he's finally getting a little more of, aggressive downfield. Now I think they're going to have to when you're playing down 14-0.
0: Well, the tempo, I don't think this is who they are, right? They're going to play high tempo, quick snaps. They just got to be more efficient on offense, and
2: right.
0: That's something that they necessarily haven't been. Stack twin set to the near side here, so you got two receivers stacked up, one back in the backfield. The play clock's running down, but they get it snapped, and now he's looking deep, and he lets it go. He's got a receiver.
2: Oh!
0: And the ball is tipped at the last minute, and it's incomplete.
2: Man, fantastic defensive technique. Though, again, maybe if he cuts it loose a little bit sooner, he's going to get that man in stride. But I believe that was Hashir Evans with the coverage.
1: Evans, yeah.
2: Great job. I mean, tremendous technique, Carl. No pass interference, stride for stride. The man had a break on him, and he just extends his body and makes that unbelievable breakup.
1: Yeah, if LaRocca puts just a little bit more on that, a little bit more
2: right.
1: touch on that one, I think he makes that catch because the separation was there.
2: He had him.
0: So here we go. It is second and 10 after that incomplete pass. LaRocca in the backfield with his single running back there. It's Mooring. He gets the ball. Cuts again to the outside and picks up a couple of yards.
2: Defenders are waiting for him on that side, Carl. Short side, as you said. We just diagnosed it. I mean, if he just cuts that ball loose, just maybe a half a count sooner.
0: Well, he's got a nice arm.
2: Oh, he's got it.
0: He's
2: yeah.
0: got it. He's got a nice arm. He's got it. I'm sure they'll go back to that at some point. This is a very similar set. One back in the backfield, stack twins to the near side here. This time a handoff to Mooring, and he's going to pick up more positive yards.
2: He got it.
0: And he gets the first down.
2: Yeah, man. A great job by LaRocca handling the high snap and able to get the connection with his back for the handoff.
1: But again, to the strong side of that offensive line behind Coward and Hill.
0: Day-Day, you said this kid, the tackle has committed to
1: Kennesaw State, yes. So, four-year starter. Coach Maloof really says, you know, that's where things start when it comes down to being up front on that offensive line. It all starts with him.
0: Taking their time, getting the play in here. First and 10 at midfield now for Lanier, as this has been their most positive drive yet in this game. They have yet to be in scoring position. LaRocca back to pass. He rolls out. Pressure's coming. He lets it fly. He's got a wide open man on the sidelines. Does he make the catch? He misses it. It goes off of his hands, and that was Ben Vanderbos.
2: Oh, man. As LaRocca rolled off to his right, he sort of sucked the defense in. The DB sort of kind of Carlson sneaking up a little bit, and he had the receiver. Vanderbosch got behind the safety or the DB, and ball. Oh, man. It's a difficult catch, but a makeable catch.
0: Well, Vanderbosch had to turn his body around.
1: Yeah,
0: he
1: got twisted.
0: If he hits him in stride, that's
2: right.
0: probably a touchdown. But because of he threw it to the sideline, he had to turn his body around and try to make a difficult catch.
1: Definitely one he would want to have back.
2: He had him, too. LaRocca, I mean, again, just one get that ball off a millisecond sooner.

0: Man, he's got it.
1: Second and 10. Another quick hitter. This one again. Almost a very similar play to Alexander, who catches it on the left side and picks up about 6 yards.
2: Yeah, they're going to be about 4 yards short of the first down marker on this one.
0: So definitely going to be throwing it. And how is that a blitz? You want to be aggressive?
1: Well,
0: you know what's coming.
1: South Gwinnett's been allowing them to get these quick hitters, at least here early on. So it is 3rd and 4, as Day-Day mentioned.
0: Sneak in the corner on the top.
1: 9:26 here to play in the second quarter before we get to half. And again, Lanier is down 14-0 to South Gwinnett. LaRock is back in the shotgun again. High snap, he controls it. Here's Mooring. He's got blockers. And he's going to be stopped short of the first down, maybe by 2 yards.
0: Yeah, I mean, yeah. South Gwinnett did show blitz. They brought the corner up, but he stayed put the run to the right side. And, I think down 14-0, Carl, no question, you're going for it.
1: Got to go for it. Well, you're in positive field position. You got to go for it. I agree with you, Mike. Go for it here. It's 4th and 2. Your running game, at least on this drive, has been pretty consistent. You've been picking up positive yards. Do they go back to Mooring, the running back here, or is this LaRocca trying to make a play with his arm?
0: Did he like LaRocca rolling out?
2: I wouldn't mind it, but again, come to this near side if you're going to do it.
1: Well, right now, look at this. They've got uneven offensive line. The right side is where everybody is, and that's where LaRocca goes, and he's got space.
0: Yep.
1: And he's got a first down. It wasn't LaRocca, actually. It was Vanderbosch.
0: Yeah, Vanderbosch took the direct snap on the unbalanced line to the right. Yeah.
2: So good call, good dial-up. And again, your strong side so far in this game has been to this, for those listening on the radio.
0: Jared Hill's a beast.
2: This is the way you need to run that ball.
1: That was an unbalanced line where you had extra linemen on the right side. And it's just... To be honest with you, I'm going to outman you.
2: Yeah.
1: Right? So if you don't adjust or slide your defense down, I've got five, just like with this set right here, it's one back in the backfield. If you don't adjust here and slide guys down, I've just outmanned you. I've got five guys on that side, and we're going to run it again. Look at the same play. And there's Vanderbosch picking up positive yards again.
0: Yep. Gains about 6 or 7 yards on the play. They had, and on the previous play, South Gwinnett had all the guys in the box. They just, to your point, they just didn't shift and adjust to the unbalanced line.
1: Yep. So maybe they found something there, and at least for short yardage situations. But now their quarterback is back in. LaRocca has come back in. Number 10 is the jersey he wears. So he's come back in. So that was a couple of plays there where Vanderbosch ran the quarterback spot, but it was direct snaps to him.
0: Reminds you like a poor man's Christian McCaffrey, doesn't he?
1: It really did. It really did. 2nd and 3 here for Lanier on their 33-yard line. LaRocca throws a nice pass.
0: Beautiful.
1: Crossing route for his big tight end, and they pick up a first down, and now they are in scoring position.
0: Day-Day, really nice design play. You had the wide receiver coming in motion, drew the defenders back, and then they throw it to the running back underneath.
2: Yeah, and they're able to find Aiden Smith right there. And like you said, he's a nice big target for LaRocca. They pick up the first down, and now they are threatening.
1: Aiden Smith, a 3-year starter, one of those guys we talked about that has a lot of experience for Lanier. A lot of games played under his belt. And it feels like, guys, Lanier settled down. They've settled in here a little bit.
0: Got to get pay dirt on this drive, though. Nice composure by LaRocca, because as the first receiver went back, you get the defender up in his face. He was able to set his feet, get the throw underneath.
1: This time they actually huddle up, and now they'll take a timeout. Tyler Maloof, the head coach, says, wait a minute, we're in scoring position. Let's make sure we get what we want to get. It's going to be first and goal. Or actually first, it's at the 12-yard line?
2: Yeah, 12-yard line, so it'll be first and 10.
1: Yeah, first and 10 from the 12. And we do have a timeout on the field, so... Let's take this and come back and see what happens here as Lanier's trying to get on the board. Down 14 to South Gwinnett.

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1: Welcome back to Mercedes-Benz Stadium. Carl Dukes, Mike Bell, and Day-Day Lewis with you for the first game of the Corky Kell Classic. South Gwinnett taking on Lanier. They are up 14-0 here in the second quarter. And we've been talking a lot today about Peoples, C.J. Peoples, having a really good game for South Gwinnett as they scored on their last two possessions. 6:41 to play here in the second quarter, but Lanier right now has a chance to get on the board. It's going to be first down and 10 from their from the 12-yard line of South Gwinnett.
2: Right.
1: And Lanier called a timeout. Coach Maloof wanted to make sure, hey, we got the right plays. We're gonna get the right sets in here and make sure. But they've had success, Day-Day and Mike, running the football to the right side.
3: Yes, running behind their big offensive lineman, Jared Hill, and then Kaysen Cower. And then they've had that set, to your point, Carl, where they really it was unbalanced to that side, and that really helped sustain the drive. But one thing I will say of note with this timeout, even though it was a Lanier timeout, it was a timeout that South Gwinnett was starting to look like they needed more than anything, because defensively they were looking like they were getting a little tired.
2: We were just talking about this. I mean, you might have done them a favor because they were getting a little bit gassed and gashed. And by the way, leading rusher on this drive, Dominic LaRocca, with a 10-yard gain. They've been struggling, grinding. South Gwinnett's had the more explosive run plays, but they're on a heater now. Got to hit Pater, Carl. Got to get six, man.
1: All right. Now, look who's back at quarterback. It's Vanderbos. It is not LaRocca. So right. Vanderbos is the wide out. He's the wide receiver, but he does multiple things for this team. But he'll take the direct snap here as they line up. And he'll look to run. Nothing there.
2: Yeah.
1: They're going to lose yards. I think he was too patient right there.
2: Yeah, man, wild Longhorn. It almost looked like for a millisecond he was going to throw it, or at least attempt to throw, but they just snuffed it out. Too slow developing.
1: Yeah.
2: Just didn't have the polish. And as we just said, that timeout really gave South Gwinnett a chance to catch their breath.
3: Yeah, Christian Frazier snuffed that one out really fast that time around.
1: Well, and again, give credit to Coach Lamar. From South Gwinnett. You got to make those adjustments. You keep seeing that unbalanced line to the right side. They're getting positive yards. That time it was a nice adjustment. They got some penetration, which always helps when you talk about being disruptive with those kind of delayed runs. So LaRocca is back in at quarterback. You got two wide receivers up top. That's to the near side, and this time they're going to hand it off. But there's a fumble, and Lanier, is going to get back on the ball. But was there a holding in there?
3: Yeah, we got a couple of flags came in. The first one came from the back judge.
2: Yeah, first off, you lose 4 yards on that design run play to the running back, Vanderbosch, and this play goes nowhere, snuffed out. A lot of physicality in the middle. Linebackers coming up. Tracks.
1: Yeah, and now all of a sudden, it's going to be probably third and long. Let's see what the penalty is.
2: Oh, check that.
1: Face mask.
2: They stopped it fast because they used the face mask, Carl.
1: Face mask on South Gwinnett. That is going to move the ball and give Lanier first and goal.
2: Oof.
1: Here from about the 8-yard line now.
2: Not the automatic first down, though. So, yeah, just
1: second and six. Yeah. Second and six after the face mask penalty.
2: Man, that's going to be huge. See if they can grab. And it is LaRocca. Okay, LaRocca is back.
1: Under center, actually in the shotgun now. And there's a jump. I thought that was going to be an offsides penalty, and it was. It was. I think South Gwinnett got pulled offside.
2: Or did Jordan Alexander jump down here at wide receiver?
1: Well, it looked like they both moved, but I'm not sure who the official ended up catching. 5:36 to play here before the half. South Gwinnett up 14-0 on Lanier, and we got false start on the offense.
2: Yep.
1: So that's going to take that 5 yards right back.
2: Man.
3: And I tell you what, if at halftime, I can imagine both of these coaches are going to be saying that the biggest adjustment needs to be we got to cut the penalties.
1: Yeah,
3: down.
1: Get locked in or yelling. Yeah, get locked in. All right. LaRocca's back in the backfield again. Now it's 2nd and 11, and we've got another flag.
2: Oh, this time it's South Gwinnett. Oh, man.
1: I can tell you guys right now, next week, a lot of ball drills. Do not go until you see this ball hiked.
3: Yes.
2: Number 13, middle linebacker, yelling. I don't have his name, David.
3: That's Christian Frazier.
2: Oh, he is just lighting up his teammates. What are we doing
3: here,
2: guys?
3: Well, he's the leader this year. Yeah. He was second leading in tackles last year with 66, so He's the heartbeat of this defense, so he understands the importance of these guys needing to tighten it up, because now you've got them, you know, they're on your door.

0: our doorstep.
1: All right, second and six again for the Longhorns. Looking to score. Here's LaRocca across the middle.
2: Oh, yeah.
1: And he led him just a little bit too much for Vandenbos.
2: Streaking across the middle on a slant, Carl, and he was there. He had separation. He basically found a nice spot in the zone, and an accurate throw is six.
1: Well, you know, they went to those running plays here early as they got into scoring territory.
2: Oh.
1: Really didn't get any positive yards, and now they're back to trying to throw the football. And now I think you're forced to throw it at third and six, Dede.
0: Yeah, I mean, because, yeah, you want to throw it. Because I was going to say, you run mooring, and here they go. Now with that formation.
2: What do we call it, Wild Longhorn?
1: Yeah, it's an unbalanced line, but it's the same play, and they get nothing out
0: nowhere.
1: Of it.
0: This time,
2: I don't like it.
0: It goes nowhere.
2: I don't like it. I like LaRocca in room. At least rolling out, trying to use his athleticism.
1: Well, again, I think that was Vandenbos. Yep. They put him back there in the backfield. And, guys, that's also a key tell. I think South Gwinnett is starting to pick up on that. Zeros in the backfield. All right, for Falcon fans,
2: Wild Longhorn has run his course, Carl, in the first half.
1: but it reminds me of the guy that just stepped away from the Saints.
2: Oh, Taysom Hill.
1: Yeah.
2: He's
1: in the backfield.
2: Vandenbos is right? He's kind of like a do-it-all guy. He reminds you of Christian McCaffrey. But you're right. They've seen this now. They're ready for it. It's not going anywhere.
1: But, guys, look, it is fourth and seven, and here come the Longhorns.
2: No field goal.
1: They are going to go for it.
0: Trips.
1: Yep, up to the far side. You got a trips formation with the wide receivers. Vandenbos is up top. You got one wide receiver at the bottom here. And now is there a timeout? Oh, there's a flag.
0: Flag on the play. Did they come out of the huddle with too many on the field?
2: So now the question is, are you going to continue to try to go for it? Or are you going to try to kick about a 28, 30-yard field goal?
1: Yeah, and look, we're not sure what the distance is potentially for Lanier's kicker. Right.
2: But you really want to get the momentum. It's been such granted, it's grinded. Ever since Lanier called the timeout themselves.
1: Yeah, but here they come. Yeah, now they're going to take the field goal.
2: Okay, they're going to take the points.
1: They're going to try. Harrison is the kicker here, and we'll see what kind of leg he has. And I just didn't know if they trusted it, but they see him every day in practice. They're trying to get on the board.
2: When we were getting set up here before the broadcast, I saw him warming up, Carl. He was hitting. He actually hit a 35 and a 40-yarder.
0: Well, now we've got more flags on the play. This time it's against Lanier. South Gwinnett.
1: This has been...
2: All right, now you want to go for it here or you want to kick the field goal?
1: Well...
2: You just picked up five more yards going the other way.
1: Yeah, it's still fourth and seven. I'm going to try to get on the board here with 4:02 to play before the half. At least, as Dede said, I think try to get some momentum.
0: Yeah.
1: But this particular drive has been marred by penalties. It's
2: right.
1: Just been penalty laden, and to have a chance to get some points on the board. Snap is down, kick is off, it's up, and it is good.
2: Right on.
1: Lanier gets three out of an impressive drive that really stalled guys around the 12-yard line.
2: I guess the best thing you can say about the drive that kept C.J. Peoples off the field.
1: Yeah, no doubt. So 3:57 to play here before we get to the half. South Gwinnett up 14-3 over Lanier. We have another timeout on the field. We'll take it with them. We'll come back here live to Mercedes-Benz in a moment.
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2: Back here at Mercedes-Benz Stadium, Carl Dukes, Mike Bell, Day-Day Lewis, bringing you all the action here. South Gwinnett is up 14-3 over Lanier. Guys, you know, a player we talk a lot about and we see twice a year is Big Derrick Brown.
3: Right. Yes.
2: For the Carolina Panthers. He came out of Lanier High School in 2016, went to Auburn, had an amazing career. Mm. But, Day-Day, they produced a bunch of high-caliber Division I talent. Phillip Webb, who went to LSU. Zach Calzada,
4: yes,
2: went to Texas A&M, went to Auburn. They've had a lot of high-caliber guys that come out of this program, and it looks like they're going to have a bunch more come out this season.
4: Yeah, they're always a very talented team. Unfortunately for them, you know, they're in one of those areas up there where they're surrounded by Buford and, right, and Gainesville and some of the other, and I guess you could say the Graysons, and so they're not able to kind of get the large amount of talent. You know, they've only, unfortunately, this school opened in 2010, and they only have two region titles since then.
2: Back here, live action at Mercedes-Benz kickoff. As the Longhorns scored three, they get on the board, and nice just return. Like that, South Gwinnett gets great field position. As I believe that was Jaden Juniors with the right return, and he picks up about 15 yards, and they're going to start literally almost at midfield here.
3: Right, so about 3:48 left in the first half, and even though it's 14-3, Lanier has dominated time of possession almost 3-1.
2: Yeah, well, again, I think those big explosive plays has been the difference with South Gwinnett. Whether it's been the big pass plays or the big run plays, specifically by C.J. Peoples, and then you throw in Jaden Juniors in there, A.J. Sneed. There's been a variety of guys that have contributed. Back on offense now. Again, 3:48 to play here to the half, and they'll run the ball up the middle. Nice cut that time.
3: And we got another Jamarcus
2: flag. Jamarcus Pettit.
3: I was asking Day-Day during the commercial break, we got the penalties yet? Yeah. It's so far 9 for 72, Carl, for South Gwinnett. 8 penalties for 65 yards, so 17 penalties in the game between the Longhorns and Cubs.
2: Yeah, and I said to you, it's got to be at least 15. I wasn't looking at it. I'm just guessing.
3: Right.
2: But, yeah, that's
3: so now
2: that's a lot.
3: Make that 18 penalties in this game.
2: Well, a lot of it is
3: first game of the season.
2: Yeah, a lot of it has been, you know, again, offside penalties. We had back and forth penalties here on this last drive where Lanier looked like they were going to go in and score, and they give up 5, gain 5, give up 5, gain 5.
3: Right.
2: So it's kind of been wacky that way.
3: 3-4, but they got another guy up on the line. See the linebacker cheating, Carl?
2: Peoples back to pass. He's rolling out to the left side. He's got a ball. As it hit him right in the hands, and that was going to be not necessarily a first down, but they were going to pick up some positive yards there.
4: Yeah, and Peoples picked up a great block on that rollout, too, to allow him to have enough time to get that one off, so you hate to see that one get dropped.
3: And I was asking earlier, you think maybe we'll see South Gwinnett brings more pressure? Or I should see Lanier brings more pressure,
2: yeah.
3: And they're walking up the linebacker there, so it was sort of a four-man look early.
2: Well, maybe they have a spy now on Peoples because he's been running the ball so well. The drop was by Cole Hendon on the sideline, and now you got two wide receivers out, and here is Peoples again scrambling, and this time he's going to be taken down. After picking up about 5 yards, we got another flag on the play, guys.
3: We got a hold.
2: And this was 2nd and 20, so this is a long second down play, and he was just looking to get some positive yards. Let's hear this from the officials. Holding on the offense.
3: Right.
2: It's going to be declined, and that's going to be 3rd down because of the long yardage situation here. It's still 3rd and long.
4: And if you're Coach Lamar, you're probably going to lay into the guys a little bit. You've given up 82 yards,
3: right,
4: in penalties.
2: 3rd and 16, as they line back up here for South Gwinnett. Screen pass set up nicely, and he's got some room, and he is moving down the field, and he picks up the first down. And again, Mike, what a good call by South Gwinnett to get their players with speed and space, and that's Jamarcus Pettit.
3: Man, what a great catch. Screen right up the middle, and the defenders were in position and just a great blocking, and they weren't downfield, illegally downfield. People's throwing already. Sorry, Carl.
2: You're fine.
3: Man, and it's out to the flat, and it's another first down.
2: These guys are moving.

0: Man, that ball's thrown to Jaden Juniors. They're not clowning around. They're getting up to the line. Forget about the play clock getting down 10 seconds. They get up there, they line up, and they hike it.
1: I was wondering why Peoples was still standing back.
2: If you had 20 penalties on your bingo card for the first half, you got it. Oh, man. I love the screenplay up the middle. That was really well designed. Beautiful run after the catch.
1: But going back to your fatigue thing, Carl, your in-season shape, part of the reasons a lot of these holes, these guys are tired. So it's going to be natural. You're just going to be grabbing the body.
0: It is. You know what? I'm not going to let him get to the quarterback. I'm just going to hold it. And I hope I don't get seen. But you're getting seen. So, again, first and 20 now for South Gwinnett. Oh. Here's Peoples. Shake and bake. Jukes. Has some room up the middle, and he picks up a couple of yards. Think he's going to get back to the line of scrimmage before he gets taken down by the Longhorns.
2: LB had him dead to rights, but he juked him out of his shorts right there, Carl. And, again, I do think Danny Lanier is kind of amped up the pressure, getting more guys up to the line of scrimmage.
1: Yeah, well, they're going to try to make – they're make getting him off of his spot quickly, not letting him have that time that he's had earlier on where he was successful in the passing game.
2: Yeah, it was a three-man, now it's four.
0: There's Peoples again. Quick snap. Throws it to the sideline.
2: Oh.
0: And this one is caught by Juniors again. Did he go out of bounds? Yeah, I believe he did.
2: He was spinning around. I think his knee made contact down there. And guess what?
0: Another flag.
2: Bingo.
1: Yeah. And again, you know, it's early in the season. You hope that you get this stuff cleaned up.
0: Yeah, and look, this is going to be tolerated because it's the first game. But if you're going to achieve your goals, you've got to become more disciplined.
1: Yeah,
0: and right. And that's across the board with both teams. And both of these coaches know that. And there's a lot of teachable moments. But I guarantee you there'll be a breakdown of all these penalties
2: right.
0: Yeah. As they'll go through this, you know, once this game is over, regardless of the outcome, because both teams have to clean this stuff up. All right, we've got second and 29 for South Gwinnett. Another quick screen. This one's played perfectly. I do mean perfectly by the defense. And the Longhorns stop that play, but we have another flag.
2: And according to our crack statistician, Mike Conti, 40% of all the plays in this half have had a penalty. That's 22 by my count.
0: It's the Achilles heel of both teams right now.
2: Yeah. Right.
0: And neither team, whether it's the Longhorns stopping the defense of the Longhorns stopping right. South Gwinnett or vice versa, it's not that. Both teams are stopping themselves with these penalties.
2: Right.
0: All right, we've got a handoff up the middle. This time it is the running back again, Jamarcus Pettit. He is going to pick up about 6 yards, but it's going to be a punt situation here for South Gwinnett.
2: Yeah, we just caught on the halo board a picture of Lamar Bryan from Georgia Public Television, and dare I say, he's not happy for South Gwinnett to Day-Day's point. Yeah, there's going to be a stern talking to.
0: It is going to be fourth and 20. It felt like that was a long drive, but it really wasn't.
2: Right.
0: Because a minute 49 to play here before we get to the half. Here at Mercedes-Benz Stadium.
2: Because they want to play fast. You said at South Gwinnett, you know, it's mostly Peoples. It's all shotgun, Carl. They want to play quick on this drive, but they just keep sabotaging themselves.
1: Yeah, and that's probably the problem for these offensive linemen for South Gwinnett is the fact that they want to play fast, the tempo, but the tempo is now starting to hurt them because these guys, the conditioning is just not there.
0: Yep.
1: And so, Coach Brian, maybe that's an adjustment they'll have to make and try to find a way to slow things down to help these guys help themselves, because right now they are, you know, beyond, shooting themselves in the foot.
2: But they were just in that base 3-4 car with a three-down lineman. They just weren't getting there. And bringing up that linebacker now, it seems like they're amping things up on Peoples.
0: No doubt. And again, good stop for the Longhorns. And now they have a chance to go down and maybe cut this lead to potentially 4 points if they're able to score a touchdown here. Punting situation, and we got a flag again. This is going to be offsides. I think this is going to be on the Longhorns.
2: Yeah.
0: I think it's going to be offsides. They jumped the gun a little bit. 5-yard penalty on the Longhorns. It's still going to be fourth and 15, and South Gwinnett will still punt the ball away here.
2: Yeah, man, as we said, it's early days. It's 92-9 the game, Corky Kell Classic. We got another great game coming your way tonight with North Gwinnett taking on Grayson. With Mike Conti, who's going to be on the call with Jason Longshore here in our 92-9 the game studios. And we'll be back tomorrow for another doubleheader, Carl, from here at Mercedes-Benz.
0: Yeah, Cambridge tomorrow.
1: And I think Brookwood.
0: The 5 o'clock.

0: Lot game. We mentioned Brookwood has always played in the Corky Kill since its inception in 1992-ish, I believe.
1: Right. I got here in 1992. The Corky Kill was two games in the Georgia Dome.
2: 35th anniversary this year.
1: Yeah.
0: And it's expanded. There's no doubt. It's become a big deal. And there are a lot of people involved with this who have made it, you know, into what it is. And I think it's, you know, the coaches love it. I think the programs benefit from it. It's really become something, man.
1: Yeah, it's phenomenal. I mean, they do the luncheon every year to kick things off, so it's a great event.
0: Back to live action here. Again, minute 49 to play. South Gwinnett punting from about their own 45-yard line. Punt is away, and we've got a fair catch. And a fumble! And now it's in the end zone!
2: Oh, my goodness.
0: And oh, my goodness!
2: Wow.
0: South Gwinnett has recovered at the one-yard line.
2: Muffed punts. Oh, man. He called for the fair catch. He had space. The defenders gave him space. There was no penalty on the special teams, and he just simply drops the football.
1: And that was Nouriel Junius, who recovered with the scoop and score. And just when you thought you had a little momentum swinging your way as a Lanier Longhorn, you just give it right back to South Gwinnett.
0: Yeah, I think Day-Day, they're going to say he was down. South Gwinnett will have the football. It is not a touchdown. It is going to be the ball was down where he touched it.
2: Can't advance the muff.
0: And that is where they're going to place this. Why the scoreboard has not changed. It is still 14-3.
2: Right.
0: I think South Gwinnett will have a chance here from the 2-yard line.
2: There you go. So you can't advance that. Okay.
1: Yeah.
2: Man, now here we go. How are you going to approach this one, Carl? Well, I want to see Peoples. I want to see him over there in motion on the right side. Use that athleticism.
0: Yeah, big mistake there by Lanier, who could have gotten some momentum going into half. And now you talk about sudden change right now. This is a big possession for South Gwinnett to try to punch it in here before the half. From their own 2-yard line. Ball is snapped. It's a keeper.
2: Ooh.
0: And no yards picked up. Lanier, defense stepped up right there.
2: High snap to CJ. It was CJ. Was it? Yeah.
1: Well, actually, it
0: was Jaden Jr.
1: Jaden Jr. Peoples wasn't in on that one.
2: So they snap it to the wide receiver, and he nearly gets clotheslined. He nearly got his helmet taken off by three Lanier defenders right there at the one.
0: Well, that pushed him back maybe a yard. Nah, they say he picked up one. So it's second and one. Ball's on the one. So they've got, you know, three more chances here to try to punch this in.
2: And both teams going with their own version of a wildcat, Carl.
0: And now this is Peoples. He'll hand the ball off, and the running back will walk into the end zone for the touchdown.
1: Great.
0: That is six.
2: And that was simple. And that was easy.
1: Thomas Morris on the carry on that one. And, I mean, look, special teams has been playing a role in this game.
2: Right.
1: Outside of the penalties.
2: There was some contact. I mean, it's bad tackling there because he did bounce off the defender. He did have him a chance, but he didn't wrap up. It just takes it right outside the hash mark off of the score.
0: Extra point team on to try to make this a 21-3 game for South Gwinnett, and they do. The kick is up and good.
2: Man, that's huge.
0: And it is a big turnover. And Day-Day, you're right. Special teams to start the game. Lanier with the muff punt sets up great field position for South Gwinnett. They go down and score, right? This particular play, fumble on the punt return, and it sets up an easy, you know, first and goal situation for South Gwinnett. Special teams have played a huge role, and now it is 21-3 with 55 seconds to play here before we get to the half. Certainly, long way to go, but Lanier's going to have to clean these mistakes up.
2: That's just a big momentum. And that's a killer right there.
1: Yeah, and
2: man.
1: I was going to say, even if, you know, like you said, long way to go. If you're South Gwinnett, you're going to feel good if you're able to get out of here with this win, you know, carry this momentum into the half and get out of here with a win. But unfortunately for them, Coach Brian Lamar Bryan is probably still going to have, because of these penalties, is still going to probably have them running until the lights get shut off over there in Lawrenceville.
2: Yeah, man, we're over 22 penalties in the game. Less than a minute to go in the half.
0: All right, South Gwinnett will try to kick this off. Again, they set up their kickoff team. They do a little fake every time they come out where everybody's bunched together, and you don't know if they're going to kick it or not, and then they spread out. They're going to kick the ball right to left on your radio, and it is up and fielded by the Longhorns. Here's the kickoff returner. This is Van

0: And boss, he's going to be pushed out of bounds at about the 23-yard line.
1: All right, so if you are Linear, you've got a quarterback in LaRock who's got a big arm. They've shown the ability to get downfield. He's just missed on a couple of wide open potential plays. Player down, though, right now for Linear.
2: Yeah, I'm trying to see. It looks like it's number 47. He's still down on his back there now with the trainer. Can't quite tell.
1: Because Longhorns, if they got the big playability card, you know they can, if they want. I mean, they've had opportunities for the real home run ball.
0: They have.
1: They've just missed.
0: Well, and Mike, you know, game of inches, right?
1: Right.
0: I mean, a couple of overthrows that could have easily been touchdowns.
1: Right.
0: And that those are the feel-good things. Like, the plays are there to be had. We just haven't made them. So if we keep our composure, and I'm sure this is what Tyler Maloof will be telling his kids at halftime, well, we can get right back into this game. But that's going to be key. And so, there are plays to be made out here. I'm curious to see how they attack this. You don't want to be careless, Mike, because you don't want to throw a pitch six, right?
1: Yeah.
0: And you certainly don't want to fumble here. But you do want to be aggressive. You got 47 seconds left on the clock. Let's go try to get some points out of this as we start this drive from our own 22-yard line is where the officials marked it. So it'll be first and 10 from Lanier's own 22.
1: Get the ball to start the second half, though.
0: They do. Screen pass is completed, but quick out-of-bounds play there as they push the wide receiver out of bounds.
1: Right.
0: I think that was Yusuf Hawk, and he gets pushed out of bounds pretty quickly.
2: Yeah, Yusuf is, a player that, comes into this one a lot of praise for this Lanier team.
0: Well, I'm surprised they hadn't tried to get him more involved, I thought, maybe.
2: Yeah.
0: Again, quick hitter, out of bounds, quick 5-yard pickup. And they're just trying to make sure they work the clock here. So a lot of this is to the sidelines
1: right. With
0: just 36 seconds left. Trying to hold on to their timeouts, but maybe you've got to go over the middle of the field to try to get a big chunk.
1: LaRocca looking that way, though, if the DB sees it. He's looking at his receiver both times, kind of staring him down.
0: And if you're South Gwinnett, you're willing to give up those quick
1: right.
0: hitters. You don't want to give up anything big. And South Gwinnett, by the way, has 6 defensive backs on the field right now. Basically 3 men
1: yep.
0: rushing the quarterback with 36 seconds to play. Rocca's in the shotgun. Ball's hiked. Back to pass. He's looking. And now he takes it. He'll tuck it and run it. He'll pick up a first down.
1: Big hit.
0: Big hit.
1: Yeah, was that designed?
0: I think that was just a scramble.
1: Yeah, or just, yeah, he didn't. He had some separation. He was looking to his right side. Does pick up the first down.
0: New set of downs. Here's LaRocca looking across the middle. He's got him. And there's Vandenbos.
2: Great catch.
0: 20-yard pickup. And now you're in South Gwinnett territory with 21 seconds to play here before the half.
1: He has the ability in the arm. Big slant. Now just trying to get the ball. Snap. They have one timeout left, does Lanier.
0: Running their 2-minute offense, and they're doing it pretty well right now. Protection's good. Here comes a blitz. Quick hitter across the middle. And that one's caught for another first down.
1: Nice. These slants, man, just carving up the secondary.
0: Yes, they are.
1: You've got to burn a timeout here, don't you?
0: Yeah,
2: you got to go there. But that was Jordan Alexander on the reception there. But a great 2-minute drill here, execution of it by Lanier.
0: Yeah. Well, and I would say another 10 yards. We just saw their field goal kicker being
1: right.
0: able to hit that. You know that you're in potential field goal position here. But with 11
1: right.
0: seconds left, guys, Day-Day, Mike, 2 plays?
1: If you're lucky. Yeah,
2: two plays.
1: If you're lucky.
2: And if you're South Gwinnett, you're not too mad at yourself if you get out of here holding them like to just those 3 points, at if that's all they're able to pick up. Because to your point, like you noted, they had the 6 DBs, only rushing 3. So you obviously knew you were willing to, allow some stuff to transpire here. And so, look, if you get out of here holding them to 3 points and it's a 21-6 lead for you at the halftime, I think you're okay.
0: Especially to Mike's point, the Comets get the ball to start the second half.
2: Yes.
1: Right.
0: So this is bend, don't break. Give up 7, it'll hurt a lot more.
2: Yes.
0: But give up 3.
1: All right, so you go back with your 6 DBs? Gonna rush 2?
0: Absolutely.
1: Right,
0: look, I don't want to give up 7 over the middle.
2: Mm-mm.
0: Anything to the sideline
1: yeah.
0: benefits us.
1: I'd even have my safeties all the way back.
0: If you're South Gwinnett, let's see how they play it here. LaRocca back onto the field. Officials say let's play. Play clock's running down. LaRocca has three receivers to the right side. He's looking at

0: Wait, then he turns to the middle and it's picked up. Oh, and it's dropped. It's dropped by the defender from South Gwinnett.
1: Oh, Jay Medlock had it in his hands. And he is clutching his helmet like, oh, yeah. My goodness.
2: Big guy was going, how do you go? He'd go up, he had a sky for that football. And it looks like now, Carl, they're not going to try the long field goal.
0: No, you just try to throw one in the end zone here and see what you get. I think they're out of range of their field goal kicker potentially.
2: That was about as far as he could hit it today in warm-ups this afternoon.
0: So, again, one receiver on the left side, three stacked on the right side, one running back in the backfield. LaRocca in the shotgun. Three guys rushing from South Gwinnett. LaRocca's going to throw a fade to the end zone. He's got a receiver.
2: Oh, no flag?
0: Well covered.
2: Oh, the ref had his hand on the... Now I saw some contact. I thought for a second the ref was going to throw up the flag.
0: No flag on the All play right. with 1 second left on the clock. Now, it is fourth down.
2: Right.
0: I think you could take one more shot.
1: Yeah. And that's what you want. You just want to try. If you go for the single coverage, right, the one-on-one coverage, see if your man can get the advantage or if you can get the penalty drawn.
0: That was actually a nice throw by LaRocca.
2: Yeah,
0: it was
2: a good throw. A lot of air under it. The receiver had a chance to make a play. I just saw I don't know if the ref had his hand on his hip, Carl, but I thought that flag was coming out. That would have been huge.
0: So South Gwinnett again, now with seven DBs back there. Three guys rushing. They just want to make sure they don't give up a big play. And then they get a sack.
2: Yep.
0: They get a sack to end the half.
2: Wow.
0: What a play by South Gwinnett. Not only do they not get points on the board, Lanier, they get a sack to end the first half. And you talk about momentum going in 21-3 up over Lanier in a situation where it looked like Lanier, the Longhorns, might punch it in. They get nothing.
1: Yeah, Anthony Turner there bringing LaRocca down. And, look, man, now, like you said, momentum is in South Gwinnett's favor. They can come out and put one on the board in that first possession of the second of the third quarter.
2: Right.
1: Lanier may find themselves in some serious trouble.
2: Well, they better cut down on the penalties, or Mike Conte and Jason will be calling this next game past midnight.
0: Guys, we are live at Mercedes-Benz Stadium. It is the Corky Kell Dave Hunter Classic. And this first game has been entertaining, to say the least. South Gwinnett's leading 21-3 over Lanier. We are at the half. We'll be back in just a moment.

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3: Back here at Mercedes-Benz Stadium, Carl Dukes, Mike Bell, Day-Day Lewis, and it's been a fun game to get this Corky Kell started. But guys, let's take a look at some of the stats as our score is 21-3 with South Gwinnett leading. And Mike, the story is penalties, right? It's been penalties here in the first half.
4: Right, and then the muffed punt. I mean, that was huge, man, to turn that into six. Huge momentum gain for South Gwinnett. Lanier actually put together a really nice drive, as you heard before the half, and then couldn't get six or a field goal out of that one. But I'm really excited. I'm loving what I'm seeing from C.J. Peoples day-to-day. He's the leading rusher for the Comets with 41 yards. And he's just, I mean, the athleticism, the nice touch on the touchdown pass, doing a lot of great things. And I think both teams using their own version of, I don't know, Wild Comet and Wild Longhorn with mixed results.
5: Yeah, and I was going to say, what's interesting is that is the passing game. These teams are basically mirroring each other. Seven attempts for 75 yards right in the passing game. So I wonder if that's going to be a point of emphasis for either one of them to try to see if they can get a little bit more going. But obviously, South Gwinnett really doing well in the rushing game as a team with 107 rushing yards in comparison to Lanier, only 53 yards on the ground.
4: And we mentioned, Carl, there was a touch. I thought certainly a touchdown, if not a large, long gain, 80 yards or more for Dominic LaRocca. Just a little more, I don't know, air on the football. He's had wide receivers getting behind the defenders of South Gwinnett, but they haven't been able to convert into the big play.
3: LaRocca's been sacked one time. He's 7 of 15 for 75 yards. C.J. Peoples, quarterback for South Gwinnett, is 7 of 12 with 75 yards and that touchdown. So, similar numbers, but that long pass by C.J. Peoples was 22 yards. The long for LaRocca has been 25, and that just literally happened there on that last drive. The kicking game coming into play as well, guys. And again, Mike mentioned the muff punt. You had a field goal that was blocked to right start this game, yep, which gave South Gwinnett some momentum.
4: We had a bad punt off a bad snap, which also gave South Gwinnett good field position.
3: Yeah, and so those are the things, again, you got to try to get cleaned up. If you are Lanier coming out of this half, you don't feel like this game's out of reach, guys. You said it. The plays are right there. So I'm curious to see what adjustments are going to be made. But, you know, when you talk about the first downs, guys, they're pretty much even. 10-9, South Gwinnett. You talk about the rush yards. Mike mentioned it. South Gwinnett's been more committed to running the football, I think.
5: Yes.
3: And so they've gotten over 100 yards already. And then, you know, the other thing is turnovers. You had a fumble lost, and it happened at your 2-yard line.
5: Yeah.
3: That was a huge mistake that happened for Lanier. And again, you know, those situations where you fumble in your own territory. And Mike, we talk about this all the time. You see it in college, you see it in the pros. Making right the decision. Do I let the ball go inside right the 5-yard line, or do I just try to field it? Right. He tried to field it, and right then it got away from him, and then all of a sudden, I think it was about the 10-yard line, but it got away from him. Right. He could have easily let it go, and maybe it goes to the end zone.
5: Right.
3: Those decisions come back.
4: I mean, he did call for the fair catch, but again, this is not stuff you see at home.
3: That's
4: at
3: right
4: Lanier.
3: That's right.
4: Looking into all the steel
3: that's
4: and
3: right
4: the halo board or everything else you're looking up. Either way, huge momentum play. And I also thought, I mentioned a few times to you, Carl and Day-Day, Lanier trying to get a little more aggressive with the defensive posture. The 3-down linemen were just not getting there, so when they added that linebacker, brought him up, I think that may, we'll see if that continues the second half.
5: Yeah, because the part of it is, like, you know, again, with Peoples, you pointed it out, like, if you can kind of keep him off his spot, move him off his spot, but the challenge is once you move him out of the spot, he's so dangerous with his legs, so you've got to make sure that, you know, whether it's your linebackers, whether you have in a nickel, whatever the case may be, you got to make sure you can account for him being able to do what he can do once you do get him outside of that pocket.
3: Fellas, are there what adjustment would you make for both sides? Lanier, you feel really good with South Gwinnett, but you don't want to take your foot off the gas, right?
4: Right.
3: Adjustments coming out at half, what would you try to do, Day-Day?
5: Offensively, for me, if I'm Lanier, I would not – I know it's an 18-point deficit, but I wouldn't stray away from the running game. And, again, I'm going to emphasize that you run the ball behind Cason Coward and Jared Hill because
3: that right side.
5: When you were successful.
4: But when they did that design run play, or, you know, we said Wildcat, basically when they had Vandenbosch under center, it worked for a couple times, and then yeah it just stopped. It was predictable, and South Gwinnett was just blocking that side. Even, you know, that one, you, I think

0: with the overloaded line. That was a nice play. But then South Gwinnett got hep to it, man. I just think, first thing, number one, no more freaking penalties for either one of these teams. And if you can just get a little more accuracy from LaRocca, I mean, because he's had his receivers have made plays, and they've been there, just missing by an inch. And this would be a very competitive football game that way.
1: Yeah, I'll say as far as that Wildcat, that it's an unbalanced line, so you got more guys to the right side. You're trying to get numbers. But I keep thinking they're going to set up a pass play out of that, right? Right. You went to it a couple of times, you got positive yards, and you get stopped, and Van de Bosch is back there. My guess is, and by the way, he played quarterback.
2: Yeah.
1: He was a quarterback before he was a wide receiver. My guess is they're setting that up. It just hasn't happened yet.
2: Yeah.
1: That they're going to go to it. Here comes South Gwinnett rushing and trying to get penetration, and he hits him, you know, I don't want to say Tim Tebow, but he hits him over the top. And
0: right.
1: I just think that's a setup that we may see here in the second half.
0: But the athletes' data you talked about to watch out for, C.J. Peoples, we talked about Jaden Jr. is number one who's been making plays. We talked about Van and Boss. Now, you know, Mickey Morin, can he get – some of these guys just step up. And again – they've got the athletes, and they've certainly the plays were there for the taking. They just missed. And as Carl said, this is a byproduct of the first game of the season.
1: It is. All right, guys, we're coming back. We got plenty more to get to. Second half's on the way. We're going to fill you in on some news of the day as well. Of course, this is still Dukes and Bell, but we're having some fun with high school football.
0: Yeah, we got some Falcons talk for you.
1: We do. So stay right there. We're live at the Corky Kale at Mercedes-Benz Stadium.

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6: Back here live at the Corky Kell Classic. Carl Dukes, Mike Bell, Day-Day Lewis. Our score, by the way, 21-3. South Gwinnett's leading. And Mike, real quick, just a couple of things we wanted to mention. Today, for folks who may have not heard, Tua is going to start.
7: Yes, Kevin Stefanski on Friday. Says it's going to be about a series or 10 plays, whichever comes first. So hopefully we get a couple of first downs, 10 plays for Tua Tagovailoa. And we also heard the audio from Michael Penix Jr. speaking with Cam Newton about where he is, where his mindset is, confidence, not necessarily 100%. And then also speaking with the media today, Day-Day, you heard Michael Penix Jr. saying that the doctor tells him he's never going to have a problem with his knee that he just worked on. And that's got a lot of people going, what kind of doctor says that? Because unless this is some newer earth-shattering, I'm not trying to be a Weisenheimer, some kind of a new procedure, seems a bit much, doesn't it?
6: A little bit. It's something we discussed today, and I think the good news for Falcon fans who are coming down here on Friday, and you'll be able to listen to the preseason game right here on Sports Radio 92.9 The Game, you get a chance to see some of the starters. And that has not been the case the last few years. So right. Kevin Stefanski saying, look, this is how we're going to do business. I want to get my guys ready. He said that about the first and the third game.
7: And we've said this all during the preseason. Michael Penix Jr. looks great. It's just not been getting the clearance of the doctors. Tua actually had to kind of get behind the eight ball with a back issue. So now he's finally coming up to speed. The things the coaches are saying about him, Stefanski, Tommy Rees, Alex Van Pelt, basically saying that they're liking what they're seeing from Tua. So, hey, man, probably not going to see Drake. I doubt we'd see Bijan, right, on Friday night.
6: We got more to get to. We are live at the Corky Kell Classic. Stay there. 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
5: Back here at Mercedes-Benz Stadium at the Corky Kell Classic. South Gwinnett up 21-3 over Lanier. Real quick, we were just talking about some of the players on this Lanier team. One of them, B.J. Jones, has 8 Power 4 offers.
6: Yes.
5: Now, real quick, Dede, he's not decided, but Southern California, that's USC, Cal, Purdue, BC, K-State, Duke. 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But they have a bunch of guys who it looks like are going to get legitimate offers from around a variety of schools around the country.
6: Yeah, and you mentioned it earlier during the broadcast that they've had so many guys come out of this program. 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It's just a matter of them, you know, being able to string together a group of some of this elite talent that we see some of their surrounding schools kind of snatch up, so to speak.
7: And speaking of scholarships, hats off to the band, man. South Gwinnett started, Lanier performing at halftime on Georgia Public TV, and those are the kids who get the scholarships, Carl.
5: This is true. Hey, we're coming back. Second half is straight ahead. Stay right there on Sports Radio 92.9 The Game.
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0: game.
1: 21-3, our score here at the half. Carl Dukes, Mike Bell, Dede Lewis bringing you the action. The second game, by the way, it's going to happen about 20 minutes or so after this first one's done.
2: Right.
1: So stay tuned. And just kind of a quick preview, but Mike Conte and Jason Longshore will have that for you. I was just asking Dede, and by the way, check out Dede, Prep Sports Nation. His show is on Wednesday nights, usually, what, 10 to 11?
3: Usually 10 until the Hawks season kicks in, and then it kind of, you know, I may come on after the Hawks game or if they're on the West Coast. We'll adjust accordingly. But 10 o'clock's Wednesday nights. We got about two more weeks where the consistency of every Wednesday night begins.
1: Yeah, and we were just talking about, you know, these regions. And as the game got started, we were talking about the 4A, 4-7A region, which is Grayson, Archer. This is the same region which South Gwinnett is in. And
2: right.
1: the deal is there's a lot of good teams in that region.
3: Yeah.
1: And, you know, this is why it's so tough now to have multiple teams out of that region come out of the, and be in the playoffs. And the same applies to Lanier. We talked about it. Gainesville, Milton, Roswell. It's tough.
3: Right. Yeah. I mean, you know, and that's kind of been the biggest issue for South Gwinnett. And the reality of it is all those schools in their region surround them. And so you get so much talent that's over there. Last year it was Archer, Grayson, Newton, and North Gwinnett. This year, Archer, Grayson, Newton, North Gwinnett's not in there. They got moved because this was the first year of they cycle the realignment, region realignments, but this was also the year where they readjusted the classifications. And 7A returned for the first time this year.
2: One thing about this matchup, when we were talking about it in the preview, is a lot of the better defenders graduated from South Gwinnett. Not a problem so far, you know, with some of the penalties on both sides. Lanier has got, you know, again, both teams have dynamic quarterbacks. Both teams have got dynamics and all-purpose running backs that can do it all. But now pressure on Lanier. First things first, Carl, you want to go onside kick here? You want to shake it up like the Saints did against the Colts in the Super Bowl?
1: You know what? Look, it's the first game of the season, and you talk about a shock to the system.
2: Right.
1: Or do you just play sound fundamental football? Come out and be better, and let's get a stop if you're Lanier, if they do kick this deep. And we're getting back to action here as they're about to kick it off to South Gwinnett. Lanier moving right to left on your radio. South Gwinnett will receive this kickoff and move left to right. And there it is as we get the second half underway. Short kick, so South Gwinnett will have pretty good field position, but they're going to be stopped right about the 26-yard line or so to get this first drive of the second half started. But, Mike, it's a valid point, and that's what Dede was saying. I kind of agree with him in the sense that, you know what, we've played well. We've made some mistakes. The scoreboard is a little bit, you know, deceiving. Let's go play fundamental football here and try to get back into this thing. Don't start panicking quite yet if you're Lanier.
2: Time of possession, 15:03 for Lanier, 8:57 for South Gwinnett. But that turnover is just so huge, giving them the short field and the touchdown before the half. And now we'll see if it looks like Lanier is going to bring the linebacker up. So it's more of a four-man front look, Carl, in their 3-4 to maybe get more pressure on the QB.
1: I think they've got to stop the run, right? I mean, they've got to do a better job of containing this quarterback and C.J. Peoples and their tailback and Jamarcus Pettit. So I think that might be one of the adjustments. Here's Peoples, quarterback keeper, up the middle. And it's going to get stuffed for no yards.
3: And that's a good way for your defense to get things started, right? Don't let the playmaker get anything going. Obviously, they're testing that defense to see what's available. But good way to just kind of defensively get a nice stop on the first play of the drive.
2: Three wideouts. That's not going to shell, Carl, on the second play in the second half.
1: Second and nine for South Gwinnett.
2: Four wideouts.
1: Yeah, two to the top, two to the bottom. One running back in the backfield here. Spread formation for South Gwinnett. Here's Peoples with the snap. Fakes the handoff. He looks downfield. He'll hit his man who was open, but he drops the pass, Mike, on the sideline.
2: Yeah, man. 11 was streaking, and we've got our first penalty of the second half, which I believe makes it 22 by my count. Because, false start on the Comets.
1: False start on the offense. Dede, who was that there who dropped the pass? I believe that was the Ronnie Watson, I believe it was.
3: I believe you're right, and I apologize. I saw that flag come out right away and kind of took my eye off the ball there because, again, we've been talking about these penalties being an issue in your second play of the game, of the drive, and here you are, backing up.
1: All right, ball snapped again, second and 14.

0: It was a long throw to the far side, and it looks like he picked up the first down.
1: Nice toe tap, man, on the sideline. Beautiful job on the tightrope, and that is going to be
0: Aiden.
2: Jaden Junior on the catch, but a great play there to get the yardage and some to pick up the first down.
1: We talked so much earlier about the cushion, and I didn't like the way Lanier was giving that cushion off the line, and they do need to tighten that. They're going to tighten it up a little bit, but still about 5 to 6 yards on the two receivers on the bottom.
0: Yeah, you're giving up that play from the jump, and this is going nowhere. Longhorns all over it in the backfield. It was a quick handoff to the running back, Pettit, and he gets nothing. Jamarcus Pettit was stopped about 2 yards behind the line of scrimmage, and it's going to be 4th and 8. And guess what? Sound fundamental football. 4th and 8, they're going to have to punt, and Lanier's going to get their first chance at maybe going down and scoring here in the second half.
2: Yeah, and that was sophomore Jackson Brenner in there on the stop to stuff the run there. Great job again defensively. Like we said, guys, don't panic.
1: Right.
2: Get off the field.
1: Plenty of game.
2: Give your offense an opportunity to get something going and get you back in this game.
0: Yeah, and let's see if they change some things here offensively as they'll get the ball back. So South Gwinnett punting in their own territory. There's a snap. It's a little high, but it's controlled. Ball's punted away, and the return is going to let it go. And this time it's going to be down at the 30-yard line. So really good field position for Lanier as they will start the second half here.
1: Kind of a tweener. If he runs up under it, you get some momentum, but there are some defenders closing in on him from South Gwinnett. So after that muff before the half, better safe than sorry.
0: Yeah, and look, that Dede, Mike, that, isn't that one of the hardest plays, though, from a return standpoint? Ball's in the air. I know they practice it, but that judgment of, right, all right, either it's a fair catch, that's what we saw on the fumble. I got to make a decision. Am I going to go try to catch this ball, or am I going to let it go? And sometimes it's a split decision that makes the difference between a fumble or a big play.
2: Oh, trust me, I still have stars from the one time I misjudged.
0: Here's Lanier on offense. Quarterback Dom LaRocca throws a pass, and it's caught. And here's the wide receiver. He's got room, and he makes a big play, and it's a 20-plus yard gain for the Longhorns.
2: Isaiah Marshall on the reception, and then a great job of being able to break away from the defender who had him in his grasp.
1: LaRocca out of the shotgun, man. Quick hitch, boom. And two defensive backs had a beat on the ball, Carl, but it was perfectly thrown.
0: Well, he went up high to grab that ball.
1: Yeah.
0: And what a play by the receiver there to go just go, that 50-50 ball. Go make a play.
1: More no huddle for Lanier.
0: So they're already across midfield. Quick handoff. This one. Oh, it's a reverse. Check that. I got caught up in the middle there, and they're going to get positive yards out of this one. That's Vanderbosch.
1: Yeah, man, faked the handoff and then reversed to Vanderbosch, playing from right to left. And nice, man. Now, got to get a little more aggressive, Carl, and open things up when you're down by 18.
2: Yeah, only problem is, guys, it's coming back.
1: Oh, 23rd.
0: Is this a holding call?
2: Yep.
0: It is. Well, when you see that flag, guys, in the backfield, it is usually holding.
2: Yeah.
1: Coach Maloof is not happy.
0: Well, I like the way they're coming out, though, and mixing some things up.
1: But the thing is, we talked about this earlier. They've made some really big throws down the field.
0: Yeah.
1: The timing has just been off by a hair. They've got the big, like, they've got the home run capability on almost every play for the other. They're just not connecting, or the penalties.
0: Yeah.
1: Bringing it back.
2: And one thing I will say, it is a little bit concerning. Maybe it's nothing, but two back-to-back snaps high. Yeah. You know, you don't want to see that continuing either.
1: It's a fast surface here, Carl, since they resurfaced. Our field turf is brand new for 2026 after the World Cup here at the Benz.
0: Well, let's hope our guys can use it on Sundays, man.
1: Right.
0: First and 20 now for the Longhorns. 21-3 the score. South Gwinnett is up. Second half action, 9:16 to play in the third quarter. Quick handoff up the middle. About 3 yards picked up that time by Mooring. Mooring, I should say. Is that Mooring, I believe it is?
2: I think it might have. They might have switched and went to Hawk. Yeah, Yusuf.
0: They did.
2: It's Yusuf there.
0: He's back there in the backfield.
1: Just gained a 3, 2nd and 17.
0: Looking to the sidelines now, trying to figure out what coach wants. There's the play call. He tells his offensive lineman. LaRocca looking to get the snap off. Play clock's at 13.
1: Whoa.
0: Another high snap and another quick handoff.
1: It's throwing off the timing. He's in the shotgun, so they had the back and sort of the pistol, Carl, but that high snap throws the timing off everything. Allows interior penetration. Blow it right up, did it?
2: Yeah, and Khalil Shivers there in on the tackle on that one.
0: And you're right, Mike. That penetration, that's the key. I mean, you're talking about 2 second difference.

0: difference, and you're not getting the positive yards you need. So now they've got a third and long. It is third and 18 for Lanier High School. Down 18 here to South Gwinnett. Right at about midfield. Here's LaRocca. Back to pass. Steps up in the pocket. Throws a nice sideline play out route, but it's not there. He overthrows the receiver.
1: Yeah, and they went with the 6 DB package again, Carl, with the trips right over there. Or trips left, I should say. They had extra DBs, Day-Day, and the throw was not accurate. He was open for... Again, if the ball's out sooner, he's open. There's a play there. But I don't think it's first down yardage.
0: I don't either. So that brings up fourth down, fourth and 18. So they're going to punt this away here. South Gwinnett brings on their return team. And so first possessions of the second half, neither team coming up with a scoring opportunity. Now, midfield guys, you watching for a fake here?
1: Well, they need something. They need. It's not going to be it.
0: They'll punt it away. South Gwinnett gets the return. It's on. Returner cuts upfield, and then he is hit hard.
1: He was dancing back there before he got clobbered.
2: Yeah, great coverage there by the Longhorns. Still some decent field position, though, for the Comets.
1: Yeah, man, it's just if you're the, you know, if you are Lanier, you just need something. You need a turnover. You've got to get the ball back. I mean, we've talked about two big scoring, I thought at least scoring plays or home run balls that were missed in the first half. Today, though, it just seemed to be a misstep or a miscut. Just off that much, Carl, the timing between LaRocca and his receivers.
0: It'll be first and 10 when we come back for South Gwinnett, live from Mercedes-Benz here on Sports Radio 92.9 The Game.
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3: 21-3, South Gwinnett leading Lanier here in the first game of the Corky Kell Classic. Again, Carl Dukes, Mike Bell, Day-Day Lewis. Third quarter, 7:46 to play. And we were just discussing, hey, you come out at the half, you hold South Gwinnett, you get the ball, you think you're going to get some momentum. Lanier gets nothing, and now they're back on defense as the ball is at the 32-yard line of South Gwinnett. Quick handoff up the middle. There's some room, big hole, and a big gain by the running back, and he's still on his feet.
4: Wow.
3: He broke some tackles there, and we're talking about a 20-yard gain.
4: Jamarcus Pettit, you got to hold on to him, man. Wrap him up. Looked like he was down. It's like all the Lanier Longhorns, they kind of just... What? Got up and low. It plays over. One over, man.
3: Yeah, you got to make sure a guy is completely down. I think some guys might have thought he was or maybe gave up a little bit, and they go right back to that running play. This time he only picks up a couple of yards.
5: Yeah, but you like the way they're attacking that defensive front of Lanier. And we saw them do that in the first half,
4: yeah, right,
5: where they kind of kept punching them right in the middle there.
3: Mike mentioned the 35th anniversary of the Corky Kell, as this event has grown over the years. Flag before the snap there.
4: False
3: I think we
4: start.
3: Got a false start. Yeah.
4: They went back to the traditional three-man front. But
5: And it seems like it's a pattern with them. Every time they get into their hurry-up mode, that's when the penalties start to kick in.
4: Yep.
5: So it's almost like the linemen just aren't prepared for that pace.
4: Yeah, Coach Brian, I tell you what, he's going to be hot. When you're up 18, this game is literally, it's there for the taking. One more touchdown, this thing's over.
3: It does feel that way, Mike, with the way the Longhorns are struggling right now offensively to get anything kind of going.
4: Blitz.
3: Hand off again up the middle. They're just going to take what the Longhorns are giving them, another carry for Pettit.
5: And yeah, you're still going to be third and long at third and nine. So can only imagine that they're going to go to the air on this one. 8 of 13 so far, people this for 87 yards. I think his longest was the long touchdown pass.
4: Four wideouts gone.
3: Yeah, you got to watch him here, though, as he'll drop back to pass, looks for the out. It's there, but he's overthrown his wide receiver, and it looks like no flag on the play, so that's going to bring up fourth down. And again, that's a good stop by Lanier.
4: Looking for A.J. Sneed. The coverage was there, too. I mean, it was going to take a real pinpoint throw to get it, and he overthrew his man.
5: Yeah, now what's interesting here is obviously this is definitely too far for a field goal. So got a great opportunity to pin them back up against their own goal line there.
3: Now, if you're on the defensive side, again, it's not out of the realm to maybe run a fake here, especially on plus side of the territory. But I agree, Day-Day, you pin them back. And there's the kick. It's going to be short, though.
4: High snap.
3: Oh, they get a good bounce.
4: But that's the thing. But, you know, again, they got to be more aggressive. This is a special teams where you got to tell your guys, man, game like this, you can't afford to lose 10 yards on the bounce.
3: And they did. That's exactly what happened. Ball's going to be at the 15-yard line here for Lanier as they get the ball back with 6:15 to play. Still.

0: 18 points to South Gwinnett. If you're just joining us, South Gwinnett, probably the biggest play, game-changing play, fellas, for them was the turnover.
1: Yes.
0: At about the two-yard line. It was a punt return opportunity for Lanier. Returner fumbled it. South Gwinnett recovers at the two-yard line. They ultimately punch it in, and that gave them this 21-3 lead before the half.
1: Yeah, and at that point, you were Lanier. If that doesn't happen, you're feeling good about yourself at the half because you would have been, instead of a three-score, it's only a two-score game.
0: So here's LaRocca back out for this offense, looking for big explosive play. One back in the backfield, two wide receivers. There's motion. Ball's hiked. Ball is in the backfield, and LaRocca's going to let it go.
2: He's got him.
0: And here's a completion for about 40 yards down the field.
2: We got a penalty. We've got a penalty. And it looks like it could be a hold again from the running back. Oh, you got to be kidding me. They got everything they wanted, Carl. The play action froze the defensive backs. Beautiful ball, 45 yards in the air.
0: Well, that's what they were looking for. And, Mike, I just saw the replay. The running back picks up the linebacker off of the fake. As the linebacker gets past him, he does have a little jersey, but I don't know if it was incidental.
2: I don't like the call. I know these guys, you know, it's a tough job for these refs, but, man, that was a bit ticky-tack on a big play that gets negated by I think Coach Maloof's got a right to be beefing up over this one.
0: Yeah, that's a tough one right there, especially, and we just talked about the big explosive play. They needed
2: it. Those plays are there for them, and I don't like that call. I think that's bad. He blew it.
0: So now they get pushed back to around the 8-yard line.
2: Changes everything.
0: It's going to be 1st and 17 for Lanier. 5:56 to play here in the third quarter. LaRocca, this time he'll hand the ball off. There's Moore. He's going to run it and basically runs a guy over out of bounds.
2: Gets about 7 yards back on around the right side.
0: Mikey Moore. And he's upset because that penalty was on him.
1: Yeah,
2: right.
0: He was the player.
2: He was literally hopping up and down on that one. I know it's tough in the moment. I thought it was ticky-tack, but that's the momentum shift they needed. They didn't get.
0: Well, they came out of that with good field position, or at least they felt like they were pent up, and then they immediately get the big explosive play. Those momentum plays you need to try to get back into this game. 2nd and 12 for the Longhorns. Two wideouts to the left side. LaRocca with one back in the backfield. This time he'll fake the handoff and hits his wide receiver Vandenbosch right over the middle, and that's going to be a first down.
1: Great slant route by Vandenbosch there. And look, like you guys said, this team is talented enough offensively to put points on the board, but the penalties have been hurting them. The mistakes and special teams have hurt them. They need a drive now that they can cap with a score.
2: No, the talent is there, man. And again, five DBs.
0: Man in motion to the near side. Hand off to Moore. Ooh. And he's going to be stopped behind the line of scrimmage. I don't think he got back to the line of scrimmage. Maybe he did. It's going to be 2nd and 10 for Lanier. They're still trying to get past their own 30-yard line right now. Again, this drive started at about the 8. But after that big first down, trying to continue to move the chains.
2: Right. So between the penalty and the missed throws, three home run balls. Three big monster plays that Lanier unfortunately doesn't have.
0: Motion again, this time to the far side. LaRocca will fake the handoff. He'll roll. He throws a nice pass down the sideline. He's got a receiver. No flag on the play. The receiver was covered pretty well.
2: Yeah, Day-Day was going to be basically like a moving back shoulder throw, the way it kind of evolved, because it was great coverage.
1: Yeah, Ethan Cole, and they've been testing Ethan Cole all night in this one. He's been playing very well. That was him in the first half in the when they tried to take the shot in the end zone. Oh, got a holding call.
2: Didn't see the flag on the far sideline, Carl, but they're going to call defensive holding.
0: I didn't see it, guys. I missed that. And that's going to move the chains.
2: Right on. I guess, I presume that's on the pass play they're going to call the holding?
0: Well, maybe it was on this far side.
2: Right.
0: I did not see where that flag was dropped.
2: Either way, Lanier gets a bounce. Yep. They get a first down.
0: Well, and now all of a sudden they're at their around their 40-yard line. Moving this football here, 4:42 to play. Trying to find a way to get a score on the board.
2: Yeah, needs emergency, though, with just 15 minutes left in the game.
0: Yeah.
2: I mean, sorry, 20 minutes left in the game.
0: Vandenbosch is back. He is not under center. He is in the pistol, but he's been taking direct snaps. And this one's high. He finally gets his hands on it,

0: but he's going to lose yards as he's swarmed by this South Gwinnett defense.
1: JD, that's another one of these things that have been just jamming up Lanier. There's been about eight or nine high snaps.
2: Yeah, that's the fifth one at least in this half for them.
1: It just throws all the timing off what you're trying to do with your sort of, you know, your wildcat or whatever you're trying to do.
2: I was going to say, going back to what you guys said earlier, though, just like when you put Van den Bosch back there like that, you pretty much know what's going to happen. Well, I don't know if that's...
0: And that's why I keep waiting on the wrinkle, right?
1: Yeah.
0: The wrinkle...
1: He's going to throw it.
0: Yes, because as I said, he was a quarterback. He's a versatile athlete, but they haven't yet run that wrinkle. And now you bring your quarterback in, that's a signal to the defense, okay, they're back to running their regular offense. Either way, it is second and nine, and there is LaRocca back on the field. Shotgun. Screen pass set up nicely. He's got a wide open running back running down the right side of the field, and it's going to be a big play, Mike.
2: Aiden Jones on the reception and the run after the catch, and runs through a defender to pick up a few additional yards on the end.
1: Yeah, the screen really wasn't set up. The defender snuffed it out. There was one good block down the field, and that's what kind of breaks it. But he makes the one defender just gets juked out of his shorts, Day-Day. Really well-executed play. But the screen itself, you know, executed by the running back. Screen was not well-executed.
0: Well, they're moving the football, and now they are in South Gwinnett territory.
1: Oh, fumble!
0: And I'm not sure who came down with that or who's on it right now.
2: It is number nine.
0: It
2: Shivers
0: is South Gwinnett football.
1: Man,
0: you talk about a costly mistake.
2: Yes, man. Shivers led this team in, or was second in sacks last year, so he's always around the ball.
0: Well, the Longhorns moving the football again and shoot themselves in the foot.
2: We're
1: watching the replay right now on the Halo board. Yeah, it just wasn't a clean exchange. Never got his hands on the football. Yeah. Oh, that's brutal.
0: I'm not sure if Mooring knew he was getting the ball. I think he felt like the quarterback
1: was going to pull it back.
0: He was going to pull it back. He didn't, Mike. He didn't give him that pocket.
1: Yeah, this is
0: got to give him the pocket.
1: Anytime you feel Lanier's getting some, sorry, but Longhorn fans listening up there by the lake, it's
0: you got to give him the
1: day.
0: Pocket.
1: All right, your day.
0: All right, South Gwinnett's on offense. It is about an 8-yard run pickup here. For South Gwinnett, we were watching the replay, trying to get a feel on what happened.
1: They go
0: on that
1: hurry
0: fumble.
1: Up as usual. There's a South Gwinnett, and they're moving to football.
0: Yes, they are. So it'll be second and two from about the 44-yard line of South Gwinnett, and they're just running it right now. Mike, they're just going to continue to run the ball.
1: No reason to throw it now.
0: They've been wearing them down. 2 minutes almost to play here in the third quarter. Again, live from Mercedes-Benz Stadium, this is game one of the Corky Kell Classic. South Gwinnett leading 21-3 against Lanier.
2: And, you know, what's disappointing is for Lanier, their passing picked up. Sorry, Carl.
0: No, you're fine. Here in the second half.
2: Here in the second half, they were able to start finding success. And you remember, they only had, I think, 75 yards?
1: Yeah. Right,
2: it was at halftime, and now they've got 142. So they were starting to pick things up in that area, and then they...
0: Well, it felt like they opened some things up. And here's a quarterback draw for South Gwinnett. They did pick up a first down on the previous play. And it looks like Yusuf Haq is down on the field. I think he just fell down.
2: He did. But was that a strategic fall?
0: Oh, you're saying let's get a quick blow.
1: You're
0: here?
1: Saying oh yeah, they're stretching out the hammies, Coach.
0: You saying let's get a blow?
1: I got them cramps real bad. Again, C.J. Peoples with a quarterback keeper to the right side, and all of a sudden we've got a stop of the action, which brings up a crucial third down and a three for South Gwinnett.
0: All right, guys, we'll take a timeout here. We got a player down. We'll see if he's all right. I think he's fine.
1: Right. He's fine.
0: Again, 21-3, South Gwinnett leading. We'll be right back.
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4: 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So I said no. I was booked on the Deitch Podcast before the Taylor Swift phenomenon. 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
5: Everybody's trying to minimize mistakes in week one, and that's what we're seeing here at Mercedes-Benz Stadium in this first contest between Lanier and South Gwinnett. Carl Dukes, Mike Bell, Day-Day Lewis, Longhorns down 21-3. All the scoring took place in the first half. Second half, guys, both defenses have responded. Both teams have had a couple possessions here, and it felt like Lanier was going to go down and punch this thing in or at least get 3 points, and then they fumble inside of, you know, South Gwinnett territory there, and again, just another costly mistake.
6: Yeah, man, we've said it. I mean, Lanier, we talk about early season games, and again, you can still lose, you know, 4 or 5 games and make the playoffs in the current format in Georgia, but it's just, you see the athleticism, you see the playmaking ability by Lanier, but it's just been the mistakes, the penalties, just the timing off the hair, which, Day-Day, I think it can get better, but no consolation. You're down 18, and South Gwinnett now with a crucial, not crucial, but a third down to maintain their momentum.
7: Yeah, 3rd and 3 for them. This is pretty manageable for them, and if you're South Gwinnett, you really want to pick it up to kind of keep this drive extended, more so from a time purpose. Let that clock, right?
5: 3rd and 3 as we're back to action here. South Gwinnett trips on the far side. One receiver here to the near side. One running back in the backfield for their quarterback. He'll take the snap. Look for a quick screen. The ball's tipped, and Mike, that might have been there because Longhorns looked like they were coming after him.
6: Running back release. They were showing blitz. They got some pressure off the edge. That causes the deflection. So, all right, another chance for Lanier to do something quickly here. And obviously, they're going to punt now on 4th and 3.
5: Yeah, CJ Peoples had that ball tipped. Guys, is it me, or do you sense like South Gwinnett's not putting them away here? You know, they're getting them the breaks. They're getting them the fumbles, and mistakes are happening, but you're not putting Lanier away.
7: Yeah.
5: It just feels like, okay, we're just here. We'll see how this plays out, but that would be, you know, something I'm sure coach is talking about. Hey, we got to continue to put our foot on the gas here. There's the punt. It's going to roll and pick up.
6: See, this is what I'm talking
5: another
6: about.
5: Another 15 yards.
6: Look, they punted it to the right side of the gridiron, but you've got to get over there and get some hands on it because that ball just rolled 15 yards, and now you're pinned inside your own 1 yard line. Special teams has really been a letdown for Lanier.
5: Well, and Mike, 3 phases to the game.
7: Yeah.
6: We always emphasize that on Dukes and Bell. Day-Day.
5: We do.
6: Dude, the kicking game, man. I get it. You have to run to cover that, but you can't let that happen.
5: Yeah. That was probably a 25-yard punt, but it rolled an extra 15 yards.
7: Right. Well, the problem with that, and these kids are kind of taught at this, you know.
6: Get away from it.
7: Well, like, you know, if
6: you
7: we were down there, we probably.
6: Awareness, though, with this type of the game.
7: Yeah, but the last thing you need is for that thing to take the wrong bounce, hit your foot, and now that's
6: Well, guess what? You're 18 down, and you got to go 99 yards.
5: Day-Day, you take a shot here. You take a shot. First play, you're on your own 1 yard.
7: Yeah. If you can find the right matchup, which this near side to us, I like it. Because if I'm not mistaken.
5: LaRocca hands it off.
6: Oh, it's a safety.
5: It is. He got stopped behind the line.
6: Special teams mistake.
5: Well, and this is what Mike was talking about. That is going to be a safety for South Gwinnett.
7: And guess who it is? Harrison once again. Christopher Frazier.
5: Well, look, the Longhorns were looking to just run a simple dive, create a little space for themselves, and they get pushed back into the end zone, and then the contact is made behind the end zone line. That's a safety.
6: And I know the schematics of their offense, Day-Day, they want to be in the shotgun. It's a read option. Everything's built out of the shotgun. That's one where you might want to put LaRocca under center and just push it out.
5: Just run a quarterback sneak.
7: Quarterback sneak.

0: or yeah. something, or you bring Vandenbosch a quick slant right. across the middle real quick.
1: But again, it's so the snaps have been slow or they've been high, and it just takes forever these plays to develop, and there's the safety. So now Lanier down 20.
2: Yeah. 23-3 now with the safety. And they'll have to kick it back off here to South Gwinnett. Hey, give South Gwinnett's defense a lot of credit. Yeah. They got big-time penetration right there. Yeah. You have a situation where you can make a play. And I think, you know, as far as Lanier's concerned, you certainly don't want to drop your quarterback back in that situation. They did the right thing. The play was just not executed.
1: Yeah, but again, I know that, you know, you're in the shotgun. So many schools now in high sure. school, that's what sure. they do. But that's one where you almost want to just push it out and get some yards.
2: Well, Mike, you know, you bring up an interesting point, because we talk about this
1: with, might be under center.
2: With
1: yeah.
2: college.
1: Right.
2: We're talking about this with the Falcons. Being under center.
1: Yeah. Right.
2: How many schools and teams, and I'm not picking on Lanier or South Gwinnett, we're going to see this throughout high school football
1: right.
2: all season.
0: Yeah.
2: But how often do they practice that?
1: Right. Actually getting under. That's one where I put Vandenbosch under center and just let him take the snap
0: yeah.
1: under center
0: yeah,
1: and use the leg power,
0: yeah.
1: man. Yeah.
2: So Longhorns will kick it back off after the safety with about 2:01 to play here in the third quarter. South Gwinnett will get the ball back. And the Comets right now in total control of this game.
1: Ooh.
2: And now here's the kickoff return with plenty of room.
1: No flags. Oh, there's the flag.
2: And there is a
1: what
2: flag.
1: What are these refs do? Come on, man. It's no bearing on the play. No bearing on the play. Come on, guys. You going to be here until midnight?
2: Big, probably. Big return by South Gwinnett there, but it's going to come back.
1: All right, let's see the replay and see if it's legit. Because I felt the running of the receiver. Yeah.
2: Right
1: yeah,
2: there.
1: That's a hole. It's
2: right
1: legit.
2: There.
1: No, that's
2: 16.
1: Legit. I was looking at the top.
2: Is that really a hole?
1: Yeah, he grabbed him.
2: Yes.
1: He grabbed him. He grabbed his jersey, Day-Day.
2: 16.
1: I did not see it, but that's a sorry, Mr. Official. That was a legitimate hold.
2: Yeah.
1: It's just now the 24th penalty of the game.
2: It's coming back. So instead of starting at the Longhorns 51.
0: Yeah.
1: Great job by the return man, Carl. He cuts it in, then he cuts it outside.
2: Yeah.
1: Gets guys kind of looking over their shoulder, and boom, Day-Day. It was a nice run, save for the hole.
0: Yeah, and unfortunately for you, if you're South Gwinnett.
2: The 48, should I say.
0: Yeah, yeah, and I was going to say, fortunately for you, if you're South Gwinnett, you still got decent field territory to where even if you don't get down and score, you got another opportunity to kind of have Lanier pinned back if you do have to punt the ball away.
2: All right. So they just got a safety. Let's see what they do on offense here.
1: Four wideouts, Carl.
2: Yeah. They're going spread. No one in the backfield. And here is the quarterback with the quarterback keeper. And he gets stuffed.
0: It wasn't there.
1: Spread, design run. But, yeah, there's nothing up to
0: bat. It wasn't even there.
2: C.J. Peoples with the quarterback keeper. So that one back in the backfield, he goes in motion. There's nobody else back there. You hike it, and he's just, you know, trying to pick up positive yards.
0: Yeah. And here's the thing, too. You're up by 20 points, right? You can fairly play it safe with a minute 23 to go here in this quarter and, you know, with the net fourth quarter still to go.
2: Well, with the way their defense has been playing, I mean, you're not giving up.
1: Pistol handoff up the middle.
2: The big plays. Yep.
0: Yeah.
2: So another 2 or 3 yards there, potentially. Maybe he gets back to the line of scrimmage because it was second and 12, and I think they might have got back to the line of scrimmage there.
1: Coach Bryan says it's burst the clock.
0: And why not? Because, again, you know, you've got a 20-point cushion. Your defense is starting to play well. You've limited the penalties because that's been – we haven't seen a flag on their side for a little bit now outside of that one. So you're in a good spot.
1: Four wideouts. You're going to run it again, Carl?
2: I am.
1: Out of the pistol?
2: I am. They're going to throw it. And here's CJ looking for a wide receiver. Uh-oh. He doesn't have anything. He's going to scramble to the left side, and he gets taken out of bounds.
1: Yep. We just talked about, you know, aggressive did burn a little bit of clock, but four wideouts, I just thought they're going to do the draw play up the middle.
2: Yeah, look, I'm with Day-Day on this. Situational football, correct.
1: Right.
2: Because the Longhorns have shown the ability to hit big plays.
0: Yeah.
2: And, guys, I mean, as crazy as this sounds, this is a two-play game.
0: Yeah.
2: You hit two big plays and you score two downs. This is a totally different game, and that's very possible with the way that the Longhorns offense is operated. The problem is they shot themselves in the foot with fumbles, penalties, and whatnot. But they'll get another chance to get it back here right before the end of the third quarter.
1: All right, I want to see a Longhorn deep man make a play. I want to see the ball in his hands off the punt. Don't let that ball hit the ground, Day-Day.
0: Looks like we may have something. Okay, quick little.

0: official situation, but they've got it figured out.
1: Well, I'll tell you this, Mike. Their return guy is dangerous. He if he does have some space, and there's a high snap, but he comes down with it. Punt is up and away. It's going to be short, so they're just going to get away from it. They'll take the field position, and okay. It's going to be good field position for Lanier.
0: So this is pretty much one of those drives where it's like you got to score.
1: You got to do something.
0: Even if you come, I know 3 points isn't a lot, but even if you can come away with 3 points, if you can do it quickly, relatively quickly.
2: Well, that's the thing. The home run ball has been there. This is a fast strike offense. They just keep misfiring.
1: Yeah. They're going to get the ball. Longhorns are going to get the ball at the 38, 39-yard line. Their own 38, 39-yard line to start this drive. So really good field position here. With 19 seconds to play in the third quarter. We've got a whole nother quarter, guys, to play. And that's why I'm saying a couple of quick hitters.
2: Right.
1: And you never know what transpires. So back in the shotgun is Dom LaRocca, the quarterback who's been on point so far today, trying to make something happen. He throws one down the field, and there's going to be a flag. That's going to be interference.
2: Yep. Quite obvious. Defender just all over the back of the receiver.
1: Was that Vanderbosch? I believe it was.
2: He's like the go-to guy. Yeah, that's obvious pass interference right there.
1: And this is what I'm talking about. A couple of plays.
2: And throw it.
1: And
2: throw
1: all of a sudden, you find yourself in scoring position. You got a whole quarter to play.
2: That holding penalty, though, that earlier in that previous drive that we were complaining about just really just took the wind out of their sails. In case you wonder, what the heck are Dukes and Belandede doing on right now? We're live from the Corky Kell, man. We'll be doing this again tomorrow night, Carl.
1: Yeah. Look, we did our show down here. Lots of fun. To get this event started. Tomorrow we'll have more fun. I just feel like, you know, getting high school football started, there's so many communities around the great state of Georgia that love this time of year. And you know, it's back to school, but it's also football. Longhorns, first and 10, ball on the 49-yard line. Looking to do something here with 12 seconds to play in the third quarter. There's that read, and this time he hands it off to Mooring, and Mooring's going to try to pick up a good 5 yards before he's pushed out of bounds.
0: Yep, we got a flag.
2: Got a flag at the back end of it, but South
1: Quinnette. Face mask? That might be a face mask, guys.
2: South Quinnette had it pretty much diagnosed as they do the read option all around the right side.
1: A lot of defenders around him. I really didn't see any offensive players over there, but let's see. This might be in the favor of the Longhorns.
0: I think you could be right, Carl, because the disposition, the body language of one of the South Gwinnett players when they had him on the big board didn't look like he was happy with what might be happening.
2: Yep. On the offense.
0: Oh.
1: So he must have grabbed the defender's face mask.
0: Yeah, okay.
2: And that's why the tackle looks so awkward.
1: Yes.
2: Okay, there you go.
1: In an attempt to try to maybe get the defender off of him.
0: Yeah.
1: We've seen guys that happens.
2: Yep.
1: Running backs trying to get a stiff arm and then the guy gets caught up.
0: Fingers get caught up in
2: there. Rarely cold. But not tonight. These guys getting paid by the flag tonight?
0: I don't know, but you're looking at a South Gwinnett team that has 17 penalties for 142.
2: But it's not like the running back. It's not like the running back took his face mask and
1: turned it.
2: Yeah.
1: Like
2: my coach used to do me all the time for screwing around.
1: Get in the dirt. Yeah.
2: And that's it. That's the end of the third quarter. We're up over. What's the over-under? Can we get the 30 penalties
0: Stop
2: in this
0: it.
2: Game?
0: What? Stop.
1: 23-3 after a safety by South Gwinnett has them up 20 points as we head to the fourth quarter here on Sports Radio 92.9 The Game.
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0: This year?
1: Yes.
0: Back in the pens. Been back now, what? This will be year three.
2: Because it was over across the street at
3: the
2: Georgia
3: Turner
2: State.
3: Field, the Georgia
0: yes.
3: State, right.
0: Yeah, yeah.
3: Right.
0: And,
3: that's where we had that crazy
0: Sandy Creek and Cedar Grove game, and, you know, no instant replay on a obvious call, and that kind of sparked. Yeah. And that was the second, because when the dome was up, that was like the second time when the dome was up. I want to say Randy's Peach County team was on in a similar situation, but no instant replay. Right. So, you know, it made more sense.
2: Did they play for a state championship when he was there? Do you know? I've never asked him.
0: I don't think I've ever asked him either.
2: I don't know.
3: I don't think he won it, so I don't think we want to ask him.
0: Yeah.
3: 92.9 The Game. Day-Day, by the way, we did all stand up and put up four fingers as the bands were playing there at the end of the third quarter. And now we're going to see if the Longhorns can come up with something. Carl, shotgun.
2: Yes, sir. Here's LaRocca. Back to pass. He's in the pocket. Pressure's on. They pick it up. He scrambles and gets out of bounds for 5 yards.
3: Nice block by his right tackle and protecting what turned out to be his blind side as he scrambled.
0: Yeah, Jay Medlock of South Gwinnett bringing the pressure. He actually had a man here on the far side that was
2: Jordan Alexander.
0: Jordan Alexander looked like he had his man beat. But
3: a long throw, though, going across the field the way he had to scramble.
0: Yeah, but Medlock got him off that spot really quick.
2: So now it'll be second and six. Again, Lanier trying to find something. Down 20 points. LaRocca will hand the ball off. Here's Mooring. Tries to get outside.
3: Good speed, though, from Gwinnett going side to side. South Gwinnett going side to side.
2: Well, we talk about that contain thing, right. And they've done a really good job. They're not allowing Mooring to get outside of them and have that additional room to work.
0: Yeah.
2: But I will tell you, Lanier's going fast right now. Quick snap. Quarterback sneak. And let's see if they picked up the first down.
3: The initial contact, he got snuffed in the middle, but he rolled basically off his lineman around the edge, and it's going to be a measurement, it looks like. Or now he's coming up about, it's coming about a half a yard shy.
2: Well, that's what you wanted to see when they were in the end zone, right?
3: I don't like that. I know that's their scheme. Everything's got shotgun read action, but sometimes under center plays.
2: So now we've got fourth and one. Are they going for it? Yes. Offense stays on the field. They're trying to get the right personnel onto the field.
0: Yeah, it looks like a heavy package.
2: Yeah, 17 seconds here on the play clock. And let's see if they go to that unbalanced line, which they do. It's on the opposite side, Day-Day, so they're going left. You see it?
0: Yep.
3: Gwinnett's got the manpower on that side, though.
2: And there's the snap.
3: Oh, it's a bad snap.
0: Bad snap.
2: And it's fumbled, and he couldn't recover, and South Gwinnett gets them in the backfield for about a 4-yard loss, and it's going to be a turnover by Lanier.
0: Yeah, Medlock and Christopher Frazier in there on top of Vanden Bosch right away. These snaps
3: have been very inconsistent
0: in this
3: all
0: half have hurt them drastically. I need to pay attention to see, did they change centers? Is that what we're dealing with?
3: Everything was high. That was a low trajectory snap.
0: Yeah.
2: Well, guys, these offenses in the pistol and the shotgun all predicated on whether the center can get the ball back there.
0: Yeah.
2: Right?
3: And it's throwing all the timing off. It's South Gwinnett. I said Gwinnett, but South Gwinnett on the spot. But, yeah, just that was a low snap. It just threw everything off of the ball. It's the turf. And now here we go, South Gwinnett, putting this game away, Carl.
2: Yeah, Comets in great field position. Quarterback drops back, hits a wide-open receiver for about 7 yards. And that time, he made it look easy. C.J. Peoples just dropped back, no pressure in his face. He just delivered the football very nicely.
0: A.J. Sneed on the reception on that one.
2: Yeah, Sneed's having a nice game.
0: He is.
2: Here's Peoples again. Quick drop back, quick out pattern. They'll keep him in bounds. The clock will continue to roll with 10-12 to play here in this contest as Lanier is down 20. But it feels like South Gwinnett is getting what they want here offensively, just quick hitters.
0: Yeah, quick hitters. And look, if you just get out of here with 3 points on this drive,
2: there's a handoff.
0: They hand it off. Then I think you feel comfortable at that point that you're going to walk out of here with a victory in your season opener.
2: Yeah.
3: Two throws and then the run on third down, and now fourth and about 2.5.
2: Yeah, and Mike, they had the two plays that had success and positive yards. And then I
3: was just going to say, Day-Day, you know, Coach Bryan, he kind of feels confident with Peoples throwing because he's very accurate. Now shotgun, empty backfield, 5 wideouts, Carl.
2: Well, this is where he's kept it. Right, the last few times they've gone to this empty backfield look, It's kind of been a quarterback draw. Let's see if they switch things up.

0: here. He's got man-to-man coverage, guys. Ball is snapped. He sees it across the middle and hits his wide receiver who drops the football.
1: Oh, did not finish the catch. Made the catch. Rolled over normally. The old Greg, is it a catch, Day-Day? Is it not a catch, Des Bryant? But beautiful throw. Peoples just threw it right into a really tight window. Receiver couldn't hold on to it.
2: Yeah, Jamarcus Pettit couldn't hold on to it right there coming out of the backfield. Or not out of the backfield, but as one of the wideouts there.
0: Guys, what does this Lanier team need to do? They are getting stops. Guys, there have been no field goals, no touchdowns by either team here in the second half. One safety because Lanier was backed up on their one-yard line. South Gwinnett gets the safety. That made it 23-3. What does Lanier need to do to try to find a way to get back into this?
1: Hey, JD, it's pretty simple. What did Georgia fans say in fourth quarter after a couple bourbons? Throw the ball!
2: In all honesty, like you're going to have to now.
1: Throw the ball. Right. Go deep, man.
2: Like you just time's not on your side.
1: LaRock in the shotgun, three wideouts. Got it. Got him. Yep. Here we go. Here we go.
0: Well, he's rolling out, but he's pressured. He's got pressure on him. He's got to let it go, and he throws it away. Okay. Throws it away.
1: Yep. Had to just throw it into the turf.
0: And look down here as Vanden Bosch has got his arm up saying, hey, I'm wide open 40 yards down the field.
2: Yeah. But that may not be the strong suit of Vanden Bosch trying to throw that on the run. That far, and that maybe that's what South Gwinnett knows, you know. Like, look, we've seen the tape. Just get him off his spot.
0: Yeah,
2: get him out of that pocket because he's not going to be able to make those big play throws on the run.
1: Vanden Bosch, again, he's all-purpose. He got behind the safety. He had it. But Dominic LaRocca couldn't get it to him.
0: Second and 10, 9:05 left here in this game. The first game of the Corky Kell Classic. Game two will happen about 20 minutes or so after this one is done.
1: I believe it's a delay of game on that one, Carl. There was confusion in the route or the formation with the trips right. And Coach Maloof was yelling. He was kind of trying to motion guys to get things going. Delay of game.
2: Yeah, you saw LaRocca. He was signaling over here to the wide receivers. He had trips. He couldn't get anyone's attention because they were out of formation. So clock runs down on them, and they backed themselves up.
0: Self-inflicted wounds.
2: Yes.
0: And that's probably the thing that will bug Coach Tyler Maloof the most about this particular game. Win or lose.
2: Yeah.
0: It's been the story kind of the evening here so far. All right, it is second and 15. Ball on the 41-yard line. Here's LaRocca. He throws it about 10 yards. The receiver comes up with the play.
1: South Gwinnett in zone defense day-to-day, so they're allowing the underneath stuff, but quick on the coverage for the tackle.
2: Yeah. Yeah, but you still got a pretty long distance to go here on third down. So if you're South Gwinnett defensively, you're okay with that.
0: Yeah, it was only about a five-yard pickup. It looked like it was more from up here, but only about 5 yards. That makes it third and 10. Ball's on the 46 now. Again, sense of urgency for Lanier, trying to find a way to get a score. LaRocca looking downfield. He sees one of his players, throws it in traffic.
1: Man, yeah, he was thrown across his body back to the middle of the field as he rolled to his right. Risky pass. Just not now, his receivers aren't getting open for him. The only guy getting open is Vanden Bosch when he's out there.
2: Yeah. Yeah, and the pressure that South Gwinnett is starting to bring now, like they've kind of dialed the pressure back up defensively up front, so that's not making things much easier for him either. And he's starting to look very rush-like.
1: Yeah.
2: Like, let me just get rid of it.
1: Right.
2: Well, and that poise, you know, you still, even in a situation like this down by 20, you still want to see your quarterback still have the poise, right?
0: Well, they're going to go for it here in their own territory. Fourth and 10, ball on the 46. They'll give it up to South Gwinnett if Gwinnett's able to hold. Here's LaRocca looking downfield. Long ball is incomplete. And they will turn it over on downs.
1: Yeah, and once again, you know, one of their best players, Vanden Bosch, Vanden Bosch, wide open. That's a long throw across the field, and unfortunately, couldn't get it to him. Couldn't get to the other receiver either.
0: We have a timeout on the field, so we are going to take it with them. As our score is 23-3 again, it remains that way as it's been here since the third quarter, since that South Gwinnett safety. When we come back, it'll be first and 10. Comets will have the ball in their own territory, in, should I say, the Longhorns territory. We'll come back here on Sports Radio 92.9 again.
3: Hi.

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2: Dede was just saying, as we're back live here at Mercedes-Benz Stadium, getting ready to come out of a timeout. South Gwinnett's up 23-3 with 8:22 to play in this game. But we were just talking about coaching, and there are some great coaches in this state.
3: Yeah.
2: Obviously, you know, a lot of these great coaches have been recognized, but with so many great programs, sometimes, you know, some guys get overlooked. And, you know, we're talking about Grayson's new head coach.
3: Yes.
2: You know, and there have been some coaching shifts
4: right.
2: to some of the powerhouse schools around the state.
3: Right.
2: But it still gets back to, fundamentally, really good coaching. And, yes, you got to have good players. But even at this level, and that's what I love about high school, right? It's
4: right.
2: These teams are fairly even.
3: Right.
2: You know, week in and week out. And I just don't know if some of these great coaches get all the recognition they deserve, did they?
3: Yeah, to your point, you know, now Greg Carswell will get a chance at Grayson because the coach that was there, Statavius Bryant, took over at Gainesville because Nesbitt left and went over to Colorado.
2: Colorado, yeah.
3: So, you know, great opportunities for some of these coaches.
2: So South Gwinnett ball, they get it on the 46. Ball turnover on downs for Lanier. Here's their quarterback scrambling, looking to do something. He's got some speed. He wants to get outside, and he does. And he gets tripped up, but he still gets positive yards out of the play. C.J. Peoples. Mike, and how impressed have you been with this Peoples
5: kid? I love his athleticism, man. He's making big plays, and he's making smart plays. He's making smart decisions. He's not trying to force the ball in there. And Coach Bryan still has no problem throwing the football up 20 as this game, you want to try to salt it away with less than 8 minutes left.
2: Well, this is the drive. Let's see if this happens because they could really work the clock here and leave a little bit of time left, if any, for the Longhorns if they're able to sustain a drive here from about midfield. There's a handoff to the left side. Running back gets outside, cuts back. Trips over his own feet.
3: Yeah.
2: And he's going to be down at around 40-ish.
3: Yeah, it looks like
2: 42?
3: Probably right around the
2: 32?
3: 30. Actually, I think about the 37.
2: 37,
3: maybe.
2: Okay.
3: Yeah.
2: As I want to see where they were trying
5: Jamarcus
2: to mark
5: Pettit.
2: That.
5: Pettit, yeah, on that one.
2: They were trying to mark it. So, 3-2. And quarterback keeper. And first down.
5: Nice. Yeah. The read option fakes the handoff to the running back in motion to the side. Day-Day keeps it and gets the first down.
3: Yeah, and that's probably what you need on this drive to put you in position to where even if you don't score time-wise, you're probably feeling good about being able to walk out of here. Looks like we've got a Lanier player down.
2: Yes, we do. Can't see quite who that is. I'm trying to figure out who that might be.
3: We actually have two being attended to. One down on his back, the other one down on a knee.
2: Yeah. And I don't know if they collided. I wasn't able quite to see what took place there.
3: Yeah, so the one getting up, number 66, that's Mr. E.J. Saldana.
2: Yeah, they're both up now.
3: Okay, so maybe they ran into each other.
2: Yeah, it's very possible. Good news is they're up.
3: Yeah, but going back to your coaching, as far as this game goes, two great coaches, but with Coach Lamar Bryan, you know, he's a coach that when he was at Tucker had a, you know, really good stint there, four region titles since he's been here at South Gwinnett. Their best season was 7-4, but three playoff appearances, so... Again, he's a, you know, one of the most credited or, you know, most talented coaches here in the state. And he, you know, you can tell he loves what he's doing, you know, at this program at South Gwinnett.
2: No doubt about it.
5: They're going to throw it.
2: Yes, they are. And he's going to throw it long. And he's got a player open.
5: Oh.
2: And he just overthrew him. That was Peoples looking down the left side to make a big play. And they almost hit that.
3: Yeah, Cole Hendon is who he was trying to target there. The separation was there.
5: Coach Lamar Bryan, as we said, maintained an aggressive posture. They had four wideouts, Carl. Once again on that series. But right now, most fans would just say, run the football, coach.
2: Yeah, you're in control of this game. You just picked up a first down. Now they run it, and here comes a run blitz by the Longhorns. So they stuff it, and that's going to create a third and long situation. But, yeah, Mike, I think, you know, again, you got to play smart.
5: Right.
2: And as a coach, you don't want to do anything to jeopardize the game by trying to overdo it, right? Yeah, I don't need to throw every down, but now you're looking at third.

0: and 14.
1: Going with trips up right, Carl. Four wideouts again.
0: And there's going to be either a timeout. I think it's a timeout by the coach. And it is. So South Carolina called a timeout before that play. Now, ball is at the 39-yard line. Again, probably out of their field goal range.
1: Yeah.
0: But
1: based on what we saw on the pregame, yeah.
0: But
1: probably not what they're going to do.
0: But do you punt and pin them? With 6:24 to play, I mean, you know.
1: The Bears got all three of their timeouts, but again, this game is pretty much a foregone conclusion with 6 minutes left. But I just love the fact that coach, unless he wants to get more confidence for his young quarterback throwing the football, I mean, and again, he throws a beautiful ball to C.J. Peoples, as does LaRocca.
0: Yeah.
1: You know, both these guys, both teams have had some explosive plays, just South Burnett connecting on theirs and Lanier not.
2: Yeah, and if we're honest, you know, Peoples, even last year, he wasn't, you know, his strong suit wasn't necessarily what he could do to you in the air. He only threw for, I think, 900 yards last year and maybe nine touchdowns.
0: Is that good decision
2: making? But it's his decision making and what he's able to do once he gets outside of the pocket with his legs. And he's just an athlete because, again, he's also a baseball player there at South Gwinnett. So, you know, at this point, to your point, like you said, if they don't get the first down, pin them.
0: Well, they're going for it. It's actually 3rd and 14. Let's see what happens here. He's rolling to the right side.
1: He's in the middle. No, never mind.
0: He had pressure, and he's going to throw it out of bounds. Speaking of decision-making, though, and don't throw it into traffic.
2: Yeah.
0: Throw it out of bounds.
2: Throw it out of bounds.
1: He did have a man. Again, but that would have required throwing over the middle. I believe it was Tristan Hayes. Either way, smart decision-making, as we just talked about with people. So, Lanier, do something, baby. You got the ball back.
0: Yeah, they're going to get it back. So, 4th and 14 now as they'll punt it away. But they should pin them down pretty deep here, depending on this punt. And Mike's been saying it, you know, try to play these punts a little bit better instead of letting them bounce. They've been getting a really good bounce on their punts, and that has set up some of these situational things for South Gwinnett, specifically the safety.
1: I know, Day-Day, you said, you know, you want to avoid the turnover, and I think the muff is in their head, but, yeah, this is one you got to field. And they do any fair catches at the 10.
0: There you go. Yep. And I think that's a good play right there.
2: Yeah, definitely is. And now you just got to, you know, at this point, look.
1: You're looking for positives.
2: Yeah, I was about to say, you just want to have a positive ending to your game at this point if you're Lanier. Not to say that, I mean, because I've seen some strange, I think even in Texas, in a state championship, I saw a team, score, I think, 2 touchdowns in less than a minute back and win a state title.
1: As much as I would love to be talking about that with Carl and you, I just think, you know, you see the athleticism, though, Carl, right? I mean, there's been teams that have had clunkers like this to start the season come on and win state.
2: Perfect example. They didn't win state, but last year McEachern gets blown out in the Corky. I mean, blows Walton out in the Corky Kell Classic.
0: They sure did.
2: In the quarterfinals, it's Walton getting the win, knocking McEachern, who everyone predicted to win 6A last year, out of the playoffs.
0: They got they got back right after that that season opening loss. Yeah, I mean, like, and that's what I was saying yesterday, guys, when we were talking about this. Carl Dukes, Mike Bell, Day-Day Lewis here with you on Sports Radio 92.9 The Game as we're calling the first game here at the Corky Kell Classic. I was saying, you know, from a coaching standpoint, everybody wants to win. But you play in these games, and I think you gain so much experience to get your team. You're playing top-caliber teams.
2: Right.
0: And to get your team the experience in a game like this, I think is invaluable. And then as the season goes along, you'll come back to some of this stuff that you learned playing in a Corky Kell game like this. So Lanier has the ball again on their own 11-yard line. Spread offense. Back to pass. No one open. Oof. He does pick up a 3 or 4 yards for LaRocca, but they get him from behind as the pressure kind of caved in on him and ended up catching him from the backside.
1: Yeah, man, we give credit to the defense. We talked about South Gwinnett Day-Day graduating a bunch of their players. They were only giving up less than 21 points a game last season. And whoever this next generation of Commons, they're making some plays. You see their athleticism side to sideline to sideline.
2: Yeah, well, they always say next man up, right? It's time for people to grow up, and that's what we're starting to see already here from the South Gwinnett team.
0: Yeah, it is. There's no doubt. And both teams have a lot of playmakers again. Here comes the blitz, and he's going to get sacked. LaRocca's going to lose about 6 yards.
1: Yeah, Coach Bryan dialing up some heat for South Gwinnett. Yeah, man. It's going to be fun to see, you know, how now as we've seen these first games, and now you and I will, and Day-Day, of course, covered every Wednesday night on 92.9 The Game to see how the season progresses. Both these guys, how does Lanier bounce back from this? Because we've seen as you said, Day-Day, a lot of good things, positives you can take that they were in position to make plays. They just couldn't see it through.
2: Yeah, and